0: lean that seat back, lights out.
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0: That's what I'm looking for along the way. All right, so Brendan Sorsby yesterday decided he was, you know, I'm done with this. 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And DeMarco, I'm just really curious what the reception for him might be in the NFL universe. We'll get into that coming up next. 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
1: It's cool.
0: By the way, I think that's the first time I ever said I.
10: Afternoons with DeMarco and Travis rolls on.
0: Did I get it out in one piece?
11: You did good.
10: Back to the guys.
0: You know, today's the first day in a while that we've had the entire crew back together. D, you were on vacation. You went to Miami, right?
12: Yes, I did.
0: What'd you think?
12: I loved it out there. I'm not going to lie to you. I was expecting a little bit more rain because of the way the weather forecast was portraying. I was like, I don't know. But we were very, very fortunate. Did not rain at all throughout our whole time out there. It was humid as hell, though. I'll tell you that right now.
0: Well, it's Miami in June.
12: Exactly. So I think the highest I got up to is about 90 degrees. But, man, walking out there, we were sweating every single day.
13: You could eat that humidity, right? It was so thick.
14: You went out, right? You did a little clubbing? You went to all the big places?
12: No clubbing.
14: No clubbing. You didn't go to the Delano? I mean, that's the whole point to go to Miami.
0: He missed an enormous opportunity.
13: You didn't go to the Delano?
12: No.
13: That's a fine.
12: I'm very aware, but no, me and my girl, we did jet skiing, so we did that. Oh, went to the cool. ocean, did some little jet
0: Each
12: skiing.
0: Each on your own jet ski, or did you guys ride together?
12: Ride together.
0: Okay.
12: We rode together. That was the first time ever being on a jet ski.
13: Oh.
12: And
14: so fun, drove. Right?
0: It's super fun.
12: I drove.
13: You drove?
12: Okay. So I asked her, I was like, here, I want you to learn. I want you to try it out for the first time. She barely even went, like, not even that far. And she was like, I'm done. I can't do this. It's scary.
14: What did it get up to? Because you get up to like 50 miles?
12: Honestly, it got up to about 50.
14: Did you go to 50?
12: I did, yes.
14: Oh, nice.
12: I was smashing on the ocean. Yes,
13: that sounds fun.
12: Yeah, it was really fun.
0: So what do you bring up that your girlfriend did not, you know, dig the jet ski, or at least driving the jet ski. So Susan and I, we were married. It's either right before we got married or right after. So, anyway, we go, the guy that owned the radio company that I used to work for invited Susan and I to go out on his boat one day.
13: Yeah.
0: And so we leave out of Marina Del Rey, and we're going, it's this beautiful boat, just beautiful boat. And so we're out, and we're kind of cruising up the coast. We get up to, like, Malibu, but we're, you can still see the beach, but the beach is not, like, swimmable. Like, we're a mile or two into the ocean, just kind of floating around, enjoying the day. And he says, do you guys want to ride the jet skis? And I'm looking around, like, I don't see any jet skis.
13: This is a big boat.
0: Big boat. Yeah, big and he boat. Goes, no, they're underneath. And so the back deck of the boat, like, lifts up. They drop the jet skis into the ocean. It was amazing, right? Yeah. And Susan, to your point, Dee, she's like, I don't want to, I will go with you, but I'm not getting on a jet ski out here in the middle of nowhere. I'm not doing it.
13: Oh.
0: And I'm like, all right, so let's get on the jet ski together. And I'm driving the jet ski, and she's on the back. And I'm going pretty fast, and she's holding on, like, you're going too fast. You need to slow down. You need to slow down. I'm just going, just flying, right? And so I hit the turn. And you know how they don't turn real fast. They start to turn gradually, and then it kind of grabs, and then you turn fast. So all of a sudden, the jet ski turns real fast. She goes flying on the
14: And keep in mind, how fast were you going at that point, I think?
0: Not fast enough for her to get hurt, but fast enough to, scare her. And keep in mind, we're in the middle of the ocean.
14: Is she a strong swimmer?
0: She's and you got life jackets. Got life she's not going to do it, but she freaks out. She's like, you got to go. And she's waving. It's like, well, I'm coming back around and get you. To this day, every time we see a jet ski, she looks at me like, you're lucky I'm still married
12: to you.
0: like she takes it personally. It's been 30 years.
12: She still holds it against me.
0: Wow. Yeah.
12: Come on,
0: she goes, remember that time you dumped me in the middle of the ocean on the jet ski? I'm like, whoa.
12: You showed a level of panic, too. Let me go back and get her.
0: Of course.
12: You didn't pass her up. Like,
0: no, I didn't like to get, see if you can get back to the boat now. You know, well, I wasn't one of those. Okay. I stopped and I, you know, helped her back
12: you
0: onto the jet
12: ski. You said I'm sorry, right?
0: Yeah, I was probably laughing a little bit at the same time. But, yeah.
14: In your eulogy, she's going to be talking about that.
0: It is. I deeply disappointed her in that moment. Like she felt like I had betrayed her in the middle of the ocean. Like I just left her there.
12: Yeah, I mean, she was barely driving. I'm all like, come on, you got to hit the gas a little bit. She's like, no, I can't do it. I'm scared. And they teach you that, you know, you got to hit the gas in order to hit those turns. Because the moment you start to slow up a little bit, then that's when the jet ski
0: starts.
12: You can't steer it anymore.
0: Right.
12: So like, they teach you to hit the gas. But I think the best thing that we did in our Miami trip, though, was the boat ride at night. And just seeing the whole, you know, seeing all of downtown Miami. Then we also saw all of Miami Beach as well. It was really, really cool.
13: How romantic.
12: Man. Yeah. I mean,
7: ring.
12: I'm locked in.
14: Wait, did you say ring? Is there a ring? What?
0: They're trying to bully DeAndre.
7: No, they're bullying. He said it himself. Yeah,
14: Don't bully him. Let him go. He's
13: bullying.
14: What are you, 28?
12: Yeah, 28.
14: Yes, don't bully him at 28.
7: He's super young. He doesn't need to do that yet.
0: How was the food?
14: Go slow.
12: Food was really good.
0: Yeah.
12: When I tell you how many Cuban sandwiches I was eating out there.
0: Oh, why not?
12: Oh, my goodness. Cuban sandwiches I was eating was really good, man. Yeah.
0: I'm surprised you like a Cuban.
12: Why?
0: Because I know you don't like ham.
12: That I'll eat.
0: Okay.
14: Yeah, Cuban is good.
12: Especially off the food truck.
0: Oh, no. Cuban sandwich is a top five sandwich.
12: Yeah, it's
0: incredible.
12: And a Coke. The crazy thing is, too, I'm not really a big coffee drinker, but oh, my goodness.
0: Did you get the Cuban coffee?
12: Yes, I did.
7: Cuban coffee is different, man.
14: I don't know if I've had Cuban coffee.
0: Very strong.
14: Is there anywhere around here
13: I can get
14: Cuban?
13: Yes. You did.
0: Yeah.
14: Where?
7: Yes, you can go to Tropicana.
14: Oh, that's all way really far away.
7: Yeah. You can go to Porto's. They also have
14: Porto's. Yeah. Okay, yeah. All right.
13: Kaboom!
0: I'll give it a shot. Have you had Turkish coffee?
14: No, crazy strong, right?
7: Vietnamese coffee. Yeah. Yeah.
14: Vietnamese coffee I've had is pretty good.
13: You will never forget your keys again.
7: Never.
14: I have my keys. I don't have my wallet.
0: Well, it's check the dog food.
13: Right.
0: So now just check the dog
13: there you
0: food.
13: Go,
0: you have no
13: everywhere.
0: Idea.
14: Hey, why don't you tell that John Sally story again?
13: Stop it. Come on.
0: The Summer of Soccer is here, and Rock and Brews is your headquarters for every match. 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
14: Your messy voice hit having a hat trick.
15: Gumdrop button.
14: It's close.
13: Was that AK?
0: That's the little gingerbread man.
15: No, not the buttons. Oh. Not my gumdrop button.
7: Sounds like Travis.
0: I had three goals against Algeria, and I'm going to get three more, and I'm going to set the World Cup record, and I'm going to win the World Cup for the second time in a row. and I don't want to go to bed at 9:30. Wow. So stupid.
14: Don't want to eat your broccoli.
13: No.
0: No.
13: Brussels. Yeah.
0: So it's Mickey Mouse mixed with a little bit of just obnoxious child.
14: Right. There's a lot of obnoxious child in there.
13: Yes.
0: All right. So Brendan Sorsby basically said,
14: this guy.
0: I'm done. I don't want to. Everybody other than Texas Tech was lining up like, hell no.
13: He bet on football.
0: On his own team.
13: On his own team.
0: Yeah.
13: That should have been the death penalty.
0: It seems like everybody's on the same page other than one judge and the people at Texas
13: Tech.
0: Two
13: games
0: right.
13: for gambling? Okay.
0: Right. So anyway, we don't have to worry about his college football career. He's going to go into the NFL supplemental draft. He's turning pro. What? Before we get into the supplemental draft, because it's kind of a weird process.
14: It's a very strange process.
0: It is. And it's a seldom used process, too.
14: Right.
0: Will whatever NFL locker room he goes into, DeMarco, will he be welcomed with open arms and just either can play or he can't, and that's it?
13: Well, going through, like, the emotions, when you brought this up pre-show, okay, so I was like, we were trying to figure out which team might want him, right? Mm-hmm. And then you go and look at his measurables. He's 6'3", 235. He's a big dude.
0: Yeah.
13: He's got a pretty good arm, right? And he can run a little bit. He's got talent. So it makes sense for him to turn pro now. Why go back to college? But then I started to think about this. Why would I bring a guy in that I know gambled on the game?
0: Mm-hmm.
13: Why would I bring that into my locker room?
14: And
13: how
14: his
13: can
14: own
13: I trust
14: team.
13: You? Right. How can I trust you? Why would I do that? You know what I mean? I'm sure the NFL has turned a blind eye to certain things, but
0: lots of things.
13: Lots of things.
14: Plenty.
13: But you're bringing in gambling
0: I'm with you.
13: To your locker room.
14: Gambling is part of the world now.
13: Right. You know how dangerous that is, though?
0: I'm with you. And this is why I brought it up. Because I would always be like, yeah, I don't know if I can trust. And I understand that it's an addiction and all those things. And I hope he gets the treatment he needs. But it's like, I don't know. Because it's not just him potentially falling off the wagon and placing bets again. It's potentially him sabotaging my team.
13: Correct.
0: That's the part. It's like if he were dealing with a drug addiction or alcoholism or one of those things, it's like you may hurt yourself and you may hurt, but the team itself can either function with or without you, but you can't sabotage the team in the same way you can, theoretically, is if you are dealing with gambling. And that would go through my mind as a teammate of his.
14: It would, and for me, too, it's like he got suspended in April and then went to rehab, and then by June, he's cleared and everything's fine. Like he's no longer a gambler. He went to rehab and he's all good. That's exactly not how it works.
0: Right.
14: So if you go into a locker room, how are you as a quarterback, the leader of the team, and nobody trusts you to, like, you're gonna say, oh, what if he actually he's
0: point.
14: In there? You know all this stuff, and then you say, hey, okay. Are you gambling on us? And knowing if that pass that you threw over your receiver head, was that because
13: or
14: you
13: not
14: were
13: that,
14: just...
13: Or not, he might not even play, but leaking info.
14: Right.
13: Telling things about us. He's in the building.
14: If he did it before, why would he not do it now?
13: Right. That's
14: right.
13: What I'm saying. I mean, it's already done once. That's the one thing. Funny. Side story. Went down the rabbit hole on a Sopranos topic. Did you know they all really hate the Vito guy?
0: No, I didn't know.
13: In real life, they hate Vito.
0: The actor?
13: The actor.
14: Really?
13: He said he was a relentless self-promoter. That whole Vito Johnny Cakes thing was him pushing that, and it got in at the expense of other people on the show. Really mad. And the other thing, like, the main cast wrote him off was because he was leaking scripts to the press.
0: Same idea.
13: Well, same thing.
0: Yeah.
13: Like, I can't trust you. I would never trust you after that. Right. I mean, you're telling stuff about what we do, how we do it. And letting people make money, regardless if you are. You know what I mean?
0: Mm-hmm.
13: I could never trust you in that environment anymore.
0: I'm with you. I'm going to be devil's advocate here for a second. Let's say he comes in, and he's throwing it all over the yard, and he's lighting it up. And he's like, this is exactly what we've needed. And he's on time. He's a good teammate. He's doing all the work. He's doing everything you want, and he's a good football player.
13: Jamie Martin, Steve Walsh, TJ Rubley, Tony Banks. Those were my quarterbacks.
0: Yeah.
13: It could have been Idi Amin.
0: Yeah.
13: As long as you put the ball in the end zone.
0: Yeah.
13: Right. That's what I'm saying. I could forgive a lot of things if you can play. But
14: you can't forgive gambling?
13: As an owner, as a GM, as a coach, as a play caller, I would be worried about you leaking information. I would. I would be worried about you telling people about us. That would worry me a little bit. As a teammate, if I saw you make a mistake, if I saw you overthrow a guy that I think you should hit that
14: right
13: 90%
0: in your
13: of the
0: sleep,
13: time,
0: yeah.
13: The first thing I'm going to think is you're on the take.
14: You did that on purpose.
13: Of course. That's a tough.

0: to do that. He suspended Terrell Pryor when Terrell Pryor came into the league via the supplemental draft.
1: True. You're right.
0: So, there's a precedent.
2: That was five games, right? So that was a five-game suspension based off of what was happening in college.
1: That was selling merchandise.
2: Right.
0: Yeah.
2: So he was suspended for two games. Does that mean it's only going to be two games, or he can do whatever he wants?
0: I think he can do whatever he wants. If he wants to do a season, if he wanted to do two games, five games, eight games, 10 games, I think he could do whatever he wants. And they're almost
2: can he ban him?
1: They should say no.
2: Can he say no? You're not allowed into this draft.
0: What they could do is just say you're ineligible for the supplemental draft. We do not grant you the right to be a part of the supplemental draft.
2: They should do that.
0: Gambling
2: on your team and gambling in sports is
1: or mysteriously no one wants you.
2: Right.
1: Doesn't have to say it. Just all of a sudden, no one wants you.
0: Yeah. Okay. You're eligible for the supplemental draft. Tick, tick, tick. Nobody put in a bid on you, dude.
1: Right.
0: Because it's a weird process. It's like a three-tiered process where there are. If you had 6 wins or less, you're in tier one. If you had 6 wins or 7 wins or more but missed the playoffs, you're tier two. And if you made the playoffs, you're tier three. He goes through tier one first, and it's basically in reverse order of wins. So if the Raiders in this situation
2: right,
0: would have the
2: worst
0: first
2: team,
0: pick.
2: They're not going to take him.
0: And
2: just got
0: if nobody takes him, it moves to the next group. If nobody takes him, it moves to the next group. If nobody takes him, nobody takes him. But let's say the Raiders said, well, we'll give a third-round pick. And then the team that's picking second, Cleveland, says, well, we'll give a second-round pick. Then they've raised then they get a chance to snap him up at that point.
2: Can the Raiders then come back and be like, okay, we're going to do a first-round pick?
0: I'm not sure about that. That's a good question. I don't know how that would. Do you, DeMarco?
1: No, I don't know that.
0: Yeah.
1: But so why would you give up a first-round pick?
2: Because it's a bid. No. I'm just trying to figure out, like, what if they say...
0: Like an auction, almost.
2: Yeah, it's an auction. Yeah. Like, if the Raiders said, I'll give him a sixth-round pick, and then the Dolphins said, I'll go a fifth, and okay, we'll go four.
0: I think you submit them... In secret,
2: and then
0: the best one wins.
1: It's true. You're right.
0: Yeah.
2: Okay. That makes
0: yeah,
2: sense.
0: Like
2: this thing is such a weird draft.
0: It doesn't happen that often. Yeah.
2: No.
1: But I can understand drafting Pryor. He's got a skill set.
0: Here's a one-man last man standing. It's just because it's one name long.
1: Okay.
0: No. There's one guy that was picked in the supplemental draft that ended up in the Hall of Fame.
1: Does this count?
0: No.
1: This does not count?
0: No.
1: Oh, okay.
0: Do you know who it is? One guy that was taken in the supplemental draft that's in the Pro Football Hall of Fame.
2: I don't even know who got drafted besides Pryor because you said it earlier.
1: Not Bo.
0: No, it's not Bo.
1: No. Who?
0: Chris Carter.
1: Chris Carter was in the supplemental draft?
2: Really?
0: Yeah.
1: No way.
0: Yeah, Chris Carter was a supplemental draft.
2: No way.
1: Or did he go
0: to Minnesota?
2: Oh, for Philadelphia.
1: No, what happened in college?
0: Remember the rules? Like you got bagel with cream cheese on it and all of a sudden you were ineligible. It was something... Relative in the grand scheme of things now, if my memory serves, relatively minor. But yeah, Chris Carter was the one guy that's made the Hall of Fame.
2: That's wild.
1: Pryor got 5 games for selling a jersey. This guy got 2 for gambling. Something's wrong here.
0: Yeah.
1: Something doesn't make sense.
2: Yeah, it makes zero sense.
1: Right.
2: It's all because of that one judge, or was it 5 judges? Whatever
0: it was.
2: It was
0: the one judge that granted the injunction while the case was pending.
2: Too many people in the state of in the city of Lubbock
1: Goodell should take
2: said
1: care
2: it was okay.
1: Of
0: what do you got, Laura?
3: So he signed with an agent before his senior year.
1: Oh, yeah. He took money. Okay, that's what that means.
2: Which now is like, okay, that's just normal.
1: Yeah, that's NIL now.
2: You know, there's NIL going into high school now. There's high school kids from that at ESPN is doing it. It's
1: bro,
2: the
1: they
2: Sports
1: got
2: Center
1: entire
2: next.
1: High schools that the kids don't even they're not even from the state.
0: They have those academies,
2: but they're getting NIL now.
1: Yeah, well.
0: Where's the line?
3: Middle school?
0: Why there?
2: Preschool?
0: I mean, literally, if somebody's willing to get... I'm not saying it's not gross. It's incredibly gross. Mm-hmm. But once we open the barn door's open.
2: Like
0: if we're going to do it in college, do it in junior college, do it in high school, do it in middle school, do it in grade school. It's like, I mean, it's an awful...
1: It's terrible.
0: But it's like once we start doing it, we never stop.
1: Correct.
2: Like Shohei Ohtani and his wife. His wife is a professional basketball player. They're going to have a child, or I think they did have a child, and that child, you're going to go, hey, we're going to give this child NIL now because you're an Ohtani?
1: I would.
0: Probably a pretty good bet.
1: Yeah, I would there. She
0: probably will score 20 points a game in basketball and hit dingers on the softball field.
1: I'll play some futures there.
0: Yeah, she'll be able to do
2: that.
0: Let's go back to the Lakers for a second and kind of go back to that Kevin Love conversation we were having a second ago. And it just feels like such a... old Lakers move, a move that would have done, you know, 5 years ago, 10 years ago, like, hey, let's get one of LeBron's buddies and bring him back in here and the vibes will be good and all this. And it's like, the Lakers, I think we all agree, they need to get younger, they need to get more athletic, they need to get more dynamic, and Kevin Love does not check those boxes.
1: Does that pre-

0: preclude you from getting younger? Does this one move?
1: You think you do both, in other words?
0: Yeah, because Kevin Love still has some value.
1: Yeah.
0: He can shoot. He's a big. He understands the game. He and LeBron won a championship. Can't you do both? Can you add a Kevin Love, a veteran presence, a leader, plus get younger?
2: So, yes, because he would come in a veteran's minimum, which I think is like $1.5 million. I don't know the exact number, but I think that's what it is. So he's coming on a very small nothing contract that you can only give to a vet.
0: Right.
2: So you can still, everything else, you can go bring people in. It's not going to really affect your cap all that much. And you can, so you can still go get other people through trades, through other means. But to Travis's point, I think that was what made me think of it, that this is an old school move. This is a genie bus type move, and Rich Paul and all that, and Clutch is having control of the team. Like, we'll bring in your buddy to sweeten the fact of you coming in here. But that's not how it works anymore. This team is now built around, through the Walter and Guggenheim group, and how that it's Luka's team now. What you need to do anymore.
0: Not yet.
2: But it should be.
0: But it's not yet, because LeBron's still here.
2: But he's not technically here.
1: Right. I think he's right. Luka's the best player, and Luka's the future. But as long as LeBron is here, he has gravity that things are going to be drawn to, whether you want to do it or not. Which is kind of why I think the Love thing is. First of all, I wouldn't bet on it. I don't think it's going to happen. But put that aside for a second. What they need to do, other than get younger, other than get more dynamic and all these things, we've talked about this a million times. Develop some of your guys into, you've said it, DeMarco, and the more Kevin Love plays, the less development opportunities there are for other guys.
0: True.
1: Every minute that he plays is one less minute that Adu Thiro might be able to play. Like, if we're really trying to get to a championship level, and I think we're all on the same page, it's probably not next year unless something unusual happens.
2: Unless you make actual
1: changes. That you're going to have to incrementally get better. This feels like let's just run it back and see what happens.
0: Well, I was thinking less Laravia, less Maxi Kleba, more Kevin Love in those situations.
2: I mean, those guys are gone, right?
3: Yeah, and Maxi Kleber didn't really play much anyways.
0: But that's what I mean. Kevin Love wouldn't play that much. But when he did, he'd be way more effective than them.
3: Yeah, he would, but...
0: And you would add a dimension.
3: But that's the problem. Like, when the...
2: How much more?
3: Like, what do you...
0: At least he can shoot, yeah.
3: But I'm saying, what is the goal? Like, you're bringing Kevin Love in. Are you bringing him in because you're having him speak as a veteran leadership, or are you actually having him try to go out there and provide you actual minutes? If that's the case, then no, you don't need him to come in for that type of signing, because if you're the Lakers, you're trying to add more to your bench. By him only giving you, 10 minutes a game, maybe, but then there's some games he might be a DNP and might not play, sitting on the bench. Like, that's taking up a roster spot that can be valuable for somebody else.
1: Totally.
3: So exactly.
2: He's supposed to be like a Jared Dudley kind of guy. Like, he comes in for just a couple of minutes. He's a veteran presence. He's a voice in the locker room.
1: Yeah.
2: He's a voice of reason and adult.
1: Do you really?
2: I don't like it.
1: I understand the idea of bringing in an older player who's been around the block a million times, won a title, and can be the voice of reason or whatever you want to call it, the adult in the room. They have adults in the room. The Lakers are not a bunch of irresponsible, young, crazy guys. No. Like, LeBron James is in the room. Luka Doncic is in the room. Austin Reeves is in the room. These guys, DeAndre Ayton's going to be back in the room. You know, like, these guys are not brand new guys that don't know what's going on. They are what they are in the league. They're not going to change. You know, the die is cast with them.
2: Do you think,
1: right? This is what they are. He's not going to, he may have an impact on a guy like Thiro, but no more than LeBron James or Luka Doncic would have.
2: No, I totally agree.
3: I'm just like Kevin Love. Like, when I hear that, like, there's a reason why he's with the Utah Jazz, because they're a young, inexperienced team. He's there for veteran leadership. That's what his role. If you want to talk about Jared Dudley role, that's what it's for. I know it's different when Jared Dudley was here with that Lakers team. You could say that he had that veteran leadership, but Lakers also had a lot of guys on that roster, and that's why they had a lot of success. You know, you want to talk about Caruso, you want to talk about Danny Green, Rajon Rondo. The list goes on when you throw an addition of Jared Dudley. You're throwing in Kevin Love with who? You know what I mean? So, like, it's just not aligning. If you want to have that veteran leadership role, you better make sure that he's not your first signing. You better make sure that he's the last on your list. Yeah, and then get the other guys.
2: He's just sitting there at the end of free agency, and you're like, oh, yeah, come on in.
1: Yeah, he's not taking anyone else's spot. He's taking the last open spot.
0: Yes.
1: Yeah.
0: You're on the wait list.
1: Right.
0: Yeah.
1: You perfectly
0: you're
1: said.
0: On the wait list.
1: Yeah, and if we need a fourth in our foursome, we'll call
0: you and
1: come on in.
2: Well, that's what it's for. It's the golf. He wants LeBron can have more people to go golf with. We already have the foursome.
1: Do you guys follow LeBron and like see his golf content?
2: No, I have no interest.
1: Here's the thing. And I don't, except for I do, because he's obviously LeBron James. He's an amazing athlete. His golf swing is getting better quick.
2: Well, really? he's an amazing athlete, of course.
1: That's what I'm saying, but it goes to show you that golf is an athletic endeavor, because this is a guy that when he first started,
0: no way,
1: it looked like he looked like a guy that had never held a golf club. Like, that looks, you know, objectively, that is a terrible golf swing. It's not anymore. It's gone from that looks terrible to, hey, that's not half bad. What are we, you know, we
0: can't go compete now.
1: No, nothing like that. But the difference between a guy that's never held a club to you can't get it in the air,
0: right,
1: to, hey, you can go play with anybody at any time recreationally.
0: Oh.
1: There's a huge gap between those two things.
0: Oh,
1: and he closed that gap like that.
2: Well, he has guys like, you know, Steph Curry, who he's friends with, that loves to play golf, plays in those pro-ams all the time.
0: Yes.
2: So he can go play with him now, too. So
0: he has unlimited funds.
2: apparently, Bronny is supposed to be really, really good.
1: He looks like a golfer.
2: Like a real golfer.
1: LeBron looks like a middle-aged man who discovered golf in his mid-40s.
0: I know what you mean.
1: If I went down the driving range with him. And I went, he started as a kid, he started as a kid, he started when he was 37, he started when he's 42, he started when he's a kid, you can tell a mile away. Bronny James, you started as a kid. And I don't know if he did or not, but he looks like he did. And LeBron looks like somebody that goes, hey, let me give that a shot. And it's like, okay, that looks like crap, but I'm talented enough to get the ball in the air.
2: I just want to go back to something you said just offhandedly. You said that DeAndre Ayton's going to come back. Do you think he does come back? It's his option.
1: Yeah.
2: It sounds like he might not.
0: Where else going to go?
1: Good.
2: Well, good.
1: Good.
2: Absolutely good. But
1: do you think there's going to be a line of teams that want to sign him?
2: He's still a big body. And someone could be like, look, we can do something with him. At least we have something. We'll give him like the minimum, the $15 million. He's only making $8 here. I mean,
0: he's going to get a raise.
2: I don't know. But
1: Will gift wrap it. Here you go. Thank you. But I think he's very likely to be back.
2: I think the
1: one that they're probably going to lose is Marcus Smart.
2: Which is the one that he would kind of want back.
0: Yeah.
1: Well, I think people are going to want him.
0: He's going to look he wants to
1: Yeah, go. I think there's going to be a market for him.
2: It just feels like to me, like everything that we're talking about, it just more and more sounds like we're just running it all back.
1: More or less.
2: Running it all back.
1: With a few cosmetic changes on the edges.
2: Everybody wants AR back. Everybody wants Rui back. Obviously, Luka's there. Everyone wants LeBron back. Then Jackson Hayes is going to come back because he's a Slovenian citizen now. he is.
0: Wow.
2: He is. Then like a Bronny. Everybody up and down. People want Luke Kennard back because, you know, he had a couple good games. You're basically just running it back now. Running it back is just the absolute worst thing you can do.
0: Because you're
2: going nowhere.
0: Not the worst thing in the world.
1: I'm with DeMarco.
3: They have there's a couple guys you mentioned, LeBron, Rui, Austin Reaves. When you look at that free agency list, there are the three in the top 10.
1: They're in the top six.
3: As far as free agency.
2: We've seen what the team can do.
1: Right, Greg, I think you're answering your own question. They won 53 games.
2: Yeah.
1: They were a good team.
2: And they were nowhere close.
1: But they weren't fully healthy. I'm not saying that they're on OKC's level. I'm not saying they're on San Antonio's level.
2: Not on the Knicks level.
1: No, they're not. But if you're constantly trying to jump to the very top, you're going to sit right where you are forever. But if you be a little patient and say, listen, let's wait. Let's keep our powder dry. We had a 53-win team, and we won a round of the playoffs without our best guy. We won a round of the playoffs without our second best guy for a decent chunk of it.
0: Mm-hmm.
1: Let's see what happens if we can get a little healthier at the point. They were
0: a
1: 53-win.
0: You saw a glimpse of it.
1: I did too. I don't think they're going to win a title, but if you're constantly trying to go from a C to a C, to hoping to get an A, and you just kind of move between C, C minus, and C plus, you're going to sit there forever. Sometimes you just have to wait, see what the next class looks like, see what the draft turns out, see who's disgruntled a year from now and wants to shake loose. They're always boxed in to nowhere to go, and I think if they just run it back, they're not boxed in.
2: I think they are. I kind of think they are, but that's just my opinion. But I also think unless they can make some types of moves where they make some trades, where they using your draft picks, using some of the contracts, like maybe even a sign and trade with Rui, somebody like that,
0: to
2: find something to bring in. You definitely need the big. You need more defense. If you can do that and keep basically it intact and have LeBron, AR, and Luka, I think if you have a big and a 3 and D wings and a couple of them, I think you can be in good shape. But you also still have Jared Vanderbilt still on the roster. I think you still have Jake LaRavia still on the roster. You still have all these guys that are going to do nothing.
1: Those are the pieces, I think, that if you can move them, you move them. But I think you're going to get something very similar to what you had a year ago. And I think it's dissatisfying,
2: it is,
1: but it's the best decision.
3: And those guys won't be here the following year. Like,
1: right.
3: I think Jake LaRavia's got one more year left.
2: Yep.
3: Jared Vanderbilt's got one more year left. So after
2: Jared has two.
3: He has two more years?
2: Well, one more and then a team player option. He can opt back in for $13 million in 2 years.
3: Right. I know.
2: Yeah. You didn't like that, did you? You didn't like that, did you?
1: 2 years from now is 2 years from now. Those stuff changes, and it changes quick.
2: Yeah.
1: And
2: one's an expiring contract that you can move.
1: There you go. Yeah. And there's
0: San Antonio.
1: Exactly.
0: You never
2: DeAndre,
0: know.
2: He just stopped dead in his tracks. Like, $14 million.
1: If I said to you, hey, listen, they have a top three or four player in the league, and they got a 53-win team. That's pretty good.
0: I'm okay with it.
1: That's pretty good.
0: If that's your best available option, okay.
1: That's what it is. And it's not like they're foregoing the opportunity to go get Wembanyama or Jalen Brunson. It's what's out there is pretty uninspiring, let's just wait. Yeah,
0: it depends on how you play it. Yeah.
1: Right, let's play it again.
2: I very much want to see what the Walter group can do with that Andrew Friedman, Farhan Zaidi, and whoever they bring in, and what they do in terms of trades, because they did it with the Dodgers.
1: I
2: know the money is not doesn't work
1: it
2: the
1: also,
2: same way.
1: It also takes a little time to get all that stuff set up. Relatively speaking, they just got here. I know it's been about a year or so, but it takes some time to put those systems in place.
2: Yeah, Mark Walter has been here quite some time.
1: But he wasn't in charge until recently.
2: Absolutely fair.
1: Yeah, let that thing cook just a little bit longer, and then we can get impatient and start doing crazy stuff. We're talking drinking straight up coming up next. It's DeMarco and Trav. Greg's here on a Wednesday, 710 ESPN.
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1: DeMarco, this should not surprise me because of what you told me on your trip to Scotland.
2: Yes.
1: On your interaction with the Scots.
2: They play rugby.
3: Rugby.
1: Those folks like to have a good time.
2: Yes, they do.
1: And they have basically decided that they were going to drink every drop of alcohol in the city of Boston.
3: Good for them.
2: Yeah?
1: Yeah.
2: Did they drink them dry?
1: Yeah. DeMarco, literally, they drank multiple bars
3: Multiple bars? I thought it was like one bar.
1: Here it is. The Boston Beer Company said in a news release from Thursday to Sunday that the Tartan Army, as the Scott fans are known, drank four times what the company normally stocks during a typical four-day weekend like the 4th of July. So 4th of July, people are having a good time.
2: Yes.
1: They 4X'd the 4th of July.
2: Yes,
1: okay?
2: Sir.
1: They're adding extra emergency deliveries to meet the need.
2: Wow.
1: They also 4X'd a typical St. Patrick's Day weekend.
2: Good Lord.
1: In
3: no
1: Boston.
3: Way.
2: They outdrank the Irish.
1: They out by a factor of four.
2: Oh, my God.
1: Right? Scottish fan Dave Orr told local NBC affiliate, the White Bull Tavern, there was no beer. We drank the place dry. Pretty much everything, they ran out of everything. Tennant, the local beer, being number one. Fans are unbelievable. They're having fun, drinking, partying, having a great time. We've been here for over 30 years, Hennessy's bar owner said, and we've never seen anything like this.
2: Way to go.
3: Hennessy's is a big-time bar out there, too, from what I understand.
1: I'm assuming, yeah. They drank the... Boston is a drinking city.
2: They didn't drink Salt Lake City dry. Yes.
1: Okay, they didn't drink some small southern town that's probably still dealing with like some prohibition rules. They drank Boston dry.
2: You had to know, though, right?
3: Like, oh, the Irish out here.
2: You had to know they were coming.
1: They tripled their order, and it wasn't enough.
2: Oh, my God. Wow.
4: They had to do an emergency order in a lot of the bars. It's wild.
3: Where did they, like the local breweries?
2: So,
3: like,
2: yes,
1: like
2: anybody.
1: They have the locals that they were and they're
3: called
1: like
3: Anheuser-Busch isn't coming out there with a big truck full of beer.
4: Okay, so when
2: Costco,
1: there were 20 beers on tap, including many you can only get at the tap room. They were basically drinking this one beer. We're adding extra deliveries this week to make sure we have enough moving forward.
3: Wow, just more and more kegs, like six times more kegs.
1: I mean, they 4X wasn't enough.
3: That's
1: so they got
4: that
1: it. I mean,
4: crazy.
1: Do you go to 5X? You go to 6X?
3: The best part of all this is that you don't know, like, there's nothing in the street. There's no story about, oh, they're flipping cars and doing those.
4: No.
3: They're just drinking, having fun.
4: Yep.
3: That's amazing.
2: Headbutting and falling out. Right there. That's what they do.
4: So I used to work at McDonald's and we used to run out of ingredients, we would either call, like, I used to work for a franchise, so we would call another store, hey, can you guys spare X, Y, and Z, and then on
3: pickles,
4: our delivery.
3: Three only.
4: Whatever. And when we get deliveries, we'll just pay you guys back with our delivery. A lot of the times, the sister stores would be like, sorry, we're down on this. We can't. So we would call, like, the corporate McDonald's, like, across the freaking, you know, city, and that's how you would do it. So that's how I was like, I would do that, but they drank
1: they
4: all
1: drank the
4: balls
1: whole city
4: down.
1: Whole city.
4: They can't even call another bar.
2: Did you ever go beer crazy?
1: Yeah.
2: Yeah, I mean, what did you get up to? Like, what was your...
1: Like, the amount of beers
2: amount
1: in, like,
2: of beers
1: a day?
2: You could drink.
1: Like, in a day?
3: Like,
1: in
3: with Wade
1: day.
3: Boggs, could you hang with Wade?
1: I could not. This is a little embarrassing to say. There was a time in my life when I could easily drink 15 or 16 beers.
2: Yeah, 24
1: pounds.
2: Yeah. Yeah.
1: I couldn't get that high, but okay. I could.
3: Have you seen him chug a beer?
1: Yeah.
2: I have. That's what I'm
3: saying. Yeah,
1: if
3: you can do that, you can drink
1: multiple. I can do a
3: 12
1: rack in my sleep.
2: But imagine if that was your life.
1: Yeah.
2: This would be normal to you. Like what we call like normal consumption
1: is
2: just getting started for them.
1: So I'm going to take two cities off the board. Okay, you've been all over the country. I know you've traveled a little bit. So, Laura, I knew you traveled deep. Get in on this. So, I'm taking Vegas and New Orleans off the board.
2: Okay,
3: those are two really
1: So there, but the drunkest city you've ever been, where everywhere you go, all people want to do is just go drink.
2: Oh,
3: I've got two. I mean, they're just normal cities, but it's like New York, when I went to New York, was very much everybody was just hammered on the streets.
4: Really?
3: Maybe it's just me being hammered and thinking that everybody else was.
1: Every 10 feet, too.
3: Yeah, there was. And they were, at the time, I think it's not anymore, they were open till 4 o'clock in the morning.
4: Yeah, I love that.
3: So you just keep on going and going. And then the other time was when I was in Chicago. You go to Chicago, you sit down at a bar, and everybody will talk to you, and they're the nicest people in the world.
1: They're Midwesterners.
3: They're Midwesterners, and they just drink with you and hang out.
4: Okay.
1: Yeah.
3: It was great.
4: Chicago was my number one answer. But also, I didn't like Ohio, sorry, but Cincinnati was very much so like that. Everybody sat and drank with
1: Cincinnati founded by German immigrants, so there's a ton of pubs and breweries.
4: Yeah, Cincinnati is the other one.
1: Yeah.
2: Stein there.
4: Seattle, too, though.
1: Seattle's, what about you?
2: Okay, so I was young in Seattle.
1: Okay.
2: I didn't have enough money to go hang out.
1: Yeah.
2: So for me, it was definitely the Midwest.
1: Yeah.
4: Chicago's a good
2: one. It's not like you're going out drinking. This is just what they do. It's part of it. And it's all year long. Like people standing outside at bars with snow on the ground drinking beers.
1: Yes.
2: That's the last thing I want when I'm outside in the cold.
1: Do you got
5: No, so I have not been to the Midwest, and it seems like that is the area where, you know, that's that type of environment.
3: Are you a big drinker?
5: No, I'm not really a big drinker.
1: Here's the thing. You guys have all given excellent answers.
4: So can we go outside of the country?
1: Yes. Wait 1 second. They're all good answers, but none of you named the right answer.
2: Okay. Arizona?
1: No.
4: Texas?
1: Bingo.
2: Ah, okay.
3: Bingo. Oh, you're in Houston.
2: Yeah,
4: Dallas.
2: Yeah.
1: I have never in my life been around people that... people would get drunk here, but they're not drunks, but they're never not drinking.
2: Right.
1: It's just a constant. You go into somebody's house. Hey, can I get you something? Yeah, sounds good. Whatever you're having. Well, here's a Crown and Coke. Here's a Crown on the Rocks. Here's a Crown Neat. Here's a beer.
2: Beer's not drinking.
1: Beer's
2: not drinking.
4: Water.
1: Whistle.
2: Yeah. Yep.
1: And it was from the moment you show up until the moment you leave. And then the next morning you show up again, whether it's your kid's soccer game, they got something in that cup that they're maybe, last night, Lily, you ready to go? I'm like, bro, I can barely keep my eyes open. What in the world is going on around here?
3: Have you been to Austin?
1: I have been to Austin.
3: 6th Street and Rainy Street, those two are constant. Everybody.
1: That's a great one, too. But this isn't like the bars. This is the neighborhood.
4: Yeah, this is just in general.
1: Yeah. This is to your point, you go outside, it's a nice night. You're all of a sudden, you walk out, the kids are playing on the street. Everybody's out there having a drink, and then somebody comes out and brings more.
2: No one gets drunk on beer was in Texas.
1: Yeah, yeah.
2: Like, it's not alcohol. It's just a soda.
1: It's a drink.
2: Right.
3: When you're walking down the street.
2: Sounds good, yes.
4: That's a Mexican household, by the way. You get there, do you want a drink? You're cooking, you want a drink.
1: Yep.
4: You want to leave? Hey, you got to drive. Well, you got somebody else. Anyways, also, when I went to Puerto Rico and the DR, it's not all. Let's get hammered. It's just kind of
1: just
4: a drink.
1: Constant. You never
2: not have a drink in your hand.
1: I've never seen anything like that in my life.
4: It's also tropical.
2: Yeah.
3: It was the same in France.
2: Amsterdam. But you go there for that.
1: Yeah. That's why I took Vegas and New Orleans. Vegas and New Orleans are, I'm going there to do that.
2: Right. That's
1: why
2: I'm here.
1: That's the destination.
4: Isn't it like Atlantic City like that or whatever?
1: I've never been AC.
4: Me neither.
3: Oh. Yeah. I don't think you want to go to AC.
2: Yeah.
3: It's dirty.
4: I heard it's dirty.
2: It's beer o'clock somewhere.
1: Yeah.
4: 5 o'clock
1: somewhere. No thanks. Straight Up with Travis. That's me. 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It's DeMarco and Trav. Greg's here on Wednesday on 710 ESPN.
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2: great
1: a little
2: job.
1: Birthdays to start shop out. Kendrick Lamar, 39
2: hey.
1: Years old today.
2: The tide is starting to turn. Have you heard that? People are starting to say he's the bully in the whole thing.
1: And the Drake thing?
2: And the whole Drake versus Kendrick thing.
3: I mean, he won a Grammy for it.
2: Yeah.
3: He was at the Super Bowl having everybody in unison sing.
2: Like, I know.
3: Making
2: I'm just
3: fun
2: saying.
3: Of, is, if that's not bullying, I don't know. It's also funny and smart. It's not
1: two
3: bullying.
1: Things can be true right. at the same
3: yeah.
1: time. Yeah.
3: Yeah, yeah.
4: Can we talk about how it was Cube's birthday Monday? Yesterday we had Pac's birthday, and today's Kendrick.
2: Yeah. All right.
4: That's dope.
1: Pretty good June.
2: All we need is Old Dirty Bastard.
1: ODB.
2: There we go.
1: Venus Williams turns 46 years old today. And understand what I'm saying. I feel a little bad for Venus. Venus is one of the all-time greats.
2: Yeah.
1: And her little sister just dusts her.
2: You remember Richard Williams holding up the sign that said, I told you!
1: Yep, yep.
2: He said it. Serena's going to be better than all of them, and there she is. But Venus started it all.
1: Venus was a tremendous champion.
2: Yes,
1: like
2: yes.
1: Multiple Grand Slam winning tennis player.
2: Can I admit something?
1: You like Venus better?
2: I like Venus better.
1: Yeah.
2: Yeah, I do. Yeah. I like the way she plays.
1: Okay.
2: Yeah.
3: She was the whole part of the movie, the King Richard.
2: Yeah.
3: That was
2: yeah.
3: all about Venus, right?
1: It was about both the dad.
3: It was the dad. But yeah. But it was yeah. Venus yeah. was the one that he was yeah. following more. So Serena was too little.
2: The yeah. start of it all. Yeah.
1: He gets you say wait till the next one comes.
2: And here she comes.
1: He wasn't wrong.
2: Nope.
1: You're gonna like both of these, DeMarco. Apple strudel day is today.
2: Ooh.
1: I know
2: you
1: like apples.
2: I could eat apple strudel, apple pie, anything
1: you
2: apple
1: talk about
2: goes
1: apple
2: right down.
1: Pie and yes. apple fritters all the time. So yep. I figured apple strudel was in the sweet spot.
2: Bring it on. Let's go.
3: Apple
2: yes.
3: pie is a good pie. But an
2: never
3: apple fritter,
2: no.
3: I can't do it.
2: Really?
3: Yeah.
4: Do you want a Cuban
1: what's
4: sandwich tomorrow?
3: It's not much. It's just the feeling of a donut that has apple in it. I don't like stuff in my donut.
2: Oh.
3: That makes sense?
2: Yeah, I got you.
1: Yeah, but it tastes like a piece of apple pie. It's cinnamon and apples.
3: Yeah,
1: it's the same idea.
3: I get the idea, but it's, well, one's like a pie when it's all a whole bunch of.
2: Is it too
3: apples
2: hard?
3: Inside of it.
2: Is it too hard?
3: Yeah, it's
1: not
3: too
1: if you get
3: hard.
5: You're not a jelly-filled guy?
3: No, I'm not a jelly-filled guy.
1: Oh, okay. No, he's right about that. Those are no good.
3: What are you trying to do over there? What are you trying to get me into right there? None of that. Move past it, Trav.
1: You'll eat a cherry tart, too, won't you,
2: DeMarco? Yes. Yeah, you're talking my language there.
1: Yeah. Those are your pies, cherry.
2: Does that
1: apple.
2: Say National Eat Your Vegetables Day?
1: I guess so.
4: Correct.
2: I love that.
3: Yay. Love vegetables.
2: We should eat our vegetables.
1: Did your mom or dad ever have to make you clean your plate?
2: No.
1: Me neither.
2: Only one era. My mom and my stepdad grew zucchini in the backyard.
1: Oh, you got it nonstop?
2: We had zucchini everything.
1: Yeah.
2: Don't you ever serve me zucchini.
1: It's pretty good.
2: I will throw it out the window.
1: You can't do...
3: It's just in your brain now.
1: Zucchini OD?
2: Every sort of way you can
4: grilled
2: have zucchini,
4: zucchini,
2: we had it.
4: So good.
2: Really?
5: Not even fried? Not even fried?
2: You can have mine.
3: Fried zucchini's really
4: grilled.
3: Good.
5: Everything fried is good, man.
3: So Riley will not eat vegetables. She's 14 years old. She still will not eat vegetables. I tried to make her clean her plate, would never do it.
2: Sit there all day?
3: I finally gave up and said, just eat what you want.
1: She's Al Michaels. She won't eat anything green.
3: That's 100%.
1: Really?
3: I don't believe that either.
1: Al's 81, I want to say. And he insists that he has never eaten a vegetable.
2: Like Ohtani.
4: Potato.
2: You're performing.
1: Like,
2: no one's going to care.
1: He's Al Michaels. He can do whatever he wants.
2: You're 80.
1: Yeah, no doubt about that. Today in 1983, Kneel Before Zod was released in theaters.
2: You got to say it
1: Superman
2: right.
1: Superman 2.
2: Kneel Before Zod.
1: All right, quick
2: come
1: one.
2: To me, son of Jor-El.
1: Not a last man standing, but today the NBA and ABA merged in 1976. Anybody
2: Ooh.
1: Know the four ABA teams that are still in the NBA?
3: Anybody? 76ers?
1: No.
3: Okay.
2: Suns?
1: No.
2: No.
1: There's four left.
3: Celtics?
1: No. Celtics are named originally.
2: Spurs.
1: Spurs are one.
2: Yep.
4: Pistons?
1: No. Pacers?
2: Pacers, okay.
1: Nuggets? Nets.
2: Huh. Really?
4: Something with the P was in there.
1: Yep.
2: I picture is Dr. J with a fro.
1: Yeah.
2: Yeah.
1: And he was in the ABA with the Virginia Squires,
2: yes.
1: too.
2: Dunking from the free throw line.
1: They invented the three-point shot, the dunk contest.
2: Absolutely.
1: The ABA was a legit league. All right. You got a little World Cup action with
2: Let's
1: Den Holm and Mario Ruiz coming up then. We'll see y'all tomorrow.
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12: Welcome back to Road to the Cup here on ESPN LA. Wow. I am Dave Denholm. He is Mario Ruiz. So excited to be back with you for what is basically a weekly show here about all things World Cup. And Mario, I know we're right at the end of match day one. We're looking forward now to match day two. Yeah. But holy cow, what a start to this tournament. Here in the United States, Mexico, and Canada, you can't really get off to a better start for a long tournament than this one has.
13: Yeah, it really is a flying start, and of course, led by the U.S. men's national team, and that just amazing, almost perfect performance. But I was thinking about it, Dave. I was thinking about what does this feel like. This feels like when you have a brand new pack of trading cards, and you just never know like what you're going to get. You can get a Messi hat trick. You can get an Mbappe brace. You can get the U.S. men's national team just coming out to a dominant start. Or you can get a cup set as well that nobody saw coming. But this really is a really fun part, fun stage of the World Cup, because it seems like most teams feel like they're still in it. Like they're still a part of this dance that is the World Cup. So everybody still has high hopes right now. Everybody's still so much involved right now.
12: Yeah, and that's partially because, 32 teams move on, right? So you got those third-place places to play for. Now, not every third-place team is going to go through, but even 8 out of 12 are. So I think you're right. I want to see how it shakes out, but I think you're correct in that we're seeing a lot of teams going for it in match day one, right? Even the teams that, okay, yes, Cabo Verde, what a great performance. We'll talk more about that, but they had to play defense, right? It's Spain. Everybody defends.
13: Of course,
12: 75% of the possession to Spain. That's what Spain does. They do that to everybody. Cabo Verde is no joke, man. They qualified legit through the toughest region to qualify through, which is AFCON, of course, Africa. They would have qualified for a 32 team tournament, I believe, even if it was only 30. You know, so they're no fluke. You know,
13: exactly.
12: But yet, you know, they went for it to what they could. But a lot of teams, yeah, maybe they opened up a little bit, got scored on, maybe they even lost. But, you know, they want to get into the flow because they know three points might be enough. You know, as long as the goal difference maybe doesn't kill you. There's teams opening up. They're playing. They're trying to play. Maybe, the, you know, some kind of heavy under. I love that. I love that. And I think you're right. I think it is partially because people realize, these teams realize, you know, we only really need one win to have a good chance.
11: Yeah.
12: You know, instead of trying to draw a couple of matches and then squeak out a victory or something, you know, you're trying to play for draws. It doesn't seem like teams are playing for draws, Mario, which is a good start to this tournament, win or lose.
11: Yeah.
12: And yeah, it might bite you in the rear sometimes, but go for it. We talk about that all the time, Mario and I, in soccer. Like, I'd rather, you know, you go in, we talk about it in MLS, for example. You play 17 road games in the regular season. You get 17 draws on the road, people would be like, well, you got a draw on the road. That's good. It's 17 points. That's less than six wins on the road. Like, if you win six games out of 17, you're already ahead of the game. Now, it's a much smaller sample size for the World Cup. You got three games, but I love this start to this tournament. And Mario, you know what else I love? Before we get into the great performances, not good, but some of the great performances, including the United States, I love the individuals who are stepping up. Oh, my goodness. The superstars, Mario.
11: Yeah.
12: They just came to play right from the opening kickoff in their matches. These superstars are ready to play. And that
13: They're
12: is impressive.
13: Class for a reason, of course. I mean, what else did we expect? Mbappe, he just looks like he is ready to take that
12: golden boot. Good.
13: He's already a contender for that, along with Messi as well. I mean, but Mbappe is just a man on a mission. He just looks like he's locked in. Even when after scoring those two goals, just the facial expression shows like, yeah, this is what I do, you know?
12: Yeah. And he
13: Messi
12: wanted more.
13: Well, he did want more. And Messi, he's also, you know, not going to let up that trophy so easily. He's going to defend that thing to the very end, especially knowing that this is probably going to be his last dance and a hat trick for Messi.
12: Oh,
13: of course. This is what he does. It doesn't matter if he's playing in MLS or the freaking World Cup. He's going to do what he does. And, you know, this is what he does. He'll do this against anybody and everybody in the world. So, and then Erling Haaland as well, another superstar that everybody's been talking about coming into this World Cup. And I like that Norway team. Of course, he's the leader of that team, but that Norway team is stacked. And if he keeps doing what he's doing, they're going to be a real threat. What a guy. I mean, that guy is just fun to
12: Haaland
13: watch.
12: Is a bull in a soccer shop. I mean, he just runs through people and just, but with skill and finishing and all the things you need to be a great soccer player, he also has that as well. Yeah, no question. The stars
13: are gaining a lot of fans. Like the guy like Erling Haaland, he's gaining so many fans because there's a lot of casual sports fans that tune into this.
12: Sure.
13: And they're like, who the heck is this guy? He just looks like a freaking warrior, like a Viking, right? Like so, and he's scoring like crazy. And just like, he just has that star, that it factor, you know, something that like a Ronaldo has or, you know, like an Mbappe has. There's just so many of those guys here. And the casual fans are latching on to these guys. Like,
12: well, you talk about casual fans. My dad, you know, my old man has kind of got hooked on it because of LAFC and my job, obviously, and what we do,
13: right?
12: Doing the radio. Well, he's gotten into soccer a little bit, so now he wants to watch this World Cup. And he, you know, he's watched a lot over the last few years of world football and soccer. He's like, I did not realize Norway was that big. You know, like everybody on that team seemed to be a giant. I mean, they were just towering. And then my dad's like, maybe Iraq is a little small for the, you know, maybe it's just that. But then I looked it up. Norway is tied for the tallest team in the tournament. So he was right. They're just huge. And they do look like that. They look like just absolute beasts.
13: I love how their fans were rowing in the stands.
12: Yes, great stuff.
13: That was awesome.
12: That's what we want to talk about in this first segment. Look, we got to get to it right now, though. Mm-hmm. Mexico took, it was more take care of business. In that first game, right? Took care of business, all the nerves, all that. And we talked about, you know, that and like, okay, got it done. The United States looked good. Like that was about as good as I've seen them look in a long, maybe ever. I could even say that, maybe ever for that, especially that first half. But then you're trying to manage the second half. Pulisic comes off, hopefully not with anything too serious, but in terms of injury. But, you know, you manage the second half. And then the Gio Reyna goal, we needed that. Like, we needed that emphatic win with a goal of sublime quality. Like, that is as good a goal as you might see all tournament, the Gio Reyna Trivella. That's not easy to pull off. We all know that. And that might be as good a goal as you see all tournament, although then a couple days later we see Messi and Mbappe and Haaland scoring wonder goals, you know. But that was – we needed that fourth one. I know that seems like you're piling on. I'm not even talking about goal difference. I just wanted that goal to emphatically state how good that performance was rather than 3-1, right? It sounds
13: statement
12: so much better.
13: For sure.
12: It sounds so much better to say, yeah, they won 4-1 on that magic goal at the last seconds from Gio Reyna. You know, it just, and all the performances, Mario, top class, really outstanding from the United States.
13: Mexico got off to a solid start.
12: Yeah, not bad.
13: The men's national team, they got off to a perfect start.
12: A flying start, yes, exactly.
13: Type of statement like that. But like you said, both teams took care of business as they should.
12: Absolutely.
13: They really set themselves up really nice for match day two. And Mexico, they're going to have a tough test against South Korea tomorrow at 6 p.m.
12: We'll get,
13: Sun Heung-min, and that's going to be a good one. And Guadalajara, we'll get into that one later. And the
12: U.S.,
13: they're going to face
12: Australia
13: on Friday at noon in a match that I thought was going to be the easiest match of the group stage for the U.S. men's national team. But Australia is looking good after that 2-0 win over Turkey, which is a good team as well.
12: Yeah.
13: And now it's like the pressure is off these two hosting nations of Mexico and the U.S. men's national team. After these two performances, and both teams are rolling into match day two, just all that confidence and just feeling like both of those teams, both of those nations can top their group. And that's what we wanted, right? I know both teams tried to downplay the pressure of the opener, right, on home soil. And you try to, you know, you try to say the right things and downplay it. But no, there was a lot of pressure, and that was not easy to handle all that pressure. So props to the Mexican players that handled that, did their thing on the pitch. The U.S. men's national team went well beyond, you know, handling all that pressure, and they just did their thing. And now for the next match day two for the U.S. men's national team in Seattle, which we'll talk about later on, that crowd over there in Seattle just is so excited and so pumped up for match day two, which I am as well, and all the U.S. men's national team fans are
12: sure
13: as well, so I can't wait.
12: Yeah, there's one thing I want to say to El Tri fans, which I'll save it. It might shock them a little bit. They won't love it at first, but I'm going to explain myself what the
13: good
12: difference
13: team
12: was. What's the difference between the El Tri and United States wins? Both get 3 points, but there's a massive difference. That's coming up, but first, this summer's biggest football watch party experience is happening at Mercado Gonzalez in Costa Mesa. 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
12: And welcome back. Road to the Cup here. Dave Denholm and Mario Reeves with you on ESPN LA. We're doing it every week here during the World Cup. And boy, as we talked about in the first segment, what a start to this tournament. But I left it hanging with El Tri fans. There's a big difference with the U.S. and Mexico in their first game. And what I really mean by that is, as Mario said, good starts. You want to get that win. Great starts. Both can get a little more comfortable now. But I actually think for El Tri, they have a lot more room to grow. They weren't as good, bottom line, in the first game. They didn't play that great against South Africa. Again, get the win, doesn't matter, 2-0, awesome, goal difference, all that. But they have room to kind of get better. And I'm not saying the United States doesn't, but there is a little thing about these kind of tournaments where you want to be peaking at the right time. And again, I know it's early, I'm not saying the United States played their best game in the tournament and it's all downhill. But El Tri has room to grow, for sure. Right? And that actually should be encouraging for Mexico fans. Like, it wasn't the best game Mexico ever played, and people are talking about it like it could have been the best game the United States has ever played, right? I mean, that's the difference. Mm-hmm. But it was just a regular run-of-the-mill win for Mexico. They can still get better, no doubt.
13: Yeah, I think this is what Mexico fans are kind of used to, as far as like the level of competition.
12: Sure.
13: El Tri kind of like play at the level of their competition. So in a big game, you know, they kind of step up and play just amazing. Like, where did this come from? But then in a game where they should dominate, maybe they just get by with a comfortable, you know, 1-0, 2-0.
12: Never win, threatened. Never threatened against South Africa. They're never in trouble.
13: Yeah.
12: You know,
13: yeah.
12: Just the easy win. Easy win, really. That's the way you have to put it.
13: Mm-hmm.
12: Yeah, I agree. But now it's that turn the page, as Mario's saying. Now it's a tough game. Mexico taking on South Korea tomorrow night to really grab a hold of this group, because both teams won their first matches. This is, you know, this is 3 points versus 3 points. This is essentially, you could win the group, essentially.
13: Exactly.
12: You know, you could win the group tomorrow, frankly. If the other game ends in a draw or whatever, you know, other things happen, because you're on 3 points already. You win that match. And it, in all likelihood, the winner of tomorrow's match is the group winner. I mean, that's just, I think that actually is mathematical now, because one of the tiebreakers is head-to-head. rather than, you know, goal difference. So at Estadio Akron, you could see somebody being crowned the winner of the group already, you know, and that's incredible. And that would be huge for both these teams. Now, again, you lose this match. There's no shame in that. It's going to be a tough game. And you're not, you know, you're in fine shape still. But for Mexico and Sun Heung-min in South Korea, they had a very nice win over Chechia, I thought, Mario. I thought they weren't in, like, dominance either. You know, it was similar to Mexico's performance in a lot of ways.
13: Yeah.
12: They were the better team. They deserved to win. But there's room for improvement, certainly, for South Korea coming into this second match. Cesar Montes obviously gets the late red, as we talked about, so he's out. Do you just switch Edson Alvarez back into that back line? I've been hearing people talk about that. They're smarter than me. The Matt Doyle, you know, guy who covers –

0: like that, but I think Edson Álvarez is definitely the guy that will step in there seamlessly. But as far as the attacking side, I think Mexico has a lot of talented attackers, especially Julián Quiñones. He scored buckets of goals in Liga MX. He scored in Saudi Arabia, led the league over there in scoring as well. He knows how to put the ball in the back of the net somehow, some way. He's one of those star players that's going to break out of this World Cup, and people are going to be like, wow, where did this guy come from? Nobody saw that coming except for probably you, Dave, because I know you called it in the episode, the prior episode, where you said, hopefully Quiñones gets that playing time because you think he could do some damage. That's
1: Absolutely.
0: exactly what he did. He broke out into a star. I mean, man, so many people are fans of his now. And I do like the way Raul Jimenez is playing right now, especially
1: Agreed.
0: what is driving him right now in this tournament. His dad, is a motivating factor in this tournament for him. Just to know that he would have been there in the World Cup if he was still alive to be there watching his son play. That's that, and he's watching from above now. That's something that's a different kind of motivation for a player, something special that it might take a player, to the next level that he's never, gotten to before. Special things can happen when special things are happening like this. So I think Raul Jimenez is going to continue to have a good tournament along with Quiñones, and those two are going to be a problem for South Korea, especially playing in Estadio Akron in Guadalajara. I mean, that stadium is already on fire when the Chivas play there. Now, when the Mexican national team is there, 50,000 people going against South Korea, it's going to feel like the 12th man is on the field going up against South Korea. I can't wait for that one.
1: Well, for crying out loud, you looked at the starting lineup in match day one for Javier Aguirre's side. It was basically Chivas playing against, South Africa.
0: Five of
1: I
0: them,
1: mean,
0: right? Yeah.
1: few guys sprinkled in from Europe, but the rest of it was like Chivas. It's not even there's very little representation from Liga MX other than Chivas. Realistically,
0: Yeah.
1: I know there's a few players. Alexis Vega came off the bench. There's obviously a few good players from, the rest of Liga MX, but Chivas, wow. Really representing, and they're going to be in their home stadium. That's a big factor. It is, they're
0: Oh, yeah.
1: sleeping in their own beds in all likelihood. Well, maybe they have to stay with the team. I don't know the exact situation. Sometimes they
0: But
1: do
0: the
1: have to
0: locker room
1: stay.
0: situation, the warm-up situation, like you're just so familiar with everything. It feels like a home game, like you're saying.
1: Yes, exactly. Now, to be fair, I think Sun Heung-min's going to score. So I think Mexico's going to have to win this game 2-1, 3-2. This is not going to be, I don't believe, some nil-nil drab. Neither team's going to play that way. Hung Myung Bo, they both got 3 points. Like I said, you go for it in this match, either team. Like, let's not, maybe the tendency previously might be when it's like two teams getting out of the group only, you might even see these two be very cautious, like that kind of heavyweight fight where they're not really throwing the knockout punches. They're trying to, dance around because you could get 4 points then with a draw, right? Like, you'd be on 4 points after two. And you'd be setting yourself up very well to get through. Now you don't have to take that worry. You can take chances. I think this game's going to be open. And bottom line is, even Sun, a superstar in his own right, seeing all these other stars scoring goals and everything, it's like he's going to want to get in the action. I think he does that.
0: Yeah.
1: I don't even know who's. I don't know who's going to win this match. I'm not making a prediction that way. I don't. I think they're very equal. I think, maybe Mexico has the advantage because of the home field overall, because the talent's pretty equal. The teams are pretty, both good, have stars. They have enough talent to win. And yet, maybe it's that home field, like as Mario said, that home field really does push them over the top. That could happen. But I do believe Sun Heung-min's going to score at least one goal tomorrow. So Mexico's going to have to deal with that.
0: From an LAFC perspective, I would not mind if Sun Heung-min after scoring, you got that flow going, as he comes back to MLS eventually. But from a Mexico fan perspective, I know that they have to stop him. They have to stop him because that's going to be a really good chance for Mexico to beat South Korea if Sun Heung-min doesn't really do too much. Hard to do that. Easier said than done, because he's going to create chances for his teammates, of course, like he always does. Even if he's not scoring, finishing from distance is something that he's really good at. We've all seen his long distance shots from outside the box, left foot, right foot, whatever it is. He's dangerous on the set pieces, so he's a big part of that offense. I think a guy like Julián Quiñones can show up again into those spaces behind that defense and can really punish South Korea on the counterattack. So let's look out for that. So it's going to be it's going to be a really fun match, and I'm really looking forward to this one. I had this one circled on my calendar for a long time.

0: time since the calendar did come out for the World Cup. And I know a lot of the Mexican fans as well, because they know Son Heung-min. They love Son Heung-min. On this night, on this day tomorrow, they're not going to like him. They're not going to love him, but they have respect for him for sure.
1: A word of caution, though, if you're necessarily, and even me saying, oh, it's going to probably be 2-1, 2-2, 3-2, that doesn't mean it's going to always be pretty football. These two teams are willing to muck it up if they have to. They're willing to go at you and go at you hard. They're willing to commit the hard fouls. They're willing to play rough, not dirty, but they're willing to really get down and dirty.
0: And
1: So
0: Korea's
1: even if
0: pretty
1: it
0: good
1: turns out
0: too.
1: to a 2-1, 2-2, there might be some beautiful goals individually. But this is not necessarily going to be the prettiest game you're going to see in the World Cup, because these two teams can and will win in different ways. And one of them might be taking it into the mud, so to speak, you know, metaphorically, and getting down and dirty here. You know, Mexico is going to be willing in front of their home crowd, and the home crowd will spur them on that way if they have to. Even if they have to, they'll win it any way they must. You know, it doesn't have to be pretty. So I'm not expecting, like, necessarily a classic game the way it looks, but it could be a classic in the way it turns out. I really think it could be a very, very interesting game in that Group A. Well, I mean, what a start to this tournament for both teams, really. These two, if one of them gets a win, it's like, what a flying start that is. My goodness, like,
0: Yeah, for sure.
1: you're
0: It puts them into the
1: absolutely,
0: knockout rounds pretty much if you take control of Group A with this match here. So that's a huge incentive, I think, for both of these teams. Like knowing that, just knowing that, like we can get into the knockout stage with a win here. But I do think it is going to get a little bit physical. I think Korea does have some size. People don't really look at that very
1: They
0: often
1: do.
0: because Sun Heung-min he's like 6 foot, but he's not the tallest guy on his team.
1: Oh,
0: When he
1: no.
0: lines up, when everybody's lining up for the national anthem, he has good size, but then they go to the other guys and their guys are taller than
1: Yeah.
0: Sonny.
1: South
0: They're a
1: Korea's got
0: lot
1: some
0: taller than him.
1: basketball size on it, not just soccer size. They got like some, yeah, you're right. They got some animals on there in the back line. They come big guys who can really push around. They're not messing around. Yeah, they're tough. They're good. They're skilled. Yeah, you're right. It's a very intriguing matchup. I didn't know what to expect from South Korea overall. Like, were they ready for this tournament? Now, again, the second game tells you a lot about every team. Match day two, huge for every team. You separate yourself potentially if you're really good, or you come back to the pack. Maybe the first game was a little bit of a fluke, and who knows? We
0: Make
1: find
0: some
1: out more.
0: adjustments.
1: But I see South Korea being a lot better than I thought they were coming into this tournament. Now, I didn't think they'd struggle in the group necessarily. I think they'd get through and could have a decent tournament. But this team's really impressed me. So if Mexico can get a result against this team, kudos to El Tri. That would be very impressive, no doubt. And they certainly are capable, Mario. Still to come. Coming up next, we are going to talk about a team who put up one of the truly best performances in the entire match day one, the United States taking on Australia. We will preview that next. 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
1: Back on Road to the Cup here on ESPN LA. He's Mario Ruiz. I'm Dave Denholm, and you are joining us for just a great soccer experience all World Cup long. 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Just, it is the station of record for soccer in Southern California. That's the bottom line. We're always glad to be with you here each and every week for this show. On Friday, Mario, the United States taking on Australia in Seattle, 12 p.m. kickoff. You heard me talk about it at the end of the last, right before the break, that the match day twos, right, these are huge. Now, the United States played about as good a game as they have ever played, frankly. That doesn't mean they can't do it again, but we're going to learn a lot about the U.S. in this match because Mario pointed it out earlier that Australia came out and punched Turkey in the nose with about 20% of the ball. Like, they didn't do much, but they did what they had to do and finished. They had, I think, four shots, two of them on counters, beautiful counterattacks, boom, 2-0, done. And Turkey didn't even really know what hit them. So that is what we will likely see against Australia. So now the United States becomes really the attacking team. They had a lot of the ball, and they had a lot of dominance against Paraguay, one of the best performances, right? 4-1, one of the best performances in the tournament so far. But Australia can really hurt you on this counter, and they're coming in with 3 points as well, and they know how important this game is, Mario. This is not going to be as easy as people might have thought at the draw or whatever. Whatever you think of Australia, you're probably wrong in your assessment.
0: That's me. I'm wrong. I'm totally wrong because I thought that was going to be the easiest opponent for the U.S. men's national team, but appears not that way. Both teams, yeah, I think, are coming in with plenty of momentum for sure after winning both of their opening matches. But Australia, like you're saying, is they're very well organized. They're strong. They're physical. Difficult to break down. And they don't really care about possession. They don't really care that they're not the flashy team with the ball and creating all kinds of chances. They defend. They battle every single ball. It's hard to score on them. And they're just really hoping to punish you on a mistake. A mistake that the U.S. men's national team could make down the line somewhere. They're hoping to capitalize on something like that. They're a team that can really frustrate opponents like the U.S. men's national team. So U.S. men's national team has to be on their P's and Q's, has to be very sharp. We've all talked about Christian Pulisic and the talent, the potential that he has. Now we're talking about a Christian Pulisic who led the U.S. men's national team in just 45 minutes. He really, really impressed me in those 45 minutes that he was in. He needs to come out and do that again in match day two. I hope that knock that he took isn't anything serious, and he's back at 100%, I hope, ready to put in that work. He's one of the guys that really sets the tone for this entire U.S. men's national team, and he slowed it down against Paraguay. Then he also got into the attack. He took guys 1v1 against Paraguay. So if he can do that against Australia, then I think the U.S. men's national team will be doing just fine against Australia.
1: What do you do, Mario, if you're Pochettino, though? Let's say he's 50-50, Christian Pulisic, yeah. Right? If it's a World Cup final, we know he's going to play, right? That kind of thing, where he's not, where it's not like, oh, he can't play, certainly. But let's say it's 50-50. Now with that big win in the first game, there's the thought of, I want to keep the momentum going. I want to keep Christian playing well, you know, get his... He didn't have the best season for AC Milan. Like, he looked incredible in the first game, but do we want to keep that momentum going at the risk of maybe him injuring himself worse? What do you do if you're Pochettino? You got 3 points in the bag. Not an easy game, make no mistake, but you are a favorite against Australia. Do you trust everybody else to maybe get a result, you know, maybe still be able to play well without him? And rest him up, because remember, these games, we're talking almost a week in between. It's not like 4 days only. Like, this could be a long rest for Christian Pulisic, right? If he doesn't play, let's say. What would you do today if you had to make the decision today? I know the game's on Friday, but how would you handle that if you're Poch?
0: Look, if it's 50-50, that's not too good. That's not very good.
1: Okay.
0: I don't have to rest him if it's 50-50. But if it's more like, you know, like a 90-10, 80-20, then I'll probably put him in there for the first 45 minutes and see how it goes. Might take him out at halftime, something like that. But I think he's got to be in there. If he's good enough to go, he's got to be in there. This is the World freaking Cup that you've been waiting for not just 4 years, for way before that, as this team started to come together, as this golden generation started to come together. The time is now. You think I'm going to want to sit down just because I got a little knock? Like, I'm going to be out there every single minute that I can. So I know they did to get that 4-1, you know, advantage for that first game, 4 goals. That's amazing and all. And you probably feel comfortable going into match day two. But you just waited so long for this. You got to get out there. If you're a gamer, if you're a baller, if you're a fighter, if you're trying to be a champ, you got to be out there.
1: But there's got to be a fine line, though. I see what you mean about if it's 50-50, then of course not. And maybe whatever that line is, because you do have to be concerned about the rest of the tournament, right? We have set ourselves up to where we are. You know, we're headed to the knockout stage. It's not 100%, of course. Things could fall apart. But when you get that big first win and you do it in that kind of fashion with that goal difference, you're almost a lock at least to get into the next round. Now, you might finish third and maybe have a bad matchup in that round. You don't want that, right? We want to win the group. But where's the balance? You know, because you may be able to make a deep run in this tournament. It's a tough call. That's why Poch, you know, gets the big money. That's why he's going to have to make a tough decision, or maybe Christian Pulisic's part of that decision. I'm sure he is. Maybe there'll be an error on the side of a little bit of caution there, in which case that does change the game, no doubt. But I'll tell you what the key is to this, and I'm not saying that Pulisic wouldn't be a big part of this game if he does play and if he's healthy, but I think it's Tyler Adams, Weston McKennie, Malik Tillman. All three played very well in that first match. McKennie and Tillman were like world-class type level in terms of what I would rate them in that game. I'm not saying they're world-class players. Don't misinterpret. I'm saying that performance from those two on that night against Paraguay was utter dominance. And Tyler Adams was good. Don't get me wrong. Like, but those three are going to be massive. They must be great against Australia again because of what Mario outlined, the attacking, the counter-attacking. If we could put it into LAFC terms, right? If you happen to be a fan of LAFC and you watch them more, or you're just a big fan of MLS and you know what I'm talking about, this is kind of what this game is going to look like. 70% of the ball is going to go to, you know, the better team, in my opinion, the United States. And they're going to bunker in Australia, and they're going to try to hit you on the counter. That's what a lot of teams have done over the years against LAFC, right? They just get one or two chances, but we're going to have to bury them, which is what Australia did against Turkey, which, you know, in reality is kind of a similar matchup with the United States in terms of what how Australia is probably going to see this matchup. I know there's been some back and forth, some words between the two. Australia does not think they're better than the United States. Just, like, better. Like, more talent. Now, they think they can beat us, no doubt. They have in the past. I mean, of course they could. They have to believe that. They got a great win against Turkey. They might win this group. They have to feel that way. But they're not going to change how they play. It's going to look very similar to what they did against Turkey. And why wouldn't it? It worked. It worked against a better team. And they still got the win. So, yeah, it's going to look a lot similar. But now there is a guy that I got to keep an eye on. Nestori Irukunda. Oh, boy, he's a problem. This kid up front scored a goal in that first match. Wow, he is super talented, quick, and fast. And you, if you know, you know. You know the difference. You play quick. You have quick movement. But then when you're fast with it, oh, my goodness, that's a whole different level. That's Mbappe is the fastest, and he's the quickest. So that's just a horrible combination, you know, to try to defend. I'm not saying Irukunda's that good, but he has those kind of measurable talents. And then Patrick Beek, the goalkeeper, was electric. 8 saves against Turkey. Very good performance. Certainly that gives him a ton of confidence, Mario, because he's going to face a lot of shots, probably. I mean, he's going to face the same thing against a very good U.S. team.
0: Yeah, the goalkeepers have a chance in World Cups to really, really make a name for themselves and really keep their teams in games. We've seen that here in this World Cup already. A lot of goalkeepers that are making names for themselves. But one thing that Australia is going to have a tough time going up against is playing in that Seattle stadium. We know that's a huge home field advantage
1: Good
0: for the
1: point.
0: U.S. because you've been to that stadium, Dave. You've been there. You know what it's like. That's one of the best soccer cities in North America. If there's a city that's outside of Los Angeles, outside of L.A., LAFC, of course, that truly likes, you know, that's really like a soccer capital in the United States, it's got to be Seattle, right? They always are there for the Seattle Sounders. They're very knowledgeable. So that atmosphere there at that stadium is going to be just ready to explode. It's going to be electric there. Seattle fans always create that type of loud atmosphere like that. So the U.S. men's national team, I think they have to enjoy that this game is going to be played there. And that stadium is, oh, it's beautiful whenever you see that skyline shot with
1: gorgeous
0: like that, and they're just going crazy. Now, when you see it red, white, and blue, I'm going to get chills like I'm getting right now, because it's going to be amazing. That crowd already saw what happened, like I said, in that opener at SoFi Stadium in Inglewood. They already saw that on TV. They are super, super excited. They just can't wait till that day comes, till that whistle blows and that game gets going. You can just imagine how excited they are. But also players for me to watch, Weston McKennie, like you said, he's the engine of the midfield. He's got to keep it going. If Pulisic is in or out, McKinney's got to do his thing. And Balogun, I think Balogun is a player who can really punish that Australia defense if they try to sit too deep. Watch out for Balogun in this one.
1: Love that. The United States win changed an awful lot about this whole World Cup on and off the pitch. We'll explore that next. Road to the Cup, ESPN LA.
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1: Welcome back, Road to the Cup on ESPN LA. Dave Denholm and Mario Rees with you here on the home of world football and all the cup coverage that we have in this Road to the Cup show each week right here on ESPN LA. We appreciate you joining us. Mario, I want to talk about how the United States win affects the World Cup as a whole on and off the pitch. And what it did for me is I sent this out on X. I sent a tweet out on X kind of right after, you know, for the most part, kind of in the whole, the basking in the glory, if you will. But it struck me as I was thinking about it, why I wanted to send it out. Now, I wanted to talk about it on the show at the time. It changes a lot for the United States of market, especially. And what it does is it, the casual people who are not soccer fans, or at least not what we, you know, kind of the fans we are. If you're listening to the show, you're probably that kind of fan. Me, Mario, we're huge soccer fans. So the casual fan who will get into the World Cup as it kind of goes along, if there's something to grasp onto, right? Like if they start to hear the buzz and, oh, okay, oh, who's this Christian Pulisic guy? I've heard of him before. I've seen him on an interview somewhere. You know, yeah, my kid likes him. I'm not a huge soccer fan, whatever. Eventually, the World Cup usually drags in even those people by the end, right? That win opened up that kind of, like, excitement immediately in this World Cup. There was no proving themselves anymore. Like, people are bought in immediately, even those who are not the diehards. Of course, the diehards were, we were over the moon. Obviously, you heard us talk about it all show. It was an incredible performance. But, Mario, now you're dragging in quicker than usual. Maybe just the quote-unquote sports fan rather than the soccer fan, that could be massive for this tournament.
0: That's how you do it.
1: Yeah.
0: We're Americans. We like winners. Like, if we're in something and we're not winning, we tune out.
1: Yeah.
0: We got to be winners. So if you're winning, if you're doing it in an exciting way like Christian Pulisic is doing, the way that Claudio Reyna hits that Travella, I mean, that's the stuff that Americans love to do.
1: Yeah.
0: You know, winning, 4-1, dominating. I know some people either love or hate Giovanni Reyna. I'm one of those guys that thinks he's a difference maker and he can make a difference at any moment of the game. So I think he has to be in there at some point. I'm cool with him coming on, you know, later on in the second half. I'm cool with that because I still think he can make that impact. So these are the type of players, Pulisic, Reyna, these guys excite casual fans. Like, who is this? That was cool to see that, you know, and Reyna feels like he belongs out there when it matters most. That's what you want. Guys that are just fearless, like give me the ball. That's what we want to see. We want to see that confidence coming out of a team, the players that we support. You know, he doesn't let the haters get to him. Look, he scored a goal and he covered up his ears. Like, I'm not hearing none of you haters. I love that. You know, he probably feeds into that even more and more. That's what pumps him up, motivates him. So I was happy to see that Travella goal by a guy like Claudio Reyna.
1: What a performance it was.
0: Giovanni
1: Reyna. Yeah, his dad. We're old enough. We're old. I didn't even notice you said that. That's how old I am. Yeah, Claudio Reyna. Yeah, of course, Claudio Reyna. I watched him as a kid, you know.
0: Yep.
1: Yeah, it's his kid. Holy cow, we are old. Canada. Let's move on to the Canadians, who didn't have quite the success in their opening game. There are some positives against Bosnia and Herzegovina. They got a 1-1 draw. They were trailing in that game for a lot of it, and really turned it on under the substitutes that Jesse Marsh brought in that really helped change the game for the better. Kyle Larin, of course, the substitute, actually gets the goal. Mario, I got to say, though, and I don't want to belabor it, you know, I don't love Jonathan David as much as everybody else does, and I thought he was rather poor in that opening game. I don't know if Jesse Marsh is just going to have to stick with him at least for one more, maybe, you know, because he is a good player. He is their number nine. Like, he scores buckets of goals for his club and has done it for Canada, to be fair. He's not had a bad – I just don't rate him, like, overall as high as other people. And I know you – I think you feel the same in a lot of ways. He was not good. And that's a decision that Jesse Marsh has to make now. Kyle Larin immediately comes off the bench and scores a great goal. I mean, that can be a little troublesome for a manager now to make that decision.
0: Yeah, we've noticed this, Dave. We talked about this not only in this tournament, but the last tournament, Copa America as well. And I like Kyle Larin a lot as well. He's got that physical presence there in the box. He's really good in the air, as we always see. He always gets ahead on it. He always gets the space, uses his big frame to get that position as well. He attracts a lot of defenders when he's in there. That creates a lot of space for all of his teammates. So that's a huge thing as well.
1: Yeah.
0: And he's just a proven goal scorer for Canada. He does it over and over again. He just has that confidence, especially after scoring in that opener for Canada. And that's gonna boost him. That's gonna propel him to have another good game in match day two if they put him in there. If Jesse Marsh chooses to put him in there, I can almost guarantee you that Larin is gonna have a good game and he's gonna put on a good performance. Now, Canada did exactly what we warned them not to do. Like, don't go out there and let this game get complicated. Like, go out there and ride the crowd, dominate, and score early, which they almost did, but they missed a couple of those chances, and there it went. As soon as they missed those chances, here comes the opponent, and they start to score, and then all of a sudden it's all complicated, and now you don't know what the heck is going on in this group.
1: No, it's exactly right, because in fairness, a big result for Canada was Qatar scoring in the final seconds in their game against Switzerland. That actually helps Canada, I think, immensely. Everybody back on 1 point. Switzerland would have been looking good with 3 points and a game against Bosnia and Herzegovina here coming in match day two. Well, Canada plays Qatar, everybody on 1 point, and that game is in Vancouver tomorrow. All of Group B, now everything to play for in this second leg or second match day, which again, that's where we start to separate. Qatar got that late tying goal against Switzerland. They were difficult to break down, in fairness. I like Switzerland. I think they're a very, very professional team. They go about their business in a business-like manner. But Qatar they battled. And Jesse Marsh, you know, he kind of got a break in a sense. Like, he can go to his players all week and be like, well, look at this. You might have thought in the back of your head we were going to have somewhat of an easy match day two at home here in Vancouver, right? No, that was not easy, because a lot of people are talking like Switzerland's the best team in the group, right? I mean, like, and yet 1-1, and it can happen. And you don't want to, if you're Jesse Marsh, obviously a loss is dreadful, but a draw is not great either. I mean, you're on 2 points from your first two matches with a game against Switzerland still to come, maybe the toughest team in the group. They need a win, Mario. This is, for me, this sets up their whole World Cup right here. Do or die. Yeah. You know, and
0: everything depends on this one right here in match day two, Canada versus Qatar. And nobody has an advantage from what I'm seeing. I don't know if there's a clear favorite in this one.
1: Yeah.
0: Most will probably say that Canada should be, but I'm not sure about that. A win puts Canada in a really, really good position heading into that final group stage against Switzerland. So they need a win here, but a draw just complicates everything again for this group. And then a loss for Canada, that creates a massive amount of pressure for a hosting nation, you know, going into their third match. That would be just awful result for Canada.
1: I can't believe match day two is here tomorrow. Mexico and Canada in action. Then, of course, Friday, as we said, the United States taking on Australia in Seattle. My match day ones, Mario, I got to tell you, I saw a lot of great individual performances. I'll leave it at this. I thought there were three or four MLS players who could be in the match day one best 11, like the first game best 11. Stephen Moreira for the great Cape Verde getting a draw against Spain, the defense he played all day.
0: Oh yeah.
1: Stephen Eustachio with Canada was just our guy from LAFC. I'm not just saying that because he's LAFC. Incredible performance when he was out there for Canada, doing all the little things nobody thinks.
0: If he wasn't out there, that game would have been a lot better.
1: Over. Yeah, they would have lost.
0: He was in control of that game for Canada, yeah.
1: Yeah, he was huge. And, of course, Rodrigo De Paul and Lionel Messi. I mean, they were just the two best players. And Messi, of course, is in a world all his own.
0: One more shout-out on that Argentina team. Nico Paz, on a personal note, I love seeing Nico Paz come into that match for Argentina. As you know, Dave, I'm a huge
1: Como fan. You, yes.
0: And Nico Paz fan, of course. And he came on to sub off Messi. So that was a huge moment for him. You know, he's doing his thing with Como, got them into the Champions League and all, and now he's making his World Cup debut, taking Messi off the pitch and going on there. That must have been amazing for Nico Paz, who's a huge future star.
1: Good stuff, Mario. My last thought is this. Julian Alvarez for Argentina, right? Plays at Atletico Madrid, massive rumors spreading around. Great talent. Incredible talent. No doubt it's dripping off of him. And Lionel Messi is in so much of a different universe than that guy when you watch him on the same field. It is not even close. That is scary how good Messi is. Like, we all know it. We all say all the superlatives. I watched Julian Alvarez on the same pitch. An incredible player, $100 million, you know, whatever. He's not even in the same ballpark as Lionel Messi as talent. I mean, it's just incredible how good Messi is compared to even the greatest. Like, it's just stunning. And he gets that hat trick to get things. I can't wait to watch them again. Let's face it. I mean, my goodness, this match day two is going to be incredible. This show was incredible. He's the great Mario Rees. I'm Dave Denholm. We want to thank you for joining us. Our next show coming up Friday, June 26th. So it's a little more than a week away. We'll have that at 6 p.m. right here on ESPN LA. We're going to look at the knockout round matchups that will be set by then. We're talking about a little ways now. There won't all of them be set, of course, but we have some big ones potentially set up coming up next Friday, June 26th. That's our next Road to the Cup. All of that and more. Mario, great stuff as always, brother. I can't wait to bring you the next edition of Road to the Cup, Friday, June 26th at 6 p.m. right here on ESPN LA.
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0: 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Tonight, it is the one and only Beto Duran with you, talking all things LA sports. 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Here he is, the Cisco Kid of ESPN LA, Beto Duran. Cisco Kid
1: was a friend of mine. All right, we've got a dilemma, Marcus.
2: Uh-oh.
1: How long do we maintain the ruse that one of us is the Cisco Kid, a.k.a. Beto Duran?
2: Well, considering you've already said my name, I guess I'm sort of out on this.
1: True. I didn't know how to... What would be the more organic way, Andy Kamenetsky, Marcus Grant, destination for LA sports tonight until 9 p.m.? Neither one of us is the man of the people, the people's champ, Beto Duran. Would there have been a better way for me to try to pose this question, or should we have just rolled with Morales' imaging and just both of us pretend somehow to be Beto?
2: Yeah, I feel like, I don't know, I feel like that would have been bad. to try to pretend to be Beto Duran here, because neither one of us could pull that off. I think we'd have been found out very quickly.
1: You also, at least in my case, you start getting into some very dicey racial...
2: Very kind of questionable areas
1: like,
2: at that point.
1: Depending on how hard I try to impersonate Beto, you're going to have somebody yelling at me about culture appropriation. You get into some... Laura, can I get a ruling? When I get into some...
3: So, I'm doing a little bonus here.
1: You're Mexican, Laura. Settle
3: this Mexican.
1: For us.
3: So I was the one that was like, dude, just pretend to be Beto. But now that you are mentioning that, maybe best that you didn't.
2: Yeah.
3: The only one that can maybe pull that off is me and be like, hola, estamos aquí.
1: Oh, seamless. Nobody would have known.
3: And I just, Beto would hate that, by the way, because he doesn't like to be put in that box.
1: No, I don't blame Beto if he doesn't want to be put in the box of any of us pretending to be him. This is Destination for LA Sports, a title that Marcus and I lobbied hard.
2: Are we still calling it that? I mean, I guess we don't have a choice.
1: We've lost.
2: Yeah.
1: We've lost this battle. You and I, who I believe were the original primary Destination for LA Sports hosts,
2: yes.
1: We worked very hard to get the name of this show changed.
2: Mm-hmm.
1: Fell on deaf ears, my friend.
2: Yeah, I can't remember what we came up with. It's been over a year now. We had some good ones that were not this.
1: We came up with anything.
2: Anything.
1: Anything.
2: Yeah, and I think I presented it to corporate Greg, and he was like, yeah, okay, sure, yeah, what? Right,
1: yeah.
2: Whatever. And that was it.
1: Most recently, someone called in and said that the show should be called Last Call.
2: I like that.
1: Which I thought was not bad at all. And by the way, 877-710-ESPN, if you want to weigh in on anything, including what this show should be called instead of Destination for LA Sports. But a lot to get into tonight. The Dodgers have concluded a really good, really tight series, sweeping the Rays. There is more chatter about what could be going on with the Lakers and LeBron and Austin Reeves and a name from the past that I don't think anybody was expecting to be on the bingo card. But he is apparently in the mix. We could talk some NFL, talk some World Cup. There are some interesting birthdays that we will acknowledge. And again, 877-710-ESPN if anybody wants to call in. But begin with, actually, since you are obviously the co-host of the Blue Review with corporate Greg.
2: Mm-hmm.
1: Big series that the Dodgers managed to pull off the sweep. They beat the Rays today at the Ravine 5-4. Freddie Freeman with the go-ahead home run on the heels of Kyle Tucker working an impressive walk.
2: Yeah. Yeah, you know, and so one of the running bits on the Blue Review is either myself or Greg picking the guy that we consider our villain. And it's sort of tongue-in-cheek, but it's the guy that we are really frustrated with and hoping for better things for. And so I, about a couple weeks ago, declared that Kyle Tucker is my villain. And that doesn't mean he's going to be the villain forever, that if he starts playing better, that he can get out of that. And ever since then, he's starting to put together better at-bats. He's having better swings. He had a big home run a couple of nights ago for the team. He's driving in runs. And you mentioned he had a big walk where he stood and fouled off a number of pitches, took a couple of close pitches, ended up getting the walk. Then right after that, Freddie Freeman has the home run, ends up being the margin of difference there. So Kyle Tucker is, I don't think he's off the villain seat, but he's climbing down a little bit.
1: I love, by the way, too, this running, because I mean, I have heard Bergman for years have different villains
2: yes.
1: of every season. Like, this is something Bergman declares every year,
2: yeah.
1: and somebody ends up in the barrel, and it's unpleasant for that player. And obviously, we will get into Shohei Ohtani, not looking to bury the lead, because he pitched tonight, he pinch hit tonight.
2: Yeah,
1: he is dealing with that knee. Dave Roberts said the inflammation is managed, but not gone. He also had a blister, so get in all that. But we're talking about Kyle Tucker and perhaps losing his villainous status. something that kind of dawned on me as I was listening to an unnamed Dodgers podcast co-hosted by one of the people here. I will let our audience figure out which one I'm talking about.
2: Okay.
1: And it's not the Blue Review.
2: Right.
1: That's where the hints end. But this unnamed podcaster's co-host pointed out that Kyle Tucker's splits, home versus road, are massive.
2: Mm-hmm.
1: And he has been way better on the road this season so far. Like his OPS, about 100-point difference.
2: Wow.
1: And it got me wondering if, and this is something I talked about with Travis yesterday, the idea that Kyle Tucker could be feeling the pressure of that contract. Like, he signed 4 years, $240 million. It's obviously not getting in the way of the Dodgers winning,
2: mm-hmm.
1: but there's personal pride and there's personal pressure and wanting to live up to it. If it's been harder for him to play at home in front of the fans that actually care how he's performing, as opposed to on the road where it's just about winning the game.
2: I think there's a lot to that. I do think there's some pressure of him trying to come in and make an impression with the club. I mean, one, it is the contract living up to that. It is being a part of a team that is back-to-back champions and very much in line for a third opportunity at a World Series. I think there's that. I think there's the issue of not only the contract, but the impression was that this was sort of Kyle Tucker betting on himself, right? He'd be here for a couple of years. He had an opt-out potentially after the second year. And the belief was, hey, you play here for 2 years, you have some success on the field, maybe you win a championship or two, and then you sign somewhere else for huge money. I think all of that sort of conspires to what we've seen from him so far. Throw in the fact that, as you mentioned, now you're on the road and you expect to be booed. You expect everybody's against you, right? I mean, I always love Barry Bonds' line about, you have to be doing something right to have 50,000 people tell you you suck. And that, I think, is sort of why Kyle Tucker maybe is a little bit better on the road, because there isn't that pressure. There isn't that feeling of, hey, if I pop up here, I'm going to hear it. I'm going to hear it from that guy sitting behind the third base dugout.
1: Well, first of all, if it's any comfort to Kyle Tucker, he's already won the bet on himself, because
2: right.
1: 4 years, 240, you've won, my
2: pretty
1: man.
2: Pretty good.
1: Like, maybe you don't end up winning the bet to the point where you somehow end up closer to, say, Ohtani money. Although, again, if it's any comfort to him, I doubt he was getting that anywhere anyway. But just reassure yourself, man, 4 years, 240. Like, if that's the losing end of betting on yourself, I think you're fine.
2: Yeah. No, I think you are. I think you're fine. Financially, if I'm Kyle Tucker, I have no worries, right? I'm set up. So now it is a point of professional and personal pride here, right? That you signed and there were expectations and you're trying to live up to that. And so I think that is the biggest thing for him now, is just showing as much to the fans as to himself, right? Because I do think there's a little bit of when you're slumping, when you're not hitting the ball, the confidence starts to waver. Even for professionals, it starts to waver. I do think there's that personal pride of like, hey, man, I got to prove to these folks that I still am this all-star caliber player.
1: It's crazy, too, because, you know, like you said, he is starting to pick it up. He recently had that home run. Like, he's starting to play better. But this season has had Kyle Tucker underwhelming so far. Mookie Betts has been in a brutal slump.
2: Yeah.
1: Will Smith has been quietly not having a great season. There have been a bunch of pitchers who either have barely pitched or not pitched at all this year. I remember a couple weeks ago during a crosstalk, Travis brought up Edwin Diaz, and for a second, I was like, why is he talking about Edwin Diaz?
2: Oh, yeah, he's a Dodger now.
1: I completely forgotten that Edwin Diaz is on this team.
2: Because he's pitched like three times.
1: Yes, I forgot.
2: Mm-hmm.
1: That, and also, too, I remember during the offseason, again, it just speaks to the embarrassment of riches on this team. I remember I was doing a show with somebody, I don't remember who, and I think Bergman was in with us, too, and there was a conversation about, you know, the Dodgers still have not made that big signing in the offseason. I was like, guys, they just signed Edwin Diaz. Like, that's not the big signing? Like, what are you looking for?
2: I've been saying this, too. On the Blue Review, we talk about this, that you mentioned all these guys that are missing, right? They haven't had Glass now for a while. They haven't had Snell. Like, Blake Snell's pitched twice, maybe. Edwin Diaz has pitched three times. They just got Tommy Edman back. Teoscar Hernandez has been out for a month. Kike Hernandez has been out for a while, has barely played. And through all that, they're 21 games over 500. They have a 9-game lead over the Padres in the division. They have the most wins in the National League. And this is without the Death Star being anything close to fully operational.
1: Oh, no, this is like when the Death Star is being reconstructed.
2: Yes.
1: Whichever movie it was where there's that big C-shaped hole mm-hmm. in it. Like, this is the Death Star, pardon our dust.
2: Right.
1: Like, the stage that they're in right now. And, like, it also speaks to just, not just the depth of name-established players, but, like, the Alex's Colin Freeland.
2: Yes.
1: Were huge at the beginning of this game, mm-hmm. opening up the first lead 2-0. In the same inning during a two-out rally, like, guys like them have been depended on this season.
2: Yeah, I mean, that's been a big part of it, right? Alex Call, I love watching Alex Call
1: play.
2: And
1: he saved Ohtani, too, with a home run.
2: Had a ridiculous catch early in that ball game that saved a home run. I mean, at best, if he doesn't catch that, it's still extra bases, you know, for sure. He makes a ridiculous running catch. He has an RBI single. We love the Alex Call bat flip on a walk. He'll get a walk and he'll flip the bat and walk to first base. It's amazing to me. But it is. It's been the role players that have stepped up and played well. I mean, earlier in the season, it was Hye-Sung Kim giving them great defense and occasional hits. Santiago Espinal has been released twice now. But, you know, he comes up and gives them good. Miguel Rojas, a la the World Series, has a big home run the other night. I mean, so it is. Like, yes, Shohei has done Shohei things. Freddie Freeman had a home run today. But it's the role players. It's the guys that kind of fill in the margins there that have done a lot to keep this team where they are.
1: Speaking of Shohei Ohtani, he did Shohei Ohtani things today,
2: mm-hmm.
1: but not without some level of concern attached to those Shohei Ohtani things. We'll talk about that coming up next. Again, 877-710-ESPN if you want to weigh in. Andy Kamenetsky, Marcus Grant, Destination for LA Sports, 710-ESPN.
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2: Hey, 39, huh?
1: This 39, I was thinking about this when I saw that it was his birthday and saw the age.
2: Mm-hmm.
1: Does 39 feel old or young for Kendrick Lamar? Because I couldn't decide.
2: I guess it feels old to me.
3: It feels old.
2: It feels old, right?
3: Like, I see him and I don't think he's 39. He looks way younger. But I brought this up earlier. I just find today to be fascinating, this week of birthdays in hip hop. Because we had Ice Cube on today, but it was also his birthday on Monday.
1: Happy birthday, Ice Cube. On Monday,
3: so belated.
2: Okay.
3: Then yesterday we had Pac's birthday. And then today's Kendrick's birthday.
2: It's a big hip hop week, huh?
1: June is big.
2: June is big for hip hop. Who knew?
3: Damn Geminis.
1: Look, I don't follow astrology. Maybe there is something to that. Like, I would love to see how many all time great hip hop artists were Geminis.
3: Mm.
2: Yeah.
1: Laura, question. Get on this.
3: I'm off.
1: Well, you were off.
3: I know, right?
1: You're on now. You got an assignment. All right. Well, we're going to talk a little Otani in just a second, but Rick in Studio City wants to talk about the Kyle Tucker discussion we were having before. Rick, how are you?
10: Yeah, good, you guys. I've been ranting quite a while now about Kyle Tucker because I thought they should have gotten Bo Bichette. So I've been saying sarcastic things like Bo Bichette would have hit that ball in the gap. Bo Bichette would have made that catch. Bo Bichette wouldn't have struck out on a high outside pitch. And I crack everybody up, but I'm starting to appreciate his unvillainous a little more, like you guys are.
1: All right. So then, Rick, really quick. On a scale of 1 to 10, where is he right now on the villain scale for you?
10: 6.
1: Okay. All right. Appreciate the call. That feels like it's moving in the right direction. Okay. Wow.
2: That was quick.
1: This is some great producing.
2: We got Gemini and Fix already. Wow.
3: Okay,
2: all right.
3: When it comes to zodiacs, some may say that I love them. Me and Momo are in the same page. I'm a Cancer and my birthday's coming up. Okay, so there is a few. Obviously, we talked about Pac, which his birthday was yesterday. Then Kendrick today. Kanye West's birthday was June 8th. Andre 3000 was May 27th. Lauryn Hill was May 26th. Ice Cube, like we talked about, June 15th. Biggie's birthday was May 21st, which can also be considered a cusp, but it is the beginning of the Gemini season. Busta Rhymes is definitely a cusp. He's May 20th, so at the end into the Gemini season. MC Ren, June 16th, and Sage the Gemini, June 20th. Just some of them.
2: So that's at least two members of NWA that are Gemini.
1: Andre 3000, you know, Kanye pre-
3: Lauryn Hill.
1: Waves arms around was pretty impressive. So, Lauryn Hill.
3: Also, astrology, really, really quick, not that I want to take over y'all's show. Geminis are associated with communication. So, and adaptability and wordplay. So that might have something to do with
2: it. All right, there you go.
1: All right, my half-cocked theory, there actually might be something to
2: this. There's something going on here.
1: Yeah, if you have a small child that is a Gemini, look

0: It was like, and you know, maybe by another pitcher's standards, more than solid. But by Ohtani standards, solid, not anything beyond that. This one was not particularly good. It's an interesting place right now for Ohtani as he gets older, trying to do, you know, the true Paul Bunyan one of one, really, because Babe Ruth did it for a very small amount of time. Mm-hmm. I wonder how much, like, for example, he's talked about wanting to win the Cy Young. Like, this is an acknowledged award for him, like a goal for him. I wonder how much of that is him recognizing this might be the last season I can do this because it's only getting harder as I get older.
1: I think there's a lot to that. I think, you know, obviously having to work his way back, and this is a guy who's had a couple of arm surgeries in his career, has had to work his way back, that this is the first year as a Dodger we are seeing him really as a full-time two-way player. I think there is the acknowledgement that it's a lot. It is a lot physically. It is a lot mentally. I know that earlier in the season when he wasn't hitting particularly well, one of the things he said was, well, the hard part about working out of a hitting slump is I just don't have the time to devote fully to that because I have to work on, you know, I work on hitting. I go take batting practice in the cage or whatever, but I also have to work with the other pitchers and the catchers and work on, you know, studying opposing batters. And I think there's a little bit of understanding physically that you just can't do the things that you did previously. I think some of this also, though, is he's a dad now. Shohei is a father. And, I mean, you know this. I know this. You don't sleep the same when you have kids, when you have small children.
0: Oh, I honestly think that explained a big part of Freddie Freeman's slow start.
1: Oh, yeah.
0: Because he had yet, you know, he's got multiple children and a newborn, and that mm-hmm. I don't care how wealthy you are. I don't care how much help you have, whatever. I hear people, no, just get a night nurse. No. It's going, even if the night nurse is helping out, it's going to wake up the whole house.
1: Yeah.
0: Things get disruptive, and it's your baby. You can't help but be concerned about your baby, even if you're not getting up for the baby. You know, maybe Ohtani thought, look, I've been raising decoy for years. How hard could this be?
1: No, I mean, I do think there's something to, I mean, your Freddie Freeman point, too. Somebody asked him about that, and he's like, yeah, he's like, I'm not sleeping at night. He's like, it's not really age. It's so much that you don't get a good night's sleep. 98 miles an hour looks that much faster that you're trying to hit. I do think there's something about that with Shohei. It is being a father. It is not sleeping as much. Because I think, whatever you're like, Shohei likes to sleep like 10 to 11 hours a night, something like that. You're not doing that. You're not doing that with an infant in the house.
0: 10 hours. Honestly, if somebody ever has an infant and they sleep 10 uninterrupted hours.
1: Like, 10 hours is like 3 days.
0: Dude,
1: that's 3 days worth of sleep.
0: 10 uninterrupted hours is borderline Child Protective Services territory.
1: Like, how?
0: Nobody should be sleeping 10 straight hours if they have an infant.
1: It just is not possible.
0: That's neglect. You're neglecting either the child or your partner. You're neglecting someone.
1: Yeah. Yes. So I do think there's some of that there. I think also you understand that after a while your priorities also sort of change. And, you know, I'm sure he's still very dedicated to his craft and whatever, but at some point you also are dedicated to the family and maybe spending those extra hours at the ballpark isn't as much of a thing because, you know, you want to watch your kids grow up. So I think there is a little bit of Shohei looking around and saying, I don't know if I'm going to pass this way again. I'm going to go out and I'm going to chase this thing and see how far I can get. Now, the downside for him is that he's doing it in a year that is as competitive as ever in the National League for the Cy Young Award. I mean, Jacob Mizorowski, Christopher Sanchez, Yamamoto, Paul Skeens. I mean, there are a handful of guys who are having really good years that they aren't even in the conversation because they're not close to some of those numbers right now.
0: He also pinch hit in this game. It's the first time he's done that in a game where mm-hmm. he was pitching, and there was a lot of confusion about this, and I saw actually a Twitter account, MLB Scoring Changes, explaining this was allowed him
1: yes.
0: going from pitching to essentially, it's not even pinch hitting. Quote, this is allowed because he isn't pinch hitting. By rule, the DH bats in the place of the pitcher, so it is perfectly legal to remove the DH and allow the pitcher to bat for himself, which is what this is. The Dodgers forfeited the DH once Ohtani

0: Otani entered the game to hit. This has been the rule for 50-plus years, and I even realized I should have caught myself when I referred to it as pinch hitting. It did look, you and I were talking about this before, because he swung at the first pitch and grounded out. He looked like a guy who was dealing with an increasingly bloody blister, and as he was walking to the plate, was like, this was a bad idea.
1: Right. Like I was going to say no to this, but maybe I don't. Like, how quickly can we go sit down?
0: I want to take one for the team, but oh my God. Like, my hand feels slippery inside this batting glove. This really hurts. This is a terrible idea.
1: Yeah. And he swung at the first pitch. He grounded out. He went and sat down. I'm sure he was like, you know what? Let me just take this batting glove off. Let's try to wrap this hand up as much as possible. I think it might have been regret.
0: It wasn't even like a pitch that it's like, oh, you can't lay off that pitch.
1: No, he's just like, let's just get this over with.
0: I'm either getting on base on this swing or I'm done.
1: This is probably like, either I'm hitting this out or I'm going back to the dugout. Yeah. One of two things.
0: Yeah, it was like a very different version of Kirk Gibson.
1: Yes, exactly.
0: I'm hitting this thing out or I am done.
1: That's it. We're calling it a day.
0: How much concern, if at all, do you have about Otani with the knee? And hold that, because you will answer it. Coming up next, Andy Kamenetsky, Marcus Grant, Destination Valley Sports, 710 ESPN.
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0: Oh. Okay. One of the Migos.
1: Also Gemini.
2: Wow. I really stumbled into something.
0: You did.
2: Very, very truthful. If you are a Gemini, even on the cusp.
1: Paul McCartney
2: was a Gemini?
1: He's a Gemini. Yeah.
2: Okay, there's something about songwriting. Like, this goes beyond just hip-hop and rapping.
0: Yep.
2: And lyrics. If you are a Gemini, you've got a damn good chance, apparently, of becoming, like, a Hall of Fame caliber songwriter, singer, artist. Something like that.
0: Now I'm just going to look up famous Geminis. I'm just going to go through and see.
2: Andy Kamenetsky, Marcus Grant, destination for LA Sports. We were talking about Shohei Ohtani, who got through today's 5-4 win over the Diamondbacks. He was the starting pitcher. It was not a great outing by Ohtani standards, or really starting pitcher standards. He gave up 7 hits in 6 innings, 4 runs. He hit a guy on a curveball that really got away. And he almost hit a couple other guys. Like, he did not have his typical control. The first thing that popped to mind to me was that knee inflammation that he's been dealing with, but also he had a blister in this

0: game that you could see blood coming down. Like, this, I'm sure, also affected his grip in a bunch of different ways. But, you know, the last couple starts for Ohtani have been much more mortal than Ohtani's standards. It took him a while to get his bat going to where it is now. Dave Roberts said that the knee inflammation is something that they're going to look to manage, but they're nowhere past being over it. How concerned are you about Ohtani right now, sort of big, I guess maybe big picture, but also this season?
1: I will say that I'm concerned in the sense that Dave Roberts and his track record with reporting injuries is not great. His nickname is Doc. I feel like that's ironic because there have been a lot of times where Dave Roberts will say, well, it's not, we don't believe it's serious. I think this player is going to avoid the injured list. And then next thing you know, not only are they on the injured list, they're out for a couple of months.
0: Will Smith was originally told he's not going to be on the injured list. He is currently on the injured list.
1: And in fact, is the latest report is that he's highly unlikely to come off the injured list when he's eligible to do so on Friday.
0: And the source was Dave Roberts.
1: Right.
0: These aren't just like sources close to the situation.
1: This is the manager himself. So that just Dave's track record makes me a little bit concerned. I think my biggest concern, though, is this going to be a lingering thing? Because I think they're very hesitant, understanding how important Ohtani is, to put him on the injured list and have him down for an extended period of time. I also think that for Ohtani, it's hard to get him to take a day off, so that if he believes he can go, it's hard to keep him out of the lineup. That leads me to worry that this is going to be a thing that just sort of lingers for a while.
0: Okay, it's interesting you said that, because when you mentioned that there is hesitation to put him on the injured list, my thought was, why? Is it because Ohtani doesn't want to do it, and he has so much stature and probably in a lot of ways autonomy over his own decisions, that they're going to just defer to what he wants? Or are they actually concerned about competing without Ohtani? Because if it's the latter, they shouldn't worry about that at all.
1: Yeah, I mean, I think there's a little bit of both. I think it's more the first thing, that they have given him so much latitude about being in the lineup and trusting himself and knowing his body. So I think that has a lot to do with it. I think there's a small bit of it. I mean, if you could guarantee me that a 10-day IL stay is literally just a 10-day IL stay, I think you do it because you're fine. You know, in 10 days, you're going to be okay.
0: Let me put this in perspective, Marcus. The 10-day IL stint probably doesn't even include 10 games. But let's just say, for the sake of argument, it includes 10 games.
1: Mm-hmm.
0: If they lost all 10 in a row, and the Padres happened to win all 10 in a row, the Dodgers would be, I believe,
1: One game back. Mm-hmm.
0: That is if they lose all 10, which, again, they're not going to likely play 10 games.
1: That is the nuclear scenario there.
0: the nuclear scenario that is totally far-fetched and probably not even schedule-wise accurate leaves them one game behind in June.
1: Yeah.
0: If there's any concern about, well, we don't want to see what this looks like without Ohtani, that's ridiculous.
1: Yeah, I mean, I think it is too. And so, I don't know. I mean, I don't think it's hyperbole to say that there's no single player who's more important to his respective team than Shohei Ohtani, but you also have the depth to absorb
2: I know it's the bubble year, but they won a World Series without having Shohei Ohtani on their roster. So, yes, it is possible with the depth you have with the Freddie Freemans and, if Mookie Betts figures it out, the Max Muncys, the Andy Páez, there's enough there to keep you afloat for a couple of weeks.
0: Okay, you said something here interesting, and I hadn't really thought about it this way before, but when you said that there's no, that Shohei Ohtani, his importance to his team is higher than any other player for their team in the league.
1: Mm-hmm.
0: Is that actually the case? Just because the Dodgers are so deep and have so much talent, Ohtani is better than all the other team's best player.
1: Yeah.
0: But those teams also have fewer players to lean on because, by definition, there's no other team in the league with as many players to lean on. Like, I'd never thought about this before, but is he actually more indispensable to his team than other great players or best players around the league?
1: I would say that only in the sense that he does two things and does them both at a really high level. When you talk about Shohei Ohtani, you're talking about him being one of the best hitters in the league. And right now, even with what happened today, I still think he has, if not the lowest ERA in the National League, it's still top two or three.
0: It's at a it's really problematic 1.47.
1: Yeah, I mean, what a bum. You know? So I think just because you look at the Yankees, right? Aaron Judge is on the IL, and you miss Aaron Judge, but you only miss him in the sense of what he brings you kind of on the offensive side. And, you know, like, you're not expecting Aaron Judge to pitch every fifth or sixth day. Shohei, you want him in the lineup every day to hit, but then you're also asking him to be a big part of your rotation every fifth or every sixth day, actually, at this point. So it is it's almost like when you lose Shohei, it's like you're losing two players at once.
0: See, it's so funny because everything you're saying there makes total sense. Mm. And intuitively, it seems obvious that no team would be able to absorb the absence of their star more than the Dodgers and Ohtani, simply because what he does is so unique.
1: Yeah.
0: But the more I keep thinking about it, the more I wonder, like, is that actually the case just because the Dodgers...
1: Because they're the Dodgers.
0: Because they're so much better situated to offset the absence of even a superstar at Ohtani's level. And look, obviously, to some degree, we're both trying to prove a negative because we're not seeing what it looks like without Ohtani. We never see what it looks like without Ohtani because the guy never takes games off. And, you know, while he is currently injured right now or dealing with an injury, he keeps playing.
1: Yeah.
0: It's a weird thing, but I'm wondering actually if other teams are less equipped to handle the loss of their best player, even if that best player isn't, I guess, sort of in a vacuum as valuable as Ohtani.
1: No, I think they are. I don't think there is any other team that is that insulated from it, right? That if they lose their best player, that they can sort of keep rolling along at this clip. The Dodgers have built that sort of machinery that they can do that. Again, I don't think anybody wants to see Shohei down for an extended period of time.
0: No.
1: But the Dodgers can... I mean, we keep talking about this, right? You sign a guy like Blake Snell, who was a multiple-time Cy Young Award winner. You haven't had him for much of the season, and you haven't really felt that loss. You have Tyler Glass now, who at his best is an elite-level pitcher. You haven't felt that loss so far because the Dodgers have figured out how to insulate themselves. One, because you have star players, but also because they've developed some of their other players a lot better to cushion that blow.
0: Would you trust him entirely? Knowing that Ohtani is one of those guys that says, like, will never take himself out of a game. Like, we talked earlier about how he was pinch hitting while looking like this was a terrible idea. I should have kept my mouth shut.
1: Mm-hmm.
0: I shouldn't have even, like, floated the idea of this. Or I should have said, you know what, blister hand, not a good idea. But, like, he never takes himself out. Knowing that, would you trust him when he says he's okay?
1: I want to say yes, but so, like, the first thing when you said that, the first thing that came to mind was honestly Game 7 of the World Series, knowing how exhausted he was from everything he had to do, from pitching, from hitting, from running the bases. You know, even afterwards, I love the Blue Jays manager in the offseason being on a podcast with Dave Roberts and saying, oh, yeah, no, we were trying, part of the reason we walked Ohtani was to get him on the base pass to try to wear him out.
0: Yeah.
1: But him telling Dave Roberts, no, I'm okay, give me the ball for Game 7, I'm going to try to go as long as I can. And if you remember, he didn't look great at the start of that game. He gave up a big home run. The Dodgers looked like they were in real trouble early on. But he figured out a way to get it done. And I think that is the reason to sort of trust him, is that even when things seem like they're not at their best, so far in his Dodger tenure, he has figured out a way to pull things out of the fire.
0: And look, the Dodgers are the ultimate team example of believing your star when they say they're fine. Because look at Yamamoto in the World Series. Like, what he did in Game 7, that's insane.
1: Yeah.
0: And, like, in any rational world, Yamamoto going up to Dave Roberts saying, I can take the ball, I'm good. The logical answer is, get the F out of here.
1: Yo, what are you doing?
0: No, right. No. Like, okay, Yoshi, seriously, we appreciate it, but what the F are you talking about? You just pitched.
1: Yeah.
0: Like, no, yeah. You can't do that. And not only did he turn out to be great, in that game, he turned out to be World Series MVP. Like, so they are the ultimate example of, okay, if one of your superstars says they're good, and I guess they've got a track record for good self-evaluation, trust their judgment. But just knowing that, I just wonder with somebody like Ohtani, who is also just so, he's so professional. Like, he's such a professional guy.
2: Mm-hmm.
0: You can picture him thinking, I can't take myself out under any circumstances short of a broken leg.
2: I mean, when he played the 2024 World Series with basically a torn shoulder,
0: yes.
2: Right?
0: I forgot about that.
2: Right? He hurt himself on a stolen base earlier in the playoffs, and he really couldn't hit much of anything, but he still, just his presence was a threat in the lineup. Teams still had to respect him just because of who he was. But yeah, he was not right for that World Series.
0: I'd forgotten about that, but I remember him doing it now. I remember thinking, like, it's crazy to me how many pitchers still seem scared of him, even though it is obvious dude cannot swing a bat.
2: He's not the same guy.
0: Like, he's not even close to the same.
2: One-armed, basically.
0: Well, I remember when, you know, I covered the last few years of Kobe's career post-Achilles,
2: mm-hmm.
0: and Kobe was a shell of himself, like, at that point, physically. Like, up until, you know, I know he had the finale for the ages with the 60 points, but that was way more exception than rule.
2: Mm-hmm.
0: And I still remember how many times Kobe would draw a double. And I'm like, why? Like, you're leaving alone better, like, right now. Like, obviously, Jordan Clarkson is not a better player than Kobe for his career. And shout out, by the way, Jordan Clarkson just got a
2: ring with NBA champion, yeah.
0: Right. But that version of Jordan Clarkson then and Kobe then, Jordan Clarkson was actually a more effective scorer than Kobe. But just your mind as a player is trained. Got to double Kobe. Can't ever leave Kobe. Like, you have to treat Kobe like peak Black Mamba, even though it's not him.
2: And I think there's also, you talk about that, yeah, there's the kind of the muscle memories, I like to say, of, like, we got to double Kobe. But also, even a diminished version of Kobe Bryant, if you decide you're going to single cover him or you're going to leave him open, and he even for one night, if he just gathers it back up and puts 35 on you, that's the... Why did you? He's Kobe Bryant. Why right. did you leave him alone? And you have to answer that question over and over again.
0: It's just crazy. But it's the same thing with Ohtani when he in that World Series when he was dealing with that shoulder. You could see how pitchers were still trying to, like, nibble around him. And mm-hmm. I'm like, he can't swing.
2: Right.
0: Like, actually go at him. He can't swing. But you cannot, as a pitcher, wrap your mind around the idea of, I'm going to go straight at Shohei Ohtani. He just doesn't compute.
2: No. Because, again, maybe that shoulder really is bad, but if you challenge him and he hits a ball 425 feet, then you just have to answer the question of why did you challenge Shohei Ohtani? What's wrong with you?
0: All right, Mark J. Spears from ESPN, he just tweeted out a little earlier that Trey Young is planning to decline his nearly $49 million player option to become a free agent. The Wizards remain the front runner to retain Trey Young. He apparently loves both the franchise and the city, but he expects to get multiple team max interest. I'm going to disagree right. with that.
2: The city, I've been to DC. The city is wonderful.
0: Yeah.
2: The franchise?
0: Well, I agree with every, or at least I believe everything Mark Spears tweeted out up up to the idea that Trey Young expects multiple team max injury. I mean,
2: well,
0: maybe he expects
2: no, he can expect that.
0: That's true.
2: Right, he can expect that.
0: That is true. I think Mark's, in that sense, Mark's tweet is accurate. Just if it, even though that seems crazy, it's accurate. That's what Trey Young thinks.
2: Right.
0: Mark Spears also reported something rather interesting involving LeBron and the Lakers and a potential free agent. We'll talk about that coming up next. Destination for LA Sports, Andy Kamenetsky, Marcus Grant, 710 ESPN.
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0: Happy 39th birthday to LA's favorite son, one of their favorite sons, Kendrick Lamar. It's funny, I said before, I can't decide if learning he's 39, if that seems old or young for him. Just because he's been around long enough that 39 feels young. I mean, 39 feels young, but at the same time...
1: Yeah, it feels old, but I'm, you know, like, when he put out his first albums, you go back to, like, Section 80. Like, the first... I think he was a teenager when he was, like, putting those things out.
0: Yeah. Yeah, you're right. Know? If he's a teenager, you're allowed, like, 20 years, and you can still be in your 30s.
1: Yeah.
0: It's funny, too. Whenever I hear Stay Humble, I always think about when LaMelo Ball was playing in Lithuania, and some female rapper or rappers put out this song called Welcome to Lithuania that had a very clearly unauthorized sample of Stay Humble.
1: Wow.
0: That eventually got taken off YouTube because, again, they did not have the clearance for this song. And the video, quite frankly, looked like a hostage video of these girls, like, dancing in it. It was honestly kind of uncomfortable.
1: Was LaMelo rapping on this?
0: No. They were welcoming him to Lithuania.
1: Okay.
0: Like, this was the big welcome to LaMelo Ball. You can't, Rebecca's giving me a very strange look. You cannot find this thing on YouTube anymore. Like, we got, back in the day, my brother and I, when we were hosting a podcast for ESPN, we got so much mileage out of this thing. It's a song called Welcome to Lithuania. You cannot find it anywhere anymore.
1: Yeah, I mean, I'm doing just a quick search, and nothing is coming up.
0: But it reflected the excitement that Lithuania, the country, was getting LaMelo Ball, because this was at the height of Ball family mania, LaVar at his peak, the reality TV show they had. This is before LaMelo Ball obviously even entered the NBA.
1: Right.
0: Like, this is when, actually, I think still there was talk about whether or not LiAngelo would be
1: in the NBA. Yeah, yeah. Although now he's actually a rapper.
0: Is he a Gemini?
1: Ooh, that's a good question.
0: We need to find out what is
1: LiAngelo Ball's birthday.
0: Okay, as you look that up, I mentioned before Mark Spears tweeted out, Mark Spears from Anscape and ESPN, tweeted out that Trae Young is going to be turning down his player option of almost $49 million. He's going to enter free agency. It is, I think, pretty expected that the Wizards are going to keep him, find some type of new deal for him. But he was on NBA Today, also Mark Spears, and he had an interesting nugget about LeBron and the Lakers, and a quite literally old friend of LeBron's.
2: That's what I'm hearing. I'm hearing that he's likely coming back. I am curious, under this new Lakers regime, you know, what the number is, though. You know, interesting to hear what Bobby had to say about it. And also, I'm hearing that one of his old teammates from Cleveland, Kevin Love, could likely be joining the Lakers, too.
3: Oh, maybe that's a golf recruiting trip they're having right now?
2: Unrestricted free agent. Rejoining his old buddy.
3: Yeah.
2: And so I could see that those two guys being reunited.

0: Well, as we all know, and Rob Pelinka and J.J. Redick both said during their exit interviews, the Lakers this offseason are looking to add youth and athleticism and defense to the roster, which naturally makes Kevin Love a perfect fit.
1: Obviously.
0: Checks all the boxes.
1: I mean, I heard that, and he's like, you know, Kevin Love is joining the Lakers. And I was like, to do what? Like, to play basketball?
0: To join J.J.'s staff?
1: I just, like, what, to hang out? Like, yeah, this is bizarre. I mean, before the show, you know, peek behind the curtain, you were sending me a list of topics. And I saw that, and I stared at that for a good moment. I'm like, Kevin Love. Like, is there a different Kevin Love than the one
0: Kevin
1: I'm
0: Love,
1: thinking
0: Kevin
1: of?
0: Love?
1: Like, yeah, am I thinking of a different Kevin Love? I don't understand it other than he is friends with LeBron. They were teammates previously. This is sort of the carrot to get LeBron back at a price that's more amenable to the Lakers. But in terms of actual on-court fit, there's absolutely none with Kevin Love.
0: Yeah, I mean, Kevin Love is still, like, I think a serviceable back-of-the-rotation big man who can still rebound. He can still shoot. He does not play a ton of games these days. The last few years, I don't know how much of that is injury versus old. You know, he was just on Utah, and Utah was a team that was in tank mode, youth mode, rebuild mode. So obviously Kevin Love doesn't really fit where they were. So that I'm taking some of the games that he didn't play with a grain of salt, because I don't know how much of that was injured versus we don't need you. We don't actually want to put you on the court.
1: You might make too many shots for us.
0: Right. Or just, like, what's the point? Like, we're going with all these young players. We don't need now 37-year-old Kevin Love on the court. You know, it's one of those things where, A, if he's one of the last guys they bring in with, it better be a veteran's minimum. Like, it has to be a veteran's minimum. But if he's one of the last guys brought in with a veteran's minimum, and you've checked as many boxes as reasonably expected this offseason for actual needs, and then you're just bringing in Kevin Love as, you know, a veteran voice in the locker room, maybe somebody that, you know, would have the gravitas to say the things that need to be said to LeBron or to Luka or to Austin, you know, like the role player that can speak truth to power. It could also be a way of getting LeBron to take a certain number that LeBron is not going to be thrilled about, but at least you're bringing in one of his guys. Like, LeBron has commented before, like, the age gap at times between him and basically everybody else, he can feel it.
1: His son is on the team. I mean, like,
0: and his son is closer in age to the majority of that team than he is. The cynic in me also has wondered if there's a chance that this is something, and I have no idea where Mark got this information from. Mark is a very, very good reporter and very plugged in, but with anything that is reported through sources or whatever, you always think about who benefits from this getting out. Like, that's the whole reason people talk to reporters in the first place. I have wondered if this was something that maybe the Lakers are letting out there just in case things don't work out between them and LeBron, and if things don't work out, naturally there's going to be the narrative and stuff coming out from Team LeBron, Team Clutch, about the number the Lakers were putting out, that it was insulting, it didn't feel respectful, all that stuff. This could be getting ahead of that a little bit. Like, look, man, we even offered to bring in Kevin Love, who, quite frankly, we don't really need on this team, does not fit an immediate role, but this is something that, in addition to employing LeBron's son, this is something that we were looking to do to try to show that respect towards LeBron and make him feel appreciated. And if he didn't feel that, what are we going to do?
1: No, I think there's some truth to that, right? I mean, here it is. You were trying to accommodate this guy that, you know, obviously has been a big part of the organization for the last few years, has sort of, I don't know, I don't want to say taken the organization hostage, but has really, you know, the Lakers have really tried to cater to LeBron as much as possible over the last several years. And here they are now in a situation where they do have to try to come up with an offer to keep him there, right? You've got Luka, you know he's going to be your centerpiece. You have to make the decision on Austin Reeves and how much you're going to offer him based on what he could get somewhere else. But you do also have to bring back the guy who carried you through the first round of the playoffs, who has been a big part of this, and maybe you can't necessarily meet all the financial demands, but you can. It's like a rider, right? For a rock band. Like, what do you put on the rider that's going to make it more comfortable?
0: Kevin Love the green M&Ms?
1: Is he the green M&Ms? Like, he could be the bowl of green M&Ms to sort of keep LeBron a little bit happier. And maybe we're not giving you all the dollars that you want, but we're going to put you in a situation where you feel comfortable coming back to this team.
0: Kevin Love is the fresh fruit that LeBron, yes, that rock star LeBron, demands before every concert.
1: He is the bottles of seltzer water that, you know, you gotta have.
0: They gotta be room temperature.
1: Room temperature before you go on stage, for sure.
0: Yeah, I will say that you and I were talking about this before the show. Like, if Kevin Love is free agency begins June 30th, 3 p.m. local time.
1: Mm-hmm.
0: Kevin Love cannot be the 301 call.
1: I hope not. I hope not.
0: He cannot be the 301.
1: No.
0: Like, if you thought Timofey Mozgov was a bad 01 call, Kevin Love is even worse than that. But there could be a no harm, no foul, depending on the order of events, but also the number for LeBron. And coming up next, what does it mean, actually? What do you read into the reports? And now there's been a few of them that the Lakers and LeBron have actually already started a bit of negotiations well ahead of free agency. We'll get into that. 877-710-ESPN if you want to weigh in. Andy Kamenetsky, Marcus Grant, destination for LA Sports, 710-ESPN.
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0: Rico.
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8: Destination for LA Sports, Andy Kamenetsky, Marcus Grant, going on until 9 p.m. We'll be back tomorrow, actually, Destination for LA Sports. It'll be me and Mike Trudell from 6 to 8. Right. And then I don't know if there's a Destination for LA Sports on Friday or if there's World Cup or baseball, or I'm not. No idea.
9: No idea. By the way, I looked it up. LiAngelo Ball, not a Gemini.
8: Oh.
9: November 24th, which makes him a Sagittarius.
8: I don't know enough about astrology to know what that means or doesn't mean.
9: I do not know.
8: But LiAngelo Ball, he is, I guess that explains why he never reached the heights of Ice Cube and Andre 3000 and
9: not
8: Kanye, Lauryn Hill. He's not a Gemini. It's really that simple. So we were talking before about these reports that I've heard now from Mark Spears and from Brian Windhorst, that there's starting to be negotiations behind the scenes leading up to free agency opening on June 30th, but obviously, you can always negotiate and talk with your own free agents. That is not tampering between LeBron and the Lakers. And what's interesting about this is the pendulum has swung so many different times between LeBron seems to be leaning towards an exit. LeBron seems to be leaning towards staying, leaving, staying, leaving, staying. Different reports coming out. The fact, or I'm going to treat it as fact, I trust these reporters, that there is at least some talking going on now. That leads me to believe that LeBron is at least somewhat interested in staying, or that maybe he is leaning in his heart of hearts towards staying, just because if he's going to stay, working out his number or even a rough idea of what his number is going to be before free agency would be massively helpful, because they're going to have to renounce his bird rights on the cap hold. Mm-hmm. His cap hold is just too big. Like, unless there's a piece of this that I truly just don't understand, a large, large piece of getting the cap space that they want is renouncing his bird rights, meaning that unless unless they're planning on signing him into an exception or something like that, they're going to have to put him into their cap space, just because otherwise they won't have the cap space to begin with. So looking to figure out a number, or even a rough idea of a number now, that to me signals LeBron may want to stay.
9: Yeah, I mean, I think in the end, and I've said this for a while, I think it makes sense for both sides to come back together and find a way to agree on something. I think for the Lakers, if they want to stay competitive in the Western Conference, you know, and be able to at least stay within shouting distance of the OKCs and the San Antonios, you still need that trio of Luka, LeBron, and Austin Reeves there. I think for LeBron, maybe you can go somewhere. Maybe somebody else can clear out enough space to give you the sort of money you want. But what will the rest of that roster look like once they do that? That, you know, if you really are insistent on getting every last dollar that you can,
8: then, enjoy Brooklyn.
9: Right. I mean, it just means you're going to play out the rest of your career just sort of, I won't say in obscurity, but as an also-ran. There's no way.
8: LeBron's going to be taking a pay cut regardless, yeah, because there's no team that would be worth him joining that could give him a max other than the Lakers. And for the Lakers, it makes no sense for them to do it unless they are, I guess, dead set on running it back and with very little improvements. Like, it just, they cut off so much of their optionality, even with a run it back plan, if they're giving LeBron that type of money. And it also makes no sense to give somebody 2 to 3 times more than what they could get on the open market simply because you can. Where the Lakers, I think, have to walk an interesting line is just the idea of LeBron knows the Lakers can pay him more than these other teams. So what is the balance between pragmatism and what LeBron would consider respect?
9: I also think there's the dynamic of a new ownership group. And I get it. Mark Walter has been here in some capacity previously, but now he is essentially, you know, the buck stops with him. But also the fact that they're bringing in sort of multiple GMs, right? You've got somebody, you know, in your analytics department who was in charge of scouting and player development. But also equally as important is your analytics person that's in charge of roster building and finances and sort of figuring out how to work within the bounds of the salary cap. Because I think where in the past, under the Buss family, the goal was let's bring in and retain stars and do whatever we can to make them happy. I don't sense the Guggenheim group's going to necessarily operate that way. Like, I don't think they're going to just come in and be like, hey, LeBron, we'll pay you what you want. We'll go into the, you know, second apron, whatever. We'll figure it out. Like, that, I don't think, is how this thing's going to work.
8: Well, I've always thought, and this is just my impression, but I've run it past a few people and they've agreed with it. Like, people that I would say are around the team and have a good understanding of how things work. The fact that LeBron was not given another 1+1 last offseason, you know, that depending on which reports you read, LeBron and his camp didn't ask for another 1+1, but my read on that was you're not going to ask for something you know you're not going to get.
9: Right.
8: Because what they really don't want to get out is that they requested it and were told no. Mm-hmm. I think they knew they were not going to get this and therefore did not ask, and then that led to Rich Paul's very cryptic and extremely unusual statement upon LeBron opting in about how he understands where the Lakers are currently stationed and their long-term goals with Luka, but he's going to be weighing his options as, you know, he wants to be competitive and yada, yada, yada, yada. I firmly believe that had Mark Walter and his group not purchased the team from the Buss family, I think Jeannie Buss, even with Luka in the fold, would have given LeBron another 1+1. I don't think Jeannie would have had the stomach to tell LeBron, even at this stage of his career, and even knowing that you have to be future forward building around Luka and doing everything around Luka has to be the priority, just from a practical standpoint. I think even LeBron can understand this, even if he doesn't like it. I don't think she would have had the will to tell LeBron, we're not doing this. And I'll tell you this, pre-Luka, I had always said, LeBron will be getting 1+1s until he's 50. Like they'll never. The Lakers have had it so ingrained in their culture, particularly in the Bus family era. We don't tell stars, like superstars, no. Even if it makes sense to tell them no, we don't.
9: Yeah, I mean, I think now, I was going to say, because it felt like after this last one that there seemed to be a clear off-ramp from the LeBron era. And I guess it's still there, but it's a little obscured now, right? Because we don't know what LeBron wants. We know the end is near. We're just not sure how far near
8: well,
9: is.
8: Here's the thing. The Lakers know where the exit ramp is located. Mm. They just don't know when they're going to actually get off the ramp. And the ramp is called Luka Boulevard. Like, that's the name of the exit ramp. And this is the first time in LeBron's career where a team has discovered the exit ramp from him before he's discovered the exit ramp from the team.
9: Yeah,
8: LeBron's always been able to, because he's one of the all-time greats, he's always been able to control his next destination, who would be on his roster, like, and he'd always been able to leverage that threat of leaving. And I'm not going to say the Lakers don't care if LeBron leaves, because that will affect them, but it's not a threat the way that it used to be, A, because they have Luka, and B, because you know you're only going to be doing this for so much longer anyway. Like, at some point, LeBron is going to be leaving.
9: Right.
8: In the very near future.
9: And it just, I think that sort of helps you figure out what's next. Because I think, you know, you also have to look at this in terms of the big picture of the Western Conference, where you've got the Spurs, who are very young. You've got the Thunder, who are very young. Even the Rockets, who are a young team, and they are ascending. You've got to figure out sort of where to go next and how to start building and developing. Yeah, LeBron got you through the first round. Yeah, you expect big things out of Luka. But, like, Luka's not old, but he's not young either. And you've got to start getting younger and start putting these pieces in place to be able to compete for a while, because they're not there right now.
8: And this is really the problem that they're at. They're like a good team.
9: Mm-hmm.
8: They're not a great team.
9: Right.
8: They're trying to figure out the path to being a great team, but they also don't, I think, seemingly want to take any competitive steps backwards, even if, big picture, it might make more sense to do it. Like, the issue I think they really have with LeBron, and this is really the tightrope they're looking to walk, they want to be competitive next year, and LeBron can help them be more competitive next year. But they also need to make sure that they are maximizing every opportunity that they have this offseason with, you know, Rob Pelinka's buzzword, optionality. Like, this offseason is going to give them the most optionality they've had in a while, even though I don't think they have nearly as many options as they have optionality on paper, but nonetheless. And they have to be trying to maximize the opportunity to build the bones of a sustainable elite team around Luka. And I don't think they're going to do it all this offseason, but they need to be 60-ish% of the way there, 60 to 70, I think, after this offseason. Where do you fit LeBron into the other opportunities that they need to pounce on in order to be building something future forward? Where does LeBron fit into that?
9: I think that's the hard part. And so what I thought about was, and I've watched, say, the Golden State Warriors, for instance, they went on what they called the two timelines theory, where they were trying to still compete for championships. They were still trying to compete with Steph and Klay Thompson and Draymond, while at the same time trying to develop some young guys, trying to develop Jonathan Kuminga and Moses Moody and some of these younger guys. And it ended up being a borderline disaster, because you weren't able to really compete for championships. Then at the same time, everything with Kuminga falls apart, and they ended up having to move on from him.
8: The James Wiseman pick was a disaster.
9: An absolute disaster. So, I mean, that's, I think if you're the Lakers, that's the cautionary tale of you kind of have to either be in on one, which means you're in on winning with this group as constructed, or you're ready to kind of move on from this and start building. But that also means you have to be willing to, you know, you're not going to be a 4-seed. You're going to be maybe in the play-in round at best.
8: Well, who knows? Maybe they can find a way to pivot off LeBron and build a team through free agency or trade or whatever that is as competitive as the 53 win team that just finished last season. Part of that would be through free agency. There is a player that has been linked a lot to the Lakers, frankly, over the last couple of years. There have been reports of him and his team at odds over his impending free agency. That player has taken to Instagram with a message. We'll get into that coming up next. Destination for LA Sports, Andy Kamenetsky, Marcus Grant, 710 ESPN.
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3: Destination for LA sports, Andy Kamenetsky, Marcus Grant, in until 9 p.m. And we were talking before about the Lakers and negotiations reportedly going on between them and LeBron. Behind the scenes, leading up to free agency, maybe they figure out, if not the exact number, a rough number that LeBron and his camp can be happy with. Obviously, they still have every right to go around soliciting other offers if they want, but it could be helpful for the Lakers to know that number or have a rough idea. And just the challenge of where does LeBron fit into this mix as the Lakers are trying to build something long-term around Luka. They obviously need to get younger and more athletic, more defensive presence, particularly if it's going to be a team built around Austin and Luka, who I think can be better defenders than their reputation, but it's not the strength of their game. You need more defense around them. Enter Walker Kessler, who has been Utah center. He is a, in particular, really good defensive center, really good rebounder, shot blocker, rim protector. He's been linked for a few years to the Lakers. He is entering restricted free agency. And remember, too, that the Jazz just signed, or traded for, I should say, Jaren Jackson Jr. Mm-hmm. I think the front court of Jaren Jackson Jr. and Walker Kessler would work extremely well on both sides of the ball. But there has been some reporting that Walker Kessler has been upset at the Jazz for not giving him an extension last year. And for reportedly looking to play hardball with him in ways that all teams do with restricted free agency. And that's why restricted free agency sucks for the player. Tim McMahon from ESPN recently reported that the Jazz offered Walker Kessler a 5-year deal worth nearly $140 million, which is about $28 million a season. Kessler's camp rejected it and frankly thought it was far too low. And Sam Amick from The Athletic reported that there's been a lot of discontent growing from Kessler towards the Jazz and that he may be looking to leave the Jazz or increasingly wanting to leave the Jazz. Walker Kessler, however, Marcus, took to Instagram, as all players do, when they want to send a message, like Tyler Hero, apparently, unhappy with the rumors that he would be included in a Giannis deal by the Heat because he just unfollowed the Heat on Instagram.
4: Side note. Who are the people who notice these sorts of things? I would never notice that, like, some athlete unfollowed their team.
3: Okay, this may be exposing both of our ages.
4: Probably.
3: I don't know if you can set that specific of an alert on Instagram to, like, know when a player unfollows
4: either
3: someone specifically they're following or just...
4: Right.
3: Can you get alerts for who somebody unfollows, period?
4: We don't have, so, like, the kids in the back, I think they've gone home.
3: They have gone home.
4: They've gone home. Because somebody back there, I'm sure, they do all the social media stuff. They would probably actually know this sort of thing. I have no idea.
3: Like, I mean, can you get that specific with... Because otherwise, it's just, you're correct. It feels like somebody who's just sitting in front of a laptop, just waiting.
4: Just scrolling.
3: Like, waiting to see Tyler Hero's, like, you are following number go down
4: and
3: one, and like they have to keep like scrolling through it. Like it frankly seems like an awful existence, but it has become like a cottage industry. But Walker Kessler on Instagram, Kid Kessler, I've seen what's being said, and I want to make it clear that I have always wanted to be here. I love this city, these fans, my teammate, my coaches. That's real to me. You don't grow roots where you don't want to be. And then he followed that with a purple heart, purple being one of the Jazz colors.
4: Yeah.
3: And the picture is him and some of his teammates with their arms in the middle of a circle, Marcus.
4: Well, I mean, that just settles it. Walker Kessler is a Jazz for life now.
3: He's going to get a Jazz back tat.
4: He's got to.

0: like them, I was set up to be a Jazz lifer.
1: Yep.
0: I was one of your own.
1: Yep.
0: They discarded me.
1: Mm-hmm.
0: I wanted to stay.
1: Yes. That's kind of when you were reading the comment, that was what was going through my head. This feels like I'm covering my bases here. So in the event that things don't work out and I'm somewhere else, I can say, I can screenshot this Instagram post and put it back out there and say, Jazz fans, I still love you.
0: And look, it, not to sound like complete cynics, it could be some truth contained in there. Like, look, I have enjoyed my time in Utah.
1: Mm-hmm.
0: I don't understand why they don't seem to enjoy me as much as I've enjoyed them. But again, talk to the Ainge father and the Ainge son and find out exactly what they didn't like about me. I was looking to stay. I mean, did you see my Instagram post?
1: You saw the Instagram post. I want to be here.
0: You can't lie on Instagram.
1: No, of course not.
0: It would be, though. I mean, we'll see where this goes. I still would be very surprised if the Jazz, first of all, if they let Walker Kessler just leave for nothing. That would be shocking because they've had a lot of opportunities to trade him. I mean, he has been linked to the Lakers. He's been linked to several teams for a few years, and they've kept him around. Again, I think he and Jaren Jackson Jr. would be a terrific front court. If anything, whether it's driven by finances or driven by positional redundancy, maybe they're thinking about, we might be drafting Cam Boozer, and all of a sudden we could be too crowded of a front court. I'd be looking to move Lauri Markkanen before I'd be looking to let Walker Kessler leave. But at the same time, man, money can talk in either direction. And it'd be interesting to see if the Lakers were really interested in Kessler, and Kessler would make a lot of sense for them as a defensive backstop, as a rebounder, as somebody that could catch lobs from Luka and Austin and LeBron if he's still here, what the number would be that would make the Utah Jazz, again, manned by the Ainge family.
1: That throws a wrinkle in things just a tiny bit.
0: Oh, especially when you consider that last year, the Jazz were the team that helped facilitate the Luka trade.
1: Yeah.
0: Because they took on Jalen Hood-Schifino's contract. By multiple reports, they didn't know the entirety of the full deal. They were just told, would you be willing to take Jalen Hood-Schifino and Sweetener? We've got a larger deal cooking. This is the only part that concerns you.
1: Mm-hmm.
0: And then it turned out, oh, by the way, you just helped give the Lakers Luka Doncic in a deal that most people feel like was a steal on their end.
1: Mm-hmm. So, I'll throw this out here, right? If, let's say the Lakers go kicking the tires on a Walker Kessler. DeAndre Ayton does have a player option for next year. I would assume he exercises that because I don't imagine he's going to get anything similar on the free agent market. If you're the Lakers, do you maybe package Ayton and try to send him somewhere else if that were to happen?
0: Well, I mean, you have to have a conversation with Ayton leading up to his eventual decision and maybe let them know or let him, you know, by the way, he is repped by the same agent as Luka, Bill Duffy. So you want to make sure that you are maintaining a good relationship with Bill Duffy at the very least. But take his temperature. How do you feel about being a backup? Like, can you wrap your arms around the idea of being a backup? Because if DeAndre Ayton is willing to be a backup, he'd be a hell of a backup center if he really wants to do that.
1: He would, but he also complained that the Lakers were trying to make him into Clint Capella. So
0: right.
1: That sort of answers that.
0: Well, at that point, you really are becoming Clint Capella. Like, that's pretty close to actually becoming Clint Capella. Like, you have to take his temperature on this. You could maybe sell him on opting in and getting traded. You know, something like, if not to Utah, maybe somewhere else. I am really going to be interested to see what Ayton does. Like, my expectation has been that he'll opt in, but I've been seeing more reports that I don't want to say that Ayton's made up his mind, but like a growing expectation that he will opt out. And what makes this, I think, really interesting is he did, I think, on balance, outperform his contract. But I also don't think he outperformed it to a point where

0: where he rehabilitated his image. He just outperformed the contract.
1: I think he outperformed the contract, and I think because I think the way, looking back at the end of the season, the way we sort of talked about him, for instance, in that Houston series, he played well.
0: He was great.
1: Right. But it also sort of, the way we all talked about it, all sort of came with this tinge of surprise, too, because if you watched him during the previous 82 games or whatever it was leading up to that, I don't think anybody anticipated that you were going, you hoped, you held your breath, you crossed your fingers, you got that version of DeAndre Ayton, but I don't think anybody realistically believed it would happen. And so, yeah, he outperformed it, but he also outperformed it to the surprise of everybody involved.
0: All right. Actually, I want to stay on this a little bit longer. The idea of Ayton outperforming his contract, what that actually means. There's also an interesting nugget from Anthony Slater of ESPN, about the availability of another player that has been linked to the Lakers that I think could excite a lot of Laker fans if they thought he was available. We also might get into the Brendan Sorsby situation and I guess how much gambling is too much gambling for your potential franchise quarterback because he's entering the supplemental draft. That's all coming up. Destination for LA Sports, Andy Kamenetsky, Marcus Grant, 710 ESPN.
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4: Hi there. My name is Chris Morales. 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
11: Her name was Lola. She was a showgirl.
0: Happy 83rd birthday to Barry Manilow.
1: 83, huh?
0: 83 years old, also a Gemini and a hell of a songwriter.
1: Hell of a songwriter. He's got this one. He's got that. Didn't he write the theme song for American Bandstand, I believe?
0: It sounds like him. I don't know if it actually...
1: I don't know if he sang it, but I believe he wrote the song.
0: Who wrote American Bandstand theme song? That was performed by Barry Manilow. The iconic vocal version from 77 to 87 featured lyrics co-written by Barry Manilow and Bruce Sussman.
1: Okay.
0: It does have a very distinct Barry Manilow vibe.
1: Yeah, yeah.
0: I don't know how things were the way you grew up, Marcus.

0: culturally, whatever. But I'll tell
1: Barry Manilow was not played in my house. No.
0: Tell you this much. You grew up in a Jewish household in the late 70s, early 80s. Your ass got taken to a Barry Manilow concert at some point in your life. I saw Barry Manilow. I think I was about 10 or 11. I got taken there.
1: I knew of Barry Manilow, but I don't
0: know. At the old Checker Dome, Rebecca.
1: I don't know that I ever heard a Barry Manilow song, probably until I got to college. I don't think I ever heard one until I got to college.
0: You had never even heard like Copacabana or Mandy? I write the songs.
1: No, Mandy, no. Maybe I'd heard Copacabana, but it wasn't frequent. But yeah, I didn't. I knew of Barry Manilow.
0: You're like, what is the politest way to say this?
1: Yeah, I mean, I knew he existed. I knew he was a songwriter. I knew he was very popular. I could not have named, you know, I mean, my house was. So like, that was my first concert was a Stevie Wonder concert. That was sort of how things were.
0: I'm jealous.
1: Yeah, I was like nine, I think.
2: I'm
1: nine or
2: so
1: 10.
2: I'm so jealous.
0: I am really jealous.
1: Yeah, it's my first concert.
0: Do you remember what tour?
1: The In Square Circle tour.
0: Okay.
1: In Oakland. Yeah, at the arena in Oakland there. Yeah.
0: I will say the first concert my parents took me to, looking back, I remember being at it. I remember having fun at it. But looking back on it now, I'm like, kind of awesome.
1: Mm-hmm.
0: The Bee Gees in 79.
1: Oh, yeah. Yeah.
2: Oh, my gosh. I'm so jealous.
0: That actually was awesome. I vividly remember being at that concert.
1: It wow.
0: Was, I mean, this was like at the height of Bee Gees,
1: mm-hmm.
0: like a couple years after Saturday Night Fever came out.
1: Mm-hmm. Right.
0: They were pretty fantastic. Did you ever see the HBO documentary? I think it was on HBO about the Bee Gees.
1: No.
0: It was really good.
1: Huh, okay.
0: Like they, I mean, everyone remembers them now as these disco icons and like the white suits and in some ways kind of silly.
1: Right.
0: They were really good songwriters. They had like a lot of tragedy. I mean, obviously Andy Gibb, the sort of fourth Gibb, he was never a member of the Bee Gees, but died young, a lot of drug problems. But like there was a lot going on with that group. And, you know, they were known as really great songwriters well before they shifted into disco. Like they were very big before then.
1: Mm-hmm. I'd imagine they had a lot of hits in Australia.
0: Oh,
1: too,
0: yeah.
1: Right? You're huge in Australia.
0: Yeah. And like the song, How Do You Mend a Broken Heart, that Al Green did the cover. And I think his cover, I want to say, was bigger than their original. But that, I mean, that's a really beautiful song.
1: Yeah. Yeah. That's yeah. I that would, in retrospect, is a super cool concert to be. Side note is I had never seen Saturday Night Fever, so I went and watched it like a year or so ago. It's a really depressing movie. It is a dark film.
0: Yes, it is. I love the movie Saturday Night Fever. I think it's great. I think Travolta's incredible in it. But because it is so associated with disco,
1: yeah,
0: and you know, disco, there's especially in with time passing, feels like a very silly genre, and like the right. disco scene in general seems silly. I think people assume the movie is sort of this lighthearted look at like people in disco. No.
1: No, it's really dark.
0: It is super dark. Like
1: yeah.
0: it is, you know, it's like a hard R.
1: Yes. Like 100%. But yeah, I mean, you know, for me, not having seen it, you think of John Travolta and the music and, you know, the lights and him posing. That's just a side note to everything that happens in the film.
0: And like it's a testament to how great Travolta is in this movie that you can care about and even like his character, Tony Manero, because
1: he's not a good dude.
0: No, he is often very repugnant. His friends are even worse.
1: Yeah.
0: He is at times racist, misogynistic,
1: yeah.
0: like, but you can see the heart underneath it, like him wanting to be better.
1: Mm-hmm.
0: And that actually, it was really cool. The 50th anniversary of that, or his 40th anniversary of that movie, I interviewed the director of it.
1: Mm-hmm.
0: For my former ESPN podcast.
1: Okay. Yeah. It's a great soundtrack. The soundtrack's phenomenal.
0: The soundtrack is a banger.
1: Absolutely phenomenal.
0: I mean, it still holds up. Like, my daughter is 15. She loves the music.
1: Mm-hmm.
0: It.
1: It's great.
0: Yeah.
1: I mean, this song, How Deep Is Your Love? There's so many good songs here.
0: Oh, How Deep Is Your Love is
1: it's an amazing song.
2: That's my favorite.
1: That's a great song.
0: Night Fever?
1: Yeah.
0: Night Fever is fantastic.
1: Yeah.
0: So we were talking about DeAndre Ayton, awkward shift. We're talking about DeAndre Ayton and the idea of whether or not he will opt in or out of his player option. And he played on around an $8 million deal. And I think the general consensus is that he outplayed $8 million worth of production for a center. Like, generally speaking, $8 million, maybe even a little more, is what you would pay for a good backup. Like, in perspective, the Lakers have been linked at times to Daniel Gafford. because he and Luka played together in Dallas, part of the finals run. I think Daniel Gafford is more of a like super high end backup than an ideal starter. Like, he can start, but he's not my first choice. It's like $19 million a year.
1: Yeah.
0: Like, you know, if the Lakers sign, say, Robert Williams, who they've been linked to, you'd have to have him be a backup because he's too injury prone to play starters minutes. You're probably looking at eight figures for him. So DeAndre Ayton definitely outperformed it. The real question, though, for Ayton in terms of, I think, dictating whether he would opt in or out of his deal, do you think he outperformed his contract in a way that reshapes his reputation?
1: No, I don't. I think he showed up at points in times, like that first-round series against the Rockets. He showed up in a big way. He played really well. But I still think over the course of the season, the body of work this year still led you to remember that he was the guy who, you know, was the number one pick, the first round pick, who never lived up to expectations, and that there's a reason he's never really been able to stick in any one place, because, you know, for a while you had the off-court issues, just him sort of being just a head case, the fact that he never performed when he was on the court, and you saw the frustration. You saw him sort of disappear for long stretches during the season. I mean, I made the comment about him complaining that the Lakers are turning him into Clint Capella. All these things sort of accumulated to the point that when you did get the big performance from him in the postseason, it was, hey, man, look at that. Look at what you can be. Look at what you can do.
0: Like, it almost adds to the frustration.
1: Right. Like, where was this for the previous 4 to 5 months of the season?
0: And look, we talked about it earlier. Against the Rockets in that opening round, he was really good.
1: Yeah.
0: Like, other than LeBron, I think you can make a serious argument. DeAndre Ayton was, over the course of those six games, the best Laker. Like, most consistent Laker. I thought his energy was often super high, and that's been one of the knocks against him. Did not perform as well against the Thunder. You know, more, you know, ratcheted up competition. At the same time, Lakers were missing Luka, and I think Ayton's success is in some ways going to be dictated to Luka's presence, because Luka makes centers look really, really good. But what I think is interesting, though, about this with Ayton is, again, on balance, I think he outperformed his deal, but I don't think most people doubted that he could do that in the first place. Like, DeAndre Ayton is better than your average $8 million center. I think what people were really looking for in terms of, did you outperform the contract, it's not the numbers. It's the presence. It's the consistency. It's the motor. I think that's what people were looking for engaging. Did he outperform the deal or not?
1: And I don't think you got that. Not consistently enough.
0: Not consistently enough.
1: You know, you got it, again, in spurts, but you want that over an extended period of time. And so I think, I don't know, maybe there is a market out there for him for more than $8 million a year. But again, you have to ask, where is it? Are you going to put yourself in a position? Here's the thing. Do you want the money, or do you want to be in a position where you can compete, be in the playoffs, and, you know, maybe give yourself at least an outside shot at a championship? And I don't know that he did that.
0: And do you even have a choice? I mean, that's really, I mean, because that's going to dictate a lot of what Ayton does. Like, how much do I actually have the ability to choose between the two? Like, forget which is the, what you think would be the best decision for Ayton big picture for the rest of his career. It's like, you don't want to opt out of that deal and it turns out it was a mistake. I would be very surprised if teams around the league are willing to commit to Ayton long-term. I mean, maybe somebody gives him a one-year deal for, say, $12 million, because they need a center. And, you know, it's a short-term commitment for a little more money that induces him to opt out. But I would be, frankly, shocked if any other team gave him, like, a two-year deal with a firm commitment. Like, something like the Lakers. You know, when the Lakers gave him that player option, it was because he was working off a buyout, and he was far below market value. I mean, DeAndre Ayton is better than an $8 million player, but it becomes a totally different deal if you're offering them in that number from scratch. I think that's a totally different situation.
1: I think it is, and I think you also sort of look at the age now. Again, he's another guy who's not exactly old. He's, you know, going to be 28 soon, so he's not exactly old, but he's not exactly young, and you just have this track record where at some point, you just are who you are. And look, maybe there's time for a sort of career turnaround or renaissance that he decides I'm going to become serious and really kind of lock in on this thing. But at this point, you sort of are who you are now.
0: There's only so much crunk juice on the planet.
1: Only so much. Right, exactly.
0: I need to know what the recipe for crunk juice is.
1: Do you? You might be better off not
0: knowing. No, I want to know what DeAndre Ayton reportedly would drink that put him in the zone. Like, what? Because a lot of this has to be psychological. Like, you have your crunk juice. It's like this, it's the juice equivalent to Popeye and his spinach.
1: Yes.
0: Like, Popeye would eat his spinach and he would become super strong and he could beat up everyone. What is DeAndre Ayton either drinking or thinks that he's drinking with the crunk juice that brings out this next level DeAndre, the lion DeAndre Ayton?
1: I'm trying to Google crunk juice energy drink ingredients.
2: Okay, I got it.
1: Okay.
2: One can of Red Bull, 1.5 ounces of cognac, pour them into a cup with ice, stir lightly,
1: serve. This already sounds awful.
0: Okay, I'm going to stop you right now, Rebecca, just because we are the partners of the Lakers, and I want to make sure we're being responsible. There's no way the Lakers were putting cognac in DeAndre Ayton's crunk juice.
1: Now, so I see something else that says crunk energy drink contains a variety of ingredients, including caffeine, inositol, I don't know what that is, green tea, guarana, ginseng, and several herbal extracts like ashwagandha and licorice root. It also includes carbonated water, high fructose corn syrup, and natural flavors.
0: Okay, I just Googled what was in DeAndre Ayton's crunk juice.
1: Okay.
0: Now, this is just the AI overview, so I'm not vouching for it. But according to the AI overview, DeAndre Ayton's crunk juice was simply regular water.
1: I'm gonna call BS on that one. I'm gonna throw the BS flag on it just being regular water.
0: Well, okay. According to, again, the AI overview, and the source seems to be the Silver Screen and Roll blog, which love their work. We've had multiple people on as guests, various shows from Silver Screen and Roll. The Los Angeles Lakers training staff would wrap his water bottle in athletic tape and write DA's crunk juice. Drink this to unleash the beast in black marker to keep the 7-footer motivated.
1: So they placeboed him? Is that what we're saying?
0: It sounds like they placeboed him, or dude just never drank enough water. Like he actually just needs to be drinking.
1: You just got to hydrate.
0: Yeah, like as a professional athlete, they landed on he doesn't drink enough water. Like he drinks so little water that it's going to seem foreign and exotic enough to him that you can convince him this is crunk juice.
1: Oh, my goodness. Maybe I should try that on my son. Hey, you need to drink more water. How about some crunk juice? I just tell him it's something, something that it's not to get him hyped about
0: this. I mean, like, we've learned that DeAndre Ayton loves these sort of external motivations. Like JJ has said, like, we go out of our way to praise Ayton when he's playing well because that keeps him playing well. He responds to that. And, you know, and they printed up those T-shirts, which was half DeAndre Ayton's face, half a lion, like, you know, the inner line bringing him out. There's the crunk juice. And look, if this is what it takes to get the best out of Ayton, whatever. I don't care. Do it. I mean, honestly, do it. But if it really is as simple as taping...
1: Hey, man, drink some water. Like, really?
0: I mean, was it, like, at least oxidated water? Or, like, a little bit of electrolyte-spiked water? Like
2: carbonated.
0: Carbonated? Like... I mean, it can't just be L.A. tap.
1: I just like, yeah, like
0: there's
1: just
0: no way.
1: You know, pour it
2: well,
1: out of
2: let's a, hope not. My God.
1: Like, you know, pour it out of a Brita filter or something like that. Like, hey, man, like, drink this water.
0: I mean, is it possible that DeAndre Ayton has gone this far in his athletic career drinking so little water that he's like, ooh, what is this? This is clean. I'm enjoying this.
1: That, I mean.
2: Some people don't like the taste of water.
1: All right.
2: I don't understand
1: squeeze
2: why.
1: Squeeze some lemon in it or something.
2: Oh, there you go. There you go.
1: Squeeze, put some cucumber in there, something.
0: It's just, again, according to Silver Screen and Roll, the AI overview, it's just water.
2: Or like a Crystal Light packet or something.
0: I mean, it's just the visual of it. Maybe it's just the dapping him up. Like, you got to externally excite and motivate DeAndre Ayton. But I agree with you, Marcus. I think his upcoming decision with his player option, and I guess in turn, how he's reading the market. That's going to be fascinating. Before we go, Marcus, you work a lot with the NFL. You know how teams think.
1: Mm-hmm.
0: How much gambling is too much gambling from a potential draftee? We will discuss that coming up next. Destination for LA Sports, 710 ESPN.
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0: Real quick before we discuss the situation with Brennan Sorsby, who is reportedly going to enter the NFL supplemental draft. He's well-known right now or in the news because... a lot of gambling.
1: I would say he's more infamous than famous at this point, right?
0: Yeah. Oh, I put it this way. Until this story came out about him putting down a lot, and I mean lot of bets on football, mm-hmm. On college football, as he was played for both Cincinnati and Indiana. He mm-hmm. apparently had bet on games, Indiana football games, although never any that, to the best of, I think, any reporting or knowledge, any that he actually had played in, mm-hmm. like he was not directly affecting anything. Before we get to that, the obligatory January 17th acknowledgement, the day of the chase.
1: Yeah.
0: OJ.
1: The OJ chase.
0: 1994.
1: That relegated the NBA Finals to the small screen in the corner.
0: It truly was a, you remember where you were when this happened. I was living in a rented house in a very sketchy part of Venice Beach. And I was watching the NBA Finals between the Rockets and the Knicks when this broke out, and it was truly surreal.
2: Yeah. I was at Busch Stadium watching a Cardinals game.
0: At Busch Stadium, did they actually...
2: they put it up on the screen.
0: Wow.
2: Yep.
0: Did you... okay, there's a long time to remember. Did you happen to notice any players looking and watching?
2: No, I mean, I was like 12.
0: Okay.
2: Something like that. I don't really remember.
0: How long did it stay, like, on the video board or whatever?
2: Oh, gosh. I don't remember. It was so long
1: But the fact they put it up there at all speaks to how...
2: It was a bit... That was the first time I had ever seen any kind of, like, news or anything on the Jumbo... or not Jumbotron, but Busch Stadium.
1: Wow.
2: Yeah.
1: I was at home, so, like, my high school graduation ceremony was the next day. So my dad and I had spent the day running errands, getting the house ready for a big graduation party, and we were taking a break. We were going to, made dinner, going to watch the finals, and then kind of get back to work. And I don't even remember earlier in the day, the LAPD read a letter from OJ that it sounded like a suicide note almost.
0: I remember. I mean, among the many things that was surreal and crazy about this was wondering, is OJ going to essentially commit suicide on air, like for an audience?
1: Yeah. And so I remember, like, we'd heard that note, we heard it on the radio, really just sort of, my dad was really depressed at that point. And I remember I go down, I turn on the TV, and I yell, "Dad, OJ's alive and he's in the back of a Bronco." And, like, we just sat eating sandwiches, you know, like ham sandwiches, watching this thing go down.
0: Yeah, and I mean, you, for people that either aren't old enough to remember any of this, or even just old enough to remember OJ pre-infamous, you know, pre-murders, pre-all of this, it cannot be overstated how famous OJ was, how popular he was, and if you lived in LA, how ubiquitous he was.
1: Yeah.
0: You would see OJ regularly everywhere. Like, he was out and about, and, you know, it turned out he had a lot of darkness in his life that a lot of people conspired to keep away from the public, including like LAPD. And, you know, there were a lot of people covering up OJ doing a lot of bad things well before this, you know, for the murder of Nicole and Mark Goldman, like well before that. But it, at the time, the idea of OJ being mixed up in something like this felt unthinkable because he was so liked.
1: I remember when, you know, the news first broke about the murders and that OJ was a suspect. You know, I think I was a junior in high school, maybe a senior in high school. And I remember this kid in my math class came up to me like the morning after the story broke. And he says to me, "So do you think OJ did it?" And I'm like, "What are you talking about?" He said, "Do you think OJ murdered his wife?" And my response was literally, "That's the dumbest thing I've ever heard. Please get away from me." I mean, but as things went on, you're like, oh, OJ really might have been involved in this. I mean, just the way the public perception of OJ turned and the way it really sort of divided the population a lot of ways based on race and ethnicity. And I say this to people now who weren't old enough, who either weren't alive or weren't old enough to remember this. Like, I can't really come up with a celebrity that would be the equivalent of what OJ was. I mean, like, the closest I could come up to was like The Rock or something.
0: I think The Rock actually is a really good comp.
1: Right. Like, but there's no easy one because this is a guy who was a star as an athlete.
0: I was going to say, even The Rock, like,
1: because he didn't have the athletic profile.
0: Right. Like, he was a wrestler.
1: Right.
0: And obviously you have to be a great athlete to be a wrestler, but that's not being a professional
1: athlete. It's still entertainment.
0: And,
1: you know?
0: and OJ had crossed over into Hollywood.
1: Yeah.
0: And things like it is hard to find that sort of comp. Like,
1: yeah,
0: somebody who was that famous and accomplished in a completely different field,
1: mm-hmm,
0: and then ended up with that sort of celebrity.
1: Yeah. I there's no easy one-to-one comparison about what OJ was at that point in his life to somebody that we all know now.
0: Yeah. It seemed unfathomable. And you mentioned the way the case polarized people in so many ways, but in particular with race. And you have to think that the proximity of that incident happening to the Rodney King beating,
1: mm-hmm,
0: and the way, you know, the LAPD, like in particular, black people in LA were already so suspicious of LAPD.
1: Yeah.
0: And also, too, the idea of somebody like OJ being able to get a fair trial because of race. Remember, there being like a lot of sentiment of, he may have done it, I don't care.
1: Right.
0: Like, because.
1: No, there was.
0: Him walking for this, it's not right, but it speaks to something bigger.
1: Mm-hmm.
0: Like, because there have been plenty of white people or rich people or whatever who've been able to get off after doing terrible things themselves. This is a sort of perverse form of karmic payback.
1: Yeah, yeah. I mean, it just...
0: evening the scales.
1: It intersected so many parts of American social and cultural life between, you know, race and celebrity and wealth and all of that. Like, it just, it is a moment that, you know, was a once in a lifetime thing. Like, I don't know that we'll ever have a moment like that again.
0: I mean, first of all, I certainly hope we don't.
1: Yes.
0: Like, I mean, it was a, you know, it became a tabloid sensation. And, you know, I mean, the judge, like Lance Ito,
1: became a celebrity.
0: For, yeah, he yeah. became a celebrity.
2: People
0: from this.
2: Dressed up like him for Halloween.
0: Yes.
1: Yes.
0: Like the lawyers involved with this became celebrities. Mm-hmm. Like everybody became too famous. Like the Iraq War and the O.J. Simpson case basically invented CNN.
1: I mean,
0: the first Iraq War.
1: In a way, are the Kardashians like?
0: Oh, absolutely.
1: They're a spinoff of yes. the O.J. trial.
0: Yeah, you're right. In a weird way, they are. They're like the Joni Loves Chachi
1: yes,
0: of the original
1: of
0: Happy
1: the O.J.
0: Days.
1: Trial. Exactly.
0: Or like, you know, they're the Better Call Saul from the Breaking Bad of the O.J. murders.
1: Like, wild.
0: Alleged.
1: Oh, no, I mean, well, he was found liable in a civil suit, so
0: no,
1: we're good.
0: I feel not very good, comfortable. But... I feel very comfortable saying.
1: Yeah.
0: Did it.
1: Yeah.
0: But I know this gets brought up all the time every 17th of January, but it can't be overstated how insane it was.
1: Again, the NBA Finals was relegated to a small screen.
0: And even then, it felt too big. All right. This has been Destination for LA Sports. Tomorrow night, it'll be me and Mike Trudell, 6 to 8 p.m. Andy Kamenetsky, Marcus Grant. Thank you very much, Rebecca. 710 ESPN.
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7: Said his players overcame their nerves and the psychological fear of losing a lead to power past Croatia at Dallas Stadium on Wednesday. The Three Lions kicked off their World Cup campaign with a very impressive 4-2 victory. Also, Portugal versus Congo ended in a 1-1 draw in their opening World Cup match. Ronaldo was held scoreless for the 5th straight World Cup match and the 10th consecutive game in major competitions, including World Cups and European Championships. Congo, who are playing at the World Cup for the first time in 52 years, became the second African nation to make a strong start in the tournament against European competition following Cape Verde's 0-0 or 0-0 draw with Spain on Monday. And currently, Colombia has a lead 3-1 over Uzbekistan in the 90th minute. With the Men's College World Series, North Carolina defeated West Virginia 12-7. They advanced to the championship series. Oklahoma defeated Georgia 11-4. Those two programs will square up on Saturday again in the championship series. For more scores and analysis, check out ESPN.com and the all-new ESPN app. Coming up, more game night with Emmett Golden and me, Q Myers, here on ESPN Radio and the all-new ESPN app.
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0: Your Lakers. Your season.
1: Reeves has got it. Alley-oop to Bronny. 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
0: Your home.
1: Perfectly executed. Reeves on the alley. Bronny on the oop.
0: ESPN LA.
2: All right, Evan. In the world of soccer for dummies, which I live in.
3: Uh-huh.
2: World Cup action is going on right now. Colombia's up 3-1 over Uzbekistan. I got to say that slow so I can try to say it correctly. This has been messing me up because it's in the 90th minute, but it's in plus time. So it went from, I look up and it's at plus 7. Then it's at plus 8. Then it's at plus 9. Then it's now it's at plus 11. I'm like, man, at what point is this bad? Oh, now it went final.
3: It's over.
2: So now it's over.
3: It is final. It is
2: Thank
3: final.
2: You.
3: So to break it down a little bit, so there's what is called stoppage time, right?
2: Yeah,
3: now,
2: right.
3: For people that don't know, the clock does not stop in soccer.
2: Right.
3: Now, stoppages where a guy gets hurt or something. Like, they have these water breaks now that's 3 minutes. So anytime that you don't play, they put at the end of the half, of each half, for you to make it up. So usually there's a lot of time put on if there's a bunch of injuries, bunch of goals and stuff like that. So they haven't been putting a ton of time on the clock. I'm surprised there was that much in this one.
2: Yeah, it was at plus 11, and it just went final. But it was so funny watching it, trying to see how much time was. So when it was at plus 7, I thought, okay, I'll probably get to like plus 8, and then it'll be over. Mm-hmm. Then it got to plus 8, and I thought, all right, it's probably going to end. Then it got to plus 9. Then plus 10. I was like, you know, at what point is this bad boy going to stop?
3: So here's
2: the
3: thing.
2: So there you go.
3: The box scores and the things, they just do it by the minute. Before, right at the end of 90 minutes, they hold up a big sign that I'm sure said 11 minutes on it to let you know how much stoppage time it is. So, yeah, if you don't see them when they put it up, you wouldn't know how much stoppage time that they added on.
2: So Colombia got the victory 3-1 over Uzbekistan, right?
3: Yep.
2: Ghana defeated Panama 1-0, 1-0, sorry. England defeated Croatia 4-2. Portugal and the Congo had a draw at 1. And Austria on Tuesday beat Jordan 3-1. Here we go.
3: There you go. Boom. It's as simple as that.
2: That's what I'm talking about, man. I am now a soccer aficionado. Not much of a family man, but I know about that soccer ball. I know this is going to come back to get me later. Boy, oh boy.
3: Yeah.
2: You got room in Cleveland for your boy?
3: Always got room for you, big dog.
2: You know,
3: I'll take you to the zoo.
2: Right. That Eastern time zone don't look so bad now.
3: Right. Oh, man.
2: It is game night here on ESPN Radio. The all-new ESPN app, SiriusXM Channel 80 and TuneIn. 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He's Emmett Golden. I'm Q Myers, and the countdown to Giannis. What do I mean by that? Where he will be playing. If not Milwaukee, then where? So here's Vince Goodwill, ESPN senior NBA writer. He was on Get Up, and he shared his thoughts on Giannis and his next location.
4: If I'm the Boston Celtics, and I haven't won a championship in a couple of years, and I've been shooting all these threes, bringing Giannis in, if I can fit him into what I do, I think that would be the perfect sort of fit. Now, granted, we've seen the big trades that happened over the past few years. It takes a year for you to get your stuff together. It takes a year for you to lose, and then you go off like a rocket. Karl Anthony Towns, it took a year for the Knicks to figure that stuff out with him. Do you have 2 years with Giannis? I say you have three with Giannis at this level. He's 31 right now. The miles are starting to add up. Kevin Garnett is the person I always use as the comparison, but I think for the Celtics, he's worth the risk.
3: What I believe the Celtics have to weigh is, do they want – they look at that three-year window that Vince said he has, or – because that window's longer if you keep Jaylen Brown and Tatum together. You know, you probably got a five-year window. So they have to decide, do we go all in for 2-3 years, or do we keep this core together? And I want to remind everybody – the Celtics are not a bad team.
2: Not at all.
3: They don't need a lot at all.
2: Right.
3: They
2: probably
3: just need health. So I understand it, though. This is what we do. And, you know, when the Spurs lost, I heard people like, man, they got to do some stuff around. No, they don't. They won 30 games the previous year and was in the finals this year.
2: I mean, I would kind of argue that maybe they do need to do something. I'm not saying it has to be massive, but I think that they do need to add someone who could be – a go-getter when they need something gone and got, if you know what I mean, right? When they say go get a bucket, who's going to go get that bucket?
3: Fringes of the team, role players, I'll listen to that. But I don't think when, you know, a team like the Spurs, who honestly I think they kind of overachieved this year, I don't think you need to do anything drastic. You know, I know everybody hates De'Aaron Fox right now. I don't know if you need to throw him in the garbage can. I know it feels like that at the moment.
2: That salary that he has ain't going to let you throw him in nowhere.
3: No, it's like throwing caviar in the garbage can, right? Because that's what he's getting paid. And I think the Celtics are kind of that type of team, too. The Celtics, the Thunder, I think these are teams that if they just came back as is, they're still contenders to be in the NBA Finals. Now, where would Giannis turn a team into one of those? Look, I think Detroit, he'd be great, but I don't think he wants to go to Detroit. You know, I don't think that, that he would be interested in that. I think the Magic would.
2: Wow, that I'm stuck right there, though. You said Detroit. I'm kind of stuck there. Cade Cunningham and Giannis?
3: Yeah, yeah. Because what, like, in that series that went seven against the Cavaliers, they just needed something else.
2: Yeah,
3: you know,
2: right.
3: Tobias Harris played well, but it ran out, you know, at a certain point. So if Giannis could get with it, to me, the Pistons would be the favorites to make it to the finals in the East if they got Giannis, because they got that year of experience, and you had a guy like Giannis, I think that would take them, kind of put them over the edge there. But the big teams like the Celtics, are they better? I don't know, because they're really, really good either way.
2: No, I like that Detroit idea. Again, you know, I would it would have to see what they would have to give up and how
3: they probably
2: would
3: have to give up Durin, right? You know what I'm saying? They probably have to give him up, and then some picks and a partridge in a pear tree. You know, they're going to have to give up some stuff. Maybe they work a third team in there. I don't know if Giannis would even want to do that, but if staying in the
2: East. Well, why wouldn't he, though? Why wouldn't he? Detroit was the number one seed.
3: Look, I'm with you, but some people don't think cities like Detroit are great to be in. You know what I'm saying?
2: Okay, I got you.
3: Look, I'm from Cleveland, right? I understand that some people look at Cleveland and Detroit like, why the hell would I want to go live there? I would disagree, but I understand that that's kind of the consensus for people who aren't from these cities. But Miami, put like this, he would have a better chance of winning a championship by going to Detroit than he would Miami, but I think Miami being the location that it is a much stronger draw for Giannis.
2: I can see that. I really can. You know, it's funny, though. I always think about destinations like L.A. or destinations like Miami. And, you know, that might not be the best place to go to try to win. But like you said, it's a great location. I also think about, like, these guys could go there anytime they want.
3: Yeah, I'm with you.
2: Nothing to stop. You know, it's like people talk about coming to Vegas. I'm like, these guys could come to Vegas whenever they want.
3: After a game, they could jump on a jet and go to Vegas.
2: You know there's nothing stopping them from going to Vegas, to New Orleans, to Miami. You fill in the blank of where a great place to go and have a good time and just let your hair down. They can go there anyway. Us, we got to plan these things out.
3: Thanks.
2: Hell, I live here and I got to plan out where I'm going to go here.
3: Ain't that the truth? You know, I come out there once a year and it takes some planning. You know,
2: exactly.
3: It ain't on a whim type of situation. So, I mean, I just kind of get the millionaire superstar lifestyle there's some glamour that comes in, and that's where some guys feel like they're supposed to be. But you talk about having a huge impact on the team. Put Giannis in Detroit and all of a sudden the odds will flip upside down.
2: We had Gary Washburn, NBA reporter from the Boston Globe, on the show earlier, and I asked him about sleeper teams, who we're not talking about that could be in the market for Giannis.
5: A team like the Portland Trailblazers could come. There's teams out there that have money and know that they'll never attract through free agency another player like a Giannis Antetokounmpo. That's what Washington did when they got Trae Young and then they got Anthony Davis. They know that teams are not going to – interested premium free agents are not in their prime are not going to go to Washington. They're not going to go to Portland. So what they're going to have to do is essentially trade for these guys. So I do think there could be a dark horse team or a mystery team that emerges. We'll see what happens in the draft, which is in 6 days, and could come up and make an offer with young prospects and draft picks to get a Giannis who's, it's arguably still in his prime, and could put some, you know, more butts in the seats for some of these smaller market teams.
3: Yeah, I do think that Portland would be a surprise. Atlanta, you know, do you think it? I mean, it ain't Miami, But right. Atlanta is looked at as a city that I think some people, you know, would like to play in.
2: I got one for you.
3: What's that?
2: Only because listening to Gary and he's talking about places that free agents don't go routinely.
3: Mm-hmm.
2: What about Dallas?
3: Yeah. Yeah, put him. But would that – I guess it would speed up their window, you know, right?
2: Because I mean, you have Cooper Kyrie. Flagg and him?
3: Yeah, and Kyrie. You know, don't forget about that. Unless, you know, you would move on from
2: yeah,
3: Kyrie.
2: Yeah, I mean, Kyrie's there.
3: Like
2: you know, I mean, but, I hesitate with Kyrie only because he missed all of last year.
3: Yeah.
2: I want to know
3: what – Right.
2: Yeah, he should be. I don't know how. I always never really know with Kyrie, right? I mean, it's. I know that he's older Kyrie. He's not quite, you know, the guy that he was back even when he was in Boston and kind of like a menace or a hothead or however you want to put it. Like the dude can still play. He can still create a phone booth. I know he's grown up. I just always kind of hesitate, like how locked in is he? And now that kid's not there either. It's you know how locked in is he really?
3: Yeah, I mean, I could tell you this. He's not spending his time golfing with his team, former teammates in Cleveland. All the guys, I won't say all the guys, but a lot of the guys got together in Scotland. They're playing golf, and word on the street is they invited Kyrie, and he just ghosted them and didn't kind of return any texts or whatever.
2: I'm glad you mentioned golf because there's some activity going on the golf course, as you mentioned, while a reunion could be brewing in L.A. That's coming up next on Game Night on ESPN Radio on the ESPN app.
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0: My man Emmett thought he was going to retire. Now he feels like, nope, he's going to come back for at least one more year. 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I'm Q Myers. A lot of conversation about LeBron James ever since the Lakers season got wrapped up. Is he, isn't he going to play? When is he going to make a decision? Guys like Rich Paul, his guy, CEO of Clutch Sports, they've talked about, well, we haven't talked to LeBron about his future. I've talked to him, but I haven't talked about his future. Yeah, okay, I'm ringing the bell on that. I'm not buying that at all.
1: Thank you.
0: Exactly. But our guy, Mark J. Spears, Anscape NBA senior writer on the NBA Today, talked about what he's hearing and what he's thinking when it comes to LeBron James and his future.
2: I'm hearing that he's likely coming back. I am curious under this new Lakers regime, you know, what the number is, though. You know, interesting to hear what Bobby had to say about it. And also I'm hearing that one of his old teammates from Cleveland, Kevin Love, could likely be joining the Lakers, too.
3: Oh. Maybe that's a golf recruiting trip they're having right now?
2: Unrestricted free agent, rejoining his old buddy.
3: Yeah.
2: And so I could see that those two guys being reunited there.
1: I mean, that would be interesting. I didn't necessarily
0: wouldn't. Why would Kevin Love join the Lakers? He's 37 years old. What has Kevin Love done as of late?
1: He wouldn't have to do a lot. Stand in the corner and shoot. You know, that's all he would have to do. He wouldn't be a guy that I even think would play a lot.
0: Stopped making LeBron the GM.
1: Hey, look, they can. Oh, the Lakers can easily do that. They just have to not offer him a contract. And then they don't have to worry about LeBron.
0: No, they can say, hey, man, we want you. We don't want him.
1: I do believe at this point in his career they could say that, and I don't believe LeBron would be like, well, I'm leaving. I don't think there would be that situation. And I don't look at that, in no disrespect meant to Kevin Love. I got nothing but love for him. He brought a championship to my city, helped bring one there. But where he's at in his career, that's not a major. I don't think he'd have a major role, right? Like,
0: no, I don't think so either. I mean, look what he did last year. He played 37 games.
1: Yeah. Yeah.
0: And he averaged 6 points a game.
1: Right.
0: Like, I don't understand. Is that part of the attraction? Like, LeBron's coming back and bringing Kevin Love with him.
1: I think that's also, if that makes sense. You know what I'm saying? Like, yeah, LeBron coming in, yeah, and Kevin Love will be there. I'd be shocked if they were like, oh, yeah. And again, it sounds bad, like I'm banging on Kevin Love. I'm not.
0: Banging on Kevin Love. only because the way that it was positioned when we heard that, he's like, and I hear Kevin Love's coming with him. So to me, it's like, is this something that's being negotiated? Like, hey, I want to come back. I think my guy could help us. Like, how much is he going to help?
1: I'd be surprised because LeBron isn't in the position that he used to be. Like, he can't even get $50 million or demand. I won't say get. He can't demand $50-60 million, where in his prime, you give him whatever you want to. So, you know, every year there are some ancillary signings that happen in the NBA that aren't really that big of a deal. I think the and

0: either. You know, so that's I'm very interested in the number because he's going to have to take a pay cut, and I just wonder how low is he willing to go to stay in LA.
1: So is that the best location for him moving forward, just to stay in LA, or is there a chance that he goes and runs his final year where you're at, there in Cleveland, where it all started, and you know, his mom is that, so she can go to the games and be in the suites like she was before and watching her son and her grandson play. Like, what makes all the sense in the world? Is LA the end all be all spot in your mind?
0: I think from a if Disney, the great company we work for, was writing this story, he'd come back to Cleveland and have a great season and ride off to the sunset. Unfortunately, this isn't being written, and you know, by writers. This is, I think LeBron is comfortable. And for him, he just prefer to not uproot and move anywhere. So, you know, it's weird to have like that last hurrah, which we all feel like this is going to be his last year. Maybe it's two more, but is LA the place to have that, you know, that tour, that retirement tour?
1: Right.
0: Because Laker fans don't even really respect Bron like that.
1: No, they don't. But I mean, he's done well. He still plays at a high level. I'll give him that. I'll definitely not take anything away from him. You know, at the age he's playing at, he's still a hell of a player. So, you know, you have to get excited about that if you're a Laker fan, even though you're right, all Laker fans don't necessarily cut for LeBron like that. I mean, that's Cleveland, and that's who that is. Miami don't even cut for LeBron like that.
0: Right. Yeah, when LeBron plays in LA, everybody's like, yeah, he's not a Laker, though. He's not Kobe. He's not Magic. You know, he's
1: Right.
0: not Shaq. Even though outside of Magic, like, you know, Shaq definitely came over from the Heat. But, what, you know, Laker fans respect him like that. And the Heat look at Shaq like that and Dwayne Wade and Udonis Haslem. But when it comes to Bron, it was like, yeah, man, it was cool, but whatever.
1: Right.
0: The one place he is truly appreciated in the NBA is Cleveland, Ohio. It'd be an awesome storybook ending to his career, but that's storybooks. A lot of times that don't happen most times that don't happen in real life.
1: So what was this Lakers team? What would this team look like? LeBron, obviously Luka, Kevin Love apparently is on the way too, so that's that. I think Austin Reaves goes somewhere and gets a big
0: I
1: free agent
0: agree.
1: deal,
0: Yeah.
1: right? I mean, so is this going to be an upgraded team from what we saw last year? Or I mean, because Kevin Love don't take the place of
0: Austin
1: Austin
0: Reaves,
1: Reaves, that's
0: God,
1: for sure,
0: no.
1: right? Kevin Love barely takes the place of me.
0: No, to me, it makes them what they were last year, but a four seed with probably no
1: But
0: real
1: how?
0: chance.
1: Because how are they that good when they're missing a huge piece in Austin Reaves? Austin Reaves was their number two guy.
0: He was. I mean, maybe it's foolish of me expecting Luka to be healthy, you know, the entire
1: Yeah.
0: season
1: Right. So he's
0: and
1: number
0: him and
1: one.
0: LeBron together and stuff. So I, you know, I feel like those two together are good enough to get you out of the play-in, that you wouldn't have to worry about that. So a top six seed, I could say, but I wouldn't look at them as a championship contender at all. It's way too much heat and smoke in the Western Conference.
1: Yeah, I mean, look, if that's the 1-2 punch, I think that they're regressing. I think that that's a regress. You know, I don't think that they're getting better in that situation. And I've said this the whole time, if LeBron's going to play and legitimately try to play, and he's always said he's never going to try to cheat the game, your only goal is to go and win championships. Like, that's what you're playing for, is championships. That's not a championship roster if you're taking away Austin Reaves, going letting him go to the highest bidder, and then you're just bringing back LeBron and bringing his homeboy Kevin Love with him. Like, that doesn't do anything for you.
0: Yeah, even if Kevin wasn't a part of this, just bringing
1: Right.
0: back LeBron
1: Exactly.
0: is not doing anything.
1: No,
0: like,
1: it's a step back.
0: Yeah, you're staying the same. You know what I'm saying? Like you said,
1: See,
0: it's
1: I don't even think you're
0: losing.
1: staying the same, though. That's my thing. I don't even think you're staying the same. I think you're taking a step back. Look, we're counting on, if that's staying the same, we're counting on LeBron and Luka both to stay healthy throughout the course of the year.
0: Facts. Yeah, you're 100% right with that. So I don't know if they, you know, is Portland better than them? Is Phoenix better than them with the Clippers? I don't know. I don't believe in any of those teams. And
1: Yeah.
0: Luka and LeBron have enough equity in me. Maybe I'm just valuing them together too much.
1: Coming up next, we are the home of women's college hoops and the WNBA. That's next on ESPN Radio.
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Center. Cincinnati denies any knowledge of Sorsby's gambling. I'm Q Myers. Cincinnati on Wednesday responded to the agent of quarterback Brendan Sorsby publicly questioning the school's handling of his gambling back in 2024, saying it never would knowingly play an athlete who violated NCAA gambling rules. Ron Slavin, Sorsby's agent, told Dallas radio station 105.3 The Fan earlier on Wednesday, Cincinnati should be questioning or catching heat because the school knew of Sorsby's gambling for 2 years and they never said anything. Cincinnati is suing Sorsby for breach of contract after he transferred to Texas Tech this offseason. The school says it suffered damages of more than $1 million from Sorsby transferring. World Cup action, England. They topped Croatia. Their coach, Thomas Tuchel, said players overcame their nerves and the psychological fear of losing a lead to power past Croatia. 4-2, they got that very impressive win. Also, Portugal versus Congo. That ended in a 1-1 draw on Wednesday in their opening World Cup match. Ronaldo, he was held scoreless for the fifth straight World Cup match and the 10th consecutive game in major competitions, including World Cups and European Championships. Congo, who were playing at the World Cup for the first time in 52 years, became the second African nation to make a strong start in the tournament against European competition following Cape Verde's 0-0 draw with Spain on Monday. Ghana topped Panama 1-0, and Colombia, they beat Uzbekistan 3-1. For more scores and analysis, check out ESPN.com and the all-new ESPN app.

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1: Coming up on the Thursday edition of Unsportsmanlike with Evan Cohen, Chris Canty, and me, Michelle Smallman. 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
0: Look, I'm Team USA all day. Team USA all day. World Cup winners, as far as I'm concerned. USA is going to go all the way. They're going to take it all.
2: Okay.
0: Uzbekistan's going to be my second favorite team. Just because I've learned how to say their name.
2: Hey, I feel you. Whatever works. You know what I'm saying?
0: And next Once I get used to saying their name, I don't want to stop. So they better keep on winning.
2: They're not, Q. I just want you to know they're not going to get very far in this World Cup. But that's all right. It's, you know, there's different levels.
0: I mean, they lost tonight, but they could bounce back, right?
2: They could. Oh, I mean, you're talking about, and I'm shooting.
0: You're
2: from
0: Mr. Positivity, and you're even hesitating.
2: Yeah, bro, they're probably like the 60th ranked team. They're definitely like 48, 49, 50, something like that. In the
0: and how many teams
2: team
0: are there?
2: 48, I think.
0: And you called 48. Them the 60th team?
2: Yeah. Yeah.
0: Oh, boy. Well, I better say Uzbekistan one more time.
2: Right.
0: I might not be saying it too many more times here on Game Night on ESPN Radio, the all-new ESPN app. SiriusXM Channel 80 and tune in. 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He's Emmett Golden. I'm Q Myers. I can tell you about the WNBA and give you a little check-in on what's going on with them. WNBA Commissioner's Cup, matter of fact, just went final a few minutes ago. The Aces defeated the Mercury 86-76. Asia Wilson, yeah, she's her, 33 points, 11 rebounds, 5 steals.
2: Wow.
0: 5 steals, not 5 blocks, 5 steals. So Asia Wilson, she feels like she's running away with the MVP again. Now, I know they're only 15 games into the season, but Asia Wilson feels like she's running away with the MVP again. She is just that fantastic. I know there's a lot of great young players that are in the league. Asia Wilson, I'll stand on business and say she is the best player in the league. She is the best player on the planet right now.
2: 100%, and I think it's going to be that way for a while. I'm a huge Nafisa Collier fan, but she obviously, I think that's the closest comp for Asia, but again, she hasn't been playing, you know, this year due to an injury. So I do think this is Asia's award to win, and, you know, when Asia's done playing, it might be the Asia Wilson Award when it's all said and done.
0: Yeah, you're right. You mentioned Nafisa Collier. She plays for the Lynx, and she hasn't been playing, but the Lynx have been winning. They picked up another victory this evening over the Sparks, 99-83. They're 12-3 on the season. The Sparks, not so much, 7-8. But you know why they're still winning without Collier? Because they have a rookie named Olivia Miles.
2: Yes.
0: An absolute monster. Like, I feel like Asia Wilson is running away with the MVP. Miles has already wrapped up the Rookie of the Year. She actually is going to be in the conversation with the MVP as long as she keeps on playing, because the Lynx are going to be a really good team, I do believe, start to finish. She dropped 31 points tonight, 31 of them bad boys tonight for the rookie.
2: Yes, and this is not an anomaly by any means. This is what she does night in and night out. So when Nafisa comes back, imagine those two, you know, together playing. So, man, shout out to the Lynx on draft night, because they got one hell of a player in Olivia Miles.
0: Miles had 31 points on 12 of 15 shooting.
2: Mm. Yeah, that'll do it.
0: She was a sharpshooter.
2: Yeah. Yes, that will
0: that'll
2: do it right there.
0: That is incredible.
2: Yeah.
0: 12 of 15 shooting. I cannot get mad at that at all. The Washington Mystics, they picked up the 88-81 victory over the Sun. The Mystics are 6-7. The Sun, they stink. They're 2-14. So you just kind of watch them. The Mystics have a lot of young talent.
2: Mm-hmm.
0: Right, they're not playing real good together right now, but they do have a lot of really good talent that I do think is going to come together sooner rather than later. But right now they've gotten off to not so hot of a start. If you're there in Washington, the game that I said caught my attention earlier when this show started was the Liberty in the Sky. The Liberty squeaked by Chicago, 96-95, and if you're Chicago and you're 4-10 on the season, it's because of the mistakes that they made late in the game when they had the lead over the Liberty, why they're 4-10. Allowing someone, you know, like Sabrina Ionescu just to basically walk down the lane and get to the cup. Like, That should have never happened. If worst case scenario, if she's getting to the cup that easy, there better be a foul or something. At least make her go to the line and earn it. They didn't even do that. They just opened up the doors and let her right in. Oh, yeah, come on in. Go ahead, put your feet up on the couch. What would you like to eat? What would you like to drink? Yeah. We'll bring it to you right. Like, they just gave her the welcome mat.
2: They did. And that, you know, the sky kind of made a pivot this offseason when they traded Angel Reese. You know, when she first came out, you thought, like, okay, she's going to be in Chicago and be a big part of their future. Well, it looks like the sky said, you know what, for whatever reason, it's not working. Let's hit the reset button quickly, you know, albeit. But they're definitely rebuilding already, and those are the type of mistakes bad teams make.
0: Yeah, there's no doubt. Doing a little WNBA check-in here on game night on ESPN Radio on the all-new ESPN app. A game that I was really intrigued by as well was the Valkyries and the Wings. Golden State, second-year team, they got the 91-80 victory. They're 10-5 on the season, and the Wings are good. Like, there's been years where you look at the Wings, you're like, oh, that's a dub.
2: Mm-hmm.
0: You know, that's a dub. That's one of those on the schedule that you think, okay, you could just go and pick up a victory, but the Wings, they picked up, A.Z. Fudd. She was the number one overall pick. Paige Beckers, obviously, they played together before. They know each other really well. They've got a lot of talent there in Dallas. So I know they took the loss tonight, but they just beat the brakes off the Aces the other night by 30.
2: Yeah.
0: So the Wings ain't no joke. So watch out for the Wings, but also watch out for the Valkyries, right? Their team. Like I said, even their inaugural season, they made the postseason. So they were really good, man. Natalie Nicasi's got them playing some really good ball.
2: And the thing about, you know, really both of those teams that you mentioned, they're really good at home. You know, they're really good at home. The Valkyries are 7-2 at home. The Wings are 5-2. So they're tough to beat on their home court. And you got to protect home court. If you could do that, you'll always have a chance to not just get in the playoffs, but maybe even make some noise.
0: Well, if you're the Wings, you're 5-2 at home, as you mentioned. Two of those came out against the Aces.
2: Right. That's
0: a defending champ.
2: Yeah.
0: Like, I refer to them because they're the defending champs. They won three out of the last 4 years.
2: Mm-hmm.
0: So if you're beating them every time they come to your crib, that's something. When you're frustrating Asia Wilson, when you're frustrating Jewel Lloyd, right? When you're frustrating this team led by Becky Hammon, you know that you're doing something. So the Wings, I mean, look, I know they're the seventh seed right now overall, but they're definitely on the come up. That's a team that's no longer just one of those pushovers in the WNBA. They have enough talent, and they're coming for you. So another team coming for you, the Dream, right?
2: Yeah.
0: Angel Reese, you mentioned her. She gets traded from the Sky to the Dream. They're 9-4, and she's having a pretty stinking good season. Matter of fact, there's a game coming up, and again, I'm going to refer to the Aces. They're going to be hosting the Aces. They're actually moving their game.
2: Mm-hmm.
0: They're going from the arena that they play in normally to a bigger one. They're having a Barbie-type night or
2: shirts and towels and all type
0: exactly.
2: of Barbie stuff. They're expecting a big turnout.
0: They are moving arenas. Normally, when you move arenas, it's Caitlin Clark's coming to town.
2: Right.
0: So that just lets you know, one, how well the Atlanta Dream is playing, and two, you know, you got the Aces coming. Of course, you have the big promotion that they're doing as well. But that's just the tip of the cap to Atlanta, who that's another team that's a tough night out right there. Again, 9-4 so far in the season.
2: And 7-3 in their last 10, too. So, you know, they're trending that way. How about this? There was some other news that broke in the WNBA. Next year they're expanding to 50 games.
0: Yeah.
2: How do you expect that to kind of work out? To me, I look at it as a good thing because it's growth, and that is what you want to see from a league.
0: That's all you want to see is growth, right? And you knew that was coming down the pipeline. Once they decided that they were going to, you know, pay the young ladies more money, once they went to bat and got all that money and made sure that they were getting some contracts that they felt was more reasonable and fair for what they're doing and the product they're putting out there on the court, you knew that more games were on the way. I don't want to say it's the same thing as the NFL, but, you know, the NFL's at 17 games, they're going to be at the 18 games.
2: Mm-hmm.
0: Right, and the owners are going to want more games, and that just creates more revenue for them.
2: Right.
0: The players are going to want more revenue after that. Well, this is the same thing, right? The young ladies in the WNBA wanted more money, as they should. They got more money. Now the ownership and the league is going to say, all right, give us a few more games.
2: Yeah, oh, they definitely going to get that out, yeah, as they would say. I did some research, too. At the beginning of the segment, you brought up that you're an Uzbekistan fan. Right? That's your favorite team.
0: I didn't say it was my favorite. I said I'm Team USA.
2: Okay. Outside of USA, you said your second team. You did.
0: I don't want to misrepresent their name.
2: All right. 48 teams in this World Cup.
0: Okay.
2: They are ranked 50th.
0: Oh, man.
2: Yeah.
0: Come on, man. Ring the bell, man. Who did that, man?
2: They are ranked 50th.
0: Who rang the bell, man?
2: Ricardo, you got the bell? Where's the bell at?
0: Come on, man.
2: You sleep at the wheel.
0: Come on,
2: I know it's after midnight, but come on, man.
0: Come on, man. Now he's got to ring the bell on himself, too.
2: Exactly. Exactly. Oh, man. Look at this. There you go. Thank you. Thank
0: now, one time for you.
2: Right. Yeah. To ring it to him. Let's go. Yeah, there we go. All right.
0: Everybody can get the bell, man. Nobody's exempt, man. Nobody's exempt.
2: So, of 48 teams, they're ranked 50th in the world.
0: Okay.
2: So, you know, hey, man, the fact that shows you that it ain't bad to root for them because the fact that they're there is impressive.
0: Yeah, but man, they're number 50, man. That's like being the play-in team in the in the NCAA March Madness tournament.
2: That's like being the alternate play-in team in the NCAA. Didn't they expand the field this year? That's like being the double play-in team. You know what I'm saying? Yeah.
0: Man, yeah, that's cold.
2: They ain't making it out the group, big dog.
0: That's cold, man. Hey, shout out to Uzbekistan, man. That's just messed up.
2: Hey, it's a cold world, but they're there. You know how big that is for their country?
0: I mean, they're there, but they did take an L tonight.
2: Oh, they're going to take some more. But they got there.
0: Hey, who's the country that has homeboy that stands out there at attention, man, with the suit on?
2: It's the Congo. Yeah, his name is. He's known as Lumumba, if I said it correctly. If not, I apologize. But that's the brother.
0: Lumumba, yeah.
2: He stands like a statue.
0: He's still standing.
2: I guess so. That's his thing. He stands like a statue.
0: That doesn't make any sense to me. That's that party I'm not going to. Right? Like I said earlier, there's certain parties I'm going to. The one where homeboy's standing like a statue is not the one I'm going to.
2: That would probably scare me. I'm just going to keep it a buck. But that's how much these people love their country and their sport of football.
0: Okay, but let me ask you this. This is going to sound completely ignorant to someone who knows, but I don't, so I'm going to ask.
2: Okay.
0: You said that's how much they love their country. What does that do for the country? What does that represent?
2: I mean, it's just a pride thing. Because remember, soccer, that is the world's game. That is the most popular sport in the world.
0: Right.
2: So it means something to them to have
0: him standing at attention. I mean, what sign of pride does that mean?
2: I mean, what's painting your face, you know what I'm saying, Nick Blue? What does that do for anybody? Like, nothing. It's just fans do crazy stuff.
0: Okay. All right. So it's like painting his face. He's standing at attention. It's like painting his face. Okay. Now, see, you just got to dumb it down for me sometimes.
2: Okay. Go New York.
0: There you go. Oh, yeah. So he's on that, though. He's on that.
2: But of course, he got the Go New York song ready.
3: They're champions.
0: I wouldn't ring the bell on them.
2: Champions of the Congo.
0: That's right. They're having their parade Thursday. So I'll just go ahead and let them get that one. But. You got to be better on that bell, man. He's Emmett Coleman. It's game night. 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

0: We'll definitely show love to the ones that deserve it, but we also like to show you love. Anytime you show us love, you can always hit us up, be part of the show at 888-SAY-ESPN, 888-729-3776. You can also hit us on our socials at eGoldie80, at ESPN Radio, and at your boy Q254. Speaking of showing love, Emmett, Ryan hit us up on our socials and said Kevin Love would be replacing someone like Jackson Hayes. Not really change the franchise. Per 36, Hayes was 14-8. Love, 14-12. They were one of the worst rebounding teams. Those extra few would matter. Just my take.
1: Yeah, I know Kevin Love is a popular name that we all know, but when I hear he's going to the Lakers, I don't think that was like a big plan of theirs. They're just like, yeah, we'll take Kevin there. Let's go ahead. Because he's not going to be expensive.
0: No, he's not going to be expensive. And if it's just, you know, for rebounding, I just don't know, even at his age, how many rebounds he's really going to be pulling, how many minutes he's really going to be playing. And I think that a guy like Jackson Hayes, who's got size, could definitely get more rebounds. But I guess he's on the way out.
1: I'm not sure. Who knows? One thing about Kevin Love is he never jumped to get rebounds anyway. And you have a veteran, a guy with some championship pedigree. So, like, to me, it's an inconsequential move. It's just a name that we all know.
0: Okay. Well, hey, I can appreciate that. And, Ryan, good stuff, man. We definitely appreciate you hitting us here on our socials on Game Night on ESPN Radio and the all-new ESPN app. Again, showing love. Let's show it right now.
2: All the way up. On Game Night.
3: Nothing can stop me. I'm all the way up.
0: And I know how we just rattled off some scores in the WNBA, kind of took a look at the league. But we'll go ahead and hear some highlights from some of the action this evening. We'll start out with the game that just went final, the Aces and the Mercury. Asia Wilson.
4: And it comes to Wilson. And Asia Wilson gets the roll. And the four-time MVP has another 30-piece here in 2026.
5: Yeah, they just keep feeding her, and she's so methodical on how she's reading the defense, where she's getting to her spots.
3: Nothing can stop me. I'm all the way up.
1: That highlight courtesy of the USA Network is the Aces down the Mercury 86-76.
0: Asia had 33 points, 10 rebounds, and 5 steals on the night. The Aces improved their overall record to 11-4. How about the Lynx and the Sparks? How about the rookie, Olivia Miles?
4: Back door to Miles, able to handle, and a new career high for Olivia Miles. She's got a 30-piece plus one. Pass from Howard. 25 minutes of action. How's that for efficiency? It's frightening. Just how good is she going to be?
3: Nothing can stop me. I'm all the way up.
1: Spectrum Sportsnet on the call for that one as the Lynx beat the Sparks tonight 99-83.
0: 31 points for the rookie Olivia Miles, and 12 for 15 is her shooting, and a lot of it was just like that one, right around the bucket. She just finds a way to get to the hoop. Many say she's Kyrie-like. I think she's Olivia Miles-like. She is fantastic. Mm-hmm. She has a lot of fun to watch. She was fun at Notre Dame. She was fun last year at TCU. She's going to be a lot of fun in the WNBA. The Liberty, the Sky, it's a damn shame how this one ended.
6: Ionescu has it. One timeout remaining for Liberty. Ionescu takes it to the 10 and puts it in. Liberty lead by one. No timeouts, no reset timeout for the Sky. 5 to shoot. Taylor over Stewie for the win. Not there. And the Liberty escape Chicago with another win.
3: Nothing can stop me. I'm all the way up.
1: USA Network on the call for that one. The Sky fall to the
7: Liberty. Go New York, go New York, go.
1: 96-95.
0: You know how easy that was for Ionescu to get to the cup? Even the call wasn't very creative. It was like, Sabrina's got the ball to the bucket. She scores. The Sky missing was the more creative part. You know what I mean?
1: Uh-huh.
0: Like,
1: yeah, more exciting
0: that was,
1: anyway.
0: Yeah, that was some resistance right there. So that lets you know, as I watched it in real time, I thought, oh, yeah, this is not good at all. But the Liberty, shout out to them. They survived. They get the victory over the Sky. Again, showing love to the ones that deserve it here on Game Night on ESPN Radio and the all-new ESPN app. Turn our attention to the Men's College World Series. Oklahoma, Georgia, elimination game. Here goes OU.
8: No, this one is another one to right field, and Harris has a night with a dinger dagger.
9: Yeah.
8: throws. Five runs batted in. Deshaun Harris. And a big, big step towards the College World Series Finals.
3: Nothing can stop me. I'm all the way up.
1: That highlight courtesy of ESPN is Oklahoma beats Georgia 11-4.
0: Yeah, man, they put out the whooping stick on Georgia. 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But who's going to be their opponent? North Carolina, West Virginia? Here's the final call.
8: Hit well, right field, French backs up, onto the track to make the catch. And Carolina is championship bound.
3: I'm all the way up.
1: That highlight courtesy of ESPN as UNC beats West Virginia 12-7.
0: So it's going to be North Carolina and Oklahoma. They'll be in the championship series. That's getting started on Saturday on ESPN. How about the Yankees and the White Sox? A little Major League Baseball action. What happened in the bottom of the fifth?
8: Goldschmidt hammers that. Oppo and gone. Paul Goldschmidt.
1: Prime video on the call there, Yankees 10, White Sox 5.
0: I'm not even going to give them any more love, man. I heard that song too many times, man. We didn't call for the bell 18 times.
1: All we're hearing is this song. Sure got that.
0: Yeah, exactly. He ain't missing a beat with that one. Okay, I see how he is when it comes to Cardi B. He's Emmett Golden. I'm Q Myers. Coming up next, Sports Center All Night with Jay Reynolds. 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
12: 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My name is Chris Morales. 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
24: 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Swings and he strikes out. Ohtani takes care of that.
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1: Where will the winds be blowing the next couple of days? 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We'll check on Long Island coming up. Meanwhile, the Dodgers have been able to try and allow Shohei Ohtani to focus on one thing this season, whether it be pitching or hitting each time he goes out there. So he hasn't been in the lineup batting on days that he's been on the mound. Wednesday, though, a first. Ohtani actually batted in a game in which he was the starting pitcher, but not in the starting batting order. It's the fourth instance of any player doing so since the
27: Don't miss the latest episode of the Blue Review with me, Greg Bergman, and Marcus Grant, talking all things Dodger baseball. 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
24: Swings and he strikes out. Ohtani takes care of that with a high-octane fastball.
1: Ohtani, five strikeouts over his six innings on the mound, but Tampa Bay was holding a lead at that point in the top of the sixth. Bottom of the sixth inning.
24: 3-for-8 with runners in scoring position. And Freddie hits a high fly ball. Deep center field. Way back. It is gone. A home run for Freddie Freeman. Flips the score. The Dodgers now lead it 5-4 as Freeman hits his 12th home run of the season. The 379th of his career.
1: That puts the Dodgers out in front as well. AM 570 LA Sports. Dodgers a 5-4 win over the Rays. Tampa Bay falling to 7-15 since May 24th. Tied with the Padres for the worst record over that span. Dodgers win it 5-4. 20 scoreless innings from the third inning of Monday through the fourth inning of this game on Wednesday. Longest scoreless inning streak since June of 2024. Three-game sweep of the Rays as a result of the come-from-behind win. Their sixth sweep this season. They get the victory on Wednesday. Shohei Ohtani, six innings, seven hits. He allowed four runs, five strikeouts, but he does get the win. He allowed the four runs in the fifth inning. Brewers and Guardians.
28: First offering to him is a high fly ball to right field. Back on it is Fry. Track. Wall. Gone! Jackson Churio goes deep. A two-run shot. And the Brewers on top, 7-4.
1: 10th home run this season, 8th this month, tied for the major league lead with Pete Crow Armstrong and Nick Kurtz. 25th hit this month, 10th homer. WTMJ with the call. Brewers a 9-4 win over the Guardians, their 45th win of the season in their 71st game. Fewest games needed to reach 45 wins in franchise history. Christian Yelich goes 2-for-4, a couple of runs scored, a couple of RBI, and a home run. His 100th home run at American Family Field, including the postseason. Yankees doubling up the White Sox.
29: Goldschmidt hammers
0: fires that. Oppo and gone. Paul Goldschmidt continues to rake. A three-run shot. And the Yankees have blown it open. It's 9-3.
2: It would be a 10-5 win for the Yankees on Prime Video. Their fourth consecutive win. They're 8-1 over the last nine games since June 7th. Best record of baseball over that span. Paul Goldschmidt, 2-for-5 with the home run, drove in three back-to-back games with a home run for the first time this season. Ninth straight game with a hit. So the Yankees get the win on Wednesday over the White Sox. Thursday, New York City will be celebrating the Knicks. Huge moment for the city with the NBA championship, but it also means there's now a huge weight on the guys wearing pinstripes. ESPN senior writer Buster Olney.
3: There's no question. You know, as someone who worked in the newspapers there for a long time, that is an easy narrative. You know, there'll be a columnist sitting around on the eve of the postseason, and they'll be thinking, what am I going to write? And this is what the focus is going to be. You know, can the Yankees deliver in the way that the Knicks did? And, you know, can Aaron Judge become a real Yankee and all that? And I just tell you, having gotten to know Judge, you know, through the years, I don't think he's going to be affected by any of that talk. He already has, you know, the pressure on him to begin with because he's the biggest star on the team and he knows the expectations are there. I think that it did affect him the first time through the postseason. But it will definitely be talked about once the Yankees reach the playoffs this fall.
2: New York currently atop the American League East, and the American League, for that matter, by 3.5 over the Rays, who, of course, lost on Wednesday to the Dodgers. SportsCenter All Night, ESPN Radio, from the pros to college, Elimination Day in Omaha, essentially the semifinal day, and a power surge for Oklahoma in its matchup with Georgia.
4: Brock at second base, 27 steals, doesn't go. This one is also tagged. Right field, Harris, history! Third home run of the night for the Sooners, Deshaun Harris, only his fifth of the year. He and Walk and Gamble have made it 4-0. Not, this one is another one.

0: and a big, big step towards the College World Series Finals.
1: Our buddy Carl Ravage calling it on ESPN. Oklahoma, an 11-4 rout of Georgia to advance to the championship round for the fourth time. Oklahoma hitting 5 home runs on Wednesday, most in a College World Series game in program history. 26 home runs in 10 games in the NCAA tournament. ESPN analyst Kyle Peterson.
2: If you go back to May 1st, so what's that, 6 weeks? They were 125th in Division I baseball in home runs. They're now 30th. That's a little bit of a flip in the script. They got 43 home runs in their last 16 games. Did two guys go deep twice tonight?
3: Yep.
2: That each had 4 home runs in the entire season. Like, it's just, and Berkey, I think, said it when we were doing the game. Like, at some point, we need to stop being surprised by it because it's gone on for a month now. They beat Georgia Tech, who won the ACC regular season and the post and the tournament. They beat KU, who won the Big 12 regular season and the tournament. And they just did the same thing to Georgia, and they had to beat them all twice. And the first two they had to do on the road, man. They're playing as well as anybody in the country right now, and that's why they're still playing.
3: Neither the Sooners nor North Carolina have lost. And all there is for Carolina to do, they've been to Omaha so much, all there is to do is finish the job. But that's a pretty significant task. How do you assess this matchup of teams who've not lost yet?
2: I think it's pretty even. And one of the reasons I think it's pretty even is because you're going ace on ace to start. So Jason DeCaro, who was great here in his opener, Cord Rager, the freshman, will go for Oklahoma. But everybody's got bullpens that are ready to go. Nobody's down. And so it really becomes best on best all the way through it, which is what we like. I mean, that's when you can really see the best on each side of it go toe-to-toe.
1: Oklahoma, ninth straight season that the SEC has a team in the College World Series Finals as Oklahoma knocks off Georgia 11-4 to advance to the championship matchup. And in that matchup, Oklahoma will face North Carolina.
4: Hit well, right field, French backs up, onto the track to make the catch. And Carolina is championship bound.
1: 12-7 win over West Virginia, advancing to the finals for the third time in program history. They're the 8th ACC school to reach the championship round at the Men's College World Series. North Carolina and Oklahoma in the finals. SportsCenter all night, ESPN Radio. That North Carolina game featured temperatures about 80 degrees, winds 19 miles an hour. Speaking of wind, that's what we'll see Thursday at Shinnecock Hills. Round one of the U.S. Open golf tournament is going to prove to be a challenge. Justin Rhodes, well aware of what his weather app is projecting.
5: With wind gusts up to 40 miles an hour, we wouldn't be playing many major championship venues with winds at 40. You wouldn't be playing at Augusta with 40 mile an hour winds. It would be called off. So I think this is more of a coastal golf course. I think the chances of high winds are slightly higher. So I think that preparing for that is not a bad thing. So this week, to keep golf going, I think that's the right call.
1: The USGA making the call to keep an eye on the course and do what they need to. ESPN analyst and former pro caddy Michael Collins.
6: Expect brutal conditions for Thursday's first round. And because of it, the USGA is doing something a little different. Send a text message out to all the players, letting them know two things. One, they're slowing the green speeds down because of the expected winds. Gusts up to 30 miles an hour, and they don't want balls moving on the greens because of the wind. So green speeds under 11 on the stimp meter, which is almost unheard of for the U.S. Open. The other thing they let the players know, that in between the morning and afternoon waves, because of the wind, there's a good chance they're going to have to put water on a bunch of these greens so they don't get unplayable. That being said, who do I like to win this week? I love Shane Lowry. Yes, I know his relationship with the U.S. Open hasn't always been great, but in these conditions, with this kind of course, I think his game is perfectly suited for around this place. And if you're looking for a dark horse, Ben Coles has been on a heater. So that's the guy I know. You go, who? Look it up. Ben Coles is coming in probably on the hottest streak of any golfer out there.
1: Michael Collins tossing out some of those who could be in the hunt. As for contenders in the eyes of ESPN analyst and two-time U.S. Open champ Andy North,
7: there's the certain cast of characters we see all the time. Obviously, Scotty is one of those guys. Can Rory make enough of those 6 and 7 and 8 par putts, foot par putts, But there's a guy like Patrick Reed. He's been here multiple times. He's seen the golf course probably as much as anybody. And he's the kind of guy that's such a bulldog, such a grinder. I wouldn't be a bit surprised if he played well here. A guy like Tommy Fleetwood, who's such a wonderful iron player. And as remember back in 18, he had a putt at the last hole for 62. Yep. I mean, this guy can really go when he gets it going. He's such a good iron player. And it's going to be so important to hit great iron shots just to be able to keep the ball on the green, let alone get it close to the hole.
1: It'll tee it up in the morning in New York at Shinnecock Hills. Sports Center all night, ESPN Radio. We've got major golf in the morning. Meanwhile, major soccer tournament continuing. And Wednesday in Group L, England with a 4-2 win over Croatia. Harry Kane had a couple of goals, 10 career goals in FIFA World Cup action. England 5-3-1 in the last 9 FIFA World Cup openers. The lone loss was to Italy in 2014. They win this one over Croatia. There's some pressure on England. ESPN analyst Steve Nichol and Alejandro Moreno.
8: In the second half, there was a period of about 15, 20 minutes early on in the second half where the goalkeeper for Croatia, Livakovic, was making save here, save down here, save over there. And it just gives you a sense of how explosive and dynamic England looked in the second half. If they're able to replicate this sort of performances when you're getting goals from Harry Kane, you're getting performance from Jude Bellingham, you're getting the sort of movement that you want in wide areas and the productivity that you're getting off the bench from Marcus Rashford, then England are very much in the conversation as one of those teams that should be featuring the latter stages of the competition.
9: Stevie, I know it pains you to say it as a Scotsman, but England looks scary.
10: Yeah, going forward, absolute dynamite. Look, they scored 4 against a good Croatia side. They probably should have doubled that. It was possible. However, if you're Tuchel, you've got to think about both sides of the game, not just attacking, but defending. And there's certainly work to be done from a defensive point of view.
1: England gets the win in Group L. Group K seeing Portugal and Congo with a 1-1 draw. Portugal has failed to win 4 of its last 5 World Cup openers. Cristiano Ronaldo does join Lionel Messi as the only players to play in 6 different World Cups, but he's now on a 5-game scoring drought in World Cup play. 6th World Cup game with 0 shots on goal. Is Portugal actually better with Ronaldo not on the pitch? Former U.S. men's team member Taylor Twellman.
11: Yep, and I've said it now for 6 months. The last 10 major tournament games, 1,000-plus minutes, he has not scored a goal from the run of play. Father Time has knocked on the door. It's made a phone call, and someone from Portugal needs to pick up the phone and say to Cristiano, you're better coming off the bench. I've said it now for 6 months. I believe Roberto Martinez would be better suited because this may be the deepest Portuguese team they've ever had at a World Cup, but I think they're better if Ronaldo comes off the bench.
1: Ronaldo was seeking to become the first player in history to score at 6 different World Cups. That'll have to wait. Team USA waiting for an answer about Christian Pulisic. They return to action on Friday. ESPN's Sam Borden.
12: Day 3 of the Christian Pulisic calf watch on Wednesday, and some good news. Pulisic was on the field training, but still practicing separately from his teammates as U.S. soccer tries to reduce any possibility for impact on that injured left leg. If Pulisic can't go on Friday against Australia, there are options. Tim Weah, one of them. Brendan Aaronson, another one. And Aaronson told us on Wednesday that while he hopes Pulisic is ready to go, Aaronson is absolutely ready to step in and give whatever the team needs. The last chance for Pulisic to train before the game will come Thursday morning at the U.S. soccer workout at the University of Washington. That'll be our last chance to check in on the calf that's captivating America.
1: U.S. and Australia on Friday, 2 teams that won their openers. 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
1: 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NBA Wizards star Trae Young planning to decline his nearly $49 million player option for the upcoming season and will become a free agent. Washington remaining the front runner for the four-time All-Star, but multiple teams expected to have interest. Young went into last season trying to prove that he was worth four-year, $229 million max extension, leading the Hawks. Needed to contend in the East, but he suffered a sprained MCL in Game 5 of the season, didn't return to mid-December. May well find a receptive market. Earlier on ESPN Radio, the Boston Globe's Gary Washburn.
2: Jalen Brunson's success is kind of made the smaller point guard who scores pretty popular now. They're back in vogue, right?
3: Yeah.
2: So I think there might be teams looking at Trae Young, a guy who's in his prime. I mean, he's got to play a healthy season. He's had some injuries over the last few years. Put him in a situation where he can kind of be an assist man. I think he's proven he can distribute the ball. He's proven he can score, but he's got to be more efficient.

0: James is in talk with the Lakers to return for a record-setting 24th season. Our Mark J. Spears from Manscaped.
1: I'm hearing that he's likely coming back. I am curious under this new Lakers regime, you know, what the number is, though. You know, interesting to hear what Bobby had to say about it. And also I'm hearing that one of his old teammates from Cleveland, Kevin Love, could likely be joining the Lakers, too.
2: Oh. Maybe that's a golf recruiting trip they're having right now?
1: Unrestricted free agent. Rejoining his old buddy.
2: Yeah.
1: And so I could see that those two guys being reunited there.
0: LeBron could stay in L.A. 41 years old already, the NBA's longest tenured player. He's played on the Lakers since 2018, set to become an unrestricted free agent at the end of the month. As for moving teams, there's, of course, the eyes on Giannis Antetokounmpo. As for where he could be landing this summer, back to Gary Washburn.
3: A team like the Portland Trailblazers could come. There's teams out there that have money and know that they'll never attract through free agency another player like a Giannis Antetokounmpo. That's what Washington did when they got Trae Young and then they got Anthony Davis. They know that teams are not going to, or sorry, interested premium free agents are not in their prime are not going to go to Washington. They're not going to go to Portland. So what they're going to have to do is essentially trade for these guys. So I do think there could be a dark horse team or a mystery team that emerges. We'll see what happens in the draft, which is in 6 days, and could come up and make an offer with young prospects and draft picks to get a Giannis who's, it's arguably still in his prime and could put some, more butts in the seats for some of these smaller market teams.
0: So it may not be the front runners that we're hearing about. Then again, it could be, or it could be a financial move, says our buddy Evan Cohen on Unsportsmanlike.
4: I wonder if somebody tries to get Giannis as part of a salary dump. Here's the contract we gave to a guy. We may be regretting it a little bit. We're not going to look bad by giving it up if we get this guy in return. It's why Orlando keeps popping up in my mind. Do they regret any part of the Paolo extension? It's why Cleveland comes up in my mind. Do they regret any part of the Mobley extension? Is it that extra team that could come in last minute as maybe a masked salary dump?
5: This whole, I want to be here, but no, I don't. I love Milwaukee, but I want to win. And if I can't win here, well, I don't know. All of this that's been going on for quite some time, that has had a compounding effect. Is Giannis a diva? That's another thing you have to factor in, is the personality and the demands that would come along with it if he is to be brought into your organization, especially if you give up a ton to get him.
0: A lot to sort out with the Giannis deal this summer. SportsCenter all night, ESPN Radio, back to baseball. We know the Yankees put up 10 runs in their win over the White Sox Wednesday. They weren't the only ones putting up double digits. A couple of teams notching a dozen runs.
6: Here's the pitch. Swinging a ball stroked in the left center, base hit. That's going to score two more. Ryan O'Hearn with a career-high 6 runs batted in for the Pirates, who are demolishing the A's. They're up 12-2.
7: The professional. He arrives again, just a professional hitter going about his day.
0: Sports Radio 93.7, the Fan. Pirates, a 12-4 rout of the Athletics. Ryan O'Hearn, 3-for-5, his 11th homer, drove in 6. Meanwhile, the Marlins also putting up a dozen runs.
8: Now Kyle Stowers, he drives the ball again out to right, out his back, and it slams off the Toyota sign again, right where Mac put it. Kyle Stowers with a multi-homer day. He's got 4 RBIs, and the Fish are pummeling Philly on Wednesday. It's 10-4 in the top of the 6th.
0: He had 11 total bases. Marlins win at 12-4. WQAM with the call. Benching a legend. That's next. 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
7: Oklahoma, North Carolina advancing to the championship series in Omaha, the College World Series. U.S. Open gets underway in the morning. Officials there planning to tinker with the greens during the round in order to try and keep them under control. World Cup, England gets a win, Portugal a draw. Another game without a goal for Cristiano Ronaldo. Turns out to be a 1-1 draw with the Congo. Congo closed as a plus 1,100 underdog at DraftKings Sportsbook. Cristiano Ronaldo does play. Oldest player to start a World Cup game, 41 years plus. Five-game scoring drought in World Cup play since last scoring against Ghana in 2022. Sixth World Cup game with zero shots on goal. 23 World Cup games in his career. should he be out there? ESPN analyst Steve Nichol and Alejandro Moreno.
8: One of the toughest decisions that any manager in any sport, anywhere in the world, is to sit the legend down. The aging superstar. The guy who can no longer do it the way that he once did it. How do you bench Tom Brady? Apparently you don't. How do you bench Cristiano Ronaldo? Well, Roberto Martinez thinks that he's not going to bench Cristiano Ronaldo. At this point, Cristiano Ronaldo is hindering Portugal, is keeping Portugal from achieving their full potential. And that's hard to say about one of the greatest players in the history of mankind. But this is where we are right now. The reality is Cristiano Ronaldo is struggling, and so is Portugal.
9: Now, Ale does know what he's talking about, but he's never actually been a manager. Stevie Nichol has been a manager. Stevie, what does Martinez do? Does he just drop him for the next game or at least substitute him?
10: Listen, when you're picking a side, regardless, you have to pick a side that's what's best for the team. It's not about personalities. It's not about keeping somebody happy just because of the legend. You have to look in the mirror and decide, am I picking this team for the team, or am I keeping somebody happy? And right now, I don't think there's any question, particularly when you look at this performance today, and you look at the warm-up games leading up to the World Cup, Ronaldo's not performing. So as a head coach, as a manager, you have to do what's best for the team. And right now, what's best for Portugal? Sorry, no Ronaldo.
8: Will he bench him, though?
10: No.
8: Okay.
9: Exactly.
7: Portugal with a 1-1 draw against Congo on Wednesday. ESPN soccer analyst Kieran Gibbs.
11: I think Congo deserve all the credit, right, to be honest. I thought they defended to a man outstanding. I think they kept a higher line than we've seen in the World Cup games so far, because they noticed that Portugal weren't really wanting to threaten him behind, and I think they don't have the pace. Yeah, exactly. So I think that they got their game plan spot on, and I think it's been a sign of the lower teams, the African teams, the Asian teams that have performed in this World Cup so far. So I don't think Portugal were great, but I don't think you can take anything away from Congo. I think they're going to be really happy with this performance.
7: Can't take anything away from Congo. Can take Cristiano Ronaldo away from Portugal, at least from the starting lineup. Or could you? Portugal's manager is Roberto Martinez.
12: It makes no sense to get the best goal scorer in world football out in a game that you need goals. I think what we needed is to add Gonzalo Ramos without making it in a way that it would become even more a difficult line. As you know, in football, the straight line is not the quickest way. And I think for us, in moments like this, the experience of Cristiano in the box is important. The way that he attracts defenders is important. The way that we can use the space is important. And every player has a responsibility or a piece of quality on the pitch. And clearly, when you look for goals, you need to have Cristiano on the pitch.
7: Cristiano Ronaldo joining Lionel Messi as the only players to play in 6 different World Cups does not score in the 1-1 draw with Congo. Harry Kane for England does score 2 goals. He now has 10 career goals in FIFA World Cup action. Second player to score for England in 3 different World Cup tournaments. England a 4-2 win over Croatia. ESPN analyst Stuart Robson.
13: They didn't start particularly well. I thought Croatia were the better team in the first half. They scored a couple of set plays, which England are renowned for. Mm. But in the second half, they played with more intensity. They were more aggressive. They won the ball back higher up the field. And from that position, they always looked as though they were going to win the game. And Jude Bellingham, who I've been very critical of when he was at Real Madrid, scored a very good goal and had a good game. So that's important for England.
7: Jude Bellingham, game-winning goal in the 47th minute at the age of almost 23. He'll be 23 in the coming week. And England gets the 4-2 win over Croatia. A lot of weight on the shoulders of England, though. Former U.S. men's national team member Taylor Twellman.
14: I think a lot of us that deal with the English football fan all have the same kind of experience. The pressure on England is unlike most other national teams because it's this trap between history and expectation. Listen, the fans are going to tell you they gave the world modern football. They're going to tell you they have the richest league in the world. In almost every tournament, they arrive with real talent. And yet there's only one issue. They've only won one major trophy. I don't think the fan base is jaded because of failure, though. I think they're jaded because of heartbreak, penalty shootouts, golden generations not living up to it, semifinals, finals. I can go down the list. And so when you think about this line between expectation and skepticism. It feels like every single English fan is sitting there saying, it's coming home. And how is it going to end this bad? Like, they can't get out of their own way.
15: Yeah, but they put on a show today. I know the manner in which they won was impressive.
14: Yep, style over substance. Listen, England can win games 1-0, but I've now said this for almost three major tournaments. I'll argue with anyone. I don't think England has had this much talent in the history of their federation. I don't. I really believe that. The fact that they can leave Cole Palmers and Phil Foden's off the roster because they are really strong, they did it with style. Now it means it's coming home, apparently.
7: Team USA is home among the hosts for the World Cup in 2026. The Americans return to the pitch on Friday against Australia. Each team won its opener. U.S., of course, opened with the win over Paraguay. U.S. men's national team center back Chris Richards on the Pat McAfee Show.
16: World Cup, you know, tensions can be a bit higher, performances can be different, but we kind of set a baseline for ourselves, and you know, hopefully we can follow that performance. But I think everybody was happy with how it went, obviously, but we also feel like we have another gear that we can get into. So everybody want to go out there and win. Everybody want to go out there and make a statement. And you know, I think especially after how the game went in the fall, I think, you know, this is our chance to kind of have our get back. So me personally, you know, I wasn't involved in that game, but I just know that everybody who was on the field, you know, wanted to show that, you know, we're a host nation for a reason, that we're not here to just participate, we want to win games.
17: Tell me about Coach Ponch a little bit. Can you describe Ponch's coaching style and how you guys have seemingly taken to it?
16: He's tough. He's intense. He demands a lot. But, you know, he demands a lot because he sees a lot. He wouldn't do it if he felt like we didn't have the quality for it. So he's definitely a guy who came in with a lot of credit, but also he has a lot of aura to him. I mean, he's coached some big teams, he's coached some big names, and himself, he was also a big name. So he comes in with a very reputable kind of coaching status. So for us, you know, we're very grateful that he's here. We're happy that he's kind of instilled these policies in us, but ultimately it's up to us on the field to get it done. So, you know, he can do so much for us, but, you know, we got to go out there and perform.
18: Do you feel a little more pressure going into the next one, or is it kind of just, hey, if we kind of repeat what we did against Paraguay, like, we're going to be just fine?
16: Australia is definitely a different opponent. You know, they're very good defensively, and so we have to find a solution to that. But ultimately, you know, we set a really high bar, a really high standard for ourselves, and the world's finally being able to see that. You know, we've had those same standards for the last few years, but it's just felt like it just started to click, so... For us, you know, obviously we want to put in another good performance like we did the other night. And again, you know, if we can just keep setting the bar higher and higher and higher, you know, we're going to have a long summer.
7: Americans return to action on Friday in that matchup with Australia. SportsCenter all night, ESPN Radio, back to the diamond. Giants and Braves played pretty much two. They resumed their suspended game from Tuesday, the game that was suspended by rain. And in that one,
19: 4.05 ERA. Oh, a swing and a high drive into deep center field, going way back. Dubon at the warning track, at the wall. Adios, Pelota. That's into the waterfall. Just to the right of the 400-foot marker and into the water out there. A splash hit in Atlanta for Willie Adames, 6-2 Giants, their third home run.
7: They'd go on to a 7-2 win over the Braves in the resumption of the suspended game, John Miller calling it on KNBR. Then they played the regularly scheduled game.
19: Here now is Luis Arraez, two down runner at first, and he hammers one. High in the air, down the right field line, has a chance, way back there. Adios, Pelota! Okay, everything's all right then. Luis Arraez stuns the Braves and their fans as he launches one. Here it is, there's a swing, there's a high drive into deep center. Going way back is Dubon, he's at the wall, he leaps! Goodbye! A home run! Bryce Eldridge to the left of straightaway center, deep left center, and he hits one. It's the second time today the Giants have hit back-to-back home runs. They did so in the fifth inning of game one, and that's three home runs in this inning. 5-0 Giants.
7: John Miller calling a lot of balls leaving the yard on KNBR. Giants a 7-5 win over the Braves to take both games on Wednesday. Arise hitting his third homer of the season, season-high four home runs, season-high four RBI in the victory in game number two. Speaking of four runs, Diamondbacks got one with one swing.
20: 1-1, there's the swing. High fly ball out to right. Adell is going back. He is at the fence, at the wall. Gone! It is another grand slam for Corbin Carroll. Second of the year, fifth of his career, and his 13th home run of the season makes it 5-1 Diamondbacks.
7: Arizona Sports, 98-7, 8-1 the final. Diamondbacks beat the Angels, scoring eight runs, their most since May 24th against the Rockies. Padres pulling away from the Cardinals.
21: One away for Tatis. Padres lead 2-0. Fernando lines one out to center field and over the head of Church, who came in, jumped, couldn't make the play. Wagner going to score. Fernando racing into second. An RBI double on a misread liner to center. And the Padres lead is 3-0.
7: One of 14 hits that they had in their 6-1 win over the Cardinals. 97-3. The fan Tatis, 3-for-5. 2 RBI. The extra base hit, the stolen base, 48th career game with an extra base hit and a stolen base. Royals a 6-2 win over the Nationals. Kansas City back-to-back homers in the third inning. Mets get a win over the Reds.
20: Lodolo ready, hits 2-1. Swing a one-hopper towards short past the dive of McLean into left field, a base hit. Soto trots home, he'll score. Three consecutive two-out hits for the Mets and a 3-0 lead in the third inning.
22: 3-1. Flight in the air to center field. This chases Marte back on his way to the track. Nearing the wall, looks up. It's off the base of the fence. Semien is in. Alvarez gets stopped at third. He runs right through it. The throw to the plate is late. Alvarez scores. Ewing's at second, and it's 7-1 Mets in the fifth.
7: It would be a 9-1 win for the Mets. They beat the Reds, 880 ESPN New York. The win snaps a four-game road losing streak in Cincinnati. SportsCenter All Night, ESPN Radio. Speaking of New York, they're teeing it up in the morning at Shinnecock Hills. U.S. Open action getting underway, and conditions, to put it mildly, is going to be challenging for the golfers. USGA trying to keep control of the course throughout the weather that's expected on Long Island. ESPN analyst Andy North.
23: This golf course changes more from morning to afternoon than any golf course I've ever been at. It's built on sand. You're near the water where the wind's going to blow and the sun comes out. Those three combinations, it can go from wet to bone dry literally in an hour or two and become uncontrollable. So the USGA has worked literally for the last year to year and a half trying to figure out a plan that would work here. There's some of the greens are so severe that when the wind gets blown, the balls are going to go all over the place. So that they're going to do multiple things. One, they're going to try to make sure hole locations are in reasonable spots, not on top of any of the high spots. Two, they're going to slow the greens down. They're going to be the slowest greens at the U.S. Open in the last 25 years. And then three, they've given a little bit of extra time on Thursday and Friday between the splits between morning and afternoon so they can go out and syringe. They're not going to water, they're going to syringe. They're just, as John Bodenhammer explained it today in the press, it's like when you reach in for a head of lettuce at the grocery store, and that little misty stuff is around it. That's what they're going to try to do just to keep the grass alive. So all in all, they're trying to be super careful, and hopefully it doesn't blow as hard as everybody thinks it might.
14: You're part of the USGA's sort of prep for this, and how do you explain to the viewer the fine balance of presenting a proper U.S. Open test but maintaining a golf course that's playable? That feels like that's a really tough needle to thread.
23: It really is, and so much work has gone into this. Historically, you come to a U.S. Open, you expect green speeds to be in the 12 and a half range on the stimp meter. This week, they're going to be more in the 10 range. That's more like speeds I played 40 years ago. So I think they've got a great plan. They're doing everything they possibly can do to make this a great championship. And we're going to have to see what the wind does. You know, you can't beat Mother Nature sometimes, so we'll have to see what happens. Hopefully, it won't be quite as bad. And it's not just tomorrow. They're talking probably 20-mile-an-hour winds each of the 4 days. Wow. Thursday, Friday, and Sunday, they're going to all be the normal winds coming out of the south-southwest. And then Saturday, it's supposed to blow out of the northwest, which that means that is the direction blowing from the top of the 11th green down to the front of the 11th green, and the same thing at 7. I think that's going to cause problems on those two very diabolical par threes.
7: We'll see how weather affects not only round one, but the entire weekend in New York. Round one gets underway in the morning. Straight ahead, grabbing a spot in the Cup Championship. SportsCenter All Night continues. 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
28: Texas Tech transfer quarterback Brandon Sorsby plans to enter the NFL supplemental draft.
29: I think they made a sensible decision here, and they decided, he's got to move forward.
30: There was no way that Brandon Sorsby was going to be playing it down for Texas Tech.
7: Texas Tech taking a lot of criticism for its handling of the gambling case, fighting for his eligibility, but Sorsby's agent says some heat should be going to Cincinnati, his former school. Cincinnati, according to reports, had been alerted of the gambling prior to the start of the 2025 season. The school, in a statement on Wednesday, saying, "We reiterate what we've said before. All of our student-athletes receive extensive gambling education multiple times through the year. We would never knowingly play an athlete who violated NCAA sports wagering regulations. As for the supplemental draft for the NFL, should teams be looking at Sorsby? Earlier on ESPN Radio, our Emmett Golden.
3: A team that is in desperate need of a quarterback, stay away. Don't even bother. Don't get in this. Next year, 27, there's supposed to be a whole lot of quarterbacks, and just have some patience. I think about the Jets. The Jets have all those picks. Don't worry about Sorsby. You might be able to draft a Manning. You might be

0: able to draft more. You know, some of those guys. Now, I think about what the Rams did, how they didn't need a quarterback, but they still took Ty Simpson in the first round. I could see a team that has a quarterback right now, but maybe the quarterback's old. Maybe the quarterback has a contract coming up that you're not 100% sure you want to make that guy the highest paid quarterback or one of. Maybe those are the type of teams that can afford to take a chance on a guy that can sit for a year and be away and let all the talk die down. I can see a team like that going after Sorsby.
1: 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Las Vegas Aces going into the Commissioner's Cup Championship. They'll play the Liberty on June 30th. Aces an 86-76 win over the Mercury to get to the championship matchup. Fire, a 94-89 win over the Storm, 4-0 in scoring at least 90 this season. Some pretty good WNBA action on the court on Wednesday. 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
3: How good is that? Are you ready to take?
2: Number 5.
1: WNBA, it's a bucket in the closing seconds on USA Network that extends the win streak for the Liberty to 8.
4: Ionescu has it. One timeout remaining for Liberty. Ionescu takes it to the 10 and puts it in. Liberty lead by 1. No timeouts, no reset timeout for the Sky. 5 to shoot. Taylor over Stewie for the win. Not there. And the Liberty escape Chicago with another win.
2: Number 4.
1: Baseball. Orioles get a win in Seattle, getting some defense in the process. WBAL.
5: The 2-1. Raleigh drives it in the air out to right field. O'Neill jogs back, feeling for the wall. He's in front of the fence, leaps into the air, and did he get it? He got it! Tyler O'Neill very calmly going back to the wall, leaping into the air, and pulling it down.
2: Number 3.
1: Marlins put up a dozen, the most runs they've had all season, in a win over the Phillies, 104.3 WQAM.
5: Now Kyle Stowers, he drives the ball again out to right, and it's back, and it slams off the Toyota sign again! Right where Mac put it, Kyle Stowers with a multi-homer day. He's got 4 RBIs, and the Fish are pummeling Philly on Wednesday. It's 10-4 in the top of the 6th.
2: Number 2.
1: Pro players not the only ones going yard as the power surge continues for the Sooners in Omaha, sending them to the championship series.
6: Not this one is another one to right field, and Harris have a night with a dinger dagger. Two homers, 5 runs batted in. Deshaun Harris in a big, big step towards the College World Series finals.
2: Number 1.
1: Back to the pros. Arizona's Corbin Carroll now has 5 career Grand Slams, 2 of them this season. Arizona Sports, 98.7.
5: 1-1, there's the swing. High fly ball out to right. Adele is going back. He is at the fence, at the wall. Gone! It is another Grand Slam for Corbin Carroll. Second of the year, 5th of his career. And his 13th home run of the season makes it 5-1 Diamondbacks.
1: For Corbin Carroll, 5th player with multiple Grand Slams this season. Arizona gets the win over the Angels. That Oklahoma power surge coming later rather than sooner. That's next. SportsCenter All Night continues. It's ESPN Radio.
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17: This ball is up in the air to center field. It is carrying. Luho is at the wall. There's your carry. 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
15: Shohei Ohtani takes to the mound as the Dodgers look to sweep the Rays.
18: Two ball, two strike pitch. Two for Kusha. Swings and he strikes out. Ohtani takes care of that.
15: Where will Giannis play next season?
19: If I'm the Boston Celtics and I haven't won a championship in a couple of years and I've been shooting all these threes, bringing Giannis in, if I can fit him into what I do, I think that would be the perfect sort of fit.
15: Plus, all the latest news from the NFL offseason.
20: Look, George has now been pushed out another year, and he has to go ahead and kind of like and really extend his resume and prove to the Dallas Cowboys or some other football team, I'm worthy of getting that $30-plus million per year.
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1: Where will the winds be blowing the next couple of days? That is a question. 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We'll check on Long Island coming up. Meanwhile, the Dodgers have been able to try and allow Shohei Ohtani to focus on one thing this season, whether it be pitching or hitting each time he goes out there. So he hasn't been in the lineup batting on days that he's been on the mound. Wednesday, though, a first. Ohtani actually batted in a game in which he was the starting pitcher, but not in the starting batting order. It's the fourth instance of any player doing so.
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1: As for Ohtani on the mound Wednesday against the Rays.
18: Two ball, two strike pitch. Two for Kusha. Swings and he strikes out. Ohtani takes care of that for the high-octane fastball.
1: Ohtani, five strikeouts over his six innings on the mound, but Tampa Bay was holding a lead at that point in the top of the sixth. bottom of the sixth inning.
18: 3-for-8 with runners in scoring position, and Freddie hits a high fly ball deep center field. Way.

0: back. It is gone. A home run for Freddie Freeman flips the score. The Dodgers now lead it 5-4 as Freeman hits his 12th home run of the season, the 379th of his career.
1: That puts the Dodgers out in front as well. AM 570 LA Sports. Dodgers a 5-4 win over the Rays. Tampa Bay falling to 7-15 since May 24th. Tied with the Padres for the worst record over that span. Dodgers win it 5-4. 20 scoreless innings from the third inning of Monday through the fourth inning of this game on Wednesday. Longest scoreless inning streak since June of 2024. Three-game sweep of the Rays as a result of the come-from-behind win. Their sixth sweep this season. They get the victory on Wednesday. Shohei Ohtani, six innings, seven hits. He allowed four runs, five strikeouts, but he does get the win. He allowed the four runs in the fifth inning. Brewers and Guardians.
2: First offering to him is a high fly ball to right field. Back on it is Fry. Track, wall, gone! Jackson Chourio goes deep. A two-run shot. And the Brewers on top, 7-4.
1: 10th home run this season, 8th this month, tied for the Major League lead with Pete Crow Armstrong and Nick Kurtz. 25th hit this month, 10th homer. WTMJ with the call. Brewers a 9-4 win over the Guardians, their 45th win of the season in their 71st game. Fewest games needed to reach 45 wins in franchise history. Christian Yelich goes 2-for-4, a couple of runs scored, a couple of RBI, and a home run. His 100th home run at American Family Field, including the postseason. Yankees doubling up the White Sox.
3: Goldschmidt hammers that. Oppo, and gone! Paul Goldschmidt continues to rake a three-run shot. And the Yankees have blown it open. It's 9-3.
1: It would be a 10-5 win for the Yankees on Prime Video. Their fourth consecutive win. They're 8-1 over the last nine games since June 7th. Best record of baseball over that span. Paul Goldschmidt, 2-for-5 with the home run. Drove in three back-to-back games with a home run for the first time this season. Ninth straight game with a hit. So the Yankees get the win on Wednesday over the White Sox. Thursday, New York City will be celebrating the Knicks. Huge moment for the city with the NBA championship. But it also means there's now a huge weight on the guys wearing pinstripes. ESPN senior writer Buster Olney.
4: There's no question. You know, as someone who worked in the newspapers there for a long time, that is an easy narrative. You know, there'll be a columnist sitting around on the eve of the postseason, and they'll be thinking, what am I going to write? And this is what the focus is going to be. You know, can the Yankees deliver in the way that the Knicks did? And, you know, can Aaron Judge become a real Yankee and all that? And I just tell you, having gotten to know Judge, you know, through the years, I don't think he's going to be affected by any of that talk. He already has, you know, the pressure on him to begin with because he's the biggest star on the team and he knows the expectations are there. I think that it did affect him the first time through the postseason. But it will definitely be talked about once the Yankees reach the playoffs this fall.
1: New York currently atop the American League East, and the American League, for that matter, by 3.5 over the Rays, who, of course, lost on Wednesday to the Dodgers. SportsCenter All Night, ESPN Radio, from the pros to college, Elimination Day in Omaha, essentially the semifinal day, and a power surge for Oklahoma in its matchup with Georgia.
5: Brock at second base, 27 steals, doesn't go. This one is also tagged. Right field, Harris, history! Third home run of the night for the Sooners, Deshaun Harris, only his fifth of the year. He and Walk and Gamble have made it 4-0. Not, this one is another one to right field, and Harris have a night with a dinger dagger. Two homers, five runs batted in. Deshaun Harris, and a big, big step towards the College World Series Finals.
1: Our buddy Carl Ravage calling it on ESPN. Oklahoma, an 11-4 rout of Georgia to advance to the championship round for the fourth time. Oklahoma hitting five home runs on Wednesday, most in a College World Series game in program history. 26 home runs in 10 games in the NCAA tournament. ESPN analyst Kyle Peterson.
6: If you go back to May 1st, so what's that, 6 weeks? They were 125th in Division I baseball in home runs. They're now 30th. That's a little bit of a flip in the script. They got 43 home runs in their last 16 games. Did two guys go deep twice tonight?
7: Yep.
6: That each had four home runs in the entire season. Like, it's just, and Berkey, I think, said it when we were doing the game. Like, at some point, we need to stop being surprised by it because it's gone on for a month now. They beat Georgia Tech, who won the ACC regular season and the post and the tournament. They beat KU, who won the Big 12 regular season and the tournament. And they just did the same thing to Georgia, and they had to beat them all twice. And the first two they had to do on the road, man. They're playing as well as anybody in the country right now, and that's why they're still playing.
7: Neither the Sooners nor North Carolina have lost. And all there is for Carolina to do, they've been to Omaha so much, all there is to do is finish the job. But that's a pretty significant task. How do you assess this matchup of teams who've not lost yet?
6: I think it's pretty even. And one of the reasons I think it's pretty even is because you're going ace on ace to start. So Jason DeCaro, who was great here in his opener, Cord Rager, the freshman, will go for Oklahoma. But everybody's got bullpens that are ready to go. Nobody's down. And so it really becomes best on best all the way through it, which is what we like. I mean, that's when you can really see the best on each side of it go toe-to-toe.
1: Oklahoma, ninth straight season that the SEC has a team in the College World Series finals as Oklahoma knocks off Georgia 11-4 to advance to the championship matchup. And in that matchup, Oklahoma will face North Carolina.
5: Hit well, right field, French backs up, onto the track to make the catch, and Carolina is championship bound.
1: 12-7 win over West Virginia, advancing to the finals for the third time in program history. They're the eighth ACC school to reach the championship round at the Men's College World Series. North Carolina and Oklahoma in the finals. SportsCenter All Night, ESPN Radio. That North Carolina game featured temperatures about 80 degrees, winds 19 miles an hour. Speaking of wind, that's what we'll see Thursday at Shinnecock Hills. Round one of the U.S. Open golf tournament is going to prove to be a challenge. Justin Rhodes, well aware of what his weather app is projecting.
8: With wind gusts up to 40 miles an hour, we wouldn't be playing many major championship venues with winds of 40. You wouldn't be playing at Augusta with 40 mile an hour winds. We'd be called off. So I think this is more of a coastal golf course. I think the chance of high winds are slightly higher. So I think that preparing for that is not a bad thing. So this week, to keep golf going, I think that's the right call.
1: The USGA making the call to keep an eye on the course and do what they need to. ESPN analyst and former pro caddy Michael Collins.
9: Expect brutal conditions for Thursday's first round. And because of it, the USGA is doing something a little different. Send a text message out to all the players, letting them know two things. One, they're slowing the green speeds down because of the expected winds. Gusts up to 30 miles an hour, and they don't want balls moving on the greens because of the wind. So green speeds under 11 on the stimp meter, which is almost unheard of for the U.S. Open. The other thing they let the players know, that in between the morning and afternoon waves, because of the wind, there's a good chance they're going to have to put water on a bunch of these greens so they don't get unplayable. That being said, who do I like to win this week? I love Shane Lowry. Yes, I know his relationship with the U.S. Open hasn't always been great, but in these conditions, with this kind of course, I think his game is perfectly suited for around this place. And if you're looking for a dark horse, Ben Coles has been on a heater. So that's the guy I know. You go, who? Look it up. Ben Coles is coming in probably on the hottest streak of any golfer out there.
1: Michael Collins tossing out some of those who could be in the hunt. As for contenders in the eyes of ESPN analyst and two-time U.S. Open champ Andy North.
10: There's the certain cast of characters we see all the time. Obviously, Scotty is one of those guys. Can Rory make enough of those 6 and 7 and 8 par putts, foot par putts? But there's a guy like Patrick Reed. He's been here multiple times. He's seen the golf course probably as much as anybody. And he's the kind of guy that's such a bulldog, such a grinder. I wouldn't be a bit surprised if he played well here. A guy like Tommy Fleetwood, who's such a wonderful iron player. And as remember back in 18, he had a putt at the last hole for 62. Yep. I mean, this guy can really go when he gets it going. He's such a good iron player, and it's going to be so important to hit great iron shots just to be able to keep the ball on the green, let alone get it close to the hole.
1: It'll tee it up in the morning in New York at Shinnecock Hills. Sports Center all night, ESPN Radio. We've got major golf in the morning. Meanwhile, major soccer tournament continuing, and Wednesday in Group L, England with a 4-2 win over Croatia. Harry Kane had a couple of goals, 10 career goals in FIFA World Cup action. England 5-3-1 in the last 9 FIFA World Cup openers. The lone loss was to Italy in 2014. They win this one over Croatia. There's some pressure on England. ESPN analyst Steve Nichol and Alejandro Moreno.
11: In the second half, there was a period of about 15, 20 minutes early on in the second half where the goalkeeper for Croatia, Livakovic, was making save down here, save over there. And it just gives you a sense of how explosive and dynamic England looked in the second half. If they're able to replicate this sort of performances when you're getting goals from Harry Kane, you're getting performance from Jude Bellingham, you're getting the sort of movement that you want in wide areas and the productivity that you're getting off the bench from Marcus Rashford, then England are very much in the conversation as one of those teams that should be featuring the latter stages of the competition.
12: Stevie, I know it pains you to say it as a Scotsman, but England looks scary.
13: Yeah, going forward, absolute dynamite. Look, they scored 4 against a good Croatia side. They probably should have doubled that. Mm. It was possible. However, if you're Tuchel, you've got to think about both sides of the game, not just attacking, but defending. And there's certainly work to be done from a defensive point of view.
1: England gets the win in Group L. Group K seeing Portugal and Congo with a 1-1 draw. Portugal has failed to win 4 of its last 5 World Cup openers. Cristiano Ronaldo does join Lionel Messi as the only players to play in 6 different World Cups, but he's now on a 5-game scoring drought in World Cup play. 6th World Cup game with 0 shots on goal. Portugal actually better with Ronaldo not on the pitch? Former U.S. men's team member Taylor Twellman.
14: Yep, and I've said it now for 6 months. The last 10 major tournament games, 1,000-plus minutes, he has not scored a goal from the run of play. Father Time has knocked on the door. It's made a phone call, and someone from Portugal needs to pick up the phone and say to Cristiano, you're better coming off the bench. I've said it now for 6 months. I believe Roberto Martinez would be better suited because this may be the deepest Portuguese team they've ever had at a World Cup, but I think they're better if Ronaldo comes off the bench.
1: Ronaldo was seeking to become the first player in history to score at 6 different World Cups. That'll have to wait. Team USA waiting for an answer about Christian Pulisic. They return to action on Friday. ESPN's Sam Borden.
15: Day 3 of the Christian Pulisic calf watch on Wednesday, and some good news. Pulisic was on the field training, but still practicing separately from his teammates as U.S. soccer tries to reduce any possibility for impact on that injured left leg. If Pulisic can't go on Friday against Australia, there are options. Tim Weah, one of them. Brendan Aaronson, another one. And Aaronson told us on Wednesday that while he hopes Pulisic is ready to go, Aaronson is absolutely ready to step in and give whatever the team needs. The last chance for Pulisic to train before the game will come Thursday morning at the U.S. soccer workout at the University of Washington. That'll be our last chance to check in on the calf that's captivating America.
1: U.S. and Australia on Friday, 2 teams that won their openers. 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
1: 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NBA Wizards star Trae Young planning to decline his nearly $49 million player option for the upcoming season and will become a free agent. Washington remaining the front runner for the four-time All-Star, but multiple teams expected to have interest. Young went into last season trying to prove that he was worth four-year, $229 million max extension, leading the Hawks. Needed to contend in the East, but he suffered a sprained MCL in Game 5 of the season, didn't return to mid-December. May well find a receptive market. Earlier on ESPN Radio, the Boston Globe's Gary Washburn.
27: Jalen Brunson's success is kind of made the smaller point guard who scores pretty popular now. They're back in vogue, right?
28: Yeah.
27: So I think there might be teams looking at Trae Young, a guy who's in his prime. I mean, he's got to play a healthy season. He's had some injuries over the last few years. Put him in a situation where he can kind of be an assist man. I think he's proven he can distribute the ball. He's proven he can score, but he's got to be more efficient. And I just think the Atlanta thing had kind of run its course. But I do think there could be teams emerging now. How much will it be a long-term deal? Will it be in the $47 million reins that he just turned down in Washington, or will the Wizards just bring him back at less money but want more years so he makes some more money in the back end? Like, now, all those are intriguing questions. I don't think a lot of people expected him to opt out like this, but now he becomes a pretty premium free agent on the market.
1: And we'll see where he lands. It was a year ago LeBron James opted in L.A., stayed there, reportedly now in active negotiations on a new deal with the

0: teams, there's, of course, the eyes on Giannis Antetokounmpo. As for where he could be landing this summer, back to Gary Washburn.
1: A team like the Portland Trailblazers could come. There's teams out there that have money and know that they'll never attract through free agency another player like a Giannis Antetokounmpo. That's what Washington did when they got Trae Young and then they got Anthony Davis. They know that teams are not going to, or sorry, interested premium free agents are not in their prime are not going to go to Washington. They're not going to go to Portland. So what they're going to have to do is essentially trade for these guys. So I do think there could be a dark horse team or a mystery team that emerges. We'll see what happens in the draft, which is in 6 days, and could come up and make an offer with young prospects and draft picks to get a Giannis who's, it's arguably still in his prime and could put some, more butts in the seats for some of these smaller market teams.
0: So it may not be the front runners that we're hearing about. Then again, it could be, or it could be a financial move, says our buddy Evan Cohen on Unsportsmanlike.
2: I wonder if somebody tries to get Giannis as part of a salary dump. Here's the contract we gave to a guy. We may be regretting it a little bit. We're not going to look bad by giving it up if we get this guy in return. It's why Orlando keeps popping up in my mind. Do they regret any part of the Paolo extension? It's why Cleveland comes up in my mind. Do they regret any part of the Mobley extension? Is it that extra team that could come in last minute as maybe a masked salary dump?
3: This whole, I want to be here, but no, I don't. I love Milwaukee, but I want to win. And if I can't win here, well, I don't know. All of this that's been going on for quite some time, that has had a compounding effect. Is Giannis a diva? That's another thing you have to factor in, is the personality and the demands that would come along with it if he is to be brought into your organization, especially if you give up a ton to get him.
0: A lot to sort out with the Giannis deal this summer. SportsCenter All Night, ESPN Radio, back to baseball. We know the Yankees put up 10 runs in their win over the White Sox Wednesday. They weren't the only ones putting up double digits. A couple of teams notching a dozen runs.
4: Here's the pitch. Swinging a ball stroked into left center, base hit. That's going to score two more. Ryan O'Hearn with a career-high 6 runs batted in for the Pirates, who are demolishing the A's. They're up 12-2.
5: The professional. He arrives again. Just a professional hitter going about his day.
0: Sports Radio 93.7, the Fan. Pirates, a 12-4 rout of the Athletics. Ryan O'Hearn, 3-for-5, his 11th homer, drove in 6. Meanwhile, the Marlins also putting up a dozen runs.
6: Now Kyle Stowers, he drives the ball again out to right. And it's back, and it slams off the Toyota sign again. Right where Mac put it. Kyle Stowers with a multi-homer day. He's got 4 RBIs, and the Fish are pummeling Philly on Wednesday. It's 10-4 in the top of the 6th.
0: He had 11 total bases. Marlins win at 12-4. WQAM with the call. Benching a legend. That's next. 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
3: A bandwagon fan. The biggest insult in sports. But this summer, during the FIFA World Cup, it's an invitation, America. Never watched soccer before? Perfect. Think a corner kick is a karate move? Sure, why not? Prefer sports where players can use their hands? Me too. Just here for the snacks? Now we're talking. So grab a bag of Lay's and jump on the bandwagon. We're undefeated. Lay's, the official sponsor of the FIFA World Cup 2026.
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6: Oklahoma, North Carolina advancing to the championship series in Omaha, the College World Series. U.S. Open gets underway in the morning. Officials there planning to tinker with the greens during the round in order to try and keep them under control. World Cup, England gets a win, Portugal a draw. Another game without a goal for Cristiano Ronaldo. Turns out to be a 1-1 draw with the Congo. Congo closed as a plus 1,100 underdog at DraftKings Sportsbook. Cristiano Ronaldo does play. Oldest player to start a World Cup game, 41 years plus. Five-game scoring drought in World Cup play since last scoring against Ghana in 2022. Sixth World Cup game with zero shots on goal. 23 World Cup games in his career. Should he be out there? ESPN analyst Steve Nichol and Alejandro Moreno.
7: One of the toughest decisions that any manager in any sport, anywhere in the world, is to sit the legend down. The aging superstar. The guy who can no longer do it the way that he once did it. How do you bench Tom Brady? Apparently you don't. How do you bench Cristiano Ronaldo? Well, Roberto Martinez thinks that he's not going to bench Cristiano Ronaldo. At this point, Cristiano Ronaldo is hindering Portugal, is keeping Portugal from achieving their full potential. And that's hard to say about one of the greatest players in the history of mankind. But this is where we are right now. The reality is Cristiano Ronaldo is struggling, and so is Portugal.
8: Now, Ale does know what he's talking about, but he's never actually been a manager. Stevie Nichol has been a manager. Stevie, what does Martinez do? Does he just drop him for the next game or at least substitute him?
9: Listen, when you're picking a side, regardless, you have to pick a side that's what's best for the team. It's not about personalities. It's not about keeping somebody happy just because of the legend. You have to look in the mirror and decide, am I picking this team for the team, or am I keeping somebody happy? And right now, I don't think there's any question, particularly when you look at this performance today, and you look at the warm-up games leading up to the World Cup, Ronaldo's not performing. So as a head coach, as a manager, you have to do what's best for the team. And right now, what's best for Portugal? Sorry, no Ronaldo.
7: Will he bench him, though?
9: No.
7: Okay.
8: Exactly.
6: Portugal with a 1-1 draw against Congo on Wednesday. ESPN soccer analyst Kieran Gibbs.
10: I think Congo deserve all the credit, right, to be honest. I thought they defended to a man outstanding. I think they kept a higher line than we've seen in the World Cup games so far, because they noticed that Portugal weren't really wanting to threaten him behind, and I think they don't have the pace. I think that they got their game plan spot on, and I think it's been a sign of the lower teams, the African teams, the Asian teams that have performed in this World Cup so far. So, I don't think Portugal were great, but I don't think you can take anything away from Congo. I think they're going to be really happy with this performance.
6: Can't take anything away from Congo. Can take Cristiano Ronaldo away from Portugal, at least from the starting lineup. Or could you? Portugal's manager is Roberto Martinez.
11: It makes no sense to get the best goal scorer in world football out in a game that you need goals. I think what we needed is to add Gonzalo Ramos without making it in a way that it would become even more a difficult line. As you know, in football, the straight line is not the quickest way. And I think for us, in moments like this, the experience of Cristiano in the box is important. The way that he attracts defenders is important. The way that we can use the space is important. And every player has a responsibility or a piece of quality on the pitch. And clearly, when you look for goals, you need to have Cristiano on the pitch.
6: Cristiano Ronaldo, joining Lionel Messi, is the only players to play in 6 different World Cups, does not score in the 1-1 draw with Congo. Harry Kane for England does score 2 goals. He now has 10 career goals in FIFA World Cup action. Second player to score for England in 3 different World Cup tournaments. England a 4-2 win over Croatia. ESPN analyst Stuart Robson.
12: They didn't start particularly well. I thought Croatia were the better team in the first half. They scored a couple of set plays, which England are renowned for. Mm. But in the second half, they played with more intensity. They were more aggressive. They won the ball back higher up the field. And from that position, they always looked as though they were going to win the game. And Jude Bellingham, who I've been very critical of when he was at Real Madrid, scored a very good goal and had a good game. So that's important for England.
6: Jude Bellingham, game-winning goal in the 47th minute at the age of almost 23. He'll be 23 in the coming week. And England gets the 4-2 win over Croatia. A lot of weight on the shoulders of England, though. Former U.S. men's national team member Taylor Twellman.
13: I think a lot of us that deal with the English football fan all have the same kind of experience. The pressure on England is unlike most other national teams because it's this trap between history and expectation. Listen, the fans are going to tell you they gave the world modern football. They're going to tell you they have the richest league in the world. In almost every tournament, they arrive with real talent. And yet there's only one issue. They've only won one major trophy. I don't think the fan base is jaded because of failure, though. I think they're jaded because of heartbreak, penalty shootouts, golden generations not living up to it, semifinals, finals. I can go down the list. And so when you think about this line between expectation and skepticism, it feels like every single English fan is sitting there saying, it's coming home. And how is it going to end this bad? Like, they can't get out of their own way.
14: Yeah, but they put on a show today. I know the manner in which they won did. Was impressive.
13: Yep, style over substance. Listen, England can win games 1-0, but I've now said this for almost 3 major tournaments. I'll argue with anyone. I don't think England has had this much talent in the history of their federation. I don't. I really believe that. The fact that they can leave Cole Palmers and Phil Foden's off the roster because they are really strong, they did it with style. Now it means it's coming home, apparently.
6: Team USA is home among the hosts for the World Cup in 2026. The Americans return to the pitch on Friday against Australia. Each team won its opener. U.S., of course, opened with the win over Paraguay. U.S. men's national team center back Chris Richards on the Pat McAfee Show.
15: World Cup, you know, tensions can be a bit higher, performances can be different, but we kind of set a baseline for ourselves, and hopefully we can follow that performance. But I think everybody was happy with how it went, obviously, but we also feel like we have another gear that we can get into. Everybody want to go out there and win. Everybody want to go out there and make a statement. And I think especially after how the game went in the fall, I think this is our chance to kind of have our get back. So Me personally, you know, I wasn't involved in that game, but I just know that everybody who was on the field, you know, wanted to show that we're a host nation for a reason, that we're not here to just participate, we want to win games.
16: Tell me about Coach Ponch a little bit. Can you describe Ponch's coaching style and how you guys have seemingly taken to it?
15: He's tough. He's intense. He demands a lot. But, you know, he demands a lot because he sees a lot. He wouldn't do it if he felt like we didn't have the quality for it. So he's definitely a guy who came in with a lot of, credit, but also he has a lot of aura to him. I mean, he's coached some big teams. He's coached some big names. And himself, he was also a big name. So he comes in with a very reputable kind of coaching status. So for us, you know, we're very grateful that he's here. We're happy that he's kind of instilled these policies in us. But ultimately, it's up to us on the field to get it done. So, you know, he can do so much for us, but, you know, we got to go out there and perform.
17: Do you feel a little more pressure going into the next one, or is it kind of just, hey, if we kind of repeat what we did against Paraguay, like, we're going to be just fine?
15: Australia is definitely a different opponent. You know, they're very good defensively, and so we have to find a solution to that. But ultimately, you know, we set a really high bar, a really high standard for ourselves, and the world's finally being able to see that. You know, we've had those same standards for the last few years, but it just felt like it just started to click. So for us, you know, obviously we want to put in another good performance like we did the other night. And again, you know, if we can just keep setting the bar higher and higher and higher, you know, we're going to have a long summer.
6: Americans return to action on Friday in that matchup with Australia. SportsCenter All Night, ESPN Radio, back to the Diamond. Giants and Braves played pretty much two. They resumed their suspended game from Tuesday, the game that was suspended by rain. And in that one,
18: 4.05 ERA. Now a swing and a high drive into deep center field, going way back. Dubon at the warning track, at the wall. Adios, Pelota. That's into the waterfall. Just to the right of the 400-foot marker and into the water out there. A splash hit in Atlanta for Willie Adames, 6-2 Giants, their third home run.
6: They'd go on to a 7-2 win over the Braves in the resumption of the suspended game, John Miller calling it on KNBR. Then they played the regularly scheduled game.
18: Here now is Luis Arraez, two down runner at first, and he hammers one. High in the air, down the right field line, has a chance, way back there. Adios, Pelota! Okay, everything's all right then. Luis Arraez stuns the Braves and their fans as he launches one. Here it is. There's a swing. There's a high drive into deep center. Going way back is Dubon. He's at the wall. He leaps. Goodbye! A home run! Bryce Eldridge to the left of straightaway center. Deep left center. And he hits one. It's the second time today the Giants have hit back-to-back home runs. They did so in the fifth inning of Game 1. And that's three home runs in this inning. 5-0 Giants.
6: John Miller calling a lot of balls leaving the yard on KNBR. Giants a 7-5 win over the Braves to take both games. On Wednesday, Arraez hitting his third homer, season high 4 RBI in the victory in game number 2. Speaking of 4 runs, Diamondbacks got one with one swing.
19: 1-1, there's the swing. High fly ball out to right. Adele is going back. He is at the fence, at the wall. Gone! It is another grand slam for Corbin Carroll. Second of the year, fifth of his career. Season makes it 5-1 Diamondbacks.
6: Arizona Sports 98-7, 8-1 the final. Diamondbacks beat the Angels, scoring 8 runs, their most since May 24th against the Rockies. Padres pulling away from the Cardinals.
20: One away for Tatis. Padres lead 2-0. Fernando lines one out to center field and over the head of Church, who came in, jumped, couldn't make the play. Wagner going to score. Fernando racing into second. An RBI double on a misread liner to center. And the Padres lead is 3-0.
6: One of 14 hits that they had in their 6-1 win over the Cardinals. 97-3. The fan Tatis, 3-for-5. 2 RBI. The extra base hit, the stolen base, 48th career game with an extra base hit and a stolen base. Royals a 6-2 win over the Nationals. Kansas City back-to-back homers in the third inning. Mets get a win over the Reds.
21: Rodolo ready, his 2-1.
0: Swing a one hopper towards short past the dive of McLean into left field, a base hit. Soto trots home. He'll score three consecutive two-out hits for the Mets in a 3-0 lead in the third inning.
21: 3-1. Flying in the air to center field. This chases Marte back. On his way to the track. Nearing the wall. Looks up. It's off the base of the fence. Semien is in. Alvarez gets stopped at third. He runs right through it. The throw to the plate is late. Alvarez scores. Ewing's at second, and it's 7-1 Mets in the fifth.
6: It would be a 9-1 win for the Mets. They beat the Reds, 880 ESPN New York. The win snaps a four-game road losing streak in Cincinnati. SportsCenter All Night ESPN Radio. Speaking of New York, they're teeing it up in the morning at Shinnecock Hills. U.S. Open action getting underway, and conditions, to put it mildly, is going to be challenging for the golfers. USGA trying to keep control of the course throughout the weather that's expected on Long Island. ESPN analyst Andy North.
22: This golf course changes more from morning to afternoon than any golf course I've ever been at. It's built on sand. You're near the water where the wind's going to blow and the sun comes up. Those three combinations, it can go from wet to bone dry literally in an hour or two and become uncontrollable. So the USGA has worked literally for the last year to year and a half trying to figure out a plan that would work here. There's some of the greens are so severe that when the wind gets blown, the balls are going to go all over the place. So that they're going to do multiple things. One, they're going to try to make sure hole locations are in reasonable spots, not on top of any of the high spots. Two, they're going to slow the greens down. They're going to be the slowest greens at the U.S. Open in the last 25 years. And then three, they've given a little bit extra time on Thursday and Friday between the splits between morning and afternoon so they can go out and syringe. They're not going to water. They're going to syringe. They're just, as John Bodenhammer explained it today in the press, it's like when you reach in for a head of lettuce at the grocery store, that little misty stuff is around it. That's what they're going to try to do just to keep the grass alive. So all in all, they're trying to be super careful, and hopefully it doesn't blow as hard as everybody thinks it might.
14: You're part of the USGA's sort of prep for this, and how do you explain to the viewer the fine balance of presenting a proper U.S. Open test but maintaining a golf course that's playable? That feels like that's a really tough needle to thread.
22: It really is, and so much work has gone into this. Historically, you come to a U.S. Open, you expect green speeds to be in the 12 and a half range on the stimp meter. This week, they're going to be more in the 10 range. That's more like speeds I played 40 years ago. So I think they've got a great plan. They're doing everything they possibly can do to make this a great championship. And we're going to have to see what the wind does. You know, you can't beat Mother Nature sometimes, so we'll have to see what happens. Hopefully, it won't be quite as bad. And it's not just tomorrow. They're talking probably 20-mile-an-hour winds each of the 4 days. Wow. Thursday, Friday, and Sunday, they're going to all be the normal winds coming out of the south-southwest. And then Saturday, it's supposed to blow out of the northwest, which that means that is the direction blowing from the top of the 11th green down to the front of the 11th green, and the same thing at 7. I think that's going to cause problems on those two very diabolical par 3s.
6: We'll see how weather affects not only round one, but the entire weekend in New York. Round one gets underway in the morning. Straight ahead, grabbing a spot in the Cup Championship. 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
2: Texas Tech transfer quarterback Brandon Sorsby plans to enter the NFL supplemental draft.
3: I think they made a sensible decision here, and they decided, you know, he's got to move forward.
4: There was no way that Brandon Sorsby was going to be playing it down for Texas Tech.
1: Texas Tech taking a lot of criticism for its handling of the gambling case, fighting for his eligibility, but Sorsby's agent says some heat should be going to Cincinnati, his former school. Cincinnati, according to reports, had been alerted of the gambling prior to the start of the 2025 season. The school, in a statement on Wednesday, saying, "We reiterate what we've said before. All of our student-athletes receive extensive gambling education multiple times through the year. We would never knowingly play an athlete who violated NCAA sports wagering regulations. As for the supplemental draft for the NFL, should teams be looking at Sorsby?" Earlier on ESPN Radio, our Emmett Golden.
5: "A team that is in desperate need of a quarterback, stay away. Don't even bother. Don't get in this. Next year, 27, there's supposed to be a whole lot of quarterbacks, and just have some patience. I think about the Jets. The Jets have all those picks. Don't worry about Sorsby. You might be able to draft a Manning. You might be able to draft Moore. You know, some of those guys. Now, I think about what the Rams did, how they didn't need a quarterback, but they still took Ty Simpson in the first round. I could see a team that has a quarterback right now, but maybe the quarterback's old. Maybe the quarterback has a contract coming up that you're not 100% sure you want to make that guy the highest paid quarterback or one of. Maybe those are the type of teams that can afford to take a chance on a guy that could sit for a year and be away and let all the talk die down. I could see a team like that going after Sorsby."
1: 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This was SportsCenter, is presented by Gusto. Las Vegas Aces going into the Commissioner's Cup Championship. They'll play the Liberty on June 30th. Aces, an 86-76 win over the Mercury to get to the championship matchup. Fire, a 94-89 win over the Storm, 4-0 when scoring at least 90 this season. Some pretty good WNBA action on the court on Wednesday. 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
0: Number 5.
1: WNBA, it's a bucket in the closing seconds on USA Network that extends the win streak for the Liberty to 8.
7: Ionescu has it. One timeout remaining for Liberty. Ionescu takes it to the 10 and puts it in. Liberty lead by 1. No timeouts, no reset timeout for the Sky. 5 to shoot. Taylor over Stewie for the win. Not there. And the Liberty escapes Chicago with another win.
0: Number 4.
1: Baseball. Orioles get a win in Seattle, getting some defense in the process. WBAL.
8: The 2-1. Raleigh drives it in the air out to right field. O'Neill jogs back, feeling for the wall. He's in front of the fence, leaps into the air, and did he get it? He got it! Tyler O'Neill very calmly going back to the wall, leaping into the air, and pulling it down.
0: Number 3.
1: Marlins put up a dozen, most runs they've had all season, in a win over the Phillies, 104.3 WQAM.
8: Now Kyle Stowers, he drives the ball again out to right, and is back, and it slams off the Toyota sign again! Right where Mac put it, Kyle Stowers with a multi-homer day. He's got 4 RBIs, and the Fish are pummeling Philly on Wednesday. It's 10-4 in the top of the 6th.
0: Number 2.
1: Pro players not the only ones going yard as the power surge continues for the Sooners in Omaha, sending them to the championship series.
9: Not this one. There's another one to right field, and Harris have a night with a dinger dagger. Two homers, 5 runs batted in. Deshaun Harris, and a big, big spot. step towards the College World Series Finals.
0: Number one.
1: Back to the pros. Arizona's Corbin Carroll now has 5 career Grand Slams, 2 of them this season. Arizona Sports, 98.7.
9: 1-1. There's the swing. High fly ball out to right. Adell is going back. He is at the fence. At the wall.
1: Corbin Carroll, 5th player with multiple grand slams this season. Arizona gets the win over the Angels. That Oklahoma power surge coming later rather than sooner. That's next. SportsCenter All Night continues. It's ESPN Radio.
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18: 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He's still a big Rams fan. He still communicates with Sean. 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
9: This ball is up in the air to center field. It is carrying. Lujo is at the wall. There's your carry. There's your home run.
2: Shohei Ohtani takes to the mound as the Dodgers look to sweep the Rays.
3: Two ball, two strike pitch to Fuchsia. Swings and he strikes out. Ohtani takes care of that.
2: Where will Giannis play next season?
4: If I'm the Boston Celtics and I haven't won a championship in a couple of years and I've been shooting all these threes, bringing Giannis in, if I can fit him into what I do, I think that would be the perfect sort of fit.
2: Plus, all the latest news from the NFL offseason.
23: So George has now been pushed out another year, and he has to go ahead and kind of like and really extend his resume and prove to the Dallas Cowboys or some other football team, I'm worthy of getting that 30-plus million per year.
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1: Where will the winds be blowing the next couple of days? That is a question. 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We'll check on Long Island coming up. Meanwhile, the Dodgers have been able to try and allow Shohei Ohtani to focus on one thing this season, whether it be pitching or hitting each time he goes out there. So he hasn't been in the lineup batting on days that he's been on the mound. Wednesday, though, a first. Ohtani actually batted in a game in which he was the starting pitcher but not in the starting batting order. It's the fourth instance of any player doing so since the DH was universally adopted for good in 2022.
3: Perfectly executed. Reeves on the alley. Three on the alley.
1: High-octane fastball. Ohtani, five strikeouts over his six innings on the mound, but Tampa Bay was holding a lead at that point in the top of the sixth. Bottom of the sixth inning.
3: 3-for-8 with runners in scoring position, and Freddie hits a high fly ball. Deep center field, way back. It is gone! A home run for Freddie Freeman flips the score. The Dodgers now lead it 5-4 as Freeman hits his 12th home run of the season, the 379th of his career.
1: That puts the Dodgers out in front as well. AM 570 LA Sports. Dodgers a 5-4 win over the Rays. Tampa Bay falling to 7-15 since May 24th. Tied with the Padres for the worst record over that span. Dodgers win it 5-4, 20 scoreless innings from the third inning of Monday through the fourth inning of this game on Wednesday. Longest scoreless inning streak since June of 2024. Three-game sweep of the Rays as a result of the come-from-behind win. Their sixth sweep this season. They get the victory on Wednesday. Shohei Ohtani, six innings, seven hits. He allowed four runs, five strikeouts, but he does get the win. He allowed the four runs in the fifth inning. Brewers and Guardians.
24: First offering to him is a high fly ball to right field. Back on it is Fry. Track. Wall. Gone! Jackson Churio goes deep. A two-run shot. And the Brewers on top 7-4.
1: 10th home run this season. 8th this month. Tied for the Major League lead with Pete Crow Armstrong and Nick Kurtz. 25th hit this month. 10th homer. WTMJ with the call. Brewers a 9-4 win over the Guardians. Their 45th win of the season in their 71st game. Fewest games needed to reach 45 wins in franchise history. Christian Yelich goes 2-for-4. A couple of runs scored, a couple of RBI, and a home run. His 100th home run at American Family Field, including the postseason. Yankees doubling up the White Sox.
24: Goldschmidt hammers that.
1: It would be a 10-5 win for the Yankees on Prime Video, their fourth consecutive win. They're 8-1 over their last nine games since June 7th, best record of baseball over that span. Paul Goldschmidt, 2-for-5 with the home run, drove in three back-to-back games with a home run for the first time this season, 9th straight game with a hit. So the Yankees get the win on Wednesday over the White Sox. Thursday, New York City will be celebrating the Knicks. Huge moment for the city with the NBA championship, but it also means there's now a huge weight on the guys wearing pinstripes. ESPN senior writer Buster Olney.
25: And there's no question. You know, as someone who worked in the newspapers there for a long time,
5: that is an easy narrative. You know, there'll be a columnist sitting around on the eve of the postseason, and they'll be thinking, what am I going to write? And this is what the focus is going to be. You know, can the Yankees deliver in the way that the Knicks did? And, you know, can Aaron Judge become a real Yankee and all that? And I can just tell you, having gotten to know Judge, you know, through the years, I don't think he's going to be affected by any of that talk. He already has, you know, the pressure on him to begin with because he's the biggest star on the team and he knows the expectations are there. I think that it did affect him the first time through the postseason. But it will definitely be talked about once the Yankees reach the playoffs this fall.
1: New York currently atop the American League East, and the American League, for that matter, by 3.5 over the Rays, who, of course, lost on Wednesday to the Dodgers. SportsCenter All Night, ESPN Radio, from the pros to college, Elimination Day in Omaha, essentially the semifinal day, and a power surge for Oklahoma in its matchup with Georgia.
9: Brock at second base, 27 steals, doesn't go. This one is also tagged. Right field, Harris, history! Third home run of the night for the Sooners, Deshaun Harris, only his fifth of the year. He and Walk and Gamble have made it 4-0. This one is another one to right field, and Harris Deshaun Harris, and a big, big step towards the College World Series Finals.
1: Our buddy Carl Ravage calling it on ESPN. Oklahoma, an 11-4 rout of Georgia to advance to the championship round for the fourth time. Oklahoma hitting 5 home runs on Wednesday, most in a College World Series game in program history. 26 home runs in 10 games in the NCAA tournament. ESPN analyst Kyle Peterson.
6: If you go back to May 1st, so what's that, 6 weeks? They were 125th in Division I baseball in home runs. They're now 30th. That's a little bit of a flip in the script. They got 43 home runs in their last 16 games. Did two guys go deep twice tonight?
7: Yep.
6: That each had 4 home runs in the entire season. Like, it's just and Berkey, I think, said it when we were doing the game. Like, at some point, we need to stop being surprised by it because it's gone on for a month now. They beat Georgia Tech, who won the ACC regular season and the post and the tournament. They beat KU, who won the Big 12 regular season and the tournament, and they just did the same thing to Georgia, and they had to beat them all twice. And the first two they had to do on the road, man. They're playing as well as anybody in the country right now, and that's why they're still playing.
9: Neither the Sooners nor North Carolina have lost, and all there is for Carolina to do, they've been to Omaha so much, all there is to do is finish the job, but that's a pretty significant task. How do you assess this matchup of teams who've not lost yet?
6: I think it's pretty even, and one of the reasons I think it's pretty even is because you're going ace on ace to start. So Jason DeCaro, who was great here in his opener, Cord Rager, the freshman, will go for Oklahoma. But everybody's got bullpens that are ready to go. Nobody's down. And so it really becomes best on best all the way through it, which is what we like. I mean, that's when you can really see the best on each side of it go toe-to-toe.
1: Oklahoma, ninth straight season that the SEC has a team in the College World Series Finals as Oklahoma knocks off Georgia 11-4 to advance to the championship matchup. And in that matchup, Oklahoma will face North Carolina.
9: Hit well, right field, French backs up, onto the track to make the catch. And Carolina is championship bound.
1: 12-7 win over West Virginia, advancing to the finals for the third time in program history. They're the 8th ACC school to reach the championship round at the Men's College World Series. North Carolina and Oklahoma in the finals. SportsCenter All Night, ESPN Radio. That North Carolina game featured temperatures about 80 degrees, winds 19 miles an hour. Speaking of wind, that's what we'll see Thursday at Shinnecock Hills. Round one of the U.S. Open golf tournament is going to prove to be a challenge. Justin Rhodes, well aware of what his weather app is projecting.
8: With wind gusts up to 40 miles an hour, we wouldn't be playing many major championship venues with winds of 40. You wouldn't be playing at Augusta with 40 mile an hour winds. We'd be called off. So I think this is more of a coastal golf course. I think the chance of high winds are slightly higher. So I think that preparing for that is not a bad thing. So this week, to keep golf going, I think that's the right call.
1: The USGA making the call to keep an eye on the course and do what they need to, ESPN analyst and former pro caddy Michael Collins.
7: Expect brutal conditions for Thursday's first round. And because of it, the USGA is doing something a little different. Send a text message out to all the players, letting them know two things. One, they're slowing the green speeds down because of the expected winds. Gusts up to 30 miles an hour, and they don't want balls moving on the greens because of the wind. So, green speeds under 11 on the stimp meter, which is almost unheard of for the U.S. Open. The other thing they let the players know, that in between the morning and afternoon waves, because of the wind, there's a good chance they're going to have to put water on a bunch of these greens so they don't get unplayable. That being said, who do I like to win this week? I love Shane Lowry. Yes, I know his relationship with the U.S. Open hasn't always been great, but in these conditions, with this kind of course, I think his game is perfectly suited for around this place. And if you're looking for a dark horse, Ben Coles has been on a heater. So that's the guy I know. You go, who? Look it up. Ben Coles is coming in probably on the hottest streak of any golfer out there.
1: Michael Collins tossing out some of those who could be in the hunt. As for contenders in the eyes of ESPN analyst and two-time U.S. Open champ Andy North.
10: There's the certain cast of characters we see all the time. Obviously, Scotty is one of those guys. Can Rory make enough of those 6 and 7 and 8 par putts, foot par putts? But there's a guy like Patrick Reed. He's been here multiple times. He's seen the golf course probably as much as anybody. And he's the kind of guy that's such a bulldog, such a grinder. I wouldn't be a bit surprised if he played well here. A guy like Tommy Fleetwood, who's such a wonderful iron player. And as remember back in 18, he had a putt at the last hole for 62. Yep. I mean, this guy can really go when he gets it going. He's such a good iron player, and it's going to be so important to hit great iron shots just to be able to keep the ball on the green, let alone get it close to the hole.
1: It'll tee it up in the morning in New York at Shinnecock Hills. Sports Center all night, ESPN Radio. We've got major golf in the morning. Meanwhile, major soccer tournament continuing, and Wednesday in Group L, England with a 4-2 win over Croatia. Harry Kane had a couple of goals, 10 career goals, in FIFA World Cup action. England 5-3-1 in the last 9 FIFA World Cup openers. The lone loss was to Italy in 2014. They win this one over Croatia. There's some pressure on England. ESPN analyst Steve Nichol and Alejandro Moreno.
13: In the second half, there was a period of about 15, 20 minutes early on in the second half where the goalkeeper for Croatia, Livakovic, was making save here, save down here, save over there. And it just gives you a sense of how explosive and dynamic England looked in the second half. If they're able to replicate this sort of performances when you're getting goals from Harry Kane, you're getting performance from Jude Bellingham, you're getting the sort of movement that you want in wide areas and the productivity that you're getting off the bench from Marcus Rashford, then England are very much in the conversation as one of those teams that should be featuring the latter stages of the competition.
14: Stevie, I know it pains you to say it as a Scotsman, but England looks scary.
16: Yeah, going forward, absolute dynamite. Look, they scored 4 against a good Croatia side. They probably should have doubled that. It was possible. However, if you're Tuchel, you've got to think about both sides of the game, not just attacking, but defending. And there's certainly work to be done from a defensive point of view.
1: England gets the win in Group L. Group K seeing Portugal and Congo with a 1-1 draw. Portugal has failed to win 4 of its last 5 World Cup openers. Cristiano Ronaldo does join Lionel Messi as the only players to play in 6 different World Cups, but he's now on a 5-game scoring drought in World Cup play. 6th World Cup game with 0 shots on goal. Portugal actually better with Ronaldo not on the pitch? Former U.S. men's team member Taylor Twellman.
25: Yep, and I've said it now for 6 months. The last 10 major tournament games, 1,000-plus minutes, he has not scored a goal from the run of play. Father Time has knocked on the door. It's made a phone call, and someone from Portugal needs to pick up the phone and say to Cristiano, you're better coming off the bench. I've said it now for 6 months. I believe Roberto Martinez would be better suited because this may be the deepest Portuguese team they've ever had at a World Cup, but I think they're better if Ronaldo comes off the bench.
1: Ronaldo was seeking to become the first player in history to score at 6 different World Cups. That'll have to wait. Team USA waiting for an answer about Christian Pulisic. They return to action on Friday. ESPN's Sam Borden.
11: Day three of the Christian Pulisic calf watch on Wednesday, and some good news. Pulisic was on the field training, but still practicing separately from his teammates as U.S. soccer tries to reduce any possibility for impact on that injured left leg. If Pulisic can't go on Friday against Australia, there are options. Tim Weah, one of them. Brendan Aaronson, another one. And Aaronson told us on Wednesday that while he hopes Pulisic is ready to go, Aaronson is absolutely ready to step in and give whatever the team needs. The last chance for Pulisic to train before the game will come Thursday morning at the U.S. soccer workout at the University of Washington. That'll be our last chance to check in on the calf that's captivating America.
1: U.S. and Australia on Friday, two teams that won their openers. 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
1: 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NBA Wizards star Trae Young planning to decline his nearly $49 million player option for the upcoming season and will become a free agent. Washington remaining the front runner for the four-time All-Star, but multiple teams expected to have interest. Young went into last season trying to prove that he was worth four-year, $229 million max extension, leading the Hawks. Needed to contend in the East, but he suffered a sprained MCL in Game 5 of the season, didn't return to mid-December. May well find a receptive market. Earlier on ESPN Radio, the Boston Globe's Gary Washburn.
2: Jalen Brunson's success is kind of made the smaller point guard who scores pretty popular now. They're back in vogue, right?
3: Yeah.
2: So I think there might be teams looking at Trae Young, a guy who's in his prime. I mean, he's got to play a healthy season. He's had some injuries over the last few years. Put him in a situation where he can kind of be an assist man. I think he's proven he can distribute the ball. He's proven he can score, but he's got to be more efficient. And I just think the Atlanta thing had kind of run its course. But I do think there could be teams emerging now. How much will it be a long-term deal? Will it be in the $47 million range that he just turned down in Washington? Or will the Wizards just bring him back at less money but want more years so he makes some more money on the back end? Like, now all those are intriguing questions. I don't think a lot of people expected him to opt out like this, but now he becomes a pretty premium free agent on the market.
1: And we'll see where he lands. It was a year ago LeBron James opted in L.A., stayed there. Reportedly now in active negotiations on a new deal with the Lakers for the upcoming season. James is in talk with the Lakers to return for a record-setting 24th season. Our Mark J. Spears from Manscaped.
4: I'm hearing that he's likely coming back. I am curious under this new Lakers regime, you know, what the number is, though. You know, interesting to hear what Bobby had to say about it. And also I'm hearing that one of his old teammates from Cleveland, Kevin Love, could likely be joining the Lakers, too.
5: Oh. Maybe that's a golf recruiting trip they're having right now?
4: Unrestricted free agent. Rejoining his old buddy.

0: days and could come up and make an offer with young prospects and draft picks to get a Giannis who's, it's arguably still in his prime and could put some, more butts in the seats for some of these smaller market teams.
1: So it may not be the front runners that we're hearing about. Then again, it could be, or it could be a financial move, says our buddy Evan Cohen on Unsportsmanlike.
2: I wonder if somebody tries to get Giannis as part of a salary dump. Here's a contract we gave to a guy. We may be regretting it a little bit. We're not going to look bad by giving it up if we get this guy in return. It's why Orlando keeps popping up in my mind. Do they regret any part of the Paolo extension? It's why Cleveland comes up in my mind. Do they regret any part of the Mobley extension? Is it that extra team that could come in last minute as maybe a masked salary dump?
3: This whole, I want to be here, but no, I don't. I love Milwaukee, but I want to win. And if I can't win here, well, I don't know. All of this that's been going on for quite some time, that has had a compounding effect. Is Giannis a diva? That's another thing you have to factor in, is the personality and the demands that would come along with it if he is to be brought into your organization, especially if you give up a ton to get him.
1: A lot to sort out with the Giannis deal this summer. SportsCenter All Night, ESPN Radio, back to baseball. We know the Yankees put up 10 runs in their win over the White Sox Wednesday. They weren't the only ones putting up double digits. A couple of teams notching a dozen runs.
4: Here's the pitch. Swinging the ball, stroked into left center, base hit. That's going to score two more. Ryan O'Hearn with a career-high 6 runs batted in for the Pirates, who are demolishing the A's. They're up 12-2.
5: The professional. He arrives again. Just a professional hitter going about his day.
1: 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Pirates, a 12-4 rout of the Athletics. Ryan O'Hearn, 3-for-5. His 11th homer, drove in 6. Meanwhile, the Marlins also putting up a dozen runs.
6: Now Kyle Stowers, he drives the ball again out to right. And he's back. And it slams off the Toyota sign again. Right where Mac put it. Kyle Stowers with a multi-homer day. He's got 4 RBIs, and the Fish are pummeling Philly on Wednesday. It's 10-4 in the top of the 6th.
1: He had 11 total bases. Marlins win at 12-4. WQAM with the call. Benching a legend. That's next. 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
15: 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What happens if someone gets sick when you're away?

0: from home. Joining us now is Dr. Peter McCullough with some smart ways to be prepared before summer begins. Doctor, summer is supposed to be relaxing, but travel can come with surprises. So why is summer a time when families should think ahead medically?
1: Because there's always stress about getting sick on a trip and then ending up in the urgent care.
0: What are some of the most common issues that families will run into during these summer trips from a medical standpoint?
1: Various forms of food poisoning or traveler's diarrhea, getting viral upper respiratory tract infections that get too far along and they become a bacterial secondary infection like a bronchitis, then of course usual things like bladder infections, yeast infections.
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1: Oklahoma, North Carolina advancing to the championship series in Omaha, the College World Series. U.S. Open gets underway in the morning. Officials there planning to tinker with the greens during the round in order to try and keep them under control. World Cup, England gets a win, Portugal a draw. Another game without a goal for Cristiano Ronaldo. Turns out to be a 1-1 draw with the Congo. Congo closed as a plus 1,100 underdog at DraftKings Sportsbook. Cristiano Ronaldo does play. Oldest player to start a World Cup game, 41 years plus. Five-game scoring drought in World Cup play since last scoring against Ghana in 2022. Sixth World Cup game with zero shots on goal. 23 World Cup games in his career. Should he be out there? ESPN analyst Steve Nichol and Alejandro Moreno.
2: One of the toughest decisions that any manager in any sport, anywhere in the world, is to sit the legend down. The aging superstar. The guy who can no longer do it the way that he once did it. How do you bench Tom Brady? Apparently you don't. How do you bench Cristiano Ronaldo? Well, Roberto Martinez thinks that he's not going to bench Cristiano Ronaldo. At this point, Cristiano Ronaldo is hindering Portugal, is keeping Portugal from achieving their full potential. And that's hard to say about one of the greatest players in the history of mankind. But this is where we are right now. The reality is Cristiano Ronaldo is struggling, and so is Portugal.
3: Now, Ale does know what he's talking about, but he's never actually been a manager. Stevie Nichol has been a manager. Stevie, what does Martinez do? Does he just drop him for the next game or at least substitute him?
4: Listen, when you're picking a side, regardless, you have to pick a side that's what's best for the team. It's not about personalities. It's not about keeping somebody happy just because of the legend. You have to look in the mirror and decide, am I picking this team for the team or am I keeping somebody happy? And right now, I don't think there's any question, particularly when you look at this performance today and you look at the warm-up games leading up to the World Cup, Ronaldo's not performing. So as a head coach, as a manager, you have to do what's best for the team. And right now, what's best for Portugal? Sorry, no Ronaldo.
2: Will he bench him, though?
4: No.
2: Okay.
3: Exactly.
1: Portugal with a 1-1 draw against Congo on Wednesday. ESPN soccer analyst Kieran Gibbs.
5: I think Congo deserve all the credit, right? To be honest. I thought they defended to a man outstanding. I think they kept a higher line than we've seen in the World Cup games so far because they noticed that Portugal weren't really wanting to threaten him behind, and I think they...
6: Well, they can't, can they?
5: They don't have the pace. Yeah, exactly. So yes. I think that they got their game plan spot on, and I think it's been a sign of the lower teams, the African teams, the Asian teams that have performed in this World Cup so far. So, I don't think Portugal were great, but I don't think you can take anything away from Congo. I think they're going to be really happy with this performance.
1: Can't take anything away from Congo. Can take Cristiano Ronaldo away from Portugal, at least from the starting lineup. Or could you? Portugal's manager is Roberto Martinez.
7: It makes no sense to get the best goal scorer in world football out in a game that you need goals. I think what we needed is to add Gonzalo Ramos without making it in a way that it would become even more a difficult line. As you know, in football, the straight line is not the quickest way. And I think for us, in moments like this, the experience of Cristiano in the box is important. The way that he attracts defenders is important. The way that we can use the space is important. And every player has a responsibility or a piece of quality on the pitch. And clearly, when you look for goals, you need to have Cristiano on the pitch.
1: Cristiano Ronaldo joining Lionel Messi as the only players to play in six different World Cups, does not score in the 1-1 draw with Congo. Harry Kane for England does score two goals. He now has 10 career goals in FIFA World Cup action. Second player to score for England in three different World Cup tournaments. England a 4-2 win over Croatia. ESPN analyst Stuart Robson.
6: They didn't start particularly well. I thought Croatia were the better team in the first half. They scored a couple of set plays, which England are renowned for. Mm. But in the second half, they played with more intensity. They were more aggressive. They won the ball back higher up the field. And from that position, they always looked as though they were going to win the game. And Jude Bellingham, who I've been very critical of when he was at Real Madrid, scored a very good goal and had a good game. So that's important for England.
1: Jude Bellingham, game-winning goal in the 47th minute at the age of almost 23. He'll be 23 in the coming week. And England gets the 4-2 win over Croatia. A lot of weight on the shoulders of England, though. Former U.S. men's national team member Taylor Twellman.
8: I think a lot of us that deal with the English football fan all have the same kind of experience. The pressure on England is unlike most other national teams because it's this trap between history and expectation. Listen, the fans are going to tell you they gave the world modern football. They're going to tell you they have the richest league in the world. In almost every tournament, they arrive with real talent. And yet there's only one issue. They've only won one major trophy. I don't think the fan base is jaded because of failure, though. I think they're jaded because of heartbreak, penalty shootouts, golden generations not living up to it, semifinals, finals. I can go down the list. And so when you think about this line between expectation and skepticism, it feels like every single English fan is sitting there saying, it's coming home. And how is it going to end this bad? Like, they can't get out of their own way.
9: Yeah, but they put on a show today. I know the manner in which they won was impressive.
8: Yep, style over substance. Listen, England can win games 1-0, but I've now said this for almost three major tournaments. I'll argue with anyone. I don't think England has had this much talent in the history of their federation. I don't. I really believe that. The fact that they can leave Cole Palmers and Phil Foden's off the roster because they are really strong, they did it with style. Now it means it's coming home, apparently.
1: Team USA is home among the hosts for the World Cup in 2026. The Americans return to the pitch on Friday against Australia. Each team won its opener. U.S., of course, opened with the win over Paraguay. U.S. men's national team center back Chris Richards on the Pat McAfee Show.
10: World Cup, you know, tensions can be a bit higher, performances can be different, but we kind of set a baseline for ourselves, and, you know, hopefully we can follow that performance. But I think everybody was happy with how it went, obviously, but we also feel like we have another gear that we can get into. Everybody want to go out there and win. Everybody want to go out there and make a statement. And, you know, I think especially after how the game went in the fall, I think, you know, this is our chance to kind of have our get back. So, me personally, you know, I wasn't involved in that game, but I just know that everybody who was on the field, you know, wanted to show that, you know, we're a host nation for a reason, that we're not here to just participate, we want to win games.
11: Tell me about Coach Ponch a little bit. Can you describe Ponch's coaching style and how you guys have seemingly taken to it?
10: He's tough. He's intense. He demands a lot. But, you know, he demands a lot because he sees a lot. He wouldn't do it if he felt like we didn't have the quality for it. So he's definitely a guy who came in with a lot of credit, but also he has a lot of aura to him. I mean, he's coached some big teams, he's coached some big names, and himself, he was also a big name. So he comes in with a very reputable kind of coaching status. So for us, you know, we're very grateful that he's here. We're happy that he's kind of instilled these policies in us, but ultimately it's up to us on the field to get it done. So, you know, he can do so much for us, but, you know, we got to go out there and perform.
12: Do you feel a little more pressure going into the next one, or is it kind of just, hey, if we kind of repeat what we did against Paraguay, like, we're going to be just fine?
10: Australia is definitely a different opponent. You know, they're very good defensively, and so we have to find a solution to that. But ultimately, you know, we set a really high bar, a really high standard for ourselves, and the world's finally being able to see that. You know, we've had those same standards for the last few years, but it's just felt like it just started to click. So for us, you know, obviously we want to put in another good performance like we did the other night. And again, you know, if we can just keep setting the bar higher and higher and higher, you know, we're going to have a long summer.
1: Americans return to action on Friday in that matchup with Australia. SportsCenter All Night, ESPN Radio. Back to the Diamond. Giants and Braves played pretty much two. They resumed their suspended game from Tuesday, the game that was suspended by rain. And in that one,
13: 4.05 ERA. Now a swing and a high drive into deep center field, going way back. Dubon at the warning track, at the wall. Adios, Pelota. That's into the waterfall. Just to the right of the 400-foot marker and into the water out there. A splash hit in Atlanta for Willie Adames. 6-2 Giants, their third home run.
1: They go on to a 7-2 win over the Braves in the resumption of the suspended game, John Miller calling it on KNBR. Then they played the regularly scheduled game.
13: Here now is Luis Arraez, two down runner at first, and he hammers one. High in the air, down the right field line, has a chance, way back there. Adios, pelota! Okay, everything's all right then. Luis Arraez stuns the Braves and their fans as he launches one. Here it is. There's a swing. There's a high drive into deep center. Going way back is Dubon. He's at the wall. He leaps. Goodbye. A home run. Bryce Eldridge to the left of straightaway center. Deep left center. And he hits one. It's the second time today the Giants have hit back-to-back home runs. They did so in the fifth inning of Game 1. And that's three home runs in this inning. 5-0 Giants.
1: John Miller calling a lot of balls leaving the yard on KNBR. Giants a 7-5 win over the Braves to take both games on Wednesday. Arraez hitting his third homer, season-high 4 RBI. In the victory in game number 2. Speaking of four runs, Diamondbacks got one with one swing.
14: 1-1, there's the swing. High fly ball out to right. Adell is going back. He is at the fence, at the wall. Gone! It is another grand slam for Corbin Carroll. Second of the year, fifth of his career, and his 13th home run of the season makes it 5-1 Diamondbacks.
1: Arizona Sports 98-7, 8-1 the final. Diamondbacks beat the Angels, scoring 8 runs, their most since May 24th against the Rockies. Padres pulling away from the Cardinals.
15: One away for Tatis. Padres lead 2-0. Fernando lines one out to center field and over the head of Church, who came in, jumped, couldn't make the play. Wagner going to score. Fernando racing into second. An RBI double on a misread liner to center. And the Padres lead is 3-0.
1: One of 14 hits that they had in their 6-1 win over the Cardinals. 97-3. The fan Tatis, 3-for-5. 2 RBI. The extra base hit, the stolen base, 48th career game with an extra base hit and a stolen base. Royals a 6-2 win over the Nationals. Kansas City back-to-back homers in the third inning. Mets get a win over the Reds.
16: Lodolo ready, hits 2-1. Swing a one-hopper towards short, past the dive of McLean into left field, a base hit. Soto trots home, he'll score. 3 consecutive two-out hits for the Mets and a 3-0 lead in the third inning.
17: 3-1. Flight in the air to center field. Chases Marte back on his way to the track. Nearing the wall, looks up. It's off the base of the fence. Semien is in. Alvarez gets stopped at third. He runs right through it. The throw to the plate is late. Alvarez scores. Ewing's at second, and it's 7-1 Mets in the fifth.
1: It would be a 9-1 win for the Mets. They beat the Reds, 880 ESPN New York. The win snaps a 4-game road losing streak in Cincinnati. SportsCenter All Night, ESPN Radio. Speaking of New York, they're teeing it up in the morning at Shinnecock Hills. U.S. Open action getting underway, and conditions, to put it mildly, is going to be challenging for the golfers. USGA trying to keep control of the course throughout the weather that's expected on Long Island. ESPN analyst Andy North.
18: This golf course changes more from morning to afternoon than any golf course I've ever been at. It's built on sand. You're near the water where the wind's going to blow and the sun comes up. Those three combinations, it can go from wet to bone dry literally in an hour or two and become uncontrollable. So the USGA has worked literally for the last year to year and a half trying to figure out a plan that would work here. There's some of the greens are so severe that when the wind gets blown, the balls are going to go all over the place. So they're going to do multiple things. One, they're going to try to make sure hole locations are in reasonable spots, not on top of any of the high spots. Two, they're going to slow the greens down. They're going to be the slowest greens at the U.S. Open in the last 25 years. And then three, they've given a little bit extra time on Thursday and Friday between the splits between morning and afternoon so they can go out and syringe. They're not going to water, they're going to syringe. They're just, as John Bodenhammer explained it today in the press, it's like when you reach in for a head of lettuce at the grocery store, is that little that little misty stuff is around it. That's what they're going to try to do, just to keep the grass alive. So all in all, they're trying to be super careful, and hopefully it doesn't blow as hard as everybody thinks it might.
9: You're part of the USGA's sort of prep for this, and how do you explain to the viewer the fine balance of presenting a proper U.S. Open test but maintaining a golf course that's playable? That feels like that's a really tough needle to thread.
18: It really is, and so much work has gone into this. Historically, you come to a U.S. Open, you expect green speeds to be in the 12 and a half range on the stint meter. This week, they're going to be more in the 10 range. That's more like speeds I played 40 years ago. So I think they've got a great plan. They're doing everything they possibly can do to make this a great championship. And we're going to have to see what the wind does. You know, you can't beat Mother Nature sometimes, so we'll have to see what happens. Hopefully, it won't be quite as bad. And it's not just tomorrow. They're talking probably 20-mile-an-hour winds each of the 4 days. Wow. Thursday, Friday, and Sunday, they're going to all be the normal winds coming out of the south-southwest. And then Saturday, it's supposed to blow out of the northwest, which that means that is the direction blowing from the top of the 11th green down to the front of the 11th green, and the same thing at 7. I think that's going to cause problems on those two very diabolical par threes.
1: We'll see how weather affects not only round one, but the entire weekend in New York. Round one gets underway in the morning. Straight ahead, grabbing a spot in the Cup Championship. SportsCenter All Night continues. 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
0: 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It's a showdown in the ATL between division leaders. The NL Central leading Milwaukee Brewers are in Atlanta to face the NL East leading Braves. 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
4: Texas Tech transfer quarterback Brandon Sorsby plans to enter the NFL supplemental draft.
5: I think they made a sensible decision here, and they decided, you know, he's got to move forward.
6: There was no way that Brandon Sorsby was going to be playing it down for Texas Tech.
1: Texas Tech taking a lot of criticism for its handling of the gambling case, fighting for his eligibility, but Sorsby's agent says some heat should be going to Cincinnati, his former school. Cincinnati, according to reports, had been alerted of the gambling prior to the start of the 2025 season. The school, in a statement on Wednesday, saying, "We reiterate what we've said before. All of our student athletes receive extensive gambling education multiple times through the year. We would never knowingly play an athlete who violated NCAA sports wagering regulations." As for the supplemental draft for the NFL, should teams be looking at Sorsby? Earlier on ESPN Radio, Emmett Golden.
7: A team that is in desperate need of a quarterback, stay away. Don't even bother. Don't get in this. Next year, 27, there's supposed to be a whole lot of quarterbacks, and just have some patience. I think about the Jets. The Jets have all those picks. Don't worry about Sorsby. You might be able to draft a Manning. You might be able to draft Moore. You know, some of those guys. Now, I think about what the Rams did, how they didn't need a quarterback, but they still took Ty Simpson in the first round. I could see a team that has a quarterback right now, but maybe the quarterback's old. Maybe the quarterback has a contract coming up that you're not 100% sure you want to make that guy the highest paid quarterback or one of. Maybe those are the type of teams that can afford to take a chance on a guy that can sit for a year and be away and let all the talk die down. I can see a team like that going after Sorsby.
1: 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This was SportsCenter, is presented by Gusto. Las Vegas Aces going into the Commissioner's Cup Championship. They'll play the Liberty on June 30th. Aces an 86-76 win over the Mercury to get to the championship matchup. Fire, a 94-89 win over the Storm, 4-0 when scoring at least 90 this season. Some pretty good WNBA action on the court on Wednesday. 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
3: How good is that? Are you ready to take?
2: Number 5.
1: WNBA, it's a bucket in the closing seconds on USA Network that extends the win streak for the Liberty to 8.
26: Ionescu has it. One timeout remaining for the Liberty. Ionescu takes it to the 10 and puts it in. Liberty lead by 1. No timeouts, no reset. Timeout for the Sky. 5 to shoot. Taylor over Stewie for the win. Not there. And the Liberty escapes Chicago with another win.
2: Four.
1: Baseball. Orioles get a win in Seattle, getting some defense in the process. WBAL.
27: The 2-1. Raleigh drives it in the air out to right field. O'Neill jogs back, feeling for the wall. He's in front of the fence, leaps into the air, and did he get it? He got it! Tyler O'Neill very calmly going back to the wall, leaping into the air, and pulling it down.
2: Three.
1: Marlins put up a dozen, most runs they've had all season, in a win over the Phillies, 104.3 WQAM.
27: Now Kyle Stowers, he drives the ball again out to right, and is back, and it slams off the Toyota sign again. Right where Mac put it, Kyle Stowers with a multi-homer day. He's got 4 RBIs, and the Fish are pummeling Philly on Wednesday. It's 10-4 in the top of the sixth.
2: Number 2.
1: Pro players not the only ones going yard as the power surge continues for the Sooners in Omaha, sending them to the championship series.
3: Not this one. There's another one to right field, and Harris have a night with a dinger dagger. Rahsaan Harris, and a big, big step towards the College World Series Finals.
8: Number one.
1: Back to the pros. Arizona's Corbin Carroll now has 5 career Grand Slams, 2 of them this season. Arizona Sports, 98.7.
3: 1-1. There's the swing. High fly ball out to right. Adele is going back. He is at the fence, at the wall.
1: Corbin Carroll, 5th player with multiple grand slams this season. Arizona gets the win over the Angels. That Oklahoma power surge coming later rather than sooner. That's next. SportsCenter All Night continues. It's ESPN Radio.
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9: This ball is up in the air to center field. It is carrying. Lujo is at the wall. There's your carry. There's your home run.
0: Shohei Ohtani takes to the mound as the Dodgers look to sweep the Rays.
17: Two ball, two strike pitch. To Fuchsia. Swings and he strikes out. Ohtani takes care of that.
0: Where will Giannis play next season?
18: If I'm the Boston Celtics and I haven't won a championship in a couple of years and I've been shooting all these threes, bringing Giannis in, if I can fit him into what I do, I think that would be the perfect sort of fit.
0: Plus, all the latest news from the NFL offseason.
19: George has now been pushed out for another year, and he has to go ahead and kind of like and really extend his resume and prove to the Dallas Cowboys or some other football team, I'm worthy of getting that $30-plus million per year.
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1: Where will the winds be blowing the next couple of days? That is a question. 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We'll check on Long Island coming up. Meanwhile, the Dodgers have been able to try and allow Shohei Ohtani to focus on one thing this season, whether it be pitching or hitting each time he goes out there. So he hasn't been in the lineup batting on days that he's been on the mound. Wednesday, though, a first. Ohtani actually batted in a game in which he was the starting pitcher, but not in the starting batting order. It's the fourth instance of any player doing so since the DA.
20: Don't miss the latest episode of the Blue Review with me, Greg Bergman, and Marcus Grant, talking all things Dodger baseball. Be part of the ESPN LA Blue Crew, 6:30 a.m. on the ESPN LA YouTube channel.
17: Swings and he strikes out. Ohtani takes care of that with a high-octane fastball.
1: Ohtani, five strikeouts over his six innings on the mound, but Tampa Bay was holding a lead at that point in the top of the sixth. Bottom of the sixth inning.
17: 3-for-8 with runners in scoring position. And Freddie hits a high fly ball. Deep center field. Way back. It is gone. A home run for Freddie Freeman. Flips the score. The Dodgers now lead it 5-4 as Freeman hits his 12th home run of the season. The 379th of his career.
1: That puts the Dodgers out in front as well. AM 570 LA Sports. Dodgers a 5-4 win over the Rays. Tampa Bay falling to 7-15 since May 24th. Tied with the Padres for the worst record over that span. Dodgers win it 5-4. 20 scoreless innings from the third inning of Monday through the fourth inning of this game on Wednesday. Longest scoreless inning streak since June of 2024. Three-game sweep of the Rays as a result of the come-from-behind win. Their sixth sweep this season. They get the victory on Wednesday. Shohei Ohtani, six innings, seven hits. He allowed four runs, five strikeouts, but he does get the win. He allowed the four runs in the fifth inning. Brewers and Guardians.
21: First offering to him is a high fly ball to right field. Back on it is Fry. Track, wall, gone! Jackson Churio goes deep. A two-run shot. And the Brewers on top, 7-4.
1: 10th home run this season, 8th this month, tied for the Major League lead with Pete Crow Armstrong and Nick Kurtz. 25th hit this month, 10th homer. WTMJ with the call. Brewers a 9-4 win over the Guardians, their 45th win of the season in their 71st game. Fewest games needed to reach 45 wins in franchise history. Christian Yelich goes 2-for-4, a couple of runs scored, a couple of RBI, and a home run, his 100th home run at American Family Field, including the postseason. Yankees doubling up the White Sox.
22: Goldschmidt hammers that. Oppo and gone! Paul Goldschmidt continues to rake. A three-run shot. And the Yankees have blown it open. It's 9-3.
1: It would be a 10-5 win for the Yankees on Prime Video. Their fourth consecutive win. They're 8-1 over the last nine games since June 7th. Best record of baseball over that span. Paul Goldschmidt, 2-for-5 with the home run. Drove in three back-to-back games with a home run for the first time this season. Ninth straight game with a hit. So the Yankees get the win on Wednesday over the White Sox. Thursday, New York City will be celebrating the Knicks. Huge moment for the city with the NBA championship, but it also means there's now a huge weight on the guys wearing pinstripes. ESPN senior writer Buster Olney.
2: There's no question. You know, as someone who worked in the newspapers there for a long time, that is an easy narrative. You know, there'll be a columnist sitting around on the eve of the postseason, and they'll be thinking, what am I going to write? And this is what the focus is going to be. You know, can the Yankees deliver in the way that the Knicks did? And, you know, can Aaron Judge become a real Yankee and all that? And I just tell you, having gotten to know Judge, you know, through the years, I don't think he's going to be affected by any of that talk. He already has, you know, the pressure on him to begin with because he's the biggest star on the team and he knows the expectations are there. I think that it did affect him the first time through the postseason. But it will definitely be talked about once the Yankees reach the playoffs this fall.
1: New York currently atop the American League East, and the American League, for that matter, by 3.5 over the Rays, who, of course, lost on Wednesday to the Dodgers. SportsCenter All Night, ESPN Radio, from the pros to college, Elimination Day in Omaha, essentially the semifinal day, and a power surge for Oklahoma in its matchup with Georgia.
3: Brock at second base, 27 steals, doesn't go. This one is also tagged. Right field, Harris, history! Third home run of the night for the Sooners, Deshaun Harris, only his fifth of the year. He and Walk and Gamble have made it 4-0. Not, this one is another one to right field, and Harris have a night with a dinger dagger. Two homers, five runs batted in. Deshaun Harris, and a big, big step towards the College World Series finals.
1: Our buddy Carl Ravage calling it on ESPN. Oklahoma, an 11-4 rout of Georgia to advance to the championship round for the fourth time. Oklahoma hitting five home runs on Wednesday, most in a College World Series game in program history. 26 home runs in 10 games in the NCAA tournament. ESPN analyst Kyle Peterson.
5: If you go back to May 1st, so what's that, 6 weeks? They were 125th in Division I baseball in home runs. They're now 30th. That's a little bit of a flip in the script. They got 43 home runs in their last 16 games. Did two guys go deep twice tonight?
6: Yep.
5: That each had four home runs in the entire season. Like, it's just, and Berkey, I think, said it when we were doing the game. Like, at some point, we need to stop being surprised by it because it's gone on for a month now. They beat Georgia Tech, who won the ACC regular season and the post and the tournament. They beat KU, who won the Big 12 regular season and the tournament. And they just did the same thing to Georgia, and they had to beat them all twice. And the first two they had to do on the road, man. They're playing as well as anybody in the country right now, and that's why they're still playing.
7: Neither the Sooners nor North Carolina have lost, and all there is for Carolina to do, they've been to Omaha so much, all there is to do is finish the job, but that's a pretty significant task. How do you assess this matchup of teams who've not lost yet?
5: I think it's pretty even, and one of the reasons I think it's pretty even is because you're going ace on ace to start. So Jason DeCaro, who was great here in his opener, Cord Rager, the freshman, will go for Oklahoma, but everybody's got bullpens that are ready to go. Nobody's down. And so it really becomes best on best all the way through it, which is what we like. I mean, that's when you can really see the best on each side of it go toe-to-toe.
1: Oklahoma, ninth straight season that the SEC has a team in the College World Series finals as Oklahoma knocks off Georgia 11-4 to advance to the championship matchup. And in that matchup, Oklahoma will face North Carolina.
3: Hit well, right field, French backs up, onto the track to make the catch, and Carolina is championship bound.
1: 12-7 win over West Virginia, advancing to the finals for the third time in program history. They're the eighth ACC school to reach the championship round at the Men's College World Series. North Carolina and Oklahoma in the finals. SportsCenter All Night, ESPN Radio. That North Carolina game featured temperatures about 80 degrees, winds 19 miles an hour. Speaking of wind, that's what we'll see Thursday at Shinnecock Hills. Round one of the U.S. Open golf tournament is going to prove to be a challenge. Justin Rhodes, well aware of what his weather app is projecting.
10: With wind gusts up to 40 miles an hour,
6: we wouldn't be playing many major championship venues with winds of 40. You wouldn't be playing at Augusta with 40 mile an hour winds. We'd be called off. So I think this is more of a coastal golf course. I think the chance of high winds is slightly higher. So I think that preparing for that is not a bad thing. So this week, to keep golf going, I think that's the right call.
1: The USGA making the call to keep an eye on the course and do what they need to. ESPN analyst and former pro caddy Michael Collins.
10: Expect brutal conditions for Thursday's first round. And because of it, the USGA is doing something a little different. Send a text message out to all the players, letting them know two things. One, they're slowing the green speeds down because of the expected winds. Gusts up to 30 miles an hour, and they don't want balls moving on the greens because of the wind. So, green speeds under 11 on the stimp meter, which is almost unheard of for the U.S. Open. The other thing they let the players know, that in between the morning and afternoon waves, because of the wind, there's a good chance they're going to have to put water on a bunch of these greens so they don't get unplayable. That being said, who do I like to win this week? I love Shane Lowry. Yes, I know his relationship with the U.S. Open hasn't always been great, but in these conditions, with this kind of course, I think his game is perfectly suited for around this place. And if you're looking for a dark horse, Ben Coles has been on a heater. So that's the guy I know. You go, who? Look it up. Ben Coles is coming in probably on the hottest streak of any golfer out there.
1: Michael Collins tossing out some of those who could be in the hunt. As for contenders in the eyes of ESPN analyst and two-time U.S. Open champ Andy North.
11: There's the certain cast of characters we see all the time. Obviously, Scotty is one of those guys. Can Rory make enough of those 6 and 7 and 8 par putts, foot par putts? But there's a guy like Patrick Reed. He's been here multiple times. He's seen the golf course probably as much as anybody. And he's the kind of guy that's such a bulldog, such a grinder. I wouldn't be a bit surprised if he played well here. A guy like Tommy Fleetwood, who's such a wonderful iron player. And as remember back in 18, he had a putt at the last hole for 62. Yep. I mean, this guy can really go when he gets it going. He's such a good iron player, and it's going to be so important to hit great iron shots just to be able to keep the ball on the green, let alone get it close to the hole.
1: It'll tee it up in the morning in New York at Shinnecock Hills. Sports Center all night, ESPN Radio. We've got major golf in the morning. Meanwhile, major soccer tournament continuing, and Wednesday in Group L, England with a 4-2 win over Croatia. Harry Kane had a couple of goals, 10 career goals, in FIFA World Cup action. England 5-3-1 in the last 9 FIFA World Cup openers. The lone loss was to Italy in 2014. They win this one over Croatia. There's some pressure on England. ESPN analyst Steve Nichol and Alejandro Moreno.
12: In the second half, there was a period of about 15, 20 minutes early on in the second half where the goalkeeper for Croatia, Livakovic, was making save down here. And it just gives you a sense of how explosive and dynamic England looked in the second half. If they're able to replicate this sort of performances when you're getting goals from Harry Kane, you're getting performance from Jude Bellingham, you're getting the sort of movement that you want in wide areas and the productivity that you're getting off the bench from Marcus Rashford, then England are very much in the conversation as one of those teams that should be featuring the latter stages of the competition.
13: Stevie, I know it pains you to say it as a Scotsman, but England looks scary.
14: Yeah, going forward, absolute dynamite. Look, they scored 4 against a good Croatia side. They probably should have doubled that. Mm. It was possible. However, if you're Tuchel, you've got to think about both sides of the game, not just attacking, but defending. And there's certainly work to be done from a defensive point of view.
1: England gets the win in Group L. Group K seeing Portugal and Congo with a 1-1 draw. Portugal has failed to win 4 of its last 5 World Cup openers. Cristiano Ronaldo does join Lionel Messi as the only players to play in 6 different World Cups, but he's now on a 5-game scoring drought in World Cup play. 6th World Cup game with 0 shots on goal. Portugal actually better with Ronaldo not on the pitch? Former U.S. men's team member Taylor Twellman.
15: Yep, and I've said it now for 6 months. The last 10 major tournament games, 1,000-plus minutes, he has not scored a goal from the run of play. Father Time has knocked on the door, it's made a phone call, and someone from Portugal needs to pick up the phone and say to Cristiano, you're better coming off the bench. I've said it now for 6 months. I believe Roberto Martinez would be better suited because this may be the deepest Portuguese team they've ever had at a World Cup, but I think they're better if Ronaldo comes off the bench.
1: Ronaldo was seeking to become the first player in history to score at six different World Cups. That'll have to wait. Team USA waiting for an answer about Christian Pulisic. They return to action on Friday. ESPN's Sam Borden.
4: Day three of the Christian Pulisic calf watch on Wednesday, and some good news. Pulisic was on the field training, but still practicing separately from his teammates as U.S. soccer tries to reduce any possibility for impact on that injured left leg. If Pulisic can't go on Friday against Australia, there are options. Tim Weah, one of them. Brendan Aaronson, another one. And Aaronson told us on Wednesday that while he hopes Pulisic is ready to go, Aaronson is absolutely ready to step in and give whatever the team needs. The last chance for Pulisic to train before the game will come Thursday morning at the U.S. soccer workout at the University of Washington. That'll be our last chance to check in on the calf that's captivating America.
1: U.S. and Australia on Friday, two teams that won their openers. 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
1: 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NBA Wizards star Trae Young planning to decline his nearly $49 million player option for the upcoming season and will become a free agent. Washington remaining the front runner for the four-time All-Star, but multiple teams expected to have interest. Young went into last season trying to prove that he was worth four-year, $229 million max extension, leaving the Hawks. Needed to contend in the East, but he suffered a sprained MCL in Game 5 of the season, didn't return to mid-December. May well find a receptive market. Earlier on ESPN Radio, the Boston Globe's Gary Washburn.
2: Jalen Brunson's success is kind of made the smaller point guard who scores pretty popular now. They're back in vogue, right?
3: Yeah.
2: So I think there might be teams looking at Trae Young, a guy who's in his prime. I mean, he's got to play a healthy season. He's had some injuries over the last few years. Put him in a situation where he can kind of be an assist man. I think he's proven he can distribute the ball. He's proven he can score, but he's got to be more efficient. And I just think the Atlanta thing had kind of run its course. But I do think there could be teams emerging now. How much will it be a long-term deal? Will it be in the $47 million range that he just turned down in Washington? Or will the Wizards just bring him back at less money but want more years so he makes some more money in the back end? Like, now all those are intriguing questions. I don't think a lot of people expected him to opt out like this, but now he becomes a pretty premium free agent on the market.
1: And we'll see where he lands. It was a year ago LeBron James opted in L.A., stayed there. Reportedly now in active negotiations on a new deal with the Lakers for the upcoming season. James is in talk with the Lakers to return for a record-setting 24th season. Our Mark J. Spears from Manscaped.
4: I'm hearing that he's likely coming back. I am curious under this new Lakers regime, you know, what the number is, though. You know, interesting to hear what Bobby had to say about it. And also I'm hearing that one of his old teammates from Cleveland, Kevin Love, could likely be joining the Lakers, too.
5: Oh. Maybe that's a golf recruiting trip they're having right now?
4: Unrestricted free agent. Rejoining his old buddy.
5: Yeah.
4: And so I could see that. Those two guys being reunited there.
1: LeBron could stay in L.A. 41 years old already, the NBA's longest tenured player. He's played on the Lakers since 2018, set to become an unrestricted free agent at the end of the month. As for moving teams, there's, of course, the eyes on Giannis Antetokounmpo. As for where he could be landing this summer, back to Gary Washburn.
2: A team like the Portland Trailblazers could come. There's teams out there that have money and know that they'll never attract through free agency another player like a Giannis Antetokounmpo. That's what Washington did when they got

0: No, I don't. I love Milwaukee, but I want to win. And if I can't win here, well, I don't know. All of this that's been going on for quite some time, that has had a compounding effect. Is Giannis a diva? That's another thing you have to factor in, is the personality and the demands that would come along with it if he is to be brought into your organization, especially if you give up a ton to get him. A
1: lot to sort out with the Giannis deal this summer. SportsCenter All Night, ESPN Radio, back to baseball. We know the Yankees put up 10 runs in their win over the White Sox Wednesday. They weren't the only ones putting up double digits. A couple of teams notching a dozen runs.
2: Here's the pitch. Swinging the ball, stroked into left center, base hit. That's going to score two more. Ryan O'Hearn with a career-high 6 runs batted in for the Pirates, who are demolishing the A's. They're up 12-2.
3: The professional. He arrives again. Just a professional hitter going about his day.
1: 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Pirates, a 12-4 rout of the Athletics. Ryan O'Hearn, 3-for-5, his 11th homer, drove in 6. Meanwhile, the Marlins also putting up a dozen runs.
4: Now Kyle Stowers, he drives the ball again out to right. And it's back, and it slams off the Toyota sign again. Right where Mac put it. Kyle Stowers with a multi-homer day. He's got 4 RBIs, and the Fish are pummeling Philly on Wednesday. It's 10-4 in the top of the 6th.
1: He had 11 total bases. Marlins win at 12-4. WQAM with the call. Benching a legend. That's next. 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
3: Oklahoma, North Carolina advancing to the championship series in Omaha, the College World Series. U.S. Open gets underway in the morning. Officials there planning to tinker with the greens during the round in order to try and keep them under control. World Cup, England gets a win, Portugal a draw. Another game without a goal for Cristiano Ronaldo. Turns out to be a 1-1 draw with the Congo. Congo closed as a plus 1,100 underdog at DraftKings Sportsbook. Cristiano Ronaldo does play. Oldest player to start a World Cup game, 41 years plus. Five-game scoring drought in World Cup play since last scoring against Ghana in 2022. Sixth World Cup game with zero shots on goal. 23 World Cup games in his career. Should he be out there? ESPN analyst Steve Nichol and Alejandro Moreno.
4: One of the toughest decisions that any manager in any sport, anywhere in the world, is to sit the legend down. The aging superstar. The guy who can no longer do it the way that he once did it. How do you bench Tom Brady? Apparently you don't. How do you bench Cristiano Ronaldo? Well, Roberto Martinez thinks that he's not going to bench Cristiano Ronaldo. At this point, Cristiano Ronaldo is hindering Portugal, is keeping Portugal from achieving their full potential. And that's hard to say about one of the greatest players in the history of mankind. But this is where we are right now. The reality is Cristiano Ronaldo is struggling, and so is Portugal.
5: Now, Ale does know what he's talking about, but he's never actually been a manager. Stevie Nichol has been a manager. Stevie, what does Martinez do? Does he just drop him for the next game or at least substitute him?
6: Listen, when you're picking a side, regardless, you have to pick a side that's what's best for the team. It's not about personalities. It's not about keeping somebody happy just because of the legend. You have to look in the mirror and decide, am I picking this team for the team, or am I keeping somebody happy? And right now, I don't think there's any question, particularly when you look at this performance today, and you look at the warm-up games leading up to the World Cup, Ronaldo's not performing. So as a head coach, as a manager, you have to do what's best for the team. And right now, what's best for Portugal? Sorry, no Ronaldo.
4: Will he bench him, though?
6: No.
4: Okay.
5: Exactly.
3: Portugal with a 1-1 draw against Congo on Wednesday. ESPN soccer analyst Kieran Gibbs.
7: I think Congo deserve all the credit, right? To be honest. I thought they defended to a man outstanding. I think they kept a higher line than we've seen in the World Cup game so far because they noticed that Portugal weren't really wanting to threaten him behind, and I think they don't have the pace. Yeah, exactly. So I think that they got their game plan spot on, and I think it's been a sign of the lower teams, the African teams, the Asian teams that have performed in this World Cup so far. So, I don't think Portugal were great, but I don't think you can take anything away from Congo. I think they're going to be really happy with this performance.
3: Can't take anything away from Congo. Can take Cristiano Ronaldo away from Portugal, at least from the starting lineup. Or could you? Portugal's manager is Roberto Martinez.
8: It makes no sense to get the best goal scorer in world football out in a game that you need goals. I think what we needed is to add Gonzalo Ramos without making it in a way that it would become even more a difficult line. As you know, in football, the straight line is not the quickest way. And I think for us, in moments like this, the experience of Cristiano in the box is important. The way that he attracts defenders is important. The way that we can use the space is important. And every player has a responsibility or a piece of quality on the pitch. And clearly, when you look for goals, you need to have Cristiano on the pitch.
3: Cristiano Ronaldo Joining Lionel Messi as the only players to play in six different World Cups, does not score in the 1-1 draw with Congo. Harry Kane for England does score 2 goals. He now has 10 career goals in FIFA World Cup action. Second player to score for England in 3 different World Cup tournaments. England a 4-2 win over Croatia. ESPN analyst Stuart Robson.
9: They didn't start particularly well. I thought Croatia were the better team in the first half. They scored a couple of set plays, which England are renowned for. Mm. But in the second half, they played with more intensity. They were more aggressive. They won the ball back higher up the field. And from that position, they always looked as though they were going to win the game. And Jude Bellingham, who I've been very critical of when he was at Real Madrid, scored a very good goal and had a good game. So that's important for England.
3: Jude Bellingham, game-winning goal in the 47th minute at the age of almost 23. He'll be 23 in the coming week. And England gets the 4-2 win over Croatia. A lot of weight on the shoulders of England, though. Former U.S. men's national team member Taylor Twellman.
10: I think a lot of us that deal with the English football fan all have the same kind of experience. The pressure on England is unlike most other national teams because it's this trap between history and expectation. Listen, the fans are going to tell you they gave the world modern football. They're going to tell you they have the richest league in the world. In almost every tournament, they arrive with real talent. And yet there's only one issue. They've only won one major trophy. I don't think the fan base is jaded because of failure, though. I think they're jaded because of heartbreak, penalty shootouts, golden generations not living up to it, semifinals, finals. I can go down the list. And so when you think about this line between expectation and skepticism, it feels like every single English fan is sitting there saying, it's coming home. And how is it going to end this bad? Like, they can't get out of their own way.
11: Yeah, but they put on a show today. I know the manner in which they won did. Was impressive.
10: Yep, style over substance. Listen, England can win games 1-0, but I've now said this for almost 3 major tournaments. I'll argue with anyone. I don't think England has had this much talent in the history of their federation. I don't. I really believe that. The fact that they can leave Cole Palmers and Phil Foden's off the roster because they are really strong, they did it with style. Now it means it's coming home, apparently.
3: Team USA is home among the hosts for the World Cup in 2026. The Americans return to the pitch on Friday against Australia. Each team won its opener. U.S., of course, opened with the win over Paraguay. U.S. men's national team center back Chris Richards on the Pat McAfee Show.
12: World Cup, you know, tensions can be a bit higher, performances can be different, but we kind of set a baseline for ourselves, and, you know, hopefully we can follow that performance. But I think everybody was happy with how it went, obviously, but we also feel like we have another gear that we can get into. Everybody want to go out there and win. Everybody want to go out there and make a statement. And, you know, I think especially after how the game went in the fall, I think, you know, this is our chance to kind of have our get back. So, me personally, you know, I wasn't involved in that game, but I just know that everybody who was on the field, you know, wanted to show that we're a host nation for a reason, that we're not here to just participate, we want to win games.
13: Tell me about Coach Ponch a little bit. Can you describe Ponch's coaching style and how you guys have seemingly taken to it?
12: He's tough. He's intense. He demands a lot. But, you know, he demands a lot because he sees a lot. He wouldn't do it if he felt like we didn't have the quality for it. So he's definitely a guy who came in with a lot of credit, but also he has a lot of aura to him. I mean, he's coached some big teams, he's coached some big names, and himself, he was also a big name. So he comes in with a very reputable kind of coaching status. So for us, you know, we're very grateful that he's here. We're happy that he's kind of instilled these policies in us, but ultimately it's up to us on the field to get it done. So, you know, he can do so much for us, but, you know, we got to go out there and perform.
14: Do you feel a little more pressure going into the next one, or is it kind of just, hey, if we kind of repeat what we did against Paraguay, like, we're going to be just fine?
12: Australia is definitely a different opponent. You know, they're very good defensively, and so we have to find a solution to that. But ultimately, you know, we set a really high bar, a really high standard for ourselves, and the world's finally being able to see that. You know, we've had those same standards for the last few years, but it's just felt like it just started to click, so... For us, you know, obviously we want to put in another good performance like we did the other night. And again, you know, if we can just keep setting the bar higher and higher and higher, you know, we're going to have a long summer.
3: Americans return to action on Friday in that matchup with Australia. SportsCenter All Night, ESPN Radio, back to the Diamond, Giants and Braves. played pretty much two. They resumed their suspended game from Tuesday, the game that was suspended by rain. And in that one,
15: 4.05 ERA. Now a swing and a high drive in the deep center field going way back. Dubon at the warning track, at the wall. Adios, Pelota. That's into the waterfall. Just to the right of the 400-foot marker and into the water out there. A splash hit in Atlanta for Willie Adames, 6-2 Giants, their third home run.
3: They'd go on to a 7-2 win over the Braves in the resumption of the suspended game, John Miller calling it on KNBR. Then they played the regularly scheduled game.
15: Here now is Luis Arraez, two-down runner at first, and he hammers one. High in the air, down the right field line, has a chance, way back there. Adios, Pelota! Okay, everything's all right then. Luis Arraez stuns the Braves and their fans as he launches one. Here it is. There's a swing. There's a high drive into deep center. Going way back is Dubon. He's at the wall. He leaps. Goodbye. A home run. Bryce Eldridge to the left of straightaway center. Deep left center. And he hits one. It's the second time today the Giants have hit back-to-back home runs. They did so in the fifth inning of Game 1. And that's three home runs in this inning. 5-0 Giants.
3: John Miller calling a lot of balls leaving the yard on KNBR. Giants a 7-5 win over the Braves to take both games on Wednesday. Arraez hitting his third homer, season high 4 RBI. In the victory in game number 2. Speaking of four runs, Diamondbacks got one with one swing.
16: 1-1, there's the swing. High fly ball out to right. Adele is going back. He is at the fence, at the wall. Gone! It is another grand slam for Corbin Carroll. Second of the year, fifth of his career, and his 13th home run of the season makes it 5-1 Diamondbacks.
3: Arizona Sports 98-7, 8-1 the final. Diamondbacks beat the Angels, scoring 8 runs, their most since May 24th against the Rockies. Padres pulling away from the Cardinals.
17: One away for Tatis. Padres lead 2-0. Fernando lines one out to center field and over the head of Church, who came in, jumped, couldn't make the play. Wagner going to score. Fernando racing into second. An RBI double on a misread liner to center. And the Padres lead is 3-0.
3: One of 14 hits that they had in their 6-1 win over the Cardinals. 97-3. The fan Tatis, 3-for-5. 2 RBI. The extra base hit, the stolen base, 48th career game with an extra base hit and a stolen base. Royals a 6-2 win over the Nationals. Kansas City back-to-back homers in the third inning. Mets get a win over the Reds.
18: Lodolo ready, hits 2-1. Swing a one-hopper towards short past the dive of McLean into left field, a base hit. Soto trots home, he'll score. 3 consecutive two-out hits for the Mets and a 3-0 lead in the third inning.
19: 3-1. Flying in the air to center field. This chases Marte back on his way to the track. Nearing the wall, looks up. It's off the base of the fence. Semien is in. Alvarez gets stopped at third. He runs right through it. The throw to the plate is late. Alvarez scores. Ewing's at second, and it's 7-1 Mets in the fifth.
3: It would be a 9-1 win for the Mets. They beat the Reds, 880 ESPN New York. The win snaps a 4-game road losing streak in Cincinnati. SportsCenter All Night, ESPN Radio. Speaking of New York, they're teeing it up in the morning at Shinnecock Hills. U.S. Open action getting underway, and conditions, to put it mildly, is going to be challenging for the golfers. USGA trying to keep control of the course throughout the weather that's expected on Long Island. ESPN analyst Andy North.
20: This golf course changes more from morning to afternoon than any golf course I've ever been at. It's built on sand. You're near the water where the wind's going to blow and the sun comes up. Those three combinations, it can go from wet to bone dry literally in an hour or two and become uncontrollable. So the USGA has worked literally for the last year to year and a half trying to figure out a plan that would work here. There's some of the greens are so severe that when the wind gets blown, the balls are going to go all over the place. So they're going to do multiple things. One, they're going to try to make sure hole locations are in reasonable spots, not on top of any of the high spots. Two, they're going to slow the greens down. They're going to be the slowest greens at the U.S. Open in the last 25 years. And then three, they've given a little bit extra time on Thursday and Friday between the splits, between morning and afternoon, so they can go out and syringe. They're not going to water. They're going to syringe. They're just, as John Bodenhammer explained it today in the press, it's like when you reach in for a head of lettuce at the grocery store, that little misty stuff is around it. That's what they're going to try to do, just to keep the grass alive. So all in all, they're trying to be super careful, and hopefully it doesn't blow as hard as everybody thinks it might.
11: You're part of the USGA's sort of prep for this, and how do you explain to the viewer the fine balance of presenting a proper U.S. Open test but maintaining a golf course that's playable? That feels like that's a really tough needle to thread.
20: It really is, and so much work has gone into this. Historically, you come to a U.S. Open, you expect green speeds to be in the 12 and a half range on the stint meter. This week, they're going to be more in the 10 range. That's more like speeds I played 40 years ago. So I think they've got a great plan. They're doing everything they possibly can do to make this a great championship. And we're going to have to see what the wind does. You know, you can't beat Mother Nature sometimes, so we'll have to see what happens. Hopefully, we won't be quite as bad. And it's not just tomorrow. They're talking probably 20-mile-an-hour winds each of the 4 days. Wow. Thursday, Friday, and Sunday, they're going to all be the normal winds coming out of the south-southwest. And then Saturday is supposed to blow out of the northwest, which that means that is the direction blowing from the top of the 11th green down to the front of the 11th green, and the same thing at 7. I think that's going to cause problems on those two very diabolical par 3s.
3: We'll see how weather affects not only round one, but the entire weekend in New York. Round one gets underway in the morning. Straight ahead, grabbing a spot in the Cup Championship. SportsCenter All Night continues. It's ESPN Radio.
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24: 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Joining us now is Dr. Peter McCullough with some smart ways to be prepared before summer begins. Doctor, summer is supposed to be relaxing, but travel can come with surprises. 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
5: When you talk about Tariq Skubal, you immediately go Don. 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When you talk about a guy like Myles Garrett, the first name that comes to mind is Rams. 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
26: Texas Tech transfer quarterback Brandon Sorsby plans to enter the NFL supplemental draft.
27: I think they made a sensible decision here, and they decided, you know, he's got to move forward.
28: There was no way that Brandon Sorsby was going to be playing it down for Texas Tech.
3: Texas Tech taking a lot of criticism for its handling of the gambling case, fighting for his eligibility, but Sorsby's agent says some heat should be going to Cincinnati, his former school. Cincinnati, according to reports, had been alerted of the gambling prior to the start of the 2025 season. The school, in a statement on Wednesday, saying, "We reiterate what we've said before. All of our student athletes receive extensive gambling education multiple times through the year. We would never knowingly play an athlete who violated NCAA sports wagering regulations." As for the supplemental draft for the NFL, should teams be looking at Sorsby earlier on ESPN Radio, or Emmett Golden?
29: A team that is in desperate need of a quarterback, stay away. Don't even bother. Don't get in this. Next year, 27, there's supposed to be a whole lot of quarterbacks, and just have some patience. I think about the Jets. The Jets have all those picks. Don't worry about Sorsby. You might be able to draft a Manning. You might be able to draft Moore. You know, some of those guys. Now, I think about what the Rams did, how they didn't need a quarterback, but they still took Ty Simpson in the first round. I could see a team that has a quarterback right now, but maybe the quarterback's old. Maybe the quarterback has a contract coming up that you're not 100% sure you want to make that guy the highest paid quarterback or one of. Maybe those are the type of teams that can afford to take a chance on a guy that could sit for a year and be away and let all the talk die down. I could see a team like that going after Sorsby.
3: This was SportsCenter, new interview podcast from Rich Eisen featuring SportsCenter legends, available now on Disney+, the Rich Eisen Show YouTube channel, all podcast platforms. This was SportsCenter, is presented by Gusto. Las Vegas Aces going into the Commissioner's Cup Championship. They'll play the Liberty on June 30th. Aces an 86-76 win over the Mercury to get to the championship matchup. Fire, a 94-89 win over the Storm, 4-0 in scoring at least 90 this season. Some pretty good WNBA action on the court on Wednesday. 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
30: How good is that? Are you not entertained?
1: Number 5.
3: WNBA. It's a bucket in the closing seconds on USA Network that extends the win streak for the Liberty to 8.
31: Ionescu has it. One timeout remaining for Liberty. Ionescu takes it to the 10 and puts it in. Liberty lead by 1. No timeouts, no reset timeout for the Sky. 5 to shoot. Taylor over Stewie for the win. Not there. And the Liberty escapes Chicago with another win.
1: Number 4.
3: Baseball. Orioles get a win in Seattle, getting some defense in the process. WBAL.
32: The 2-1. Raleigh drives it in the air out to right field. O'Neill jogs back, feeling for the wall. He's in front of the fence, leaps into the air, and did he get it? He got it! Tyler O'Neal very calmly going back to the wall, leaping into the air, and pulling it down.
1: Number three.
3: Marlins put up a dozen. Most runs they've had all season in a win over the Phillies. 104.3 WQAM.
32: Now Kyle Stowers, he drives the ball again out to right. And he's back. And it slams off the Toyota sign again. Right where Mac put it. Kyle Stowers with a multi-homer day. He's got four RBIs and the Fish are pummeling Philly on Wednesday. It's 10-4 in the top of the sixth.
1: Number two.
3: Pro players not the only ones going yard as the power surge continues for the Sooners in Omaha, sending them to the championship series.
32: Not this one is another one to right field, and Harris have a night with a dinger dagger. Two homers, five runs batted in. Deshaun Harris and a big, big step towards the College World Series finals.
1: Number one.
3: Back to the pros. Arizona's Corbin Carroll now has five career grand slams, two of them this season. Arizona Sports, 98.7.
32: 1-1, there's the swing. High fly ball out to right. Adell is going back. He is at the fence, at the wall. Gone! It is another grand slam for Corbin Carroll. Second of the year, fifth of his career. And his 13th home run of the season makes it 5-1 Diamondbacks.
3: For Corbin Carroll, fifth player with multiple grand slams this season. Arizona gets the win over the Angels. That Oklahoma power surge coming later rather than sooner. That's next. SportsCenter All Night continues. It's ESPN Radio.
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18: This ball is up in the air to center field. It is carrying. Lujo is at the wall. 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
16: Shohei Ohtani takes to the mound as the Dodgers look to sweep the Rays.
19: Two ball, two strike pitch. Two for Fuchsia. Swings and he strikes out. Ohtani takes care of that.
16: Where will Giannis play next season?
20: If I'm the Boston Celtics and I haven't won a championship in a couple of years and I've been shooting all these threes, bringing Giannis in, if I can fit him into what I do, I think that would be the perfect sort of fit.
16: Plus, all the latest news from the NFL offseason.
21: Look, George has now been pushed out another year, and he has to go ahead and kind of like and really extend his resume and prove to the Dallas Cowboys or some other football team, I'm worthy of getting that $30-plus million per year.
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3: Where will the winds be blowing the next couple of days? That is a question. 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We'll check on Long Island coming up. Meanwhile, the Dodgers have been able to try and allow Shohei Ohtani to focus on one thing this season, whether it be pitching or hitting each time he goes out there. So he hasn't been in the lineup batting on days that he's been on the mound. Wednesday, though, a first. Ohtani actually batted in a game in which he was the starting pitcher, but not in the starting batting order. It's the fourth instance of any player doing so since
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3: As for Ohtani on the mound Wednesday against the Rays.
19: Two ball, two strike pitch. Two for Fuchsia. Swings and he strikes out. Ohtani takes care of that with a high-octane fastball.
3: Ohtani, five strikeouts over his six innings on the mound, but Tampa Bay was holding a lead at that point in the top of the sixth. Bottom of the sixth inning.
19: Three for eight with runners in scoring position. And Freddie hits a high fly ball. Deep center field. Way back. It is gone. A home run for Freddie Freeman. Flips the score. The Dodgers now lead it 5-4 as Freeman hits his 12th home run of the season. The 379th of his career.
3: That puts the Dodgers out in front as well. AM 570 LA Sports. Dodgers a 5-4 win over the Rays. Tampa Bay falling to 7-15 since May 24th. Tied with the Padres for the worst record over that span. Dodgers win it 5-4. 20 scoreless innings from the third inning of Monday through the fourth inning of this game on Wednesday. Longest scoreless inning streak since June of 2024. Three-game sweep of the Rays as a result of the come-from-behind win. Their sixth sweep this season. They get the victory on Wednesday. Shohei Ohtani, six innings, seven hits. He allowed four runs, five strikeouts, but he does get the win. He allowed the four runs in the fifth inning. Brewers and Guardians.
22: First offering to him is a high fly ball to right field. Back on it is Fry. Track. Wall. Gone! Jackson Churio goes deep. A two-run shot. And the Brewers on top, 7-4.
3: 10th home run this season, 8th this month, tied for the Major League lead with Pete Crow Armstrong and Nick Kurtz. 25th hit this month, 10th homer. WTMJ with the call. Brewers a 9-4 win over the Guardians, their 45th win of the season in their 71st game. Fewest games needed to reach 45 wins in franchise history. Christian Yelich goes 2-for-4, a couple of runs scored, a couple of RBI, and a home run, his 100th home run at American Family Field, including the postseason. Yankees doubling up the White Sox.
2: Goldschmidt hammers that. Oppo and gone! Paul Goldschmidt continues to rake a three-run shot. And the Yankees have blown it open. It's 9-3.
3: It would be a 10-5 win for the Yankees on Prime Video. Their fourth consecutive win. They're 8-1 over the last nine games since June 7th. Best record of baseball over that span. Paul Goldschmidt, 2-for-5 with the home run. Drove in three back-to-back games with a home run for the first time this season. Ninth straight game with a hit. So the Yankees get the win on Wednesday over the White Sox. Thursday, New York City will be celebrating the Knicks. Huge moment for the city with the NBA championship. But it also means there's now a huge weight on the guys wearing pinstripes. ESPN senior writer Buster Olney.
5: There's no question. You know, as someone who worked in the newspapers there for a long time, that is an easy narrative. You know, there'll be a columnist sitting around on the eve of the postseason, and they'll be thinking, what am I going to write? And this is what the focus is going to be. You know, can the Yankees deliver in the way that the Knicks did? And, you know, can Aaron Judge become a real Yankee and all that? And I just tell you, having gotten to know Judge, you know, through the years, I don't think he's going to be affected by any of that talk. He already has, you know, the pressure on him to begin with because he's the biggest star on the team and he knows the expectations are there. I think that it did affect him the first time through the postseason. But it will definitely be talked about once the Yankees reach the playoffs this fall.
3: New York currently atop the American League East, and the American League, for that matter, by 3.5 over the Rays, who, of course, lost on Wednesday to the Dodgers. SportsCenter All Night, ESPN Radio, from the pros to college, Elimination Day in Omaha, essentially the semifinal day, and a power surge for Oklahoma in its matchup with Georgia.
2: Brock at second base, 27 steals, doesn't go. This one is also tagged. Right field, Harris, history! Third home run of the night for the Sooners, Deshaun Harris, only his fifth of the year. He and Walk and Gamble have made it 4-0. Not, this one is another one to right field, and Harris have a night with a dinger dagger. Two homers, five runs batted in. Deshaun Harris, and a big step towards the College World Series Finals.
3: Our buddy Carl Ravage calling it on ESPN. Oklahoma, an 11-4 rout of Georgia to advance to the championship round for the fourth time. Oklahoma hitting five home runs on Wednesday, most in a College World Series game in program history. 26 home runs in 10 games in the NCAA tournament. ESPN analyst Kyle Peterson.
7: If you go back to May 1st, so what's that, 6 weeks? They were 125th in Division I baseball in home runs. They're now 30th. That's a little bit of a flip in the script. They got 43 home runs in their last 16 games. Did two guys go deep twice tonight?
8: Yep.
7: That each had four home runs in the entire season. Like, it's just, and Berkey, I think, said it when we were doing the game. Like, at some point, we need to stop being surprised by it because it's gone on for a month now. They beat Georgia Tech, who won the ACC regular season and the post and the tournament. They beat KU, who won the Big 12 regular season and the tournament. And they just did the same thing to Georgia, and they had to beat them all twice. And the first two they had to do on the road, man. They're playing as well as anybody in the country right now, and that's why they're still playing.
8: Neither the Sooners nor North Carolina have lost, and all there is for Carolina to do, they've been to Omaha so much, all there is to do is finish the job, but that's a pretty significant task. How do you assess this matchup of teams who've not lost yet?
7: I think it's pretty even, and one of the reasons I think it's pretty even is because you're going ace on ace to start. So Jason DeCaro, who was great here in his opener, Cord Rager, the freshman, will go for Oklahoma, but everybody's got bullpens that are ready to go. Nobody's down. And so it really becomes best on best all the way through it, which is what we like. I mean, that's when you can really see the best on each side of it go toe-to-toe.
3: Oklahoma, ninth straight season that the SEC has a team in the College World Series Finals as Oklahoma knocks off Georgia 11-4 to advance to the championship matchup. And in that matchup, Oklahoma will face North Carolina.
2: Hit well, right field, French backs up, onto the track to make the catch, and Carolina is championship bound.
3: 12-7 win over West Virginia, advancing to the finals for the third time in program history. They're the eighth ACC school to reach the championship round at the Men's College World Series. North Carolina and Oklahoma in the finals. SportsCenter All Night, ESPN Radio. That North Carolina game featured temperatures about 80 degrees, winds 19 miles an hour. Speaking of wind, that's what we'll see Thursday at Shinnecock Hills. Round one of the U.S. Open golf tournament is going to prove to be a challenge. Justin Rhodes, well aware of what his weather app is projecting.
0: With wind gusts up to 40 miles an hour, we wouldn't be playing many major championship venues with winds at 40. You wouldn't be playing at Augusta with 40 mile an hour winds. We'd be called off. So I think this is more of a coastal golf course. I think the chance of high winds are slightly higher. So I think that preparing for that is not a bad thing. So this week, to keep golf going, I think that's the right call.
3: The USGA making the call to keep an eye on the course and do what they need to. ESPN analyst and former pro caddy Michael Collins.
1: Expect brutal conditions for Thursday's first round. And because of it, the USGA is doing something a little different. Send a text message out to all the players, letting them know two things. One, they're slowing the green speeds down because of the expected winds. Gusts up to 30 miles an hour, and they don't want balls moving on the greens because of the wind. So green speeds under 11 on the stimp meter, which is almost unheard of for the U.S. Open. The other thing they let the players know, that in between the morning and afternoon waves, because of the wind, there's a good chance they're going to have to put water on a bunch of these greens so they don't get unplayable. That being said, who do I like to win this week? I love Shane Lowry. Yes, I know his relationship with the U.S. Open hasn't always been great, but in these conditions, with this kind of course, I think his game is perfectly suited for around this place. And if you're looking for a dark horse, Ben Coles has been on a heater. So that's the guy I know. You go, who? Look it up. Ben Coles is coming in probably on the hottest streak of any golfer out there.
3: Michael Collins tossing out some of those who could be in the hunt. As for contenders in the eyes of ESPN analyst and two-time U.S. Open champ Andy North.
10: There's the certain cast of characters we see all the time. Obviously, Scotty is one of those guys. Can Rory make enough of those 6 and 7 and 8 par putts, foot par putts? But there's a guy like Patrick Reed. He's been here multiple times. He's seen the golf course probably as much as anybody. And he's the kind of guy that's such a bulldog, such a grinder. I wouldn't be a bit surprised if he played well here. A guy like Tommy Fleetwood, who's such a wonderful iron player. And as remember back in 18, he had a putt at the last hole for 62. Yep. I mean, this guy can really go when he gets it going. He's such a good iron player. And it's going to be so important, hit great iron shots just to be able to keep the ball on the green, let alone get it close to the hole.
3: It'll tee it up in the morning in New York at Shinnecock Hills. SportsCenter All Night, ESPN Radio. We've got major golf in the morning. Meanwhile, major soccer tournament continuing. And Wednesday in Group L, England with a 4-2 win over Croatia. Harry Kane had a couple of goals, 10 career goals in FIFA World Cup action. England 5-3-1 in the last 9 FIFA World Cup openers. The lone loss was to Italy in 2014. They win this one over Croatia. There's some pressure on England. ESPN analyst Steve Nichol and Alejandro Moreno.
23: In the second half, there was a period of about 15, 20 minutes early on in the second half where the goalkeeper for Croatia, Livakovic, was making save here, save down here, save over there. And it just gives you a sense of how explosive and dynamic England looked in the second half. If they're able to replicate this sort of performances when you're getting goals from Harry Kane, you're getting performance from Jude Bellingham, you're getting the sort of movement that you want in wide areas and the productivity that you're getting off the bench from Marcus Rashford, then England are very much in the conversation as one of those teams that should be featuring the latter stages of the competition.
24: Stevie, I know it pains you to say it as a Scotsman, but England looks scary.
25: Yeah, going forward, absolute dynamite. Look, they scored 4 against a good Croatia side. They probably should have doubled that. It was possible. However, if you're Tuchel, you've got to think about both sides of the game, not just attacking, but defending. And there's certainly work to be done from a defensive point of view.
3: England gets the win in Group L. Group K seeing Portugal and Congo with a 1-1 draw. Portugal has failed to win 4 of its last 5 World Cup openers. Cristiano Ronaldo does join Lionel Messi as the only players to play in six different World Cups, but he's now on a five-game scoring drought in World Cup play. Sixth World Cup game with zero shots on goal. Is Portugal actually better with Ronaldo not on the pitch? Former U.S. men's team member Taylor Twellman.
4: Yep, and I've said it now for 6 months. The last 10 major tournament games, 1,000-plus minutes, he has not scored a goal from the run of play. Father Time has knocked on the door. It's made a phone call, and someone from Portugal needs to pick up the phone and say to Cristiano, you're better coming off the bench. I've said it now for 6 months. I believe Roberto Martinez would be better suited because this may be the deepest Portuguese team they've ever had at a World Cup, but I think they're better if Ronaldo comes off the bench.
3: Ronaldo was seeking to become the first player in history to score at six different World Cups. That'll have to wait. Team USA waiting for an answer about Christian Pulisic. They return to action on Friday. ESPN's Sam Borden.
9: Day three of the Christian Pulisic calf watch on Wednesday, and some good news. Pulisic was on the field training, but still practicing separately from his teammates as U.S. soccer tries to reduce any possibility for impact on that injured left leg. If Pulisic can't go on Friday against Australia, there are options. Tim Weah, one of them. Brendan Aaronson, another one. And Aaronson told us on Wednesday that while he hopes Pulisic is ready to go, Aaronson is absolutely ready to step in and give whatever the team needs. The last chance for Pulisic to train before the game will come Thursday morning at the U.S. soccer workout at the University of Washington. That'll be our last chance to check in on the calf that's captivating America.
3: U.S. and Australia on Friday, two teams that won their openers. World Cup update brought to you by Gusto. 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That's next. 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
5: 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Doctor, summer is supposed to be relaxing, but travel can come with surprises. 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
3: 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NBA Wizards star Trae Young planning to decline his nearly $49 million player option for the upcoming season and will become a free agent. Washington remaining the front runner for the four-time All-Star, but multiple teams expected to have interest. Young went into last season trying to prove that he was worth four-year, $229 million max extension, leaving the Hawks. Needed to contend in the East, but he suffered a sprained MCL in Game 5 of the season, didn't return to mid-December. May well find a receptive market. Earlier on ESPN Radio, the Boston Globe's Gary Washburn.
15: Jalen Brunson's success is kind of made the smaller point guard who scores pretty popular now. They're back in vogue, right?
17: Yeah.
15: So I think there might be teams looking at Trae Young, a guy who's in his prime. I mean, he's got to play a healthy season. He's had some injuries over the last few years. Put him in a situation where he can kind of be an assist man. I think he's proven he can distribute the ball. He's proven he can score, but he's got to be more efficient. And I just think the Atlanta thing had kind of run its course. But I do think there could be teams emerging now. How much will it be a long-term deal? Will it be in the $47 million range that he just turned down in Washington, or will the Wizards just bring him back at less money but want more years so he makes some more money in the back end? Like, all those are intriguing questions. I don't think a lot of people expected him to opt out like this, but now he becomes a pretty premium free agent on the market.
3: And we'll see where he lands. It was a year ago LeBron James opted in L.A., stayed there. Reportedly now in active negotiations on a new deal with the Lakers for the upcoming season. James is in talk with the Lakers to return for a record-setting 24th season. Our Mark J. Spears from Manscaped.
18: I'm hearing that he's likely coming back. I am curious under this new Lakers regime, you know, what the number is, though. You know, interesting to hear what Bobby had to say about it. And also I'm hearing that one of his old teammates from Cleveland, Kevin Love, could likely be joining the Lakers, too.
17: Oh. Maybe that's a golf recruiting trip they're having right now?
18: Unrestricted free agent. Rejoining his old buddy.
17: Yeah.
18: And so I could see that those two guys being reunited there.
3: LeBron could stay in L.A. 41 years old already, the NBA's longest tenured player. He's played on the Lakers since 2018, set to become an unrestricted free agent at the end of the month. As for moving teams, there's, of course, the eyes on Giannis Antetokounmpo. As for where he could be landing this summer, back to Gary Washburn.
15: A team like the Portland Trailblazers could come. There's teams out there that have money and know that they'll never attract through free agency another player like a Giannis Antetokounmpo. That's what Washington did when they got Trae Young and then they got Anthony Davis. They know that teams are not going to, or sorry,

0: 6 runs batted in for the Pirates, who are demolishing the A's. They're up 12-2.
1: The professional. He arrives again. Just a professional hitter going about his day.
2: 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Pirates, a 12-4 rout of the Athletics. Ryan O'Hearn, 3-for-5. His 11th homer, drove in 6. Meanwhile, the Marlins also putting up a dozen runs.
3: Now Kyle Stowers, he drives the ball again out to right. And he's back, and it slams off the Toyota sign again. Right where Mac put it. Kyle Stowers with a multi-homer day. He's got 4 RBIs, and the Fish are pummeling Philly on Wednesday. It's 10-4 in the top of the 6th.
2: He had 11 total bases. Marlins win at 12-4. WQAM with the call. Benching a legend. That's next. 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
0: Oklahoma, North Carolina advancing to the championship series in Omaha, the College World Series. U.S. Open gets underway in the morning. Officials there planning to tinker with the greens during the round in order to try and keep them under control. World Cup, England gets a win, Portugal a draw. Another game without a goal for Cristiano Ronaldo. Turns out to be a 1-1 draw with the Congo. Congo closed as a plus 1,100 underdog at DraftKings Sportsbook. Cristiano Ronaldo does play. Oldest player to start a World Cup game, 41 years plus. Five-game scoring drought in World Cup play since last scoring against Ghana in 2022. Sixth World Cup game with zero shots on goal. 23 World Cup games in his career. Should he be out there? ESPN analyst Steve Nichol and Alejandro Moreno.
2: One of the toughest decisions that any manager in any sport, anywhere in the world, is to sit the legend down. The aging superstar. The guy who can no longer do it the way that he once did it. How do you bench Tom Brady? Apparently you don't. How do you bench Cristiano Ronaldo? Well, Roberto Martinez thinks that he's not going to bench Cristiano Ronaldo. At this point, Cristiano Ronaldo is hindering Portugal, is keeping Portugal from achieving their full potential. And that's hard to say about one of the greatest players in the history of mankind. But this is where we are right now. The reality is Cristiano Ronaldo is struggling, and so is Portugal.
3: Now, Ale does know what he's talking about, but he's never actually been a manager. Stevie Nichol has been a manager. Stevie, what does Martinez do? Does he just drop him for the next game or at least substitute him?
4: Listen, when you're picking a side, regardless, you have to pick a side that's what's best for the team. It's not about personalities. It's not about keeping somebody happy just because of the legend. You have to look in the mirror and decide, am I picking this team for the team or am I keeping somebody happy? And right now, I don't think there's any question, particularly when you look at this performance today and you look at the warm-up games leading up to the World Cup, Ronaldo's not performing. So as a head coach, as a manager, you have to do what's best for the team. And right now, what's best for Portugal? Sorry, no Ronaldo.
2: Will he bench him, though?
4: No.
2: Okay.
3: Exactly.
0: Portugal with a 1-1 draw against Congo on Wednesday. ESPN soccer analyst Kieran Gibbs.
5: I think Congo deserve all the credit, right? To be honest. I thought they defended to a man outstanding. I think they kept a higher line than we've seen in the World Cup games so far because they noticed that Portugal weren't really wanting to threaten him behind, and I think they don't have the pace.
6: Exactly.
5: So I think that they got their game plan spot on, and I think it's been a sign of the lower teams, the African teams, the Asian teams that have performed in this World Cup so far. So I don't think Portugal were great, but I don't think you can take anything away from Congo. I think they're going to be really happy with this performance.
0: Can't take anything away from Congo. Can take Cristiano Ronaldo away from Portugal, at least from the starting lineup. Or could you? Portugal's manager is Roberto Martinez.
7: It makes no sense to get the best goal scorer in world football out in a game that you need goals. I think what we needed is to add Gonzalo Ramos without making it in a way that it would become even more a difficult line. As you know, in football, the straight line is not the quickest way, and I think for us in moments like this, the experience of Cristiano in the box is important, the way that he attracts defenders is important, the way that we can use the space is important, and every player has a responsibility or a piece of quality on the pitch, and clearly when you look for goals, you need to have Cristiano on the pitch.
0: Cristiano Ronaldo joining Lionel Messi as the only players to play in six different World Cups, does not score in the 1-1 draw with Congo. Harry Kane for England does score 2 goals. He now has 10 career goals in FIFA World Cup action. Second player to score for England in 3 different World Cup tournaments. England a 4-2 win over Croatia. ESPN analyst Stuart Robson.
6: They didn't start particularly well. I thought Croatia were the better team in the first half. They scored a couple of set plays, which England are renowned for. Mm. But in the second half, they played with more intensity. They were more aggressive. They won the ball back higher up the field. And from that position, they always looked as though they were going to win the game. And Jude Bellingham, who I've been very critical of when he was at Real Madrid, scored a very good goal and had a good game. So that's important for England.
0: Jude Bellingham, game-winning goal in the 47th minute at the age of almost 23. He'll be 23 in the coming week. And England gets the 4-2 win over Croatia. A lot of weight on the shoulders of England, though. Former U.S. men's national team member Taylor Twellman.
8: I think a lot of us that deal with the English football fan all have the same kind of experience. The pressure on England is unlike most other national teams because it's this trap between history and expectation. Listen, the fans are going to tell you they gave the world modern football. They're going to tell you they have the richest league in the world. In almost every tournament, they arrive with real talent. And yet there's only one issue. They've only won one major trophy. I don't think the fan base is jaded because of failure, though. I think they're jaded because of heartbreak, penalty shootouts, golden generations not living up to it, semifinals, finals. I can go down the list. And so when you think about this line between expectation and skepticism, it feels like every single English fan is sitting there saying, it's coming home. And how is it going to end this bad? Like, they can't get out of their own way.
9: Yeah, but they put on a show today. I know the manner in which they won was impressive.
8: Yep, style over substance. Listen, England can win games 1-0, but I've now said this for almost three major tournaments. I'll argue with anyone. I don't think England has had this much talent in the history of their federation. I don't. I really believe that. The fact that they can leave Cole Palmers and Phil Foden's off the roster because they are really strong, they did it with style. Now it means it's coming home, apparently.
0: Team USA is home among the hosts for the World Cup in 2026. The Americans return to the pitch on Friday against Australia. Each team won its opener. U.S., of course, opened with the win over Paraguay. U.S. men's national team center back Chris Richards on the Pat McAfee Show.
10: World Cup, you know, tensions can be a bit higher, performances can be different, but we kind of set a baseline for ourselves, and, you know, hopefully we can follow that performance. But I think everybody was happy with how it went, obviously, but we also feel like we have another gear that we can get into. Everybody want to go out there and win. Everybody want to go out there and make a statement. And, you know, I think especially after how the game went in the fall, I think, you know, this is our chance to kind of have our get back. So, me personally, you know, I wasn't involved in that game, but I just know that everybody who was on the field, you know, wanted to show that, you know, we're a host nation for a reason, that we're not here to just participate, we want to win games.
11: Tell me about Coach Ponch a little bit. Can you describe Ponch's coaching style and how you guys have seemingly taken to it?
10: He's tough. He's intense. He demands a lot. But, you know, he demands a lot because he sees a lot. He wouldn't do it if he felt like we didn't have the quality for it. So he's definitely a guy who came in with a lot of credit, but also he has a lot of aura to him. I mean, he's coached some big teams, he's coached some big names, and himself, he was also a big name. So he comes in with a very reputable kind of coaching status. So for us, you know, we're very grateful that he's here. We're happy that he's kind of instilled these policies in us, but ultimately it's up to us on the field to get it done. So, you know, he can do so much for us, but, you know, we got to go out there and perform.
12: Do you feel a little more pressure going into the next one, or is it kind of just, hey, if we kind of repeat what we did against Paraguay, like, we're going to be just fine?
10: Australia is definitely a different opponent. You know, they're very good defensively, and so we have to find a solution to that. But ultimately, you know, we set a really high bar, a really high standard for ourselves, and the world's finally being able to see that. You know, we've had those same standards for the last few years, but it's just felt like it just started to click, so. For us, you know, obviously we want to put in another good performance like we did the other night. And again, you know, if we can just keep setting the bar higher and higher and higher, you know, we're going to have a long summer.
0: Americans return to action on Friday in that matchup with Australia. SportsCenter All Night, ESPN Radio, back to the Diamond. Giants and Braves played pretty much two. They resumed their suspended game from Tuesday, the game that was suspended by rain. And in that one,
13: 4.05 ERA. Oh, a swing and a high drive into deep center field, going way back. Dubon at the warning track, at the wall. Adios, Pelota. That's into the waterfall. Just to the right of the 400-foot marker and into the water out there. A splash hit in Atlanta. for Willie Adames. 6-2 Giants, their third home run.
0: They'd go on to a 7-2 win over the Braves in the resumption of the suspended game, John Miller calling it on KNBR. Then they played the regularly scheduled game.
13: Here now is Luis Arraez, two down, runner at first, and he hammers one. High in the air, down the right field line, has a chance, way back there. Adios, pelota! Okay, everything's all right then. Luis Arraez stuns the Braves and their fans as he launches one. Here it is. There's a swing. There's a high drive into deep center. Going way back is Dubon. He's at the wall. He leaps. Goodbye. A home run. Bryce Eldridge to the left of straightaway center. Deep left center. And he hits one. It's the second time today the Giants have hit back-to-back home runs. They did so in the fifth inning of Game 1. And that's three home runs in this inning. 5-0 Giants.
0: John Miller calling a lot of balls leaving the yard on KNBR. Giants a 7-5 win over the Braves to take both games on Wednesday. Arraez hitting his third homer, season high 4 RBI. In the victory in game number 2. Speaking of four runs, Diamondbacks got one with one swing.
14: 1-1, there's the swing. High fly ball out to right. Adele is going back. He is at the fence, at the wall. Gone! It is another grand slam for Corbin Carroll. Second of the year, fifth of his career, and his 13th home run of the season makes it 5-1 Diamondbacks.
0: Arizona Sports 98-7, 8-1 the final. Diamondbacks beat the Angels, scoring 8 runs, their most since May 24th against the Rockies. Padres pulling away from the Cardinals.
15: One away for Tatis. Padres lead 2-0. Fernando lines one out to center field and over the head of Church, who came in, jumped, couldn't make the play. Wagner going to score. Fernando racing into second. An RBI double on a misread liner to center. And the Padres lead is 3-0.
0: One of 14 hits that they had in their 6-1 win over the Cardinals. 97-3. The fan Tatis 3-for-5. 2 RBI. The extra base hit, the stolen base, 48th career game with an extra base hit and a stolen base. Royals a 6-2 win over the Nationals. Kansas City back-to-back homers in the third inning. Mets get a win over the Reds.
16: Lodolo ready, hits 2-1. Swing a one-hopper towards short past the dive of McLean into left field, a base hit. Soto trots home, he'll score. 3 consecutive two-out hits for the Mets and a 3-0 lead in the third inning.
17: 3-1. Flight in the air to center field. This chases Marte back on his way to the track. Nearing the wall, looks up. It's off the base of the fence. Semien is in. Alvarez gets stopped at third. He runs right through it. The throw to the plate is late. Alvarez scores. Ewing's at second, and it's 7-1 Mets in the fifth.
0: It would be a 9-1 win for the Mets. They beat the Reds, 880 ESPN New York. The win snaps a 4-game road losing streak in Cincinnati. SportsCenter All Night, ESPN Radio. Speaking of New York, they're teeing it up in the morning at Shinnecock Hills. U.S. Open action getting underway, and conditions, to put it mildly, is going to be challenging for the golfers. USGA trying to keep control of the course throughout the weather that's expected on Long Island. ESPN analyst Andy North.
18: This golf course changes more from morning to afternoon than any golf course I've ever been at. It's built on sand. You're near the water where the wind's going to blow and the sun comes up. Those three combinations, it can go from wet to bone dry literally in an hour or two and become uncontrollable. So the USGA has worked literally for the last year to year and a half trying to figure out a plan that would work here. There's some of the greens are so severe that when the wind gets blown, the balls are going to go all over the place. So they're going to do multiple things. One, they're going to try to make sure hole locations are in reasonable spots, not on top of any of the high spots. Two, they're going to slow the greens down. They're going to be the slowest greens at the U.S. Open in the last 25 years. And then three, they've given a little bit extra time on Thursday and Friday between the splits between morning and afternoon so they can go out and syringe. They're not going to water, they're going to syringe. They're just, as John Bodenhammer explained it today in the press, it's like when you reach in for a head of lettuce at the grocery store, that little misty stuff is around it. That's what they're going to try to do, just to keep the grass alive. So all in all, they're trying to be super careful, and hopefully it doesn't blow as hard as everybody thinks it might.
9: You're part of the USGA's sort of prep for this, and how do you explain to the viewer the fine balance of presenting a proper U.S. Open test but maintaining a golf course that's playable? That feels like that's a really tough needle to thread.
18: It really is, and so much work has gone into this. Historically, you come to a U.S. Open, you expect green speeds to be in the 12 and a half range on the stint meter. This week, they're going to be more in the 10 range. That's more like speeds I played 40 years ago. So I think they've got a great plan. They're doing everything they possibly can do to make this a great championship. And we're going to have to see what the wind does. You know, you can't beat Mother Nature sometimes, so we'll have to see what happens. Hopefully, it won't be quite as bad. And it's not just tomorrow. They're talking probably 20-mile-an-hour winds each of the 4 days. Wow. Thursday, Friday, and Sunday, they're going to all be the normal winds coming out of the south-southwest. And then Saturday, it's supposed to blow out of the northwest, which that means that is the direction blowing from the top of the 11th green down to the front of the 11th green, and the same thing at 7. I think that's going to cause problems on those two very diabolical par 3s.
0: We'll see how weather affects not only round one, but the entire weekend in New York. Round one gets underway in the morning. Straight ahead, grabbing a spot in the Cup Championship. SportsCenter All Night continues. 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
2: Texas Tech transfer quarterback Brandon Sorsby plans to enter the NFL supplemental draft.
3: I think they made a sensible decision here, and they decided, you know, he's got to move forward.
4: There was no way that Brandon Sorsby was going to be playing it down for Texas Tech.
1: Texas Tech taking a lot of criticism for its handling of the gambling case, fighting for his eligibility, but Sorsby's agent says some heat should be going to Cincinnati, his former school. Cincinnati, according to reports, had been alerted of the gambling prior to the start of the 2025 season. The school, in a statement on Wednesday, saying, "We reiterate what we've said before. All of our student athletes receive extensive gambling education multiple times through the year. We would never knowingly play an athlete who violated NCAA sports wagering regulations." As for the supplemental draft for the NFL, should teams be looking at Sorsby? 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
5: A team that is in desperate need of a quarterback, stay away. Don't even bother. Don't get in this. Next year, 27, there's supposed to be a whole lot of quarterbacks, and just have some patience. I think about the Jets. The Jets have all those picks. Don't worry about Sorsby. You might be able to draft a Manning. You might be able to draft Moore. You know, some of those guys. Now, I think about what the Rams did, how they didn't need a quarterback, but they still took Ty Simpson in the first round. I could see a team that has a quarterback right now, but maybe the quarterback's old. Maybe the quarterback has a contract coming up that you're not 100% sure you want to make that guy the highest paid quarterback or one of. Maybe those are the type of teams that can afford to take a chance on a guy that could sit for a year and be away and let all the talk die down. I can see a team like that going after Sorsby.
1: 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This was SportsCenter, is presented by Gusto. Las Vegas Aces going into the Commissioner's Cup Championship. They'll play the Liberty on June 30th. Aces, an 86-76 win over the Mercury to get to the championship matchup. Fire, a 94-89 win over the Storm, 4-0 when scoring at least 90 this season. Some pretty good WNBA action on the court on Wednesday. 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
0: Number 5.
1: WNBA, it's a bucket in the closing seconds on USA Network that extends the win streak for the Liberty to 8.
7: Ionescu has it. One timeout remaining for Liberty. Ionescu takes it to the 10 and puts it in. Liberty lead by 1. No timeouts, no reset timeout for the Sky. 5 to shoot. Taylor over Stewie for the win. Not there. And the Liberty escapes Chicago with another win.
0: Number 4.
1: Baseball. Orioles get a win in Seattle, getting some defense in the process. WBAL.
8: The 2-1. Raleigh drives it in the air out to right field. O'Neill jogs back, feeling for the wall. He's in front of the fence, leaps into the air, and did he get it? He got it! Tyler O'Neill very calmly going back to the wall, leaping into the air, and pulling it down.
0: Number 3.
1: Marlins put up a dozen. Most runs they've had all season in a win over the Phillies. 104.3 WQAM.
8: Now Kyle Stowers, he drives the ball again out to right. And he's back. And it slams off the Toyota sign again. Right where Mac put it. Kyle Stowers with a multi-homer day. He's got 4 RBIs, and the Fish are pummeling Philly on Wednesday. It's 10-4 in the top of the 6th.
0: Number 2.
1: Pro players not the only ones going yard as the power surge continues for the Sooners in Omaha, sending them to the championship series.
9: No, this one is another one to right field, and Harris have a night with a dinger dagger. Two homers, 5 runs batted in. Deshaun Harris, and a big, big stand. step towards the College World Series Finals.
10: Number one.
1: Back to the pros. Arizona's Corbin Carroll now has 5 career Grand Slams, 2 of them this season. Arizona Sports, 98.7.
11: 1-1, there's the swing. High fly ball out to right. Adell is going back. He is at the fence, at the wall.
1: Corbin Carroll, as you heard, 5th career Grand Slam, and he's the 5th player with multiple Grand Slams this season. That's going to do it for SportsCenter All Night. I'm Jay Reynolds. It's Thursday, June 18th, birthday of Sir Paul McCartney and Miss Kelly, my daughter. Not the same age, however. Unsportsmanlike with more World Cup reaction and a look ahead to Team USA tomorrow. They're next. 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
2: I don't think Portugal were great, but I don't think you can take anything away from Congo. Inevitably, Ronaldo's going to be the big talking point from this, especially after we saw what Lionel Messi did. 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
10: the Portugal team? 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
15: I believe Roberto Martinez would be better suited because this may be the deepest Portuguese team they've ever had at a World Cup, but I think they're better if Ronaldo comes off the bench.
23: 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Tons of news in and around the World Cup. A tie that most people thought was a win for one team and a loss for another. We are in New York City, the Knicks parade. People are already lining up. It is going to be insane here today, along with Michelle Smallman, Chris Canty, Evan Cohen with you. Good morning, everybody.
24: Good morning, my neighbors. How's everybody doing today?
23: Smallsy?
25: I'm doing well, CC, but today might be a good day for you to be out of the city. It is zoo-like already in New York, and then we're talking 6:01 a.m., and the parade does not start for another 4 hours.
23: Yeah, so Cece and I both have inside sources, and by that I mean friends who are already there that we're getting text messages from. So my friend, my longtime friend, Jack, is already there. He's sending me videos. He goes, at 4:30 in the morning, hotel that they were at 3:30 in the morning, he and a bunch of guys that got rooms or whatever at the hotel so they could be their lifelong Knicks fans.
25: Yeah.
23: They were woken up by people outside lining up, like, go New York, go, at 3:30 this morning.
25: Yes.
23: Okay? Eastern time. And the crowd is cheering. He said they were talking to cops. They said in 2 hours, and this is at, 5:30 in the morning Eastern, in 2 hours, there's no chance you're getting close without something showing us that you're allowed through these checkpoints because it will already be full. CC, your friends are telling you what that are already there because this is insane.
24: So my boy Brandon Homer, who's a diehard Knicks fan, he's actually from up your way, Ev. He was saying that he was planning on getting there between 6 and 7 this morning. So he was texting the group chat last night. Some other people are going, they're Knicks fans, but they're not diehards like he is. So he's en route to get to the parade right now. And I know that there are a lot of other Knicks fans that feel the same way. So unless you get there early, you're not going to have an opportunity to be a part of the parade and to see the Knicks go by on the floats. So this is going to get dicey for our resident Knicks fan, Nuno Texexexiera. Just say it.
23: So your guy, Brandon, is Brandon, right? That's his name?
24: Yeah, Brandon.
23: Brandon, sorry. If he's going to get there between 6 a.m. and 7 a.m., the parade kind of starts at 10 a.m. Eastern time and really is like culminating around noon at City Hall. I hate to do this to him. I don't know that he's going to get in.
24: That's insane to think he might not get into a parade.
23: Seriously.
24: That's in the New York City streets. That's crazy. 53 years in the making. He's a diehard Knicks fan. He has an opportunity to see this team celebrated with everybody getting the key from Mayor Mondami at City Hall, and you're not going to be there? You're rolling the dice? You're risking it all?
26: We're going to have to get a check-in from him later and see what's going on down there.
25: We need updates.
23: Who, from Brandon?
25: From everyone.
26: No, from Nuno.
23: Oh, Nuno.
25: And Brandon. I can
24: get video for my boy.
25: Yeah.
24: I can tell him, shoot me the video.
23: Yeah. So all I know is Nuno put out a tweet saying, like, the train station was raucous or whatever, and he's en route.
3: I don't know that he's going to be able to get there unless he's credentialed. Rob Lorenzo, our social and digital guy, I know is credentialed, Smalls and CC.
25: Yes.
3: Because I know he got a note literally, I mean, put this out there, so from the mayor's office.
25: So I was supposed to be credentialed. I was going to be on a float for Vibe Check, which you can watch at Disney.
3: You were
25: going to
3: be on a float?
25: But I couldn't because I believe you're leaving us early today, and we have our show to do, so there was no coverage on our show.
3: Wait a minute. Did you just blame me?
25: No, hang on. Just wait.
26: She did. Yes.
25: Because normally I would have to leave early because there is no chance that you're going to be able to get close to where you need to be to get on the float unless you're there at like 6, 7 a.m. And because...
3: What times?
25: Oh,
3: you almost did it!
25: I was really close.
3: You almost did it!
25: I almost did it.
3: 6-7.
25: I almost did it, but I did not. You almost got me. But my whole point is that I was like, oh, well, I could go after our show. You know, Evan has to dip out early, so it'll be me and our Cece and myself for the remainder of the show. I'll go as soon as it's over. They're like, you're not getting anywhere close to the parade, let alone to where the floats are going to be by 10 a.m. Like, no chance. So our friend of the show, friend in life, Kimberly A. Martin, she will be on a float getting coverage for Vibe Check. Which
3: okay,
25: will be cool.
3: Did she so we just can get blame stuff. Me?
25: No. I was just talking about logistics. Because I probably would have had to take the whole show off in order to even get down there.
3: That's what I'm saying. I don't know what Nuno's... Like, I don't think he's going to get close.
4: I think it's so much funnier if Nuno goes all the way down to the city and does not go to the parade. He just spends a day at, like, a bagel shop or something.
24: He can't miss the parade. He can't miss this parade.
4: Sounds like you can.
24: I mean,
3: based on Brandon, based on Jack, based on Vibe Check,
25: yes,
3: he's missing the parade.
4: And it's your fault, Ev.
3: Yeah, well, that we know.
25: For Nuno, not
3: Cam,
25: for me.
3: It's either mine or yours. We know that. I don't know which one it's going to be in this case, but, I mean, this is tremendous.
25: We also need to get some updates from Rob Lorenzo because I believe he's already down there right now.
3: Yes.
25: So I'm very...
3: But he's credentialed.
25: But I believe he's at City Hall.
3: So he's at the end.
25: But I'm curious how many people are already lining up to be at the end because Alicia Keys is going to perform. Obviously, that's the big culmination where the Knicks all arrive. As you said, CeCe, they're going to get the key to the city. That, probably for a lot of fans, is where they want to be. So I bet where Rob is, people have already been lined up, if not sleeping on the streets overnight to make sure they get a good spot.
3: All right. We will continue to keep everybody updated as this parade is going to be wild. Listen, we know all sports parades are wild. This one... You're in a humongous city, obviously, with a team that hasn't won in 53 years, with the team that every player has said unifies the city, as we've been laughing about, even though there is another team literally in the city. It unifies the city. The other thing, if we're going to play this blame game all around here, is Smalls just blamed me for her not being on a float.
25: I did not blame
3: you.
25: Yes,
3: you did.
25: No,
3: everyone
25: I didn't.
3: Realized it. You 100% did.
24: You're not wrong, though, Smalls. You're not wrong.
3: I put in for this exit time months ago.
24: There's a cause and effect. It is what it is.
25: We could have had unsportsmanlike.
24: But you know what it is, Smalls? Ev wasn't concerned about a parade today because he didn't think the Knicks were actually going to win.
25: That's so true, too.
24: So that's probably what it is.
3: Exactly. I put this date in months ago. But anyway, this World Cup update brought to you by Gusto. 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Will Chris Canty get blamed for a result in the World Cup yesterday? Portugal, Democratic Republic of Congo, they tie at one apiece, and many are saying that because CeCe wanted our producer, Nuno, who is Portuguese, to suffer yesterday, that his best bet at the end of the show may have led to this. Go back on the podcast and listen after 9:45 a.m. Eastern yesterday, as there's a lot of blame there. Cristiano Ronaldo in his sixth World Cup, what a difference a day makes, right? Mm. Yesterday at this time, we were celebrating the sixth World Cup of Lionel Messi, the hat trick for his squad in Argentina winning. And now Portugal ties with Congo yesterday and scoreless for the fifth straight World Cup game, 10th straight international match. He has not scored a non-penalty goal since June 19th of 2021, and he's played in every minute of those games. And Roberto Martinez, the head coach there, is getting a lot of heat. Why didn't he bench him? CeCe, is it your fault?
24: How is it my fault, Ev? How are you going to blame this on me? I told you I want good things for Nuno in this season. I also said, with all of the positive vibes around the New York Knicks, that maybe, just maybe, Nuno might have used up all of his sports goodwill with trying to exercise the demons of a 53-year championship drought with the orange and blue squad. So I just said that it could be setting up for a letdown especially when you consider DR Congo and everything that's going on in their home country, them showing up the way they did for the World Cup, this is a team that could play inspired. And that's exactly what we saw in yesterday's match.
3: So, Smalls, Taylor Twellman, your guy, back in the day, St. Louis, you've known him forever. He is excellent as a soccer analyst, former national player, and he had this to say on SportsCenter with Scott Van Pelt about whether or not Portugal should have benched Cristiano Ronaldo.
1: Yep, and I've said it now for 6 months. The last 10 major tournament games, 1,000-plus minutes, he has not scored a goal from the run of play. Father Time has knocked on the door. It's made a phone call. And someone from Portugal needs to pick up the phone and say to Cristiano, you're better coming off the bench. I've said it now for 6 months. I believe Roberto Martinez would be better suited because this may be the deepest Portuguese team they've ever had at a World Cup, but I think they're better if Ronaldo comes off the bench.
25: Do you want to win or do you care more about respect or nostalgia? Because I think that's what it's going to come down to for Portugal. As you mentioned, Ev, Ronaldo played all 90 minutes, just 3 shot attempts, 0 chances created, 2 progressive carries, second fewest of any Portugal starter, and only 2 progressive passes, also the second fewest. He was a non-factor.
3: Great progressive drop. Oh, that wasn't for that. Okay, go ahead. Keep going.
25: He's not getting the job done. He's also not creating for his teammates. And I understand that this is one of the greatest players that we will ever see. But at some point, you need to make those in-game adjustments. You need to make those tough tactical decisions. And if he's not getting the job done, you have to make a tough choice.
3: So would they have been better if you have to, in essence, bench, and let's call him an aging superstar, would they have been better, CeCe, from your experience as a professional athlete, knowing the mentality, the ego of all athletes, would they have been better just keeping him off the roster versus benching him?
24: No, because of the experience and the pedigree, you absolutely want to have a guy like that around, but it all comes down to his mentality and whether or not he's willing to accept a lesser role for the greater good. And that's the question that they have to ask themselves moving forward, because in yesterday's match, it was underwhelming watching him perform. He didn't get his first chance until late in the match, but in the opportunities that he did have, it didn't look like he was crisp. He didn't execute. He didn't finish the way that he's known to be able to finish when he's in the box. That's why you have a player like Cristiano Ronaldo on your roster, is because when you get in point-blank range, this is a guy that's known to be able to make magic happen. And yesterday, he just couldn't do it. Now, you don't want to take credit away from DR Congo's defense because they were awesome, but Cristiano Ronaldo has to find a way in those moments. And you kept hearing throughout the broadcast, is this Ronaldo's moment? Everybody's seemingly waiting for it. This is a dude that in this last, 5 World Cup matches, he hasn't been able to score a goal. The last one he had was in 2022. Like, that's a problem. Yesterday, 25 touches, and you're talking about that being the second fewest in any World Cup start. So it does feel like we're moving closer and closer to that inevitable cliff that happens with all high-level athletes. You just wonder whether or not all of the other intangibles for Ronaldo are going to be able to benefit Portugal throughout the course of this World Cup. But if you're watching the match yesterday, there was one team that played with a lot more bounce, a lot more energy, and dare I say, a lot more effort. And that's an indictment on Ronaldo and the rest of the leadership from Portugal. They got dirty late. They got a yellow card for clothesline and Wizard, who felt like one of the best players on the pitch yesterday. And so you just wonder whether or not this team can get past whatever mental hurdles that they're dealing with. And I guess that's a symptom of, or a parallel to what we're seeing Ronaldo from an individual standpoint. So really interesting what we got from Portugal yesterday.
3: All right, well, time will tell as to whether or not they will actually bench him and have him coming off the bench or not play him an entire game. It's going to be fascinating to watch because, again, 2 different days in the World Cup, 2 different, quote-unquote, aging superstars. One in Messi has a hat trick. The other in Ronaldo has a tie that most people look at as a loss and a tie for the Congo that most people look at as a win. Coming up, why a team in the NFL this year could resemble one of the greatest teams of all time. We'll get to that next. We're on Sportsmanlike, presented by Progressive Insurance.
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23: 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Remember back, 7 years ago? 2019 College Football National Championship won by the LSU Tigers. That team, 15-0, 8-0 in the SEC. Who was on that team? How about Joe Burrow, Ja'Marr Chase, Justin Jefferson, Clyde Edwards-Helaire? That's just the offense. Coached by Ed Orgeron, offensive pass game coordinator was Buffalo Bills head coach Joe Brady. That team's one of the greatest college football teams to ever play.
25: Go Tigers.
23: Go Tigers. And that team has come up over the last 24 hours because the quarterback of that team was Joe Burrow. Cincinnati Bengals quarterback right now says, my team now reminds me of my team then.
34: I want everybody talking about the Bengals. I want everybody talking about what I'm saying in my press conferences. And is he, you know, you go back and watch what I said before 2019 season at LSU. You know, I feel very similarly about this team. You know, I'm so excited to get started and get moving. And I wish we would ramp this right into training camp so we can continue to improve. Because I feel like you know, there's so much greatness that we're going to be able to achieve this year. I'm just excited to get going.
3: Pretty, pretty high praise.
24: Did he just say he wants everybody talking about them?
25: Yep. And talking about what he says in his pressers, specifically.
24: Well, give us something to talk about, Joe.
3: We just compared this year's team to the best college team in the last however many years.
24: Okay, but the Cincinnati Bengals are not that. They ain't been in the playoffs in three straight years. What are you talking about? That is infuriating to hear that. You want us talking about you. That usually coincides with winning. And in order for your team to win, you got to stay on the field. Last time I checked, the best ability is availability. And two of the last 3 years, Joe Burrow has missed 2 months of football in those seasons. So, like, dog, you got to stay on the field. Your offensive line has to protect better. Your defense has got to find a way to get stops. Why don't we start there before we start talking about championship caliber teams like LSU back in 2019? Why don't we do that?
25: Well, we know when he's healthy and on the field, he's obviously one of the best quarterbacks in the NFL, and he's putting in the work. I don't know if you guys have listened to what he's been saying and what's been coming out of Cincinnati, but he is putting in extra work on the field. He was on the practice field yesterday for an additional hour. He also had an extended throw-in session last week. He is putting in the work and setting the tone, and he's also doing it in more ways than one. He was talking about how he's trying to be more vocal and more mean to his teammates. He says he doesn't know if it's going to work. Maybe it's good, maybe it's bad. We'll find out. But he is taking this season very seriously, and he's trying things in a different way, I think because he's sick of not being in the playoffs, and he's sick of the Bengals not being relevant. And as you said, CeCe, he could say that all he wants. You can be mean to your teammates. You could throw for hours a day. If he's not healthy and available and on the field, they don't have a shot.
24: Smalls, the last quarterback that said that ain't with the team that he was drafted by, and, oh, by the way, got his coach and general manager fired. And, oh, by the way, was in the same draft class as Joe Burrow. That would be Tua Tagovailoa.
25: Mm.
24: Like, I don't need you talking about what you're going to do in the offseason and how you're going to lead and all of those things. Because guess what? If you're not a vocal leader, if you're not a hardliner, if that's not who you are, your teammates are going to pick up on you being disingenuous. Like the best thing that Joe Burrow can do is lead by example. And I'm not sure that talking more in the media and saying you want people talking about you is the way to go about trying to put your team in position to compete for a championship.
25: But does it put you in a better position if you're Joe Burrow, if you don't get those results, to say, I've done everything?
3: I would just say this, Smalls.
24: The people that actually get stuff done in life, they usually don't have to talk about it beforehand. They can talk about it after the fact. Mm. Jalen Brunson ain't got to talk about wanting to win a championship. You see how he goes about his business year in, year out. The doggedness, the industriousness. He ain't got to do a lot of talking.
25: Yeah.
24: Like, so when you start doing the compare and contrast with Joe Burrow, it just, I don't need the quarterback to get up at the podium during minicamp and say, I want everybody talking about us. If you want us to talk about you, all you got to do is go out there and win.
3: Mm-hmm. As our buddy Lil Wayne says, real G's move in silence.
24: Like lasagna.
3: So a couple of things. One, I think, Smalls, I went to the exact same place mentally as you did, which was, I wonder if this is a last dance, kind of like everything is out there. We are going to do this or not do this year, and not do this means I'm done. Because I don't know what changed, and it could be real life stuff, so I'll stay away from it, between the press conferences at the end of last season, when literally he was giving us this mindset of, could this young man actually just walk away, Andrew Luck style? We discussed that, and he gave us ammo to do so. Could he ask out, NBA style? Well, neither of those two things happened. They go out there, and they make a win-now trade for Dexter Lawrence. They bring in Boye Mafe from the world champion Seattle Seahawks. They make all these moves across the defense, as well as, obviously, making sure that he's in place. He is in Burrow. And I now have to ask the question, is he telling us to ask him Super Bowl or bust? Is that what he's saying here?
25: Well, he said in that same presser that he loves to put pressure on himself and put pressure on the guys, that he thrives in it. So maybe by saying it publicly, I feel the same way about this team that I did about my national champion, LSU Tigers.
3: One with of the, zero losses.
25: One of the best teams that we've seen in college football history.
3: Yeah.
25: This team gives me those same vibes. Guess what? You want us to talk about you? You got it, buddy, because you are setting the expectations that you guys are going to be winners, that you're going to get to and potentially win a Super Bowl. That's the standard that you have already set in June.
3: Are they championship or bust now based on these words, CeCe?
24: I don't know if I'm going to go to the place of championship or bust, but it does become interesting in terms of where the Cincinnati Bengals are and the decisions this organization has to make from a financial perspective moving forward, right? Zach Taylor is on the last year of his contract. We'll see how that goes. Joe Burrow.

0: Hall of Fame quarterback thinks another team is on the way down. We'll get to that next. We're on Sportsmanlike, presented by Progressive Insurance.
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1: A bandwagon fan. The biggest insult in sports. But this summer, during the FIFA World Cup, it's an invitation, America. Never watched soccer before? Perfect. Think a corner kick is a karate move? Sure, why not? Prefer sports where players can use their hands? Me too. Just here for the snacks? Now we're talking. So grab a bag of Lay's and jump on the bandwagon. We're undefeated. 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
9: 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What a 24 hours in sports. Great World Cup action yesterday. Portugal and Democratic Republic of Congo tying at one apiece. All kinds of drama about Ronaldo. Should he not be in the starting lineup for Portugal moving forward? Harry Kane gets two goals for England in their 4-2 victory over Croatia. Joe Burrow tells us, yeah, this Bengals team reminds me of the 2019 LSU team. That's the team that went undefeated at 15-0, 8-0 in the SEC, won a national championship, loaded roster-wise. Okay, high expectations there for the Cincinnati Bengals. Well, another team in their division, also with some high expectations, but a Hall of Fame quarterback may not agree with those high expectations. Ben Roethlisberger, Pittsburgh Steelers, has his podcast of Footballin' with Big Ben, and had this to say about the Ravens and their overall roster.
10: I think they're falling apart. I don't think they're the same team. So right now,
11: Harbaugh's gone.
12: I'm W.
10: Yep. Yeah. Two W's.
12: Yeah.
10: Okay. It's still different. They feel like their window closed. Losing Harbaugh, you just feel like, King Henry's a year older, like his body's taking a beating. Mm-hmm. He just felt like, what was going on with Lamar last year? He just didn't seem like the Lamar that we've been used to seeing. Maybe he was injured. I think he took some shots last year that we didn't think about. So maybe he'll have a bounce back year and be great again.
9: Okay. Baltimore Ravens last year, for context, CC is a former Raven, played for Harbaugh. Okay. They were 8-9. Obviously, Lamar was banged up a bunch. Two of those wins per Roethlisberger, he's now attributing to Harbaugh, which may be true. Interestingly enough, their point differential was plus 26, which was better than that of the division champ Pittsburgh Steelers. Are the Ravens falling apart, CeCe? Is the window closed for them?
13: I don't think so. I completely disagree with that take. That sounds like a little Ravens hate from a Pittsburgh Steeler, but I'll say this. For Baltimore, the offense has never really concerned me. I do like what they're doing, especially on the offensive line, retooling that group, bringing over John Simpson from the New York Jets, drafting the kid out of Penn State, Iwania, and then being able to get some other players in the skill position core, two receivers that they drafted, including Elijah Sherrod out of Indiana. So I've never really worried about the Baltimore Ravens from an offensive perspective. I do concern myself with them protecting Lamar Jackson. And it seems like they've done that this offseason. But the biggest issue for Baltimore is the defense. Can you get stops when you need to get stops? And so bringing over Trey Hendrickson, that's going to matter. Hiring Jesse Minner, defensive-minded head coach, that's going to matter. Being able to add veteran presence, Calais Campbell, that's going to matter. So I like all of those additions, especially to that front seven, and that's going to be the key for me. How does the Baltimore Ravens defense look? How does that front seven look? Can they stop the run? Do they have pressure players that can get after opposing quarterbacks? If the answer to those two questions is yes, then the Baltimore Ravens should look to have a bounce back year, win the division, and potentially be contenders in the AFC.
2: I'm with you. The defense is the key, but also focusing on the offense, because Lamar is the subject of everything when it comes to the Baltimore Ravens. Have you seen what he's been saying? He's loving this new coaching staff. He loves how detailed they are. He loves the way that they're pushing them. He has been very vocal about Declan Doyle specifically, their new
9: Deck. I don't mean to interrupt.
2: No, but
9: I thought that was interesting that he's already doing the shortened nickname thing with him.
2: Right? Yep. But he's talking about Declan Doyle, who came over from Chicago, and saying that it's mind-blowing what he's bringing to this offense. We know that Lamar historically has not been at these voluntary workouts. He's been at these things. He's participating. Kyle Hamilton was saying that he looked like he did at Louisville, that he's moving amazingly, because obviously his health was a concern last season. So you bring in a new coaching staff, but I'm very interested to see what this offense is going to look like with Declan Doyle, because we saw what he was able to do with the Chicago Bears, and see what we get out of Lamar Jackson. And did you know that Lamar Jackson, two-time MVP, both of those came in his first season with a new offensive coordinator?
9: I did not know that. Good
2: stuff. He won MVP in his first season with Greg Roman back in 2019 and again with Todd Monken in 2023. So if history repeats itself, we will see an MVP version of Lamar Jackson. And can the defense keep pace with them? I don't think that they're falling apart.
9: Based on that, Eric DaCosta, the general manager, hopefully he's recovered from the Max Crosby thing. I know he was very, very emotional after the fact about that, he said. But
2: Torn
9: up about it. Hopefully he's okay. He should just fire the OC every year then, based on that.
2: to Jalen Hurts' route.
9: Seriously. So I tend to personally agree with what you both said. I don't agree with Ben Roethlisberger. That said, can we just play out the opposite? Because our last two topics we discussed are tied into each other. Right? In order for the Cincinnati Bengals in that AFC North to look like the LSU team in 2019, they've got to get wins, and a lot of them, maybe even in places they're not normally used to getting wins. So is there anything to the idea of maybe Burrow's right and maybe Ben's right, and as Cincinnati is going up, Baltimore's going down? Anything to that?
13: I will say that if Ben Roethlisberger is right, then the Baltimore Ravens got a problem. And they could potentially be staring at having to find a way to offload a future Hall of Famer at quarterback, because he's not going to extend with them beyond his current contract. That could be problematic. If things go off the rails in Baltimore, then it's worth watching what happens with Lamar Jackson and whether or not an extension actually gets done. Because when you have an owner come out at the beginning of the offseason and say our top priority is extending our quarterback, and no contract gets done in said offseason, then you have to wonder why the player is unwilling to go to the place of extending right now. Now, it could be Lamar Jackson playing chess in terms of negotiations and knowing that there are a whole lot of quarterbacks that are going to get extended after this upcoming season and waiting to see what those deals look like so he can come in and top them. But there is an alternative universe where Lamar Jackson decides he doesn't like the course of action in Baltimore. He doesn't think that the replacement that they brought in for John Harbaugh is an upgrade. And he wants to try his hand at going someplace else in the National Football League. So I just think we have to watch this situation in Baltimore all year long, because I do think that Lamar Jackson is a sneaky candidate for an NBA-style ask-out when it comes to the prospects of playing somewhere else, right? No trade clause, no tag clause in his contract. That means Baltimore can't stop him from walking into free agency after 2027. So if you're the Ravens and Lamar is unwilling to get an extension done, then you have to see if the player is willing to work with you to move him to his preferred destination. That's a next year issue, but what happens on the field will impact that decision from Lamar.
9: More likely to not be on their team that they're on right now, 1 year from today, Lamar or Joe Burrow. That was well said. Let me do it again. More likely to not be on their team that they're currently on 1 year from today, Lamar or Joe Burrow?
2: Lamar.
13: Yeah, I think it's Lamar too.
9: Your reasoning, both of you?
13: Well, I mean, listen, the Cincinnati Bengals have given Joe Burrow everything he's asked for.
2: Mm-hmm.
13: So, you can't get everything you've asked for and then decide you don't like it here. Like, this is the mess that you made now. You have to own it. With Lamar, the Baltimore Ravens, they have tried to appease him, but we also have to go back to the original contract negotiation that he had several years ago where the Ravens wouldn't give him the structure on a deal that he was looking for. And so I just think that it's always been a tenuous situation in Baltimore in terms of Lamar's relationship with the organization. He loves the city loves him, but it's just interesting to see how the powers that be handle being uncomfortable with each passing day that Lamar is not extended.
2: There's just something about South Florida and Lamar, obviously his roots there, that makes me wonder, would he ever want to go home and go play for the Dolphins? And I don't know if Joe Burrow would have the appetite to go somewhere like, and hypothetically, Lamar would go home if it wasn't a turnkey win now situation. We always had speculated the Rams. That seemingly is off the board with Ty Simpson going with the 13th overall pick being the heir apparent. I know. If you could get Joe Burrow, you find a way, you figure it out. After Matt Stafford decides that he's done with football. However, Lamar, the way that those in the know talk about Lamar, I pay very close attention to it. When Adam Schefter and Dan Graziano and our friends that cover the NFL talk about Lamar, they talk about him not having an agent. They talk about how he does things differently than everybody else, that he marches to his own drum, and that the way that he goes about things is unexpected at times. And I could see potentially a scenario in which he's like, I'm good here. This is a new regime. Even though I love the guys now, if you're not having success, I could see it going sideways and him maybe wanting a change of scenery.
9: Yeah, this whole conversation proves that Ben Roethlisberger has a leg to stand on to even suggest the Ravens are falling apart. Because if it's on the board that in 1 year Lamar Jackson could ask out, that would be the Ravens falling apart. Now, neither of you said that he's going to. Neither of you said that he's going to fall apart. What you're saying is, if that happens, if he were to ask out, you would take a step back and say, this is not the most surprising ask out we've ever seen in sports. And I wonder if that maybe is part of what Roethlisberger is getting at. Now, he never said that, so maybe I'm giving him more credit than
13: you
9: I should.
13: You definitely
9: here.
13: Are giving him more credit.
9: So what we're saying is, if you're going to talk about the concept of the Ravens falling apart, the concept would be if he doesn't want to sign a long-term contract extension, not that they're going to stink this year. Two different things, right? They could go to the the AFC Championship game, and he would still say, I'd rather go home and play for the Dolphins. Well, let me rephrase. I'd rather go home. I don't know that he wants to play for the Dolphins.
13: Yeah, but here's the thing. You're talking about the Ravens falling apart. Like, last year, the Ravens fell apart, and they still finished
9: second
13: place.
9: And they made the changes.
13: I understand they made changes, but they still finished second place in the division. And you're talking about them being in a playoff mix up until the last 2 weeks of the season. Like, that is falling apart for the Baltimore Ravens. The floor for the Baltimore Ravens with Lamar Jackson as their quarterback is 8 wins. And Lamar Jackson missed a month of time last year. So, like, I think that Ben Roethlisberger is being real disrespectful when predicting the demise of one of the most stable franchises in all of sports.
9: Very fair. Coming up. Giannis watch is still on, but for how long? We'll get to that next. We're on Sportsmanlike, presented by Progressive Insurance.
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2: This whole, I want to be here, but no, I don't. I love Milwaukee, but I want to win. And if I can't win here, well, I don't know. All of this that's been going on for quite some time, that has had a compounding effect. Is Giannis a diva? That's another thing you have to factor in, is the personality and the demands that would come along with it if he is to be brought into your organization, especially if you give up a ton to get him.
25: I love that piece of audio from one Michelle Smallman on our show yesterday. Go back on the podcast and the ESPN app, wherever you find your podcast, here on Unsportsmanlike, presented by Progressive Insurance, has been played all over the place here on ESPN Radio. And of the three of us, and pretty much of every single host on ESPN Radio, she is the least accusatory person, and it's your clip of calling Giannis a diva that is being played everywhere.
2: Well, in reaction to,
25: I mean, to be fair,
2: Michael,
25: we didn't
2: Wilbon,
25: name call.
2: Right?
25: Sure, but that wasn't part of that.
2: No, but Michael Wilbon,
25: yes,
2: icon,
25: no
2: is
25: doubt,
2: is the one who suggested Giannis was a diva, and I was reacting to that and saying, if we actually look at the history of the way that he has moved in Milwaukee, coaches being fired, the passive-aggressive things that he said through the media about wanting to be there but not winning, just maybe a sprinkle of diva.
25: CeCe knows where I'm going with this. You are very much, let me be kind about everything in my critique. You won't even go as far to say, like, that CJ, like, your CJ Stroud stuff is just, like, you just are going to live at the 1 yard line. You won't get into the end zone of don't pay him, right? But yet you're calling Giannis the diva.
2: Well, I can't get into the end zone because he turned the ball over again.
25: Wow. See?
10: Wow.
25: Name caller, sports talk radio girl over there. Glass. Not half full.
2: No, not. But I want it for CJ Stroud. I want him to be great. I just want him to stop turning the ball over. But when crybaby, when it comes to the Giannis of it all, do you want your star player to be a diva?
25: What's going on with the music? Are we supposed to react to this?
2: I don't know.
25: It's still going.
2: I'm curious. But as the singular talent Beyonce said, a diva is a hustler. And do you want Giannis to be a diva in your organization? Is that a good thing?
25: Well, yeah. If you don't have the player the caliber of Giannis, you'll take whatever his personality is at that point. So where we are at with Giannis right now, Chris Haynes, SiriusXM NBA Radio yesterday reported, and he is very close to that situation. He said that he could see this potentially going on after the draft. Because, CeCe, this is the thing that we've talked about. When Jimmy Haslam, who is one of the co-owners, governors of the Bucks, put out there, I want this done by the draft, we came on the air the next day and said, like, does he understand how the rules work? Because it doesn't have to be done by the draft. So now I will ask you, do you think this will be done by the draft based on the Haynes reporting, based on the hypothetical deadline, and based on the fact that this hasn't happened yet?
13: Yeah, I think so, because when you consider how talented this draft is and how valuable the picks in the lottery are, you would assume that Milwaukee and whatever return that they're going to get back for Giannis would want to be able to have some type of capital in this year's draft, especially when you consider the next two drafts after this one are supposed to be historically weak drafts. So, yeah, I think that that timeline that Jimmy Haslam threw out there makes a lot of sense. So Milwaukee can extract maximum value for the most important player in their franchise's history.
25: Yeah, and as we sit here today, I tend to lean towards what Haynes said, that I don't know if this gets done by the draft. I don't know that there is an offer that is firm, that is concrete, that is exact, that the Bucks necessarily want to sign off on. They know, obviously, the Miami offer is there whenever they want it to be there.
2: And is that unmoving?
25: The Miami offer?
2: Yeah, do you think that they could tweak that?
25: Okay, I'll try to do this quickly. Why Miami can't really improve the offer? You would need Andrew Wiggins to opt into a $30 million one-year contract to go somewhere where he's not signing up to go. That's not going to happen. You would need the Charlotte Hornets to lift protections on a draft pick next year in order for Miami to get Giannis. They're not going to do that. There is literally no way that Miami could actually increase the offer. There's no way of doing that. I literally don't understand how, even if Miami were to say, take everyone but Bam, they probably have already had that discussion. So that's the, I know it's there. If we have, if Milwaukee has to trade him, and they're like, we cannot coexist one day longer, we will take that offer. My guess is that we are going to be talking hypothetically about whether or not they will talk about renewing the partnership before they would necessarily take that offer. That doesn't mean they wouldn't take the offer. That just means if that's the best offer, do they go to that place with Giannis and say, should you just finish your career here?
2: Couples counseling. Let's work it out.
25: Yeah, good way of saying it.
2: Stick around for the kids.
13: Read in between the lines with the Chris Haynes report, man.
25: Mm-hmm.
13: Who benefits from that being out there? That it could bleed until the
25: Bucks
13: days
25: because
13: after the draft.
25: Other teams
13: exactly
25: other teams
13: exactly
25: yeah.
13: It's the Bucks saying, well, hey, just because our owner put this out there doesn't mean that we're pressed to move on from Giannis,
25: which is true because we said if
13: you're not going to give us the offer that we deem worth the value of the player, then we're just going to sit on him,
25: right?
13: And we'll see whether or not you guys decide that you're going to pony up at some point and actually trade for his offer. Because here's the thing. There are a lot of moving parts between now and the days after the 4th of July when free agency kicks off. And so teams are trying to put together their plan for attacking the offseason. And if Giannis is your top target, then what Milwaukee is telling you is, listen, we'll sit on him and we'll hold up your offseason until you give us the offer that we're looking for. So, like, I understand the report being out there. I understand that there are a lot of people in Milwaukee that are hoping against hope that somehow, some way, Giannis and the organization can come back together and extend the partnership. I just don't see that happening. I think this is the offseason where he gets moved, and I think it happens within the next week.
25: I think everything you just said is insanely fair and, like, insanely accurate. I also would just add this. I do wonder if the model for how this deal gets done, that the team that other teams should look at, is actually the Milwaukee Bucks and how they got Dame. Miami's offer wasn't enough for Portland. Nobody was doing anything. All right, we'll just swoop in and get him. And I wonder if somebody does that with Giannis here. Michelle's Madness coming up next. We're on Sportsmanlike, presented by Progressive Insurance.
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13: 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Okay. 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
16: It is time for Michelle's Madness, which, like, literally is just walk outside of our studios. 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Smallsy, what do we got today?
17: We're looking at scenes of the parade route already. You want to talk about madness? I am never getting in.
16: There's not an open space. Oh, my God.
17: And it's 7 a.m. The parade does not start for another 3 hours. And we are watching aerial footage here in New York City. It's going to be bananas today.
16: Wow.
17: Be safe out there, kids. Okay, guys. You know, we've worked together for 3 years now. We know each other pretty well. I think you guys have probably learned this about me. I'm a little woo-woo. I like to meditate. I like to manifest. A crystal is my friend. You know that my mood can sometimes be dictated by the moon, by the full moon. So we wanted today to do something in that vein. We wanted to talk about the best manifested moments in sports on the heels of the Knicks winning their championship. And maybe you'll find out why in this bracket. But let's talk about manifested moments. Okay, first one. Number one overall seed. When you think of manifested moments in sports, when you think about an athlete or a team calling their shot, is there one thing that comes to mind more than anything else?
16: pointing out to the outfield and Babe Ruth.
17: Bingo. Babe Ruth, our number one overall seed, the called shot home run in the 1932 World Series. It was in the fifth inning of Game 3 at Wrigley in Chicago during his at-bat. The Babe made that pointing gesture, as Evan just outlined, before hitting a home run to deep center field. One of the reporters at the game wrote that Ruth called his shot. Obviously, that adds to the overall lore of Babe Ruth. So he is our number one overall seed. This one was personal for me, but I wanted to get some hockey in here. 2019 St. Louis Blues, the hometown kid Pat Maroon goes up to the Boston Bruins bench in game 2 of the Stanley Cup final. He looks at them and he says, "You guys are bleeped." And wouldn't you know it, they were in fact bleeped. The Blues go on to win in 7 games despite being down 1-0 in that series when Pat Maroon made that statement. So where are we going? Babe Ruth or Patty Maroon?
16: Yeah, this one's easy. I would go with Babe Ruth because, CeCe, if I have never met Michelle Smallman, I don't know that I would have known about the Pat Maroon one, if I'm going to be honest.
18: Yeah, exactly. It's Babe Ruth. Easy call. Yeah.
17: Okay, let's go to our next round.
16: And hockey should be Mark Messier in 94, if you want a hockey, guaranteeing everything.
17: This is not your bracket. It's mine. Yeah. Let's go to our number 4 seed. Float like a butterfly, sting like a bee. Muhammad Ali, then Cassius Clay, predicted a victory versus Sonny Liston in 1964. He was an 8-1 underdog heading into that first match between the two. But like I said, he said, "I'm going to float like a butterfly, sting like a bee." And he did, versus our number 5 seed, the New York Knicks. Let's go back a year ago, boys. The Knicks go clubbing after they get bounced from the Eastern Conference Finals. They're sitting there. They have the table. They have the bottle service. The sign comes out, and it says, "Finals 2026. And wouldn't you know it, we're sitting here on parade day. So, CeCe, is it Muhammad Ali, float like a butterfly, sting like a bee, or is it the Knicks with the club sign?
18: Somebody's finally going to beat the 2026 Knicks. I'm going Muhammad Ali over Sonny Liston for the World Heavyweight Championship. And I get it. The heavyweight title doesn't mean what it once did, but back then, that was the most prestigious title in the entire world, and Muhammad Ali captured it when not a lot of people knew who he was. So, yeah, I'm going Ali.
16: Yeah, I don't think you did the Knicks any favors here. If you wanted the Knicks to be a theme, you matched them up against Muhammad Ali. I'm going to go Muhammad Ali as well.
17: Okay. Sorry, Knicks. I know it's your day, but you lost here. Let's go to the other side of the bracket. This matchup is what we like to call the Evan Cohen special. The number 2 seed, Tom Brady, telling Robert Kraft that he would be the best decision this organization had ever made.
16: Oh my God.
17: This is after he was drafted in the 6th round. Robert Kraft calls him to welcome him to the organization. He looks him in the eye and he said, "I'm going to be the best organization, or the best decision your organization has ever made." Versus Pat Riley, our 7th seed.
16: Oh my God.
17: Let's go back to the 2006 NBA Finals, Heat Mavs. Despite losing the first 2 games of the series, the Heat rallied to win the next 4 and their first NBA championship. But after Game 6, Pat Riley said that he had only packed 1 suit, 1 shirt, and 1 tie for the trip to Dallas. He did the reverse torts, basically, and he got the job done. So, Evan, since this is the Evan Cohen special, is it Tom Brady or is it Pat Riley?
16: Can I just add one thing to the Riley?
17: Of course.
16: I'm pretty sure earlier in the season, he said they were going to win the championship on June 20th, 2006. And they won the championship on June 20th, 2006. He predicted the exact date, too.
17: Manifested.
16: Wow. That said, pick 199, 6th-round pick, looking the owner of a football team in the eye and saying, "I'm going to be the best decision your organization has ever made," and he was right, is one of the most insane stories ever, and countless people have verified that. So Smalls is not just making that up for manifestation in sports. I got to go TB12 in this, as much as I love Riley, obviously.
17: CeCe.
18: This one's tough. I mean, arguably the greatest coach in the sport versus the greatest player in pro football history. I'm going to go Tom Brady, but I'm not saying it with my chest.
17: Oof. Tom Brady advancing. Let's go to our final first round matchup. We're going to win the game. I guarantee it. Our 3 seed, Joe Namath, guaranteed a Super Bowl 3 win in 1968. The Jets go on to win 16-7. Joe Namath calling a shot versus our sixth seed, 2004 ALCS, Kevin Millar. The Red Sox down 3-0. Kevin Millar was caught on camera multiple times telling his teammates, don't let the Sox win tonight.
16: That's a good one.
17: They obviously go on to win the series. CeCe, is it Joe Namath or Kevin Millar?
18: Oh, boy. Smalls, I think
17: This one's tough, too. I know.
18: Yeah, I'm sitting here thinking about it because I'm trying not to let my Yankees bias infiltrate here. But I'm going to go with Joe Namath because he called his shot, but it's also who he did it against. Across the sideline from him was Johnny Unitas.
17: Yep.
18: Cole. And so.
16: And Shula, right? Am I right about that? Wasn't Shula over there, or am I wrong?
18: Wasn't Shula that year in Baltimore?
16: Thought
18: yeah,
16: so.
18: It was Shula. It was Shula. You're right. It was Shula. So, arguably, in that time and space,
16: yeah,
18: greatest quarterback ever, and then greatest, what will be the most winningest coach in NFL history. I'm giving Joe Namath the edge on that one.
16: Okay, so this is where it's tough because I think there's a gray area between manifesting it and calling your shot slash guarantee, right? I know I picked Babe Ruth pretty quickly. That's like a call your shot. Namath is a guarantee. Mark Messier, 94, guarantee. This was Millar, the way you kind of described it, is more of don't let us get tonight. If they got tonight and then lost the next one, it wouldn't have mattered. They had to win all of them.
17: But he knew Pedro Martinez and Curt Schilling were the pitchers in Game 5 and 6.
16: Of course, but like, so they still could lose. Those two guys could go 8 innings. Curt Schilling's arguably the greatest postseason pitcher of my lifetime. He was that good in the postseason. He could go 8 innings and
17: they
16: scoreless.
17: Were down 3-0, and he's saying, if you let us get this, it's a wrap. And but he was right.
16: Yeah, I think I got to go Millar. Namath in my head, guarantee. Under the manifestation part of it, I think I go Millar. I don't think you say. I think you got to say it with an H at the end.
17: Mala?
18: Oh,
17: yeah.
18: My gosh.
17: Vegas,
18: I think,
17: yeah.
18: Out of your mind, Evan Cohen.
19: Pat and I, going into this, we're going to pick Namath. I think Evan's description and maybe differentiation between a guarantee and a manifestation makes us go with Kevin Millar and the 0-4 Sox here.
17: All right.
16: But, wow. Now I'm almost regretting my other picks because I think I picked incorrectly. But go ahead.
19: That's fine.
16: Yeah.
17: It's all fine.
19: We all know it's winning this.
17: Okay. Let's go to our second round matchups. Is it Babe Ruth and his called shot, our number one overall seed, home run in the fifth inning of Game 3 of the 1932 World Series versus our four seed, Muhammad Ali, then Cassius Clay, saying he's going to float like a butterfly, sting like a bee, predicting victory versus Sonny Liston, and he gets it done. CeCe, Babe Ruth or Muhammad Ali?
18: I'm going with the greatest, Muhammad Ali.
16: Oh, great.
17: Okay. Our number one overall seed goes down. Muhammad Ali advancing. Who will he face? Will it be our two seed in our manifestation moments in sports? Tom Brady, the best decision this organization has ever made. That's what he told Robert Kraft after he was drafted in the sixth round versus Kevin Millar. Boston on Boston crime here. Our sixth seed saying, don't let us win today despite being down 0-3 and the 2004 ALCS. Evan.
16: It's got to be Tom, because if I understand manifestation, which I don't know that I do, but if I understand manifestation, that's literally manifestation. Millar's, you just said, he knows who's pitching in the next couple of games. He has a feel for the series. Hey, like,
17: it's more
16: you know,
17: of a warning.
16: Kenny Atkinson, analytically, we're actually up 2-1 in this. Like, you can go, Tom Brady never played a snap of football for the New England Patriots, and at times was a backup to Drew Henson in college. And Drew Henson was good. It's not that that Tom was, like, screwed over. It's the ultimate manifestation. I think I got to go Tom Brady.
17: CeCe.
18: Agreed. I'm going Tom Brady.
16: You sound excited about
17: TB12 advances. Our championships. Championship. Two goats we have here. The number four seed, Muhammad Ali, predicting victory versus Sonny Liston in 1964. Float like a butterfly, sting like a bee versus our number two seed, Tom Brady. Sixth round draft pick, looking Robert Kraft in the eye saying, I'm the best decision this organization has ever made. Evan, who are we crowning as the best manifestation moment in sports?
16: Ali, Muhammad Ali is more of a guarantee prediction. Tom was more of a manifestation. I'll go TB12.
18: Nah, I don't know about that, man. Ali was a manifestation. If you think about it, I just, in terms of that being the launching point where he was in the national consciousness mm-hmm. and in everything that he did subsequently. I mean,
17: he was an 8-1 underdog.
16: There's no wrong answer.
18: These are both Mount Rushmore athletes, as far as I'm concerned. So I'm going with Muhammad Ali. I'm going with the greatest.
17: Vegas East, you are our tiebreaker. You get to crown the champ, the greatest manifestation moment in sports. Are you going with Muhammad Ali or Tom Brady?
19: So we have a tie in the control room, and usually Nuno's here, so we have three of us, but we had to enlist Javante. So by a hair, with Javante's help and mine, we outvoted Pat. Tom Brady is the greatest manifestation moment in sports.
20: Under protest.
17: Tom Brady.
18: Yeah, this is under protest.
20: Muhammad Ali, float like a butterfly, sting like a bee is a greater quote as well as a greater manifestation.
18: Yeah. Yeah, y'all tripping on this one.
16: The exact definition of manifestation.
18: Nah, y'all tripping on this one.
16: All right, there's no wrong answer. I mean, so if you don't crown Tom Brady, you crown Muhammad Ali. That's the ultimate win-win right there.
17: Here is our formal definition of manifestation. The act of bringing a theoretical goal or desire into reality through focused thought, belief, and action.
16: So then they're both clearly under that definition.
17: Mm-hmm.
16: They're both clearly under that definition. But then, okay, the jump off is a good jump off for Michelle's madness in terms of the Knicks. But like, wasn't it just the people with bottle service that brought out the signs? Like, it's not the Knicks that ordered the 26 championship signs, right?
17: Still manifested it.
16: No, I know, but it's kind of crazy that it wasn't them. It was.
17: Well, I don't know about that.
16: I don't know how that works.
17: Because
16: I've never
17: normally
16: had that in my life.
17: CC, as another fellow patron and VIP getting bottle service, don't they ask you what you want on the sign? Because it's like, happy birthday, Evan, or you're divorced, yay, or like whatever it is.
19: Oh. Do people do that?
16: Why did you just do that to me?
19: You're divorced.
16: Why the hell would you just do that to me?
17: Not to you. I said, happy birthday, Evan.
16: You were looking at me saying it to me.
17: I'm just thinking of reasons people may be going to the club. 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

0: 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Post-nation Mexico faces South Korea, with both teams coming off wins and looking to take a giant step toward the knockout rounds. Match day two is here and the stakes are rising.
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7: Smallsy, that audio just now...
8: What just happened right there?
7: My headset got all...
6: He just signaled me to talk.
8: It's all Evan panicking all of a sudden. I was like, what's going on here?
7: So I didn't know when to come back on because my headset got all discombobulated, so I apologize. Nobody saw that, Pat. You had to out me on
8: All of a sudden, Michelle brings us back out of nowhere.
7: Okay. Yeah. Well, no, I'm saying good job by you for outing me. I absolutely should have been outed on that. I appreciate that. So this Brandon Sorsby situation took an interesting turn yesterday. So what was the latest before yesterday? It was... supplemental draft. We're waiting to see if the NFL takes him in. We're also going to see if any of these teams take a flyer on him. CC has said many of times, off my board. If I'm an NFL team, off my board altogether. Like, would not even consider it. And I'm going to be extreme here. CC has basically said, I don't care if he becomes Tom Brady and Peyton Manning combined. I'm fine being wrong. Because the downside of this outweighs the possibility of a hypothetical 10, 15, 20 year from now upside, right? Am I miscategorizing anything you're saying, CC?
9: No.
7: Okay. So here's the turn. In the Brandon Sorsby gambling situation, we've really talked about two schools with this, right? We've talked about Indiana, where he gambled, and we've talked about Texas Tech, because they were going to have to make a decision as to whether or not he was going to play, okay? What about Cincinnati, where he actually played? They've kind of skated on this. Until yesterday, Ron Slavin is Brandon Sorsby's agent. He was on 105.3 The Fan in Dallas and had this to say about Cincinnati and Sorsby.
10: The people I feel worse for besides Brandon is Texas Tech. And I know they might have, you know, I think where they messed up was they talked too much. Nobody knew any of this about Brandon. Nobody knew when he was in the portal this was happening. I mean, Brendan probably should have gone in the draft in January, right, if we would have known, but nobody knew. So the people at Tech have been great, very supportive. Jerry Maguire, I think, is one of the best human beings on the planet. He's a lot of head coaches are transactional. He is not. And they didn't do anything wrong here. If anybody should be questioned or be catching heat, it should be Cincinnati, because they knew for 2 years and never said anything and didn't do anything about it. So
7: yeah.
10: that's the part of the story that gets lost.
7: They knew for 2 years and didn't do anything about it. Cincinnati has now come out with a statement. We will reiterate what we have said. All of our student athletes receive extensive gambling education multiple times throughout the year, and we would never knowingly play an athlete who violated NCAA sports wagering regulations. If we ever became aware of impermissible wagering, we would report it to the NCAA and comply with sanctions. CeCe Smalls, your reaction to this is that is a clear-cut accusation that the previous school knew about it.
9: Well, yeah, I mean, the school is saying that they didn't know about it, and then there's another party that's saying that they did. So it's he said, right? I don't know how to view Cincinnati's role in the Brandon Sorsby saga, but what I will say is this. There are a lot of colleges and universities that are going to take a closer look at compliance and making sure that their student-athletes, especially in the revenue-generating sports, are not participating in sports wagering on their respective sports. Like, this is going to make all of these colleges and universities uncover all the rocks and all the stones and making sure that everybody that's affiliated with their program is on the up and up, because you don't want a whiff of impropriety of this nature because of this potentially being the bright line that you don't cross. Now, we don't have any guidance in terms of the NCAA or these conferences being able to enforce the rules that are already on the books as it pertains to sports wagering, but nobody wants to be in the muck that Texas Tech is in right now with this Brandon Sorsby drama. So I just think that this is going to make everybody take a long, hard look at everything they got going on and everybody that's associated with their programs.
7: But you just nailed something really important. The NCAA part of this. We have sat here for the last few days and said we have no idea. We say this tongue in cheek, but not really. If you're allowed to bet on sports that you're involved in and get away with it. If you're the NCAA and you actually want to clean this up, Smalls, don't you have to knock on a couple of doors at Cincinnati right now?
6: Well, they are saying we were flagged about this, but that we went through our proper channels and our protocols, and we didn't see anything wrong with it. So they use this technology called prohibit, but with bet.
7: Right. Yeah.
6: And basically it monitors impermissible betting by student athletes, coaches, and other personnel that are not supposed to be wagering. So, you know, public records are out there. They were like, you guys want to know? This is what happened. They had 6 alerts for student athletes, January 2024 through February 2026.
7: This is at Cincinnati.
6: This is at Cincinnati. None of the 6 active student athletes was the subject of more than one alert. So it's not like Brandon Sorsby was triggering more than one. And none of the alerts were triggered for impermissible wagering. So on August 19th, 2024, a specific date, Cincinnati was alerted about Sorsby's activity on Prize Picks. They spoke with him. They questioned him after they received the alert. He said he was denied access to the site and didn't place any wagers.
7: On one, probably on that phone. What, he can't have another phone?
6: So, but basically,
7: I'm not accusing. I'm asking questions about, are we targeting the wrong school with all of this?
6: But from their standpoint, they can show definitively, here's when we received the alert. Here was our protocol. Here's how we went about this. So if anything, when we're talking about Cincinnati, they could be the jumping off point for additional guardrails and constructs put into place if you do ever get an alert about this, so that you make sure that you're digging into this in the proper way and you flag something like a Brandon Sorsby if they ever, in college sports, ever deal with something like
9: this. Can I ask a question? And this is just me spitballing here, but I want to get your take on it. Because name, image, and likeness is the way of the world, and those are contracts that entities are bound to when it comes to these student athletes and revenue producing sports. Is there a way that these colleges and universities or the collectives that are associated with them can bake into the deal a moralities clause so you don't bet on the sport that you're participating in? Because if it's a contract and you breach the contract, then essentially whatever collective is paying you can sue you, and that can serve as the deterrent if the NCAA can't enforce whatever laws or rules that they have that govern players in sports wagering when it comes to their respective sports. So it's just...
7: Let me make sure I understand this correctly, CeCe.
9: Go ahead.
7: Okay, so let's just use

0: if you do something to embarrass the company that you're representing, then they can hold you liable in a sense and go after you. So I think that there's got to be another way for these colleges and universities to protect themselves from student athletes that they are paying if they go about the business of trying to gamble on the sport that they're participating in, because that challenges the integrity of the sports product itself.
1: Yeah, it's a very interesting thought. I don't think we have evolved contracts with NIL. It's clearly what it comes down to. Also, I am not suggesting anyone is right or wrong. What I am bringing up is that if you are someone out there and you take in what Ron Slave and Brendan Sorsby's agent said to 105.3 in Dallas, then there's a whole other part of this that needs to be discussed as to whether or not we were questioning as public and fans the wrong university. Because Texas Tech technically did not knowingly play a player that had gambled on sports. They tried to, but they did not knowingly play a player. Cincinnati is saying neither did we. Ron Slavin, the agent, is saying, yes, you did. And the NCAA is saying nothing, of course. Coming up, we check in live from the parade in New York City. 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
11: A bandwagon fan. 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Never watched soccer before? Perfect. Think a corner kick is a karate move? Sure, why not? Prefer sports where players can use their hands? Me too. Just here for the snacks? Now we're talking. 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We're undefeated. 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
13: Hi, this is Sam Pines, partner at Good Karma Brands in ESPN LA. Yeah, those four letters matter. ESPN. And the first one is the most important. Entertainment. That's our goal. And here in LA, we've got iconic voices in championship teams to talk about every day. We're an independent company, and our founder, Craig Karmazin, has kept us hyper-focused on three things that matter. 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

0: TuneIn, iHeart, Odyssey, or watching on YouTube at ESPN Los Angeles. 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
7: 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Post-nation Mexico faces South Korea, with both teams coming off wins and looking to take a giant step toward the knockout round. Match day two is here and the stakes are rising.
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10: Unsportsmanlike. New York Knicks in five. It is June 3rd. This thing will be over by June 13th. Saturday night, June 13th, in San Antonio, Jalen Brunson and the Knicks get it done. And we're talking about a parade in New York City. Ain't nobody going to school. Ain't nobody going to work. This is the title that everybody that has any ties to New York sports has been waiting on for 50 years. It's going to happen in these NBA
11: Finals. At long last, for the first time in 53 years, the New York Knicks

0: You know, French Montana has a song, a remake of this. I don't think you did know that. Some people know that out there. But, oh, so good. New York is a scene today as the parade is getting going in a few hours. And I'm just going to go based on the text messages and the information that CeCe and I have received from friends.
1: I got some, too.
0: You got some friends or you have some information?
1: I got friends and information.
0: Oh, God. Basically, CeCe and I, we get in early in the morning before the show, and we're already getting text messages, both of us, from people that we don't normally get text messages from at 3 or 4 in the morning. At least not at this age. We get text messages from, and they're already at the parade. My friend Jack got woken up at 3:30 in the morning because he and a bunch of other friends got hotel rooms so they could be right at the parade and be in the mix as early as possible. They got woken up at 3:30 in the morning because the lines were already starting. That's live from Jack. Live from Brandon, CeCe's friend, was what?
2: Man, it is a zoo out there. Everybody excited. Everybody in Lower Manhattan lining along the parade route through the Canyon of Heroes. Listen, man, they've been waiting a lifetime for this moment to be able to celebrate the one team that everybody in New York can get behind. Because when it comes to all of the major sports, we have several of each teams, right? We got two football teams. We got three hockey teams. We got two baseball teams. Technically, we have two basketball teams. But nobody really is pulling for the Nets except for Michelle Smallman. It's all about the Knicks when it comes to basketball. So this is the team that unites New York City, and they just won the chip. And they beat the organization that beat them the last time they were in the NBA Finals. So, yeah, I think this is a moment that everybody's excited to celebrate. And if you're not there already, then you might be SOL.
0: Smalls, let's go to your friend, whose name is Rob.
1: Yes, my friend Rob checks in on the show, 6:50 a.m. 6:50 a.m., sardines on the sidewalks. Can't move on the sidewalks at 6:50 a.m.
0: Well, somebody who's en route or there, we're not sure, is Nuno, our producer, coming off of a tie against the Congo yesterday. I can't speak. Democratic Republic of Congo, his Portugal squad yesterday. He is ripping the manager, head coach of the team, and now he is going to the parade today. Nuno, can you give us where you are and what the scene is, please?
3: Well, I thought I was going to go to the parade today, but I'm on a side street outside of the Fulton Street subway, and you can't go one way or the other because everything is blocked off. So if you guys, if anyone expects to just walk in and show up at whatever time, as Pampy said, you're SOL because you're not going anywhere. So I would suggest just enjoy the vibes of the city today.
0: Now, Cam and Pat have been hoping publicly that you go and don't get in. That's what's going to happen, it sounds like.
3: Pretty much. Like, I would suggest, and this is what I plan on doing, is getting back on the subway, going up or down a couple stops and then trying to make my way. But yes, if you're not there or in line already, you're done. Like, you're not going to be able to. It's, I would say, organized chaos. I don't think they probably expected as many people as they have, because it sounds like they already have at least over 1 million people on the streets. Have fun.
1: Nuno, can you even walk around?
3: Literally, Smalls, we can walk from the corner of the street, like halfway through where they have security checkpoints, and that's it. They're not letting you go any further. So it took about 10 minutes to get out of the subway station because that's how many people are there. Obviously, they have things blocked off to try to, send people the way they want them. But, you're not, I would say hang out up in the Upper West Side and enjoy the day.
0: Wow. So people outside of New York understand that's a good half hour, like in New York time, away from where Nuno is. Beautiful place. CeCe and I have both lived there in our lives.
1: You're talking about 7 miles.
2: It's 7 miles away, Ev.
0: I'm just saying, not everybody knows the location.
2: Hang out 7 miles away.
1: Nuno, what's the vibes? Like, are people cheering? Are they singing? Are they high-fiving? Give us a read on the energy of the people.
3: So it's great, right? You hear a lot of conversations about the future of this team, which is, you know, that's how fans are. You've had people say, hey, you know, everyone relax. We've been waiting for 53 years, so let's go. You know, we all want to go to the same place, which is the parade, and we'll get there. Everyone, even though people can sense some frustration about not being able to get close enough, everyone's still smiling and enjoying, you know, the moment.
0: All right, let me just understand something quickly. People are like breaking down Jordan Clarkson and Landry Shamet's contracts. That's what we're doing here. Not even I would do that.
3: Literally on the subway, those were numerous conversations, especially after, you know, Dolan comes out and says, we're not going to the second apron.
0: This is what Nuno's doing. He's at the parade and he's doing second apron talk. What are we doing?
2: Miserable. He wants to be miserable.
3: It's not me. I didn't bring this up. But I've been saying, this is the conversation people are having. I should have known this was going to be the case because as I was waiting for the train at, 5:15 in the morning, I'm hearing, you know, fans cracked open in the at that time. And I'm like, yeah, it's going to be one of those days. Well, everyone's having fun.
0: Do you regret going at all because you're not going to be able to get that close or no?
3: No, because I and the West Coast Knicks can't be smoked out. for me, it's the experience of being in the city with everyone that's, has suffered for decades and decades. And so if you can't get close, you're still here. Because you guys taught me that. Remember? Michelle and Kinky taught me that.
0: Oh, yeah, even that's right. You actually are there, even if you're not there.
1: Yeah, you're at the parade now.
3: I'm there. I'm at the parade.
0: Wait, can we just go to Cam and Pat, who are obviously producing the show with Nuno and Javante and everybody, but Nuno is at the parade-ish. How happy are the two of you that he's not actually really in? Because this is what you were rooting for.
4: No, we weren't rooting. We wanted our guy to see the parade. Yeah. We just think it's really funny that he's not going to see it after all that work to get in there.
1: He's there.
5: I'm glad he's still having a good day. I don't want him to have a bad day.
1: No,
5: I just think
1: day.
5: It's funny that he got up around the same time he usually does to catch a really early train, didn't work today and didn't really sleep in, and then went to the city and will not get to experience what he was going there to experience.
4: Plus, Portugal basically lost. So this really couldn't be going worse for Nuno.
2: Oh, my God.
1: Nuno, Ronaldo, what are your thoughts?
0: Would you bench him? Good question, Smalls.
3: Yes, he should be benched. He can come off as a sub. But, you know, I know everyone focuses on him, but it starts with the manager and the bad tactics. So, you know, it's just it's not going to be a good World Cup. I'm going to say World Cup for Portugal if this continues.
0: Wait a minute. I have an update. So the New York Police Department has put out a note on Twitter. This is 15 minutes ago. Knicks parade update. All viewing pens are full. No one else will be allowed in the viewing area. As a reminder, if you leave the viewing pens, you will not be allowed re-entry. There are no trains stopping south of Canal Street in Manhattan. So you're already out.
1: No trains stopping.
0: It's 3 hours from
1: south
0: now.
1: Of Canal?
0: You are already out.
3: I'm going to go enjoy the, just post up somewhere and enjoy it. And
1: Nuno, I'll come meet you after the show. We'll hang out.
3: Just enjoy the vibe.
4: You don't know, Nuno. Get to the studio. Get to work. You got nothing else going on.
3: I might as well do that. I think I might as well have that one.
5: Hey, Evan's leaving at 8. Do you want to co-host the rest?
3: I'll be perfect. I'll be there at 2.
1: Nuno, we're talking Portugal at the top of the hour.
0: Come on down. Good old radio.
5: Soccer expert.
0: He is.
3: You got to go to break.
0: Nuno.
1: Oh my God.
0: Nuno is live at the parade-ish.
2: Look at me now, Grandma.
0: He's not actually in the parade.
2: He's at the parade.
0: He's already been locked out of the parade.
2: He's at the parade.
0: Hours on end to get almost at the parade. Kind of getting the job done, Nuno, but not as well as Granger, CeCe.
2: I mean, according to Smallman and I's logic, he's at the parade.
1: Yes.
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7: 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Off the rim, no good. Rebound, Bosh, 7 seconds. Ray Allen, a three for the corner. 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
5: I am heated. We know you've got the money. Get another printer if it's a problem. Give Errol his printed tickets, Dodgers. So stop spending money and acquiring all the stars and print some tickets.
6: I'm over it. I'm sick and tired and over it.
7: Get a life.
8: Yes, each and every day at this time. Our producer, Pat Costello, gives us items in and around sports, entertainment, his life that he is over, including, I guess, printed tickets.
5: No, that was ridiculous. Yeah. We know that they're motivated by cupidity, but they need to take care of their patrons.
8: Yeah, a word of the day. I'm leaving, so it's going to be coming up here. But is it that? I think it is.
5: Cupidity is our word of the day. It means motivated by an excessive desire for wealth. The Dodgers.
8: Shouldn't have waited this long.
5: Cupidity.
9: Well done, Evan Cohen.
8: Thank you. Thank you.
7: Terrible effort by you, Michelle.
8: I agree.
7: You phoned it in this week, Michelle.
8: Totally agree. Next one. I mean, next one. We didn't start. Pat.
7: First one. The U.S. Open's officially underway, which means...
8: rain?
7: Well, that and wind. To all you people out there.
10: Patty, the caddy update.
8: How hot is it?
9: It's hot.
8: Whoa!
5: Yeah.
7: Michael Kim tees off at 8:25 this morning, guys.
8: Let's go, Michael Kim. He's becoming my second or third greatest golfer, my favorite golfer of all time. Jack Nicklaus, Tiger Woods...
7: And Michael Kim.
8: That's my big three.
7: He's plus 33,000 to win.
9: Oh, boy.
5: Oh, is that all?
7: So you're telling me there's a chance.
5: Absolutely.
8: You know what? I may do something today on that.
7: Oh.
8: Yeah.
5: Okay.
8: This guy's been unbelievable for our show. He's caddying. Pat's his caddy next week at the Travelers. We are all in on Michael Kim.
5: Are we manifesting a Michael Kim victory?
9: Are we, right?
8: Yeah.
9: Evan Cohen is now French. We.
8: I'm a Pat and Kazire guy, too. Jason Day.
5: What about Coosery?
9: Coosery.
7: Oui, monsieur.
9: The Cooser.
7: How do we get Danhausen to curse the rest of the field besides Michael Kim?
5: Oh, very good, Pat.
9: Is Scottie Scheffler already cursed?
7: He might be.
9: Okay.
5: But this is where you're really stepping into your role as Patty the Caddy. You're thinking very broad strokes here. How can we get Danhausen to curse the entire field? This is good by you. I like your field vision in helping Michael Kim.
8: I would assume he's going to be at the parade, no? He's definitely in town because he did
5: Danhausen
8: it.
5: Will be at the... He should be at the parade.
8: Wait, can we just do a who else needs to be there? Ewing, Starks, Larry Johnson, Sprewell, Canby, that whole crew.
7: Michelle.
5: Mello,
8: Jeremy Lin, Amari Stoudemire.
5: Timmy.
8: Chalamet. Stiller. Can I ask a weird one? I don't think he would do it, but Thibodeau?
5: No, he feels a type of way. Come on, no. Why would Jay Wright be there?
8: Jay Wright, good one.
5: Good one. Jay Wright should be our guy, Chris Jenkins.
7: I know he's there. I don't know in what fashion, but I know he's there.
8: Jay Wright is?
7: No, Chris Jenkins.
8: Oh, Villanova's own. Yeah. Is there anybody else that has to be there?
7: Oakley.
8: Well, that's not the garden.
9: It's not the garden.
11: You can go. It's not the garden.
9: You should be able to go.
7: I mean, according to you, it is, but.
8: Charles
7: Spike
8: Smith
7: has to be there.
5: Spike, obviously, on a float.
8: Yeah. Oh, yeah, Spike, for sure. That's an interesting
5: Fat
8: one.
5: Fat Joe?
8: Yes.
5: Distracting Wemby during free throws? He was contributor.
8: Jadakiss.
7: Taylor, so of course.
8: Tracy Morgan has been all over the place.
9: Tracy Morgan, yeah.
5: I went to a panel discussion that Tracy Morgan participated in at the Tribeca Film Festival on Sunday.
8: No big deal.
5: With our friend in life, friend of the show, Bonnie Bernstein. And he was in San Antonio for the game, flew back to New York that morning, had not even gone home yet because he was at the game. Gamer, Tracy Morgan.
8: But honoring the commitment.
5: No, but that's
8: very
5: what I'm
8: impressed.
5: Saying. Gamer, so he'll be at the parade.
8: Sandman?
9: Adam Sandler,
8: yeah.
9: Sure.
8: John Stewart,
5: yeah,
8: huge fan.
5: He'll be there. John Stewart, definitely.
8: All right. So,
5: Alicia Keys will be there
8: Alicia
5: performing.
8: Keys. But Danhausen's got to be in the mix.
7: I'm sure
5: they
7: he
5: were selling Danhausen merch. Nixhausen merch.
8: Look at you. You're all in on Danhausen. I love it. I backlash. Go ahead, Pat.
5: I wanted to curse my ops.
8: Good idea.
5: That's you and the word of the day.
8: Okay, bad idea.
7: I mean, you gotta pay for it though, Small. Pony up.
9: Still gotta get that dishwasher.
5: Yeah, listen. Do I want to win at the word of the day? Yes. Am I using my dishwasher fund to give to Danhausen to curse Ev?
9: Yeah.
5: I'm absolutely not.
8: Cursed.
7: Here's why soccer annoys me, and I've enjoyed the World Cup so far. We need to figure out the ties thing, man. Sports just don't have to end in ties. They don't have to. We have ways to not do this. There are so many solutions. I know technically it can happen in the NFL, but it barely ever does. Like, can we not just do penalty kicks until somebody wins? This seems like the easiest solution in the world. Why do we have ties in the World Cup?
8: It does seem that way, but a lot of the historical, diehard, everyday soccer fans, football fans, do not like that because it does not actually indicate which team is better.
7: Well,
8: it's
7: then
8: not,
7: keep playing until somebody wins.
8: But it's too exhausting. It's too tiring. I agree with you. It's
7: so
8: the dumbest
7: stupid.
8: Thing. I agree with you. We've had so many. We had a full day of every match was a
7: Four
8: tie.
7: Ties. Like, come on.
8: And if you're going to make the argument, I know that obviously England won yesterday and there's other teams that won, but the biggest match of the day yesterday was the tie between Portugal and the Democratic Republic of Congo.
5: Right.
7: Have they never heard Herm Edwards say you play to win the game?
8: Maybe not. Maybe they've actually never. You should actually go and find the head of FIFA and ask, have you heard this clip? And play it for that person. Next one.
9: You should make them have to pull the goalie at a certain point in the match if it's still tied. I don't know. Just come
8: up
9: with
8: that. Is juicy.
9: Yeah, that would be fun. Like,
8: they would hate that. We would love that.
9: You have to pull the goalie. Let's get crazy here. Let's get weird. Why not?
8: Next one, Pat.
7: I met WWE legend Mick Foley last night.
8: Let's go.
7: It was unbelievable. He was incredible. Michelle, you may remember him from being thrown off of the top of Hell in a Cell and a tooth sticking out through his nose. That's Mick Foley. Yep.
8: Mick Foley, Mankind, Dude Love, Rock'em Sock'em, you know them all.
7: And his show was incredible, but the part that annoyed me is that the bill had a gratuity built into it. I don't like that. I don't like when they do that. Because then they handed me the little card reader thing, and it said, do you want to add a tip? And I was like, I added a tip. It added it for me. Why are you double gratuitying me?
5: And I also hate when they don't tell you that it's already baked in. Because sometimes you double tip, and then you don't realize until the end that it was already baked in.
7: I double tipped.
8: Only Pat could complain about that. We're on Sportsmanlike, presented by Progressive.
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28: And the New York Islanders have won their fourth straight Stanley Cup.
29: 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The Mets have won the World Series.
28: 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The New York Rangers are the Stanley Cup champions.
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28: And the New York Giants, given the last rites by many in December, are the Super Bowl champs in February. 28 years in the making, the New York Liberty are WNBA champions
31: 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For the first time in 53 years, the New York Knicks are the world champs.
5: A day 53 years in the making. 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We are here in New York City, and today we're in the epicenter of the sports world. We're usually the epicenter of the world, period, in New York City, but we are at the epicenter of the sports world with the New York Knicks parade kicking off in T-minus 2 hours, Canty. And people have been sleeping on the streets. They've been there since 4 o'clock in the morning. We're getting alerts that people can't even move, that they've already closed off all of the viewing areas. 1 million plus expected downtown to cheer on the Knicks. If you're watching on the television side, you've seen the aerial footage. It's absolutely bananas. CC, I know you're getting texts from people that are updating you. What are you hearing about what's happening on the streets of New York City right now as the Knicks get ready to get on the floats and get on their parade route today?
0: Yeah, so my boy Brandon Homer, he's a diehard Knicks fan. He's a native New Yorker, and he sent us a couple of videos, boots on the ground, and you can just see it's jam-packed. It's wall-to-wall people. You can barely move. I mean, it's shoulder-to-shoulder. And everybody's excited and waiting anticipation to see their New York Knicks come by through the Canyon of Heroes on the floats and the parade ending at City Hall, where Mayor Mondami will give them a key to the city. But this is an exciting moment. It's 53 years in the making, and everybody in the city is united in this euphoric feeling because there is a sense of accomplishment that this team that was once believed to be cursed finally got over the hump and finally won a championship.
5: And the vibes are high. We checked in with Nuno, our producer, who is a huge Knicks fan. He's down there. He said he can't even get close to where the parade route is.
0: Yeah.
5: But that people are joyful. They're celebratory. So we've gotten perspectives from your friend, from Nuno. I checked in with Rob Lorenzo, our social and digital guy, who's been out there since like 4 a.m. He said sardines on the sidewalk. But let's do another perspective, CeCe, because we have a unique one. You have been in a championship parade in New York City. You are a resident Super Bowl champ. So as the Knicks get ready to go on the route to be in the, what is it called, the Canyon of Heroes?
0: The Canyon of Heroes.
5: The Canyon of Heroes. Take us back to 2011 when you were crowned a champ here in New York City and what that day was like for you on the parade route.
0: Well, to have millions of people celebrating us, not only in the Canyon of Heroes, but at the stadium in New Jersey, people in the parking lot and in the stadium at MetLife watching us hold up the Lombardi Trophy and everybody, all of the team leaders get on the microphone and talk about their experiences. It was pretty cool. But Smalls, the moment that really hits for me is when one of our running backs, Andre Brown, got on the microphone and pointed to everybody that was with the Giants and said, "I got a ring and you got a ring." And it was a callback to Justin Tuck's pregame speech to the offensive and defensive lines before Super Bowl 46. And he said, you know, you don't have a ring, you don't know what it feels like.
5: Mm-hmm.
0: And that was a rallying cry. That was the inspiration for us to go out there and not only fight for ourselves, but fight for the guy next to us that didn't know what it felt like to win a championship. And so to have all of that culminate at City Hall with the mayor, Mayor Bloomberg at the time, giving us the key to the city, and then Andre Brown grabbing the microphone and, you know, rapping and saying, "I got a ring, you got a ring," and everybody going crazy, and then Naughty by Nature performing. It was unbelievable. It is a top five moment of my lifetime. There is nothing like going down that parade route, the Canyon of Heroes, the most famous parade route in the world, and seeing the ticker tape come from all of the skyscrapers, people in office buildings throwing out red and blue confetti, and then, of course, all of the fans on the streets cheering your name, celebrating you. It's something that I can always go back to. It's like that moment just happened yesterday for me. Mm. It never gets old. And so that's what the Knicks players have to look forward to, and that's what the fans have a chance to give them today, an all-time top five moment in those players' lifetimes. Like holding the Lombardi Trophy, kissing it when it's brought out to the platform in the Super Bowl venue is really, really cool. The parade is equally as cool of a moment, and so I'm glad that New Yorkers have a chance to be able to share that love with this team that defied the odds and accomplished something that hadn't been done with that franchise in over 50 years.
5: So you've obviously been a champion. I have covered champions. I covered the 2011 St. Louis Cardinals when they won the World Series, and I covered the 2019 St. Louis Blues when they won the first Stanley Cup in franchise history. I was working for 101 ESPN in St. Louis at the time. We walked the parade route with some of the players and covered it that way, which was insane. But CeCe, I want to ask you this, because we talk a lot about how the Knicks have united this city. And when you won in 2011 with the Giants, same thing in a different way. But when you're on the field and you're in the heat of competition and you are trying to achieve your highest dream by winning, you're locked into the moment. You're celebrating with your teammates after you win. You're holding the Lombardi, but you're still kind of siloed with your people.
0: Yeah.
5: When you get to the parade, you get to really see, feel, and experience what your actions, your work ethic, and what you accomplish means to millions of us. And I think that that is what's really unique about the parade is when we talk about sports, it's obviously that we love to watch greatness, but it's connectivity with our city, with our families. It's part of our identity point. And when you're an athlete and you're in the eye of the storm, you're in the middle of competition, you acknowledge that, but you don't really get to see and feel it in the same way until you're out there on the parade route. When you're on a float, you're watching all these people that you affected. What was that like for you to be like, wow, I won and I achieved my dreams alongside my brothers, but look at all these people where this really matters to them and that I made an impact in making them happy.
0: Yes, Smalls, I'm glad you brought that up because I never quite thought about it until you alluded to it just now. As a player, you don't fully appreciate the scale of it
5: mm-hmm.
0: when you're in it, right? Because you go into these stadiums, it's 80 to 100,000 people and that's it. And then other than that, all you're getting is messages on social media and people talking about you on the talk shows, but you don't really know how impactful it is and how many people that you touch with what you do with your art, with your performance. Mm-hmm. And so the parade is an opportunity for the player to actually fully appreciate the full breadth of what it is that you're doing. And it's not only you, but it's your family members that get a chance to do it too. So when we had our parade in 2012, I had my parents with me.
5: That's awesome.
0: And they get a chance to be on the float too. And so for them to be celebrated in that way alongside me, that is a full circle moment because they were there at the beginning of my athletic journey, right? And so to have them get that love and that adulation, that mattered to me as well. But again, I feel like this is an opportunity for the fans to give something back to their team when their team gave them, one of the highlights of their lifetime, right? Because at the heart of it, sports is about tribalism, and you want to see your squad win. And when they do, there's a sense of pride. There's a sense of joy. And so you're always going to carry that moment with you. And, with that being said, you have an opportunity as a fan to let the players know at the parade how important that is for your life. You know what I mean? So,
5: absolutely.
0: And as a player, I'm telling you, Smalls, it is a top five moment. It is right up there with winning the Lombardi Trophy. So we won the Super Bowl that Sunday. We had a parade that Tuesday. Like, those two moments are right there for me, top five moments of my life, along with the birth of my child, graduating from college, and getting married. Like, those are the top five moments in my life.
5: Pretty good top five, CC.
0: No, it is, but I mean, that's how important the parade is.
5: Yes.
0: So I know a lot of people will dismiss it and say, oh, well, it's anticlimactic because the Knicks already won the title. That happened on Saturday. It's Thursday. We're on to the next. But this celebration is going to mean a hell of a lot to those New York Knicks going down the Canyon of Heroes on that float.
2: Well, you say it's important to the fans, Kenty. Cam, how important are the parades to you? How many have you gone to?
3: I have not been to any parade, Phillies or either Eagles parade.
2: I think that's egregious.
3: Egregious? I wasn't living in Philly in 2017 or 2024, and in 08 I was a child and I had school.
2: I also had school and I went.
0: So, Cam, can I ask you a question?
3: Yes, of
0: Where
3: course.
0: Does the Eagles winning that championship in 2017 rank in terms of your all-time life moments?
3: It's pretty high up there. I would say it's in the top 10. I haven't done a ranking recently.
0: So it's a top 10 moment of your life, and you have an opportunity to thank the individuals that brought you that moment at the parade, and that was an epic parade. And you chose not to be a part of it.
3: I was in Ithaca at the time where I went to college, and we were going to go home, and there was a snowstorm that week. So there was not an easy way for us to get home, but there was a plan.
0: Well, winning a championship ain't easy either, Cam.
3: I understand. I didn't want to put my life at risk
0: to go
3: home in the middle of the week.
0: I think you're a fraud. You're a fraud.
5: Your Philadelphia Eagles put their health at risk every time they go out on the field.
0: Smalls, he is quite literally a fair weather fan.
5: Wow.
0: Quite literally.
3: Really
0: quite literally a fair weather fan. It's a different snowstorm. You live in the Northeast. There's always snow in the wintertime.
5: Correct.
0: Like you know that.
5: I don't want to hear one more Go Birds out of you.
0: Exactly.
3: It was like, I think the parade, what day was it, Pat? You were there.
2: I don't remember what day it was.
3: Oh, doesn't remember what day it was. Not a real fan. I was in the middle of school week, and there was snow. I had no way to get home. Sorry.
0: In the middle of school week? Forget about school. The Eagles won on a Sunday.
3: Yeah, and I celebrated for several days with my Eagles fans that I went to college with.
0: Just get in the car Sunday night and go to Philly, because you know there's going to be a parade sometime that week.
3: I had stuff to do.
0: Oh, exactly.
2: I had stuff to do.
3: And there was a giant snowstorm on Wednesday that week.
0: Okay, stuff to do.
5: Pat, you were there. Were you there when the Eagles won 2 years ago?
2: Yeah.
5: Oh, that's right. You were covered it for us.
0: I'm pretty sure the stuff that Cam had to do didn't equate to a top 10 moment in his lifetime.
5: No, but
3: the winning of the Super Bowl that I watched with a bunch of my friends who are also Eagles fans was.
0: You're a fraud. You're a fraud fan.
3: I don't agree with that.
0: We got one Eagles fan on the show, and that's Pat Costello.
2: It was the first Eagles parade was on a Thursday, by the way.
3: So anyone...
2: Just take a long weekend.
3: Anyone ever, just to be clear, these guys are saying is, if you have not been to a championship parade for your team, you are not a fan of that team. No matter where you were in the world,
0: Cam,
2: you just haven't been to any of them.
0: Cam,
2: you had three chances.
0: Exactly, but it's not just any championship parade. It's the first one in your team's history.
5: That's right.
3: It was unbelievable.
0: And the reason why you didn't go was the weather.
3: I don't know what you want me to do. There was 2 feet of snow on the ground.
2: It was cold that day.
3: Yeah, no bleep. Also, secondarily.
5: You know, Pat, you were there.
2: I was shivering so bad I thought I was dancing.
0: Was it worth it, though, Pat?
2: It was amazing.
0: Thank you.
5: It was amazing.
3: Were you in college at the time? Real question, Pat?
2: No, I was working here.
3: Oh, nice.
5: And he was still there.
0: And he was still there. And he was still there.
3: You hear that, bosses? Not committed to the job.
5: Well, Nuno is our resident Knicks fan. He's at the parade. I don't know if he's going to get close, but he's there. He's attempting to.
0: He's at
3: New York City. He's not
0: at the parade.
5: He's at the parade.
0: He's in the city for the Knicks parade.
5: Nuno tweeting a photo of where he's standing. The tweet reads, "This is my view. Obviously, I'm holding my phone up because I can't see that high." So, Nuno, boots on the ground. We'll try to get some texts from him to see how it's faring in the streets of New York as the Knicks get ready to parade down the Canyon of Heroes and celebrate their championship for the first time in 53 years. Well, Nuno had something pretty cool happen to him. The Knicks won a championship. Pat Costello has something equally as cool, some may say cooler, because he's going to get to caddy in a PGA event with Michael Kim next week. And coming up next, someone who caddied in a PGA event is going to chime in and help Pat out. Stick around on Unsportsmanlike.
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0: battles Bosnia and Herzegovina in a wide-open Group B before Canada takes on Qatar at 3 p.m. Then tonight, it's the match of the day as the two leaders in Group A collide. Post-nation Mexico faces South Korea, with both teams coming off wins and looking to take a giant step toward the knockout rounds. Match day two is here and the stakes are rising.
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9: 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We are going to get a Patty the Caddy update here on SportsmanLike, presented by Progressive Insurance. 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Why don't we just bring in Pat Costello, CC, Chris Canty, Michelle Smallman here with you. Evan Cohen bailed on us early today. But Pat, you have a very special opportunity next week to caddy at a PGA event. And before we welcome in our guest who's going to give you some sage advice here and chime in, why don't you roll it back, lay the groundwork, let those who don't know what you'll be up to.
5: I will be caddying on Monday, this upcoming Monday, for PGA Tour golfer Michael Kim's caddy as part of a pro-am. And then the Wednesday after that, well, you get it, that same Wednesday, I will be caddying for Michael Kim, professional golfer, at the Travelers Pro-Am.
9: That's incredible. This all happened over social media, and we are so excited for Patty the Caddy to get out there. And we welcome in Peter Burns, SEC Network host of The Best Week Ever here on ESPN Radio, who wants to chime in here for Patty the Caddy. Peter, thanks so much for calling in and taking some time. What would you like to share with Pat?
10: Yeah, no, Michelle, as excited as Pat is, I guarantee you by the third hole, Michael's going to be sitting there going, what in the hell did I get myself into with Costello as Patty the Caddy? That's the one thing I am worried about a little bit, because I got a chance at caddy in the Texas Open at La Quintera back in the day for Dan Pohl, 1997. And we show up and he's playing with Nota Begay. So, Patty, this is the advice that he gave me. He goes, there's three things you need to do. You need to show up, which hopefully you can do. You need to keep up, which is not that hard. And you need to shut the blank up. As long as you can follow those three, Patty, you're in good shape.
8: Well, Peter, I got to ask you this question, because we had Michael Collins, America's Caddy, on the show earlier this week. And he said, if you're going to ask Michael Kim a question while you're caddying, you ask it in a positive tone so you don't you don't outright say that you're doing the wrong thing or you're making the wrong read. You ask the question, what do you see here? Is it a missed opportunity if Pat Costello doesn't ask Michael Kim, what do you see here, before he hits just one shot when he's caddying for him next week?
10: Well, you got to do that. And if you ever watch any of the stuff we do on PGA Tour Live, it doesn't matter if it's Scottie Scheffler or Ricky Fowler or Brooks Koepka, any big names, right? Every caddy is like, oh yeah, I like that. Yeah, okay, yeah, we're gonna fade a little 7-iron here. That's a great play, right? And you're thinking, these guys are professionals. I could totally see, Pat, and I don't want to speak for yourself here, but I could totally see you going 7-iron, really? I don't think that's the play here. I totally think he's going to push back at some point. I've got the over and under of you finishing 18 holes here, probably set at +180. I think that's exactly what it is.
5: Peter, here's the nice part for me. Yeah. It's only 9 holes.
9: There you go.
10: You should have taken the wager.
5: That's great. That's true. I should have. I could have made some money there.
10: Hey, you could have been Brendan Sorsby when it comes down to it and figured it all out. My goodness.
9: Well, we'll get to Sorsby here in a second, Peter, because we certainly want to discuss that situation with you. But I have another caddying question. What should Pat expect with the wardrobe? Michael Collins said that long sleeves are definitely going to be in play here. So if he wants to be kind of a NASCAR billboard, the long sleeves is where he should make that play. But I know there's a lot of walking. There's going to be some heat involved. What advice would you give to him about wardrobe and how to fit into the environment that he's going to be in?
10: I mean, again, I can't imagine how pasty white the legs are. So I think just for the sake of like just the sunglass situation, I'd probably go with some pants. But also, I think he should have like on one sleeve have like, you know, if he's gonna go the long hoodie or something like that, do unsportsmanlike branded on one side and on the other side Progressive Insurance. That way, we get all the sponsors for the show involved. Everybody's happy.
8: Peter, I want to get into the Brandon Sorsby bit because you did just mention his name. It's clearly a huge mess that I'm sure the Big 12 in Texas Tech is glad to be rid of because Sorsby's intent is to enter the supplemental draft. But I'm curious, in the wake of all of the litigation, where we stand in terms of the enforceability of the NCAA's bylaws and conference's bylaws when it comes to players in sports wagering on the sport that they're competing against. We still don't have any guidance in that regard. And how concerned are these colleges and universities with this potentially being an issue moving forward?
10: Yeah, Katie, I think this is such a unique situation because now I've shifted from caring what Texas Tech was going to do on it is finding out what people are going to do with Cincinnati. I mean, reports had come out that Cincinnati, or at least his agent had said, well, Cincinnati was aware of this for a while. Well, if that's the case, Cincinnati knew this situation and still played him. So was there eligibility concerns there? But I think bigger picture, of if we zoom out and look at the macro of this situation, is that the Big 12 put its foot down and it won, right? We've been talking about the NCAA as a collective whole has not been able to basically hold anybody accountable because they get sued. And this is a situation in which the Big 12 came to the table and be like, no, the hell with that. We're going to get this thing. We're going to try to get this thing figured out. And the crazy part about it is that when Cody Campbell and whenever the Attorney General of Texas got involved, kind of basically on behalf of Cody Campbell and Texas Tech, that actually opened up the door for the NCAA to come back in and basically shut it down as well. And it's a lot of lawyering stuff, and it's way too early to get into all of that. But I think what I've realized here is that the conferences are now finding some type of game plan that if they did want to break away from the NCAA, there's at least some type of roadmap and journey that they can go on because, heck, at least the Big 12 was able to find something to do the NCAA couldn't, which is, hey, say he's ineligible.
9: Peter, we know that Sorsby was the number one transfer in the portal, and he obviously is a very talented player at the collegiate level. But with his pro day scheduled for July 10th as he gets ready for the supplemental draft, based on what you've seen of him, what you hear from talent evaluators, do you think that he would translate at the NFL level?
10: It's early to tell, and because he has, I mean, again, the traits. He has the same traits that why LSU and why Texas Tech, why all these schools wanted to go after him, are the same traits that NFL scouts are going to want to go after him. What the NFL, of course, is going to want to know is, hey, what are these issues? What was the retab situation? Because at some point, you know, they don't want to spend a high draft pick. Now, when you talk about the supplemental draft, it's going to be a completely different situation. I mean, outside of the Cleveland Browns, I don't know of anybody that I would absolutely, like, say no, because that whole quarterback room is an absolute mess as the way it is over the last couple of years. Outside of that, people, I mean, listen, the sad part about it is if you can play, the NFL has a spot for you. But no one right now is going to put anything of true value. He's going to have to prove it to himself. And at that point, I still think that he has an NFL career ahead of him. A starter, I don't know, but I could see him making a roster for sure.
9: Excellent analysis on the Brandon Sorsby situation from Peter Burns, and perhaps more importantly, advice for Patty the Caddy. Thank you so much, Peter. We appreciate the time.
10: Y'all have a good one. Bye.
9: That's Peter Burns. And coming up next here on Unsportsmanlike, presented by Progressive Insurance, one person believes that LeBron James will be back in L.A., but is that the right move? We'll discuss it next here on Unsportsmanlike.
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2: No.
4: No?
2: You're smarter.
4: Yeah, you're smarter. Hey, look at that.
2: Wait a second. How do we know this?
3: No, he's smarter than you.
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2: I mean, I'm not at the top.
4: Talking about everybody?
5: Yeah, the whole
4: like
5: state.
4: Emily and Marcus
2: Emily
4: are pretty
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4: close.
2: Are higher yeah. than, for sure.
5: They're up
2: no,
5: there.
2: But they are top two.
5: Okay, and then where would you? Who's the
2: I
5: bottom?
2: I would say Travis is pretty darn smart.
3: You're yeah. the bottom.
5: He's on the bottom?
2: Yeah, you're.
5: No, I'm you're the. I'm the top. You're
3: I'm
5: the
3: like,
5: bottom.
3: I'm like upper.
4: No, you're the bottom.
5: Oh, quack quack.
3: I need it when you say quack quack.
5: What does that mean?
3: People, we did something wrong.
5: What did we do?
3: If we don't say anything, it just goes away.
5: No, it doesn't. 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
1: Rams GM Les Snead joining us here on DeMarco and Travis. 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
10: You know, I'm not one to get involved in the metaverse a lot, but, you know, some people have definitely shared some of what's being said out there on these technological platforms. So
11: Les, he's out there benching like 150-pound dumbbells.
1: He looks pretty good.
11: He's teasing all of us.
1: Yeah.
10: Every time I've seen Aaron and anytime there's a video posted, I can say this. I do think he has snaps left in his body. Knowing Aaron wants to be the best if he was ever take another snap. So it's been cool to see Aaron get excited. He's still a big Rams fan. He still communicates with Sean. So it's awesome that he's excited about this move.
0: Afternoons with DeMarco and Travis starting at 3 p.m. on 710 ESPN. 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

0: Soon, Switzerland battles Bosnia and Herzegovina in a wide-open Group B before Canada takes on Qatar at 3 p.m. Then tonight, it's the match of the day as the two leaders in Group A collide. Post-nation Mexico faces South Korea, with both teams coming off wins and looking to take a giant step toward the knockout rounds. Match day two is here and the stakes are rising.
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4: Nobody has any idea what the future holds, and I don't either. When I get to that point, everyone will know.
5: LeBron James, I'm told, is going to take a period of time now to recalibrate and figure out exactly how he wants to move forward in his career.
6: Of course, any team, including ours, would love to have LeBron James on their roster.
7: We haven't gotten the farewell tour. We haven't gotten the extra pomp and circumstance. I think when the season ends, you're so mentally and emotionally drained, it looks like this. So until he says it, I'm going to think that he's going to continue to play.
8: We are on Sportsmanlike here on ESPN Radio. LeBron James, he says he doesn't know what the future holds.

0: Before we get into some speculation about what it may hold, we are your home of golf. Patty the Caddy is going to be caddying for Michael Kim next week, and his quest to win the U.S. Open is currently suspended, CC, due to weather. The U.S. Open suspended right now due to weather. So we can't get our Michael Kim U.S. Open update.
1: Okay. All right.
0: Quite the bummer.
1: A little bit of a bummer. That's all right.
0: Patty the Caddy, what would you say to Michael Kim during a weather break? Just, how would you keep your guy locked in?
2: Just stay loose, man. Nothing more to it.
3: Pat's looking at the sky. He's like, what do you see here?
2: What do you see here in this fog?
0: Just stay loose, man.
1: Like a Rorschach test. What does this cloud remind you of?
0: Totally. Oh, you see a unicorn? Okay.
1: That's a good sign. Yeah.
0: Your mind is right. When you say just stay loose, man, if Michael Kim says to you, what do you suggest? What are you going to tell him?
2: Stretch it out.
1: Are you going to stretch him?
2: No.
1: Is that a part of the caddy's responsibility?
3: I think
1: I'm
3: is.
1: Not sure.
2: No, they got people for that.
3: Yeah, people are you.
0: I think
1: exactly.
0: It is you. You're the caddy.
1: You're the caddy.
2: I will not be stretching Michael Kim.
3: You're the caddy?
1: But if he asks you to stretch him, don't you have to?
0: Pat, what if he gets a calf cramp and you have to step in and save the day?
3: You better bring a foam roller.
2: I'll hand him a bottle of water and a banana and say good luck.
1: So he could ask you to stretch him out and you wouldn't do it?
2: So the Lakers, huh?
0: You better start looking up pressure points,
3: answer
0: Pat.
3: The question.
0: You never know what's going to happen.
1: It's a legit...
2: No, it's not.
0: Traffic, Patty the Caddy. Just stay loose, man. Sage
1: just
0: advice.
1: Stay loose.
3: Put it on a t-shirt.
2: Great advice.
0: Yeah, you know who knows a thing or two about keeping the body right and staying loose? It's LeBron James, okay? Nobody takes better care of the body than LeBron. I'm sure he would have some advice for Michael Kim about how to stay loose. But
3: and he would stretch out Michael Kim. LeBron wouldn't leave his man hanging like that.
1: Exactly.
0: He would.
1: 1,000%.
0: He would make sure that his guy is stretched out and ready to compete, because that's the type of guy LeBron is.
3: LeBron the caddy.
0: LeBron the caddy. Well, CeCe, you are our resident Lakers fan. And
1: yep.
0: We just heard in the rejoin there, LeBron saying that no one knows what the future holds. Do you think that we're going to do all the speculation about where LeBron could go next season and where he could end his career for it all to end up with him just staying in L.A.?
1: Yeah, I think so, Smalls. I think that's what is trending towards. And we're getting reports from Brian Windhorst and Mark Spears that it feels like there's a reunion that's going to happen with LeBron and the Lakers, and that this free agency is going to be short-lived. Listen, there aren't too many places that are going to be able to check all of the boxes for LeBron at this stage in his career. And you're talking about somebody that is 41 years old. When you get to that stage in life, you do want to be comfortable. You do want to be around family. And he said as much after their series loss to the Oklahoma City Thunder. He pointed to the fact that his family is going to be involved in this decision. And he's going to check in with them. And then when he makes up his mind, he'll let everybody know. It's going to be hard to see him land on a destination that's better than the one that he has right now with the Lakers. It's his own hand-picked coach in J.J. Redick, his former podcast mate. He's got Luka Doncic, who's a top-five player in the world. You got Austin Reeves, who's an ascending player, to make up the core, the trio of the team. And then we'll see where they go from there. Now, the Lakers have some other business that they got to attend to. What's going to happen with Marcus Smart trying to re-sign Rui Hachimura and Jackson Hayes? Those are also priorities for Rob Pelinka. So we'll see what ends up happening with the Lake Show, but I think it just all points toward LeBron staying with the team by default, because I don't see any place else where he can accomplish both his professional and his personal goals.
0: You mentioned the reports that we are getting from Wendy and Mark Spears. Mark Spears, our ESPN NBA senior writer, was on NBA Today, and here's what he had to say about LeBron and his future.
4: He's likely coming back. I am curious under this new Lakers regime, you know, what the number is, though. You know, interesting to hear what Bobby had to say about it. And also I'm hearing that one of his old teammates from Cleveland, Kevin Love, could likely be joining the Lakers, too.
5: Oh. Maybe that's a golf recruiting trip they're having right now?
4: Unrestricted free agent, rejoining his old buddy.
5: Yeah.
4: And so I could see that those two guys being reunited there.
0: Okay, two questions for you, CeCe,
1: yep.
0: As our Lakers fan here on the show, off of that sound from Mark Spears. Question number one, Kevin Love reunion with LeBron in L.A. Does that excite you as a Lakers fan?
1: Here's the thing. I think it's all about player development. It's bringing Kevin Love in to be a positive influence on the young guys that are in that organization. And, you know, you're talking about, when you think about the young guys, Austin Reeves and Luka Doncic, being able to impart his wisdom, being another voice other than LeBron in terms of the steady veteran presence and providing leadership. There is a true value to that in sports, and we just saw it with the Knicks championship. So I could see a world where that makes a lot of sense for the Lakers to bring in somebody that, A, is going to make LeBron James comfortable, and hopefully LeBron James being able to take a little bit less money. Mm-hmm. But then, B, being able to provide leadership for the rest of those young Lakers amidst the expectations that everybody has based on the talent level, but also based on the organization. So, yeah, I think Kevin Love does make some sense, especially considering the ask that you have for LeBron James this offseason.
0: So you just laid that out very well, and how Kevin Love provides some stability, veteran leadership, another voice in there, a guy who's won, obviously the connectivity with LeBron. And earlier in the segment when you were talking about you don't know many places that exist out there that will satisfy everything LeBron is looking for, both personally and professionally, that L.A., staying with the Lakers, seems to be the correct fit.
1: Yep.
0: We keep talking about this in a way of what's best for LeBron. But is bringing LeBron back, is having LeBron at this stage in his career, even though he was malleable last season, took an adjusted role, we saw the way that the team responded to that. We saw when Luka was out on Austin Reeves, the way LeBron stepped up and how much he still has to give and how much he still has from a production standpoint at this stage in his career. But is LeBron coming back to L.A. a good thing for the Lakers? We know it's probably the best thing for him personally and him professionally. But is it the best thing for the Lakers to have LeBron return?
1: Yeah. Yeah, I think it's a really good thing for the Lakers. LeBron last year was 21-7-6, and he played in 60 games. So remember, he missed a significant portion of the season early on. But then post-All-Star break, there was a stretch where the Lakers were the best team in basketball, and LeBron was a big piece of that. So, I think LeBron James is what's in the best interest of the Lakers, but it's at the right number. And that's why I think the Kevin Love element of it is fascinating. Because if you're not going to pay LeBron his true value to the franchise, especially if we're talking about a farewell tour, the next best thing you can do is bring in people that make him feel more comfortable, especially with not being paid a max salary. So, yeah, I think that it's in the Lakers' best interest if you have LeBron James on your roster. If there's enough flexibility in order to extend Austin Reeves, re-sign Rui Hachimura, and take care of the other business that you need to, presumably adding another front court player that can be, you know, a factor when it comes to rim protection on defense. So, yeah, I like the LeBron James angle for the Los Angeles Lakers. I think it's in their best interest, but it's contingent upon LeBron being willing to take less than what he's actually worth to the franchise.
0: Which historically he has never done.
1: No.
0: So we'll see what happens there. But when you were just saying about the farewell tour, CC, a thought popped in my mind. LeBron has been with the Lakers longer than any other spot in his tenure in the NBA. He's a champion there, and he's established as part of this team. He's been, to use your word that you like to bring up all the time, heliocentric in that way. It's revolved around him. However, there's a part of me as a neutral sports fan, because I don't have a basketball team, so I don't have a dog in this fight the way Evan would as a member of Heat Nation, or you as a Lakers fan. It doesn't seem as exciting to me as just someone who loves sports and loves greatness to have LeBron as a Laker for the farewell tour, even though it makes so much sense. It seems like it would be more exciting if he went back to Miami or Cleveland. Because when I think about LeBron and I think about his career, I think first of that championship in Cleveland, delivering on the promise to his home franchise. And then I think about his time with the Heatles. And the best basketball that he played in his career, arguably. And again, that's so weird to think, because he's been a Laker for longer than he was a member of the Heat or of the Cavs. But as a fan, it just seems like it would be a little bit more exciting and intriguing if he would go back to one of those two places to end his career.
1: Yeah, well, it's because when he left those two places, it was salacious, right?
0: Yeah.
1: It was dramatic. And so you'd like to see the mending of fences in a very public way by him deciding to rejoin one of those two organizations. But if you think about LeBron's profile, if you think about how he's elevated the league, Los Angeles is the place that he belongs. And if he's going to play basketball in Southern California, there's only one franchise he can play for, which is the L.A. Lakers. And I get it. He won't be a favorite son of Lakers fans out there, but he's the second greatest player to ever lace him up. Mm-hmm. And you are talking about the flagship franchise of the NBA. This was a franchise that once upon a time saved the entire league. So, yeah, I think it fits. It's the Hollywood ending that LeBron James's story deserves for somebody that's been somewhat of a nomad throughout his NBA career.
0: Well, coming up next, let's talk some World Cup. How concerned should Portugal be about Ronaldo's performance in the World Cup? We'll discuss it next here on Unsportsmanlike.
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11: 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Host nation Mexico faces South Korea, with both teams coming off wins and looking to take a giant step toward the knockout rounds. Match day two is here and the stakes are rising.
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14: You look at the stats they've had from that match, it's 25% possession. But then what did Portugal do with the possession they have? Next to nothing.
15: Roberto Martinez would be better suited if Ronaldo comes off the bench.
0: Alongside our Super Bowl champion Chris Canty. I'm Michelle Smallman. And CeCe, yesterday in the World Cup, a 1-1 draw between Portugal and the Democratic Republic of Congo. A lot of people talking about Cristiano Ronaldo and his performance yesterday. Let's bring in Nedim Onuwa, our ESPN soccer analyst. Of course, you know him from the MLS and the Premier League as well. And Nedim, let's talk about Ronaldo first and foremost. How do you think that Portugal needs to utilize him in this World Cup at this stage in his career?
16: That's a great question. First, it's great to be on with you. I think for the way that he played yesterday, he was playing against essentially what is a back three. So he was always going to be outnumbered. So I think at times you need to offer really good support to a player like that. I think it's no secret, you know, he's 41 years old, I believe it is. And some of the traits that he had when he was younger, he doesn't necessarily have that now. But he's still one of the best finishers in all of world soccer. But that only matters when you can provide him with good service and give him a chance to sort of have those moments. And I think Portugal were really lacking there. I think yesterday was a big surprise for many because you could make the case that DR Congo deserved to win the game. You know, that's a Congo side that had to go through the playoff rounds to try and qualify for the tournament. And a Portugal side, which many people, I hold my hands up, myself included, thought they might be making their way to the final. So it was alarming in some ways, but this is a very experienced player. He's got great players around him, and they've got a good coach on the sideline. So I'd imagine this will probably be their worst performance of the tournament.
1: Nedim, I'm glad you went to the place of talking about DR Congo's side of this matchup because everybody's focusing on the disappointment from the effort from Portugal. But, I mean, they scored their first World Cup goal yesterday, Johan Wissa with the header, and then you saw their performances, their effort. They played inspired, and considering what's going on in their home country and everything from a humanistic standpoint, speak to the effort that you saw from DR Congo yesterday in terms of them having the first World Cup game that they did not lose in their performance yesterday.
16: Yeah, for sure. And this is one of the beauties of, say, soccer, especially at this world stage, is that we have teams who we hold to a different standard because we expect them to win. But we have teams who are doing this for maybe the first time, teams who know that any moment that they have will be celebrated by a nation. You know, that tie that they had there, this is historic. The way they did it is historic. The team they did it against, again, it's historic. And for those players to be able to play, like from being a former professional, this is the peak of your career to represent your country on the world stage. And they did that, and they were a highlight. They're one of the most significant games of the tournament so far. Now, there's no guarantee that they'll get to the later rounds. But every moment like this is something that they'll cherish. And like I said before, you could make the case they deserve to win the game based on the chances that they had. But that header for Wissa, I promise you, for the rest of our lives, anyone associated with DR Congo will be talking about that goal and what it meant and where they were when it happened. And I think that's, the beauty of soccer, because it is at times really overwhelming when you really think about the scale of the game.
0: Nedim, let's talk about Messi. We talked about Ronaldo. Let's talk about Messi 2 days ago. A hat trick at 38 years old. 16 World Cup goals. He leads Argentina to a 3-0 win over Algeria. How is he able to do this at this stage in his career?
16: Yeah, so there are obviously comparisons between Ronaldo and Messi, but I think as the years have gone by, you can see the subtle difference in terms of the way that the two players play, because Messi has a little bit more freedom to roam and be involved in the game. And when that works well, you can see his magic, whereas Ronaldo, playing as a striker at times, like a lone striker, he's almost going to be sort of... His luck is basically built around the service that he has. But Messi is a magician. Messi is one of the greatest to ever do it. Many people could say he is the greatest. And the case against him doesn't really feel that strong anymore. But for him to be able to score that hat-trick, for his age to not matter, and the quality that he has, like, he sees and plays a different game to everybody else. He's on the world stage playing against, like, the best players in the world. But it still looks very easy to him. And I think across all sports, sometimes when you look at somebody make something look easy, it's a reminder of how good they are, because they can still separate themselves from everybody else. And he's my favorite player of all time.
1: Nedim, do you feel like Messi deserved a red card in his match earlier in the week?
16: You know, I'm glad you went to that, because I do think yes. And I think there's lots of conspiracy around, well, it's Messi, so that's why they didn't do anything. I think the referee missed it, but the video referee should have seen that. And it's not to say that he meant it, but the way that this game works, it's not about whether you meant it, it's about whether it happened or not. So I think he probably should have been red carded. And the fact that he hasn't, I think it's going to leave a little mark for that referee. And who knows, maybe we won't see them again this tournament.
0: We're speaking with Nedim Onuwa, our ESPN soccer analyst, talking about the latest news and notes and results from the World Cup. And obviously, Nedim, we need to talk about the United States. Mm-hmm. They had a great debut match. What did you learn about this United States team after their performance on Friday? And how do you think that they're going to show up versus Australia?
16: Firstly, I think the U.S. is in a good group. I think the U.S. are the better team of the other teams that are in the group. But I like the fact that for years now, people have spoken about the potential of the U.S. And when they wouldn't perform, it says, well, it's just potential. But the potential was realized in that game, and we could see what they can be like, see what they're like in a home crowd, in this hosting this tournament in North America as well. And they were great. They were excellent. They were strong. They were physical. They were dynamic. They were technically good. And I think for Paraguay, a team that's known to be defensively really, really strong, they had no answers. And when you can be in a position like that as a side, it shows how good you can be. So I think there is a belief that the team can get out of the group. Yes, I think they'll do that. I think they'll be top of their group. And then it comes down to the knockout games. But if you arrive in those knockouts with confidence, stranger things have happened than USA going further and further in this thing. So I enjoyed watching it. I think the nation enjoyed it as well, outside of, you know, people watching the NBA Finals. But now it's time to hopefully, you know, get behind the national team.
1: Nate, after a slow start against Croatia, Harry Kane and England got it going. What statement did they make in their win?
16: Talking about England on the world stage is a very tricky thing, because there's a lot of expectation but no real success for the last, say, 60 or so years. So you can never go too big on an England performance early on in the group stages, because you'll always judge them based on the knockouts. But the fact is, in that first half, I think Croatia were the better side. In the second half, I thought England, through spells, were excellent. And the Croatia side that have been to a World Cup semi-final, they've been to a final as well in recent years, before you know it, they looked like quite a poor side. So to give England credit, they made a very good side look very average for long periods of that game. So that shows that maybe they are heading in the right direction.
0: And finally, Nathan, we have four matches on the slate today. Which one excites you the most?
16: It's a really, really good question. And I'll be honest, I can't pick one. I cannot pick one. As a young person, I used to love the World Cups because there would be games all day long. And maybe I'm a bit of a sicko, and I just like to watch them all. And today I have time, a little bit of work, but I'm going to be tuning in to watch all of them. You know, maybe you should do too.
0: Yes, we're definitely going to try to watch as much as we can, but I'm in New York. I got to get to the Knicks parade somehow. So, what a 2 weeks it's been in sports. We had the Stanley Cup final. We had the NBA finals, the World Cup. We have so much to consume. It's been really great. Nathan Manoah, our ESPN soccer analyst, thanks so much for all of the great breakdowns. We appreciate the time.
16: Thank you very much.
0: And CeCe, he's right. Nathan is right. I don't know how I'm going to watch the World Cup action today and get to the parade. There's too much going on.
1: Yeah, well, I can tell you, you're not getting to the parade. Like, that's not going to happen. Nuno left early this morning. He's on the streets. He ain't getting nowhere near the parade through the Canyon of Heroes. So, I mean, you can go outside and enjoy the vibes, because I'm sure they'll be immaculate in New York City. Everybody's been waiting on this. Yeah. But in terms of getting a glimpse of the Knicks on those floats going to City Hall, ain't no shot that you got after doing this show, being able to make it over there.
2: I have to tell you guys,
0: I just got to get out there, like you said, so I can come back tomorrow and talk about the vibes.
2: There's a producer here at ESPN Radio who tried to get down to the parade and was there at 5 a.m. waiting in line, and then learned that he was not going to be allowed in to see it after waiting.
0: Since 5 a.m.?
2: Since 5 a.m., yep.
1: Wow.
3: And he is as diehard a Knicks fan as Nuno is.
0: No. So I definitely am not getting close at all.
1: Nah. You might as well lock in for the World Cup, Smalls. That's what you got.
0: Well, we'll talk about it.
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0: After opening match defeats, at noon, Switzerland battles Bosnia and Herzegovina in a wide-open Group B before Canada takes on Qatar at 3 p.m. Then tonight, it's the match of the day as the two leaders in Group A collide. Post-nation Mexico faces South Korea, with both teams coming off wins and looking to take a giant step toward the knockout rounds. Match day two is here and the stakes are rising.
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9: 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And I was like, we could do that.
10: 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You know who is hoping that they're going to be the greatest, like Lil Wayne is in the rap game? CeCe, the Cincinnati Bengals, and Joe Burrow. He's trying to get a ring the way that the Knicks are celebrating theirs today as the parade gets kicked off in about an hour here. Millions already descended upon the streets of New York City. We've been getting updates from people that we know who are in various parts of the parade route. They say it's sardines. People can't even get out of the subway right now. It's absolutely crazy. But Joe Burrow is locked in a different way, Canty, or at least he wants us to believe that he and the Bengals are locked in a different way, and they need to be because they haven't made the playoffs since 2022. And Joe Burrow spoke yesterday about the vibes surrounding the 2026 Cincinnati Bengals and what they reminded him of. Here's what he had to say.
11: I want everybody talking about the Bengals. I want everybody talking about what I'm saying in my press conferences. And is he, you know, you go back and watch what I said before 2019 season at LSU. You know, I feel very similarly about this team. You know, I'm so excited to get started and get moving. And I wish we would ramp this right into training camp so we can continue to improve. Because I feel like, you know, there's so much greatness that we're going to be able to achieve this year. I'm just excited to get going.
10: Canty, we did Michelle's Madness earlier in the show, and our subject matter for today's bracket was the best manifestation moments in sports. Is that what Joe Burrow's doing here when he likens this Bengals team to the 2019 LSU team that won the national championship, went undefeated, one of the greatest college football teams and seasons we've ever seen? Is Joe Burrow calling a shot a bit with this Bengals team?
12: I don't know if he's calling his shots, Malls. I don't understand exactly what Joe Burrow is doing right here. It just doesn't make a whole lot of sense to me. Before we can go to the place of the Bengals being a championship contender, can we go to the place of y'all being in the playoffs? Because you missed it three straight seasons in a row. You've been outside looking in of the postseason. In two of those three seasons, you've missed an extended period of time, right? When your quarterback is missing 2 months of the season, going to be hard for your team to make a championship run. So as far as I'm concerned, when it comes to the Joe Burrow of it all, let's start with your availability before we attack anything else. Can you be on the field for all 17 games this season? Because if you are, there's a pretty good chance that Cincinnati's going to be in the dance. But Smalls, all of this hot air, all of this talking, I've never known somebody that has accomplished anything in the modern era of the National Football League that had to come out and say, yeah, we're going to be the champions this year. Usually when teams are contending for titles, they're very quiet because they're focused on the task at hand. They don't get too far out in front of themselves. They don't focus on what happened last year or the year prior. They focus on winning the day. And if you stack enough of those days, then guess what? You'll find yourself in a place that you really want to be with a chance to hold up the Lombardi Trophy at the end of the season. So I just, when it comes to the Cincinnati Bengals of it all, I'll believe it when I see it. Right now, it just sounds like a lot of hot air from Joe Burrow. And I don't necessarily know that that's going to lead to where the Bengals want to go.
10: He's clearly taking a different approach this season. The sound we just heard from him, he said he wants everybody talking about the Bengals. He also, in his commentary and his presser, said that...
12: Sounds real Jerry Jones-ish.
10: You think?
12: I want everybody talking about us. Okay, cool. We'll talk about you until the playoffs get here. Then we won't talk about you because you won't be in them.
10: And you know what's funny about that? When he's healthy and he's out there, he's excellent. And we're always talking about him and we're always talking about them because when he is right, usually the Bengals are in the mix. So
12: he put together the best season for a non-playoff quarterback I've ever seen. What does that mean? Congratulations to you? Okay, hang the banner? You put together the best season for a non-playoff quarterback. Congratulations, Joe. Congratulations, Cincinnati. We'll put the banner in the stadium.
10: But I guess that is where I'm going to go with this because we have seen him be excellent. We have seen him get his job done, and the team has fallen short. And I thought the commentary that he gave about his approach as a leader was pretty telling and interesting, CeCe. He said that he's going to be a little more vocal in a mean way. This is Joe Burrow talking about how he's approaching his teammates. He's going to be more vocal in a mean way. He says it's out of his comfort zone, but maybe that's somewhere he's improving. Maybe it's good, maybe it's bad. We'll find out. He then went on to say, Canty, that he wants to put pressure on guys because he loves it, he thrives in it, and he's going to find out who else does. So maybe he is fed up of not being in the playoffs, and he's thinking, I've done my job. This is what motivated me to get the best out of myself. Let me do it for my guys. It's up to me as the face of this franchise and of the leader of this team to light a fire under everybody else in this organization.
12: Smalls, the last time we heard about a quarterback talking about wanting to be more of a vocal leader and be meaner to his teammates, that quarterback is no longer on that team, and the organization fired the head coach and the general manager. Oh, yeah, that was Tua Tagovailoa last offseason. And, yeah, ironically enough, Tua and Joe Burrow are in the same draft class. To go to the place of saying you want to be more of a vocal leader or you want to be meaner to your teammates, that's not going to land the way that he wants it to. If it's disingenuous, if it's not in you, players in the locker room are going to see that. And it's going to come off as fraudulent. You're going to come off as a fake. And so I'm not trying to, you know, character assassinate Joe Burrow, but I don't know that him going about his business in this way is going to lead to the results that he's hoping for, that his teammates are hoping for. I just think that being more vocal to your teammates and trying to be meaner to them, being more vocal when you're at the podium talking to the media, that doesn't necessarily help you do your job.
10: Mm-hmm.
12: That doesn't help everybody else do their jobs. So I just think that the focus needs to be on that. Now, Smalls, what I will push back on is that you said that Joe Burrow has done his job and the organization has let him down. Joe Burrow has everything the way that he wants it set up. This organization has acquiesced to everything he wants, from keeping head coach Zach Taylor to paying his wide receivers to personnel decisions. It's been everything that Joe Burrow has wanted. So if Joe Burrow doesn't have success, if he missed the playoffs yet again in a season where they're favored in 15 of the 17 regular season games, we got to start pointing the finger at Joe Burrow. You can't just blame everybody else around him when he's the one that's pulling the strings. If this is the team that he wanted and you go out and you don't have success, that's on you. Last year was the team he wanted. He angled for Ja'Marr Chase and T. Higgins to get paid, and those guys got paid a ton of money. And what did it lead to? The Cincinnati Bengals missing the postseason for a third straight season. That's on the quarterback. We can't keep blaming the Cincinnati Bengals organization for Joe Burrow missing the playoffs. At some point, if he is as great as everybody thinks he is, then he's got to help this organization overcome.
10: CeCe, why do you think that Joe Burrow doesn't endure the same type of criticism as his peers who've also not won, and Lamar Jackson and Josh Allen? Is it because he's gotten to a Super Bowl? He's gotten farther than them? Because when you say if he doesn't get it done this year after he orchestrated the way that this is going to look, my first inclination was to think, is he setting the table to potentially ask out or say, look, I said that this team could get it done. They didn't. I need to get out of here because I want to win, something of that nature. But when you were just going through that, I thought, we always say, Lamar, you're a two-time MVP. You need to be better. This is on you. You need to get it done. Josh Allen, you're an MVP. Why do you keep falling short in the playoffs? You need to be better. And I know Joe Burrow doesn't have the hardware the way they do. He doesn't have that MVP as the top line of the resume, but he's gotten to a Super Bowl. And for some reason, we tend to blame the environment around him and the circumstances more than we ever do with him. And maybe it's because of the injuries that he sustained. And we know that that's been a huge contributing factor to his lack of recent postseason success. But he doesn't wear it the way his peers do, which I think is pretty interesting. And I wonder if this season, if he falls short, if things start to change in that manner.
12: All I know is this, Miles. When you do the compare and contrast with Lamar Jackson and Joe Burrow, Lamar Jackson has never had consecutive seasons missing the playoffs. He's been in the postseason 6 of the 8 years he's been in Baltimore. He's won the division half of the seasons he's been in Baltimore. Joe Burrow has been in the postseason 2 of the 6 seasons that he's been with the Cincinnati Bengals. Just 2, Smalls.
10: Wow.
12: That's it. 2 seasons he's been in the postseason. I don't know why everybody goes to the place of trying to insulate Joe Burrow and protect him from criticism where he clearly deserves it. If we call quarterback the most important position in all of team sports, and the quarterback that's being paid top dollar doesn't get his team into the playoffs for 3 straight years, we're going to go to the place of blaming most quarterbacks, yet we don't blame Joe Burrow. And it's high time that people start pointing the finger at him. Now, the Cincinnati Bengals being a dysfunctional franchise historically mm-hmm. does give Joe Burrow some cover, and so I think that's why we don't go to that place. He does throw for a hell of a lot of yards, a hell of a lot of touchdowns, so he helps people win their fantasy football leagues, and so maybe he skates on a little criticism there. But when it comes down to real football, and when it comes down to contending for championships, Joe Burrow has his team more often than not outside looking in when it comes to those conversations because they don't make the playoffs.
10: As currently constructed, if Joe Burrow is healthy for the entirety of the season, are they Super Bowl contenders?
12: They should be. Well, they're favored in 15 of the 17 right. games. They should be. They should win the division. They like when you look at them, you can make the argument that they have the least amount of questions of anybody else in the division.
10: Mm-hmm.
12: They should win the division, right?
10: They should.
12: Everybody else is starting over with a new coach in the division. Like you have that advantage. You got your quarterback. You got your skill position core in place. You revamped your defense. They added a ton of pieces in their front seven. They should be the favorite to win the division based on the schedule, based on continuity. If they don't get it done, how in the world can you not blame Joe Burrow?
10: Because people will want to blame Zach Taylor.
12: Well, you can want to blame Zach Taylor. You can scapegoat Zach Taylor. But, I mean, four straight seasons of missing the playoffs? Mm-hmm. That's what it would be if the Bengals didn't get into the postseason in 2026. How does the quarterback not absorb at least some of that blame?
10: Well, we'll see what happens. But coming up next, let's stay in the division. One Super Bowl champion thinks that the Ravens have already missed their window. And surprisingly, it's not our Super Bowl champion. It's not Chris Canty. We'll let you hear who next on Unsportsmanlike.
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10: 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It's parade day here in New York City. A day 53 years in the making. New York Knicks, your 2026 NBA champions, are about, let's call it 45 minutes away from kicking things off for their championship parade. Nuno, our producer and our resident Knicks fan, is here in New York City at the parade. Let's check in with Pat, who has an update from Nuno. Is Nuno at the parade?
26: It sounds like a complete nightmare.
10: Oh, no.
26: He texted me, tried to leave, but they've locked us all in.
10: locked you in. They locked them in.
26: I said, you can't get out of the city now? And he says, can't leave the side street I'm on. They've locked down the subway.
12: Oh, my God.
10: They've locked down the subway.
26: You know who's currently trapped wherever he is. It sounds like a nightmare. How did they get that? How did they mess this up so bad?
12: That's the thing that I want to go to, Patty. Like, you can't mess this up. You know that there was going to be a ton of enthusiasm for this parade. You got to be able to get it right. Back in 2007, the Giants that won Super Bowl 42, they had 3 million people at the parade. So clearly New York City has a way of being able to facilitate everybody being a part of it. How do you not prepare where everybody that wants to be there can celebrate this team?
26: It doesn't make any sense to me.
12: Not at all. They should have made the parade
26: like the route longer or something. Like more people should have been able to get in. It was always going to be gigantic. It's the first ever Knicks ticker tape parade. Like, what did they expect?
10: I cannot believe they've closed down the subways. That is severity, if I've ever heard.
26: At least the one that Nuno's near. I don't know how extensive that is, but Nuno's currently trapped.
0: I have secondhand claustrophobia from like 2 hours away. Like, I'm feeling very cramped just knowing how many people are like right next to each other and literally cannot move because the subways are closed, the streets are closed. I'm sure a lot of stores are not like letting people just loiter in there. So you're just like trapped wherever you are for probably the next several hours or however long the parade is going. And even after that, there's going to be many streets closed off too. So if you're not in the parade and you went to the city, I'm sure it was like fun for a little bit just to be with Knicks fans. I don't know how much longer those people are going to be having so much fun.
10: So I was supposed to go to City Hall after our show wraps to do some stuff for Vibe Check.
26: Thanks, Evan.
10: Thanks a lot, Evan. Bailing early so I couldn't get down there on time. However, it sounds like there's no chance I'm going to get there.
12: Yeah, it's not going to happen for you, Smalls. But, Pat, you came up with a solution that makes so much sense. If you're anticipating a lot of people, just make the parade route longer. Like, there's no shortage of New York City streets. Just make it longer.
10: And I don't think the Knicks would mind.
12: Right?
10: Oh, you're going to celebrate us for an extra hour plus? Okay, great.
12: Exactly. Come on, what are we even talking about? You can't mess this up, man. You can't mess it. This is a once-in-a-lifetime, could be a once-in-a-lifetime moment for diehard Knicks fans. You got to be able to get the parade right.
10: I'm actually heartbroken for people like Nuno, who, as you said, CC, once-in-a-lifetime moment, have waited for this forever. Nuno gets up at, what, 3, 4 o'clock in the morning, catches an early train to get here. Yep. He planned all of this in advance, and he's now trapped and can't even see the parade. And this is just one person. There's probably so many people.
12: Oh, Shannon Penn, who's a diehard Knicks fan. He's a producer for Freddie and Harry. He's trying to be a part of it. Like, for them not to be able to celebrate this team because the parade ain't right, that's a miss by the city.
10: Yeah, I'm sure we're going to find out.
12: Yeah, I don't want to be overly critical. This is a day about positive vibes around New York. So, I mean, they could always be able to, you know, hang out with their Knicks brethren and enjoy and celebrate and have the good times. But, man, you just want to be a part of the parade.
10: I know.
12: And for the parade to not be inclusive of all the Knicks fans that want to be a part of it, that kind of sucks.
10: That does. Well, you know, your Baltimore Ravens, CC, are hoping for a parade.
12: Yeah, they are
10: hoping for a Super Bowl parade with their quarterback, Lamar Jackson. They have a new coaching staff in place. Jesse Minter comes in, defensive-minded coach, as the head coach. They have a new offensive coordinator in Declan Doyle. They're feeling good about their chances of celebrating hoisting a Lombardi. A former Steelers quarterback does not agree with that positivity. Here's what Ben Roethlisberger had to say about the state of the Baltimore Ravens.
1: I think they're falling apart. I don't think they're the same team. So right now,
2: Harbaugh's gone.
3: I'm W.
1: Yep. Yeah. Two W's.
3: Yeah.
1: Okay. They feel different. They feel like their window closed. Losing Harbaugh, you know, you just feel like, you know, King Henry's a year older. Like his body's taking a beating. He just felt like, you know, what was going on with Lamar last year. He just didn't seem like the Lamar that we've been used to seeing. Maybe he was injured. I think he took some shots last year that we didn't think about. So maybe he'll have a bounce back year and be great again.
10: Falling apart, CC?
12: Yeah, he tripping with that one. That sounds like a lot of Steelers hate baked into that Ravens take. Now, the Derrick Henry piece of it, Derrick Henry wasn't at his best last year. Mm-hmm. He was fumbling the ball a lot. That cost him a game up in Buffalo. Derrick Henry still had 1,600 yards rushing and 16 touchdowns. So, I don't see this huge fall off in terms of the baseline production that you're getting from Derrick Henry or the Baltimore Ravens running game. The biggest questions that I have for the Ravens, what are they going to do to fix the defense? Bring in Jesse Minner. They made a hell of a lot of additions on that side of the ball. I love them being aggressive and going after Trey Hendrickson after they couldn't land Max Crosby. They drafted Zion Young out of Missouri, a pass rusher, to be able to provide some edge pressure. So I like the direction that they're going in. They got a ton of first-round picks in the secondary. Never worried about the back end. But I was concerned about, can they add more pressure players up front? Can they add more leadership on that side of the ball? Bringing in Calais Campbell, never a bad way to go when you want to provide leadership in that locker room, leadership with that defense, especially with the defensive-minded coach doing it for the first time in that job. The Baltimore Ravens also got to protect Lamar Jackson. They go out and they get the guard from Penn State in the first round. Ioane, that was an outstanding get. They go out and sign John Simpson from the New York Jets. I like the personnel moves that the Baltimore Ravens have made, but it's all about being able to put it all together. And the stakes for this franchise are twofold if they don't. Number one, obviously, you don't get this new regime off to on the best foot. But then also, the commitment from your franchise quarterback in terms of continuing the rest of his prime with the franchise. Lamar Jackson's contract is up after 2027. It's just a year away. And you're talking about a player that doesn't have, he has a no franchise tag and a no trade clause in his contract. So if things don't go the way that Baltimore is hoping for them to go this upcoming season, then you got to start questioning what the future of Lamar Jackson with that franchise looks like, especially in an offseason where ownership prioritized getting a contract done and yet no extension is signed.
10: Yeah, there's a lot of potential residue if this thing goes left. There could be a divorce impending. But right now, it seems like Lamar Jackson and this new coaching staff, particularly his new OC and Declan Doyle, who comes over from the Bears, are in the honeymoon phase, CeCe. Lamar was asked about what has been happening so far with the offense. And a reminder, Lamar normally does not come to these voluntary workouts. Declan Doyle publicly was like, we need everybody to be there, which a lot of people were like, is disappointed. Some commentary about Lamar. If it was, he listened because he's been there. And he said that this offense, CeCe, is going to have a lot of explosiveness and that the way Declan calls plays, his creativity, how detailed he is, it's mind-blowing. We're talking about one of the most singular talents in the NFL, a two-time MVP. Is there a world in which, with this new offensive coordinator, this new scheme, that we see an even better version of Lamar?
12: Well, I'm sure that the Ravens are hoping for it, and I think Lamar has the kind of talent that makes the potential limitless. It's just a matter of them being able to get him to realize that ceiling while mitigating the downside. And what I mean by that is all of the mistakes, right? The turnovers, the errant throws, the fumbles, situational football, making sure that everybody is aware. Those are all of the things that you're trying to manage when you talk about getting the best out of Lamar Jackson. You know the numbers are going to be there. It's just a matter of can he stay healthy and can he avoid the self-inflicting wounds. And if that Baltimore Ravens offense can do that, if they can stay healthy, keep all of their guys on the field, and if they can avoid the negative plays, which are the turnovers, the penalties, the TFLs, then all of a sudden you're talking about a Baltimore Ravens team that should be on a short list of teams that we think legitimately can hold up the Lombardi Trophy at the end of the year.
10: He's Chris Canty. I'm Michelle Smallman. It's on Sportsmanlike here on ESPN Radio. We are presented by Progressive Insurance. And coming up next, we're going right back to CeCe with a little Canty or Canty. Stick with us.
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10: Kenny?
11: Oh, Canty.
10: This is not hard-hitting analysis. It's not that. Can he or can't he?
11: That is the question.
12: It is time for Canny or Canty here on Unsportsmanlike, and Canny or Canty is brought to you by Grainger. Before we get into a little Canny or Canty, Pat, I believe you have an update from our resident Knicks fan, fearless leader Nuno.
13: We'll get to that one later as part of Canny or Canty,
12: actually. Oh, we will.
13: Yeah, don't you worry about it.
12: Okay, well, you kick us off then.
13: Can the United States keep up their momentum and beat Australia tomorrow in the World Cup, Canty?
10: Absolutely. I'm riding the wave. Go USA, red, white, and blue. I am doing it. I am behind our team 1,000%, and I am invested 10 toes down when it comes to World Cup, okay? Don't ask me about the X's and O's. I'm just here to enjoy the match. I'm going to have fun watching USA dominate Australia this Friday.
14: Are there X's and O's in the World Cup?
12: Of course.
10: Yeah, there are X's and O's.
12: Of course,
10: absolutely.
12: Of course.
10: Absolutely.
12: Strategy. I don't know about you guys.
13: Strategy?
12: Strategy, obviously. I don't know about you guys. I saw all I needed to see in the 4-1 victory.

0: Three over Paraguay. We can get it done. If the Knicks can do it after 53 years with the way that this squad started in their first match, a 4-1 domination, we can get it done versus Australia. We have brilliant attackers. We have a high energy style of play. I think the USA is going to crush it tomorrow.
1: Kenny or Canty, can Joe Burrow lead the Bengals to the playoffs this year?
2: He better. I'm going to say he can. Listen, they're favored in 15 of their 17 games. If Joe Burrow can stay healthy, and I get that that's a big if, given how the last 3 years have gone, then yes, the Cincinnati Bengals will absolutely be in the playoffs. Because if they're not, then you're talking about wholesale changes within that organization. And firing, well, not renewing the head coach's contract will be front and center.
0: I think he can. If Joe Burrow can stay healthy with the weapons he has, with his elite style of play, and with a revamped defense, and CeCe, as you mentioned earlier in the show, the turnover in the division, he absolutely should be able to get the Bengals back to the playoffs.
2: Could you imagine if the team makes an all-in move and trades a top 10 pick and doesn't make the playoffs the following year, adding that player in return? That would be a tragedy. Sports tragedy if that happens.
0: Yeah, there will be some consequences there.
2: No doubt.
0: Sure.
1: Kenny or Canty, can LeBron James end up on any team other than the Lakers?
2: No, he can't. He's coming back to the Lakers. If LeBron's made his home in Southern California, if his family's going to have some sway in terms of the decision that he's about to make, if he's thinking about the stage where he's going to have his farewell season, you can't point to a better place than Hollywood. You can't point to a better organization than the LA Lakers. It is a flagship franchise in the NBA. So for a lot of reasons, both on the court and off the court, it makes sense for LeBron James to come back to the Lake Show. And I get it. He's probably not going to get paid what his true value to the franchise is. But LeBron James is going to have to be comfortable taking a discount. But the consolation would be that he'd be on a team that has a chance to contend.
0: Yeah, this one's going to be a big yes from me. Can LeBron end up on a team other than the Lakers? Yes.
2: Wow.
0: How about he goes back to Cleveland?
2: Wow.
0: A team who was right on the precipice of contending for a championship this year, and their owner, Dan Gilbert, was furious with their performance versus the Knicks. You don't think he would like to bring him back? How about Miami? If they don't land Giannis, Pat Riley wants a star. Why doesn't he go back to Miami? I think it would be much juicier if LeBron goes somewhere else to end his career. So I'm going to say yes.
2: How's he going to go to Cleveland, Smalls? I know you've been angling for that return to, I guess his hometown team, even though he's from Akron. I know you've been angling for that. But Cleveland has no money. How's he going to Cleveland?
0: Where there's a will, there's a way. They'll figure
2: it out.
0: Okay.
2: All right. Okay.
0: But Miami? What do you think about Miami?
2: Oh, that'd be spicy. Him and Pat Riley kissing and making up, that'd be great. I'd love to see it.
1: I still don't know if Evan would hate that or love that.
0: He would hate it.
1: I think so, too.
0: He would hate it, so we got to root for it.
2: So he would hate watch the Miami Heat?
0: 100%.
2: Well, he ain't got nothing. What else he got to do? If they miss out on Giannis, what else do the Miami Heat have to do that's better than LeBron James?
0: Nothing.
2: Exactly.
0: But imagine that, Evan, our number one LeBron hater on this show, having to not only watch LeBron back with his team, but in an era in which it's just fanfare and celebrating his career, would be a nightmare for Evan, which would be awesome for us.
1: Yeah, that's true. Evan did blame the fact that the Knicks and Spurs had great ratings on LeBron somehow.
0: Yeah, he did. I forgot about that.
3: LeBron, why weren't his ratings better than these?
2: LeBron ruined the ratings of the finals.
0: Yeah. Wow, LeBron doesn't even have the highest ratings in the LeBron era of the finals.
3: Like,
0: sad.
3: Every single rating dropped off after those four Cavs-Warriors finals and then went back up for,
1: this
3: Knicks
1: one.
3: And huge Wemby draw. And he's like, wow, LeBron couldn't reach these numbers. Pretty weak.
0: Indictment on LeBron, I'd say so.
1: Kenny or Canty, can the Celtics actually trade Jaylen Brown for Giannis?
2: Yes. Why can't they? I have no problem.
1: Doesn't seem like they want to.
2: Well, sure, they might not want to include him in the deal if they don't have to, but I don't see how a deal for Giannis gets done to Boston if they don't have Jaylen Brown. But that's the ultimate trade chip, though, right?
0: Mm-hmm.
2: Talking about somebody that has a finals MVP, somebody that's won a championship, somebody that's still on the right side of 30. It makes sense to be able to go after a guy like Giannis, who is in the conversation for being a top five player in the world. Giannis fits a need for the Boston Celtics. They need somebody that can apply more rim pressure. Giannis does that. Surrounding Giannis with all of those shooters on Boston makes all the sense in the world. Derek White, Jason Tatum, Peyton Pritchard, so on and so forth. Like, with all of those dudes, and then Giannis, it is the perfect fit for Boston. And then with the Knicks doing what they're doing, it just seems like them holding up the Larry O'Brien trophy should apply the requisite pressure and urgency to the Boston Celtics to take a big swing. And I'm tired of the will they, won't they with Jaylen Brown. At some point, there has to be a fatigue with the player with his name being mentioned in trade rumors. They need to go ahead and pull the trigger and make this move. It makes Boston a better team, and I think Jaylen Brown would welcome a change of scenery.
0: Fatigue on the player side, maybe fatigue on the Celtics side too. Don't forget Jaylen Brown on his Twitch live stream talking about how this was his favorite season ever, and a season where they fell short despite expectations when Tatum came back, despite not playing with Tatum for the majority of the season. You know, he made some headlines, which is kind of the antithesis of what the Boston Celtics have been doing these past couple years. So maybe there's fatigue on both sides. And I know that Evan has run through the various machinations of, you know, the trades for Giannis to Boston, and there is... There is a pathway for them to do it without giving up Jaylen Brown. I just don't think that's realistic.
2: I don't think it makes basketball sense.
0: I don't either.
2: Well.
0: Who's
2: to only have one legitimate ball handler in Peyton Pritchard, that makes zero sense at all.
0: I don't think it gets done without Jaylen Brown being a part of the deal.
2: 1,000%.
1: Canny or Canty, can you say you're a fan of a team if you've missed their championship parade twice?
0: Yes!
2: No, you can't be a fan of the team if you didn't attempt to go to the parade. So Nuno is attempting to go to the parade.
0: That's right. True fan.
2: And he's probably not going to be able to see the guys on the floats. But Cam Pratt, who is supposed to be one of our resident Eagle fans.
3: Still am.
2: Did not attempt to go to the Super Bowl parade, twice. Either one of them, for his franchise. But specifically, the 2017 parade. And he cited weather as the reason why he did not go.
3: Powerful being of us all had other ideas. I was committed. She was
2: No,
3: not.
2: You weren't committed. You were literally a fair weather fan.
3: There was snow in the way. I could not drive home on the day of the parade.
2: Okay, hold on. So there was snow on the day of the parade?
3: The days leading up to the parade. How many days leading up to the parade?
2: Because you knew there was going to be a parade Sunday night.
3: Yes.
2: So I was going to drive home
3: on Tuesday, and there was a snowstorm from that day to Wednesday.
2: You could have drove home Sunday night to make sure that you are in Philly for the parade.
3: 5 days of school.
2: Who cares about school?
1: In this giant, massive blizzard?
3: Yes.
1: How did you manage to make it to class?
3: We're walking to class. I'm on campus. It's not the same as driving 5 hours home.
1: I don't think so.
3: I had to walk 5 minutes to class. I could not drive in
2: The blizzard was so bad they would have canceled school.
3: That's not true. Yeah. There are buildings inside.
1: Doesn't sound right to me.
3: You know what the great irony of all of this is? Is for the first Eagles-Chiefs Super Bowl, I was home that entire week. So if they had won that Super Bowl, I would have been able to go to that parade. So you're a fan of convenience.
1: Ifs and buts.
2: I was home for the game.
3: And then if the parade had happened that week, if they had won, I would have been able to go to that.
2: So you were home, and the Eagles just so happened to be playing in the Super Bowl. You didn't go home for the Eagles
3: and celebrate them winning a championship. The Super Bowl and stayed home for that week. But I did not go to the parade because they did not win.
0: You know what's so funny about all of this? I thought Eagles fans were tough.
2: I thought they were potentially
0: the toughest fan base.
3: Sorry you guys want me to die on the road.
1: I mean, I was there.
3: For my fandom.
0: So I thought an Eagles fan, Mother Nature, a little snow.
3: Pat wasn't living in the same places, man. Hey, it's not the same thing.
1: Speaking of parades, if anyone missed it, Nuno's currently stuck on a side street in New York and can't get in or out of the city. Kenny or Canty, can Nuno escape New York?
4: Look at me now, Grandma.
2: He can get out of New York, but he's going to be heartbroken when he does because he planned this whole day to be a part of this celebration, and he's not going to have a chance to see it.
1: Well, like, Canty...
2: He's probably disappointed that he missed, like, they didn't have a parade in the early 70s for those Knicks championships.
0: Yeah.
2: Like, I'm sure he was disappointed because he couldn't be at those. They didn't have one. But now that they can have one, he's probably going to be heartbroken.
1: Well, he's already weighed in because he's sending emails because he has nothing else to do because he can't see the parade. He said, I'll answer that last one. He can't.
0: He's sending emails?
1: Yes. He emailed us that he cannot escape.
0: That is a real bummer. 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
1: It's tough. That's a tough scene.
0: That's a tough beat for our guy, Nuno.
1: Sorry, Nuno.
0: That was Canny or Canty, brought to you by Grainger. 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
2: All right. We're going to take a break from World Cup action today and go with Major League Baseball and my first place New York Yankees going for the three-game sweep over the Chicago White Sox, who are also in first place in the AL Central. So my Yankees on the money line against the White Sox. It's $100 with a total payout of $161. That is the play of the day.
21: He survived a terrible, terrible moment in our history.
19: The most unsportsmanlike moment of the day.
22: That was terrible.
23: Was not a great look.
0: Normally, Evan Cohen walks us through our unsportsmanlike moments of the day, but he abandoned us today. He abandoned us, CeCe. So Pat Costello is going to be our driver here. So Pat, what do we got?
1: Well, we're going to start with Jalen Brunson as it's Knicks parade day. There was a great tweet from KBez23, shout out, that says some dudes don't get seven trophies in their entire NBA career. Jalen Brunson got seven this season. Seven. Here are the seven. He won the NBA Cup trophy, the NBA Cup MVP, the Shooting Stars winner, the Eastern Conference trophy, the Eastern Conference MVP, the Larry O'Brien, and the Finals MVP.
0: Wow. Seven trophies in one
2: season.
0: That's
2: pretty good.
1: Seven trophies.
2: That's pretty good.
0: But you guys, I mean, I have to be the one to ask this. 1A player?
2: 1A player. Listen, think about all the trophies that Jalen Brunson has. Two championships in college, and then all of those trophies that he got this year.
1: Anyone in high school.
2: That's in, like,
0: a winner at every level.
2: That's
0: a,
2: but he's got to build a trophy case just for this year. That's how many trophies he's got. It's incredible.
1: Didn't his dad say that he steals all his trophies?
2: I mean,
1: I feel like Rick said he does.
2: Yeah, I mean, Rick Brunson put the ball in his hands. I feel like he has a claim to those trophies. Does he not?
1: No.
0: Are you already laying the groundwork for when your son is a superstar that you have a claim to the trophies? I see what you're doing here.
2: Yeah, the college degree, whatever, championship trophies, rings, that's all me. That's
0: you're
2: all
0: like,
2: me.
0: You're welcome, that's mine.
2: Yeah. You're not here if it's not for me. You wouldn't accomplish none of this if it wasn't for me.
0: Is that what your parents did when you hoisted the Lombardi?
2: No, my parents have my college degree. So
0: they do?
2: They're like, yeah, they do. They do. Legitimate. That's theirs.
1: Well, Jalen Brunson also had a lot of lookalikes. There was a gathering of Jalen Brunson lookalikes in New York. And,
0: oh, wow.
1: You know, some of them better than others. Some of them actually looked like Jalen Brunson. Some of them looked like Jalen Brunson ate Jalen Brunson.
3: That's not nice.
2: Oh, my gosh.
0: Retirement era Jalen Brunson, maybe. Yeah.
2: Oh, my gosh.
0: I love the guy that showed up in the full uniform.
2: So I got a Jalen Brunson lookalike, and I know this is, I don't want to make it seem like a shot, but I can't unsee it. Johnny Kemp just got paid Friday night, the one who sung that song, looks just like Jalen Brunson.
0: Really?
2: Looks just like him, just like Jalen Brunson. When you do the side-by-side, okay. I'm not sure if they can put it together. Johnny Kemp just got paid Friday night. You know that song?
0: Yeah.
2: Looks just like Jalen Brunson.
1: I see it. I pulled up Google Images.
0: Okay, hold on.
2: Just like him.
0: Okay, hold on.
2: I'm just saying, you can't unsee it when you see it. Can't unsee it.
0: Oh, I do see it.
2: Can't unsee it.
0: I do see it.
2: I can't unsee it.
0: They could be cousins.
2: Exactly.
0: Relations there.
2: Yeah.
0: All right, what else do we got, Pat?
3: Yeah, we're going to another one. Pat pointed out yesterday how Sixers' new president of basketball operations, Mike Gansey, was on the Phillies broadcast and jinxed the no-hitter. Well, it was so bad that he had to go on Sixers' Twitter and apologize. Let's listen to how that apology went.
24: Hey, Seuss, what's up, man? Apologize for last night. I jinxed you with your no-hitter. But you pitched great, got a win. It's all that matters. Really, really enjoyed my first Phillies experience. It was great, great, great time, great atmosphere, and excited. You guys are rolling. Hope you guys keep it going. And, you know, I got two tickets for you anytime you want to come to a Sixers game. Go Phillies and go Sixers.
1: Those tickets are going unclaimed.
3: what do we think of that apology from
2: Jansen? So, hold on. Before I can get into that, what inning did he break up the no-hitter?
3: It was the fifth inning. It's fifth not like inning. It was
2: exactly.
3: Eighth inning or
2: so
3: anything.
2: So it's not like he was actually close to the finish line.
1: It was a direct
3: jinx. It was just the proximity
0: of
3: the
0: statement
3: the
0: words,
3: and the hit.
0: The hit was seconds later.
3: 2 seconds apart.
2: I know you don't do it, but he wasn't close. If he was close, if this had been the seventh inning, then I would have went all in on the assault on the Sixers.
3: I mean, he would have had to step down if it was like an eighth inning and he blew a no-hitter or a perfect game or something.
2: Yeah, because that's a chance to be immortalized when you do something like that. When you throw a no-hitter, especially with that franchise, yeah, and that fan base, that's special. And to ruin that, to touch the money?
0: Yeah,
2: you can't do that. But it was only the fifth inning, so I'm going to give him a pass.
0: Also in the apology video, he says that he had a great experience his first time at a Phillies game. Do you really think he had a great experience? Everyone's blaming you for breaking up a no-hitter.
1: You had to publicly apologize on Sixers Twitter. Was it that great of an experience
0: for
1: you?
0: Wasn't that great?
1: Come on, Mike.
0: Man, that is brutal.
4: I'm pretty good at the winning thing.
0: Your first moment really being introduced to the city through a different fan base, but the same people. Your organization known for losing, the process infecting everything that they do moving forward. You're supposed to be the one to come in and change the direction of the franchise, get it back to winning ways, and your first introduction is jinxing a no-hitter. That is brutal.
1: All right, last one. Gary Woodland, professional golfer, in his Wednesday practice round at Shinnecock, hit a huge drive that went past Scottie Scheffler and Sam Burns on the 14th hole. And he turns around and points his rangefinder at those two guys and pulled out his cell phone and called them to brag about how much farther he had hit the ball in front of them. I think this is an all-time golf move. If I ever do this with a buddy, I'm absolutely adopting this.
2: Wow. So run that back, Pat. What did he say? Like,
1: he hit the ball so far past them that he turned around on the fairway and pulled out his cell phone and called them.
2: Wow.
1: To say, I'm so far ahead of you guys.
3: That's going
1: to
3: be Michael Kim on Wednesday at the Pro-Am.
1: Yeah. Maybe I should suggest this to Michael Kim.
0: You should.
3: What do you see here, Michael?
0: Yeah, what are you seeing here? Are you starting to get nervous, Pat?
1: No. A little.
0: Come on.
2: You should be. Exactly. You should be nervous.
1: It's nervous,
2: especially with the potential for him to ask you to stretch him out.
0: Make sure he's hydrated. We need no cramping.
1: I got one last update from the parade from Newton.
0: Oh, let's hear it.
1: He said, this is once in a lifetime, but can it just start?
0: Well, it's going to start in about 5 minutes, hopefully.
1: Said, can
0: we know
1: you
0: the
1: see
0: Knicks
1: anything?
0: Are there.
1: He sent me a picture of the back of someone's head.
0: The back of someone's
3: Why
0: head.
3: Why does he want it to start if he can't see anything?
2: It's a great question, Cam. Great question.
0: We're on Sports Malay.
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5: 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Michelle's going to join us for her Michelle's Safe Space at 7:45 this morning, but she's going to be at the parade, so I don't know how that's going to go. I guess we're going to find out. We're going to gather together and see how it goes. Shinano is from home. Cappy's from South. But don't worry. Gregory Arthur Bergman and myself are in here. And Funchy Lover's in here behind me. Oh, we're going to have some fun. The Sedano and Cap Morning Show. We begin 4 minutes.
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10: I'll tell you this right now. 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
10: I did.
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10: 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But I ate so much at this place called Sonora Town because now they have this Michelin rating. And I was like, you know what? 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
10: 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Yeah.
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26: 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Should we start doing that? How you doing? It's Cappy Mraz for Steve's Colonics.
10: I'm looking up to see if we have any colonic places in downtown L.A. I will find one.
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9: 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George Sedano, Scott Kaplan, the Sedano and Cap Morning Show.
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28: You're saying it weird. Why are you putting so much emphasis on the H?
30: A little sabor?
10: Yeah, I don't think people like being called hacks.
30: You're the widow on the radio. No.
10: Giant Mexican, you know, horn section. And
30: did you have me on your show to berate me? 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
31: I'm reacting to Art Bell.
30: Yeah?
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5: the 18th of June, 2026. Welcome to what will be a beautiful day. Anytime you could do Family Guy in the open, that always makes you smile, doesn't it? Where's why is Beto on screen?
0: I don't know. I'm just hanging out. I just came to have coffee with my boy Cappy.
1: I'm not joking around, George. 6:58 in the morning. 6:58 in the morning. Beto is walking up my driveway because, you know, I decided to hit the home studio today.
5: Yeah.
1: And Beto is down in South for an Oscar De La Hoya type fight on Saturday night.
5: What do you mean? Wait, whoa. An Oscar De La Hoya? Good morning, Beto, by the way.
0: Yeah. Good morning.
5: It's funny you say that because so today when I was putting the opening air, there was the hook at the end. It's like, hey, Beto, where have you been? And I took it out because I'm like, ah, there's no Beto today. We'll put in this. And I should have left it in. But Beto, when he says an Oscar De La Hoya type fight, what does that mean exactly?
0: Just let it go. I don't even know.
1: I mean a De La Hoya promotion. Is what I meant.
0: All right. I had a fight Saturday in Oceanside, and I told Cappy all week long. I threatened him that I was going to show up. Hi, George, by the way.
5: Hello.
0: And this morning, I woke up early-ish. Oh, you know what? I really am going to go crash Cappy's house. So I went and got him gifts. I got the donuts, but he got mad at me, so I brought him a bagel.
5: Come on, man.
1: Yeah, I know, right, man?
2: I mean, you might as well eat the donut.
5: Did you say mazel, too, when you walked in? Did you smear the bagel? Smear it? Well,
1: wait, Bergie, that's coming. The smearing is coming.
0: So here's the thing, though. I don't know what any of that means, right?
5: Like, Sedano is correct on this health statement. If you're going to eat a bagel, you might as well eat a donut.
0: Oh, really?
5: It's all the same, honestly.
3: Yeah, it's actually probably worse.
2: At the end of the day, your body processes it very similarly.
5: Yeah, there you go.
0: I got him a donut. A bagel with cream cheese on the side because he's healthy.
1: And then, real healthy.
0: I got a Mexico cookie.
1: Show everybody your Mexico cookie. And for everybody who's watching on YouTube,
0: there it is.
1: Beto's all Mexico'd out today because he's ready for tonight's match.
5: Oh, that's a nice cookie.
0: Yeah, it's a nice cookie.
1: Good looking cookie.
0: Got a soccer cookie.
1: Soccer ball right there.
0: But knowing the neighborhood where we're with Cappy, you know, I got to be safe. Also got him the USA one.
5: USA.
0: USA.
3: That's true. That is a good
0: point. I did get some looks up from the coffee shop this morning. Like, oh,
5: definitely.
0: Nice hoodie there, guy.
1: Hey, nice Mexico hoodie there, fella.
5: Now they're thinking, hey, which house are you working on later? That's what they're thinking.
0: Yeah, damn right. I'm just hanging out, guys. I'm just here in the corner.
5: Oh, no, we love it.
0: I like to watch.
5: Just like John Ireland. You love to watch.
1: Yeah.
3: Right. Yeah. By the way, likes to watch.
5: Guess what, Beto? Guess who's here sitting behind me? Funchy Lover.
0: No way.
5: Yeah.
4: Hi, Beto.
0: I miss that guy, man.
4: Miss you, too. When are they going to give us a show?
1: By the way, Funchy Lover rocking that Sade t-shirt today.
4: That's right.
1: Hot. That is hot, Funchy Lover.
4: That's right.
1: All right.
4: You like to make love to her music?
1: I did, too.
5: It's going to be a fun show. It is going to be fun.
3: If it was anything like before the show started, it's going to be a great show.
5: Yeah. So, yeah, before the show, quack, quack for the kids. Funchy was telling us about POV videos, and we were just like, okay.
4: Oh, my God. Bergie and Morales are taking me in their dark corner, and, like, either fight it or go with it.
3: It is dark.
4: Either fight or go with it.
1: Yeah.
3: He had
1: can't
3: me dying.
1: Beat him, join him.
3: Oh, man. Funch had us dying, though. Oh
1: Lover.
3: He's a nut.
1: Wow, Lover. I really didn't know if Beto was coming or if he was just, like, torturing me emotionally.
0: Yeah.
1: Like, I didn't know if he was like, if he was like, hey, I'll be there. And like, I've done all this setup, you know, like I got the computer set up. So he's got the camera. I've got a mic set up for him. I got some old gnarly Beats headphones set up for him. I'm like, is he really coming or is he not? Like, is he making me do all this work or is he not really coming?
0: Yesterday I texted you, hey, dinner? No.
1: I said, George, he goes, hey, dinner? I go, yeah, how about Thursday? Thursday dinner? He's, no, tonight, Jack.
0: Yeah.
1: I'm like, I got things going on.
0: I was just messing with him, but you know, why not? I have nothing to do for another 2 hours.
1: So, Georgie, we got Beto sitting in here in the crib. We got Funchy Lover joining Morales and Bergie on the pirate ship. And, Christopher, are we gonna complain today and kvetch about not having the full team together, or are we gonna?
5: No, because we got Funchy, and then the Beto part was very much a surprise. When I looked down at the iPad, which is the return feed, I looked down and I was like, "Oh, I had forgotten in my head," because I was annoyed yesterday afternoon, frankly. But that doesn't matter. I'm in a good mood today. Mm-hmm. But when I saw Beto's beautiful face, I was like, "Oh, that's right. He is good. He was going to be there."
1: Yeah.
5: And I'm glad. Did you hit up the first spot in the house that Cappy said you would?
0: No, that's Later.
3: Okay.
1: Well, you know why?
0: Because I went and got this coffee that's probably like gourmet stuff, you know?
1: Yeah, that's that gourmet coffee.
0: Yeah, it's that gourmet coffee.
1: Right.
0: Like, man. So yeah. I like to support the people that are up and coming, that, you know, struggling neighborhoods like Cappy.
1: Right. this is a great neighborhood for you to buy a lottery ticket in, too, by the way.
0: Yeah. I think everybody that lives here has hit the lottery already.
3: Yeah, exactly. Yeah.
0: Jesus. Hi, George.
3: Hi. Hey, did any of you guys see Dave McMiniman's article this morning?
1: You say this morning. I was very busy playing technician here with Better. No, tell me all about it. I'll read it. I'll read it in the break.
3: Well, it's obviously Lakers-centric. It's the five biggest questions for the Lakers this offseason, and it dropped this morning at about 7 a.m. Eastern.
1: Oh, well, then no.
3: And what do you mean?
1: Oh, Eastern. 7 Eastern.
26: I mean, I watched all of Unsportsmanlike. I feel like they didn't even reference it, those scumbags.
1: Oh, wow.
3: Well, you know, they're kind of focused probably on the Knicks parade, I would imagine, today. So.
26: Oh, I don't know if that was a shot or not, but I like it.
3: No, it's just whatever. That's probably what they're focused on. You know, no offense, like the Knicks parade. I mean, yeah, if something like funny happens, we'll reference it. But outside of that, it's just any old damn parade that everybody has. You know what I mean? Like, I'm sure in New York, it's crazy. Like, and that's cool because they hadn't won in two generations. But for here, I think people are way more interested in what Luka Doncic's camp has to say to Dave McMiniman. So in that said article, subtitles in the article is, how will Luka's influence be felt, Cappy? So Luka is in Slovenia at the moment. Go ahead, play the thing you want to play. I'm sure you
26: I'm letting you do your thing. I didn't want to interrupt, but since you called for it.
3: The thing you want to do. Yeah.
26: The Russian national anthem on the 10s on the Sedano and Cap Morning Show.
3: Just do the thing, you know, the thing
1: you
3: want. In the interim, even though he's not Russian.
1: The thing
3: it says there... Why is he in Slovenia? He is in, quote, constant communication with Lakers president of basketball operations, Rob Pelinka, and coach J.J. Redick.
1: Mm-hmm.
3: And that Luka has made, is in full go mode, okay? He is ready to go. He is working out. He is getting ready for the season already. And the 27-year-old Doncic, while he's preparing for another season in his prime, has made one roster preference clear to Pelinka and Redick, sources say, quote, Luka's first and foremost desire is an A-list center, Scott Kaplan.
1: Well, George Sedano, you don't have to be a basketball savant to figure out that the Lakers need an A-list center.
3: Okay, so let's hit the pause button for 1 second.
1: All right.
3: Okay.
1: Yeah, right.
3: What would you grade the Lakers' center situation last year?
1: I'd call it a C. How would you grade it?
3: I think you're being generous, to be honest with you.
27: D at best.
1: Well, wait, but here's why I was being generous. Because the one thing that we can all say about DeAndre Ayton is, whether we liked his performance or we didn't like his performance, or if it was consistent or inconsistent, the end-all, be-all is, brother showed up and played. You know, so he was healthy, and he played. What are you giving me a face for? How many games did he play?
3: You mean physically on the court is what you're saying?
1: Yes.
27: Is that your bar?
3: I mean, if that's
27: Cappy?
3: The bare minimum, then I mean...
1: Yeah, that's what he did.
3: I don't know. I mean, okay, I guess.
1: Yeah, my man had a pulse. He had a pulse.
3: I mean, okay,
1: right?
3: I guess.
1: And he went out and he played. I mean, so...
3: Because for a second, I thought you assumed... I assumed that you meant, like, he played well.
1: No. I said... I'm just saying he put on the uniform, and night after night after night, he played.
3: Yeah. Well, somebody was going to do it. I mean, there was that. Yes. So
1: look, here's the thing. DeAndre Ayton, he's a C-minus-ish kind of guy. Not really too impressive. Just average. Nothing great. Jackson Hayes, I've talked about with this, George, he's exciting. He's fun. His dunks are great. Okay, fine. But he's not a shot blocker per se. He's not a big, strong body. And then Maxi Kleba is a waste of a roster spot. Sorry, Maxi, but that's the truth. So in terms of their centers, yeah, they're not good. So getting an A-list center is top priority. My question back to Luka would be, give me a list of who you want, and then let's find out who's available, and then let's figure out how we can get them.
3: Okay, so let's figure that out. Now, again, that will probably have to be done via trade.
1: Okay.
3: Because unless they're going to tie up all their cap space in Walker Kessler, who the Jazz seem intent on keeping, despite going into some sort of,
2: let's call it potential strife with him on the first contract offer. Here's the thing, though. Just to give you guys a little refresher course on restricted free agency, basically the team that the player resides on, okay, can match any offer. So they make the first offer, and in this case, I believe it's hovering somewhere around 5 years, $140 million. Walker Kessler's camp at CAA is like, nope, not good enough. And Danny Ainge in Utah's like, okay, go find a better offer, and we'll figure it out. So that's kind of where that stands at the moment, okay?
1: All right.
2: Who reported yesterday that they would go, like, that they would bring back Anthony Davis? Who reported that yesterday?
1: Oh, please.
2: No, but I'm saying, like, did someone, was it anyone credible?
27: Someone did report it. No, it wasn't. So they were talking about it on Mason, Ireland. I think it was...
2: Because I caught that in, like, I was driving yesterday. I caught that. I just couldn't catch who actually reported
27: it. It was Scoop B.
2: I like Scoop B.
1: What's up, Scoop?
2: Here's what I would say, and this is no disrespect to Scoop B or anyone for that matter.
1: How about Scoop A? Not him either.
2: Again, it is not meant to be disrespectful to anyone right now.
1: But here comes.
2: But... Unless Shams or someone at the Athletic or maybe, you know, or, okay, unless Shams, someone at the Athletic or Mark Stein is reporting it firmly as hard news, you know, or Chris Haynes, I'm not going with it. No offense.
1: Not having it.
2: Okay.
1: Huh? Not having it, Scoop B.
2: Not having it. Because
1: that's a B scoop right there is what that
2: is. This is deception season, okay, where everybody is getting used, okay? Mm-hmm. So, unless it's like Shams or our group, let's call it that, the ESPN group, okay, reporting hard news, or the Athletics group reporting hard news, or Mark Stein and Chris Haynes, I'm not buying it, okay? So that's that. So they'll have to figure out a center situation. It's probably going to have to be via trade, okay?
1: Let me ask you a quick question, though.
2: Yes.
1: Let me just ask you this. Mm-hmm. If I told you Anthony Davis was available to come back to the Lakers,
2: I would take him. Now, I don't know how they would do that financially. Like, I don't even know how they would get there potentially. Mm-hmm. Like, there'd be a lot. I mean, he makes $50 million. Like, you can't have four guys making, you know, north of $30 million. Like, that's pretty hard to put together a team, I think.
1: Anthony Davis, look, no offense, pal. And I'm not talking to you, I'm talking to him. Nice guy. Really good player when healthy, not healthy enough to make that kind of money to give you what you need at that position. He'll wind up coming back to the Lakers. He'll play 40 games, and we'll all sit here and complain at the end of the year, like, why did they do that?
2: If the Wizards bought him out and he was available via free agency because he got his $50 million from the Wizards, no problem.
1: Now we're talking business.
2: Okay, no problem. But it's just going to be impossible. Again, no disrespect to Scoop B, to make that work with all those guys. Now, here we go, Cappy.
1: All right, let me hear.
2: The Lakers' two biggest potential free agents are?
27: What's that sound, Cappy?
1: What sound?
27: Turn that down. Whatever's in your room.
1: Down?
27: Yeah, Beto.
1: Chris, you're typing.
7: I'm typing.
2: He's just typing. It doesn't matter. Typing. Just go. The two biggest free agents are?
1: Two biggest free agents for the Lakers?
2: Correct.
1: Yeah, LeBron and AR.
2: Thank you.
1: You're welcome.
2: Doncic endorsed keeping the core together during his season-ending exit interview news conference, which I believe we talked about, and you were skeptical. Yes or no?
1: Skeptical that
2: he wanted the three guys to be back together.
1: I'm skeptical because I don't think it's going anywhere. But okay, I can buy that he might want it.
2: But you, at the time, you felt skeptical about that.
1: Okay,
2: he would actually want that, even though he literally said it.
1: Yeah, natural-born skeptic. Can't help it.
2: Okay. A source close to Doncic told ESPN that Doncic has kept in touch with James and Reeves since the season ended.
1: Mm-hmm.
2: Okay?
1: Nice.
2: So, he's in communication with LeBron and Reeves, but hasn't pitched either player on returning to L.A., but obviously has already endorsed the three of them to be back together. So, he's not pushing. He's just saying, want you guys back. Want to run this back. Love you guys. Do your business. Okay?
1: So if I hear what you're saying, Luka, this is just, again, kind of putting pieces of the puzzle together. Luka wants Austin Reeves back. Luka is okay with having LeBron back.
2: No, why is it okay? He wants them both back.
1: Oh, so wants them both. Not just, okay, I'm good
2: Doncic
1: with it.
2: Endorsed keeping the core together.
1: All right, endorsed. Okay, so I'll tell you what. I'll take LeBron. I'll take Austin Reeves. But you better get me a top-level center.
2: Right. But that has to happen via trade. Okay?
31: 7:18 in the morning. You know what you could have done in these last 18 minutes?
1: Tell me.
31: Well, you see my hat if you're watching on YouTube at ESPN Los Angeles. 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
1: I think I got to go back to Valvoline today.
7: Now Sedano's going to get mad.
1: No, but Sedano, work with me. My sticker says 111,000. I'm at 110. My sticker says August, and my car is telling me I got 4% oil life.
7: Did you do this bit yesterday?
1: No, yesterday was a different bit. Today I got 4% oil life.
7: Sedano, don't blame it on me. I just did the read.
27: All right, so he wants to bring back both LeBron and Austin Reed.
2: And by the way, according to this source, most of their conversations this offseason, while the endorsement has already been understood now to... Mm-hmm. And now he's basically told both of them, hey, you guys do your business. I'd love for us to stay together, but I understand it's a business. You guys do your thing. Figure it out. You know, that's it.
1: Mm-hmm.
2: Most of their conversations, the source says, revolves around golf. Doncic also took up golf in February and has bonded with his fellow Lynx-obsessed teammates over it.
1: Oh, really? So you think most of the conversations are like, so who do you guys have in the U.S. Open this weekend?
2: I probably more like what kind of putter are you buying? I'm guessing.
1: Oh, really?
2: So the team has kept Doncic informed as the draft and free agency approaches. There's an expectation from the six-time All-Star for the Lakers to present a near immediate path to championship contention. Here's the quote: "Luka wants to be a championship team yesterday," a source close to Doncic said. "Ever since the trade, they've always told us, as in the Lakers, summer of 26. We'll show you in the summer of 26. So we're excited that the summer of 26 is here."
1: All right.
27: Let's
1: go get a center. Let's get a center. You guys want to trade for Wemby? How's that sound? Does that sound like a good idea?
2: So I told you, this is it. Like, it's, you know what, or get off the pot.
1: Yeah.
2: And I know you guys like talking a lot about that.
1: Yep, we do. You guys want to go out and get Joker? You guys want us to trade for Joker? We can do that for you if you'd like.
2: Well, that's not realistic.
1: No? You guys want Joel Embiid? Is that something we could do for you? Is that going to happen?
2: That's also not realistic financially.
1: Okay. Can we get Bam Adebayo? Is he available? Can we do that?
2: Not available.
1: No? How about Sabonis? Either. Is Sabonis available? Can we get him?
2: Sabonis is actually available.
1: Yeah? Rudy Gobert? Can we get Rudy Gobert? I'm just throwing out names here.
2: Maybe.
27: So what about Jalen Duren? Is that somebody that you could possibly go out and get?
2: Perhaps. Yeah, perhaps.
1: Okay, you get a perhaps. You know, it's interesting. You mentioned that you know you can't afford certain guys, right? And I'm just thinking about the Knicks for a second. Today's their parade. I looked up, George, their starting lineup and what they all make. And I'd love to compare it to what the Lakers do. Just hear me out. Karl Anthony Towns is a $53 million a year player. Mm-hmm. OG Anunoby is a $40 million a year player. Jalen Brunson, we all know he sacrificed. That's become the story.
2: Well,
1: 35
2: But
1: million.
2: When they acquired those guys, they weren't all that. They acquired them at a much lower cost at a particular time, and then they paid them. They could go over the cap for them.
1: Yeah, understood.
2: So you can't just look at the current salary, is what I'm telling you.
1: I guess I am just looking at the current salary, though, and I'm just wondering, though, is can you have this much? Bridges is $25 million and Hart is $20
2: million. You could, but you have to acquire them, most of them, prior to them being paid that amount of money.
1: Mm-hmm. So I'm just doing some quick math here, and you're looking at like
2: the advantage they have is Austin is their own guy. Like that's the advantage the Lakers have. Brian explained it yesterday, based on the cap. Like his cap number is only $20 million. That's why they take care of LeBron first, figure out how to reduce that number. Then the Austin number is the last piece in regards to like how the accounting goes. You see what I'm saying?
1: I do.
27: Do you see what he's saying, Cappy?
1: I'm just looking at about $165 million in the starting five of the Knicks.
2: Right, but it didn't start as $165 million.
1: I understood. I got you.
31: 7:22 on a Thursday. We will unpack more. Quack, quack. We'll unpack more of this. Plus, we got Berge's Oregon, Michelle Smallman with Michelle's Safe Space. That's coming up at 7:45 this morning. But right now, Shinano.
2: Are you knocking on the nude walnut over there?
31: Well, is this... No, this is Bristol Hickory.
2: Oh, Bristol Hickory. Nude walnut is inside the studio, I would imagine.
31: Funchy, go get nude walnut.
2: Yeah, get some nude walnut.
1: Do your thing, Funch.
2: Here's the thing. 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
16: A bandwagon fan. The biggest insult in sports. But this summer, during the FIFA World Cup, it's an invitation, America. Never watched soccer before? Perfect. Think a corner kick is a karate move? Sure, why not? Prefer sports where players can use their hands? Me too. Just here for the snacks? Now we're talking. 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
12: Sedano and Cap have taken over morning drive.
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1: Yo soy es de Miami, okay?
12: Back to the guys.
31: Seven 27, good morning. Yes, we play Oscar De La Hoya's hit song from the early 2000s because Beto is going, he's in South-South today with Cappy. Sedano's here, too. And he's doing an Oscar De La Hoya event.
1: Right. Of some sort.
0: Yeah, it's an Oscar De La Hoya promotion.
31: So why not
0: Grammy
31: play?
0: Nominated, by the way.
31: Yeah, no. Listen, I remember when Oscar performed this in front of all of us at the R&R convention, Radio and Records, back in the day, used to be a thing. Yeah. And we were all looking at each other like, oh, this is what Oscar's doing, huh? Okay. Yeah.
27: Was he in or out of the lingerie?
31: He was.
1: Oh, Bergie. Wow.
31: I remember I looked at my father. He's like, what the hell's going on?
27: I think that's my favorite accent for you. The one that you're doing, your dad, the Mucho one?
31: Yeah. Right?
27: It's a good one.
31: Unfortunately, it's not an accent. Anyway, Shinato, before we get
27: impression.

0: which is crazy. I know he does. He gave up four runs in his last two outings against Tampa Bay, against Pittsburgh, but it was all in one inning each time. Everything else around it was really, really very impressive. So he's having some struggles, but what it makes me think, and I bet, I want to hear what you think about this too, there's only a couple things that you can do with him here. Let him work through it because he's Shohei, and you're going to just let him do whatever he wants to do, and he's still performing. Or you put him on the 15-day IL and let him kind of just let his knee heal, let his finger heal. You have the best record in baseball, and you have a 9-game lead over the next team, the Diamondbacks or the Padres, one of them, in the division. Or you can do something where you just skip a start, so let him hit, but that's not going to help the knee. Or the last thing is you can, when it gets to the All-Star break around July 13th, have him skip his start beforehand, skip his start at the end, and then that's just a long break. Which way do you like best?
1: The latter, where they figure out how to manipulate the roster, how to manipulate who's going to pitch, what days, and you're not going to put Shohei on the IL because he's not going to let you put him on the IL.
0: Right.
1: You can't tell him if he's pitching or hitting, so it's his choice for everything.
2: Yeah.
1: Skip a start and then get him right around the All-Star break.
3: You're fine. Just call up River Ryan or something. Because let me ask you something, Berg. How serious do we think this knee is? Because he's still pitching.
0: Yep.
3: He pinch hit yesterday on a day where he wasn't expected to hit.
4: Well, by the way, a lot of people who did not know that rule were furious.
0: Furious. And they just don't know the rule.
3: Yeah, I'm still, to be honest, I'm not sure I get it.
1: That rule's been around for almost 30 years.
4: In the inning, and he could hit in that inning.
3: But is it only one at bat? Is that the deal?
4: No, he could have stayed in the game.
3: Okay.
4: Because he technically had never left the game.
0: Right, as long as he's still a pitcher, once he leaves the game as a pitcher, then he has to leave.
4: Correct, right. Yeah. No, but I'm saying, had he stayed on the mound, he could have stayed hitting.
0: Correct. Yeah. So they would have gotten...
4: And by the way, everyone is, freaking out. I loved how the baseball people, the world, the actual, reporters were trying to explain to, the explosion of... It was funny how it was, social media at that particular moment, and the explosion on social media of people complaining about it was wild. And in real time, you could see smart baseball people trying to put out those small fires everywhere. And it was dude, the rule has been in place since 1973. This isn't some Shohei Ohtani rule.
3: But nobody ever really uses the rule, right?
4: Because
3: there wasn't anybody to do this. But I also was just slightly confused. So he's in as a pitcher. He can come in and pinch hit. But when he's removed as a pitcher, he cannot hit.
4: Correct.
3: After
4: he would have had to have stayed on the mound.
0: So the DH is hitting for the pitcher. He is the pitcher. He can come in as that spot whenever he wants to while he's pitching.
3: Yes. It was interesting what Dave talked about also after the game. Nice guy, Dave. Just about why he chose to hit Ohtani in that spot. And he keeps using this phrase, fire a bullet. I chose to fire that bullet at that time because... In that moment, it looked like, hey, we're going to need some offense here. Yep. And what did Ohtani do? Because he loves to swing on the first pitch. And I like that he swings on the first pitch because a lot of times he'll crank one out. But, very quick at bat, ground out, get out.
0: Yeah, he wanted to get lucky there. And if he grounded out, it was over. But if he got a hold of one, he got a hold of one.
3: Yeah.
0: But that is the only time to, as Dave said, fire that bullet. He wasn't going to be able to do it after that.
1: It's a good move.
0: It was. I just think he's sitting there bleeding from his finger, his knee's all messed up, and he's like, "Hey, get out there, give us one."
1: Mm-hmm. Basically, Cappy, they killed the DH.
3: Yep.
1: That's all it is.
3: Keep
1: that rule in.
0: So they would have gotten in trouble if it went to extra innings. That would have been troublesome because you have to keep hitting for that pitcher spot. Alex Vesia may have been hitting at that point.
3: Correct. Right.
1: Yeah. That's why he has that one bullet. You kill the DH, and you go back to NL day when you used to have to hit for the pitchers.
0: Yep.
3: Correct. Good explanation.
0: Yes. Yeah. So, thing number two, Alex Call. I just am so impressed with what they're doing with Alex Call. This guy has been fantastic. He made a play in left field that was just incredible. He ran from basically center field all the way over to the left field wall to make a play. And he's just another one of these guys that last year they picked him up from the Nationals and nobody knew who he was. Like, who the hell is this Alex Call guy? He is now leading the league against right-handed pitching as a hitter right now with his batting average. He's been just great in every single situation they put him in. He just hits little flare shots, had the great defensive play, couple of hits, just as a professional at bats, which you like to say. And I just think he's been really impressed and really happy with this guy.
3: The catch he made in left field yesterday, If you haven't seen it, you got to

0: back and watch it. He is in a full sprint. And it's not like he's going to run face first into the wall, because the wall is at like waist level. So if he hits the wall, he's going over the wall. But I mean in a full sprint. And when he gets to the warning track, lifts up his left hand to make that grab. Look, you see spectacular catches. Guys make these web gem catches and they make these diving plays. Just go watch Alex Call's play yesterday. Spectacular range by Alex Call.
1: Yeah, just another random dude that they found that is being impactful for this team.
0: And when you see, like, Alex Call drives in a run and Freeland scores, you realize we're not talking about, you know, the stars per se. We're talking about those bottom of the lineup kind of guys.
1: Right. Right. And so the third thing, so we can get back to the Lakers, the bullpen was fantastic in this three-game sweep. It worked out perfectly where you had the starter go six innings every single time. They had the seventh, eighth, and ninth, and they just shut them down, only gave up three hits in that time, and was just fantastic. They were constantly getting guys out. And it all helps. You have a great defense behind you. Your bullpen is looking good. Kyle Hurt pitched twice, pitched really, really well. Will Klein pitched twice, pitched really, really well. Tanner Scott, Alex Vesia made it interesting yesterday in the ninth inning, but still got the save. You're starting to see the bullpen come back to what they were in May.
0: And also, just a couple, one other quick note, Tommy Edmonds returned yesterday,
1: yes,
0: or 2 days ago, but nice job at third base. Made a play where he had to make a diving play and then throw to second base, and Freeland makes a spectacular play to stay on the bag, which was incredible. And just in terms of defense yesterday, got to give a shout-out to Richie Palacios, the second baseman from Tampa Bay. This guy made two plays.
1: Yeah.
0: He made two plays yesterday, and again, they both were against the Dodgers, meaning they both were outs, one at second, one at first. They were incredible diving plays, on your butt, making throws. So shout out to that guy, because I think it was Eric Karros who may have said, through 3 2/3, he's a gold glover.
1: Right, because he stole basically two runs from them. Yeah, he was great at second base. But that was my three things, and we can get back to the Lakers and Dave McMenamin.
0: Good three things, Bergie.
2: Thank you, Bergie. Be sure to watch tomorrow morning the Blue Review at 6:30 a.m. on our YouTube channel at ESPN Los Angeles. Gregory, Arthur Bergman, Marcus Grant. By the way, tomorrow night is Mookie Betts bobblehead night. I'll be there. I don't know if the Hernandez brothers are going to be there, but I think the game's sold out.
0: I think so,
2: because they're not promoting that night. They're promoting Saturday night, which is Shaq bobblehead.
0: Oh, really?
2: So that tells me that the Mookie bobblehead night is sold out. So Stephanie and I got to get there at like 3 o'clock probably to get our bobblehead.
3: I'm going to put that bobblehead right next to the Ice Cube bobblehead.
4: So, Cappy.
3: I love it.
4: Speaking of Shaq.
0: Yeah.
4: Dave McMenamin has a story this morning about the Lakers and kind of where they stand as we are on the precipice of the draft next week on Tuesday, and free agency in a moment. And we're in a moment currently where teams can negotiate with their own players. Okay. Mm-hmm. So what we learned from the Luka aspect of this is that Luka wants to keep the core together of him, LeBron, and Austin, and that he wants an A-list center. Those are the two most important things. In regards to Luka, and apparently he's now an avid golfer along with LeBron and Austin Reeves. that's less important. All right, so what do you want to know? Do you want to know, there's four more aspects to the story. There's the LeBron of it, there's the Austin of it, there's who the Lakers are targeting, and the last year's roster in regards to guys who are free agents at the moment.
0: All right, so for me, I'm going to go with, I want to hear who they're targeting, because I'm going to go with, I believe LeBron and Austin Reeves are foregone conclusions. Now, Windy did not like that phrase earlier this week.
4: Well, he doesn't like that at all. Like, Windy is, he doesn't believe you should have, anything should be a foregone conclusion, because anything can change very quickly.
0: Could, but I'm of the belief that LeBron and Austin Reeves will be back. We can dive into that in a second, but give me the who they're targeting conversation.
4: Okay, so there are several restricted free agents the Lakers have already done their due diligence on. Sources familiar with the team's thinking have told ESPN. Two of them are, we've already talked about both of these guys, Jalen Duren of the Detroit Pistons and Walker Kessler of the Utah Jazz, and they would also both satisfy the Doncic directive to secure an A-list center, okay? Mm-hmm. So those are the two guys they're targeting. However, as I've told you, and I gave you a little refresher course, if you weren't familiar with restricted free agency, the player's current team has 48 hours to match, which means LA's available money that they would be using in that scenario is tied up. They cannot use, let's say, just for argument's sake, they offer Jalen Duren or Walker Kessler $30 million of their $50 million.

0: in cap space, okay?
1: Mm-hmm.
0: They can no longer use those $30 million. They only have the other 20 to work with, okay? Hmm. For those 48 hours that the other team has to match. Then after that, if the team matches, they've got the full freight again, in this case, to then start to offer to other free agents.
1: So if I'm driving around right now and I'm hearing what you're saying, I'm asking myself this question.
0: And by the way, there are other players that they are targeting. I'll get to that in a second, but go ahead.
1: Yeah. But if the Lakers were to get a guy like Jalen Duren, as an example, mm-hmm. and they've used $30 million of $50 million, explain how they go back and get Austin Reeves and LeBron. Just explain
0: okay,
1: that part
0: so,
1: of it.
0: So LeBron's cap number is approximately $60 million. Austin's is $20 million, okay?
1: Mm-hmm.
0: LeBron, in a perfect world, if they tell LeBron, hey, we need you to be 25 or 30, let's call it, right?
1: Mm-hmm.
0: And he's going to say, well, why would you want me to take a 50% pay cut? And they would say to you, well, we're going to get Jalen Duren. And LeBron would probably go, okay. Well, if you can get Jalen Duren, then that makes sense. I'll do that. And then with Austin, they'll probably say, hey, Austin, we know you can get, you know, $239 million, but if we get Jalen Duren for you, will you take a little bit of a haircut for us? And then he may say, because according to McMiniman's article, which we'll get to in a second, you know, Austin is first choice is to remain a Laker his entire career. So, you know, maybe Austin says, okay, maybe I won't take 40 some odd, you know, a contract that starts at 43 and ends at 50 something. Maybe I'll take something in the 30 range to start and allow everyone to, and allow us to acquire a guy like a Jalen Duren or Walker Kessler or whatever. Mm-hmm.
1: I think if you were worried about DeAndre Ayton coming back and taking his player option coming back, I think these guys are running him off pretty well. You know
0: yeah.
1: what I mean?
0: Yeah,
1: like,
0: yeah.
1: like they're doing a good job of letting him know you're not wanted here. So we're looking for an A-list center. You're not an A-list center.
0: Yeah.
1: In fact, even Jackson Hayes might just have like a just like take a little offense. Like, hey, bro, I became a Slovenian citizen for you, and you're out there talking about an A-list center. What am I? What am I, chopped liver?
0: I mean, you know? He's kind of like a C-list center, for
1: okay. And he
0: you
1: knows
0: know?
1: That.
0: And that's not being disrespectful. You
1: no,
0: know what
1: he
0: I'm saying?
1: Knows that.
0: Just the reality of it, you know? I mean, he knows his place. I mean, the interesting part is that Doncic, Ayton, and Jackson all share the same agent.
1: Oh, wow.
0: So.
1: Well.
2: Can you tell your daughters to be quiet, please, for
1: well,
2: the show?
1: Well, you know what's happening is you got Beto here, who's now socializing with all the girls, you know?
0: Right.
1: Yeah. And now Beto moved his car. You know, his Wondery Toyota.
0: So, who else are the Lakers targeting? 3-and-D type players like Peyton Watson, who's also restricted. Tari Eason of the Rockets, who's also restricted. Other guys they've shown interest in, Tobias Harris of Detroit, Norman Powell of Miami, Anthony Simons of Chicago, Mitchell Robinson of New York, mm-hmm. Kobe White, Quentin Grimes of Philly, Dean Wade, who you heard Wendy say yesterday, and Landry Shamet of the Knicks. All right, so let's pause. Let's step aside. Let's talk about Chris being a City Water Schivozo.
1: He is.
0: Michelle Smallman is going to come on in just a few moments from Unsportsmanlike. We'll get back to the Lakers offseason and this really good Dave McMiniman article at 8 o'clock.
2: Remember how we used to have the white signs in the old morning show, Sedona?
0: Mm-hmm.
2: That I would put little quotes on? That was before we were on, even on YouTube. And I'd have the studio filled with little quotes.
1: Like what?
2: Like, well, like whatever. Like we put Key Nav and different things. And sometimes I'd hold up the signs to, like, move people through content, or mm-hmm. just to be funny, right? I think I'm going to put step aside on a sign, because I love that phrase, and nobody else uses it. But I like Sedano's step aside. Don't you, Cappy?
1: I do. I like to say step aside.
2: No, you never say it.
1: Well, sometimes in real life, I'll be like, yo, step aside, sucker. You know?
3: Why can't Sedano have the one? Just give him the one.
2: Yeah,
3: just give him the one.
2: You
1: step aside
2: one.
1: Is his?
3: Yeah.
1: It's all his.
3: That's it.
2: Yeah, I like it.
1: Yeah. All right.
2: And he does it on play-by-play, too. And I think it's really good. And nobody else says
0: I think that's where I got it from,
2: yeah.
0: to be honest.
1: Let's step aside.
0: Just an easy thing to do on play-by-play.
2: We're in the middle of a game. We're going to
0: step aside as the
1: yeah.
0: officials review this call.
1: Right.
2: Because I hate when people say break. My thing is we never break.
1: Right.
2: But
1: let's step aside.
2: Let's step aside. I like it. It's smooth, man.
1: All right.
2: You know what else is smooth?
1: Tell
2: when
1: me.
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1: But, Michelle, you know who Mario and Luigi were.
2: 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I mean, I'm Italian. Of course I know Mario.
1: Right, I was just going
3: to
1: say.
3: It's over here. It's right over here.
2: Those are our guys, please.
1: Yeah, I mean, two Italian plumbers. You're Italian. Exactly.
2: I know.
3: Wait, those guys are plumbers?
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6: Yes, indeed. 7:50 in the morning. Quack. The Sedano and Cap Morning Show. Michelle's Safe Space in a moment. On this day in 1999, Walt Disney's Tarzan opened, Cap. You remember that?
3: Really?
6: And this was the biggest song. Phil Collins. This hit was like number one for like 40 weeks or something.
7: Yeah, great song.
6: Meanwhile, Sedano, we now join the great Michelle Smallman live from the streets of New York City.
1: Oh.
6: Where she is efforting the parade, I believe. Michelle's Safe Space. Michelle, good morning.
2: Good morning, guys. How we doing?
6: Beautiful.
7: We're good. Are you safe?
2: I am currently marked safe, yes. I am in the middle of a crowd. As soon as I hang up with you, I'm going to attempt to sweet talk a very kind-looking police officer to let me pass the barricades and get to City Hall so that I can do some coverage for Vibe Check on Disney Plus. I was actually supposed to be on a float this morning, but Evan Cohen had to leave the show early. We didn't have additional coverage, so I missed my window of time needed to get on the float. So this is our second best option.
1: Wow, so Evan screwed you in regards to getting on the float. Wow, what a terrible teammate.
2: Correct. Like, imagine, guys.
1: Why didn't he have to leave early?
6: Well, he had a graduation to go to.
2: 53 years in the making. Your girl could have been doing this call live from a float on the parade.
1: I mean, I'm watching the parade coverage here on ESPN2. And, it could have been you waving with Clyde Frazier right now or something. Yeah.
2: No, correction, George. It could have been us, because I would have been doing this interview. It could have been us.
1: Right, fair enough. Yeah.
3: And Evan's graduation for one of his kids today, if it would have been us,
1: me and George, which kid?
3: We would have been like, hey, can they move the parade?
6: His daughter.
1: How old is she?
2: Not only that, guys, it's a middle school graduation. We're not even talking about
1: middle
3: school graduation.
1: And they couldn't have found someone else to do the show with Canty for a little bit? I mean, come on.
2: Well, it happened last minute. We got the approval last night, so it was a quick turnaround. But, Evan, of course, he's got something going on. I think that this is just retribution because I keep beating him up in the word of the day. I think he just really wanted to punk me.
1: Oh, yeah, really? I saw that. The word of the day. You were up 2-0 this week. What did the score end up being?
2: 2-2. He came back to tie it up. I know. I'm kind of like the Wemby of the week.
3: Yeah. Wow. Good comeback.
1: All right, so this is your safe space. So what do we got cooking today, then?
2: Okay, so this is a trust tree, right? Like, I can share my true inner thoughts?
1: Yes.
3: Yeah, please. Yeah.
2: Okay, so you can judge if you want, but I have to tell you, I am such a fraud. I moved to New York City. I don't have a basketball team. 4 years ago, I could have jumped on the Knicks bandwagon, and I was like, no, that feels wrong. I'm not going to do it. I'm going to explore my basketball fandom and see what pops up. I've been kind of flirting with the Nets, low-key. They've put me courtside a couple times, which is the coolest thing that's ever happened to me. So we're kind of like flirting with the Nets. Then the Knicks go on this unbelievable run. Before the finals, I picked the Spurs in 7. No one, and I mean no one, has been partying more around New York City and jumping on this Knicks bandwagon more than me. So my safe space admission is that I picked the Spurs in 7. I didn't believe in the Knicks. And here I am on Saturday night bing-bonging all over the city being like, go New York, go New York, go.
3: I love what you're saying, Michelle, because there are so many people that have come out of the woodwork that are now like Knicks fans. And every time you're like, I didn't know you were a Knicks fan. You're like, yeah, I moved to L.A. 20 years ago from New York. I'm like, I do know, but I thought you were a Laker fan. Now I am, but I still have the Knicks and they're deep
1: right. They're
3: in
1: my Eastern Conference
3: right,
1: team.
3: They're my deep. And like I picked the Knicks and George kind of been giving me a hard time. Like, hey, he thought the Spurs were going to win. I thought the Knicks were going to win. People are like, why are you on the Knicks bandwagon? And of course, I'm using the same excuse. I'm like, well, when I was a kid and I was in New York, my dad was a Knicks fan. My grandfather's a Knicks fan.
2: Yeah.
3: I'm using the same excuse. So, Michelle?
1: You're just as big a fraud as Michelle.
3: Yeah. Don't judge. Right. Michelle, guess what?
2: We can admit it.
3: You know what? Hey, you're in New York. The city is caught up. Not everybody there is a lifelong Knicks fan, but you can't help but get caught up into the energy of the story. So, you know what, Michelle? You're in a safe space. you be a Knicks fan, even though you are a low-key Nets fan.
2: You know that meme where the guy's walking with his girl and he's turned over his shoulder because someone else caught his attention? Mm-hmm. That's me. I'm like walking down the street arm in arm with the Nets and my neck snaps back and I'm like, ooh, the Knicks look pretty good.
3: Yeah. Hey, listen, no problem. You're there. Everybody's caught up in the emotion of it all. It's an amazing story. You may not be a native New Yorker, but you are a New Yorker now. And you know what? You're going to have to give up the Nets. Like, you're going to have to say next time they invite you, court's like, nah, I can't come.
1: No, you don't. Fan. You don't have to do that at all.
3: Thanks,
1: actually.
3: But I'm a Knicks fan.
2: Thank you, George, because you know I love courtside. It's the coolest thing I've ever done.
1: Once you've sat on the wood, forget. Once you've sat feet on the wood, it's a lot different. Yeah, yeah.
3: Michelle, I got a friend of mine who is a lifelong, diehard Mets fan. And now he has all of a sudden, because he just like you, he got invited by the Yankees to come to a suite. And now he has changed his allegiance from the Mets, given up the Mets, lifelong Mets fan. And now he's just an unapologetic Yankees fan, all because the Yankees gave him, like, you know, really nice seats for a game. Gave up on the Mets.
6: Michelle, you said you had one more thing.
2: Yeah, so if we're actually self-reporting, I'm just going to go all in here and really out my the severity of my fraudness here. So not only did I pick the Spurs in seven, I ran into Jalen Brunson in the hallways at work, and I was like, hey, congrats, champ, and I took a picture with him.
1: But that's nothing to do with that. Like, I had picked the Spurs all the time. I picked the Spurs, and I got to deal with the Knicks all the time. Like, it just is what it is. Like, you're happy. You can still be happy for them. It doesn't matter. Like, you're not a fraud.
2: Sure, but I'm going to post it on Instagram and be like, yay, Jalen Brunson. Like, it's going to be posted, a hard posting on Instagram. Like,
3: as soon as I see it,
2: King.
3: Yeah. As soon as I see it, I'll tell you right now, Queen, as soon as I see it, I'm commenting you're a fraud.
1: Yeah. Well, listen, Smallman, go enjoy it. Go have fun out there and, you know, enjoy being a fraud. It's okay.
2: Thank you. Thank you for supporting me in the safe space today.
3: No judgment. No, and I love Michelle's safe space.
6: Good job,
3: this is
6: Michelle.
3: My favorite
6: we'll talk
3: thing
6: to you next week at 7:45. Yeah.
2: Thanks.
1: Well, what?
2: Bye,
1: why
2: guys.
1: You, see ya. Have fun. All right, Cappy, why don't you tell us about your friends at Cardiff?
3: Oh, I would love to.
1: Before we get back to the LeBron of it.
6: Actually, let me read this first. It's a Cosm Ticket Thursday. 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
3: All right, here we go. 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
6: Thank you so much, Cappy. There you go. 7:59, we approach the 8 o'clock hour, presented by Angelica's Insurance. 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
1: Ha! That was good ad-libbing.
6: That was good.
1: 8:03. Good morning.
5: Quack, quack.
1: Now, do you know who Blake Shelton is, Sedano?
6: Yeah, I know Blake Shelton.
1: All right, well,
6: you got a problem with him?
1: No, he's not. He doesn't have, to my knowledge, not some of the laundry list of issues the other guy had. Blake Shelton turns 49 today.
6: Happy birthday, Blake.
1: Yes, indeed.
20: He's married to Gwen Stefani, right?
1: Right, yeah. Carrie Underwood before that.
6: He's had Carrie Underwood. Wow. Not Carrie Underwood.
1: It wasn't Carrie Underwood?
6: It was a different...
12: Who?
6: A different singer, but not Carrie Underwood.
12: Dolly Parton.
6: No, Dolly Parton.
12: Get it, Funch. Get it. No, Dolly Parton's his grandmother.
6: Wait a minute. Was it Funch that said Dolly Parton?
1: Yes.
12: What's wrong with an older woman? What's wrong with an older woman?
3: No, nothing wrong with an older woman. You know how I like Cher? You know I'm really into Cher?
12: I
3: still
12: like Cher,
3: 80 years
12: too.
3: Old.
12: Ooh, I like that, too. Yeah. You were anti-Dolly Parton, right?
3: I'm not anti-Dolly Parton. It's
1: no,
3: just
1: you
3: that
1: were for a second.
3: You were.
1: Like that she wore the cowboy cheerleader outfit on Thanksgiving.
3: Yeah, it was a Thanksgiving game in Dallas.
12: Yeah.
3: She dressed like a Dallas Cowboy cheerleader. She was wearing these heels that she couldn't walk around the stage. She's like holding on so that she doesn't fall. And it just like, hey, she's an 80-year-old lady dressed like a Dallas Cowboy cheerleader. It was not becoming.
12: She was hot.
1: It was Miranda Lambert.
6: That's right.
1: Yeah. Listen, you're anti-Dolly. It's okay.
3: I'm the only person
1: in America who doesn't like Dolly Parton.
3: I'm pro-Dolly. I'm pro-9-to-5.
12: Yeah. No, you're not.
3: Yeah.
1: No, you're definitely not pro-9-to-5. That's
6: for
1: sure.
6: What are you talking about?
1: Yeah,
6: definitely not pro that.
3: What do you mean? It's a movie.
1: No, yes, we get it. But
3: I'm pro-9-to-5.
1: Yeah. All right, so Cappy, let's get back. Dave McMinnon, great story today on ESPN.com if you're a Laker fan, kind of breaking down five different aspects of the Lakers offseason. We started off talking about the Luka Doncic part of it, and the Luka Doncic part of it, the biggest takeaways are two things, okay? He wants the core to be back of him, LeBron, and Reeves, and he wants an A-list center, and there's actually one more thing. He wants a championship yesterday. Like he has been told summer of 26 since he arrived a year and a half ago or whatever it was, summer of 26. So that him and his team are looking forward to what the summer of 26 brings.
3: Let me ask you a quick question.
1: Sure.
3: Wendy has said to us in the past, you want me to get really real here? Mm-hmm. The fact is they're not going to win the championship next year anyway, so they might as well just give LeBron the contract, give him a hug, tell him they love him and run it back and just go for it that way. So if I told you that you had Luka and Austin Reeves and LeBron James, and I'll add to it by saying this, George, you have Marcus Smart, so there's four guys right there, right? Mm-hmm. And then I gave you a real center, an A-list center that Luka wants. And we've already mentioned the name Jalen Duren
1: as an
3: example.
1: Jalen Duren, Walker Kessler, they've inquired about that. The issue there is they're restricted free agents, so when you offer the money towards them, you tie your money up, and you cannot use said money for the 48 hours that the other team has to match said offer.
3: Okay, so if I did say to you, though, Marcus Smart, LeBron James, Austin Reeves, Luka Doncic, and I'm using Jalen Duren as an example, it doesn't matter to me, Jalen Duren, Walker Kessler, it doesn't matter. You put one of those two centers with that core of four guys. Are the Lakers a competitive championship team?
1: They're certainly way better than they were last year.
3: There's no doubt they're better than last year.
1: Here's what I would say to you, okay?
3: Let me hear.
1: You know, circumstances matter, okay? We didn't expect Luka Doncic and Austin Reeves to be hurt at the end of the year after they went 16-2 in March. Guys can turn an ankle. Look at the Thunder. You can put me on a polygraph test. If you asked me tomorrow, who would have been NBA champions if everybody was healthy? I would have told you it was the Oklahoma City Thunder. The Oklahoma City Thunder were missing A.J. Mitchell and Jalen Williams during the Spurs series. If those two guys are healthy, they're in the finals. They wipe the floor with the Knicks because they've wiped the floor with the Knicks for the last several years. So they're probably champions. That's not how life works. So what I'm telling you is you have to position yourself to the best of your ability. Now, is Brian right if everyone's healthy? Probably. You know, maybe. But what I would say to you is that's not reality. Reality is things happen during a sports season. It is a battle of attrition as much as anything else, and luck is involved in every single championship run. Every single one, okay? So what I would say to you is you build the best team possible, and you give yourself a shot.
3: Yeah,
1: that's what I've been saying. Every year that LeBron James has been here, you build the best roster you can, you give yourself a chance.
3: Everything you just said, completely fair. What we never know what's going to happen. And if the Lakers could get themselves an A-list center, I'll just say this. For somebody like myself who's been saying, hey, you know what, it's time for LeBron to move on. I won't give Austin Reeves the max deal, all these kinds of things. I would say that if you gave the Lakers a true A-list center, and your starting five was A-list center, whoever that may be, Luka, AR, LeBron, and I'm using Marcus Smart, if that was your starting five, you know what? Maybe they could do what Brian said yesterday, which was maybe they would win more than 53 games. Maybe they would have more home court during the postseason. And then you just kind of let the chips fall where they may.
1: Correct.
3: But it doesn't take a basketball genius to figure out what Luka has reportedly said today through Dave. Everybody can see that they need an A-list center. That has been the biggest thing that they've missed since the day Anthony Davis was traded.
1: Yeah. Are the minions in the YouTube chat gonna fight about DeAndre Ayton with me again? Today I'm just wondering.
20: Nah, that's done, Sedano. Everybody came around to your side.
3: They did.
20: Yeah, they saw him play.
3: Just doesn't change the fact that again,
1: thank you.
3: You get what you pay for. You pay $8 million.
20: Yeah.
3: You get $8 million worth of a center.
1: You can't order filet mignon if you're going to a fast food restaurant.
3: Right.
1: You're not getting
3: the same steak from Mastro's as you are from the Sizzler.
21: Hey,
3: you feel me?
21: Sedano, so of these people that you're talking about, Jalen Durham.
1: And by the way, there are still several more aspects to this story that we haven't discussed. In the part where they're chasing free agents, they've also talked about 3-and-D players. They've inquired about Peyton Watson. They've inquired about Tari Eason. Again, both guys restricted. And then a number of other guys who are unrestricted. There's still the aspects we have yet to hit in this story, the Austin Reeves part of it, the LeBron part of it, and also their current crop of free agents within their current roster or last year's roster. Mm-hmm. But go ahead, Greg. Go ahead.
21: No, I was just going to say, of the people that you're talking about here, Jalen Duren, Walker Kessler, if you're getting two of these, which two of these would you think would be the best that could actually fit if you actually bring them in? Would like Jalen Duren and Peyton Watson, is that your best overall? If you're going to go to LeBron and AR to take less money, which two?
1: Yes. If you're telling me they can afford them both,
21: right.
1: I would, of the restricted guys, I think Jalen Duren has more upside than Walker Kessler. I think Walker Kessler is just okay offensively. He's limited. I think Jalen Duren, despite his challenges this postseason, people forget, man, Jalen Duren is only like 22 years old too.
3: Yeah.
1: I know he looks like he's 30, just based on like the way his body is. But he is a young guy. He's 22 years old. He's been in the league since he was 19
3: That's
1: or 18, actually. He was 18. He's got so much growth to do professionally, emotionally, mentally, skill-wise. To me, he's got a much higher ceiling than Walker Kessler.
3: Yeah, your point about him is right on. I mean, this guy's been in the NBA since he was drafted in 22, and today in 26, he's only 22 years old.
1: Crazy.
3: So you got a guy that may have played a year at Memphis, but in reality,
1: he was 17.
3: He's like a little kid.
1: Mm-hmm. Yeah.
3: You know, you talk about a guy who's got growth potential because you got a body that's 6'10, 250, and you're 22 years old.
1: He is built like an Adonis.
3: Yeah. And you're 4 years or whatever it is into your career.
1: Right.
3: And you're a baby. I mean, you know how we all talked about the Spurs? Look at these guys, 22, 21, 20. Look how young they are.
1: He's in that same category. He's
3: 22 years old, and he's a four-year vet.
1: Right. I would agree with that. Yes.
3: So I like this notion of
1: Jalen
3: Duren.
1: He's the same age as Wemby, and he's been in the league a year longer.
3: Mm-hmm. So Jalen Duren is an interesting name to add to this roster.
1: Now, listen, the Lakers will not be the only team interested in Jalen Duren, including his own team, the Detroit Pistons, right? Mm-hmm. But there'll be a number of teams that will be interested in him. But yes, Greg, if you're asking me if I could put the perfect team together,
21: right,
1: like if I can add two players of the list of restricted free agents, it would be Jalen Duren and Peyton Watson.
21: Right. So they would fit best alongside AR and Luka, right?
1: And LeBron.
21: LeBron, yes, obviously. Yes. But those two have to then take less. We're talking about, he has to probably go all the way down to the $15 million.
1: Who?
21: LeBron would have to go all the way down to the $15 million.
1: No, he does not have to do that.
21: So, okay.
1: You're not bringing back Hachimura in that scenario.
21: Okay, so no Hachimura, probably no Luke Kennard.
1: Well, you can't have Hachimura and those guys. Like, that's not possible. And you know what? You led me right to where I wanted to go anyway.
21: Okay, good.
3: Good job, Berge.
22: Good job, Berge.
3: Way to go, Berg.
1: The rest of last year's roster, okay? The Lakers are interested in retaining Marcus Smart
3: mm-hmm.
1: and sharpshooter Luke Kennard, sources mm-hmm. told ESPN, okay? they believe that Rui's probably gone. Not saying that it's a definitive, but they believe that Hachimura could be the odd man out and he could end up, you know, somewhere else.
3: So when you just said that they can't have Rui and go out and get some of these other guys.
1: And get two guys in free agency.
3: And retain
1: Marcus Smart and Luke Kennard.
3: Yeah.
1: No.
3: Well, listen, no offense to Rui. I like Rui. And I think, you know, we've talked about his three-point shooting in the postseason. So, a fan. Like Rui. Think he's a good teammate. Think he's been good since he joined the Lakers. But really what we're saying is, you're upgrading not just the center position, but you're also upgrading that wing player position that Rui plays, right? I mean, you're just, hey, Rui, we love you. You're
1: what
3: great,
1: I would
3: but
1: say
3: we're trying to upgrade.
1: Peyton Watson is a more well-rounded player. While I don't believe he's as good a shooter as Rui, Peyton Watson is a more well-rounded player. I think he's a much better, I shouldn't even say much. I think he's a better defender, okay? I think he has more wiggle room to his offensive game than Rui has.
3: Peyton Watson is also, just as we're talking about Jalen Duren, this is a kid who's 23 years old and was also drafted in 2022.
1: But by the way, Peyton Watson is a good three-point shooter, has turned into one, let's call it that. But he, again, more well-rounded offensively, better defender. He's a better player than Rui.
3: He's also younger, and so, you know, I keep saying to you, it's a young man's game. Look at San Antonio. Look at how the Knicks are kind of all in their late 20s and in their primes. This is a kid, Peyton Watson, who's been in the NBA since 2022.
1: Went to Long Beach Poly.
3: And he's only 23
1: UCLA?
3: Years old.
1: Yeah, I know UCLA. But
3: 23 years old. That's it. So if you could get a Jalen Duren, who's 22, who's already got 4 years in the NBA, and you can get a Peyton Watson, who's 23, who's already got 4 years in the NBA, how much better are you making the roster from just a youth perspective? You're talking about four-year vets that are 22 and 23 years old.
1: Correct.
3: These would be nice additions to the team. These would be nice additions. This would lower the average age of the Lakers a lot.
1: Right, and in this case, you could still probably bring back Marcus Smart and Luke Kennard.
20: Yeah, the thing with Watson, too, like Bobby Marks wrote about it, said that he has a potential of 4 years, 90. Some people said maybe he could go to 100. But he's restricted. So does Denver want to match that, or does Denver sign and trade with
1: Denver's
20: him?
1: Denver's in a bit of a conundrum, too, right? Like, they're also up against it, you know, financially.
20: That'll put him in second apron.
1: Yeah, so they're right. So he may not be able to stay, you know, because they chose to pay, understandably so, Christian Brown, you know, in previous years. So, like, that's it. Like, they may not be able to keep him.
3: Well, that would be a real... Listen, I'm looking for younger. I'm looking for more athletic. I'm looking for guys who can play some defense.
1: Those guys would fit the mold.
20: Okay. Watson. Well,
3: that's that. Listen, when you've got Luka and you've got Austin Reeves and you've got LeBron going into his 24th year and turning 42 years old, you better get some young, aggressive, hungry, athletic dudes. And these guys, again, four-year vets who are 22 and 23 years old, that sounds like now you're building for the future when you got 22 and 23-year-old kids combined with Luka and Austin Reeves, and
1: LeBron. But here's the thing.
3: Tell me.
1: I tried to tell you, you can do both. Like, you can do this and retain LeBron. And you were like, no, you can't retain LeBron. Blah, 41, 42, yeah. Blah, blah, blah. And it's like, you can do this. If you play your cards right, you could potentially make all of that work. You can build a team with LeBron on it that has younger, athletic players who are veterans, who can continue to grow and have room to grow and have not hit their ceiling. And you build a team that can win with LeBron, Austin, and Luka, and a team that is also still on the path to winning when LeBron is gone. You can do that. You have to thread a needle, but you can. It is possible.
21: Now, Cap, before you respond, I want to say this.
3: Tell us.
21: Sedano's little impersonation there of you is going to run 100 million times this summer because I'm working on Lakers offseason, the biggest offseason in history promos. Yeah. So make your reply really good here because it's going to live for the next 2 months in promos.
1: But did you not say all that?
3: Well, wait a second. Did you just say, and then you stuck your tongue out at the very last end of it?
1: Yes.
3: Yeah. Okay. I just wanted to make sure that I under, because that's a language I get. Okay, that is an understand. I understand what you were
1: saying. You were hemming and hawing, screaming to the heavens that you cannot build a team with youth and athleticism with LeBron on this team.
3: Well, they haven't yet, have they?
1: Well, but there's a, what I said to you is there was a path, and you believed that was impossible.
3: Well, if you tell me you can get two players, one is an A-list caliber center, and one is a guy who's a four-year vet at 23 years old, who's already seen the NBA Finals and has already been part of a championship-caliber team, and you can get that kind of a young guy, I'm all for it. All I'm saying is, hey, Rob Pelinka, you got a game plan. Now go execute it. Let's see what
1: now,
3: you can actually now, really do.
1: Now it's on the organization in the front office to execute the plan. The path is there.
3: And if Luka was promised that the summer of 26 is the summer where we build for the future, where we're going to compete against a very young San Antonio team. We're going to eventually compete against a young, already championship-caliber Oklahoma City team. Hey, Rob, guess what? Go do it. Go prove it. Go show everybody what you got. Because we can all see, and I'll keep saying the same thing, it doesn't take a genius to figure out what this Laker team needs when you watch San Antonio or Oklahoma City, or even in some cases Denver or Minnesota or any of these other teams, we can all see what this team needs. Go make it happen.
21: Oh, Rackham. That was pretty good. That's going to be in the promo.
3: Not bad.
1: Rackham.
3: It's all right.
1: So listen, we so
3: I
1: there
3: the pressure
1: is
3: was on, by the way.
1: One, so there are two more aspects of this story we have not gotten to, the LeBron of it and the Austin of it, okay? Mm-hmm. So we can tackle that coming up in just a moment, Cappy. But first,
21: you see me holding up his beautiful picture.
1: Yes.
21: Let's talk about our friend Jacob and Ronnie again.
1: Listen, Thursday morning on the freeway, you've got work on your mind, Cappy, coffee in the cup holder, and, you know, the big soccer tournament playing, you know, perhaps, and, you know, it's on your mind, right? Maybe even on the radio, maybe maybe just thinking about it. Maybe you're like you, you're streaming it, you know what I'm saying?
21: Well, you're thinking driving of the summer of Schwan's ahead.
1: Yeah. Perhaps, starting July 9th, right, Cappy? So then
3: right,
1: a big rig or a delivery truck makes one bad move. Bam!
3: You got problems. 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
21: 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Jenna Tigner, part of the Rockin' Brews team, I think she's going to come in studio next week and hang with us in the digital hour. She's great on the air, Cappy. You're going to like, you're in your mind, you're going to be like, wow, how do I get her on the new edition of the Cappy Cast? That's what you're going to think next week. It's going to be fun.
3: Yeah. All right.
21: That's next week at some point. We love Rockin' Brews. We love Jacob and Ronnie. We also love Shidano, and he's going to continue this Lakers story next. When we return in 3 minutes from right now on the Shidano and Cap Morning Show. But now, hey, Funchy, can you stop talking to the YouTube chat? I'm on the air, man. Now, let's get Mario Ruiz's latest Summer of Soccer report.
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7: 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The action gets underway today at 9 a.m. as Czechia faces South Africa, with both sides desperate for points after opening match defeats. At noon, Switzerland battles Bosnia and Herzegovina in a wide-open Group B before Canada takes on Qatar at 3 p.m. Then tonight, it's the match of the day as the two leaders in Group A collide. Host nation Mexico faces South Korea, with both teams coming off wins and looking to take a giant step toward the knockout rounds.
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6: 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On this day in 1967, the Jimi Hendrix Experience made its debut at the Monterey Pop Festival.
3: You know, this weekend, George, you've been talking about the 21st as being summer solstice and as being the start of summer. It also happens to be Rachel's birthday. And on Friday night, we're going to go see a band that's a Jimi Hendrix tribute band. And they open for a Prince tribute band.
20: That's tomorrow night?
3: Friday night. You want to go?
20: Yeah.
3: Where do you want to come?
20: Absolutely.
3: Belly up.
20: All right, let's go.
3: My spot.
20: All right.
3: Yeah.
21: You're going to use everything in the Walmart bag over the weekend?
3: Oh, listen, we're breaking out all the Walmart stuff. Yeah.
20: Bye.
3: But unfortunately, as Beto knows, man, the house is just filled with kids.
20: Yeah. And a Mexican. Right.
3: You know, we have to get a hotel room this weekend. We have to get a hotel. Like, Beto got his flag and everything. Beto's all ready tonight for the Mexico game. He's all ready for World Cup.
21: I love it.
20: Me against Berg. You're going down, Berg.
21: I have to go with one side, Beto.
20: Mexican.
1: Cappy's are you winning the pool, the Trudell pool or whatever?
3: I think I'm in first place right now.
4: You're not.
3: No, I think so.
4: No, we're tied.
3: We're tied. But, oh, we are? Funchy's
4: tied? I think we're tied, yes.
3: Okay, so here's what I...

0: I was watching it last night before I went to bed, and Uzbekistan had a chance, like, in that game. And then Colombia.
1: Yes, that works, Chris. They speak
0: that,
1: Russian.
0: That one works. They
2: yeah,
0: do.
2: I know. That's why I hit it.
0: Yeah,
1: I was actually watching the game with we have a couple Uzbek fighters on the card this weekend, so I was watching the game with one of the trainers.
0: Mm-hmm.
1: Oh, man, I was Team Uzbek because they're crazy.
0: They were, it was a fun match.
1: Yeah,
0: and they, but Colombia's last goal was insane. Like,
1: crazy.
0: It was like a long kick all the way. They were like basically trying to clear, but there was one of their players was on the other side of the field, and he chased it down. He saved it from going out of bounds and then launched it from the sideline all the way in front of the goal, and they scored down a header with like time not expiring per se because they were in extra time, but late into extra time. It was really crazy to watch. It was fun.
3: Interesting you say that because, Funchy, as I jumped up yesterday, I had Team USA, obviously.
0: And I have Croatia, too, Cappy, to answer your question, who lost to England yesterday. They're in a very tough pool, Croatia.
3: Yeah. I took Ghana as my second team because I looked at their pairings, and I was like, okay, well, Sedano's got this team in this group, so I'll just go get another team in this group, and hopefully my team will beat his team. And I took Ghana. Ghana won yesterday over Panama.
1: Yeah.
3: And they had extra time of 6 minutes. The game wound up going like 110 minutes. Because the 6 minutes wasn't enough, because then there were more injuries and more controversies, and they almost had a big fight on the field. But Ghana scored so late in this game on such a brilliant goal, where the Ghana player was coming on the left side, and with his right foot as he got closer to the goal, he passed the ball, and it went through the defender's legs, past the goalkeeper who made a dive, and then the Ghana player put it right in, and Ghana wound up winning the game 1-0 over Panama. So my two teams, Team USA and Team Ghana, 2-0.
1: Yeah, here's the update from the group chat. I just saw it right now. DeAndre types, is there an update? Cappy, here's the update. First the Knicks, now Ghana. Aw, ball knowers.
3: Yeah. Hashtag all ball knowers. All kinds of ball. All
1: You're
3: ball
1: on
3: knowers.
1: Fire this summer. The summer of Cap is here.
3: No, the summer of Schwanz is coming.
2: I'm so confused on this chat thread, though, because everything's in flags.
1: Those are the countries you pick.
2: I know, but nobody knows the flags. I gotta look it up. Yeah.
4: All right, 8:32.
0: Are we breaking already?
4: No. We're gonna split the difference here.
0: We're not stepping aside.
4: No, we got a couple reads here. Let's talk about our friends at Cadillac in Beverly Hills.
0: Oh, I'll be there today, actually, with Mark Cates and his pearly white teeth. We're gonna be
1: nice
0: hanging
1: hair.
0: Out at great hair at Cadillac of Beverly Hills. 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
4: Thank you, Sedano. Coming up in the digital hour at 9 a.m., we'll have Dr. Robert Clapper. And then we're going to have Funchy Lover, Michael Funches. Give us, like, the YouTube chat of the morning in 60 seconds. That might be a new bit. But meanwhile, let us reset the Lakers story, Sedano.
0: Yeah, so Dave McMiniman has a great story this morning on the Los Angeles Lakers on ESPN.com, and there are several aspects of it. The first part we discussed at the beginning was the Luka Doncic situation, so Luka's influence. Luka basically has said he wants the core of LeBron, Austin, and him to remain together. He wants an A-list center, and that he was told from the beginning, when he arrived here a year and a half ago or so, that summer of 26, this was the time they were going to go and build a championship roster that can compete with anyone. So he is eagerly awaiting what the summer of 26 brings.
3: Yeah, then, and by the way, summer of Schwanz for us, summer of 26 for Luka. But one thing you haven't mentioned about this that I mentioned that I've read in Dave's piece, George, is that while he's home in Slovenia visiting with his daughters over the summer, we all were worried that, you know, what's the lasting impact of his injury, his hamstring injury. By all accounts, according to Dave, he's full go.
0: No, I said that at 7 o'clock.
3: Well, I mean, don't we? I mean,
0: I know. I'm saying we could reset it, but you said I didn't say it.
3: I'm just revisiting. How about that?
0: Oh, okay.
3: Thank you.
0: Yeah. Well, revisit as opposed to

0: make false claims, Kathy.
1: I don't want to step aside. I want to revisit. You know what I'm saying? Okay. I don't want to make false claims. I'm all about accuracy. I'm all about credibility.
0: No, you're not.
1: I am.
0: No,
1: yes, I am.
0: You're about sensationalism.
1: That's true. I am. I am more sensational.
0: Self-admitted.
1: Than a journalist. Yes. Oh, in fact, I prefer sensationalism. So, sensationally speaking, Luka, hamstring, full go, getting back to coming into camp as in-shape, skinny Luka. That's an important part of that, and I'm revisiting it.
0: Okay, thank you.
1: So,
0: their targets, we've talked about Jalen Duren. We've talked about, in restricted free agency, Walker Kessler. We've talked about Peyton Watson, and Tari Eason as well is one of the potential targets. Those four players, particularly restricted free agency, which means if the Lakers offer them a contract, the other team has 48 hours to match, but the Lakers, their money would be tied up. So they would not be able to use that money to attract other unrestricted free agents in that given moment. In regards to their team from last year, they are looking to bring back Marcus Smart and Luke Kennard. They believe that the likelihood is that Rui Hachimura will be heading elsewhere. Not definitively, but possibly. All right. So we've now attacked that. Now, are you ready for the LeBron situation or the Austin situation?
1: I'm gonna pick the LeBron situation because I think that the LeBron situation is top priority. Before you start making moves, you got to figure out what you're doing with LeBron. So while LeBron is vacationing all around the world and apparently getting ready for some kind of a 10-year reunion with the Cleveland Cavaliers championship team,
0: he's in it right now, not getting ready.
1: Yeah. All right, so all of this European vacation stuff for LeBron, he's not talking about it. He's busy. He's partying. He's off-season. He's celebrating. So give me what the story is and the report is on LeBron.
0: The crux of it and the most important part of it is after the Lakers' 16-2 run from February to the end of March, you saw that LeBron can still play top-level basketball, but the potential never revealed itself in the postseason because of the injuries to Luka and Austin. In regards to LeBron being asked to play a complimentary role that J.J. Redick asked him to play, quote, LeBron rocks with Luka, one source close to James told ESPN, so no issues in regards to that. And it can't be overlooked that his oldest son, Bronny James, already has a partially guaranteed contract with the Lakers for next season. While it'll be a family decision, all things seem positive in the direction of LeBron returning. It's just a matter of what the Lakers can bring to the table in regards to free agency, and then LeBron's salary and maybe Austin's salary will also be influenced in that regard.
1: Is this a good time for us to just take a quick little time out here on LeBron and talk about what we were all chatting about yesterday in our group chat, which is these reports or these comments or rumors or whatever that Kevin Love would be somebody that the Lakers would want?
0: Yeah, and, you know, Berg, you seemed annoyed that Kevin Love would be on the roster.
2: It's not so much annoyed. I mean, I understand where you guys are coming from, but that's just the opposite of what you're looking for here. You're trying to get younger. We're talking about going with the guys like Jalen Duren and Peyton Watson, who are 22 and 23 years old, and bringing in a guy that's, 37 right now and plays half the season. He's probably only going to play 5 to 10 minutes a game.
0: Well, would you rather Kevin Love or Maxi Kleba?
1: Easy answer.
2: It's Kevin Love.
1: Okay. Of course. Easy answer.
0: Kevin Love has played in 5 finals and is a champion. Kevin Love is exactly the adult in the room that you need on a championship caliber type team at this stage of his career because he brings the experience. He's basically a coach on the bench.
1: That's why yesterday in our group chat I said Kevin Love is to potentially the Lakers upcoming. He is what Jared Dudley was to the Lakers.
0: And
1: in his
0: hearted
1: last year.
0: That message.
1: Yeah. Pretty good, right?
2: Also,
1: pretty good comparison.
2: When Jared Dudley was on the team, and he is that guy. I'm not trying to take anything away from
0: Jared.
2: Well,
0: Kevin Love is better than Jared Dudley was at that stage of his career, still even at 37.
2: Agree with that, too. But Jared Dudley at that time was with a bunch of guys that were all veteran. That team was veteran laden all the way up and down.
0: And this team is generally veteran laden. And if they add two 22-year-old and 23-year-old who have been in the NBA for 4 years, they would still be very veteran laden.
2: It's like Rondo was on that team, and it was just a lot of dudes on that team that you had.
0: Right,
2: they
0: have LeBron,
2: Green,
0: they have Luka, they have Austin.
2: So if you bring back Marcus Smart,
0: Smart,
2: you're just a lot. You're moving everything older again. So I get with the veteran minimum, you're going to get a veteran that has to be at that spot. I don't know if there's someone better at that.
1: But Bergie, I think here's the thing. I understand your perspective, and it's not like Kevin Love gets me excited where I go, ooh, Kevin Love.
0: No,
1: automatic
0: he's a veteran minimum guy, and you can't do much better in regards to someone who's going to fit in the locker room, someone who could contribute in a pinch, someone who's going to bring a level of experience and professionalism to the roster. And, you know, look, rosters and locker rooms can be tenuous at times. There are tense moments, and he's a guy that knows how to keep the locker room loose and understands the gravity of certain situations. And I'll tell you this, when Miami went to the finals against Denver in 2023, he was on the roster. Now, he was playing like 10 minutes a game at that particular time, or right, roughly around that. They would have kept him had it not been that they were going to, they traded for Norman Powell, so it was a three-team deal. Like, you give him up in that scenario because Norman Powell is a better player and is an impactful player at this stage of his career, where Kevin Love, you know, you weigh those options. But when he was there, when he left Cleveland to go there on a buyout, like, they loved him. He was there for a couple of years. They had deep playoff runs with him. Like, he is exactly what you would want at the end of the bench as far as, like, a veteran is concerned.
2: So, and so, Cappy, you might understand this part of it, that that is just a concern. It's not, it's just something
0: concern
2: that he was thinking.
0: What?
2: Well, no, thinking about it. It's just, it's not about him himself. It's more about the LeBron aspect of it, and I think Cappy will understand where I'm going with this. This feels like a move of like, hey, I want you to bring in my buddy to be in here for LeBron. It's about back into that age.
0: And Jackson Hayes is not bringing Luca's
2: Slovenian
0: teammate.
2: It's Luca's team, of course.
1: I
2: should be doing that.
1: Here's what you're saying. Let me tell you what you're saying, and I think I know what you're saying. Here it is. You're going to have Luca's guys.
2: Yeah.
1: And you're going to have LeBron's guys.
0: No, you're not.
1: No, this is what he's saying. This is what he's trying to say.
0: This is where you're wrong. Kevin Love doesn't have guys.
1: Get him, George.
0: Kevin Love is like the most malleable person in a locker room at this stage of his career. I literally just explained that. I mean,
1: did you not listen, Berg?
0: Like, Kevin Love at a minimum contract, if you want a veteran guy, is the perfect personality to bring in.
2: I'm not even really arguing that. I think it's more so about that this is, Cappy, this is where I'm going.
0: You think Luca's not going to, like,
2: Luca should have guys. It's his team. He should have as many guys as he wants.
0: I get it, but you think Luca's not going to want Kevin Love at the end of the bench as the 15th guy?
1: Get him, Berg.
2: I'm sure he'll be very happy with it. I'm telling you what I'm trying to get to.
0: Luca had a guy named Dwight Powell. Okay, on the Dallas Mavericks, who literally never lifted a finger.
1: Get him, Sedano.
0: Okay,
2: and Luca should have as many of those guys that he wants.
0: So that's what I'm saying is that they can be one and the same.
2: They can
0: Greg.
2: Be. Look, yeah, like you're getting upset with it when he gets.
0: I'm not getting upset, but what I'm telling you is you're picking a fight over something that's stupid.
1: Get him, Bergie.
2: It's not even picking a fight. I'm telling you what my thought process is, and it's more so for Cappy.
0: Because it always boils back to the same thing with you and Cap. It's about LeBron.
2: Yeah,
0: and this isn't just about LeBron.
3: I'm throwing in the white towel.
0: This is about
3: here. I'm throwing in the white towel.
0: Every
3: he wins.
0: Championship roster, okay? Every team that competes for a championship has one of those guys on the roster. Like, what on God's green earth don't you understand about that concept?
3: Greg.
2: So I'm not.
1: Green
2: I do understand
1: earth,
2: that completely. It's a hard Greg. That's what I like.
1: But right.
2: It's Cappy again. Just try and say because you've brought it up a lot when it came back
0: when
2: in the day.
0: When the Nuggets won the title, they had DeAndre Jordan, who never played. Never played. He literally played in garbage time. But you know
1: Berg,
0: what
1: you
0: he
1: want
0: did?
1: The white towel?
0: He did a good job being the guy who made sure the locker room was in a good place.
1: All right, let me jump in here.
0: You know who would want Kevin Love? You know who would want Kevin Love?
2: Who?
0: No, because it's stupid. It's just it's dumb.
1: Oh, see, like, now get him, George. Get him.
0: You know who would want Kevin Love on this team?
2: Who?
0: JJ Redick would want Kevin Love on this team.
2: At a veteran minimum, that's great.
0: Yes. I don't understand. And you're not alone. These morons on Twitter are all saying the same thing. It's like, are you dumb? Like, seriously, are you guys dumb?
1: Are you people stupid? Answer
0: like,
1: the question.
0: This is the 15th roster spot we're talking
1: morons,
0: about here.
1: Freaking guys.
2: Idiots.
1: Bergie,
0: it's
1: here's
0: ridiculous.
1: The thing.
0: Ridiculous.
1: Bergie, here's the thing. I'm going to back up Sedano with this. You ready?
2: Okay.
1: If you told me you're getting rid of Maxi Kleba, who has zero contribution
0: Correct.
1: To this team.
2: Yeah.
1: Versus Kevin Love, who may actually give you a few quality minutes on the floor. And secondarily, this is a guy who perhaps you've got LeBron over here, you got Luka over here, And you know what? Kevin Love is the guy that'd be like, hey, fellas, I'm bringing us all together. I'm Switzerland in this thing. Yeah, I'm LeBron's boy. I got it. But I'm the older guy now, and this is kind of my last chance to dance. And you know what? I'm coming back to L.A., which is where I'd like to be. I'm going to be the Jared Dudley peacekeeper valet. I'm going to be the guy that's going to keep everybody here loose and happy and together. And all I'm saying is this. You're trading out Maxi Kleba, essentially, for Kevin Love. That's a quality use of that roster spot.
0: No question about it.
1: Even though your point is right as well, Berg, which is you're getting older.
0: No, it's not right. The 15th guy on the roster, it doesn't matter. I'd rather have a veteran guy and the 15th guy on the roster than, you know, I don't know, Arthur Kaluma on the from the G League.
4: Arthur Kaluma.
5: I love Maluma.
2: I love Kaluma.
5: Kathy, what team was Maluma last year?
6: Let's take a deep breath.
1: Utah, I think.
6: Let's take a timeout.
1: Am I right?
6: We're running behind. 8:46 on a Thursday. More of this next. But first, I mean, maybe they'll call Russell Westbrook, too. Why not?
0: Yeah.
6: Put it all back together.
0: Well, that definitely won't happen.
6: Cappy, let's talk about the wellness company.
1: Hey, the wellness company. Bergie, you need to get one of these medical emergency
2: sure
1: kits.
2: I do.
1: Because I'll tell you right now, you got all kinds of stuff going on that George just delivered.
0: I just now, gave him an extra hemorrhoid.
1: Right. Beto is now holding.
2: I just got rid of him,
1: Sedano. Yeah. Beto is holding the medical emergency kit. Beto is opening the medical emergency kit. And Beto is so impressed. Look at him. He's shaking all these medications. And Beto, check out the guidebook. Because what happens is you got a chest cold, you got an ear infection, you got a sore throat, maybe strep. You don't even know what to take, but you have all these medications in your medical emergency kit. You look into the guidebook, just like Beto is right now. You find what you've got wrong. Then they tell you what medicine to match, and you're getting better faster. The summer is here. 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And let me see what Beto's showing me. Breastfeeding and pregnancy. I don't know what this has to do with anything, Beto. But my point is this.
0: I got some preparation H for Greg, too.
1: It doesn't. 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

0: our Yacht Rock song of the day. How about a little Lionel Richie, the Commodore, Sail On, Jack? 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We know Sua. Oh, Sua. 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
1: He loves Wild their Fork salmon.
0: Food. Yeah, and they're, come on, man.
1: Salmon.
0: It's a Cosm Ticket Thursday. 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
2: Hey, so Crash Override in our YouTube chat says the Commodores are not Yacht Rock. So, Dono, is he right or is he wrong? Are the Commodores Yacht Rock?
0: This song by the Commodores is Yacht Rock, Crash Override. Thanks. Well,
2: no, I'm asking
0: you,
2: George.
0: You scumbag!
3: No. George has to answer.
2: George, yeah, only... George, yes or no? Commodores, Yacht Rock, yes or no? Because if not...
0: He's a scumbag, and I like Crash Override. But, I actually followed him back, but now you're going to tell us about Yacht Rock? Huh? What are you? You don't have the... I was going to say something, but I was going to...
3: Guyans?
0: Yeah, you don't have the Guyans. Like JT the Brick says, you're not hardcore enough.
2: Yeah.
3: Oh, you got one in. You got one in.
0: Where's Sedano? Is Sedano
2: left?
3: He'll be back in a few minutes.
2: I think now that Bergie schooled him so much.
3: He's getting me some preparation.
2: now that Bergie explained to him how wrong he is about Kevin Love, I think Sedano bailed.
0: No, really? Sedano just left?
3: Yeah, he's just not there right now.
2: You know what? I'm done. I'm done.
4: Leave on a high note, man.
2: Right. Bergie, while you have a chance.
3: But this is my thing. I thought that was an amazing work by Sedano. That's how you know how good of
0: Sedano's
3: a host he is.
0: Now.
3: Is because
0: back.
3: He comes in all smooth and calm. He says, like, so, Bergie, let me hear about what you think about Kevin
0: Love. By the way, the dress.
3: And then he's just ready to pounce at any moment.
0: Right. If you're watching on YouTube at ESPN Los Angeles as we get ready for the digital hour, top of the hour, Dr. Clapper and Funchy's YouTube report, Sedano has put on a dress shirt. And let me just tell him and tell all of you, the way his pecs are pounding through that dress shirt, it's a good look.
2: Oh, wow.
0: Is that a custom-made dress shirt?
5: No, it's just off the rack like Hugo Boss.
0: Yeah, I can't wear off the rack, but that's a nice shirt. Yeah. That really makes those pecs look nice.
2: Oh, yeah. I bet Angela's going to love to see George today.
0: Come on, man. It's Father's Day weekend. Why you got to bring my mom into this?
2: Well, I mean, listen, Father's Day weekend, your mom is probably going to look to Sedano, who's a young father and has a young family, and... She gets turned on by what he wears, you know, with his trousers. I mean,
0: listen,
2: look at those pecs.
0: I'm her son. Let me do the bit.
2: Oh.
0: Maybe you don't do the bit about my mother.
2: I mean, is it better if you do the bit?
0: Yeah, she likes it better when I do it.
2: That's one of those bits where it's like, you know, hey, my sister's fat. You can't say my sister's fat. Only I can say my sister's fat.
0: I don't have a sister, but that's okay. 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
1: All right. Hey, George, in the YouTube hour, we've gone through this Dave McMiniman piece. We've talked LeBron. We've talked about
2: we
1: future.
2: We haven't talked AR.
1: LeBron's. That's what I want to get to. Yeah. Let's do that. Let's
2: right,
1: talk
2: Austin.
1: About this Austin Reeves situation.
2: What time is Kleber right off the top or no?
0: About, well, you do it about 9.07, 9.08, 9.09,
2: okay.
0: 9.10.
2: Yeah, let's start talking AR and then we can get into
0: and get, by the way, get Doc's opinion too because he loves that.
1: And Dr. Clapper better not talk about a third testicle today because that's going to get people in trouble.
3: It's
1: okay?
3: Too wet.
2: I'm not a dirty
3: what
2: boy.
3: What happened?
2: Like
0: yeah. Dieter, that scumbag.
1: Dieter, dirty boy. I got my teeth cleaned yesterday. He needs to get his mouth cleaned
0: is
1: out.
0: Is Dieter on? Oh, no. I think it's like Andy and Trudell tonight.
1: Come on, Andy.
2: Come on, Andy.
0: At 6 p.m. Destination for L.A. Sports. We're live and local tonight at 6, Jack. After Travis, live from the OC Sports Awards.
1: More of Bergie kicking Sedano's ass coming up. Because he's just been killing him today.
0: It is the Sedano and Cap Morning Show. 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
3: I'll tell you this right now. 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
6: See what happens when I'm not here with you in downtown LA? 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
3: I did.
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3: Yeah.
6: You didn't walk. 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
8: 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And your wife will get a ring. And your girlfriend will get a ring. Or your mom will get a ring. 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

0: Dr. Rich Eisen.
1: That's right, everybody. Welcome to this edition of The Rich Eisen Show. I'm not the only greatest showman on this program. 844-204-RICH is the number to dial. Hugh Jackman is joining us in hour number three in advance of his new movie, The Death of Robin Hood, which is definitely not the Robin Hood you know about growing up with. And he's going to be on in hour number three, a great celebrity, true or false, all teed up for one of my favorites. He's never been on the show. Very excited about having him on. Taylor Twellman, who's been on before, he'll be talking about what the entire world's talking about, and that's the World Cup. 844-204-RICH is the number to dial right here on the program. There is a top five that I have and a top five that Chris Brockman's going to. We have dueling top fives later.
2: Hey now.
1: And Judge T.J. Jefferson will have to decide which one is better on the whole concept of which quarterback in the NFL is under the most pressure this upcoming season. One of Chris Brockman's favorite subject matters. Good to see you over there, Christopher. How are you
2: today?
1: Good
2: to see you. Good thing I slipped TJ and Mr. Beek's envelope before the show.
1: Fantastic. And if the World Cup today, if the World Cup today sounds differently to you, it doesn't sound as crisp.
2: Yeah, not as.
1: Nope. You're like, wait a minute. It doesn't sound great. Mike Del Tufo's here and not there. He's here. He's not there. Good to see you, DJ Mikey D.
3: Yes, but tomorrow I will be on that USA match.
1: Hey.
2: Oh.
3: I will be on that.
1: Listen. You're very patriotic working faders. But, good to see you over there, TJ Jefferson. The candle's lit, sir. What's going on?
4: Oh.
1: It's not lit, is it?
4: It's not lit. I was counting something, human money.
1: What were you counting?
4: I'm above reproach, though.
1: What are you counting? Oh, I see.
4: Keep it fair.
1: You know. Okay, look at that.
4: Above reproach.
1: That was a fake bill he put in his pocket.
4: Fake.
1: Okay.
3: Real.
1: Ladies and gentlemen, today is the day everyone's been waiting for in New York City for over 50 years, 53 years. It's, again, every single time I talk about the Knicks winning the championship, I sound like the old woman from Titanic.
5: I hate this team.
1: Oh, no, sir.
2: Not anymore.
1: Not anymore. Troll job over there. No. That's the Jets. Although they might be on the clock now. 53 years. We in New York City have been waiting for a particular Canyon of Heroes parade. I'm throwing ticker tape in the old Canyon of Heroes. And, I guess what, John Glenn orbiting the moon or Neil Armstrong landing on it is akin to this Canyon of Heroes type of event. The New York Knicks having a parade, and it started at 7 in the morning. You could see that footage that we just popped up on the screen there. It started at 10 in the morning Eastern time, but fans started pouring in. I mean, the subway, it took a half an hour to get this, by the way, is my nightmare.
3: Yeah. No.
1: Being stuck in a New York City subway.
2: No,
4: absolutely.
1: You know, tunnel and stuck in on the steps.
4: I don't love nothing that
1: you know, it definitely, I'll be straight up with you. It couldn't have smelled great in there.
4: Yeah. I smelled through the TV.
1: Because, you know, New Yorkers in tank tops, which is what a jersey is, you know?
2: Yeah.
1: They weren't going Ewing style, which is a T-shirt underneath. You know, a lot of them.
2: Sweatbands.
3: Yeah.
2: Popping their heads.
1: Some very old, right?
3: What's the temperature?
1: You know, when somebody's wearing a Bernard King number 30, that thing was when they took the summer camp. But because they set up many security checkpoints, I saw one photo and one video associated with it, that the line at one security checkpoint ran so long that it collided with the back of another checkpoint on the other side of the parade.
4: And those New York blocks are long.
1: So checkpoints were running into each other.
4: Yeah.
1: And listen, there's a reason why Larry David knows all about the chat and cut, because we New Yorkers do that all the time. And but this is it. I mean, it's so exciting. I have not seen anything from the actual parade itself, so I'm just going to react to it live. Go ahead and roll them in, Mike Hoskins. What are we looking at here? That's Clyde Frazier, man.
2: Oh, wow, that's awesome.
1: That's Clyde Frazier. Is that what type of car is that?
2: I don't know. It looks presidential.
1: It looks like something maybe he was in the 1970s.
2: It might be his own car.
4: I don't think they had a parade, though, back in the 70s for them.
1: They did not?
4: I could be wrong, but I'm pretty sure I heard that.
1: That's what the Google machine's for.
4: but let's check it.
1: Okay, rolling another one right here. So Clyde's there.
2: It says no, they did not have a parade.
1: My favorite Nick growing up, sitting shotgun in a blue convertible. Come on now. Bernard King is in a championship parade. And then the other guy that I grew up loving, look at Patrick Ewing.
4: That's my guy right there.
1: I love it. Patrick Ewing is taking his victory lap that I wanted him to have himself. I'm getting emotional, guys. I'm literally tearing up. When I see Bernard King and I see Patrick Ewing, I think of him. Me in high school dreaming of these moments.
4: Yeah, I get it.
1: You know? Me in high school dreaming that the Knicks could win it all with Bernard King and then Patrick Ewing together. And that happened for half a season. You know?
4: The Bernie King show is
1: what I grew up with. Ernie Grunfeld, who, by the way, turned into a general manager of the Knicks.
4: Right.
1: You know? The Bernie and Ernie show. Could that happen? Bernard King and Ernie Grunfeld. And here comes Ewing and then Bernard gets hurt and is never the same again. Yeah, man. Let me see something else. Keep rolling them in. I'm just going to react to it. Jalen Brunson walking in the parade.
4: King of New York.
1: With the Larry O'Brien trophy. This is what it's about. This is what it is. Look at all the fans who are just crushed up against the barriers.
2: Yeah, I can't wait to see the numbers on attendance. I saw some photos last night of people in the... They had grandstands set up along some of the streets. Already camped out. I think they were planning on sleeping there overnight to not give up their spot.
1: Well, I woke up this morning, like 4:30 our time, and looked at the phone and already saw the photos of the crush of fans showing up at 5 in the morning Eastern, 6 in the morning, well in advance of this parade.
4: I was up at 12:30 last night. I saw a girl's Instagram video where she was already trying to secure her spot. So what is that, 3:30?
1: Yeah.
4: She was securing herself a spot for the parade. It was dark out. Nobody around.
1: Mm.
4: Like, this is insane.
1: Dark out, nobody around. Sounds like half of my Knick fandom. Seriously. I cannot believe this is happening. I cannot believe it happened this year. It was right around this time last year. The Knicks are knocking on the doors of so many other franchises saying, can we talk to your coach?
2: Yeah, who wanted to be the coach? Nobody.
1: Can we talk to your coach? It was pathetic.
2: Yeah.
1: It felt pathetic.
4: We wanted you to get the job at one
2: time. That's right.
1: It's like you didn't have a plan after you fired Tom Thibodeau or before. Why'd you fire him? What are you doing over there? What's happening over there? Why would you fire this guy? And who's going to coach him? And then Mike Brown says, I'll take the job. And it's like, eh. And look at him now. King of New York. Your money's no good in New York City anymore, sir. And it better be the same way in New Jersey and parts of Connecticut. Ever. In any establishment where a Knick fan resides, this man should never pay for a meal again.
4: Letting dogs out.
1: Oh, my gosh. He wore a 10 weeks T-shirt to the parade today in reference to James Dolan's speech that give me 10 weeks of apparently this got cut out of the speech that was posted on the Jalen Brunson, Josh Hart podcast site asking him,
2: celibacy,
1: abstinence.
2: Yeah.
1: You know, hey, AC Green won a championship.
4: I mean, he did multiple.
2: Yeah, but that wasn't a.
1: It was the other 42 weeks.
4: AC didn't know what he was missing.
2: Exactly. So. He hadn't tasted the fruit.
4: Chris, I've always wanted to say this is kind of like when people crack on me about the Cowboys. It's like people who've never, you know what I'm saying.
1: I'm not watching videos of James Dolan talking.
2: He's inspirational.
1: Which, by the way, I would, but I mean, on the radio, locally in New York,
4: mm-hmm.
1: where I wouldn't ever hit play on that because I'm like, what is he going to say that's going to piss me off? And I'm like, now I can't wait to hear what's out of his mouth.
2: Wow.
1: I know that.
4: That is the big, like,
2: it's somebody sent world.
1: Me, wow. Somebody sent me a tweet.
4: That was not on our
1: bingo
4: card.
1: Popped up on X. I didn't see this. Somebody sent it to me. And it was a tweet that I sent almost 7 years ago.
2: No way.
1: On June 30th, 2019,
2: and
4: what did it say?
1: I tweeted out, with Durant and Kyrie choosing the Nets, it's time for James Dolan to look in the mirror and sell the Knicks.
2: Yes.
1: His utter and humiliating failure at handling a New York sports institution is now complete. Take the billions and go home, Jim. Is what I tweeted out.
4: That's how you felt.
1: Hey, and that was tame compared to what I was saying in front of this microphone, which yada, yada, yada, may be a reason why the Knicks are not facilitating a player to appear on this program. I got a long memory there,
2: long
1: man.
2: Memory. Yeah.
4: I would hope.
1: But I'm like, yeah, Dolan's talking about how he apparently Landry Shamet and Mitchell Robinson are the Knicks that might have to be let go because
2: Dolan said he doesn't
1: want to
2: cost. Yeah, he doesn't want to be in the second eight.
1: Well, nobody wants to because that is so prohibitive in putting a roster together.
2: Right.
1: And he's basically like, I'll cut a check as much as I can, but I'm not going in the second eight. I heard that and I'm like, you're right. And I'm like, wait a minute, what the hell is happening here? I'm like inspired by what James Dolan is thinking.
2: What is it? Cats and dogs living together.
1: That's what's happening.
2: Like Bill Murray and Ghostbusters.
1: The Knicks are having a parade in the Canyon of Heroes. Jalen Brunson's walking around with the Larry O'Brien trophy. Mikal Bridges brought his dog.
2: Yeah, I saw that.
1: They're so damn likable.
2: They are.
1: It's great. They're making...
2: I hate it.
1: New Yorkers mostly likable. Hoskins, put up that one thing that I did see from the parade that I sent before. This is a wild float to be seen in a New York City parade. The analytical float. Atkinson's in there, apparently.
2: Why would you
1: do that? The series 4-1.
2: They're living rent-free in your head.
1: Wait a minute.
2: Celebrate
1: that's AI-generated. Pardon me.
2: Celebrate your
1: Normally,
2: day.
1: I don't put up
2: that's
1: AI slop.
2: Ridiculous.
4: You know that's not a real picture, right? You know that's AI.
1: That's funny, man.
2: They're living rent-free
1: in
2: this
1: That's funny. That's funny. Oh, yeah, because tomorrow night is game 7 of the analytics NBA Finals between the Spurs and the Cavs.
2: Not acknowledging this.
1: See, that's where we're unlikable in New York.
2: Yeah, you're riding high.
1: The Knicks are not saying that. They're not. They're bringing their dogs to the parade. Who let the dogs out?
2: I see somebody brought up Wemby today. Come on.
4: Why are you acting surprised by
1: this guy over there? Like a Celtic fan is always taking a high road over there. The Patriot fan. Like, oh, my God. You need some oxygen over there taking the high road?
2: We go high.
1: Oh, is that right?
2: We go high.
1: I don't know.
2: I'll let you
1: But you and the ducks on the boats went a little lower.
2: I'll let you swim in there.
1: Okay.
4: You know, the two-year-olds who haven't seen a parade,
1: It's okay. The Knicks are having a championship parade today.
2: Yeah, you should enjoy that.
1: And by the way, does this conclude the six-day Nickapalooza that's going down everywhere?
2: I'm excited for it to be over.
1: I'm not. I'm enjoying it. They're everywhere.
4: Brother, that's carrying on through the summer.
1: Oh, baby.
4: Oh, yeah.
1: It's forever. Are you kidding me?
4: I mean,
1: we're selling T-shirts.
4: You're going to
1: put it up.
4: Hard.
1: RichEisenShop.com. Yeah. I got T-shirts. The I am a 1A dude T-shirt in various colors. The best free agent signing ever. Various colors. I might wear that on future anniversaries with Susie. You know what I mean? The Go New York, Go T-shirt. Let's go. 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I'm in it. That's as close to the parade as I'm going to get. Look at Cat with a big-ass stogie. Kid from Jersey. Comes to the Knicks, and everyone's like, oh. You remember? I had to sit here in this chair, and I'm like, hey, Knick fans. I said this. This one I nailed. I got this one right. Remember, I'm like, hey, listen, Knick fans, I know you loved Julius Randle. I know he was the first guy, right, that gave you like a green shoot out of the soil that everyone thought was so fallow, okay? And that he was such a great Knick, and everyone loved him and what he stood for and a self-made man for the Knicks. Brunson comes along, and they send him along with Dante DiVincenzo. And who knew? Who told us recently that... Oh, it was Jay Wright who told us that A-Rod said, we are taking Dante DiVincenzo for the Knicks if we are sending Cat to New York.
2: Yep.
1: He's coming in the trade. Knicks didn't really want to send him, but they're like, sure. And Knick fans were like, what are we doing to bring Karl Anthony Towns here? And I'm like, hold on a second. Love this guy.
4: Right, you're saying Knick fans questioned bringing one of the best
1: Knick fans
4: top three centers in the league?
1: They were questioning it because of who was sent away. Okay. They loved Randle. They wanted Randle to be in this parade.
4: Yeah.
1: I understand. Karl-Anthony Towns, a kid from Jersey. And I fell in love with him the minute he started trolling on T.J. Jefferson. Like, just met him in 2 seconds flat.
2: Immediately.
1: And he's just, I'm an Eagle fan, you're a Cowboy fan.
2: Okay, great. This is how this
1: I'm so happy for Carl Anthony Towns. One of my favorite Knicks ever. Every single one of these guys. Oh, man, I love a parade, certainly like today.
4: I love a parade.
2: Parade.
1: By the way, this is how excited they are at City Hall. They're putting all the Knicks banners up there. Somebody decides to, I guess they must have looked at the preseason roster.
2: Yeah.
1: They put Dylan Jones's number up there, and he wore 33 last summer in the summer league for the Knicks. Cut before opening night. And by the way, you know who's number 33 is no longer worn anywhere?
2: It's a retired jersey.
1: I know that.
2: You should know better.
1: Do you think Ewing's going past City Hall and he's just like, wait, what? Who's Jones?
2: Turn this around.
1: So, I mean, everybody is just jumping at celebrating.
2: Dylan Jones is like, what?
1: Okay.
2: Do I get a ring?
1: Oh, my God. Hey, at least Mom Dottie's filling potholes there. It's all working. The New York Knickerbockers are champions of the world and having a Canyon of Heroes parade. Oh,
2: Clyde.
1: Look at Clyde wearing that get up. He's the best. Walt Frazier is in a Canyon of Heroes parade in 2026. This is what it's all about. All right. When are the speeches? They're starting? Well, they're not having them.
2: I'm sure they're doing it.
1: We're going to keep an eye on the proceedings in Lower Manhattan.
4: Come on.
1: 844-204-RICH, number to dial on the program. When we come back, let's talk about what the rest of the world is talking about, the World Cup. Group play has now started today in game two of groups, which means it's beginning to get real. If you did not get a point in your first match to open the World Cup, you best get one in game two.
2: Right.
1: Because if not, don't leave your clothes in the hotel like John Tortorella did.
2: Set you up 1-0 on South Africa right
1: now. Thank you, sir, for that update. 844-204, it's number to dial. Taylor Twellman is going to join us next to discuss what we have seen so far. This is the Rich Eisen Show.
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15: Hey, this is Rich Eisen. 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The Rich Eisen Show comes to ESPN LA. 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
16: Whatever the number was, they go to Fenway, they sing for 2 hours. Those Red Sox players had to be like, wait. Oh, do they think there's a second game here? Seriously, guys, it was one of the best scenes I've ever seen. The Boston people, city officials, released yesterday that the Scottish fans have drank more beer than 2 July 4th celebrations in downtown Boston.
17: Wow. That's the World
16: That's
17: Cup
16: good.
17: Effect right there.
16: And That's then, really good.
17: So with Scottish people.
16: That's probably why they went to a Red Sox game, because they were probably drunk. They're like, yeah, let's go to a game.
17: And the Red Sox, it's like a Mike Myers movie. It's Scottish and it's crap. Right?
18: I have no pushback.
17: Okay.
18: We're terrible.
17: Taylor Twellman spinning a curve in the zone for me to hit out of the Fenway over the monster.
18: Yeah.
17: Okay, I give you the floor. Greatest U.S. men's national team performance ever, anywhere, at any time in a big event. Taylor, yay or nay?
16: If it's not 1A, it's 1B. Okay. I still go back to Portugal 2002. I get it. It was 5 o'clock in the morning when it happened, if not 4 o'clock in the morning. So the general public didn't have the attention. It didn't have the runway that the 26 World Cup has had. But that was Figo and Ronaldo, and you're up 3-0 15, 20 minutes in, right? So that was a surprise. The reason why I would argue with myself on that is this. For the last 3.5 years, we've talked about the U.S. men's team being anemic, the U.S. men's team getting in their own way, the fact that we're talking about coaches and players' parents arguing after the 22 World Cup with Reyna and Berhalter. We haven't really had a ton of positivity regarding this men's team since the World Cup ended in 22. And so you could argue 3.5 years of just blah. So the magnitude of that performance to send a message knowing how many eyeballs would be on there, Rich, that's where I would say that still may be the best performance, because they needed to make a statement that this golden generation of player that all of us have called it can recognize the occasion, for lack of a better word, mm-hmm. but more so give you a performance that aligns with that. It's barely on one hand that I can give you that many times the men, not the women, the men have given you a performance that aligned itself with the occasion. That's why if it's not 1A, it's 1B. But my man, it's up there.
17: Yeah, I mean, the women, we all know, have met moments over and over and over again, and they've been dominant, right? They've been dominant yes. in performances. And the first half of that match against Paraguay was dominant. They looked like the better team, better coached, crisper, faster, yep. better, yep. smarter. You know, the all Reyna goal had, what, 23 touches that yes. led up to it? And just to see, and by the way, that goal.
16: Brilliant goal.
17: I couldn't believe it. I'm like, wait a minute, was that off the outside of his right foot?
16: Yeah. And Rich, cathartic too. Think about it. We just talked about the World Cup in 22 was all about Giovanni Reyna and his parents arguing mm-hmm. with their best friends and Greg Berhalter and all of that nonsense in baby games. And so you saw that with Pochettino running about 55 yards to celebrate with the players. There was a lot of emotion behind that goal. Brilliant finish. That's who Gio Reyna can be, and that's who he should be. Now, I'll take this conversation to another level.
17: Okay.
16: I'd argue that has to be the standard. That, and I'm not talking about the scoreline, but I'm talking about the swagger, the movement, the energy, the ability to dictate an opponent that only gave up 6 goals in World Cup qualifying that include Brazil, Argentina, Colombia, Uruguay. Paraguay only gave up 6 goals. That should be the standard by which the U.S. men should be judged. The scorelines are always going to be different, and we that's why we love sports. You can play the best and lose a game 1-0. It doesn't matter. But the way they went about their business, and you hit the nail on the head, that's the difference. That is the difference of them dictating the game and not being a team that had to react to the other team. That was as impressive to me versus scoring 4 goals against Paraguay.
17: Taylor Twellman here on the Rich Eisen Show. I've got an easy follow-up question, but it's time for a hydration break. Here we go.
16: Yeah. Yeah.
17: Okay.
16: Yep. Go. I need one. Go.
17: Very good. Oh, look at you with your apple.
16: Hold on 1 second. My coach is calling me about my first hit. Hold on.
17: Where's he going?
16: Yep.
17: He just goes.
16: Yep. Okay. Well, oh, you think so?

0: the changes, it does not take away from the game as much as watching a Michelob Ultra ad with Christian Pulisic, Lionel Messi, and then coming back to the game. That is the Americanization of what that is. An hydration break that takes about 70 seconds, Rich, it's no different than an injury and a trainer comes on the field and they deal with that if you stay in there. That's why everyone is losing their minds because we're leaving the atmosphere. We're leaving the event.
1: The broadcast.
0: And then coming back. It feels like it's four quarters now.
1: Okay.
0: Yep.
1: So if the broadcast stays put and maybe just keeps some vision on
0: the screen. It doesn't take as much away. Okay. I'm telling you right now, it doesn't. Right.
1: We'll see if that happens. Why don't you float that up the Pico Boulevard flagpole, Mike?
2: I'll
1: you know the people.
2: Tomorrow,
1: Mike, get on that. You know the people there. We could try and let's try and make this.
0: Yeah, tell him it was Rich's idea, not Taylor's.
1: Oh, and by the way, the first time it was used in 2022, where was that played?
0: Yeah, Qatar.
1: Ah, got it out of him.
3: I was right.
1: I got it out of him.
2: You were right, Brock.
1: I don't know. I'm a cutter guy.
3: Okay.
0: Hey, it's cutter 100%. But at this rate, everyone has butchered it about 100 times. So I think that six and a half one way, half a dozen the other.
1: All right. So now that the hydration break is over, and we stayed here. Yeah. We didn't throw to commercial break.
0: We did.
1: Exactly. Taylor Twellman, how repeatable is the United States men's national team game one performance?
0: Very repeatable. Okay. Now, Australia is going to be a little bit of a different threat. And I think your listeners watching the game on Friday will understand what I mean. There's two attacking players for Australia that can flat out burn. They can flat out run. They'll defend with seven guys behind the ball. They'll be very pragmatic in their approach. But on the counter, they're going to be a different threat than Paraguay was. So Tim Ream's going to be tested athletically. This is where Chris Richards and his, I would say, inclusion into the national team and being a real focal point and leader at center back helps them. They're a different type of threat. However, it's a similar type of approach. They're going to make the game very, very disjointed. They're going to have numbers behind the ball. And so you've got to have some ingenuity off the ball. I thought Pulisic was unplayable in the first 45 minutes, and he didn't even need the ball to be the best player on the field in those moments. But Tyler Adams, Weston McKennie, if it's Tillman again, if it's Pepe and Balogun, we don't know how they're going to approach this if Pulisic doesn't play. They've just got to be, I know this is going to sound like an oxymoron, they've got to be very, very patient but chaotic. And what I mean by that is be patient in understanding that it may take you 40 minutes to get a shot on goal or score a goal, but create a little bit more urgency to the game so Australia doesn't get numbers behind the ball. I think it's very repeatable. Not saying the scoreline, but I'm saying the performance.
1: Best side through the first game of the World Cup.
0: Oh, good one, man.
1: Thank you.
0: That's really good. I still think France is the best team in the World Cup, but I'll tell you right now, if England want to play that way, you got my attention.
1: Why?
0: You have my attention that way. I've said this now for four straight major tournaments. England's never had this much depth in their talent. Maybe not high end, but they've got talent all over the field in the attacking end. The fact that Phil Foden and Cole Palmer don't even get a call to the World Cup tells you how deep they are. Let it go. England's number one issue for the last 60-plus years is them being so scared to let it loose, to win a game 4-2. They were not the other night. They were really good. I still think France is the most talented team of the World Cup, but that version of England, you got my attention.
1: You mentioned Erling Haaland before. Holy crap, man.
0: Oh, my Lord.
1: I'm straight up with you. I've never seen him play a match start to finish, but I did the other day, and it was easy to find him on the pitch. It was easy to find him.
0: He looks like Thor.
1: He does, man. He looks like an Avenger. And we were talking about, like, if Gronk played soccer, you know what I mean? Like, if Gronk played football, I know he's smaller than him, but did he get a goal by scaring the Iraqi goalie?
0: The best part to this, though, Rich, is both center forwards are 6'4", 6'5", for Norway.
1: Holy crap.
0: And I love it, though, because the conventional wisdom
1: is don't do that. What's in the yogurt, man? What's in the yogurt? You know?
0: Yeah, don't do it. No, it's liver and onions for breakfast. You know that. Absolutely.
1: I don't know Scandinavian food. I don't know why I just said yogurt.
0: Yogurt. I don't think those two were raised on yogurt. I think it was straight, meat off the bone and let's get after it.

0: He's unreal. He's unreal. And that was so cool, too, right? That Norway hasn't been in this event since 1998. Yes. And then let's see what this kid can do. And he scores twice.
1: But they've got two horses up front, Rich. And just real quickly, though, it's important. Conventional wisdom is you can only play one tall guy up front. Norway's like, you know what? Those are our two strengths. We're going to be very direct. We're going to play fast. We're going to play off of them. I think they'll scare the living you-know-what out of teams just by having two big guys out front saying, we're going to go a little old-fashioned, and we're going to go for it. They may cause some issues here.
0: My favorite goal of Messi's the other night was one. I think it might have been his last one, but because I think he was standing. He's just standing in the middle of the pitch.
1: It's unbelievable.
0: And he's not running around. You know, he's like, I got to conserve my energy here. This is game one of a World Cup, and I can just stand here in the middle of Arrowhead or Kansas City Stadium, whatever the heck they're calling it, And I'll just wait. I'll just wait. Ball's going to come to me. I'm Lionel Messi. And then he gets it, and off he goes, and then a rocket off his foot. It's unreal. We were talking about how in a stadium that Patrick Mahomes plays all his big moments in, Messi's hat trick in a World Cup match is top five in the history of this stadium. It has to be.
1: Yeah. And the game he played for Inter Miami in the same building,
0: right,
1: when he literally blew the doors off of that building, too. And Mahomes was literally in the booth next to me. And after the game, sitting there and seeing a guy like that be mesmerized by it, he's going to turn 39 in about 5 days. And yet, he's doing things he's never done before. He's defying odds, Rich. He's defying odds. The oldest player to ever have a hat trick. He's never had a hat trick in a World Cup. He just did both. He's now the youngest and oldest player to score for the Argentine national team in a World Cup. He's played in 6 World Cups. He's playing so free right now. Now, post-game, he was very emotional. And obviously, there's something going on personal. The reports out of Argentina are that his dad isn't feeling well. That hasn't been confirmed. But obviously, there's something going on. But the way he is playing, everybody in the world told him and Rodrigo De Paul that going to MLS and Inter Miami would completely stall your game. And the first goal, De Paul played one of the best passes I've ever seen. And Messi scores a hat trick. They are defying everybody, including myself. And the fact that he turns 39 in this World Cup and could win the Golden Boot. You got to be kidding me, Rich.
0: That's incredible. Go ahead and say your stat, Chris. Go ahead and say your stat.
2: Messi has now more wins at Arrowhead, Kansas City Stadium than Derek Carr. Derek Carr was 1-9. Messi's 2-0.
0: There you go. Yeah.
1: He was 1-9 there?
0: Hey, man, the Raiders in the Mahomes era? Come on now.
1: The scores were like 16-4 in those games, too.
0: And I'm legitimately asking you this question, Taylor Twyman.
1: Yes.
0: Although, how much time do we have left? Because regulation?
2: We got 6 minutes of extra time.
0: Three. It says 3 minutes.
3: That's 3 automatic.
1: Well, hydration break. You had two yellow cards. Yeah. Rich was rolling around because he thought he pulled his hamstring.
3: Yeah, magic spray.
0: Oh, yeah, my gosh.
2: Spray.
0: Oh, my goodness. I'm so glad I can now run like a deer again. Wait a minute. Give me the chance that Cape Verde plays a knockout round match.
1: Oh.
0: What do you got for me? Because, they drew Spain, right?
1: Yes.
0: They've got Uruguay and what is it, Saudi Arabia, the other? I mean, give me a chance here. You're saying there's a chance. What do you got?
1: There's always a chance, especially for anyone that's seen Dumb and Dumber, there's always a chance.
0: Yeah.
1: I will say this, is that, first off, it's important that your audience knows the first tiebreaker for the 8 third-place teams is points.
0: Right.
1: They're going to have to get to 4.
0: Okay.
1: I just think there's going to be, they're going to have to win one of those games. I don't see it. Now, there is a small chance that the 7th and 8th third place team is 3 points. Now, when that comes into the equation, it's goal differential. There's a chance that Cape Verde gets through with 3 draws. There's a chance.
0: Mm. Wow. Is it Cape Verde? Because we're calling it Verde. It's Cape Verde?
1: No, I call it Cape Verde just because we screwed up Qatar. Why don't we screw up this one?
2: I think we're good.
0: The goalie. Wait a minute. So what? They've got to get to 4 points or 20 million followers for the goalie on Instagram?
1: Yeah, well, he's got to be at 18 already. He's had the best rise ever.
0: But he's got more followers than I think Wembanyama.
1: Yes.
0: and SGA and Jalen Brunson combined. I think he's got more Instagram followers than all 30 NBA teams.
2: He's at 13 and a half million
0: right
2: now.
0: What the hell? What the hell?
3: It's amazing.
0: It's amazing, dude.
2: He had 50,000.
0: If he hits 15 million, that's three times the population of the republic he represents.
1: By the way, he was brilliant.
0: What would happen?
1: He was really good.
0: What would happen if Cape? What would happen if Cape Verde advances and Portugal doesn't?
1: Oh, I would give anything for that. CR7 owner, fan right now has my face.
0: They don't like you.
1: They don't like me right now, but I've been saying it for 6 months. I've been saying it. He's played 1,005 minutes without a goal from the run of play. That is 10 major tournament games for Portugal that my man hasn't scored. And all I'm saying is, he becomes your super sub. You've got the best midfield in the tournament. That's not even hyperbole. That's fact. So in order for this to work, there needs to be mobility, fluidity, and uncertainty. He's all three of those, the 40-year-old Cristiano Ronaldo, or however old he is, he's the oldest player to ever play as a non-goalie in the World Cup. He can't move. He doesn't move the same way. So he stalls everything.
2: He's 41.
1: So all I'm saying to you is, all-time greatest goal scorer ever. Awesome. You need a goal at the end of the game. You change. The game's slower, and you can become a little bit more predictable by putting him on the field. Just roll the dice. The problem is, and Bruno Fernandes should have scored yesterday, but Ronaldo got in the way because he was more worried about matching what Messi did and Mbappe and Haaland and Harry Kane instead of winning the game. Portugal wins the game if Ronaldo lets that ball slide right across and Bruno finishes it. But he can't do it. He can't do it. He's hurting Portugal.
0: The Darth Vader of the Iberian Peninsula, Taylor Twellman, here on the Rich Eisen Show, everybody. Dude, loved our chat here. I think we're out of time, and
1: it's extra time. We're not going to penalties because it's only group stage. We're not good.
0: Yeah, there's no golden goal. Maybe the next time we chat. Yeah.
1: Putter and Cape Verde in the quarterfinals. Later.
0: Taylor, do I see you at the American Century Championship in a couple weeks, Taylor?
1: You will.
0: Okay.
2: What's the game like?
3: It's two.
0: What do you got? Where are we?
1: I got everything super like last year. Get to the 15th hole of the final round. Tied for the lead, and just fall flat on my face.
0: No, come on now.
1: Come on now.
0: This year we're not.
1: Okay, fine. That's fine. I'll do it on 17.
0: This year.
2: Taylor Twellman, currently a plus 2.6.
0: What? You show up to a golf course and you're like, you know what? I'll flip you three strokes. Oh. Golf course? Really?
1: Hey, by the way, I'll play anyone for three strokes, Rich. It's more like, hey, can I play? Cool. How many do you want? 14?
0: No, well, look at me. I'm the candy man walking around with you. That's for damn sure. Good to see you, Taylor. I'll see you at the American Century Championship.
2: Hey, everybody.
0: Taylor Twellman, everybody. ESPN World Cup analyst and Apple TV lead MLS analyst. That was a fun conversation right there. How about us having a real World Cup conversation?
3: I mean,
2: biggest event in the world.
0: It's great.
2: I love it.
0: Got a parade, talking soccer.
2: U.S. Open just started, Rich Eisen.
0: Okay. Shinnecock. Ladies and gentlemen, where the course comes up to your neck.
2: The course is winning.
0: What the hell's good? Yeah,
2: only five players under par at the moment.
0: 844-204-RICH, number to dial. Phone lines are lit. We'll take your calls shortly with Hugh Jackman in Hour 3.
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0: Back here on the Rich Eisen Show, Women's Sports Now, later on ESPN's family of platforms, Disney Plus, the ESPN app. The commissioner of the National Football League, Roger Goodell, will join Susie and Renee and Sarah and Colleen Wolf is also on Women's Sports Now every single Thursday, 6 p.m. Eastern Time. Teresa Witherspoon is also a guest on today's program, but the commissioner of the NFL, Roger Goodell, on Women's Sports Now, talking about bringing flag football, perhaps, to your daughter's school near you.
2: Love it.
0: Which would be outstanding. Taylor loves playing flag football. She played it once 2 years ago in grade school and misses it. So, Roger, RG1 will be part of that broadcast later on. 844-204-RICH, number to dial. Kenyi in Washington, D.C., back on the program. What's up, sir?
18: Hey, what's up, Shaolin? How you doing?
0: What's going on?
18: Hey.
0: How are you?
2: What's up, man?
0: Yeah.
18: I'm all right, brother. What's up, Shady C?
2: What up?
18: Hey. Big Tune, what's up, man? How you doing?
19: I don't know who that is.
18: Big Tuna.
2: Just accept the Big Tuna nickname, TJ.
18: I mean, I can't hear you.
0: He hears you. I don't think he wants to acknowledge you, Kenyi.
19: This nickname is not Roman Reigns. It will not be acknowledged.
18: But anyway, first off, Rich, congratulations to you and your New York Knicks for breaking the 53-year-old drought.
0: Thank you, sir.
18: They managed to get the championship long before the Cowgirls could get it again, you know?
0: Okay, this is why he's not acknowledging you, Kenyi.
19: Wow, do you realize that okay. The last time you won... I'm not even going to get into it.
0: Do it. Say it.
19: I mean, I don't need to. He knows.
18: The last time we won was like 2 years ago. So, yeah, okay.
0: So, Super Bowl?
18: Anyway,
0: he's an Eagles fan.
19: Oh, and my bad. I thought he was a
18: I like how the... Hey, come on, Tuna. So, here we go. I would like to also mention that those...
19: 5-2, Kanye.
18: Two big Eagles carried y'all to glory. So, on the behalf of Jalen, the other MVP champ, and Big Cat... You're welcome, and go Birds.
19: It took the Eagles 53 years to win a Super Bowl, so I get that you are feeling what the Knicks fans are going through. He understands, Rich. It took them that long.
0: This is just funny.
19: I mean, this is great.
0: Thank you, Kenyi, in Washington, D.C.
19: Catch up.
18: And also, later on in the segment, the top five quarterback pressure.
0: Yes, sir.
18: I believe that Jalen Hurts will have a lot to prove with a new offensive system coming in and that we're free of the cancer AJ Clown.
0: Wow. AJ Clown is the mic drop there.
19: He's trying to have smoke for all.
0: I have a feeling, again, I'm going to do my top five list of quarterbacks under the most pressure. And you, Chris, will follow with yours.
2: Right.
0: Yep. And we will compare notes, and I will proffer to say there will be maybe only one, if maybe two.
2: Well, I was going to put the line at 1.5.
0: Yeah. I don't know. I might say the players. Under, because you know the way I
19: view pressure.
0: View pressure and the way you view it.
2: Oh, I can guess what your list is going to look like.
0: I view it as actual real life pressure of I may not have this opportunity again. And your version of pressure is what are people going to say about me if I don't win? You know?
2: Yeah, that's how actual pressure works.
0: Okay. So we have different interpretations of what pressure is.
19: You definitely do.
20: Billy Joel said
0: and,
20: it well.
0: Yes.
19: So did David Bowie, right?
20: So did Dave Bowie.
0: So we'll hit that. That's next hour.
20: Right, DJ.
2: Love it.
0: We got nothing but real estate in next
19: hour. Like I said, I got a feeling I could pick both of your five.
0: Well, here's what you should do in the commercial break is write down what you think my five is.
19: I'll do that.
0: And
19: too.
0: Then what his five is. And then it'll be like sort of a newlywed game type of thing. You'll hold it up and see if you get it. Okay. You understand your on-air partner's thought process.
2: That is funny.
19: Does that make me Chuck Woolery?
2: That's funny.
0: No, that's Bob Eubanks.
19: Oh, Eubanks.
2: Yeah,
19: Eubanks.
2: Yeah.
19: Okay.
0: See, yeah.
19: Well, I knew it was one of those.
0: We have two encyclopedias here. Greatest Jews in Sports. And game shows.
2: Chuck Woolery was Love Connection.
19: Right.
0: But speaking of that, we're back in 2-2.
19: 2-2. Oh.
0: On the Rich Eisen Show after our...
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1: 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Great chat with Taylor Twellman about the World Cup. In hour number one, Hugh Jackman of his new film, The Death of Robin Hood, is going to be joining us in hour number three. We've got a great celebrity true or false that does include a moment, apparently. We'll find out if this is true or not. That he's live on Broadway performing Beauty and the Beast, and his bladder gave way.
2: Oh,
1: well, he hit a high note.
2: Whoa,
1: got to ask him about that. I mean, we'll ask him about Wolverine and
2: Showman and
1: Robin Hood and X-Men and
2: let's do that.
1: Hugh Jackman on the program, man,
2: love it.
1: Very excited about that. 844-204-RICH is the number to dial here on the program. We'll take your calls in a moment. Joe Burrow, speaking to the media earlier this week, let's revisit this soundbite. A lot's been made of him talking about pressure, being under pressure at this stage of his career, make it back to the Super Bowl. It is in the same house that he made it the last time.
2: True.
1: And also, how he feels about his team. Lots to talk about how he feels about Cincinnati from last year, right? All of his...
2: Wow.
1: Press conferences, we spent a lot of time analyzing it, like analyzing this and analyzing that. You know what I mean? Like, does he really want to be there? Is he happy? Then they go ahead and get Sexy Dexy for the 10th overall pick. They flip the 10th overall pick for Dexter Lawrence after losing Trey Hendrickson, but they get a whole bunch of other defenders as well in free agency. That period was spent quite a bit on making sure Burrow doesn't have to win games 40 to 35 anymore. 40 to 21 would be good.
2: Yep.
1: They certainly have the opportunity to do the 40. And then he said something talking about pressure in his previous press conferences and how he feels about this current team that a lot of people have spent days talking about.
3: Is there any added level of pressure that comes with understanding what you have here?
4: I hope so. I think that's great. Put pressure on guys. I love it. I thrive in it. We'll find out who else does. I know that we have the kind of people that want to be in that spot. I want everybody talking about the Bengals. I want everybody talking about what I'm saying in my press conferences. And is he, you go back and watch what I said before 2019 season at LSU, I feel very similarly about this team. I'm so excited to get started and get moving, and I wish we would ramp this right into training camp so we can continue to improve. Because I feel like, there's so much greatness that we're going to be able to achieve this year. I'm just excited to get going.
1: Mm-hmm.
2: Love it.
1: And I was saying, and after watching that soundbite, it was a couple days ago, that I've never seen him look so antsy at the podium, like rocking back and forth, like he couldn't wait to get this out of his mouth and maybe throw, like, we'll find out who else thrives under pressure. And then he looked like antsy to start the season. Like he can't wait to show everybody what they can do. I got that sense. And then I also sat here after we went off the air wondering, what did he say about LSU in 2019?
2: Ooh.
1: Well, I believe this is what he's referring to. He was at the Manning Passing Academy.
2: Oh.
1: Okay, getting ready for his second season at LSU after Ohio State told him to beat it. That's the way I look at it. Obviously, he and Ohio State talk about it differently, but that's just me trying to stir the pot. But after he left Ohio State and he's there at LSU, this is after the current Bills head coach Joe Brady showed up as a passing coordinator for Coach O, bringing an offense in, right? I think this is what he's referring to about what he said about that LSU team in 2019.
5: I think we're going to score a lot of points, and I don't think a lot of people are used to LSU scoring 40, 50, 60 points a game, and I think we have that capability. I think if we do what we need to do up to fall camp and then continue our hard work in fall camp, we can be one of the best offenses in the country.
2: You think?
1: Well, they scored a lot of points, and 60 being the operative number of the number of touchdown passes Joe Burrow threw that year.
2: It's like the greatest quarterback season in college history.
1: And many of them to his current wide receiver, Ja'Marr Chase. Yada, yada, yada. I just yada, yada, yada Justin Jefferson as well. What a sick cast of characters he had there. But if he's basically saying, hey, listen to what I had to say in 2019. We can score a lot of points here. Last year, the Rams scored 518 to lead the league. So that's a lot of points, but they've got the chance, man. Two chases, Ja'Marr and Brown. Receiver, running back. T. Higgins is there. You protect Burrow up front. He plays a healthy season, knock on wood. The defense tightens up, takes away a touchdown or 10 points even fewer on average. And they could be back in the Super Bowl this year. That's for damn sure. For damn sure.
2: They scored 93 touchdowns that year at LSU.
1: I mean, so Joe's feeling good.
2: Is that
1: about
2: good?
6: Clyde Edwards-Helaire had 16 touchdowns.
2: Yeah.
6: Chase had 20. Jefferson had 18. Terrence Marshall Jr. had 13. Like, this team was no joke.
2: Yeah, no joke.
1: So he's feeling that good. And that puts more pressure on himself and his teammates, but he's welcoming it. Now, that's a guy who performs under pressure.
2: For sure.
1: Okay. So that leads us to Joe Burrow openly talking about pressure and welcoming it and seeing who else on his team is up for the pressure and views it as the opportunity that Joe clearly views it as is. It's time for a top five list of quarterbacks under the most pressure. Now, this is what we're going to do. I'm going to give my top five, and then I will flip it over to you, Chris, for your top five.
2: Okay.
1: Because you and I, and those who consume this program every day, know, and for those who don't, if you're somewhat new to us, welcome. Chris and I view pressure for NFL quarterbacks differently.
2: Mm-hmm.
1: I view it as a quarterback under pressure because they may no longer get the opportunity to be a starter for the current team, a starter period, or their career's ending. And this is pressure because they may not have a chance to do it again. You, Chris, view pressure for a quarterback in the NFL as, uh-oh, what are people going to say about me if I don't perform as expected?
2: In relation to their expectations.
1: Correct.
2: Yes.
1: As expected.
2: Yep.
1: And I think that's nonsense because you can block out noise. You can say you're blocking out noise, as you like to point out. But what we say in the media, and I'd love for it to be heard and viewed as important, because we feel it is. I'm like, no, pressure is internal. It's not external.
2: Mm-hmm.
1: So I'm wondering how different our lists are going to be.
2: I think they're quite different.
1: All right. Hit It, presented by Hyundai.
7: High five. 1, 2, 3, 4, 5.
8: Rich's top five.
1: All right, here are my top five quarterbacks under the most pressure, presented by Hyundai. And again, this is based on mostly, will this quarterback get a chance to continue being a starter for a team, or needs to prove that they can still be a starter, or, in my estimation, was the previous year's success a flash in the pan?
2: Okay.
1: And it could be a problem moving forward. And that's why I'm putting Daniel Jones here fifth. He's coming off an Achilles injury. After a superb season, what would you say, about two-thirds of a season, maybe, for the Indianapolis Colts? A little less than that?
2: Well, they were 8-1, right?
1: Okay, and he's now coming back, and we'll see here. We'll see here. Can he just do it again, roll out, be the same guy? Because the contract extension that Chris Ballard gave him, if you look it up, it's really kind of a prove-it deal. It's not one of those like, you're our guy forevermore. And it's got to work for him and the Colts. because they flipped a couple of first-rounders to the Jets for Sauce Gardner. And they don't have a first-rounder in next year's quarterback-rich draft. So it's kind of got to work for everybody, and everybody might be under pressure, and we'll see what Daniel Jones does when he gets back in there for the Indianapolis Colts. Number four on the list, I am putting Tua Tagovailoa here. Is he going to get a shot? Michael Penix, and we'll hear this soundbite later on in this hour, is talking about being back right away, week one. Quarterback competition coming up in training camp. I believe they're going to take it slow with Penix. I'm not a doctor. I don't see his MRIs. I'm also not Kevin Stefanski. I think they're going to see what Tua's got to start off. And to start off, he's got Bijan behind him, or right next to him in a shotgun formation. Drake London here, Kyle Pitts there. That's pretty damn good.
6: Not bad.
1: And he also doesn't have the pressure of, hey, this is the team that drafted me in front of Justin Herbert, and they've changed all these coaches. It's his opportunity to basically say, Miami was tough for me, and it was tough for anybody, despite having Tyreek Hill and Jalen Waddle and Devin Achane. But I'm going to start fresh here, unless he feels the pressure of having to come through. Because if he doesn't, will he even be a week one starter for another team? When would be the next time he's a week one starter for another team, or at least considered for it? Number three on my list of top five quarterbacks under the most pressure. Whoever starts for Cleveland, whoever Todd Monken says, you're my starter. Deshaun Watson, definitely last chance saloon. By the way, Browns fans are pissed at me for saying that I think it's going to be Deshaun Watson over Shedeur Sanders.
6: They love Shedeur.
1: Oh, my God. I'm seeing these comments, and I understand they love Shedeur, but they're pot committed to this guy, number four. Come on. But whoever starts for Cleveland, because the Browns are loaded for draft bear in next year's quarterback-heavy draft. So it's now, and take advantage of this opportunity now, and take the reins now or never, I think. Number two on this list, under the most pressure in the National Football League at the quarterback spot, is Malik Willis. Because the Dolphins are ready to basically say, thanks, Malik, we gave you this opportunity, but those guys in next year's draft, you're not paid that much. It's not going to be that expensive for us to move on to a rookie. And I understand you're sitting here going, oh, who has he really got as weapons other than Achane? That's true. That's pressure. True. Everybody's wondering, okay, you showed things in Green Bay that we didn't expect you to show so quickly and so expertly. But it's your chance. Make the most of it because it may not last. That's pressure. And number one on this list is Aaron Rodgers. You bet. You bet. Will he feel it? I don't know. Does it matter to him? I think it does. Is his legacy already cemented? I think it is. But will he play another year? He already says he's not. You want to win one more? You got one last chance to do it. For Mike McCarthy, too, who might be under some sort of pressure to see what else is going on with Will Howard. If it doesn't work out, could it possibly get to that? I doubt it. But that's Aaron Rodgers, number one on the list. And I got one more.
2: I did not know this.
1: My boy, and you should do that. I'm glad you play that drop because he accuses me of being a passionate Rams fan. This is the convergence of the way you look at pressure, Chris, and the way I look at pressure. Because Matthew Stafford, is this his last chance? Is he going to be done? And everybody expects the Rams to win the whole damn thing. And I would bet that this is the one guy for sure that's on my list that's on yours too, Chris. Because everybody's thinking, this is it. I mean, you got Myles Garrett now. I mean, you shouldn't even lose a friggin' game. Like, that's the pressure external. And internal, it could be like, do I want to do it anymore? You know? The body might not be this, that, the other thing. It's tougher for me to get ready for game days. We don't know. He makes it look so effortless. But is he going to be done? So this is the cross-section of the way I view pressure and the way Chris views pressure. That's my top five list. Christopher, the floor is yours.
2: You got, oh.
7: 1, 2, 3, 4, 5.
1: Brockmans.
8: Top five.
1: All right. Wow, that's stirring.
2: I'm glad it took you six tries to get one right.
1: Okay.
2: The difference between my list and your list, Rich, nobody on your 1 through 5 is expected to win the Super Bowl, and no one thinks they're going to win the Super Bowl because what is it all about, TJ? Why are we playing the games?
6: You play to win the game.
2: Okay. There's a parade happening right now.
1: I understand.
2: You for a championship parade.
1: Go for it.
2: They get rings. Number five on the list is Dak Prescott. He's the quarterback of the Dallas Cowboys. He's the highest paid player in the NFL. He hasn't won a playoff game since 2022. Are you a serious contender or not? Are we going to be talking about you among the all-time great Cowboy players? Are you going to get your name in the Ring of Honor? Are they going to be wearing number four jerseys forever and ever? This is it. What are we doing, man? You got the two best wide receivers in football. The best duo in the league. Let's go, TJ.
6: Not the two best in football, two up.
2: You're taking those two as a duo. You're taking them over anybody else? Yes, you're taking them over everyone. Come on.
6: All right.
2: Number four is Justin Herbert. Ooh. Are you the guy that I've been hearing that you have been meant to be this whole time, or are you not? Jim Harbaugh says he wakes up in the middle of the night trying to get him to the Hall of Fame. How about you get him a playoff win first? Like one step at a time. Baby steps, Jim.
6: Got to crawl for you what?
2: Like, come on. Justin Herbert. All injury this and injury that. Are you the dude or not? Okay?
6: Ooh.
2: Dudes have won Super Bowls with less talent than you've got around you. Mm-hmm. Figure it out.
1: Okay.
2: Number three. A little controversial, but I'm putting him here because he's done it in his first three seasons. Done what? He's won playoff games. C.J. Stroud. And this is, he is on this list because he is under pressure because are you going to be the Texans quarterback in two seasons? Are you going to be their long-term franchise player? The face of the franchise. You've won a playoff game in each of your first 3 years. Congratulations. That's a short list of people who have done that. Take it one step further. Can you get to an AFC championship? Can you get to a Super Bowl? You have an all-world defense. You have maybe the best defensive player in the league. And Will Anderson, you got a great head coach. Got a lot of young talent around you. Come on, man. Take it to the next level. Be the reason you're winning games, not the reason you're losing them in the playoffs. And number two, this was a toss-up. You could have just combined these guys into one, right? But they're an order of MVPs.
6: Okay.
2: So Josh Allen is second, and Lamar Jackson is one. I do not need to explain to you and everyone listening why they are the quarterbacks under the most pressure heading into this season.
1: Mm-hmm. Who's your one more?
2: Mike, hit it.
9: You have one more. I did not know that.
1: That's my boy.
2: Rich Eisen, this is where you and I have spent a lot of time together, and we think alike in many, many ways. Matthew Stafford is my one more. Because you got a super team, bro, and everyone expects you to win the damn thing. So go out and do it. 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Go out there and be the best player in the league. Be the best quarterback in the league. 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Win the chip in your house. Let's go.
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6: Yes, sir.
1: You heard his list.
6: Yes, I did.
1: You heard my list. He's already basically said my list is complete head in the sand, where none of them are expected to win at all, and thus the expectation isn't there, leading to lack of pressure, as opposed to his list, where the pressure is everybody on First Take and Get Up and the Rich Eisen Show and Dan Patrick and everybody else is talking about them and expecting them to win. So if they don't win, they're absolutely going to hear it, and thus that's the pressure, even though my pushback would be his number five overall player under the most pressure, and Dak goes home and cashes his $60 million check, getting ready to be the quarterback of the Cowboys next year, no matter what.
2: Mm-hmm. He would trade all of that money for a Super Bowl.
1: Four overall pick in his top five, and Justin Herbert cashes $50 million.
2: Hey, we do not need you to leave the
1: home to his Southern California house where he finds Madison Beer waiting.
2: Great.
1: Number
2: he would trade her for a Super Bowl ring, too.
1: Number three on his list.
10: I don't know about that.
1: Number three on his list is 100% going to have his fifth-year option picked up.
2: Do I get to lead the witness
1: also? And will definitely be the quarterback of the Houston Texans 2 years from now. And most likely he's going to cash a $50 million check in year five because he's going to have a contract extension. And C.J. Stroud has won a playoff game every single year he's been with the Texans so far.
2: And everyone thinks it's a joke. Is it just about money with you?
1: 50-something million bucks and go home to his beautiful wife and child and new baby. And Lamar's going to go home to his $50 million check and his shake weights or whatever the heck he does in his spare time and be the quarterback of the Baltimore Ravens the next year. No matter what happens, there's no pressure.
2: You're insane. Okay, now my turn to lead the witness. No one thinks Daniel Jones is going to be a Hall of Famer. No one thinks Tua has any chance to win the Super Bowl this year. The Browns are the laughingstock of the NFL. Everyone thinks they're going to have a top five pick. The Dolphins, everyone thinks they're going to be the worst team in the league. There's no pressure on these guys. They're not going to the Hall of Fame. And these guys, with all the money, yeah, they would trade all of that money for a Super Bowl ring. You are insane.
1: TJ?
6: All right, so after listening to a very compelling argument by you, Mr. Eisen, very compelling argument by you, Mr. Brockman, I'm going to say this. First of all, both of you get no props for putting Matt Stafford as another one. Like, if you really felt that strongly, you would have said it with your chest and put him on the list, but you didn't. So I'm disqualifying Matt Stafford from
1: this.
6: Rich, you tend to look at this more as a real life thing. I have money, my wife, my career.
1: Yes.
6: Brockman looks at it more like a sports fan type of thing.
2: Legacy. We're talking about legacy.
6: Legacy of a sports fan, right? Huh? I tend to lean more in this case with Chris. Chris, everything you said is right. Aaron Rodgers at number one, nobody expects anything out of Aaron Rodgers. If the Steelers win, great. But the thing is, this is it for him anyway.
1: This is it.
6: He's already got a ring.
1: If he doesn't win, he'll be just like, oh, you know what? I'll just go back to my year, and it's no big deal.
6: Well, he's got, what, $200 million? So if we're talking money, then he's fine.
1: He's probably, I bet you that's half of
2: he's made a lot of money. Yeah.
6: So I don't think there's any real pressure on him. Okay. Now, Chris, your arguments, like I said, I, as a sports fan, taking in the sports fan way, I lean more towards you. Dak is always going to have pressure just because he wears a star in his helmet. And no matter how good he is, people are always going to say he sucks. And until he actually wins a Super Bowl, that's the only thing that's going to get people off.
1: So you like his list instead of mine?
6: Herbert, I agree with. He seems to escape any type of criticism.
1: Okay.
6: CJ looked awful in the playoffs, but Chris,
1: he gets criticized. Justin Herbert is going to, he'll just grip his hands on the wheel of 10 and 2 as he goes back to his beautiful home.
6: Well, that's
1: Madison Beer is
6: that's fine.
1: Out.
6: All these guys got ladies and money. That's not what, you know, we're talking about as sports fans. I'm going to give Chris the win.
11: Sorry, Rich Eisen.
1: Oh, good. Thank you, TJ. TJ Jefferson, everybody. And Chris Brown. I'm fine with it. Even though that doesn't sound like I'm fine with it.
6: Yeah, I mean, because you're looking at real life.
1: Yes, and because I cover the league and have for 23 years and know the way that guys think.
6: Yeah, and we are,
1: and I've talked about the league for 23 years.
6: A little mad at
1: and
6: me,
1: I understand. Lamar Jackson isn't sitting there going, "Oh my gosh, if I don't win."
2: How do you know that?
6: Yeah.
1: Okay. I don't. You're correct.
2: I mean, I've covered the league for 16 years. I know why. It's not a shortchange me.
10: 30 years.
1: I don't mean to say.
6: I'm just a fan.
1: What have you covered?
6: I'm not
1: Fader.
6: Faders.
1: Okay.
6: I'm kidding.
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25: 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He's still a big Rams fan. 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So it's awesome that he's excited about this move.
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0: Hey, Rich, are you feeling pressure to
1: No pressure. Charlie in Orlando, let's say hello to him. Let's say hello to Charlie in Orlando. You there, Charlie?
2: Hey, Rich, how are you doing?
1: I'm fine. Say hello to Charlie in Orlando for me, please.
3: Hello!
1: What's going on, Charlie?
2: Oh, I'm just working on the lawn before I get on a flight to Arlington today. Just trying to be productive. And
1: okay.
2: Got you my AirPods, so I'm glad you guys can hear me.
1: Okay, we can hear you. What do you want to talk about?
2: Well, first, this is my third time calling into the show, and I really just wanted to quickly apologize that the last two times I didn't get to say how much I appreciate everything that you, Chris, TJ, Mikey, Jay Feller, Mike Hoskins, Adam, all do
1: on
2: a weekly basis.
1: Okay.
2: You guys are the best sports show in the biz.
1: Thank you, sir. Greatly appreciate it.
2: I take in the content any way I can, youtube.com/RichEisen, on the podcast, all of it.
1: Thank you. Appreciate it.
2: Really appreciate you guys.
4: Charlie.
2: You make my weeks in sports better. So just have to say that.
0: Charlie bit my finger.
2: Secondly,
1: yes.
2: Rich, I'm going to go with your list over Brockman's.
1: Thank you.
2: I think it's a sports legacy thing. Like, I get it. I totally get it. But real world, what are they actually thinking?
1: That's right.
2: As a Ravens fan, there's no way Lamar's thinking, I'm not playing next year for someone.
1: Exactly.
2: Hopefully, he's continuing to play for the Ravens and winning games.
1: Understood.
2: But he's fine. He's fine. Malik Willis?
1: That's what I'm saying.
2: I know he doesn't have a lot of weapons around him, but
1: it's pressure.
2: I don't know.
1: Because if he doesn't do it this year, all right, Malik, you're going to be holding that clipboard again or the earbuds going back in, and that's not good. So,
2: which, not a Dolphins fan, but I am rooting for him because how can you not? He's such a great guy.
1: Bingo.
2: Okay.
1: But all right.
2: Really, the reason why I called in is I'd love to do, for the second time, the win-loss game for my Baltimore Ravens.
1: Ladies and gentlemen, Charlie in Orlando.
4: Oh, Charlie.
1: Earbuds in, lawnmower out. Here we go. Music on. What happens when the Ravens visit the Colts week one?
2: We're going to start off hot with a win for once in a while. We've been kind of like the Bengals, starting cold, but that's a win.
1: Home for the Saints week two.
2: That's another win.
1: 2-0 visiting the Cowboys in Rio.
2: Going to Arlington right now, like I said, to visit some family. They are Cowboys fans, and they're going to like to hear this. I think that's an L.
1: Okay, 2-1 home for the Titans.
2: That's a win.
1: 3-1 at the Falcons.
2: That's a win.
1: 4-1 at the Browns.
2: I said this last time, we're always going to split with Cleveland. We did it last year, but I'm still going to predict it. That's a loss.
1: Okay, 4-2 home for the Bengals.
2: I think we'll split with the Bengals at home. That's a win.
1: That's 5-2 at the Bills.
2: Man, I'm tired of seeing them.
1: I feel
2: let's get some good vibes.
1: They feel the same thing about you, even though I think they do very well. 6-2. Did you say that's a win? Is that what you said?
2: I did.
1: Okay,
2: I did.
1: 6-2.
2: I don't feel great about it, but I'm going to say it's a win.
1: Back home for the Jaguars, short week, Thursday night.
2: That's a win.
1: 7-2, home for the Chargers on a Monday night.
2: I'll give that to Jim.
1: Okay, 7-3 at the Panthers.
2: I like what they're cooking. But I have faith in Lamar to get it done. That's a win.
1: 8-3 at the Texans.
2: I don't have faith in C.J. Stroud. I think we come back, we win that one.
1: 9-3, hitting the bye, off the bye, home for the Bucks.
2: That's a win.
1: 10-3 at the Steelers.
2: That's a loss.
1: 10-4, home for the Browns.
2: That's a win.
1: 11-4 at the Bengals on a Thursday night.
2: At the Bengals?
1: Yep.
2: That's a loss.
1: 11-5, home for the Steelers.
2: That's a win.
1: 12-5. Safe flight, safe journey, sir. That's Charlie in Orlando.
0: Charlie.
1: Appreciate what he had to say about us on the show. Name checked everybody.
5: That was nice.
1: 12-5 is a realistic scenario. Great. It's a maybe pie in the sky for some. Boy, that's going to be a fun game when Jim Harbaugh shows up. You know, hey, that's the franchise that fired my brother and then hired my defensive coordinator to replace him. It'll be quite a day.
5: Yeah, that's pretty spot on. Ravens win total 11.5.
1: Okay, very good. Let's go to Jeff in Detroit, one of our favorites.
4: Hey,
1: what's up, Jeff?
4: Jeff in Detroit. Woo!
6: What's going on, cousins and aunt? How's everybody
4: what
6: doing?
4: Up, Jeff?
5: What up,
6: First of all, I'd like to say happy Father's Day to you guys, Chris Brockman and Uncle Rich.
1: Thank you, sir.
6: Kids. TJ, you got guy kids, so I know how that goes.
1: Okay, I look forward
6: and
1: to Sunday.
6: I'm sure.
1: Yep.
6: You said what?
1: No, I look forward to Sunday being left alone and ignored.

0: Oh, most definitely. TJ got kids.
1: I do.
0: And Del Tufo,
1: I'm a daddy to them all.
0: Calls you daddy within the last 6 months.
2: Who's your daddy?
1: Yeah.
3: Del Tufo's a sugar daddy.
1: Yeah.
3: Right?
1: That's
0: wow.
1: True.
0: Yeah,
1: he's
0: not wrong. Yeah.
3: Wow.
0: First of all, I would like to just say, hopefully that the Wu-Tang had a float in the next Knicks parade.
1: Right.
0: Of ex-Knicks players on floats. You know, I'm hoping that happened.
2: It did. It is.
0: Jalen Brunson is going to go down, in my opinion, as the greatest New York sports figure ever. Mm-hmm. I've never heard of anybody leaving $113 million on the table.
2: That's
0: just
2: true.
0: So, and I honestly thought about it. $113 million sacrificed so an entire city could win a championship. Mm-hmm. And, I mean, everybody's celebrating. I mean, all the way here in Detroit, dude, I kid you not, you got people running around with Knicks jerseys on. So a tip of the hat to all the Knicks fans. You guys did it. And it was pretty nice to see because we talked about it earlier on.
2: Yep.
0: Who's the damn guy for New York? Who knew Jalen Brunson would really be that damn guy?
2: Listen, Jeff, you're not wrong, and thanks for the call, and appreciate it. Always great to hear from you.
1: All right.
2: Yeah, Susie's all about that $113 million he left on the table. She keeps mentioning that.
1: Yeah. I
2: mean, about as a special aspect. Actually, she shot a reel for the Women's Sports Now Instagram page on that very subject at WSN on ESPN. Because really, I mean, they're not acquiring Cat, and they're not re-signing OG, and they're not surrounding Jalen with all these players if Jalen doesn't say, okay, you don't have to pay me the max. Listen, here's the one thing about Jalen Brunson that I welcome from my friends in the media. Please continue with the topic bars and the bottom, you know, graphics, setup lines of, is he an MVP player? Is he top five in the NBA? Please keep talking that way. Please. Please give him a chip on the shoulder to go with his chip. Please give him another reason to keep that chip on his shoulder. Please.
1: You want him to double dip the chip.
2: Oh, I just want everybody to go, that was great, but can he do it again? That was great. Is it for real? Was it just a 10-week run? Was it just even 8 weeks? It wasn't even 10 weeks. You know what I mean? Was it really? Please keep talking that way. Please doubt it. Doubt it. Keep going. Keep going. Because, yes, he's a top five player in the NBA. He's an MVP candidate in the National Basketball Association. Let's keep talking about Jokic needing another one and SGA winning another one and Wemby got robbed. Let's talk about it. Let's keep going. Let's talk about your Celtics. Let's talk about Giannis, who may be a Celtic at this point by next week. Let's keep going. Please, keep going. Go. Let's go.
1: Rich Tech.
2: Onward, onward, onward. Brunson's not it. He's not it. He's 6'1". He's Becky Hammon's 1B. You know, let's keep going.
1: Are you saying this a Knicks fan? Because I'm seeing just positive stuff about him.
2: Oh, really?
1: As a Knicks
2: fan. You're not watching television like I am.
1: I'm on social media a lot. And they're
2: really? People are saying he's top five? He's MVP?
1: Well, so top
2: all I
1: five.
2: These are debates.
1: He's getting
2: conversations.
1: He's getting a lot of love, Rich.
2: We even
1: talked about him on
2: for what
1: contest
2: he just did, but for what he just did, but not where he is. I think he's a Hall of Fame. I think he just made himself a Hall of Fame player. I think he just got himself an orange jacket.
1: Yeah, the NBA Hall of Fame is much easier to get into than the Pro Football Hall of Fame. So you're probably right about
2: that. Well, even that is a slight.
1: But it's true, though.
2: Who has the most clutch points in the NBA playoffs for the last three seasons? Who just did what Michael Jordan did? Who just brought a chip to New York City? Who just gave Patrick Ewing the smile of his life? Who just did all that? An NBA top five player. Keep doubting him.
1: Well, I've got something
2: that will
1: add to
2: your... Please keep going.
1: I got something that will add to your argument. Somebody on Twitter posted something about, we're talking trophies. Look at the amount of trophies that Jalen Brunson, no one else has done this. He's won 7 trophies
2: a winner
1: this season alone.
2: Yep.
1: The NBA Cup, the NBA Cup MVP, the Shooting Stars, Eastern, Larry O'B, MVP. I mean,
2: that's it.
1: No one's done this.
2: I love it. But is he top five in the
3: NBA? Top five player, no. He's ninth in odds for MVP heading into next year.
2: Excellent. Keep going. Keep going. That's great.
1: Your argument's compelling, and of course there will be people, I guess, who will push back on that, but the proof is in the pudding. Those trophies, the most important trophy, mm-hmm. the fact that the city, the greatest city in the world, in my opinion,
2: right.
1: is rocking with him.
3: Well, he didn't win those trophies by himself.
2: No. It's, of course, it's a team sport.
3: But... we're talking about top five players individually. You win trophies as a team.
2: Oh, got it.
1: But I've never seen a player do what he did mm-hmm. in the finals. So
3: yes, we have. Yes, we have.
2: We've seen Michael Jordan do it.
1: I'm saying
3: we've seen Magic.
1: Michael Jordan was Larry, third pick in the
2: right.
1: draft.
2: They're like, Hall of Famers.
3: They've all done it.
2: They're all. We've seen Hall of Famers do it.
3: They did it multiple times.
1: I'm not counting them. I'm counting a guy who wasn't looked at to be, and like I'm taking Rich's side here.
2: I love it.
1: He wasn't looked at to be a Michael Jordan
2: all
1: or
2: of these topic
1: Kobe
2: bars,
1: or a Shaq.
2: All of these topic bars have a subtext of disbelief. Keep going.
3: Well, it is kind of unbelievable what happened.
2: I know. But disbelief that not over what happened, that it's sustainable.
3: I think that's fair.
2: Okay.
3: Criticism.
2: And that's understood.
3: And wonderment.
2: And heard. Yeah. Keep it up.
1: I look at it like
2: same
1: this.
2: Intensity as Michael Irvin.
1: I don't even know why you care about any of this stuff.
2: Why do I care?
1: Why do you care?
2: Because I want to see more.
1: You want a chance. 53
2: Green
1: years?
2: Good.
1: You Green, should be riding
2: Green
1: high. You shouldn't
2: Another
1: care what a bunch
2: who
1: of
2: once
1: jerk jobs are
2: in Manhattan once upon a time said greed is good.
3: It's parade day. You
1: True,
3: should be celebrating.
1: Like,
3: why are you angry at Liss?
1: Yeah, I would not care about
2: I'm a New Yorker. I'm not happy unless I'm unhappy sometimes.
1: Well, you need
2: to understand that as a Bostonian.
3: That's how you brand me.
2: I brand you all the time. Correct.
4: This is your wake-up call, pal.
2: That's it. Thank you, sir.
1: I would say I wouldn't give two pieces of monkey crap what anyone said at this point because your guy.
2: No, that's what I'm saying. I'm just seeing.
1: Got a champion.
2: I see everything here.
1: I
2: see everything here as I sit here. I see what everyone else is talking about. I see the topic bars. I see how they're trying to fill time. I see it.
1: Don't fall for the okie doke, Rich.
2: I'm not. I'm happy. Damn it. 844-204-RICH is the number to dial right here.
3: That makes sense.
2: Hugh Jackman's coming up.
1: Jalen Brunson got a chip. Hugh Jackman's coming up. You just interviewed Henry Winkler and Marv Albert.
2: Come on now.
1: Come on, man. Life is good for you, dude.
2: And it counts.
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2: There we are. 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

0: While the world watches the stars at the FIFA World Cup, Hyundai has its eyes on the next generation of talent. The future stars who are already turning heads at age 14, because next doesn't wait for an invitation, and neither do we. Hyundai has always moved the future within reach. We did it when we made advanced safety standard on every vehicle and engineered EVs with ultra-fast charging capability, and we're still doing it every day. Because the future isn't some far-off concept. It's already here. Next starts now. Hyundai, an official partner of FIFA.
1: Rich, can we get an OH?
0: Who? Me? I think, you know, I do that all the time. I get the OH.
1: Mm-hmm.
0: The OH that said to me, especially when I'm in Canton for the Pro Football Hall of Fame.
1: Oh, yeah.
0: And I answer, N-O. Not I-O, N-O.
2: Oh, no.
0: N-O. You cannot get an OH. As a matter of fact, N-O. Boy, we're talking about how both... it's not Czech Republic anymore, right? It's Czechia.
1: Yeah, Czechia.
0: And the folks of South Africa, the Republic of South Africa, both lost their first matches, right?
1: Yes, yeah.
0: They need to win. Yep. And South Africa was down 1-0. Is this an extra time? I can't.
1: Not yet. We're in the 89th minute.
0: And
1: right
0: they just
1: now.
0: Tied it up.
1: Yeah, in the 83rd minute. Oof. Yeah, it was 1-0 this whole match. 1-0
0: in Atlanta. It's lit there. Guys, I looked down at my phone during the commercial break, and you got to be on our P's and Q's here.
1: Of course.
2: Jalen Brunson text you?
0: No. Another New York sports legend did.
1: Oh.
2: Reggie?
0: Yep.
1: No. I was going to say Joe.
2: Yeah. Reggie texted you.
0: What's up? I'll be listening to you for the next 2 hours. He's driving. And
1: now, that's pressure.
2: That's pressure.
1: That is pressure. Yeah, Reggie Jackson just threw pressure on you to have a good rest of the show.
0: Yeah. Oh, I'm going to have a great rest of the show. I'm wondering, wouldn't you want to, like,
2: you better
0: on a day like today?
1: Hear from him?
0: Yeah.
1: Yes.
0: Just have him call in.
1: Uh-huh.
2: Did you ask him to call?
0: He's
1: about to. Yeah. Do it.
0: About his canyon of heroes?
1: Do it.
2: Yes. Yeah. Right? Three swings, three home runs.
0: They must have had a parade after.
2: Like, 100%.
0: After 1977.
1: I don't know.
0: That was their first Yankee World Series championship since the 60s.
2: They had to have one.
1: Did Yankees have a parade in 1977?
0: Okay. And as you know, we usually.
1: Yes. The Yankees had a ticker tape parade.
0: They did.
1: Yeah.
0: All right, so...
1: Ooh, it was steady rain that day.
0: Did it really?
1: Yeah, that's what it says, yeah.
0: All right, so here's what we're going to do. I am going to copy the phone number. I haven't given out the hotline number in forever.
1: Yeah, hotline.
0: I want to call in.
2: I know when that hotline blinks.
0: Mr. October, talk about your parade moment.
2: Can we talk about how ridiculous this is?
0: Why?
2: No, Reggie Jackson is texting you during...
0: Because he's listening to it.
2: That is amazing.
1: I know, but you're an 8-year-old boy, right? Watching Reggie in the World Series.
2: Come on, man. This is insane.
1: 49 years later...
0: If you told me that, I'd say, what's texting?
2: Right? That's the first thing. Come on. This
0: number
2: is
0: one.
1: I get it.
2: This is crazy, man. As you're eating Pop Rocks.
0: Let's see if the... You know, I just sent it. We'll see. Send it up the flagpole.
1: Right. Meanwhile, at the U.S. Open, Rich, only four players under par at Shinnecock right now. Ooh. The course is dominating.
0: Mm-hmm. I've played Shinnecock 2 weeks before a U.S. Open or right after. I don't forget which one.
1: And 2018?
0: Yeah, so they had not, I don't know.
1: Or 2004, which one?
0: 2004.
1: Okay.
0: I think that's what it was.
2: So the course was in perfect shape.
0: Or was it 03, though? Wasn't it? I don't know. Whatever it was, I played it, and they had yet to cut the grass.
1: Whoa.
0: So it was before. And you're stepping on your golf ball.
1: Yeah, it's very hard.
0: You can't even find it.
1: Yeah, and the wind is howling. It's supposed to be the worst day for the wind.
0: Gosh.
1: Sam Steven, Joe Eater, 2 under par. Roy McIlroy, 1 shot back at -1.
0: Okay. All right, so that's going on. Let's go, man.
2: Extra 7 minutes of extra time.
0: Brunson is talking. By the way, Mayor Mamdani spoke at this parade, and he went through a litany of great Knicks that we enjoyed watching in the 53 years while we were waiting. And James Dolan is sitting right there, and apparently, they went at each other over this watch party stuff. Mayor Mamdani mentioned Charles Oakley with James Dolan sitting right there.
2: As he should.
0: Yeah. As he should.
2: Exactly.
0: Should.
1: Oak should have been on a float today. Like, let's
0: Dude,
1: be honest.
0: Tell me about it.
3: Kevin will have nothing to do.
0: Don't get me started.
3: The security guard.
0: Brunson's the one that pulled me out of the wormhole, and you know it.
2: Yeah. Yep.
0: Also, when we had Neil deGrasse Tyson on and said, it's not technically a wormhole.
1: Yeah. Black hole.
0: Right. He gave me the whole science of it like I needed it.
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0: James Dolan, he said at one point, when we win the championship, he turned into Oprah. You'll get a ring. You'll get a ring. And your wife will get a ring. And your girlfriend will get a ring. Or your mom will get a ring.
13: Early.

0: franchise.
1: Life is amazing. Life can be amazing. We're about to have one of those moments in this third hour. We're excited to have Hugh Jackman on the program. He's never been. He'll be joining us in support of his new film, The Death of Robin Hood, that's out in theaters near you tomorrow. Pretty sweet. Well, it's not sweet. It's pretty dark. It's a sweet film. As in terms of good. Listen, it's a different version of Robin Hood.
2: Different imagining.
1: Yeah.
2: Yes.
1: Like Robin Hood meets Game of Thrones. And Hugh Jackman's going to join
2: us. That sounds dope, actually.
1: And there's a parade going on in Lower Manhattan, Canyon of Heroes Parade. And, you know, we're sitting here watching the Knicks go through this after 53-year wait. Like, what must it be like to be in a Canyon of Heroes Parade? Who could we possibly speak to about that? And lo and behold, I looked down at my phone during a commercial break in hour two, and it's none other than Mr. October calling into the program. Oh, did he just drop off?
3: He dropped off.
2: Yeah.
1: Oh, my gosh.
4: He hit a dead spot.
1: Or did you hit the button?
2: No. No, he dropped. Because I had him on
4: hold. I think we hit a dead spot.
1: All right.
2: Yeah.
1: Oh, my goodness.
2: Expect him to come back.
4: Oh, we set that up so good.
2: Oh,
1: no.
2: Rich.
4: Hold on. Reggie, call back. He was on hold for like 4 minutes.
1: He was. I know.
2: I talked to him, Rich. We knew he was good.
5: Del Tufo literally checked him in. I checked him in.
1: You checked him in and everything. Hold on a minute.
2: I mean, where is he? If he's in New York,
5: maybe Hal called and he had to pick up.
4: That's true.
2: Yeah.
4: Maybe.
1: I don't know what happened.
4: Yeah.
1: Oh my goodness, you dropped off.
2: Oh, he was there up until
1: was there.
2: I was like,
1: I just balked in the middle of my windup.
4: I mean, Adam talked to him
1: right there. Man,
5: well, he's going to call back.
1: All right, let's go. Who are we going to?
5: Maybe we shouldn't.
1: Let's go to
5: Reggie.
1: Let's go to John in Portland, Oregon. What's up, John? How are you, sir?
6: John, I'm doing good. Rich, can you hear me?
1: I am. How are you?
6: I'm doing good, and I'm happy for your Knicks.
1: Thank you.
6: I may be a West Coast guy, but my grandparents were from New York, and I was raised a Yankee fan, so. I grew up watching the Yankees. I grew up watching Mr. October, 77 World Series, real sporting event. I love the New York fans, but I'm a little disappointed. I hear people on the radio, the show before you, talking about the Knicks can't run it back, that Jalen Brunson's not good enough as they are to run it back. And I was a huge Bulls fan. I believe any team that does what they did deserves at least the respect and the shot to do it before people start doubting them.
5: Exactly.
1: Perfect way to put it right there, right?
6: I loved watching this series. Didn't really have a pony. I haven't cared for the NBA since Jordan left, really.
1: Mm-hmm.
6: Few players here and there. Love watching Steph. I actually enjoy the Spurs. But I'm happy for your Knicks. And watching this NBA Finals really brought me back to when I loved basketball. So I'm proud of your Knicks, and I'm happy for you. I don't know about all these people comparing him to Jeter, but...
1: Well, he's got to win more to get there. He's got to win more to get there, to be honest.
6: Yeah, but I do see that he has the class like Jeter has. He wasn't out there showboating and doing all that. He went out there, he handled business, he handled the criticism, and shut everybody up.
1: True.
6: And I respect that.
5: John, maybe you said you... Not in the NBA since Jordan left. Maybe, you know, you got a new guy. Maybe you can adopt Jalen Brunson, man.
6: Well, I mean, like I said, I've had players that I've enjoyed. I struggle with the LeBron thing because I thought when he came out, he was great and he was respectful. But then when it started getting to the all about me and everything, it just really, I don't know. I don't really care for the high three shooting and just, I feel like there's no passion anymore. Nobody cares if they win or lose. I mean, they do, but they don't. Okay, there's next year. Like, I miss the players that went out there and said, no, we're going to do what it takes to win. We care.
1: Thank you,
6: even when they lose. That's one of the things I liked about watching Wemby.
1: I'm with you.
6: The passion is the game.
1: Thank you for the call, John in Portland. Well stated on all of that.
2: Yeah, man.
1: Again, we're sitting here wondering, What's it like to be in a Canyon of Heroes parade, just watching the Knicks and millions of sports fans in New York City celebrate them? Well, we're fortunate enough to have an individual who can tell us that. And I am a lucky guy because this is the guy that made me fall in love with baseball and become a Yankee fan for life. Mr. October, Reggie Jackson, kind enough to call.
4: Woo,
1: how are you, Reggie? You there, Reggie?
0: Very good. Yes, can you hear me?
1: I can. What's up, Reg?
0: I am driving up to Palo Alto to visit a friend of mine and talk about building a little Nova, a little hot rod car.
1: Okay.
0: And just want to re-engage with him because I met him when he was 19, and I used to, he would work on my cars, and then I would always give him an extra $500 to $1,000 for the month so he could make payroll.
1: And now here you are connecting, and I looked down at my phone during the commercial break an hour or two, seeing that you're driving and listening to this show, which means the world, and I'm like, you know what? This is awesome, not only because you're Reg, but I'm watching the Knicks go through a parade in the Canyon of Heroes today, Reggie. What was that like for you when you won in 77 for the Yankees?
0: Just an incredible experience. You know, 77 really was my first year living in New York. I lived at 79th and 5th.
1: Mm.
0: And all the little restaurants and the places I used to go and the people you would see, it just was a huge neighborhood, the whole city for me living in Manhattan. I could really, Rich, I could go downtown and be late getting back to go to the ballpark, and I could flag down a police car and say, hey, man, hey, Reggie, Mr. October. Blah, blah, blah. I'd say, I need a ride home. And I might be down in Greenwich somewhere or on 32nd or over by the Empire State, wherever. And they would just hop in the car. They turn the siren on and take me up to 79th and 5th. If I needed a ride to the airport, I could go downstairs and just flag down a police car. And they, oh, man, Reggie, come on, man, I'll take you over there. I mean, it's so much different now.
1: Yeah, bet.
0: But it was so cool back then. And I really feel like this environment for the Knicks, as what they've done for the city, it's like a neighborhood feel, like you're a New Yorker. And so all New Yorkers are enjoying the success and enjoying the world championship, being down into the canyon and looking up and seeing the building so tall and seeing the confetti come down and the toilet paper rolls that are coming out. It just was really an extremely exciting togetherness, family. And there's so many people now that are focusing on that really good feel that I really only think New York has that. I think Chicago can have it. Boston can have it. I think L.A. has it. But I think the epitome of the family and the village and the sharing of it all and being so proud and being a New Yorker from the guys that meet you at the airport and they're trying to hustle you for a ride home. Do you need a ride? This and that. A lift. To the guys on Wall Street, man. You know, to Jamie Dimon. You know, the biggest people in the city. They all rally around this, and I think the relationship that Brudson has and what he's created as being a good guy will carry over. It'll just carry over for him forever. The fact that he took less money, et cetera. And I think he's 22 years old?
1: No, he's older than that, Reg. But I love what you just said because, listen, New York City, the biggest city in the United States, one of the biggest cities in the world. The Knicks and this sort of moment turned it into a smaller neighborhood, right?
0: It's
1: a perfect way to put it where, you know, normally you don't stop to say hello to people in New York City because you're too busy getting where you're going. But everybody's now stopping to say, go Knicks. right? And like that, you're seeing that. You're seeing that. It's a perfect way to put it, Reggie.
0: Yeah.
1: Perfect.
0: Yeah. Yeah.
1: Perfect.
0: Yeah. Yeah.
1: So
0: yeah. Yeah. The all the guys that they, you know, they had, you know, Spike is always there.
1: Yep.
0: But to see Patrick and to see the guys come in and be in the stands and to see Clyde, you know, the man from Puma, if you will, and the crazy suits and Larry Johnson there and to see those guys all sharing in it. Is Stephon Marbury.
1: Yep.
0: It's just a nice, warm feeling. And like I said, I think that family feel, that village neighborhood feel is so needed now with what's going on in our country, with the division that the two parties have. And I don't mean to make this a party, whatever, a political thing, but...
1: Sure.
0: Just to see the division that we have going on in our country and get rid of DEI and blah, blah, blah. It's just like it's so cool to see this kid Brunson just get in the middle of we and us and our. It's just really cool. And the guy that owns the team.
1: Dolan.
0: That dude has been kicked around as much as anybody. And for him to finally get some props, get some handshakes, I'm happy for James Dolan. I really am.
1: Well, before I let you go, Reg here, what advice would you give to Jalen Brunson now that the whole city puts their hopes and love and desires and thanks into him in the same way everyone did with you? I mean, 45 points in a walk-off championship ceiling game five road win in the finals matches Jordan's record, and three home runs against the Dodgers in three swings at home is something quite similar, I'd say. What advice would you give to Jalen Brunson about being in this position moving forward?
0: This young man and his father is right there.
1: Yep.
0: And you see him kiss after the game, and that's so important to see parents doing things like that in front of the nation so that it's comfortable doing these kind of things. But he has been just such a gentleman. I mean, there was Marbury and Nate Archibald and Gail Goodrich and these guys that are small. I thought he was 6'2". But he goes in against a 7'5" guy and can't be stopped. I mean, I tip my cap to him. He doesn't need a whole lot of help. It's like people say to me, Reggie, what's life for you at 80? I'm thankful and I'm grateful for everything that God has done for me. And this kid seems to be that. He seems to be grateful and thankful and doesn't need change. And his dad is done just, and his family, and I think even the story about his girlfriend, that they started together and he got back, and he's a good dude, man. He's a good dude, you know. I mean, he's, you know, the other perfect guy really that I knew that was in the situation was Jeter.
1: Mm-hmm.
0: Jeter never made mistakes. You know what I mean? He just would clam up and say, that's not the thing to do. But it just seems like Jalen Brunson is just a special person, and I tip my cap to him and look forward to the day when I can shake his hand and say, gosh, nice to meet you. I feel you. You're grateful and you're thankful, and that's who we all should be.
1: And welcome to the club of being New York sports icons. Reggie Jackson, Reginald Martinez Jackson, driving and calling into the Rich Eisen Show. I am blessed to call you a friend, sir, and I appreciate you taking the time to do this. You're the man.
0: Rich, I always root for you, man. I was surprised when you went back to ESPN, but I was happy.
1: Thank you.
0: You know, it's like me going back to the Yankees or something like that. You know, it's just a nice thing to see old homeboy come back. And Rich Eisen, we all know Rich Eisen. Where's Dan Patrick? He needs to get back over there, too.
1: I will talk to him on your behalf, Reg. Drive safe. I love you, man. Thank you for the call.
0: Absolutely, man. Say hello to Susie.
1: Oh, you got it. She's about to come out here, as a matter of fact. So she probably just heard that, Reg. You be well. Take care.
0: I wondered if that was the Susie you were talking about. I'll be listening, buddy.
1: Okay,
0: take
1: man.
0: Care.
1: Ladies and gentlemen.
4: Yeah, thanks, Reggie.
1: Reggie. Baseball Hall of Famer.
4: Amazing.
5: Come on, man. Come on.
4: This is amazing.
5: That is amazing. And then for Reggie Jackson to say, I can't wait to shake your hand to someone like
1: Brunson. Sure. And welcome to the club.
5: Yeah.
1: Welcome to the club of being feted by an entire city over the moon about your accomplishments.
5: Mr. June.
4: Unbelievable, man.
1: Mr. June. Jalen Brunson, good one. And by the way, the fact that Hugh Jackman's about to join us, you should be thankful, Mike, because if I had more time, I'd be like, you know that guy who checked you in, diehard Yankee fan? He's now wearing a Dodger hat. I would have totally thrown you under that bus like it was down to Canyon Heroes and people are drinking on it. That'll be for the next time.
4: I mean, he did just hear it, Reggie.
5: I mean, he's listening right now.
1: He might call back in. During Hugh Jackman. He might call back in.
5: He's going to take my bench back.
1: To hell.
5: Mr. Reggie, Mike has a Dodgers hat.
1: Yeah, no, he's got even worse, a Yankee Dodger hat. A split logoed hat.
5: Disgusting.
1: That only weirdos wear. Like this guy. All right, let's take a break. Ladies and gentlemen.
5: I do love New York.
1: Eisen Show. We go from Reggie Jackson to Hugh Jackman.
5: Hey.
1: Everybody. We'll talk about his new movie, The Death of Robin Hood, and a great celebrity true or false next.
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1: Here on the Rich Eisen Show, I am so excited about this. That was just great with Reggie Jackson. And, you know, now, for the first time on this program, the star of the new film, The Death of Robin Hood, in theaters near you, tomorrow, ladies and gentlemen, for the first time, Hugh Jackman on the program. How are you doing, Hugh?
25: I'm doing great. Good morning.
1: Good morning to you, too. It is a thrill to have you on here. Let's start, obviously, with the film that you are promoting. What a take on the Robin Hood story. There's no not many merry men, you know? I was looking for the forests of Nottingham. Didn't see it.
25: No tights.
1: No, there's no tights. No. You know? There was a body count. I didn't see that in my growing up about Robin Hood.
25: There's bows and arrows.
1: That's true.
25: And there's a body count. Yeah. Yes.
1: Where did this idea come from, Hugh? Where do we
25: there
1: get this?
25: Is a. This was, so Michael Sarnowski, who did a great movie called Pig with Nicolas Cage. I don't know if you saw that. And then Quiet Place, first day, day yes. one. He's a wonderful writer, director, young guy. And I just read the script. My friend's a producer on it. And he sent it to me. And I was like, ooh, there was something about this take which is brought from a ballad. There is a ballad about the death of Robin Hood, mm-hmm. and it's about this long. It's short. And he took that idea. He'd read it when he was 10 years old. And this sort of quiet death of this mythic hero just in a bed, lying in this priory, and it fascinated him. So it had been sitting there for a while, but it was this idea of actually about mythology and story. And, of course, Robin Hood is one of the great stories, folklore heroes of all time. And it's been around for almost 1,000 years in different forms. And he was really just trying to imagine the truth of it. What would it be like years after the Merry Men disbanded? What would the cost or weight of being, of having been an outlaw? And now with descendants of people he killed, whether there was for good reason or not, now trying to hunt him down for retribution and him having to kill them. And so it was this idea of the weight of guilt, the weight of violence, of pain. And ultimately he wrote this story about redemption. And I just felt it was really beautiful. I just loved the script and I loved him as a director. And I was like, I'm in.
1: Yeah. And if you can't get any, I guess if you're a fan and you're just, you know, strolling around seeing commercials for it or seeing billboards for it, the phrase, he was no hero, right there on the movie poster, the death of Robin Hood. And to be honest with you, it looks very Games of Thrones-ish, you know,
25: right.
1: from the way it looks on the poster to the film itself.
25: Shot in the same place, actually. Shot in Northern Ireland.
1: Is that right?
25: So, yeah, we had a lot of the same crew. We had a lot of the same locations in many ways. I mean, it's beautiful. There is something mythic about it. I think that some of the vistas you see are just extraordinary. I think Michael's got a beautiful eye. So I know what you mean. Yeah, he was no hero. And we want to sometimes, even with ourselves, tell a story that we're the hero. That old, you know, we're all the hero of our own life, you know. But everything is nuanced. Things are not black and white. It's very much a cautionary tale about the stories we hear, the stories we believe in, and to be really honest with ourselves about all aspects of story and the power of those stories.
1: Well, I mean, not to get too deep here, but, you know, your career, you've done so many things, you know, in The Greatest Showman, P.T. Barnum, sometimes not really a hero, you know, not even a hero in his own household. Wolverine, you're taking a look at the Wolverine.
25: Right.
1: You know, he's got some pretty big demons, too, and he's supposed to be a superhero, right? I mean, what do you like about sort of flipping characters on their heads, Hugh?
25: Because it feels human to me. It actually makes me like someone a little more, makes me relate to a character even more, because we're all trying to do our best, right? We're all doing our best all the time, but we are nuanced. There is a darkness to humanity as well as a light. Mm-hmm. And it's not something, I think we try to deny that part. No, I'm a good guy, I'm a good guy. And overall, I think most of us are, but there are parts of us that are probably not, parts of us that are a little darker. And it's okay, it's very human, you know, and there is parts of being human that I think we ignore them at our peril. And that's sort of what this movie is about. And weirdly enough, the movie is ultimately, I think, really redemptive.
1: Mm-hmm.
25: And somehow taking accountability for who we are and what we do is part of that redemption.
1: Yeah.
25: We're going deep, Rich.
1: Look at us, Hugh. Look at us go deep here. You want to talk Yankee baseball instead? I saw you at the game the other day. I saw that.
25: It was so great. It was so awesome. I mean, I grew up in Australia, so we would go to the cricket for 5 days in a row and sit there for 8 hours. So I'm always like, that's it? Come on. Let's keep going. It was so awesome. It was so great. And it wasn't the result I wanted, but in a way it didn't matter. It was just fantastic.
1: Did you play sports as a kid?
25: Yeah.
1: Hugh?
25: I played cricket. So cricket was the summer sport for us. I played rugby. I was a high jumper. I was a swimmer. I played sports my whole life. I loved it.
1: Have you gotten into the NFL at all? I know you've been to some games. I know that.
25: That's my probably number one sport here, for sure.
1: Okay.
25: Yeah, I love football. Although right now, I'm all NBA.
1: Okay. All right. You're locked in on Knicks.
25: I'm a Knicks fan.
1: Okay.
25: I'm a Knicks fan, yeah. So, and it's been really amazing, actually, to be in the city.
1: Mm-hmm.
25: I've been here for many years, but not with a championship team.
1: Yes, indeed.
25: I think the last time they were in the finals was just before I arrived here in the city.
1: Mm-hmm.
25: And it's incredible. I finished a theater show, so I got out of the theater, and there were 2.5 minutes left of the game. and I have a 4-minute bike ride home. Mm-hmm. And I'm like, 2.5 minutes, definitely going to make it back for the end, which I did. But I played a little game.
1: Yes.
25: As I was driving, I thought, I'm going to try and predict the score depending on the noise of the city.
1: Ah.
25: And I totally got it right.
1: You did.
25: As I'm on the bike, I'm hearing cheers from apartment buildings, people on the street. There was about 50 people outside of like a pickup baseball, basketball game, cheering. And I'm like, oh, we're doing great. We're leading. And then it just went silent for like 10 blocks. I'm like, uh-oh. And I got off, and it was that second game where it was very, very close, and I just made it home in time. But it was, this city has just been galvanized. It's so cool.
1: Normally, you know, you can't tell what's happening in New York City just based on the noise, because

0: wondering
1: awesome.
0: If they're true or not. We have it. Some just real brief production value to it for somebody of your stature. Go ahead and hit it for Hugh Jackman. Here we go.
2: Celebrity, true or false?
3: You can't handle the truth.
0: That's our production value. Celebrity, true or false, with Hugh Jackman here on the Rich Eisen Show. First up, true or false, Hugh? You once sang the Australian national anthem at a rugby match and got booed by over 30,000 New Zealanders. Is that true?
1: True.
0: What was that?
1: May even be more than 30,000. Yeah.
0: So that may be the false part of it, is we've underestimated the number of Kiwi that were booing you, is what you're saying.
1: Totally. Totally. That's a true story.
0: Is that the loudest you've ever been booed or booed ever in your career at all?
1: No. The loudest I've ever been booed. This is so weird that I'm remembering this.
0: Okay.
1: I was in the final with Timberlake for the burp competition at the Nickelodeon Kids' Choice Awards. And I somehow made it to the final.
0: Okay.
1: And I don't know if Timberlake had rigged it, because he had his hand on the mic like this. And I'm like, is this? But it was an epic burp. And I'm like, oh. And then when I did my burp, not only was I booed, but I looked at 10,000, 20,000. It was in like an arena. Kids. It was hate. There was hate. And I'm like, guys, I'm burping. Like, it's not. No. It was like a bad nightmare. That was the worst.
0: Was it because of the belch, or is it a Timberlake thing?
1: Yeah, my belch was just so infuriating. It was an amateur. He's a professional, clearly. And I was like, guys, I'm just turning up here promoting a movie. Like, I didn't think I was going to. And I remember going off stage, and Kenny G was there. Kenny G was in, and he came out of his dressing room and he goes, you sucked, man. That was terrible. I'm like, not you too, Kenny G. Come on.
0: So I turned it against you. What the hell?
1: Yeah, I'm like, what?
0: You're showing up to burp for kids, man. Okay, I like it.
1: I'm still in therapy.
0: Next one for you. True or false, Hugh Jackman, during a stage production of Beauty and the Beast, you drank too much water before taking the stage with disastrous results when nature called mid-song. Is that true?
1: At the end of the song, the big final F-sharp note, I totally peed my pants. And
4: oh, man.
1: Because it's a very energetic song. You have to sing and dance. I have to pick up Bill, carry her over my shoulder. It was a whole, and when I picked her up, I was like, oh. I'm like, oh, I think a little bit came out. And that's when I realized I'd stopped singing. And Bill, who's hanging there, she goes, are you all right? What's going on? I'm like, okay, it's fine. So I started singing, and then I just had this choice for the last note. I either don't sing at all on the final note, front and center stage, or I pee my pants, or more accurately, red tights.
0: Oh.
1: And that's how committed I am.
0: There's no hiding.
1: As an artist, I sang the note, and it was just like, there we go.
0: Wow. So I mandated a follow-up. If it was a D sharp, not it was it the note itself? Was it the carrying?
1: I think I'm. Yeah, you're right. That's a great question, Rich. I may have been okay. The D sharp, but the F sharp at that time it was right up there for me.
0: Okay.
1: And I was like, no, I've got to, whatever it is, you've got to release to sing those big notes.
0: Okay.
1: You've got to clench if you want to hold on. So that was my dilemma.
0: All right. So make a note. F sharp equals P flat. Got it. All right.
1: You're on fire. You're on fire, man.
0: I'm on fire. I can't be contained. Third one, celebrity true or false with Hugh Jackman. True or false, to play the role of Wolverine, you went on a daily 6,000-calorie diet to accompany your physical training, and The Rock was the one who gave you this regimen. Is that true?
1: It's absolutely true. Wow. I saw him in some movie. It was like The Tooth Fairy, I think it was.
0: Okay.
1: And he was ripped. And I was like, oh, man. And I rang him. And it was so cool because he picked up and he goes, yo, Wolverine, yeah, hey, man. And he gave me and he goes, here it is. And halfway through him giving the diet and the training and everything, there was a knock on his door, clearly at the trailer. And he goes, hang on a sec. And he opens up the door and he says, we're ready for you. And he goes, I'm talking to Wolverine. I'll be out there when I'm done. And I was like, okay, that's about the coolest moment ever. But yeah, he goes, and I remember at one point, I said, I sent him a picture of my cheat meal, because he was like, dude, make sure you have a cheat meal on the whatever day you choose.

0: and go for it. Like, it's important for your body as well as for your mind. So I sent him a picture of my cheat meal, and I can't say exactly what he wrote, but it was disparaging. And then he sent me a picture of his cheat meal, which is like, it's like a shop. Like, it's an entire store of chocolate chip, peanut butter, cookies, like a bowl of them, a bottle of tequila, and three pizzas. And he goes, that's a cheap meal. Again, with more disparaging comments.
1: What was your cheat meal then? Wasn't as ornate?
0: Like a burger and fries and a shake or something. You know, and he was like, oh, no. No. There you go. So if you're not sick at the end of your cheat meal, you haven't cheated.
1: Oh, man, I love that. Two more here with you, Jackman, the time we have left here in support of The Death of Robin Hood, available in theaters nationwide June 19th. True or false, Hugh, with doubts about greenlighting The Greatest Showman, you performed the final song of the film From Now On in a meeting with executives, and that's what pushed the movie over the line. Is that true?
0: I think partly true. Yeah, we had a final presentation. Man, that room was filled with, like, Cynthia Erivo was part of that, and Aaron Tveit and Keala Settle. That, her singing at that particular read-through, Keala Settle's version of This Is Me, I think has been viewed 200 million times. And I had, the day before, I had to have surgery for a skin cancer on my nose. And my doctor said, you can't sing, man, because it's going to... I had like 80 stitches in my nose. Uh-huh. And they were like, you're going to burst it. And so I had someone else singing. I would read the lines and someone would sing. And the beginning of From Now On is a little spoken. Mm-hmm. And I was like, I just couldn't hand it over. And I sang it. And I was into it. And so everyone in the room was like, oh, this is so cool. This is so cool. And I remember finishing the song and there was just blood dribbling down. Oh, and I had to have almost all of those stitches redone. But we got the green light. So again, the show must go on, Rich.
1: The show must go on. Hugh, I saw the video last night with my wife. We were watching it. Because again, The Greatest Showman, my kids are now 17, 15, and 12. So when The Greatest Showman came out, that was it. That was it.
0: Right in the pocket.
1: No question. Right in the pocket. When it came out for streaming, once a week, twice a week. It's a beautiful film. It's an incredible movie. The music is unreal. But yeah. We watched this video last night, and my son was like, no, this is the read-through. This is the one that put the green light.
0: Yeah.
1: And I'm like, no, this can't be. There's too many people in the room. And he was insistent. So that video, because I did see your nose was a little bit, you know, if you will, jacked up. That was it?
0: That's the video? Right. That is true. It was really, because you got to, it had been 23 years since there'd been an original musical on film. Newsies was the last one. And it was expensive. No one had heard of Justin and Benj, who wrote all the songs. Everything about it, they were nervous about. And so the director said, I need them to come in and hear the music. And above our heads, I don't know if you can see it in the video, was a constant screen playing of images as well as the choreography. Mm-hmm. So he had dancers film and do this. So when we were singing, above their heads, they could see what the dancing was going to look like. So it was, and that was what got us over the line.
1: Wonderful. Yeah, I mean, it was a festival. It was a circus in that room. What an incredible performance.
0: Something I'll never forget it. It was a really, really cool moment.
1: Awesome. So quickly, last one for you, celebrity true or false, Hugh Jackman. True or false, your prestige co-star, David Bowie, nicknamed you the scalper because you once admitted to him that you sold a ticket to one of his concerts rather than going to it. Is that true?
0: The story's true. The label is false.
1: Okay.
0: The story is worse.
1: Okay.
0: I got a little flustered. He's just the coolest guy ever.
1: Mm-hmm.
0: And as I'm halfway through telling him the story that the first concert I was ever going to go to was his in Sydney, and I was 13, and I'd spent $20 on a ticket, which was so much money to me back then. And then someone offered me $50 on the day at school, and I took it because I was like, $50 was $1 million, basically.
1: Yes.
0: And I'm like, absolutely. So I told him that story, but halfway through, I could see him glazing over. And he didn't call me anything. He just walked away.
1: Oh, no. That's worse. You're right.
0: We did act together, so he talked to me on film, but that was pretty much it.
1: One of those stories where you're like, why am I telling David Bowie this?
0: Totally. But I'd committed to it, so I had to finish it. And I thought, oh, he'll have a little giggle at this. No. He wasn't annoyed. Wow. He wasn't annoyed. He was just David Bowie. He was just impossible to read, and he listened to it. He looked at me, and he just walked away.
1: Oh, no.
0: Yeah.
1: Well, Hugh, this has been delightful. I really appreciate you taking the time or giving us the time that you have on your
0: jumping. I appreciate you letting me get this, settle the score and make sure that people know the truth.
1: Yes, that's what we're doing. We're letting folks know what's true and what is not, and we provide a service here on the Rich Eisen Show.
0: But thanks, Rich.
1: No, thank
0: you. You're awesome, man. Keep doing what you do. It's great.
1: Thanks, Hugh. I really appreciate that. Same thing to you. The Death of Robin Hood, available in theaters nationwide June 19th. Robin Hood himself is here on the Rich Eisen Show. Hugh Jackman.
2: So much fun right there. What a...
3: 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What a legend.
1: What an hour we're having right now.
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1: 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And we'll talk about that when we return with Suze on the Rich Eisen Show in a moment.
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1: 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Renee Montgomery zooming in. 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The lead guest, if you will, today. Very few people could be a lead guest in a women's sports now show over Teresa Witherspoon, but Roger Goodell coming on to talk about flag football. And I furnished you with videos of R. Taylor,
16: right?
1: When you were with Xander, with his Taylor, as in Taylor Swift, you were at a, you took Xan up to Vancouver, mm-hmm. right, to see her in the Eras Tour, and we were down in here in Southern California where Taylor was playing flag football for her grade school. I think, and that's what obviously we're talking about, because the NFL wants to put flag football in every state, in every school, in every state, and certainly. Girls flag football. I think R. Taylor would play that tonight if she could.
16: Hands
1: she misses
16: down.
1: It.
16: She loved it.
1: She loved it.
16: Mm-hmm.
1: She loved the whole experience, you know? And so obviously, you're going to show those videos to
16: the boss? Want to, because I want to see how he feels about your commentary.
1: Oh, well, I don't know. You have to play them sound full.
16: I think we need to, Mikey. Play them sound full, please.
1: You know,
17: we could do it.
1: I mean, you know.
16: Look, it's part and parcel with women's fandom of NFL. And I just think, you know, look, we've had a couple, Katie Huneida, obviously one of the earliest ones that I can think about who mm-hmm. played and crossed over. Nick Mangold, may he rest in peace, his sister played.
1: Right.
16: I remember when I was covering Nick at Ohio State, we would talk about that at length. But women want to play too.
1: Mm-hmm.
16: And I think it's a great opportunity for them to get out there and be a part of the game. The league is committed to growing it, so we'll talk in depth about that with Roger.
1: Well, and the guest list again for your show and then this one over the last hour, certainly, it's been on fire, to use the Marv phrase, and he was on yesterday.
16: Marv was so great yesterday. That was so fun to listen to.
1: You know Reggie. You once again, Susie met Reggie Jackson first.
17: Yes.
16: I called Rich. I was out here covering the Angels as part of Fox Sports.
1: Right.
16: And I went to so many Angels games.
1: And I'll never forget the day you called me and you're like, you'll never guess who I was talking to today around the batting cages. And I'm like, who? And you're like, your childhood idol. I'm like, Get out.
16: Get out of here.
1: And my first question was, I think, does he know who I am?
9: Rich.
1: Yeah. It was my first question.
16: And then Rich called me like a couple days later. He's like, where are you? I'm like, oh, I'm out for dinner with Reggie.
1: That's true.
16: And you were like, what? I'm
1: like, what the hell? Now she's out to dinner with Reggie.
16: Well, I was like, I'm out to dinner with Reggie.
17: What, are you going to say no?
16: Yeah.
1: Right?
17: Hey, want to have dinner? Yes.
1: Yeah.
16: Yes, of course.
17: Of course I do.
1: And so he
16: just to flex.
1: And he called
16: just
1: in
16: for the flex
1: and
16: alone.
1: He was so great talking about, you know, what this means to the city and how it makes a large metropolis like New York feel provincial, like a neighborhood feel, bringing people together, talking about Brunson and Jeter. And, man, that was just awesome. And I know you know Reg.
16: I mean, the coolest part is that he just says to you, hey, I'm driving down the freeway and
1: TJ
16: listening
1: loved that
16: to
1: flex.
16: You.
9: Yeah.
16: Right?
1: You know.
17: That's Funk Master Flex right there.
1: Yeah. TJ loved that flex. I'm like, you never guess who just called. Or just
17: and, I just go, Reggie? And you were like, yes. And I was just trying to be funny.
1: And what happened with Adam in the back?
18: Oh, yeah. So
1: yeah, give him the hotline
18: amongst
1: number.
18: Our euphoria, Reggie wanting to call into the show, we forgot to tell Adam
1: that he was calling.
18: To expect someone on the bat line. And he's like, yeah, I'm sitting there, and I see it ring, so I answer. And he goes, hi, this is Reggie Jackson. And Adam goes, Reggie Jackson, wow. He was just in shock.
9: Fantastic.
18: So, sorry, Adam.
1: We should give Adam a heads up whenever somebody of Reggie's stature is.
16: Whenever somebody with his own candy bar is calling in, give him a heads up.
1: I mean, gosh, that wasn't a great moment for me. Remember when I was throwing him to you? I tried to get it around my microphone. Yeah. It wasn't good. And he's like, give it to me.
9: We threw it to me and Brockman. We had the catcher.
1: That was his last time he was here.
17: I still have the one he threw to me sitting up here.
1: Is that right?
9: Yeah,
17: I mean, we've had other ones, but like the one he threw to me is sitting right over here.
1: Del Tufo's lucky that Hugh Jackman was coming on because I was going to bring up.
18: I got a rapper right here.
1: I was going to bring up to
18: Reggie Bar rapper.
1: I was going to bring up to Reggie that Mike is now wearing a split Yankee Dodger cap.
16: I can't believe you didn't do it.
1: It was too much of a feel good.
18: No, yeah, very feel good. We didn't want to bring it down.
9: Yeah, I mean,
1: Wolverine was waiting. You know,
9: a dual fan, a showman. You know.
1: All right, that wraps up our Thursday program. And everybody, make sure you stay tuned for Women's Sports Now coming up at 6 Eastern Time. The commissioner of the NFL, Roger Goodell, will be a guest on that program. Back to
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20: Holy blank.
9: Unbelievable.
20: Miles Garrett?
9: Yep. Blank like, them picks.
20: Yeah. Damn right. I don't even care what they sent out.
9: Right. No.
20: You know what I mean? 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
9: Thank
20: Miles
9: you.
20: Garrett. My first thought wasn't, well, what did we give up?
9: Thank
20: it was,
9: you.
20: Let's go.
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30: And it is the biggest show on the radio. Mason and I know it is all. Mason pulled a Mason and called it sick on the day of the show. Let's get it, yo. Mason and Ireland right now.
13: Whenever we run that generic rejoin, I always think Morales pulled a Mason and didn't come in to do the rejoin. What is going on, people? We just played the weirdest game. Well, a really cool game. If you don't watch Before the Growl, we do a thing for YouTube right beforehand. And we were playing this game where you have to land on the same word. Okay? And John and I randomly each had to throw out a word at the same time without knowing what the other one was going to say. And we both said pizza.
16: Wow.
31: Now, and then what? Brian and I both said Knicks.
13: And then Emily and I both said Spielberg.
31: Yeah, wow. That's a fun game.
13: Yeah, that's a really
31: fun
13: game.
31: That's a fun party game. Emily, where'd you learn that game?
16: That's just from TikTok.
13: You know what it shows? It shows that we are all very much on the same on the same wavelength.
31: My guess is no one, I'll look, but my guess is no one in the YouTube chat doesn't think that was staged.
13: Oh, well, I
31: swear to God, it was my son's life.
16: Yeah. It was AI.
31: It was not.
13: The parade, or as you like to call it, parade.
31: Yeah, one syllable. Ben Lyons was at the parade, and he will be with us at 12:30, and he's already sending us pictures.
13: Yeah.
31: It looks like it was pretty amazing.
13: Looks like it was very cool. And nothing like James Dolan to put a damper on things, right? I mean, on the day of the parade, actually the day before the parade, he said this.
32: We're willing to stretch, right? But there's certain things in the NBA that you have to be, suicidal to do. and we're not going to do those. The one was called the second apron. Cannot go into the second apron.
13: Just say everybody's. We're going to try to bring everybody back. We're going to run it back. Why would you go into the second apron the day before the parade when the city's in such a great mood?
31: Disagree. And James Dolan doesn't know what he just admitted publicly. That the second apron is
13: a hard cap.
31: Yeah.
13: Yeah. No, there's no question about that. But the day before the parade, you're going to bring up aprons? That's the last thing I'm thinking about on the day of before a parade and a celebration.
31: The Players Union, which in the NBA Players Union is not as strong as the Major League Baseball Union, but the next time they have a collective bargaining agreement, they're going to play that clip that you just played.
13: Sure.
31: And said, not only do we have a salary cap, but we have a second cap because the owners refuse to go over it, and they're going to pay for that financially. Dolan just screwed the other owners.
13: Well, no, but doesn't everybody know the second? I mean, everybody knows you get into the second apron, your inability to have your draft picks or to aggregate salaries or all that stuff. I mean, we all kind of know that, don't we?
31: Well,
13: it's not like a bullet. If I was James Dolan and it's the day before the parade, I'm saving all the second apron talk for July.
31: Maybe.
13: Celebrate. Party. Hey, we're going to try to bring everybody back. It was a great run. Let's run it back. Exactly.
1: We all know that didn't happen with the Rams. Right. They did not run it back with everybody. But the day of the parade, you have to say run it back.
13: Yeah, Les Snead was saying, yeah, we might be able to keep this guy, but the salary cap is going to keep us from getting that guy or re-signing. No, just have a parade, dude.
31: Three teams went over the second apron this year.
13: Cleveland.
31: Right. I'll be surprised if we get the other two, because none of them were rewarded with a deep playoff run.
13: Cleveland? I will. I'll take a shot at Orlando.
31: No, it's Boston, Phoenix, and Cleveland.
13: Those are the three.
31: And
13: Boston,
31: now, and Phoenix now has moved off of, you know, Bradley Beal and Kevin Durant, and you know, so they'll go back under it now.
13: Right.
31: And the Lakers may end up being a second apron team with Mark Walters' money.
13: Do you think they will?
31: I don't want them to, because to Jim Dolan's point, it limits your moves. It limits your flexibility.
13: Correct.
31: I don't care about the money. Mark Walter has more money than God.
13: Yeah. He doesn't care.
31: But I do care about being able to make trades and being able to sign free agents.
13: Flexibility.
31: And have your mid-level exceptions and stuff like that. So
13: yeah.
31: I hope the Lakers stay under the second apron.
13: Yeah, I hope so. I hope they go over the first one, though. Like,
31: I think
13: creep
31: they will.
13: Up to the second one.
31: I think they will.
13: Yeah, I mean, I think that's the way to do it.
31: The more I read about this, the more I think LeBron and Austin can both come back, but to sign Austin, they're going to have to go over the first apron. Because if they're going to improve the team with anybody outside.
13: With anybody outside, yeah.
31: And there's a lot of restricted free agents.
13: A lot
31: and
13: of
31: I,
13: really good ones,
31: I
13: yeah.
31: can't decide whether or not the Lakers are going to dip their toe in the restricted free agent pool. It's kind of been a vehicle that no team has used for the last 4 or 5 years because it ties up your cap space.
13: Yeah, so the ones that are the most interesting in terms of restricted free agents, Jalen Duren from the Pistons, Walker Kessler from the Jazz, Peyton Watson from Denver, and Terry Eason from the Rockets. Two bigs and two 3-and-D guys. Eason is a little less of a 3 guy and more of a D guy. But I think those guys as restricted free agents would make sense. But, John, to your point, you make an offer, you got to wait 24 hours, your backup plan has already been signed by somebody else, and you're screwed. That's why restricted free agents has basically not acted as free agency at all.
31: Here's why I've never believed in the Kessler thing.
13: Okay.
31: But I hope I'm wrong, because I'd love to see him here. I've never believed in the Walker Kessler thing because, and this doesn't get enough coverage, the Jazz offered him 4 years, $150 million,
13: correct,
31: and he turned it down.
13: Yes.
31: So if the Lakers offer him that, the Jazz will just match it. So why would the Lakers do it? You already know the Jazz has that money earmarked for Kessler.
13: Right.
31: And they haven't done anything else since
13: then.
31: What
13: I don't understand is, if you've got Triple J now, Lowry Markkanen,
31: both 7 feet tall.
13: Yeah, why do you need a third big? I don't know if I'm spending $150 million I got Triple J.
31: It's the same thing with Domantas Sabonis.
13: Yeah.
31: I'll add Sabonis to this list. Sabonis, Triple J, and who was the third one you mentioned?
13: Jalen Duren.
31: No, Utah.
13: In Utah. Lowry Markkanen, yeah.
31: All three of those guys. Lowry Markkanen, Triple J, and the other one that we were talking about.
13: Walker Kessler.
31: Yeah. No, not Kessler. The one we were talking about them going out and getting. None of those guys are 5s.
13: Okay.
9: Right.
31: Demontis Sabonis. That's the third one.
9: Demontis, right.
31: Yeah, so Demontis is a four.
9: Yep.
31: Lauri Markkanen is a four, sometimes a three, even though he's 7 feet tall. And Triple J is a four. Triple J always played with a center in Memphis, whether it be Marc Gasol or more recently Zach Edey.
9: Right.
31: Those guys, and you need, one of the reasons why the Lakers and Luka in particular have been outspoken about getting a really big, a good big,
9: yep,
31: is for the foreseeable future, you're going to have to go through either Wemby, Jokic, or those two tall guys at OKC.
9: Right, right.
31: You know, Hartenstein and Holmgren.
9: Right.
31: So you need somebody to combat those four people.
9: Yep.
31: Hartenstein, Holmgren, Jokic, Wemby. And right now we don't have that person.
9: So I would like to swipe, and if they do not re-sign or they don't pick up the option, Isaiah Hartenstein would be great for the Lakers.
31: I
9: also think Lou Dort, who, as you pointed yesterday, just signed with Clutch.
31: Yeah.
9: He's potentially a cap casualty in Oklahoma City, too. I would take those two guys in a minute.
31: The only thing that worries me about that is Sam Presti is really smart.
9: Right.
31: And I think there's no way he lets those guys out of the building without signing him.
9: Without a
31: signing
9: trade,
31: him.
9: Yeah.
31: Yeah, and then so you got to give up assets for
9: yeah.
31: him.
9: Yeah. Luka was talking yesterday, and he said his foremost desire is an A-list center, as we were talking about, rim-running, lob-catching big man. And a close source, first of all, he said any season you don't win a championship is a lost season.
31: That's the old Kobe Bryant philosophy.
9: And he says he wants to be a championship team yesterday. Ever since the trade, they've told us summer of 26. We'll show you in the summer of 26.
31: Unless you're Steve Mason, and next year when the summer of 27, you'll just say most important Lakers offseason ever.
9: I'm just going by what Luka said.
1: Yeah, right. Luka agrees
9: says
1: with Mason.
9: Summer of 26, we'll show you in the summer.
31: Yeah, but
9: so
31: Mason
9: we're excited
31: said it for
9: summer
31: five
9: 26.
31: Years in a row.
9: No, yeah. I have not. You provide tape of that. I do not believe I said that.
31: Yes, I've saved everything you've said on tape.
9: Well, somebody
11: is on the tape.
31: It's
9: on the tape. No, but I mean, this is Luka saying. It's not me saying.
31: Right.
9: Luka saying they've been telling me all along, summer of 26, just wait for the summer of 26. Hey,
31: well, the
9: summer of 26 is here.
31: The rub with that is, and I'm sure this will come up in Sports Graffiti in some way, shape, or form today, is half the fans want to bring most people back and half the fans don't.
9: Right.
31: You know, if you're going to shuffle the roster.
9: Yep.
31: Who are you not bringing back? Are you not bringing back Rui? Rui,
9: no.
31: Who shot 56% from three in the playoffs? Are you not bringing back Luke Kennard, who was awesome? Are you not?
9: He's the odd man out.
31: I see. According to McManaman's article, Rui's the odd man out.
9: According to Evan Sidry, do I like him?
31: I don't know him.
9: He says Lakers active discussions with LeBron, Austin Reeves, and Rui Hachimura.
31: Yeah,
9: if they're already talking to Rui, to me that seems like he's going to be a priority.
31: Statistically, Rui had the best postseason. Him and
9: spectacular.
31: Kennard. But do you not want to bring back Marcus Smart?
9: I would. That's
31: okay.
9: Why Kennard is the odd man out. You asked me
31: who would you rather have than Kennard? Kennard led the NBA in 3-point shooting this year.
9: I'd 49%. Rather have Marcus Smart because he plays defense.
31: Well, but I think neither one of those...
9: And was really the key to their defense.
31: I think you could get both of them.
9: Then not get Rui.
31: Well, wait a minute. Here's what I would do.
9: Yeah.
31: I would go and see if they would do it to continue to play in L.A. Rui made, I think, $17 million last year.
9: Yep.
31: All right? So I think what you do is you go to all three of those guys. You say, Luke, Marcus... You guys each get a one-year, $10 million deal.
9: Mm-hmm.
31: $10 million to Smart, $10 million to Kennard. Rui, you get 20.
9: Just 1 year?
31: Yeah.
9: I think Rui's getting multiple years.
31: I would agree. But
9: yeah.
31: you're
9: saying this is the proposal.
31: What could the Lakers afford?
9: Right.
31: Yeah. It's the same thing. You guys know how much I love Austin.
9: Mm-hmm.
31: He's like my favorite player. If another team offers Austin $48 million a year, I don't think the Lakers can match it.
9: No. Nor should they.
31: But if another team offers him 40...
9: Right.
31: Now we're talking.
9: Now you're in the ballpark.
31: Yeah.
9: And the Kevin Love thing appears to be a thing that's Mark J. Spears reported yesterday.
31: He'll be a vet minimum guy.
9: Vet minimum guy, pop on at the very end after everything's done.
31: Yep.
9: And I mean, I don't know what that guy's got left in the tank.
31: I just think he's a really good guy to have around.
9: Yeah.
31: And he's got six fouls he could use on these guys we were talking about, on Jokic, on Wemby, on Hartenstein, on Holmgren. That's where you put Kevin Love in. And by the way, the other thing Kevin Love does is he And when I say this, Kevin Love's not going to be a huge rotation player. He's going to be the type of guy you plug in for 15 minutes a game, maybe twice a week.
11: Yep.
31: And against certain matchups. And the one thing he does, what Karl-Anthony Towns did, and one of the reasons why you and Sedano overrated the Spurs when you picked the Spurs to win the finals is the Knicks had Karl-Anthony Towns to take Wemby away from the basket.
11: Right.
31: And if you didn't go out and guard him, Karl-Anthony Towns can shoot threes. That's Kevin Love.
11: Right.
31: He's 6'11", and he can shoot threes. So if you put him in to guard Wemby, and Wemby doesn't go out on him, and Kevin Love can make threes. So this is all part of the math.
9: Right. To that point, he did shoot. I mean, he didn't shoot a lot. Played only 37 games, but he shot 37% for three.
31: Right, so which is better than most guards.
9: Yeah, no question.
31: Yeah.
9: All right, coming up next, at the bottom of the hour, by the way, 12:30, we'll go live to New York for a preview, or actually a recap of the parade in New York. Ben Lyons is there. Coming up next for you, big fan survey about MLB. Really interesting stuff. We'll do it coming up next. Mason in Ireland, 710 ESPN.
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0: Steve Mason and John Ireland.
2: I mean, what I'm thinking is, don't you know who I am? You're not responding to me?
1: I'm Steve Mason.
2: Exactly.
0: Mason and Ireland.
3: What? It's an outrage.
2: It is an outrage.
0: Back to the guys.
9: Ireland, you know whose birthday it is today?
31: Well, I'm assuming it's Paul McCartney.
9: Paul McCartney, 84 years old. I know you love McCartney. Doesn't sound as good as he used to, but I'm glad he's still getting out there and warbling a little bit.
31: I think, though, still, I would probably still, if somebody said, you want to go see Paul McCartney, I'd probably go.
9: Would you?
31: I was really smart. My friend Robert was smart. We're in Texas, and when I lived in Texas, Southwest had a deal where you could fly anywhere in the state of Texas for $25 each way.
9: Oh, right.
31: So I get a phone call on a Saturday morning at like 8 o'clock. Hey, Paul McCartney at Cowboys Stadium tonight. Let's get on that Southwest deal. Go fly up there, scalp tickets, and go.
9: Yeah.
31: And we did. And it was great. And that was in the late 80s. Now, look, now it's 30 years later,
9: yeah,
31: and it's still
9: amazing.
31: Going.
9: Still going.
31: Yeah.
9: Hey, join Beto next Thursday, June 25th at Mercado Gonzalez in Costa Mesa for this summer's biggest football watch party experience. 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
31: Yes.
9: The Athletic has done a fan survey of about 9,000 fans, 8,500 fans, and they were asked questions about the competitive balance in Major League Baseball. So I want to...
31: So this kind of lends itself to why we all think we're heading for a lockout.
9: Correct.
31: Okay.
9: Yes. So here's question number one.
31: Let me guess what the percentage
9: is. Yes, that's what I was going to go for. League's payroll disparity has created an unfair fight. Do you agree or disagree with that sentiment? Strongly agree, somewhat agree, somewhat disagree, strongly agree, no opinion.
31: This is to players.
9: This is fans, what fans are saying.
31: Oh, strongly agree.
9: Yeah, strongly agree is 37%, somewhat agree is 36%. So you're talking about 68% of fans think there's a competitive imbalance, and it's because of the payroll disparity. Now, this is interesting. Currently, the Dodgers are spending five times as much as the Marlins. Who do you believe is primarily responsible for the sport's wide spending disparity? Owners spending too little, owners spending too much, players who stand in the way of a salary cap.
31: And these are fans.
9: These are fans.
31: What was the first one?
9: Owners who spend too little. That's the reason for the disparity.
31: That's where the fans are going
9: to land. Yeah, you nailed it. That, to me, is surprising.
31: Yeah.
9: So there's
31: because
9: a disparity,
31: most of the
9: but
31: time,
9: they blame the owners for it.
31: Most of the time, fans, I'll say this, I think you'll take this as a big compliment.
9: Okay.
31: Fans hold most of the positions that you hold, because you, at heart, are a fan.
9: Yes.
31: In any type of labor dispute, they're going to side with players more than owners.
9: Right.
31: So, which is the reason for that.
9: Sure.
31: For that
9: sure.
31: thing. Oh, what's the next one?
9: All right. MLB is better off switching to a salary cap and floor system, which limits club spending, or staying with the market system, which allows teams to spend what they want with luxury taxes. So it's basically keep it like it is with luxury taxes,
31: mm-hmm.
9: or salary cap, floor, and system.
31: This is the hardest one to predict, because I think most fans just don't want the games to go away.
9: Yes.
31: So I'm going to guess, but I'm totally guessing. Keep it as it is.
9: That is 39%. 58% say they want a salary cap and floor system.
31: Well, because we're Dodger fans and they're not.
9: Yeah.
31: Yeah.
9: I don't. I think if we went, to your point, you asked me yesterday, I do think it's because the Dodgers won back-to-back World Series.
31: But yesterday you said...
9: I know, I've totally...
31: You slept on it and changed your mind?
9: Well, looking at these polls, I can see that it definitely is. Do you believe your favorite team will have a significantly better chance of making the postseason in a cap system?
31: Oh, that's going to be a big yes from fans.
9: That is a big no. 65% say, doesn't matter.
31: Like, Artie Moreno is always going to be Artie Moreno?
9: Our owners are always going to be our owners.
31: Living in Southern California, we have both perspectives here. We have the best owner and the worst in the same market.
9: Yeah.
1: I think that one specifically to me is stumbling. Like, I don't understand why you want a salary cap, but you don't think your team has a better chance to get into the postseason with it.
9: So that is weird.
1: It feels kind of like it's counterintuitive.
9: It is a
1: Wouldn't
9: conundrum.
1: You think that you would be have a better chance? So if you think no, then don't change the system.
9: Yeah, don't change the system. Exactly. All right, do you believe your favorite team will have a significantly better chance of winning the World Series in a cap system? Yes or no?
31: No, based on the last
9: Correct.
31: Answer.
9: No, yeah. 62% say no, so why change the system at all? It doesn't make sense. All right, now the two bad ones. Do you think MLB will miss any games because of a lockout in 2027?
31: Hard yes.
9: Hard yes, 77% say yes.
31: Yeah.
9: And could canceled games lead you to turn away from Major League Baseball for a significant amount of time? Yes, no, depends on how many games are canceled.
31: Another very similar to the last one, hard yes.
9: It's actually no.
31: Really?
9: 39%
31: they're gonna come
9: say
31: back no matter how they're treated.
9: No, they will be back.
31: Well,
9: 21% say yes, they will struggle to get back to it. And 33% say it depends on how many games are canceled. And I think that's actually the right answer.
31: That is a good answer. But here's the thing. Here's what everybody that answered that question doesn't realize.
9: Mm-hmm.
31: Think about their own individual life,
9: mm-hmm.
31: okay? The things you really enjoy doing.
9: Mm-hmm.
31: All four of us enjoy watching Dodger games.
9: Yes.
31: And it's very much a part of our summer.
9: Yep.
31: Matter of fact, I don't think Emily, Brian, you, me, rarely go to sleep at night and not know
9: right.
31: what happened to the Dodgers that day.
9: Yes.
31: Like, well, even if we didn't have time to watch the game, we'll figure out a way to get a score. We'll
9: yep.
31: check our phone.
1: Get the story of the game somehow.
31: Right, right. If they take the games away,
9: mm-hmm.
31: we're all going to pivot, not because we want to, but because we have to.
9: Here's the weird thing. Pivot to what? In the
1: WNBA. Summer? Maybe WNBA steps up because
31: well,
1: they have their season during
9: no,
1: the summer.
9: Like right now, we're in free agency, NBA, July 1, all that stuff. After that, I mean, there's kind of like...
31: No, I disagree with you, and
9: okay.
31: I think you'll agree when I outline it this way. Both the NFL and the NBA, almost covertly...
9: Mm-hmm.
31: have turned into 12-month-a-year
9: oh,
31: leagues.
9: Oh, no question. No question.
31: They, like, we're going to talk a ton of NBA over the next 30 days, and the season just ended.
9: Right.
31: They were smart to have the draft, the draft is Tuesday.
9: Mm-hmm.
31: Right after the draft is free agency. Free agency drafts goes on for 2 weeks, and the second free agency ends, summer league starts.
9: Yeah.
31: So, and the NFL is the same way. We talked Rams this week.
9: Oh, we did.
31: We could not be farther from the start of the Rams season.
9: Yes.
31: You and I would be comfortable, and you know who feels this way too? It's Colin Cowherd.
9: Mm-hmm.
31: I had dinner with him once, and he said, I could talk about NFL 365 days a year and
9: Absolutely.
31: Not lose any ratings.
9: Absolutely.
31: We're the same way.
9: Yeah.
31: If we talked NFL every single day on the show,
9: yep.
31: we'd be fine.
9: Yeah.
31: So if baseball walks away from something we all love doing,
9: mm-hmm.
31: we'll find something else to talk about because we have
9: right.
31: to. So that's their fatal mistake. It's not that the fans... Those fans probably believe that they would come back,
9: mm-hmm.
31: but they'll all find something else to do to
9: yes.
31: fill their time.
9: I thought the most interesting answer in that group was depends on how many games are canceled. I think that would really, like, I think there's going to be a lockout, but if they work it out by the 4th of July and we get a half season in a World Series, I think we can live with that.
31: I think you're right.
9: The 94, they canceled the World Series.
31: They canceled the wrong half of the season.
9: Correct. They
31: yeah.
9: canceled the end of the season, including the World Series.
31: Because most of us, we're all kind of diehards, so we'll watch
9: yep.
31: in April, May, and June.
9: Sure.
31: But a lot of, like, big-time sports fans don't really start paying. Like, what do we always say?
9: Tune in during the pennant race.
31: Right. Or,
9: yeah.
31: even better, like, I'll just admit this.
9: Yeah.
31: During the season,
9: mm-hmm.
31: I only watch the Dodgers. I don't watch games like even a good game.
9: Yeah.
31: Like I would if a game came out today between the Yankees and the Braves, who could be in the World Series.
9: Yeah.
31: I wouldn't watch it.
9: I don't watch
31: a lot of other
9: games.
31: Now, when the playoffs start in October, I watch every pitch of every game.
9: Yeah.
31: And they do a good job of staggering the games, so you can for the most part there's some overlap, but for the most part you can spend the whole day watching games. They come on at 10 o'clock in the morning,
9: yep.
31: and they end at 10 o'clock at night. And the stakes are so high, and the stars shine so
9: yep.
31: bright
9: yep.
31: that it's really fun.
9: Yep.
31: So, to your point, if there's going to be a lockout, and you guys, both sides, owners and players, think there has to be a lockout.
9: Yep.
31: Lock out the first 3 months.
9: Yes,
31: don't
9: exactly.
31: lose the back end. Because
9: nope.
31: if you lose the back end, it's death.
9: Then I think
31: that's
9: you
31: a death
9: lose
31: blow.
9: A lot yeah. of people.
31: Right.
9: Lot
1: Do we
9: of
1: know
9: people.
1: When
9: right.
1: the drop dead date is? Does anybody know like when, okay, this is the last day in order
9: I
1: to
9: don't think
1: save the season?
9: I think the owners have control over when they lock.
1: Okay.
9: I don't know that they've got, I heard December, but I don't know that lockdown, but it's the owner's decision to lock them out.
1: I also think an interesting one that is the, do you believe the MLB's competitive balance is better or worse than NFL, NBA, and NHL?
31: It's worse.
1: And they say it is worse. 60% thinks that the competitive balance is worse. And I think, yeah, like you said, it's because the Dodgers won back-to-back World Series. They've been in the World Series, what, 5 times this decade?
31: Yep.
1: So if you are in the NL, you think it's pretty unbalanced.
9: Yeah.
1: It's the only league that really has had this behemoth.
9: It is absolutely true. All right, coming up next for you, biggest Knicks fan in the world, Ben Lyons, who is at the parade today, is going to join us. Mason and Ireland, 710 ESPN.
31: After Ben joins us, I'm going to encourage him to go home, take a shower, then do a happy dance and suck on the tap. That's because I
9: don't know that he's going
31: to
9: do that.
31: Well, he probably has to wait to go to my house because I have a Life Source water system like Chris Morales. 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
31: Wow. Screw you, Josh.
9: Damn.
14: Mason and Ireland on 710.
31: Mason and Ireland are clowns. That's going to be a drop.
9: Yeah,
31: for a long time.
9: Why not?
14: Back to the guys.
8: We are the New York Knicks. Go, New York. Go, New York.
9: There we go. Ben was at the parade. Ben Lyons joins us now from New York, New York. Ben, what's going on, man?
7: Oh, the streets are on fire, Mason and Ireland. What's going on? One of the great days in the history of New York City.
31: Ben, I am so happy for you. And you know I'm not BSing you because you and I have had this conversation for the better part of 20 years. We used to say if the Knicks ever won the title, the city would explode. And it's actually exceeded my expectations. I can't. This is, you're going to remember this month for the rest of your life. And when your child is born, they're going to hear about it for the rest of their life. I mean, did you, what was that like for you today? It must have been surreal.
10: It really was, guys. It really was. I live in Brooklyn now, about half an hour from Lower Manhattan on the subway. I was on the train at like 4 a.m. I got to the loading area around 4.

0: Yeah.
1: But the stuff you sent me looked fantastic. I love the guy that got is already got a back tattoo of the hand of God Anunoby Tippin. He has a permanent tattoo on his back.
2: That's so amazing.
0: I mean, that was a big hit. That was a big hit down there. Shout out to my buddy Josh. You know, he's a real fan. I grew up with him. And that was the thing. It was like generations like sharing this. People brought their kids, grandkids. You know, I've known Josh 30 plus years. And so for us to be down here, it was the only time we saw two New York Knicks Dikembe Mutombo jerseys, God bless him, in the same place. It was just a celebration of all of it. But I found out, like, on Knicks Twitter's a real thing, and they were all talking about meeting at Zuccotti Park at 6. And I was like, all right, those guys are crazy. I'm going to get there at 5 just to be sure. And it worked out because otherwise we might have been blocked out. I mean, they really – Mom Donnie and the police here, they did a fantastic job of just really keeping all of this relegated to lower Manhattan. 2 million people is tight, but it was fun. It didn't get chaotic or crazy. I felt safe the whole time. And yeah, it really happened. Today,
1: Ben, New York, as you have taught me over the years, is a very, it's the number one media market in the country. The world economy has run out of there. I mean, it's a big place, but it is also incredibly condensed. It's like everybody knows a lot of other people, and everybody kind of lives in this melting pot. I would imagine, and I know it's like something announcers say, but I really believe this. I would imagine Jalen Brunson will not pay for very much for the rest of his life in New York City, will he?
0: No. And, you know, the big part of this Knicks run has been these content creators outside the Garden, you know, screaming on TikTok and stuff, and they're all a little too young to have remembered Derek Jeter. They're too young for Mark Messier. They're too young for Eli Manning even. And so, you know, he's this generation's DiMaggio, Mantle. And, you know, all those teams I'm mentioning, they've had multiple guys do it there. It's been nothing here for a long time. And I always said, whoever comes here and stands on top of the mountain will be king of the city forever. And you're seeing it with Brunson. I mean, when he was on the float just now with Mariska Hargitay, who was losing her mind. it's just evident that this guy did something that no one's been able to do in the Mecca for 50 years. And yeah, he's never gonna pay for a drink, pay for a round of golf. I mean, he's forever, you know, the guy here.
3: So because of all the years of, and we know you for years, and you've been a diehard Knicks fan from the start. Because of all the years,
0: thank you for putting up with all my nonsense over the years, and me trying to sneak in an Alexi Shved trade in the rundown. you guys have tolerated me for years.
3: But here's the thing: is it sweeter because it's the first one in 53 years and the first one you've ever seen?
0: Absolutely. When I was out there with you guys talking about, you know, Laker fans, you got to hold on to these season of moments, you know, a night where, you know, Earl Clark goes for 15-8. You got to hold on to that, you know. Yeah, it is. To see these guys, you know, Karl Anthony Towns just looking like a G up there with the jacket and the cigar, and you're like, wow, and he's showing love to Patrick Ewing and taking him. Spencer Haywood was in a Lexus cruising down the Canyon of Heroes. I saw Gerald Wilkins out there. I mean, it's literally for all of these guys. It really is the culmination of this. And here's the thing with the Knicks. It's like they were trying to be good. They were the first or second or third highest payroll in the league like every year. And it just was terrible. I mean, Antonio McDice, Penny Hardaway. I mean, the list goes on of guys past their prime. So to see these guys. And Mace, this is an interesting conversation. You know that Scott Galloway, that professor at NYU, talks a lot about modern masculinity, and we live in this world of Andrew Tate and the UFC at the White House. And
3: the
0: stuff.
3: Manosphere.
0: Here are these guys, these five starters on the Knicks. Some of them are fathers. They're very vulnerable. They're childhood friends. Like, they represent a form of modern masculinity that I think a lot of people can get behind and celebrate. And it's really cool to see all these guys stepping into this role as like leaders of this team and the city, and I'm really just proud of all of them.
1: So Ben, I was thinking about what could make this go even more nuclear than it's gone, and then it hit me. Can you imagine sometime in the next 5 years a Knicks Lakers final? I mean, it would be.
0: Oh,
1: I mean, it would be a rematch of what happened in 72 and 73, but it would be off. I mean, I think that. I didn't think ticket prices could go any higher than they were for the Knicks games in New York, but I think Knicks Lakers might do it. How about you?
0: You got to tell your buddy LeBron to get off that golf course.

0: in Scotland. Was he tackled with J.R. Smith? Guys taking helicopters to the first tee? Yeah, I mean, that's nice. Must be nice not being in the finals. Yeah, listen, that would be insane. I mean, the Knicks set records this year with the television ratings, are saying the highest since Jordan in 98. A Lakers-Knicks final would be unbelievable. A Brunson-Luka showdown, former teammates. And, yeah, the storylines are endless here. Hey, we're on the home of the Lakers. Shout out to Josh Hart. Shout out to Jordan Clarkson. Once a Laker, always a Laker. You know, it's nice to see.
1: Well, the other the other two guys I thought about when I was watching the parade today is Mike Brown did not have a very good experience here, and he is a great guy.
2: Yep,
1: and his lead assistant, the guy he brought in, was Chris Gent, who is also a great guy. And those guys kind of got run out of town on a rail. They went 0-6 in the preseason. They started the regular season 1-5. And Jim Buss said, this is too important, we're going to make a change, and blew him out after five games. And
0: shout out to Coach Mike Brown. He jumped off the floor right in front of us and shook all the police officers' hands. I thought that was very classy.
1: Yeah, but Mike Brown's as good of a guy as you'll ever meet. But the one thing Mason and I argued about in the beginning is, he said, I can't believe James Dolan went on the radio in New York yesterday and brought up the second apron and talked about how the Knicks can't go over the second apron. I actually think James Dolan is right. I don't think the Knicks should go over the second apron. Mason's point was, yeah, just don't bring it up the day before the parade. Did that bother you?
0: Listen, this guy who's been so shy from doing any press was sitting on Fox with Rosanna Scotta. They were asking him if he's going to run for president of the United States. He's out here in his salmon jackets, his orange jackets. Live it up, buddy. You built the sphere. You brought a title back to New York. Seeing him on a float just now and having people cheer for him, it's like a Twilight Zone.
2: Yeah, that must be weird.
0: So
2: people
0: weird.
2: Cheering for
0: it's
2: James Dolan.
0: Bonkers.
2: Who would have thought? Yeah.
0: Oh, my God.
2: So
0: what is happening?
2: I want to warn you about something, Ben. Because I've been through some parades now, a couple of Dodger parades, the Lakers parade was
1: Rams parade,
2: Lakers parade in 2010. There's a little bit of a letdown after it's all over. Like, after the Rams, after the Dodgers, after the Lakers, you're all up, like, over the moon. Then you're like, oh, it's over. It takes a couple of days to adjust to not being part of the crazy.
0: A couple of days? My buddies and I at lunch just now were like, 5 years until we start carrying.
2: There you go. Good. Well, ride it high, man.
1: Ben, couldn't be happier for you. You have waited so long, and you never jumped off the bandwagon, and good for you. Enjoy this for as long as you can.
0: Thanks, guys, and I know it's been a long 16 years since the finals have been played in Los Angeles, but you guys will be back here someday. I believe in you. Best of luck this summer, guys.
2: All
0: good
2: right.
0: Luck with
2: you,
1: I don't
2: Ben.
1: Believe a
2: Thank
1: word
2: you,
1: of
2: Ben.
1: That.
2: Cool. That's terrible. By the way, that is true. I had an emotional crash after the Rams, after the Dodgers.
1: Well, you
2: get so up and so wrapped up in it, and then you're like,
1: Yeah, you got nowhere to go but down.
2: Yeah, exactly.
1: I mean, you're at the heights of heights.
2: Hey, it's a Cosm Ticket Thursday. 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Then we're going to hit the phones with you guys, Mason and Ireland, 710 ESPN.
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1: All right, here's where we stand on the 18th of June. We've got John with 41 points, Mace with 19, Brian with 8, myself with negative 10 because I messed up yesterday, and then the others have 5.
2: Okay.
1: All right, here we go. For 10 points. I was born in 1959, and I was raised in the Down Neck neighborhood of Newark. My grandfather built a church in my hometown.
3: Okay.
1: For 9 points, I played basketball, baseball, and football, and I nearly made all-county. I married my high school sweetheart, and together we have 2 kids, and I went to Seton Hall, but then dropped out after my freshman year.
3: Okay.
1: For 8 points, I invested in a racehorse called Pio Mai. I also enjoy fishing.
3: No idea.
2: Enjoy fishing.
1: For 2 points, I have owned 2 yachts, one called Stugatz, and the other called
2: Mason.
1: Stugatz 2. Go ahead.
2: Stugatz?
1: No.
2: It's not Stugatz?
1: No.
2: I know they just took his name off the show. It's not him?
1: No.
2: Well,
1: not.
2: Why would somebody else have a boat named Stugatz?
3: Stugatz is a slang word in New York.
2: But that's what he goes by, Stugatz.
3: Yeah.
1: Right. I'm sorry, it's not Stugatz.
3: His real last name is Wiener. You would go by Stugatz,
2: I'd go by
3: too.
2: Stugatz also.
1: Yeah. Wiener 1 and Wiener 2.
2: So yeah. Somebody else has boats named Stugatz. All right.
3: Okay.
1: 2 yachts. 6 points. I like when my orange juice has some pulp.
3: I need one more. You know what? I'll take a shot. Jerry Seinfeld. I can't hear you.
2: Jerry Seinfeld.
3: Emily, your mic is not on.
1: No.
3: Okay. Mason and I are out.
2: Okay, BC, this is all you.
4: Uh-oh. I have no idea
2: we
4: so far.
2: We could go down
1: 4,
2: the wire.
1: 5 points.
3: Oh, Em, you can get your 10 points back.
1: Get my 10 points back. Yeah. For 5 points. I have a very tumultuous relationship with my mother. I would describe my mother as cruel, joyless woman who wore my father down to a little nub.
3: Oh, my God. I can't believe it. I would have waited one more
1: For 4 points.
2: BC, you don't have any?
1: I have a deep love for animals, and I am the co-owner of Satriel's Pork Store and the Bada Bing Strip Club.
2: Mm. Yeah.
4: Nope.
2: Yeah.
1: For 3 points.
3: Brian, I'm going to give you
1: get it on this one.
3: You should get this.
2: Yeah, you should get this.
1: He could get this. He's going to get it in the next one.
2: Okay.
1: For 3 points, I am a character that has been portrayed by both James Gandolfini and his son, Michael Gandolfini.
4: Can't picture either of those people.
2: You would have been wrong again.
1: Oh,
2: yeah, now
1: wow,
2: I
1: you
2: got
1: didn't
2: it.
1: Get it. Okay. For 2 points, I am the head of the DeMeo crime family and the main character of the TV show The Sopranos.
2: Brian.
3: Brian.
2: Yeah.
1: So, there we go. 2 points for Brian.
3: You know, I thought I had it. I thought you were going. I thought it was Howard Stern.
1: I've already done Howard Stern.
3: Yeah.
1: So I try not to repeat.
3: So you know what's weird? Last night, I didn't send it to you two, but I sent it Mason. James Gandolfini did a pop-in on Weekend Update on SNL, and I didn't remember him doing it.
2: Yeah, I don't remember it either.
3: And it was when Amy Poehler and Tina Fey hosted.
2: And
3: so
2: we watched
3: all
2: this
3: Saturday the whole
2: Live.
3: Clip. I go, I don't remember this. Do you? And he wrote back. He goes, really funny? No, I don't remember
1: mind
3: it either.
1: Meld. We were all thinking the
2: yeah,
1: same thing.
2: Yeah, we were all, yeah.
1: I was thinking
3: it's that game we played.
2: It is. It's
3: show.
2: That game.
3: BC, congratulations.
2: Yeah, way to go.
4: Thank you very much.
2: Right.
1: I was thinking about him because of, before you read that, I was thinking about him because The Office, he wanted to be the next manager of The Office. Like, James Gandolfini wanted to do that role, but The Sopranos paid him so much money to not do it, to not sully the Tony Soprano character. They paid him out so that he wouldn't do The Office, which I thought would have been interesting.
3: So, Jim Miller, James Andrew Miller, wrote a book about HBO that I jokingly said you guys took me 10 years to read. It's over 1,000 pages.
2: That's long.
3: One of the chapters is about The Sopranos.
2: Yep.
3: And he said that James Gandolfini went AWOL in the middle of the height of The Sopranos and nobody could find him.
2: Oh, wow.
3: And he just didn't know if he wanted to do it anymore. Damn. And somebody went, I think David Chase went out and brought him back into the fold.
5: I talked to David Chase when I was working in New York. He was on the show, and he said he pitched. I said, why is this on HBO? He said, everybody else passed on it. And he named one network. I think it was NBC. They said, well, we like it. We want to buy it. But does he have to go see a psychiatrist? Can we eliminate that part of the show? And David Chase is like, no, that's like the show.
3: And by the way, it's the opening scene.
5: Yeah, it's where it starts. Yeah.
3: And, well, did you also hear that, is it Lorraine Bracco who played Dr. Melfi?
5: She wanted to play
3: Carmella. Auditioned for Carmella, the part that Edie Falco got. And they said, you're not right for Carmelo, but, or you're not right for Carmella, but you're maybe right for Dr. Melfi.
5: Yep.
3: And then when she read the Dr. Melfi part, she goes, oh, I would love to do this too.
5: Yes.
3: And
5: yes.
3: They figured out a way to make stars out of both of them.
5: Yeah, I could talk about Sopranos all the time.
3: You know,
5: such
3: by the way, that's common in TV show lore. Bradley Whitford auditioned for the part of Sam Seaborn.
5: Oh, okay.
3: The part that Rob Lowe got.
5: Right.
3: And they said, we don't think you're right for Sam, but what would you think about playing Josh? And as it turns out, Josh ended up being a bigger role than Sam.
5: Right, Sam left, right?
3: Right, in the middle of it. And strangely, on the show, Josh and Sam became best friends.
5: Right.
3: So that happens a lot.
5: Yeah, yeah. Who brings us this?
3: Blue Ice Vodka, the finest vodka sourced from Idaho potatoes. Check out Blue Ice's commemorative bottle, celebrating USA's 250th birthday and Blue Ice's 25th anniversary. And it's available anywhere. I get mine at Ralph's. I've got it stocked in my home in Manhattan Beach. We've got bunches of it in Idaho. Thank you, Tom Gibson. Thank you, Blue Ice. Happy birthday, Blue Ice. Happy birthday, America.
5: There you go.
3: There you go.
5: All right, so Quentin Lake, who's one of the most engaging Rams, really great guy.
3: Were you here the day we had him
5: on? He's fantastic,
3: When he got done, I think I looked at you and I went, that dude's going to go straight to the TV booth
5: when he's done. No question. Yeah. So he was asked, this was after minicamp was canceled, he was asked about Ty Simpson and what he's seen so far. Here's Quentin Lake.
6: You're not going to go ask Ty Simpson to be a Matthew Stafford.
7: What have you seen from Ty Simpson so far?
6: He can read the offense. Even coming in early, he's been able to make all the throws that he needs to. Very calculated. I think one of the reasons why they liked him so much is he can anticipate things too. I haven't gone against him personally, but watching him from afar, he's getting there. I think for Ty having an MVP quarterback, it's going to help him.
7: How does his arm talent compared to Matt's?
6: His arm talent is great, but only three people, maybe four, have arm talent like Matthew Stafford, Josh Allen, Patrick Mahomes, and maybe Justin Herbert. Although Ty has a great arm, Matthew Stafford a different breed. You're not going to go ask Ty Simpson to be a Matthew Stafford. You'd be silly to do that. You've got to play within your framework and what you can do.
8: We don't see players go from not so good in college to great in the NFL. That don't happen.
9: It's hard to do. We'll see. If I could bet Skip, I would bet that Ty probably don't ever be the starter for the Rams.
5: Wow. So here, that was apparently a Skip Bayless podcast. I want to ask you, John, do you think the Rams should bring in a veteran backup quarterback, or should Ty Simpson be number I guess technically right now Stetson Bennett is number two on the depth chart, which scares me. But do you think they should bring in a veteran number two and develop Ty Simpson?
3: I do, only because they have Super Bowl aspirations.
5: Yes.
3: If they weren't a Super Bowl team, I would say no. Just throw him out there and, you know, see what he does. You drafted him high, you know, let's see what he's got. But I would hate to see the Rams start, like, let's say they start 9-1.
5: Yep.
3: And Matthew Stafford gets hurt. And then you throw Ty Simpson to the Wolves.
5: Yeah.
3: That's why I really thought there'd be a lot of interest in Kirk Cousins for the Rams, because Sean McVay coached him in Washington. And the Raiders got him first.
5: Yep.
3: I think there's a possibility Fernando Mendoza may not start a game this year. I think Ty Simpson is,
5: I think it's possible.
3: I mean, I think Kirk Cousins is that good. I think it may mirror what happened when the Chiefs had a really good team, and they drafted Patrick Mahomes.
5: Yep.
3: And Alex Smith started 15 of the 16 games. And in the last game, they had already locked in their playoff position. They started Mahomes, and everybody saw his arm strength and went, oh, God, this kid's got to play.
5: Yeah.
3: By the way, interesting little tidbit here. Brandon Sorsby is rumored to be one of those guys with ridiculous arm strength.
5: Yep.
3: Like Justin Herbert, Matthew Stafford arm strength, which is why I don't think he's going to get blackballed.
5: No,
3: I think guys like
5: not.
3: That are too rare, and somebody's going to take a flyer on him.
1: Did you
3: and
1: see that story?
5: All 32 teams are going to be at his pro day, including the Rams.
3: Yeah.
5: Which the Rams always send somebody. Everybody's going to see it.
1: Yeah, I don't think that necessarily means that the Rams will have real interest, but I think it would be a weird thing. Like, if they actually had strong interest in Brandon Sorsby just because You just drafted Ty Simpson right. in the same year?
5: It wouldn't make any sense because it's sort of like what Cleveland did with Dylan Gabriel and Shedeur Sanders. Why take two quarterbacks in the same year? It doesn't make any sense. So the Rams are there to observe. I cannot imagine that they are going to sign Brandon Sorsby or draft Brandon Sorsby in the supplemental draft. All right, Quentin Lake also talked about Puka. Remember that week where Puka got in trouble doing the thing, the anti-Semitic thing on the streamers show?
3: Yeah.
5: Here's what Quentin Lake says about Puka and that incident.
6: He has that mentality that you need to be a dog at a receiver. He got that. Thursday night when we unfortunately lost against the Seahawks, Puka was going through some things with like streamers and all that. I was hurt at the time. Sitting there, I was like, you know what? It'd be crazy if he went for like 250. I was sitting there and I got chills because I was sitting there. I was looking at him and he wasn't talking to nobody. He was standing up, but he was looking like this. If you got that look at a receiver, like, he's about to go off. He didn't even look at you, but he gave you a strong dap, like, then he ended up going for, like, 13 catches, 250 yards.
10: Crazy.
5: Yeah, went for 226 in that game, 225 in that game.
3: He should have won the game in overtime when he caught that touchdown pass, and then the Rams defense wet the bed. He never should have got that far if the stupid refs would have called the game right.
5: Okay, so I will now fill in the blanks on what happened after that game, and it ties in with the conversation I had the other day about Juan and the Broncos.
3: Right.
5: So I really felt like we lost the Super Bowl that night. I don't know if you remember that day, but
3: You know what? Not to interrupt your story, you did.
5: It did, exactly. And I was like,
3: because if they win that game, the NFC Championship game's at SoFi.
5: Yep.
3: And we probably, or Rams probably win it.
5: So I was totally miserable. And walking out the door, I said to Juan, you know, if the Broncos get there, we're not going to the Super Bowl.
3: So you were a little butthurt.
5: I was so pissed off because the Rams had lost. But, that was a dark day. All right, let's do some sports graffiti, huh? The Knicks parade has happened. James Dolan already talking second apron. Puka Nacua, you heard him. Is he going to be in a position where he cleans up his act this year and delivers big like he did in that Seattle game? What about that baseball survey? Do you think that we can get through this offseason without a lockout? And do you think the world wants a lockout? And is that because of the Dodgers? And, of course, Luka Doncic said this every summer is important, but this one is the most important. What does that mean for the Lakers? 877-710-ESPN. That's 877-710-ESPN. We will get your calls in here coming up next on Sports Graffiti. Mason and Ireland, 710 ESPN.
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12: And I'm like, all right, so let's get on the jet ski together. And I'm going pretty fast, and she's holding on like, you're going too fast. No, just slow down. You need to slow down. I'm just going, and she's just flying, right? So all of a sudden, the jet ski turns real fast. She goes flying.
13: Oh, no.
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12: 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She's like, you gotta go. 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To this day.
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22: You get to talk to Mason in Ireland during Sports Graffiti. And we know everybody loves Mason in Ireland.
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24: 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They're consistently giving out some funny takes, being goofy, and to be honest, we need it in a time like this, so I love it.
22: Let's do it. 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
5: All right, ladies and gentlemen, we've got open phone lines. 877-710-ESPN. What are you people doing? Get on your phone. Let's jump to, again, 877-710-ESPN. Let's go to Cameron in Lake Forest. Hi, Cameron. You're on Sports Graffiti. What's happening, man?
25: I'm on my way to the gym. So I got a question. Which sports team is going to end their drought? Because the Knicks just entered their 50-year drought. Which sports team has a chance to end their drought? Is it the Cowboys, Raiders, Chargers, Yankees?
5: Well, Yankees haven't been in that much of a drought.
2: Sports drought.
5: They've won in like 2009.
2: Of it won't be the Angels.
5: Yeah. Of all the people you listed, I know Brian would agree with this. I think it's the Chargers.
2: Oh, yeah.
5: I think that they're a team.
2: They're cursed.
5: Yeah, but they're a team on the rise. And as soon as they agreed to hire Harbaugh, I think their curse was snapped. Now they got Harbaugh. They got Justin Herbert. I think the Chargers could win that division this year.
26: Yeah, and I think all curses in sports eventually break. So.
5: Don't hold your breath there, Brian. Don't hold your breath. 877-710-ESPN.
2: Hey, by the way, I just got a text from our friend Bill Nuss. And
5: yes.
2: So I looked it up. We screwed up that Lorraine Bracco story.
5: She wanted to play Dr. Melfi, right?
2: So here's what happened. David Chase offered her the role of Carmella.
5: Right.
2: And she said, no, I played that role in Goodfellas. And so he said, okay, would you play Dr. Melfi, and that's how it went down.
5: Yeah.
2: Thank you, Bill Nuss.
5: Yeah, no, that sounds better.
2: And by the way, for you people that always yell at me, and there are a lot of you that they can never get through on Sports Graffiti, second day in a row, we got a line open. 877-710-3776.
5: All right, let's go to Nick in L.A. Hi, Nick. You're on Sports Graffiti. What's happening, man?
27: Hey, good afternoon, brother.
5: Good afternoon.
27: Thank you, Jan. You know, I just want to say, you know, it's almost like a shock, you know. I'm just so, you know, I'm glad he's okay, apparently. But, you know, I grew up as a Lakers fan going back to the 80s. My dad, I was fortunate to go out to form, and, you know, there was nothing more integral to the experience of being in a Laker game than Lawrence Tanner. You know, his voice.
3: As
27: anybody in the franchise, is my opinion. And I'm just heartbroken. I'm heartbroken he's not going to be out there anymore calling games. I pray for his health, you know, and for his family, but it's not going to be the same, guys. You know,
3: Nick, you're 100% right. It'll never be the same. Nope. Whoever gets that job is going to be following Sinatra.
12: Yep, absolutely.
3: It's going to be incredibly difficult. And I'm glad that the Lakers decided to keep LT in the fold. And just so you know, listeners, it's not that LT doesn't want to come back and that the Lakers didn't want him to come back. He had a stroke last season.
12: Yeah.
3: And he's still recovering from it. And he's still somewhat incapacitated, but he's getting better. And I think they will find a way to feature him. And as soon as he's up to it, we'll bring him on the show. We'll offer whatever he wants to do. He can come in studio. We'll call him, you know, whatever he wants to do. And you'll hear his side of the story. But that caller's right. The games will never be the same without LT.
12: He is L.A. cool, man. I hope they the next guy's got a tough job.
3: Yep.
12: Very tough job. Let's go to Andres in Norwalk. Andres, you're on Sports Graffiti. What's up, man?
0: Hey, what's going on, guys? This one's for John Ireland. You're always talking about how you're a big Sopranos fan.
3: Yeah.
0: But you still can't get that question on Icebreakers. I'm a little disappointed.
3: I was, too. Matter of fact, Andres, I would have missed it twice.
12: Twice, yeah.
3: I guess Jerry Seinfeld, and then M gave a couple more clues, and I said, oh, it's Howard Stern.
12: Yep.
3: But towards the end, I didn't get it to true. And in my defense, I just haven't seen The Sopranos in a long time. You rewatch it sometimes.
12: I do rewatch Sopranos episodes, but yeah, I was clueless on that. Clueless on that. Because I didn't think character, right? We now have to think about characters, too. Emma's always trying to trip us up. Let's go to Justin in Dallas. Hey, Justin, you're on Sports Graffiti. What's up, man?
1: Hey, good afternoon, guys.
12: Good afternoon.
1: Two things. My first is a comment and a question about Lawrence Tanter. Ireland, yeah. when you made that announcement, when you mentioned the name Lawrence Tanter, my heart sunk. Like, I thought you were going to mention that he died. Yeah, but he's retiring. But he does have health issues.
3: Correct.
1: And that's why he's stepping down.
3: Correct.
1: Right?
3: Yeah.
1: I agree with you. He's the Chick Hearn, the Elvis, the Sinatra of PA announcers. You know, I've gone to several Laker games in my lifetime, and I always, like you, Mace, you know, I always hear him, you know, I always enjoyed hearing him announce the lineup and Laker girls. Yeah, he's the best of the best. You know, do you have any insight on who might take his place, Ireland,
3: at the moment? I know they are literally doing a nationwide search.
12: Are they really?
3: They are. I know the guy who's heading it. I talked to him last week. And they are looking at everybody, and so I'm sure there'll be an announcement soon. Obviously, no games at Crypto until September.
12: You know what would be great? It'd be great to listen to the auditions. Wouldn't you like to hear the auditions? What are they going to sound like?
3: I don't know if they've let me have them, but I know the guy who's auditioning.
12: Oh, it would be fantastic, wouldn't it, to see what people bring to that job?
3: Well, what I'll do if he wants fan input, I'll offer our show as
12: Give us the final three.
3: Yeah, we'll see what happens.
12: Let's go to Portia. She's in the Central Valley. Portia, you're on Sports Graffiti. Hi there, Portia.
4: Hi. So my question is for you, John Arlen. With the Kevin Love rumor going around, do you think Kevin Love is going to team up with LeBron for the Lakers?
3: I do, but I don't think it's a lock. Number one, I don't think LeBron's decided what he wants to do yet. LeBron is on a 10-year reunion trip with the Cleveland Cavaliers, and they're gallivanting across Europe. And Rich Paul came out the other day. Rich Paul was on somebody's show, and I think he was on with McAfee. And he said, I haven't even talked to LeBron about what he wants to do. We agreed that we'll talk about it when he gets back from vacation. But, Portia, to answer your question, if LeBron comes back, I think that the Lakers are going to ask him to take less money, and they're going to offer him other things that might be palatable to him, such as, we'll continue to develop Bronny, we'll bring in your friend Kevin Love, we'll make this a memorable experience for you if you come back and play for less money.
12: Yes.
3: So I think that's what's going on.
12: Yeah, I think, you know, if that's the sweetener to get LeBron to take a little less, then absolutely.
3: Yeah, I'm hanging out in the YouTube chat today, and I've been talking to some guys, and they said, why, Kevin Love, he's old, why do we want him? Guys, Kevin Love's not going to play a lot. He's going to be situational. He would be
2: like a pinch hitter in baseball or a situational left-handed reliever that you would bring in to pitch maybe once a week.
5: Right.
2: Kevin Love would be on the roster to help build the team because he's a great guy. And when you had a big man on the other team, like Nikola Jokic or Victor Wembanyama or Hartenstein and Holmgren, he would be the guy you send in for 10 minutes and see if he can draw that big away from the basket. If it doesn't work, they'll just take him out.
5: Right, right. Let's get a couple more in here. Let's go Scott in Rancho Cucamonga. Hi, Scott. What's up?
6: Good afternoon.
5: Good afternoon.
6: I am a huge Laker fan, a huge Dodger fan, but I am a huge, huge, huge Ram fan.
5: Excellent.
6: And I am really, really concerned about what they're going to do at left tackle.
5: Yeah, yeah.
2: You are right to be.
5: For good reason, man.
2: Yeah.
6: I mean, it's Stafford's backside. I mean, we can't get him hurt, and I haven't heard anything. What are they doing?
2: Well, they're pretty smart, Scott. So I can't imagine they're going to go into the season without a left tackle. I think they're probably talking to people. They're waiting to see what the ruling is. And part of this, too, I talked about this the other day, is I don't know what Alaric Jackson did and what he didn't do. But you have to wait for all the facts to come out.
5: Right.
2: Because I've and Marcellus Wiley, when he worked here, was one of them. I've talked to many, many athletes that say women have accused them of things that they didn't do as a money grab. You got to make sure that's not happening here.
5: Right.
2: I don't mean to poo-poo the accusations. If he did assault a woman, I think he should pay for it. But let's wait and see what comes out.
5: Yeah, it is an accusation right now. But the reality is, no matter what, the NFL is going to suspend him. He's going to get a 6-game suspension over this whole thing. So I
2: don't know if it'll be 6, but they're going to suspend him.
5: Well, normally he got suspended twice or 2 games already. Was it last year he got suspended for 2 games?
7: 2024.
5: Now he's got this incident. So now it's becoming a problem. And I say, I want a left tackle. He's the second most important player on that offense, Alaric Jackson. He's got to be replaced.
2: All right. Emily says take line two. Line two is Walrus in Encino. Hey, Walrus, what's going on?
8: Long live the living legend, Lawrence Tanter. There's just never been one like him, never will be one. But you know what, guys? Joe Davis, he filled in. Not, obviously, no one's going to replace Vin Scully. He's done a pretty good job, though. John, you did a spectacular job when it comes to being in chick seat, Billy Mack as well. You know, so I think the next guy will be all right, but that's going to be tough to replace. Look, I'll keep it concise. This is about the Lakers, all right? One, Walker Kessler of the Utah Jazz, 7'2", big man who can shoot, has had some health issues. He just recently followed on Instagram Luka and Austin.
5: Mm-hmm.
8: That might be interesting because if they could grab him, Luka's talked about getting a legit all-star big man. When this guy's been healthy, he's been great. And also shooters, he can shoot. Potential sign and trade I see here. Think about this. Let me get your thoughts on it. So DeAndre Ayton opts into his contract with a 2027 first round 2030 swap. That goes to Utah. The Los Angeles Lakers get Kessler 4 years, $125 million deal. He's willing to do that. And then the Nets, we get Vanderbilt, Dalton Connect, and 2 second round picks. What do you think about that?
2: Why would the Jazz Walrus? What are they getting in it?
8: He does not want to, John, he does not want to be there.
2: I didn't ask you about Kessler. I asked you about the Jazz. I'm asking you why would the Jazz
5: do it?
8: Well, I think he's going to get dealt, so it's going to come down to what, you know, the best deal is for them. But I don't think he's staying there, John. He's pretty disgruntled. He's had just, like, zero interaction from what I've read in terms of
2: Walrus, I'm reading all the same stuff reading, and here's the problem. They've already offered him 4 years, $150 million. You said offer him four, $125 million if you're the Lakers. The Jazz have offered Kessler 4 years, $150 million, and he turned it down, maybe for some of the reasons you're bringing up, that he doesn't want to be there. The problem is, as a restricted free agent, if the Lakers offer him 4 years, $150 million, I think the Jazz would just sit for 48 hours, tie up all our cap space, and then re-sign him. They'd match the offer sheet. So you've got to come up with a creative way to get him out of there.
5: Yeah.
2: And the package you offered would not entice the Jazz.
5: No,
2: they don't want any of those
5: I
2: guys.
5: I don't think so either. By the way, the max offer to Walker Kessler would be 4 years, $177 million, which is exactly what the max offer to Austin would be if he goes elsewhere. So, and they offered 4 years, $150 million. That's not very far away from, they're going to match. I just think restricted free agency is not real free agency. It just isn't.
3: Yeah, nobody uses it.
5: Yeah, yeah.
3: No other teams engage. It's a good way to throw the players where they think they're getting something, but they're really getting nothing.
5: Yeah, and as a team, it's a good way to get screwed over by tying up your money while you're
3: waiting. Strangely, one of the last times somebody used the restricted free agent offer sheet was the Milwaukee Bucks offered DeAndre Ayton 5 years ago a ton of money to come to Milwaukee, wow, and the Suns just matched it.
5: Wow.
3: And then they traded him to Portland.
5: Yep.
3: So we'll see.
5: Yep. All right. Coming up next for you, LeBron and his team say 10 to 12 teams are calling about him. 10 to 12 teams are calling about LeBron.
3: Well, can I tell you something? Mm. If that's true, they're tampering.
5: Oh.
3: You're not allowed. LeBron is not eligible to negotiate with any team other than the Lakers until July 1st.
9: Well, let's talk about it on the
5: side. Yeah, we'll talk about that because there's an interesting wrinkle to that. We'll do it coming up next. Mason and Ireland, 710 ESPN.
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2: I'm a babyface and John's a heel.
3: John's not a heel.
2: Exactly. John's the heel.
3: Is this the 1% a heel?
2: He's a heel.
4: Well, I'm Mr. 1% and I own it.
1: Back to Steve Mason and John Ireland.
5: Paul McCartney's 84th birthday today. Switzerland and Bosnia-Herzegovina are nil-nil right now in the 59th minute. John, you need the Swiss.
4: My teams are all... I've been kissing my sister for the whole World Cup. I've got two
5: all draws.
4: Points on two draws.
5: Yeah.
4: Brian, how many points you got?
6: Four, thanks to Argentina and Messi.
4: So I think I'm, of the four of us, I think I'm last. Sam, how many points you got?
7: I think I have three because I had a win for Germany.
4: And Mace, you have four,
5: I have
4: don't
5: four,
4: you?
5: Yes. I have a tie for Japan and a win for Norway.
4: You know who's leading the whole pool? There are two people, Michael Funchess and Scott Kaplan.
5: Scott Kaplan.
4: Who we all mocked when he took the USA and he got 3 points
5: out
4: of it.
5: Yeah.
7: And didn't he have Ghana too? Because Ghana had that last second goal to win yesterday.
5: He did have Ghana, yes. By the way, tomorrow, apparently, I'm going to be on the morning show because they're going to make fun of me for a few minutes in a new feature.
7: I sent some material.
5: In a new feature called Mason's Musings. So I'm sure they're going to make me look terrible.
4: I'll be surprised if you're awake. But is your new gym schedule, you probably are awake,
5: No, it's
4: right?
5: not till 9:15,
4: but you can't,
5: too.
4: You can't, can you still go to the gym when your shoulder's messed up like this?
5: Yes, I'm still going. I can still do lots of stuff, legs and curls and stuff.
7: I sent them the full kit winker.
5: Oh, God.
7: I also sent them the no sex for 10 weeks conversation we had.
5: Oh, nice, yeah.
7: And that whole thing where you were getting mad at us for talking about you and Juan and the Broncos walking out. Be ready for that.
4: The funny thing about that, the whole exchange with Mason and Juan, you proved our point.
5: In what way?
4: Because you Juan said you were being a bitch.
5: I was literally being a petty little...
4: Yeah. There you go.
5: Yeah,
4: there
5: I
4: you
5: really go. Was. The day after the Rams lost to Seattle.
4: And John, Esther says, Mason will triumph over those peasants.
5: Exactly.
4: There you go.
7: John, you sent this story that I thought was really interesting. There's a high school student that was accepted into 24 colleges.
5: 24 colleges.
7: With more than $17 million in scholarships.
4: Yeah, I thought it was more than 24, too. I thought it was like in the hundreds.
7: Oh, maybe 264. I might have left out a
5: 264 colleges?
4: All right,
7: that's
4: so if you
7: crazy.
4: Got accepted, Emily, to every college in America, like 264 colleges, and you were going on a full ride, so money was not an issue, where are you going?
7: Stanford.
5: That's a
4: very
5: school,
4: good answer.
5: Yeah.
4: BC.
6: I'd go back to Humboldt State.
5: Humboldt
4: you know what?
5: State.
4: You want to hear something weird? I would go to UCLA.
5: Would you?
4: I can't imagine. It's Camelot. I can't imagine a better college experience than I had at UCLA. What would you do? You got into Yale. You'd go to SC?
5: Absolutely. I think SC is
4: well. One thing
5: great
4: I'll say
5: school.
4: About
5: I spent so much time over there that I did all the pregame for years. I would love to go to USC.
4: One thing I'll say about USC: USC takes care of their own.
5: Yeah,
4: they are. I was having this conversation with somebody over at UCLA the other day, and I said, as much as I would like to dispute this, the facts are that you're a Bruin for 4 years and you're a Trojan for life.
5: Right.
4: They take care of I know people that run companies that will only hire USC people.
5: Yep.
4: I don't know of a UCLA company that's like
5: There's like no UCLA mafia.
4: No, we keep going to the same well. We go to Michael Ovitz and Casey Wasserman and, get big-time, multi-million-dollar donations. And now Casey is in a controversy, so he's probably not going to give as much.
5: If I take UCLA off the board, where do you go?
4: Stanford. I'm with
5: Adam. Oh, you're with him.
4: Yeah.
7: A gorgeous location, a wonderful school, really great athletics. Like, what's not to want about Stanford?
4: And the thing about Stanford is it doesn't have the stench of the Ivy League schools.
7: But still a great school.
4: Yeah. The Ivy League schools right now, to me, have all been exposed as to what they are. And that is a very, very one-sided education that will only... Somebody did a pool at Dartmouth. And
5: right.
4: They just decided to get... They pulled 100 faculty members, random 100 faculty. 99 were liberal Democrats.
5: Well, why aren't Republicans becoming teachers?
4: They're not hiring them.
5: They don't care about teaching.
4: No, they're not hiring them. They're not hiring. Like if you go to USC,
5: right.
4: I guarantee it's down the middle.
5: Right.
4: USC, you're going to get every viewpoint, which is what college is for.
5: Sure.
4: I want to go and see all the viewpoints that are out there,
5: yeah,
4: and then I can make my own decision. But I don't want to go to one of these colleges and only hear one side of the argument.
5: Yeah.
4: And that's what Ivy League schools
7: I think the biggest
4: now.
7: Thing for me against the Ivies is just their locations. Like,
4: right,
7: all
4: cold
7: winter cities.
5: I would go
7: Boston.
5: I was accepted to Yale and the drama school. I would have gone to Yale Drama School.
4: Is that where Brooke Shields went? Or did she go to
7: It's
4: Dartmouth?
7: Where Meryl went.
5: I don't know. It's where
7: Meryl
5: went.
4: Yeah. Meryl Streep went there?
5: Yeah.
4: Yeah. Brooke Shields went to an Ivy League school.
5: That was my backup pick. I went with Bowling Green. It was either Bowling Green or Yale.
4: But wasn't that financial? You were trying to save your parents some money?
5: Yeah, my parents, they gave me a bunch of money at Bowling Green. So
4: good for you. Good for them and good for you.
5: Yeah, summer.
4: But you know what you going to Bowling Green proves?
5: What?
4: You can get to where you want to go from anywhere.
5: Absolutely.
4: You can get to where you want to go from, I do a lot of spots for National University.
5: Yeah.
4: If life got in the way when you were a college-age student and you either went into the military or you had to leave school to support your family, there are schools like National that will help you get a degree, and you can get to whatever you wanted. The way you should reverse engineer this is decide where your passion is, and you can get there from anywhere.
5: Absolutely. Absolutely.
4: You don't have to go to an Ivy League school. You don't have to go to Stanford.
5: But
4: Brian, he went to Humboldt. He's running this place.
5: Exactly. 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Now, we touched on this. Rich Paul told Pat McAfee that 10 to 12 teams have inquired about LeBron James' services, and you made a point that I had not heard.
4: That it's tampering if Rich engages with them.
5: Yeah, right.
4: I'm sure Rich, who's a really smart guy, said, thank you for your interest. Call me back July 1st.
5: Call me back after he's free.
4: But in a guy in Rich's position, it's good to know. And this, I'll say this. Smart general managers, smart teams engage in all sorts of conversations.
5: Right.
4: They walk right up to the rule, occasionally step over the line.
5: Yep.
4: Jim Buss used to tell me when he was running the Lakers that, but when we do it, we'll get caught. And I said, you still have to do it.
5: Right.
4: You still have to get on the phone. And I think the Lakers have finally figured that out. I think when they hired Rob, they brought a major leaguer to the negotiation.
5: Yeah.
4: Because Rob was an agent. He knew how the world worked. Now, if he has interest in a player, even a player under contract,
5: right,
4: Rob will send a note to the agent and say, hey, I know I can't engage in negotiations, but just want to let you know I'm a big fan of your guy.
5: Right, right.
4: And then that's how that happens.
5: Yeah.
4: That's how they got KCP.
5: Yeah, I mean, by the way, they're allowed to negotiate with LeBron because there are reports that
4: the Lakers have exclusive negotiating rights with LeBron until July 1st.
5: Right.
4: And that's why Windhorst said the other day when he was on either Get Up or McAfee or one of the shows that he believes the Lakers will cut a deal with LeBron over the next 12 days,
5: right,
4: to keep the other teams out of it.
5: Right.
4: You know, and just let's get a deal with LeBron, and then we'll know where our money's going and we can move forward. So I think that's how that's going to go down.
5: There you go. All right, coming up next, the Giannis deal. Is it going to happen soon? Before the draft? After the draft? Where is he going? Is it Miami? Is it Boston? Is there a mystery team? We'll get into that coming up next. Mason in Ireland, 710 ESPN.
4: All right, you listen to the show, you hear me talking about Blue Ice Vodka all the time. Everybody I've turned on to Blue Ice loves it. It is the finest vodka sourced from Idaho potatoes and pure Snake River aquifer water. 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Most vodka you guys know about, like think of any big name brand vodka, it's made from corn. Not Blue Ice. It's made from potatoes, which makes it smoother, creamier. It has no burn. It's gluten-free, made from non-GMO potatoes, no added sugar. 64 calories per ounce for the Blue Ice Classic. It also comes in two other flavors besides the classic, Double Espresso and Huckleberry, which is Idaho's state fruit. These vodkas have won more awards than I can list. And most importantly, everybody that I have given a bottle to, that I've told to go buy a bottle, that Emily did it at the wedding she was at. Mace had a bottle the other day. Everybody that tries it loves it. Blue Ice Vodka. Pick it up today wherever you buy your vodka because taste matters. Blue Ice.
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18: It was 20 years ago today. Sergeant Pepper told the band to play.
5: Paul McCartney's birthday, John, one of your all-time favorites.
4: He is, and here's a question.
8: Mm-hmm.
4: Picture yourself walking into a restaurant.
8: Got it.
4: McCartney's sitting in one corner.
8: Mm-hmm.
4: Who in the other corner would be more famous than him, more recognized than him?
7: President?
5: President Obama. Donald Trump. One of our presidents, Bill Clinton.
4: Except, I wonder...
5: George W., George Herbert? No, George
4: I
5: Herbert
4: wonder,
5: is gone.
4: I wonder, because... McCartney was, well, he's part of the most famous band in the world, and he's probably been famous since he's been, what, 21?
5: Sure.
4: And now he's 84? So he's got a lot of term there.
5: But leader
4: Who's
5: of the
4: oldest
5: free world.
4: President? Jimmy Carter still with us?
5: No, Jimmy Carter passed away. So
7: I think it's just W.
5: And Clinton.
7: Clinton. Obama. Trump.
4: Yeah.
7: And Biden.
5: Oh, right, and Biden.
4: So
5: he's our oldest.
4: He's probably it. Yeah.
5: Definitely the oldest. 100%.
4: Well, he acts the oldest, but we'll see.
5: He definitely is.
4: All right, what did you tease?
5: Did I tease something, Em?
4: You did.
7: Before we get to the thing you teased, can we do this really quick?
5: Yeah, sure.
7: I saw this, and there's a company called Berger Motorsports, and it's a car parts company in California.
5: Got it.
4: Okay.
7: They're going to institute what they're calling an operational pause, basically a day off.
4: Okay.
7: And it's linked to the release of the new Grand Theft Auto game. And I think that's great. I think that's fun. You know, I think sometimes if it's one day, also if everyone's going to take off anyway to go play this game, which they might, if they had to do an operational pause.
5: Is that a real thing? Like you take the day off to play Grand Theft Auto?
7: Oh, I'm sure. I think somebody else I know took off to play when NCAA got back the NCAA game on PS5 or whatever.
5: Right.
7: So, if you had to have a operational pause day, for something, mm-hmm. what would it be for you? And it can't be just like, you know, work.

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1: Because I'm going to stay up and listen to
0: he
1: it a
0: always
1: couple
0: times
1: releases
0: through, them like at midnight, right?
1: Yeah, well, 9 p.m. West Coast time, but I'm going to listen to it a couple times through. I'm going to be a little groggy, sleepy the next day. So I would like that operational pause the day after that.
0: Very good. BC?
2: I would say not the parade.
1: 420?
2: That's always.
0: Should be a holiday.
2: It should be. The day after your team wins a championship, like the day after the Dodgers win the World Series,
0: yes,
2: that next day, not the parade day, but that next day off. Let it simmer.
0: Yeah, I'm with you on that. That's a great idea. All right, so John, Giannis. Everybody's talking about Giannis. He's apparently going to be traded at some point.
3: But it did seem like a foregone conclusion, and now I'm starting to hear that maybe it's not.
0: Yeah, here's Windy on Giannis.
4: The league believes that this is finally going to happen. I would be remiss if I didn't point out that he still could commit to re-signing with the Bucks, but talks have intensified over the last 7 to 10 days. Look, he has focused on wanting to be a member of the Miami Heat, and because he's only got 1 year on his contract, he has some control over that. But the Heat and the Bucks have been talking for months, Greeny, and not agreed to a deal because the Bucks don't love the Heat's offer. There are third teams involved. There are fourth teams involved. In recent days, we have seen that the Boston Celtics have shown some interest there. But a Celtics offer has a stumbling block. Number one, you'd be breaking up potentially Jalen Brunson and Jaylen Brown. Number two, it would mean changing the entire structure of the way the Celtics play basketball. So stay tuned. We'll be more on that as the week unfolds.
0: Here's a little bit more. This is Tim Bontemps on Giannis.
5: Yeah, I mean, this all goes back to the comments from Jimmy Haslam 6 weeks ago, right, when they introduced Taylor Jenkins, and he said, we're either going to trade Giannis by the day the draft arrives, or we're going to pivot to building around Giannis, and we're going to have him around. And so one way or the other, it's Tuesday afternoon right now, by, you know, a week and change from now, we're going to have the answer one way or the other. Because if they don't trade him by the draft, honestly, I think he's going to be a Buck the rest of his career.
0: So do you agree with that? If they don't trade him by the draft, he could be a Buck for the rest of his career.
3: I think it's possible.
0: Yeah. Because that Miami deal is terrible.
3: Right. The deal you got to watch out for is the Boston
0: deal.
3: Yeah,
0: the Boston deal is the whole ballgame.
3: If
0: right?
3: they're willing to move Jaylen Brown for Giannis, and by the way, I would not. I'd rather have Jaylen Brown than Giannis.
0: Right. I would too.
3: That could get Giannis out of Milwaukee.
0: Right.
3: So that's the one you got to watch. But yeah, he's 31. He's coming off of two injury plague seasons. He really hasn't been a postseason star since 21 when he led the Bucks to the title. He's an unbelievable player. But is he, like yesterday when I brought up the idea of Anthony Davis coming back?
0: Yeah.
3: Well, I didn't bring it up.
0: Somebody brought it up. Scoopy.
3: And the reaction, including yours, was overwhelmingly, why would we want a guy who's always hurt?
0: Yeah.
3: AD's played more than Giannis lately. So figure that into your equation, too. But I think if Boston gets involved.
0: Well, I mean, Giannis is 31.
3: AD's 32.
0: AD's 32. Right. I feel the same. Like, I don't want Giannis. I don't think the Lakers should move heaven and earth for Giannis either. And the Miami deal, I mean, Tyler Hero, Khalil Ware, Jaime Hawk. I mean, what does that really get Milwaukee? Nothing.
1: A rebuild?
0: Yeah, but not players that you necessarily want as your foundation.
1: But maybe some of those guys bounce out. Maybe you get another team deal. You get some picks from somebody because maybe they want Tyler Hero. Maybe they want Jaime Jaquez. You get some picks from somebody else.
0: And I think what Windy said there is interesting. In other words, if Milwaukee doesn't like Miami's package, and why would they, go get another team involved. So I have a feeling that this is going to be a three-team trade. There's one scenario out there where the Clippers get involved and wind up with Jaylen Brown. Have you heard that scenario?
3: I have. And I think that would be a really great move for the Clippers.
0: It would be. It would be.
3: I love Jaylen Brown.
0: Yeah.
3: But, okay, I know. Go ahead and bring the dead horse into the studio now, and I'll beat on it.
1: All right, I got him.
0: Got him.
3: Where is the aspiration ruling? What is Kawhi available next year? Are they just
0: Steve Ballmer apparently came out. He is apparently not trading Kawhi. Not going to trade Kawhi.
3: But is Kawhi going to get suspended? I mean, what? Adam Silver came out at his NBA Finals news conference and said, I've told the law firm that we've got to wrap this up.
0: Right.
3: Okay, finals been over for a week.
0: Right.
3: They've been investigating for over a year.
0: Right.
3: What the F?
0: Well, what's the timeline? There's really.
3: I would say before the draft, but obviously that appears like it's not going to happen.
0: But
3: I would take the fifth pick from him, but nobody wants to hear it. I don't think the league will do that. Well, if they took the fifth pick from him, this thing would end overnight. That's a harsh penalty.
0: Right.
3: And then

0: everybody can move on with their lives. Just take the fifth pick out. Go from the fourth to the sixth pick. But, you know, Clipper fans, every time I bring this up, Clipper fans say to me, Ireland, you're the only one who cares. And you know what? I think they're right.
1: Let me ask
0: me and Pablo Torre
1: let me,
0: are the only
1: let me
0: people
1: ask
0: that
1: you
0: care.
1: No. You always say innocent till proven guilty, right?
0: Yeah.
1: And that's a good rule. If this law firm hasn't concluded the investigation, how can you jump to that conclusion?
0: You can't operate just on Pablo. Nobody gives a damn about the Clippers, you D-bag.
1: Well, I mean, that's rough. But I do think that the average fan doesn't really care.
0: Yeah.
1: Doesn't really understand
0: Maybe me and Pablo and everybody who said, just drop it. Everybody can do whatever they want.
1: I think something's coming down, but I just don't think there's a clock on it. Like, it's just as likely to be in August as it is before the draft. You can still hit them with something.
2: Well,
1: I think it's going to be somewhat of a slap in the wrist, but I think they'll do something at the end of the day.
2: Why the draft is so important is because it is a really punitive
1: punishment.
2: Because that could be a cornerstone of your franchise, because that fifth pick, this is a very deep NBA draft, and that could change the Clippers' future.
1: Yeah, no doubt. It seems as though there is not that much heat on this anymore. I'm sure there's going to be a penalty. If there's not, I think everybody should immediately circumvent the salary cap.
0: I do too.
1: Everybody should. Let's get a side deal for Austin Reeves. Let's get a side deal for LeBron. Who else are we trying? Side deal for Walker Kessler. Come on, let's subvert this salary cap.
2: Yeah, get Kevin Love. Get him some like ads with like Tinder or something. Kevin Love, find love on Tinder.
1: There you go. I like the way you're thinking of. All right, it's a Cosm Ticket Thursday. 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John, something amazing happened 12 years ago today. Yes.
0: Okay.
1: I will explain what it is. Coming up next, Mason, Ireland, 710 ESPN.
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5: So this afternoon, for Mason Plus, I'm doing a conversation about best L.A. movies. John, when I say, what is the best L.A. movie, what pops into your head?
6: Probably Chinatown, but L.A. Confidential is in the conversation.
5: Yeah.
6: Against All Odds is in there.
5: Yeah, that's
6: one of those
5: in there.
6: Three, probably.
5: Yeah. BC, best L.A. movie. I know what you're going to say. Fast Times at Ridgemont High?
7: Oh, that I wasn't thinking that, but yes, I'll go with that one.
6: That's starring Stu Nahan, the late, great Stu
7: Nahan.
6: Yes.
7: You know, Battlefield L.A., I think. I don't know.
5: Battlefield L.A.?
7: Something
5: I don't
7: like
5: think
7: that. That's when the aliens come and attack L.A.
5: Oh, okay.
7: Yeah.
5: Yeah, I don't remember that one.
7: No, but I'll go with the Fast Times at Ridgemont High.
5: Fast Times at Ridgemont High is a good one. I was just debating about whether or not to put Big Lebowski on my list. It's an L.A. movie.
6: Yeah.
5: The dude is awesome. All right, John, on this date, 12 years ago, 2014, this happened.
8: One miserable, measly out. Oh, and two.
9: Done it. He's done it.
10: Kershaw.
8: The Dodgers are four games behind the San Francisco Giants.
5: Vince Scully, you know, that's
6: God,
5: something
6: I miss him.
5: For television purposes, laying out is...
6: Yeah, he's great.
5: Sure
6: he was great at it.
5: I'm sure it's really hard to do, to lay out, because you want to talk. You want to say something, and he just lets it breathe.
6: Well, if you listen to the Kirk Gibson home run, he lays out for almost a minute.
5: Yeah, we always edit it so that it comes faster, the improbable line, but he did lay out on that.
6: Okay.
5: Now, I was working Spectrum that night.
6: When Kershaw did the no-hitter?
5: I was filling in for John Hartung. I always give him crap about this because I got to do the no-hitter night. And, of course, it should have been a perfect game night because Hanley Ramirez butchered a ball at shortstop. Otherwise, it would have been a perfecto, number 23 or number 24 in the history of the game, settled for a no-hitter. That is Clayton Kershaw's one single no-hitter, and it was an amazing night. And
6: 2-0 Switzerland!
5: The Swiss!
6: This is going to vault me up to 5 points. I'm going to be one behind you. One ahead of you.
5: One ahead of me, yeah.
11: Yeah, because we get points only for wins, right?
5: No,
11: yeah.
5: You get a point
6: so
5: for a draw.
6: So you get three for a win, one for a draw, zero for a loss.
11: But goal differential is not
5: No goal differential.
6: But goal differential could determine who makes the final 16.
11: You're right. Trudeau wanted to take some points away from you because the goalkeeper for the Swiss is actually Congolese.
6: No, he won't do that. I'm Trudeau's mentor. He'll protect me.
11: Oh, okay.
6: Yeah, he will.
11: I was going to say, the Comiskey sister is going to give up points.
6: Unless him and I are back. He's more competitive than me, even. I'm super competitive, but he's right there with me. Unless it's me against him, then he wouldn't cut me slack. But if it's me against everybody at the station, he'll be in my corner.
5: Yeah, no, he will back you up no matter what.
6: Yeah,
5: I agree with everything that John Ireland says. He's my mentor.
6: Unless it would be hard for
5: him. He doesn't in a very robust, I believe in John Ireland.
6: Except if it was if he had to determine, I don't know, if there was a lifeboat.
5: Yeah.
6: And there was only one other seat.
5: Yep.
6: And Mike was in one seat.
5: Yes.
6: And the other seat was either me or Bill McDonald. It would be a very hard decision for Trudeau.
5: He'd take you.
6: We're like his broadcast uncles. No, and you know who he would throw
5: Billy us Mack better learn to swim.
6: No, you know who he'd throw us both over for? Mm. Stu.
5: Oh, well, yeah. Sure. No, Stu gets a seat.
11: Are you guys aware of the trolley problem? Are you aware of that phenomenon?
6: No. What is it?
11: Okay, the trolley problem is like a theoretical, like a philosophical conversation. A trolley is coming down. There are two tracks. The train is going to run over five people that are on the track.
5: Okay.
11: But you have to pull the lever to put it onto a different track, but you only kill one person, okay? Does it make sense?
5: Got
11: but
5: it.
11: You
5: yeah.
11: have to do the pulling.
5: So instead of everybody dying, one person dies.
11: If you do nothing, five people die. If you pull the lever, one person dies.
5: Okay.
11: So here's the situation, John.
6: Okay.
11: Trudell has to pull the lever.
5: Okay. Oh.
11: You are on the one track, and then you have Billy Mack and Stu on the five-person track. Does he pull the lever to kill you?
6: Yes.
5: No.
6: Because he would save both of them?
11: Yes.
6: The harder question for him would be, actually wouldn't be, if Billy and I were on the same track,
5: yep.
6: and Stu was on a track by himself, I still think he saves Stu.
5: He'd save
6: he
5: Stu.
6: Would he would kill two people to save one.
5: Yeah.
11: But he has to do the killing. That's the whole issue.
6: Oh, he wouldn't care
11: problem.
6: About that.
5: Right, but if you can save four people, why wouldn't you save four people?
6: Another goal!
5: The Swiss are rolling
6: Come
5: up!
6: On, Switzerland, let's go!
5: It's a blitz!
6: 3-0
11: The issue is, okay, if we're going to get into the trolley problem for a second.
5: Yeah, trolley problem.
11: If you're not there at all, like if you walked by and if you didn't see this train coming, the five people die either way. So it's the act of you saying, I'm going to kill a person.
6: But
5: you're saving four people.
6: You're absolutely positive that that five people would die if you didn't do it.
11: That's the you have to accept the trolley problem as it is. Yes, you would kill five people,
6: you
11: save one.
6: I would kill one.
5: Me too.
6: One instead of five.
5: Whoever's going down, they're going down. I'm saving four people. Is there another? You say, who says, no, I'm not going to save four lives?
11: Because you have to kill somebody.
5: Oh,
11: you are responsible. You have to basically look this person in the eyes as they are sitting on the track, knowing that you are going to kill them. So that's what the season finale of Widow's Bay is about.
6: Okay. I found out that there's somebody on Widow's Bay that I really like.
5: Who that?
11: Kathy Reese?
6: No, Stephen Root.
5: He's awesome.
11: He's great.
6: So I've liked Stephen Root and everything. I liked him in News Radio. I loved him in Office Space. He had a great line on the plot line on the West Wing, season 7 of the West Wing, as the guy trying to get Alan Alda elected.
5: Yep.
6: I just think he's a really good actor. So
5: when
6: I heard he was in Widow's Bay, now I'm going to try it.
5: Oh, Barry, he was terrific in?
11: Yeah. Widow's Bay had a fantastic finale. Won't spoil it.
5: Okay. By the way, here's how I met Stephen Root. When I was working on a movie as a PA called Monkey Shines in 1987 in Pittsburgh, Pennsylvania, Stephen Root was in the movie. I was his driver.
6: Really?
5: I drove him everywhere.
6: Was he nice?
5: He was fantastic.
6: Oh, good.
5: Him and Stanley Tucci was the other guy. I was his driver,
6: too. That's a pretty good draw for you.
5: Oh, it's really cool.
11: He mentioned recently that he was in a movie that was like a softcore porno as well.
5: Really?
11: Was that movie?
5: Wow. No, I don't know that
11: okay,
5: film.
11: Okay.
5: No, that's not the one. So did you see, who gave up a kidney? Somebody gave up, I know Phil Palmer.
11: So Jesse Eisenberg, who played Mark Zuckerberg in The Social Network and is a great actor, but he said that he had, Bosnia just scored.
5: it's a boat race.
11: Anyway, Jesse
6: Bosnia's
11: Eisenberg.
6: Down to they're down a player. Somebody must have got a red card.
11: Yeah.
5: Yeah.
6: Okay. Let me give up a goal to a team that's down a player. Wake up, Switzerland.
11: Yeah, wake up. But Jesse Eisenberg donated a kidney to a complete stranger.
5: Right.
11: He didn't even know him.
5: So, John, would you donate a kidney to a total and complete stranger?
6: What are the percentage chances I survive this kidney
5: 100.
6: Donation?
5: 100.
6: Sure. Why not? I don't need two.
5: Yeah. I mean, I'm offering it right
6: now.
5: And
6: by the way,
5: I'm offering my my right kidney. I'm offering my right kidney to anybody that needs it right now.
6: Philip did not offer a kidney to someone he didn't know. He offered a kidney to a photographer at Channel 7 that he matched with.
5: Right.
6: And so he saved that guy's life.
5: Now, giving up one kidney is one thing. Show me something, Phil. Give up both kidneys. I want to see what that
7: could
5: looks
7: you
5: like.
7: Don't you need one?
11: Yeah.
5: You do need one. You do need one.
11: Well, that would be the trolley problem, but you kill yourself.
5: I'm only using one kidney. I mean, it's really redundant, is it not?
11: I mean, if you're at risk that you would need that one more than one kidney or whatever, if that one kidney would fail, like if you're at risk for a bunch of different things.
5: I'll give my kidney to caller number 7. If you need a kid, if you badly need a kidney, caller number 7, I'm giving you a kidney.
11: We need to run that by Janessa. I need some rules around your kidney.
5: We need rules. Exactly.
11: Yeah.
5: All right, John, here's the thing yesterday. We were watching Shohei Ohtani pitch for the Dodgers yesterday, and if you look really closely, you could see there was blood. There was a blister.
6: Yeah, I know. I saw that.
5: Now, Dave Roberts is saying, I don't anticipate he's going to miss any time. And here's the thing about the Dodgers. I never believe anything they say about injuries. Their injury reports are so sketchy. I have no idea if Shohei is going to start his next time in the rotation or not. But why push it? If you got a blister on your finger, why push it? If you're the Dodgers.
6: Not only do I agree with you, I think they agree with you. They have such a big lead. They have the biggest lead of any division in baseball. I think it's 9 games, maybe 9.5 now. And they also have the best record in baseball.
5: Yeah.
6: Just let him hit.
5: Yeah. Yeah, let him hit. You don't need to send him out there when his finger gets better.
6: You know, and tell me he doesn't have to pitch in the All-Star game. There's a ton of great National League pitchers this year.
5: And here's the thing.
6: Let him hit leadoff, and he'll be the star of the All-Star game.
5: I think you've lost your wager about Shohei winning the Cy Young Award this year. I think he's drifting out of the race after his last couple of starts. Do you agree? I don't think he's going to win the Cy Young.
6: I do agree.
5: Yeah.
6: Yeah.
5: Not enough innings, and too many guys, Christopher Sanchez and Jacob Mizrowski.
6: Dave Singer just tweeted, Hacksaw just opened up the kidney line.
5: The kidney line.
6: I want your kidney. 877-710-ESPN. Where is my kidney?
5: I know you think I'm kidding, but I definitely would give it up for a stranger.
6: I don't think you're kidding. I believe you.
5: I'd do it now. I'd do it tomorrow.
11: Could you live stream your kidney being taken out?
5: That's actually a good bit. Yeah.
6: Yeah.
5: Follow me at Venice Mace, M-A-S-E. I will stream it.
11: Could my sister do your surgery? She's a general surgeon. She does kidneys.
5: Does she know anybody that need them a kidney?
11: Maybe.
5: Because I am in.
11: She'll fly in and then she'll do yours.
5: Yeah. No, I'm all about doing heroic things. I'm like, that's my thing.
11: Mr. Hero,
5: exactly. All right, coming up next before we can do some fast track. M's got stuff. BC's got stuff. Mason, Ireland, 710 ESPN.
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6: Nugget I want to throw in there. Vinny Bonsignor, who writes...
7: Bonnie!
6: Covers
7: Vinny Bonnaboo?
6: Vinny Bonsignor.
7: I can't say his last name.
6: Bonsignor.
8: He used to be on with us all the time.
6: Yeah,
8: can we bring him back? Who's he working for now?
6: California Post.
8: Oh, yeah, we can bring him. We like the California Post. Yeah.
7: Does he do stuff with the other radio stations?
6: I don't know the answer to that.
8: I think he does.
6: But he texted me to say that the Rams did pursue Kirk Cousins. He wanted to go somewhere where he had a chance to start, so he passed.
7: Yeah, I knew that.
6: Yeah.
7: Yeah. I think we talked about that.
6: All right. Em, what do you got? Zoom, zoom.
7: All right. So, I'm going to spoil this about Survivor. So, sorry if you haven't watched it in the last 3 weeks, this past season 50. So, at one point, a player is given the option that he can flip a coin. And the coin, if it lands on the side he doesn't call, it means he's eliminated. If it lands on the side he does call, it means that the whole pot that they're playing for changes from $1 million to $2 million.
6: Ooh, okay.
7: Doesn't mean he gets the $2 million, but he puts his fate in the hands of a coin flip.
6: Right.
7: And so what I saw...
8: Is it an option, or does he have to do it? You have to do the coin
7: flip. Somebody in the cast had to do the flip.
8: Okay.
7: He said, I will do it.
8: Okay.
7: When I saw it, I thought the coin was weighted. I was like, there's no way that they would let this person would not raise the stakes of this of the prize.
6: Right.
7: But here's Jeff Probst talking about it. Here he is.
9: The night before, when we went out to test the flipping of the coin, we have a lawyer on location. She tests the coin. We look at it. It flips. Everything is fair. It's all great. And as we flip it, I'm looking at the texture of tribal, realizing it's not flat. It's uneven. And I casually said, we do need to establish up front with the players if it were for some reason to land on its edge, we would reflip. And the lawyer says, there is no reflip. Our contract is a one-flip agreement for $1 million.
8: Why not just
9: catch it? She came back about an hour later, and she goes, we've renegotiated. You're totally good. And that's the kind of attention to detail that was happening.
7: All right. I do feel like they'd have issues if it did land on its
6: side. Sure, if it landed on its side. Yeah.
8: Why not just catch it and put it on the back of your hand?
6: Yeah, you could do that.
7: I don't know why they didn't do that. But would you, in any, if you were in this guy's shoes, would you put your fate into a coin?
8: But wait, I don't have a choice, do I?
7: Somebody in the cast had to do it, but he chose to be the person in the cast to do it.
8: Yeah, I think I probably would. I think I would want, I'd want to control my fate as much as possible, so give me the coin.
6: But is it for money? Is it my life?
8: No,
6: what
8: I'm off the show if it's if I lose
7: You're
8: it.
7: You're a contestant on Survivor.
6: Oh, I see.
8: And if I win it, $2 million each. So the safe play is to do nothing.
6: Yeah, but, I'd do nothing.
7: Yeah, be the trolley problem. Don't touch the the lever.
6: Let somebody else do the coin flip.
7: Okay.
6: I have no interest. Let somebody else fail. I'm not gonna volunteer. It's a 50-50. It's 50-50, right?
7: For the coin flip, yes.
6: For the coin flip.
7: Yes.
6: Is the coin flip 50-50?
7: Yes.
8: Yes.
6: Okay.
7: That's the basis of the coin flip.
6: Mm.
7: But I think for him too, he considered himself to be a lucky person. Do you consider yourself to be a lucky person?
8: I do.
6: I absolutely do.
8: My friends all say I have Irish luck, and I actually believe them.
6: Look what we do for a living. We sit around and talk sports and BS. Are you kidding me?
8: I get paid to describe Laker games and sit in a really good seat. Who's luckier than me?
7: Do you win at bingo? Do you win at, like, the 50-50 pots? Like, do you do that kind of stuff? Or you tend to win that stuff?
8: Yeah.
6: We've bought 50-50 tickets at every Rams game for 10 years and have not won.
8: Yet.
6: Exactly. Yet.
8: Yeah.
6: I'm generally, I think, a lucky person. We're lucky in life, for sure. Hey, Beto Duran, next Thursday, June 25th at Mercado Gonzalez in Costa Mesa for the summer's biggest football watch party experience. 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
10: All right, so on the day of the parade, one more little Knicks story here for you.
6: Yep.
10: So James Dolan talked to the team right before the playoffs started, before the run. And this is a little 40-second clip just talking about what he would do for your significant others.
11: So when you go home and you talk to your brides and your significant others, I do want you to tell them one thing that I said. When we win the championship, right, we will get rings. And when we get rings, so will they. I will buy a ring for each one of your significant others because their contribution is going to be very important to this team winning. And we can, you know, if you don't have a significant other, most of you do, find someone that you that is sharing this dream with you for the next 10 weeks and make that person come with you. Guys, we'll give that person a
6: ring. Is it okay to like James Dolan?
10: That's a, I mean, from this clip, I think it's a great gesture and
6: yeah.
10: Maybe something that should every team should kind of consider.
6: Yeah, the spouses are a huge part of any team's championship, of any athlete's life, of anybody's life.
7: Or a 10-week girlfriend, like he says. Just find a girl for 10 weeks to come along.
6: Yeah,
7: with.
6: 10 weeks. That's good. That's good. John, is not standard operating procedure.
8: No, but I think with the way the Knicks did it this year may have changed the model forever. He let everybody fly on the team plane.
6: Oh, really?
8: Kids, wives, former Knicks, Patrick Ewing and Larry Johnson. And James Dolan just opened it up for everybody. But James, I don't know if there's ever been a guy whose reputation has been positively altered.
6: No.
8: The way Jim Dolan's reputation has over the last probably 2 months.
6: Yeah.
8: First of all, he predicted the Knicks would win it.
6: Mm-hmm.
8: They did from the third seed in the East. And then he included everybody. In the whole deal. And you heard Max yesterday. Max even is willing to forgive Jim Dolan. He's been Dolan's harshest critic
6: if
8: he makes up with Charles Oakley.
6: Yep.
8: Which I think one day could happen.
6: There's a little video post here from Spectrum News New York. The Knicks finally won a championship. This couple decided it was finally time to get married after a 53-year engagement. They are tying the knot on parade day with the bride wearing a custom dress she designed herself. So 53 years, she waited as long as the Knicks did for that ring, and she got one. Good for her.
8: Yeah. You know, the other thing that Jim Dolan brought us is the Sphere.
6: Yeah, that's right.
8: Which is, if you've never been, you got to go.
6: Oh, it's amazing.
8: It's expensive, but if you ever get a chance to go. The minute I went to the Sphere, I thought, the days of standing on stage at concerts and just playing instruments are over.
6: Absolutely.
8: That's the new gold standard.
6: So Terry Rozier, who was busted in a gambling thing, is trying to return to the NBA. The NBA and the
8: Good
6: Charlotte
8: luck.
6: Hornets are reportedly trying to keep him out of the league by maintaining restrictions on him. There's no way you can let him back in, is there?
8: No.
6: It's like...
8: he has touched the third rail.
6: Yeah, you just don't... You can't gamble on NBA games. You
7: it's
6: just
7: like
6: can't.
7: That one caller that called in and said, you know, I do hope Terry Rozier does have,
6: me too.
7: A more chance in life, gets a job. Like, I don't want him to be destitute.
6: No.
7: But, like the caller pointed out, like, an addiction is an entire life thing you fight with. And it's like being a bartender, being an alcoholic, and going back to your job as a bartender. Just don't go to a place that is going to cause you to relapse in these areas. So I hope Terry Rozier has a long life and another option, another stage of his life, but I don't think that basketball is where he needs to be.
6: Did he go to some sort of gambling rehab the way Brandon Sorsby did?
8: No, not that I know of. Matter of fact, I think he pled not guilty.
6: Yeah.
8: But I think they've got him.
6: Yeah.
8: And so we'll wait till it all gets resolved. But
7: I'd
8: say the chances of him coming back to the NBA are pretty slim.
6: I think it's zero.
7: I'm saying this about him because you don't have a healthy relationship with gambling if you're gambling on games or playing.
6: 100%.
7: So,
6: but you also can't recover if you're not in recovery.
7: Exactly, if you don't admit that you have a problem.
6: Exactly. So, we don't know exactly what the story is. You know, there's some names floating around in Major League Baseball, John, that are potentially names that could wind up with the Dodgers.
8: Besides Scooble?
6: Yes. Jeff Passan says, on the shopping list, Scooble, Aroldis Chapman, Luis Arraez, and Gleyber Torres.
8: Okay, so let me ask you about Arraez, who is the most interesting name on that list you just mentioned.
6: Yep.
8: He's a hit machine.
6: He is. He's batting .326 right now.
8: Well, I think he's won three batting titles.
6: Yep.
8: and he would slide right into second base.
6: Sure.
8: He plays first now, but he used to play second.
6: Yep.
8: You said yesterday you would never make a trade with your rival. Do you think the Giants would trade Luis Arraez to the Dodgers if the Dodgers provided them with the best package? Because under the Steve Mason plan, you wouldn't even consider it if you were the Giants.
6: If I was the Giants.
8: Right.
6: He's only been there once. It's not like he's an archetypal
8: Doesn't matter. You
6: Giants.
8: You said you don't want to trade with your
6: he's
8: rival.
6: He's been there for 200 at-bats, 285
8: at-bats.
6: He was
8: there last year too, right?
6: No, last year he was in San Diego.
8: Okay, so now he's played for both of their rivals.
6: Yeah, now he's played for San Diego and the Giants. Right. Yeah, I mean, I would not. It's different than trading. Luis Arraez is Luis Arraez. He's going to get a whole bunch of hits, no home
8: right.
6: runs, no RBI production, all that stuff.
8: Yeah, he's kind of Tony Gwynn, Wade Boggs.
6: He's Tony Gwynn-like.
8: Ichiro.
6: Yeah, he's one of those guys. Yeah, I don't. In this particular case, I wouldn't worry about it. I'd worry about it in, you know, if you're trading a big prospect or a big player can make a huge difference in a hurry.
8: If the Giants fall out of the race, you don't think
6: they
8: trade,
6: are out of the race.
8: Okay, so you don't think they trade Logan Webb to the Dodgers?
6: No, I don't think.
8: Even if it was the best package, because you and I are completely different on this. If I'm trading an asset,
6: yeah,
8: the only thing I'm paying attention to is the return. That's
6: sure.
8: it. I don't care. It doesn't enter into it if I'm trading to a rival. How many times I have to see him? If I think I'm getting the better end of the deal, I'm doing it. I don't care who I'm trading with.
6: Right, but it can backfire. Like you can get your ass kicked in a trade, like the Lakers did with Mike Muscala and Ivica Zubac.
8: Sure,
6: we had to look at Ivica Zubac 4 games every year,
8: and we survived. It's
6: we
8: not
6: survived,
8: the end of the world,
6: but it is a reminder of
8: you know,
6: how
8: I was thinking about today, and not to stick my head in the lion's mouth here, but part of the Knicks trade was Mayor Mondami in New York.
6: Right.
8: And I heard before he was elected that if Mondami gets elected, New York would cease to exist. It would crumble to the ground. Mm-hmm. You know what? Still doing fine.
6: It's doing fine.
8: Yeah. I mean, if Luis Arraez got traded from the Giants to the Dodgers, the Giants would be fine. And they would get
6: Why
8: some return.
6: Why did you tie Mayor Mondami into that conversation?
8: Because
6: yeah.
8: people say, like, and you just said it, you don't want to trade a rival because you're afraid he might come back and bite you.
6: Right.
8: Okay. Everybody said you can't elect Mondami because he'll ruin the city.
6: Well, he won in a landslide. I mean, the city wanted him.
8: Right. So, but all those people saying that he would ruin the city, he hasn't ruined the city.
6: No mayor has enough power to ruin a
8: Correct.
6: City. And mayors don't have power.
8: And if Luis Arraez, if the Giants traded Luis Arraez to the Dodgers, and even if Luis Arraez came back for the next 5 years and was the Dodgers' best player, as long as the Giants got the best return, I don't think they'd care.
6: I think what I'm like, the Giants would have never traded Buster Posey to the Dodgers, even if it was the very best package.
8: You know, Juan Marichal finished his career with the Dodgers.
6: Right, but let's talk about my scenario.
8: Yeah.
6: If you were the Giants, would you have traded Buster Posey to the Dodgers?
8: Well, if I was the Giants, I wouldn't have traded Buster Posey ever. He's the best catcher in the history of the franchise.
6: But you've got to trade him. Would you trade him to the Dodgers?
8: Did they give me the best return?
6: Yes.
8: Sure. Why not?
6: No way.
8: Why not?
6: Absolutely not. I'm not trading my franchise player to my rival, my arch rival. The situation we were talking about, and Clippers, Lakers, I mean, Clippers aren't in the same class as the Lakers. We don't really have a rivalry with them. But the one we cited was the Red Sox helping the Yankees. See, to me, that's different. If you are trading...
8: Well, the most famous trade in sports history was Red Sox giving
6: How'd
8: Babe Ruth
6: go?
8: To the Yankees.
6: How'd that go?
8: The Red Sox went on this last another 100 years.
6: Went 100 years without winning.
8: Yeah, but now they've won 4 times since.
6: Yeah, but you see what I'm saying? In other words, that's a very bad example to bring up. The Babe Ruth trade is a terrible example. They wanted to do what was the Broadway show that the guy wanted to do?
8: No, Nanette.
6: No, Nanette. Exactly right. All right, coming up next, you got more Fast Track coming at you. Mason in Ireland, 710 ESPN. You know, the FIFA World Cup is happening right now. We've been all over it for you. And there is one place you can watch it that will change the way you look at sports forever. It is Cosm. You get to watch the game on an immersive 87-foot wraparound LED dome screen, shared reality. 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Now, I've done this Major League Baseball. 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
6: Vroom, vroom, man.
7: Vroom, vroom. So I saw this come across, and it's about Kevin Bacon. So Kevin Bacon is doing a PR thing where he's changing his name kind of to Kevin Bean.
6: Kevin Bean.
7: For a period of time because he's teaming up with the Humane World for Animals for Beans Day, a new campaign encouraging people to swap out meat for beans on Wednesdays. It can have an impact on animals' lives, on the environment, on your pocketbook, Bacon says of the push.
6: Yep.
7: So my question is, and I have a lot of these people in my life, and I think it's interesting when I think of this question. So could you date a vegan?
6: No. No, not at all. Not, there's one vegan in my life. Such a pain in the ass. I just, you've got to worry about what are they going to eat when you go to the restaurant, and when they come over, are they going to eat what you make? It's such a pain in the ass. I would not date a vegan.
8: Yeah, Lisa is a vegetarian in the sense that, well, she's not a vegetarian.
6: No,
8: she doesn't eat red meat.
7: Pescatarian.
6: Right.
8: So what she eats
6: chicken and pork.
8: She eats chicken. Yeah, and pork.
7: Okay, so you just have to avoid burgers and steak.
8: But when she got breast cancer and she had to go on this really funky diet,
6: right.
8: I just went on it with her.
6: Yeah.
8: Yeah, I
6: was
8: mean,
6: it
8: could,
6: no was it no meat?
8: It was nothing. It was basically we were eating plants.
6: Oh yeah,
8: for
6: see,
8: about 6 months.
6: I cannot live without beef. Beef, I'm a huge fan of. Whether it be a burger or a steak, I love beef, and I couldn't be with somebody who was revolted by my dinner.
7: My thoughts is basically like, I don't care what you do in your own house, but don't bring it over to me.
6: I agree.
7: Keep it in the bedroom.
6: And by the way, the
7: veganness.
6: The person I know, we've totally ignored now. We just go wherever we want. We serve whatever we want. Screw you. Go figure it out. That's how I feel about the vegans. I don't know how you live without. Now, vegans don't eat meat, fish,
7: like
6: eggs.
7: Nothing
6: cheese.
7: From an animal.
6: Products.
7: No animal product.
6: No cheese?
7: No cheese.
6: Oh, my God.
7: No eggs. No honey. No anything that comes from an animal,
6: yeah,
7: they do not
6: stupid.
7: Consume.
6: Now, beans are really good. I you know, beans are great. Great source of protein, all
7: beans.
6: That stuff. Shout out for beans. But, Kevin Bacon changed
7: okay.
6: his name to Kevin Bean.
7: One thing I want to acknowledge, too, is like if I do a party and I do have a vegetarian or a vegan option, I want the vegetarians or vegans to say thank you. Thank you for thinking
6: right,
7: of me.
6: Right.
7: But they just expect it. Come on, guys.
6: Well, that
7: say
6: happened,
7: thank you.
6: That happened. Boy, I hope this person's out. That happened for us. We had Thanksgiving dinner, and it was at our house, and we got a turkey and a tofurkey. The tofu turkey.
8: Oh,
6: never a thank you.
8: Well, you did that so everybody would have something to eat.
6: Right. So the vegan in the house would have something to eat.
8: And then they never said thank you?
6: Such a pain in the ass. Such a pain in the ass. That one. I'll tell you that one. All right. It's Cosm. Do I do the solicit now?
7: No. Do it at the end.
6: Okay, cool. BC, what do you got?
0: Track.
10: All right. Speaking of Jeff Pass in the last segment, he also had a different tweet today that I thought I saw, and it took me by surprise here. So he said MLB today proposed a new system for their amateur draft and how that would work. It would be eliminating high school players being eligible to be drafted and then college players after their sophomore year. Because right now, you're 18 years old,
6: right.
10: 17 years old, out of high school. You can enter the draft, get taken first round.
6: I
10: think there was a couple kids here out of Corona High School last year that were 3 picks in the top 10 out of high school.
6: Sure.
10: Do you like this? That
6: so wait a minute. So they're not going to let you draft high school players
10: it's
6: anymore?
10: Like, I think NBA. You know, like they're no more high school kids straight out of the draft. You have to do a year in college basketball.
6: Interesting.
10: This MLB proposed this today, so it's not
6: Yeah, set. We're getting rid of the one and done rule in the NBA at some point, right? Why would Major League Baseball add a one and done rule?
8: Because they want kids to be more mature, right? That's the
10: theoretically, yeah.
8: Yeah.
10: So 2 years in college after your sophomore year, you'd be eligible for the draft.
6: Look, I am completely about free market. If those kids can sign a deal and the major leagues get drafted and get a bonus, I say do it.
7: But I mean, look at Moneyball, the main guy on Moneyball. He signed that contract so young and then it didn't end up working out and it kind of ruined his life for a while.
6: Sure, that's an example, but there are so many examples of guys that went straight from high school to major league, well, to the minor leagues and ultimately to the major leagues. There are lots of examples. The one thing I would look at is, why don't you have a draft for foreign players? Because right now, you get a budget that you're allowed to spend for foreign players. Why not draft foreign players? In other words, if I know Roki Sasaki,
8: yeah, I can't think of a reason why you wouldn't just put them into the draft.
6: Yeah, that's what I'm saying. That to me, that does for all those people that complain about the Dodgers, that does level the playing field.
7: But the Dodgers and also those international players might like to choose where they're going. I think they're in a good position. And if they want to choose to go to the Dodgers or the Padres, or obviously, it's their best interest.
6: Everybody would love to choose, every college kid, every high school kid. But, you know, if you set up the draft, somebody else might have taken Roky Sasaki in that draft. And I actually am okay with that, of foreign players being included in the draft. By the way, baseball, John, altering the Home Run Derby, which is now on Netflix this year. They paid a whole bunch of money for the Home Run Derby.
8: So explain, how did they alter it?
6: So they are no longer going to have a clock. You know, they've had that, you know, you can swing as long as you want. Instead, now, you will get a certain number of swings. So hitters have a number of swings rather than a clock.
8: So if they get a pitch they don't like, they can just let it go by.
6: Correct. Okay. And you only get a certain number of swings to hit your home runs. I mean, I think it's a good move. Netflix paid a whole bunch of money for the Home Run Derby. Do you watch the Home Run Derby? I always think it's fun.
8: Yeah, it always happens around my birthday, so if I'm not doing something else.
6: It's right there. It's like July.
8: I like it.
6: I think it's fun.
8: Yeah, I think it's fun to watch, too.
6: I like the change. BC, you're a baseball fan. What do you think? Swings instead of clock?
10: I like the swings instead of clock, and more specifically instead of the outs, too. I like it's just a certain amount of swings.
6: Right.
10: But for me, it's all who's in it. If the
6: does
10: people
6: come down
10: are,
6: to who's
10: you know,
6: in.
10: Intriguing, I will watch it. If not, there's been a couple times where it's been a little lackluster field. I don't necessarily need to watch, but they have the stars. I'm watching.
6: What about you, Em? Do you like the role? Do you like the Home Run Derby?
7: I turn it on.
6: Yeah, I think it's fun.
7: Yeah,
6: I mean, I'm not living and dying with it.
7: Yeah, but I do think the MLB has the best All-Star Game format of any league that we have in the United States. I think they had the best version of the All-Star Game because I feel like you actually do get the guys playing. And for baseball, you kind of have to play kind of hard. Like they're still going to swing at it. It still looks like baseball,
6: right?
7: When they play in the All-Star Game. So I like the Home Run Derby, but do I want Shohei Ohtani doing it every year? No,
8: I think
7: a Dodger
8: he did.
7: Fan.
8: I think it's like the slam dunk contest. I think Shohei did the Derby once. Now forget it.
6: Yeah,
8: like LeBron never did the slam dunk contest.
6: Yeah, that's right. That's right. By the way, I'm on my Twitter timeline now. There's a bunch of love for tofurkey. It is delicious. To some, it is absolutely awful to me.
7: You guys can eat it. Like, have fun, Twitter.
6: Yeah,
7: have
6: you go
7: fun,
6: ahead.
7: Eat all the tofurkey you
6: eat
7: want.
6: Your tofurkey, just don't do it in my house.
7: Yeah, exactly. Keep it in your
6: own
7: home.
6: What's it even made of?
7: Tofu.
6: Ugh. God.
7: I had tofu this weekend at my sister's. Thank you, Claire, for feeding me, but I did not like it.
6: It's just like, it's like eating a sponge. It's like, it is. It's like eating a sponge tofu.
8: Emily, you brought up Twitter. I just checked my feed. You know what happened 1 year ago?
6: 1 year ago? No.
8: We were at Richard Krasnick's house, and the Lakers sale was announced, and Richard properly says here, you guys still owe me a Game of Games appearance.
6: That's right.
8: Remember, we auctioned off, we'll come do the show from your house for Children's Hospital. Richard Krasnick, who is a great guy, huge Laker fan, used to work for the team eons ago, had us over to his house, which was awesome. He had this really good backyard. Mason and I both jumped in the pool. And halfway through that show, the news broke that the Buss family had sold the Lakers to Mark Walter, and we threw out everything and just did that. So we got to get Krasnick in here to play Game of Games. Richard, we haven't forgotten.
6: That was a crazy day.
8: Well, we did
6: day.
8: Forget, but you just reminded us.
6: Yeah, that was a crazy day.
7: With that news, like, so maybe you can talk about this on the other side of, like, so we have a year into the, you know, Walter buying the Lakers.
8: Yeah, that's the day it was announced, then a few months later got approved.
7: So maybe you can talk more about, like, what we think long-term the Lakers will look like under the Walter.
6: Good subject.
8: Okay.
6: Good subject. We'll do that coming up next. Then we got Game of Games. Hey, it is a Cosm Ticket Thursday. You know how much I love Cosm over in Inglewood. Right now, call 877-710-ESPN. If you are caller number 7, you get a 4-pack of GA tickets to the College World Series Game 2 at Cosm this Sunday. 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You'll be there on us. Mason in Ireland, 710 ESPN.
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6: Oh, Matty, oh, Matty, life goes on.
7: One year since the announcement that the Lakers were being bought by Mark Walter, Richard Krasnick reminds us we will always now know where we were on that day. Because Richard, I think, had bought through our
0: Children's Hospital auction. One of the items was Mason and Ireland will come do their show from your house.
7: Yep.
0: And Richard made a generous donation to Children's Hospital, which we will forever appreciate.
7: Yes, thank you, Richard.
0: But it was fun.
7: Yeah,
0: he had this great, I'm trying to remember what city, he was out in the valley somewhere.
7: Yep.
0: And it was a beautiful day, and we wore bathing suits. We all jumped in his pool.
7: Super cool.
0: We were jumping in the pool during commercial breaks.
7: And then the Lakers got sold.
0: And then halfway through the show, the news breaks that the Lakers have been sold to Mark Walter. And Emily asked, you asked a question on the other side, if we were going to give it a letter grade. I would say it's a solid, I'll give it an A- just because they really haven't done their big work yet, but you look at all the infrastructure that they've built.
7: All the infrastructure.
0: They went out and hired Tony Bennett. They went out and hired two assistant GMs.
7: Yep.
0: They've revamped the scouting.
7: One of them's a rocket scientist.
0: Yeah. I think all the things they did at the Dodgers, they're on their way to doing at the Lakers, which in the long run will pay off. Did I tell you I met Tony Bennett?
7: Isn't
8: he so handsome?
0: Yeah, and he's a great guy. I was over in the offices the other day, and I introduced myself to him, and I said, hey, Tony, I do the games with Michael Thompson, Clay's dad. Tony recruited Clay to Washington State when he was the coach there. He goes, you're kidding. I go, get him here, man. Get us Clay. He goes, I'd love to, but that's out of my, he goes, that's over my head. I'm just helping him.
7: Yeah, Clay would be great here.
0: I said, you'll be interested in coaching? And Tony said, no, I'm just here to help the front office.
7: Yeah. So,
8: did you say your producer loves him?
0: I didn't, but now that I know you want me to say that, I will be happy to.
8: Yeah. Don't,
0: maybe,
8: don't
0: I'll, maybe I'll FaceTime you. That'll embarrass you when I'm with Tony
8: 100%.
0: Bennett.
7: Yeah. By the way, Luka did an interview in Europe.
0: Okay.
7: I don't know if it was in Slovenian or he speaks multiple languages. He agrees with me, John. Luka agrees with me.
0: About?
7: This summer. He says, I think every summer is very important. I think this one is more important. I would say it's the most important.
0: Until 27.
7: This is the brand new ownership, brand new team, brand new front office, all that stuff. We're going to find out, because if you were really to give the Lakers a grade right now, the new ownership, you'd give it an incomplete, because I haven't really seen it yet. I want to see what they do this summer.
0: The scenes has been
7: good. All that stuff, the health science part and the moving of the G League team out to Palm Springs, all that stuff I think is good.
8: But do you think that Mark Walter would say something like James Dolan did, which is like, we aren't going to the second apron.
0: Mark doesn't do a lot of media. I know he talks to some people behind the scenes, but it'll be rare. Like, I don't know if we'll ever get Mark. He doesn't do a lot of sit-down stuff like that. I think he lets his people do the talking.
7: He's not an in-the-spotlight guy.
8: Yeah, do you think that he will let the apron get in the way of making big swings? Because it's very different than the Dodgers, obviously, without a salary cap right now, where they can make all these big swings because of the purse that they have. The Lakers is a different situation. You have to work under different parameters.
7: I would be shocked if they go into the second apron. I'd be shocked. It's too limiting. It limits what you can do during the regular season because you lose draft picks. You can't aggregate

0: Porzingis, they got rid of a bunch of people, yep. and they sold the team.
1: Well,
0: yeah. I think that new ownership group is going to stay under the second apron.
1: Do you think that if NBA had a system like baseball, mm-hmm. where there was no cap, do you think the Lakers would have a super team?
2: Oh, God, yes. We absolutely would. If there was no cap,
0: the Lakers, Knicks, and Heat would be the three superpowers.
2: I mean, Mark Walter would... I mean, seriously, look what he's done with the Dodgers. We'd be, like, deferring salaries, and we'd be...
0: You know, let me ask you guys about something that I thought about during the Knicks parade today.
2: Okay.
0: Okay, New York, Mace, you know this. You live there.
2: Yep.
0: New York is a Yankees town, even though the Mets have some presence.
2: Yes, it is a Yankees
0: town. It's a Rangers town, even though the Islanders have some presence. It's a Yankees town, if you were the second team in a market, mm-hmm. so if you're the Nets, if you're the Clippers, if you're the Angels, if you're the Ducks, wouldn't you move?
2: That's a good question.
0: No matter what the Nets do now, they'll never usurp the Knicks. No matter what the Clippers do now, they'll never usurp the Lakers.
1: Have a parade like they had today.
0: You know what the Angels won the World Series for 1 year. They were the flavor of the month for about a month.
2: Yeah.
0: And everybody went back to being Dodger fans.
2: See, I don't view the Angels or the Ducks as L.A. teams. I think they're Orange County teams. I think that's a different category. L.A. Angels of Anaheim is like the stupidest thing Artie Moreno ever did, and he's done so many stupid things.
1: I mean, if the Nets went back to New Jersey, then they could be Jersey's team again, because they have the Devils,
2: correct.
1: Which are different than the Rangers. I don't think they have competing fans. And then they are the New Jersey Nets again. I think that is a better thing than the Brian.
2: Yeah, what is the
0: Brian,
2: standing?
0: You're a Chargers fan. Would you not be happy if they announced tomorrow they're going back to San Diego?
3: Oh, I'd be ecstatic.
0: You're right.
3: I would be. Yeah.
0: Yeah.
3: I think everybody
0: they
3: in
0: should.
3: San Diego
0: Mason
3: would be happy,
0: Mason and I were
3: too.
0: Down there for Charger hysteria the last time they were in the Super Bowl in the mid-90s.
2: 94.
0: And it was, the whole city was Chargerized. Here, like, most of the city are Rams fans, and the ones who aren't are Raider fans,
2: yep.
0: and the Chargers have this small pocket. If Steve Ballmer would have moved the Clippers to Seattle when he bought them, and he lives in Seattle, they would be, if they named them the new Sonics, they'd be Sonic crazy up there. But here, they're never going to get out of the shadow of the Lakers.
2: Are they profitable here?
0: Yeah, they get more money for their TV deal.
2: Well,
0: but Steve Ballmer doesn't need money.
2: No, but I mean, is that not the bottom line?
0: Well, it's the bottom line for the Chargers, too.
1: They didn't have to build a stadium.
0: Right, they got a part of the SoFi Stadium deal.
2: Right.
0: You know,
2: the Chargers are just renters.
3: Right.
0: But for an unbelievable deal.
2: Oh, for an unbelievable deal. But they don't own the stadium.
3: I've always thought
2: San Diego, build a stadium. They would have Super Bowls. They would have the Chargers. It would make so much sense. They only have the Padres right now, wide open for fandom. Would people welcome the Chargers back in San Diego, BC?
3: People that I know, yeah, 100%.
0: Well, and Mace, you hit the nail on the head when you brought up money. I remember when I was working as a TV reporter in San Diego, I used to work with this woman named Andrea Naverson.
2: Mm-hmm.
0: Really good on the air, great anchor. And she said to me, she had worked in L.A. for the previous... She'd worked in San Diego,
2: yep.
0: then went to L.A., and now she was back in San Diego. And Andrea grabs me after I'd worked with her for a couple of months, and she goes, hey, sooner or later, you're going to get the call just like I did to go to L.A.
2: Mm-hmm.
0: What are you going to do? And I said, well, I don't know. San Diego's pretty nice. She goes, you have to go. San Diego is a velvet trap. And I went, velvet trap? What does that mean? She goes, it means you could stay here forever, but you're not going to make any money.
2: Right.
0: The velvet's the good part. The
2: sure.
0: trap's the bad part. She goes, go to L.A., and when you retire, you can come back here.
2: Right.
0: And if the Chargers moved to San Diego, it's a retirement town. It's got they're fiercely loyal. They used to sell out those games when they were good. I think that's the move. But the money's too good in L.A. for them to go back.
2: Right. I mean, they have, I just did some math here. They did $593 million in annual revenue this last year.
0: I don't think they ever did that in San Diego.
2: I don't think they did.
0: Yeah.
2: No, there's just more money here. So even being the little guy in a big market, BC, the little guy in a big market. The renter.
1: They're squatters, really. They're squatters.
0: There's so many examples of this.
2: Yeah.
0: Like, at least the Angels and the Ducks are in Orange County, and there's kind of an orange curtain.
2: And-

0: There is.
1: Like, that's their own world down there. I know people in Manhattan Beach that have never been to Orange County.
0: I would change the name of the Angels to the OC Angels.
1: California Angels, like they used to
0: be. Yeah, I mean, own that market. That is your market. Orange County is different from L.A. It feels like a different place. They want it to be a different place, right? Yeah. Orange County doesn't want to be L.A.
1: If the Chargers moved this to Orange County, it would be better than what they're doing now.
0: Absolutely.
2: Well, isn't that where they first played when they came, you know, the StubHub?
1: Yeah, but that's technically in L.A. County.
2: Okay.
1: Yeah, that was in Carson.
0: And that was
2: that's right. That was
1: in a bandbox stadium that held maybe 4,000 people.
3: Yeah. Is that where Galaxy now play?
1: No.
0: Is it still called StubHub? No, it's called something health.
1: Yeah.
3: Carbon
1: Dignity
3: Health.
0: Dignity Health.
3: Dignity
1: Sound
3: Health.
1: Right?
0: Yeah.
1: I don't know.
0: They keep changing the names of these things. I don't know.
3: We had a lot of drapery in that last segment. So we had the orange curtain, the velvet trap.
1: There you go.
0: All this stuff.
1: Lots of drapes.
0: Yeah.
1: Right, whose game is it today? Em, is it you?
3: Emily's game.
0: Emily's game.
1: So good. That means you can't win.
0: Yeah.
1: You're like on a heater. And look who just walked in.
0: Hey, the great Jacob Imrani is here. We'll do Game of Games coming up next. Mason, Ireland, 710 ESPN.
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19: Hi, this is Jacob Imrani.
4: Game of Games made possible by the law offices of Jacob Imrani. Let's do it. Game of Games time on Mason and Ireland. Take it away, Mace.
0: All right, here we go. It is Emily's game today. Jacob Imrani is here, the great Jacob Imrani. What's going on, man?
15: Hey, just another beautiful day in paradise.
0: Absolutely. We're going to talk to you about some Lakers coming up.
15: Can't wait.
0: In the meantime, Em, what's your game?
3: It is funny because I do feel like I have Jacob every time for these games these days. But my game is going to be about Toy Story.
0: Oh,
3: the new Toy Story comes
0: out
3: this weekend. I'm seeing it tonight after the show. I'm super excited.
1: I think I've only seen the first two. You guys may be in an advantage here.
0: They make you cry at the end.
1: Yeah.
0: Toy Story 3 made me cry. Yeah.
1: Okay.
3: All right, here we go. So first one, Toy Story was the first film that Randy Newman did the score for. Is that true or false?
1: Brian. True. Mace.
0: False.
1: I'm going false. Jacob.
15: False.
3: It is false. The answer would be Cold Turkey was his first, but it was among his first.
0: Okay.
1: Yeah.
3: All right. So here we go. Number two. Toy Story was nominated for Best Picture. Is that true or false?
1: Mace.
0: False.
1: You're pretty good in trivia. I thought it was, but I'll go with you. False. Jacob.
15: Yeah, I don't think it was the Best Picture.
1: Brian. That'll be true.
3: It is false, but it was nominated for Best Original Song, Score, and Screenplay, and the rest of the Toy Stories have been nominated.
1: I see what you're doing, Brian Cohen. Jacob 2, John 2, Mace 2, Brian 0.
3: And I do think that he is the prohibitive favorite, so we'll see how it goes and he can do it.
0: Okay.
3: All right. What is the evil toy's name that is Buzz Lightyear's nemesis in Toy Story 2? Is it Zurg? Is it Lotso? Or is it Zoids?
1: I'll go Zurg. Jacob.
15: Zurg.
1: Brian.
0: Zurg.
15: Obviously Zurg.
3: It is Zurg.
1: Yeah. Okay,
3: there
1: so
3: we go.
1: No lucky loser today. Jacob, John, Mace with 3, Brian
0: Everybody
1: with 1.
0: Everybody seems to have seen these Toy Story movies.
3: I mean,
0: okay.
3: Yeah. They make a lot of money. That might be a question later. So in Toy Story 2, the character of Jessie sees Woody for the first time. What is her exclamation? Does she say, "Sweet mother of Abraham Lincoln"? Does she say, "Sweet mother of Roosevelt"? Or does she say, "Sweet mother of George Washington"? So Lincoln, Roosevelt, Washington.
1: Jacob.
15: I think it was Lincoln.
1: Brian.
2: Roosevelt.
1: Mace.
0: Lincoln.
1: I trust BC. Roosevelt.
3: It was Lincoln!
1: Oh, Mace and Jacob take the lead.
0: Me and Jacob. Let's roll.
3: All right. This is another true or false question. So here's the statement. Sid, the evil kid next door in Toy Story 1, appears in multiple Toy Story movies. Is that true or false?
1: Brian.
2: False.
1: Mace.
0: False.
1: I'll go false. Jacob.
15: False.
2: Everybody said false.
3: It is actually true. He appears in Toy Story 3, and he's working as a garbage man.
15: Oh, okay.
3: So they kind of did that as a
1: dig to
3: cameo.
1: They're trying to insult them.
0: Yes.
1: Yeah.
3: All right, number 6. And we got a total of 11 questions today.
1: Okay.
3: When Andy graduates from Toy Story 3, you see his full name. What is Andy's full name? Is it Andrew Johnson, Andrew Davis, or Andrew Williams?
1: Mace.
0: Andrew Williams.
1: You don't think it's Johnson. I'll go Williams. Jacob.
15: I like Williams.
1: Brian.
2: What was the other one? Not Williams.
3: So it's Johnson, Davis, or Williams.
2: Go Davis.
3: It is? Davis! Andrew Davis is his name.
1: Here he comes. All right, so right now the score is Mace 4, Jacob 4, John 3, Brian 2.
0: Okay.
1: Here we go.
3: All right, the new protagonist of the humans in 4 and 5 is a little girl. So what is that little girl's name? Is it Amy, Hannah, or Bonnie?
1: This one's me. Oh, no, Mace, this one. No, you went first last time.
2: Yeah.
1: I'll go Bonnie. Jacob.
15: I'll go Hannah.
1: Brian.
2: Bonnie.
1: Mace.
0: Bonnie.
3: I threw in Hannah as a side because that's Andy's sister, but it is Bonnie.
15: Bonnie.
3: Okay. Bonnie.
1: So Mace takes the solo lead. Mason 5, Ireland and
15: Why
1: Jacob 4.
15: Why you gotta do
1: 4,
15: that to me?
0: Yeah.
1: BC 3, here we go.
3: All right, so in Toy Story 2, Al is trying to transport Woody and Woody's Roundup team to a different country to sell them. What country is he going to in Toy Story 2? Is it China, India, or Japan?
1: Jacob.
15: I think they're going to Japan.
1: Ryan.
2: Japan.
1: Mace.
0: Japan.
1: I'll go Japan.
3: All right. It is Japan, and it's going to be a close one. I knew everybody would get a lot right here. I tried to not be too hard today.
1: Okay, so here's the current score. How many are left, Em?
3: 3 left.
1: Okay.
0: 3 left.
1: Mace, 6. Ireland 5, Jacob 5, Brian 4. You're going first,
17: yes. And
1: unless somebody catches you. Here
17: this
1: we go.
17: This is my game. I own this. Go ahead. Bring me some toys.
3: What is Woody's horse's name? Is it Bullseye, Bandit, or Applejack?
1: Mates.
17: Applejack.
1: I think it's Bullseye. Jacob.
18: I think it's Bullseye.
1: Brian.
2: It is Bullseye.
3: It is Bullseye.
1: Oh,
17: I just thought who would make up a name Applejack. That was an interesting choice.
1: All right, so listen to this. Mason 6, Ireland 6, Jacob 6, Brian 5.
17: Oh.
1: It's turning out to a battle royale. Two left, Em?
3: Two left.
1: Okay.
3: Yeah. Okay. Which of these actors have not voiced a character in a Toy Story movie? Have not. Is it Kelsey Grammer, Hank Azaria, or Michael Keaton?
1: All right, this one's me.
17: Wow.
1: I am going to say Hank Azaria, Jacob.
18: I'm going to say Michael Keaton.
1: Mace.
17: I'm also going to say Michael Keaton.
1: Brian.
2: Hank.
3: Hank is the right answer. Oh. He has not voiced a character. Kelsey Grammer played the prospector in Toy Story 2. Michael Keaton plays Ken in 3. Mm.
1: Okay, so it's, there's one left, right?
3: One left.
1: So listen to this.
18: Yep.
1: Ireland 7,
18: yep.
1: Mason 6, Jacob 6, Brian 6.
17: Oh!
1: Everybody's
17: so you gotta go first.
1: I gotta go first. Go,
3: All right,
1: Em.
3: Let's see if this question is worthy of being the last one.
1: Okay.
3: What is Andy's dad's job? What's his job? Is he a lawyer, a traveling salesman, or it's never revealed?
1: I'm going to say traveling salesman. Mace.
17: I am going to say...
1: You can't pick that one.
17: I am going to say never revealed.
1: Brian.
2: Never revealed.
1: Jacob.
18: Never revealed.
1: What's the answer?
3: The answer is, it's never been revealed.
17: Yes! Four-way tie!
3: Let's go!
17: Let's go!
1: 7-7-7-7!
17: Damn!
3: All right.
1: Oh, man. That's crazy.
3: There have been 4 Toy Story movies and 1 spinoff, Lightyear. How much money have they in total made? So the 4 movies plus the spinoff movie, Lightyear.
17: Worldwide, right?
3: Worldwide.
17: Okay.
1: So 5 movies total, right?
3: Yes.
1: Okay.
17: Okay, I got it. I know this.
18: I know this one.
1: Jacob, you got it, Brian, you got a number?
18: Yep.
1: All right. I wrote down $2.2 billion. What'd you write down?
17: $4.8 billion.
1: Jacob?
18: $1.2 billion.
1: Brian?
2: $420 million.
1: M, who wins?
3: I got to do some math. Give me 1 second.
1: Well, just tell us what the answer is. We'll help you with the math. What's the correct answer?
3: Correct answer is $3.3 billion.
17: Oh, it's got to be me,
3: right? Sure. No, we got to be sure about this because last time we did it too early.
1: So I'm $1.1 million off and Mace, you're $1.5 million off. It's me. I said 2.2.
18: Wow.
1: You said 4.8.
17: Damn it.
1: Victory!
3: There we go.
17: I'm kidding.
18: Hey, that was pretty good.
3: That was a great game. Thanks, guys.
18: Yeah,
17: excited.
18: Really
17: good job. That always goes out of the box on these games. I like that.
1: Tomorrow, Greg Bergman will host and write Game of
17: Really? Good. That's an uphill climb.
1: So, Jacob, you are as big of a Laker fan as anybody we know. What are you rooting for that happens over these next few weeks? You want I'll just go down a checklist for you. You want LeBron back or not?
18: I do.
1: I do, too. Do you want Austin Reeves back or not?
18: I do.
17: Yeah.
1: Okay. Do you want Luke Kennard back?
18: I do.
1: Do you want Marcus Smart back?
18: I do.
1: Do you want Rui Hachimura back?
18: It just depends on what price.
1: Okay. The problem is, you and I are lockstep on this.
17: Yep.
1: If we bring all those guys back, there is little or no money to go out and change the team, which I think we would both agree is probably unacceptable.
18: 100%.
1: So we've, Mace, all those questions they just asked, Jacob, how would you open up some salary for us to go out and get some new people?
17: I'd sail on Luke Kennard. I know he's a great shooter and all. I think you got to have Rui given his postseason shooting.
1: And his regular season
17: shooting.
1: Shooting.
17: I mean, he's, I think you want Marcus Smart to key the defense.
1: But see, here's the problem. If Luke Kennard's the only guy you're getting rid of,
17: that is the only guy. I'm
18: you got no money.
1: Yeah, that's only $11 million that he made last year, and so that's not. We can't go out and get anybody good for $11
17: million. Okay, LeBron's going to be.
1: How about that for a statement? You can't go out and get anybody good for $11 million. Any of us got a chance to make $11 million, we'd run to it.
17: I think LeBron's going to be here. I think Austin is going to be here. I don't know the numbers, obviously. They're talking to Rui. Specifically, they're talking to Rui. So I think Rui is going to come back. I think Smart and Kennard are the guys that could be out.
18: So let me tell you.
1: I think you got to bring back Smart because he's your only defense-first starter.
17: But what if you were to place him with Lu Dort?
18: Well,
1: I don't think you freed up enough money to bring in Lu Dort. I think Rui would have to go to bring in Lu Dort. Rui made 17 last year. Luke made 11.
17: What do you think Lu Dort? Because I think Lu Dort, they're going to wind up not picking up his option. Do you agree?
1: They don't have either him or Hartenstein. I don't think they can keep them both.
18: I'll take Hartenstein all day.
1: Yeah.
18: But one thing we're not talking about is I'm seeing all of these things about these super creative traits.
17: Yes.
18: And if we want Rui to come back that bad, I would think that there's a lot of other teams that also value Rui.
17: Sure.
1: Here's the thing about Rui. Well, go ahead and finish your point.
18: The point I'm trying to make is that with Vando and Rui and some picks and stuff like that, is this new ownership and this new group of people that are making decisions going to be able to pull off the type of, you know, the type of trade where you get some young guns in there and you get some, you know, back for it? Because I'd be okay with bringing some young guns back around LeBron, Reeves,
1: and
18: Luka.
1: There was a trade yesterday. This is not my trade. This was written by a guy named Brandon Robinson, who goes by Scoop B.
17: You know Scoop B.
1: He proposed a radical three-team trade yesterday. The end result would be the Lakers would end up with Ace Bailey, who's in Utah and is 20 years old. He's a 3-and-D wing. He's perfect. He's exactly what we're looking for.
18: Yes.
1: And
18: didn't want to go to Utah, supposedly.
1: Right. And a return of Anthony Davis. But in other words, in order to make it happen, we'd have to give up all of our number one picks and then guys that like Dalton Kanek, Jared Vanderbilt, people like that. Mace, as soon as I brought up the idea of bring back Anthony Davis, he was a hard no. I'm not. I like Anthony Davis. What do you think?
18: You know, and I heard you talk about that yesterday, and I think you also said that makes the Lakers contenders immediately.
1: Yeah.
18: I would rather have Walker Kessler that deal rather than Anthony Davis.
1: I disagree with both you guys. I think Walker Kessler is a good player. I think Anthony Davis is a great player.
17: But I want somebody on Luka's timeline. With Anthony Davis, I got tired of calf strains and ligament damage.
18: And if the ownership is going to do what they've been saying, which is we're building around Luka, then I could not see an Anthony Davis return being as attractive as somebody else who Luka can run with. And I did hear that Luka said the one thing that he's made it very clear is he wants a type of center on the team.
17: Yep.
1: Yeah. I think Anthony Davis fits that description better than Walker Kessler.
17: Yeah. I think Anthony Davis was a great Laker, obviously helped us win a championship. He's 33 years old. He's got injury issues, had injury issues when he was young. And you're going to be stuck with, I don't know, $160 million on the books.
1: Yeah, that's true. It'd be expensive.
17: For his age 34 and age 35
1: To let you know how polarizing this idea is.
17: Yep.
1: Okay. I've been hanging out in the YouTube chat today.
18: Okay.
1: Shout out to the YouTube chat.
17: Hey, YouTube chat.
1: Philip, horrible. Jose, yes, get AD back. Everybody's divided on this.
17: Right, but why would you want a $62 million Anthony Davis at the age of 35?
18: But let me ask another question. Are you telling me that if we had AD on this team, we were going to be able to beat Oklahoma City?
1: I think so.
17: A healthy AD.
1: But Jacob, here's your starting lineup. Remember in the playoffs, everybody plays more minutes.
18: Right.
1: Okay.
18: Right.
1: Our starting lineup would have been Anthony Davis, LeBron James, Rui Hachimura, Austin Reeves, and Luka.
17: Yeah, it's fun to think about.
1: Having said all that, no way in hell this trade happens.
17: Right.
18: No,
1: I know what. No. It's from the mind of Scoop B, and that's it.
17: If in a vacuum, it makes sense. But we don't live in a vacuum. We live in the real world where we've seen Anthony Davis get hurt. And again, he's making $62 million for 2 years from now, his age 35 season. That is a brutal contract.
18: But isn't there supposed to be a bunch of activity before Tuesday? Because a lot of these trades
17: hopefully
18: should be happening.
1: I hope so. I love when guys change teams. I think it's fun.
17: And by the way, and the Lakers have the 25th pick. Could they package that with another first-round pick or a player to try to trade somebody into that cap space right now? I don't think that's impossible.
18: Hopefully.
17: Yeah, hopefully. hey, Jacob Arani is the guy. Great friend of ours, guy we know and trust. When I was in an accident, I called Jacob right away, and he guided me through the whole thing. If you are injured in any kind of accident, he is the guy you want. John and I personally recommend him. 800-345-6789. That's 800-345-6789. Jacob, great seeing you, man.
18: Great to see you guys.
17: Coming up next for you soon. Crosstalk, Mason in Ireland, 710 ESPN.
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7: Ladies and gentlemen, I got news for you. You know who's not respecting the crosstalk?
8: Ireland?
7: Ireland is not respecting crosstalk. You know, if I called DeMarco out, I got to call Ireland out. You missed the crosstalk. You're not respecting it.
9: It is now just the Mason Show.
7: It is disrespected, yes. So you guys are at Angel Stadium, is that right? DeMarco, Travis, and Marcus Grant?
8: Yes,
9: correct. Sir.
8: We're right out underneath the hats, those big Angel hats that are right up by the parking lot there, and getting ready for the OC Sports Awards tonight.
7: So what's on the agenda? Have you worked up a monologue? Are you doing like a whole big spiel?
8: I would not say it's a whole big spiel. I have some remarks that I will open the show with that they helped me with. I've added a few of my own things along the way. So it's I'm taking John's advice, and that the number one order as the MC of this event is to keep it running quickly and keep it moving on time. Yep, I'm going to keep it moving. That is my number one goal.
7: Excellent. Who's winning? Who's nominated? So
8: we've got an incredible list. We're going to have some people that are coming on. Ann Myers Drysdale is going to come out
7: a little bit later on.
8: Yeah, she's going to come, and when's she supposed to come with us, DeMarco? She's coming up at 4 o'clock.
9: 4 o'clock.
8: Lee Steinberg is going to receive an award tonight. We got some Olympians, some local high school kids, some local college guys. So Karch Karai is going to be here. There's a whole bunch of folks.
7: Nice. Karch
10: Karai is the most dominant volleyball player I've ever seen. He was at UCLA when I was there. He controlled every match. The guy was like a human returner. You could slam the ball as hard as you wanted, and he would either dig it out or set up the next guy. That dude is the Wayne Gretzky of volleyball.
7: Yeah.
8: That's really well said. Yeah, no, I'm excited to meet him. He is presenting to another Olympian later tonight. So it is a full program.
9: There's what like kind of name is Karch? Do you know?
8: I don't know.
9: Karch. Anybody know what kind of name is Karch?
10: There's question one, DeMarco.
7: What kind of name is Karch?
9: Karch. I don't know.
7: Hey, who are your teams in the World Cup? Ireland got 3 points from the Swiss today.
8: But I have Sweden and Uruguay.
10: Okay,
8: Uruguay.
10: Sweden, Trav, looked unbelievable in their first game.
8: They sure did. I
10: read an article today that predicts they'll make it to the Final Four.
9: Wow. Ooh,
10: which would put you in
8: like
10: the captain
8: position.
10: Now, the interesting thing is I'm sitting over here gloating that I picked up three and I have 5 points. I'm just one off the lead. What's misleading about that is I'm the only guy to play a second-round game yet.
7: Oh, yeah.
10: You guys are all about to get your turn at bat.
7: Yeah, exactly. We were talking a little bit about Shohei Ohtani and the finger and the blister thing, Travis. Mm-hmm. Dave Roberts said last night he doesn't anticipate he's going to miss a start. I'm like, you got a blister on your finger. It is June. Why are you pushing it? And then I thought, you know, Dodgers are always so sketchy and cagey when it comes to injuries. Who knows what's going on?
8: Yeah, I think that's number one, is that they're always going to just kind of tell you one thing and then go about whatever business they want to go about conducting. The blister, I think, is by far the most troublesome thing that he's dealing with. Like, the knee is the knee. They'll give it. But as a pitcher, when you get a blister in a certain part of your finger, it's really hard to get rid of it because the only way you can get rid of it is to stop throwing. And then when you stop throwing, the blister will either callus over if you're lucky or the new fresh skin will grow back. And then you just get another blister the second you start throwing all over again. So those can be really tricky to deal with. I think that's the one that gives me the most concern. But what gives me some comfort, I think, is the fact that the Dodgers are so incredibly cautious when it comes to injuries and making sure that their guys are well protected. So I don't think they're going to do anything crazy, but that blister is not nothing.
7: Yeah, no, definitely not nothing. So we are under the impression now that Luka Doncic just said this is every summer is important, but this one is more important. He wants a rim-running center, a good lob guy, defensive-minded, rim protector, all that stuff. There are guys out there like Walker Kessler. I'm trying to think. Who else fits that category, John? We were talking about everybody's on Walker Kessler. Would Isaiah Hartenstein?
10: Restricted free agents?
7: No. Anybody that fits the role that Luka's looking for, frontline center who might be out there and available.
10: Well, I think Jackson Hayes kind of guaranteed his spot on the roster because this week he was given Slovenian citizenship.
7: Yeah. So
10: you know, that's a guy who's smarter. His agent's smart. You want to tie yourself to some job security other than Bronny. You know, Jackson Hayes might have made the best move ever. A rim-running center who can defend. There aren't a lot of them out there. That's why the Anthony Davis thing was interesting to me. But, Mason, the more I think about it, number one, I don't think it's possible. And number two, it is probably too expensive.
7: The biggest reason is the money. Yeah. That's ultimately the reason. $62 million in this age 35 season is just too
10: much.
4: So Do you have a good example of a rim-running center?
10: Yeah, here's one. Robert Williams, Time Lord in Portland, and he's available.
7: He's unrestricted.
10: But he gets hurt a lot.
7: Yes.
4: Oh, jeez.
10: And he's had tons of injury problems. He's available for a reason.
4: Yeah.
10: But by the way, guys, you don't necessarily need a center in most games. You need them when you play Denver because they have Jokic. You need them when they play San Antonio because they have Wemby. And you need them when you play OKC because they have Holmgren and Hartenstein. And since that's the top of the conference, that's why it's so important. But for all those other teams, you probably don't even need a center. Still,
4: so
10: I think you have to address it.
4: John, I'll ask you this because, you know, this time of year we get to try to divine things through cryptic social media posts.
10: Yep.
4: And Walker Kessler on Instagram was posting about how much he loves Utah and how much he wants to. Is that a I want to stay in Utah, or is that a I'm playing a little CYA to paper things over with the fans in the event that it doesn't work out and I end up somewhere
7: Could
4: else?
7: Could be either. By the way, John, the fact that Luka, his first and foremost desire is an A-list center, I think you got no choice but to go out and get a center. That's what Luka wants.
10: Well, and if you're going to win the West, chances are over. I would say,
7: at some point, you're going to need a center.
10: Would you say 90% chance you got to go through one of those three, if not all of them?
7: Yes.
10: There is no road I can see you getting to the West title without having to play one
7: OKC,
10: of them. And by the way, Minnesota has Greg Bergman's favorite player, Rudy Gobert, who's not good, but he's a center.
7: Yep.
10: And he had a playoff game against the Lakers year before last where he had 27 and 24 rebounds. So that's why they're trying to get a center.
8: Well, okay, but is the caveat of grade A, or what was the line, Mace? A tier or whatever it was?
7: A-list center.
8: A-list. Like all these names that we're talking about, do any of those guys qualify as A-list?
10: No, as a matter of fact, Walter Kessler, when the Jazz Walker Kessler, when the Jazz offered him 4 years, $150 million, which he turned down, by the way.
8: Okay.
10: Was the most money any player in NBA history has ever been offered who has never been an all-star.
4: Wow.
10: So that's how distorted the market is. And DeAndre Ayton might opt in. If I was him, I would opt in.
7: If I was him, I'd opt in. I don't think there's more money out there.
10: I think the Lakers don't even pursue him.
7: The unrestricted guys, Mitchell Robinson. I mean,
10: I would take a flyer on him.
7: I'd take a flyer on him. I mean, he's a great defender, great rim protector. If Isaiah Hartenstein gets cut loose by OKC.
8: Yeah, sure.
7: That makes sense.
8: That's unlikely, though.
7: I think Jalen Duren is pie in the sky. That's
8: it's the A-list part that I'm hung up on. Like, these guys are good players. Hartenstein might qualify.
4: Maybe not A-list. Maybe he means good.
8: Yeah, good?
4: Yeah.
8: Okay. Good seems like there might be some options there. But A-list, I'm still waiting to hear
4: not
8: the one
4: marquee,
8: that
4: just somebody good that I can work with.
7: Yeah. Yeah, they got their work cut out for them. They got their work. Okay, Travis, go ahead and give us your opening joke.
8: Saving it. You got to buy a ticket.
9: There you go.
7: Oh, is that right?
9: There you
7: Are you
9: going to
7: record
9: ticket.
7: This so we can play it back tomorrow?
8: I sure hope
7: the highlights. I just want to play.
10: You and I are so the same.
7: I want to play the highlights. The highlights of your performance tonight.
10: The highlight. 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
8: There you go. 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
8: Yeah, baby. Under the hat, DeMarco. Under the hat, Marcus.
4: It looks like really like a hat.
8: Yeah.
4: It does, right? It's constructed like a hat. So it says it's a 649 and a half, size 649 and a half hat, which... It's significantly bigger than the seven and a half that I wear.
9: Might fit, Travis.
4: Yeah.
8: Yeah, it's big. That's like a Bruce Boshi Hideki Matsui size hat.
4: Yes, exactly.
9: Yeah. Huge hat. Yes, yeah. Yes,
8: I believe Boshi and Matsui both had hats that started with the number 8.
4: Oh, yeah.
8: God, which
4: that's
8: is
4: insane.
8: That's a bucket.
4: That is a bucket. You have an absolute
9: melon. Those helmets they used to give those big head dudes, they're Max Pro. Everybody had like... Bike or Riddell.
8: Yeah.
9: One dude with a Max Pro.
8: Max Pro, like
9: Max,
8: the Tell?
9: That's the big head.
4: Oh, okay.
9: Yeah, that's the 8 and 9 heads.
8: Nine?
9: Not a big dude.
8: No, you got to get yourself checked out if you're doing nine. Like that could go wrong 100 different ways. A nine is an aggressive play.
9: As long as it goes forward, see? Yeah. How you doing, man?
8: I'm good.
9: Yeah? You look good.
8: Thank you.
9: I see what you've done here.
8: Yeah, I got cleaned up a little bit.
9: You did. You got the oil changed?
8: I got the oil changed. I cut my beard a little bit. I got a haircut a couple of days ago. Not yesterday. You know, you need to let it grow out just a hair.
9: Right. So it can't be too fresh.
8: Yeah. Right.
9: Give me the sexy look. Go ahead.
8: Oh, I don't have that.
9: Hey, just give me the look. Come on. There you go. Right there.
4: There it is.
9: There you go. There it is right there.
4: There it is.
9: Yes, there
8: but
9: it is.
8: My heart's going to be pounding. You know, I'm going to be. It's fine. It was funny. I went inside and we did a little sound check along the way. It was great. And I'm genuinely incredibly excited to go do this. I'm very flattered that they asked me to do it. I'm hoping that I just kind of keep everything in the middle of the fairway and I don't embarrass myself too badly. But it's going to be great. I'm very excited to talk to all the people that are going to come and chat with us over the next few hours. Ann Myers Drysdale, Andy Bernstein is going to come in here. Lee Steinberg, Karch Karai, AC Green. It's going to be quite a day. Can't wait.
9: You said you can't wait to meet Ann Myers Drysdale.
8: Yeah.
9: Why her?
8: Well, you know, it's funny, like, because she's one of the very first athletes I remember as a kid thinking I didn't know her story and was fascinated by it. And I remember thinking that all of a sudden, wait, hold on a second. There's a woman that's trying out for an NBA team.
9: I remember
8: and
9: that
8: being
9: story.
8: Incredibly drawn into that story and wanting to learn more about it. And then, of course, you know, she ended up marrying one of the all-time greats of my favorite baseball team. So it was kind of a two for two. So
9: always
8: I'm very excited
9: good.
8: To talk
9: first
8: to her.
9: Woman to sign a contract with the NBA, with an NBA team.
8: Yeah.
9: Try out with the Indiana Pacers, 1979. I remember that story. Do we have a basketball?
8: I bet we could dig one up. But there's going to be some basketball talent in the house tonight.
9: I got a nice crossover. Let's
8: see,
4: do you? You know?
8: I think she would cook you. She,
4: I said, you might get crossed up on that.
9: I have a second option. If you don't fall for it, I just run you over.
8: That might work.
9: No referee.
8: That might work for sure. But no, it should be great. And look, I know that you know, I tease the Angels. It's just anytime you're in a big league stadium, it's really cool.
9: Like,
8: cool. You're inside a big league ballpark, and you just kind of get the feels all over again. So it should be awesome.
9: Okay, I used to play in there.
8: I know.
9: Yeah, I dislocated an elbow in there. This was traumatic for me turning the corner coming in here.
4: You played here. Yeah, right, yeah. So,
8: DeMarco, let me say this first. Yeah. I apologize because that completely slipped my mind, but of course you did. You played one season.
9: Yeah. One here. I got pulled over not too far from here.
8: Was that with the surfboard?
9: This was, the Jeep with the surfboard. I was playing my music too loud. I got pulled over right over there. On the way to a game on Sunday. Yeah. Crazy, right? I know.
8: You didn't go, I'm going in to play.
9: He didn't care. The coach drove right by me and said, are you okay? I said, I'm good.
8: Was that Chuck Knox?
9: That was Chuck Knox.
4: Wow.
9: Yeah, right here. Yeah, the big A.
4: Wow.
9: A lot of memories in there.
8: So we went in and did the sound check on the stage out there. And when I was walking up there, somebody said, you know, a lot of incredible memories here. And I'm thinking, well, sure, you've had all-star games here. Bo hit one up on the tarp with President Reagan in the press box. And, of course, they won the World Series in 2002. And Mike Trout's won three MVPs. Vladimir Guerrero won an MVP. Rod Carew, Reggie Jackson. And you know what it goes? Eric Dickerson ran for 2,000 yards on this. I'm like, of course.
4: Absolutely.
8: It was such a different era, and it feels like a million years ago. But, of course you were here.
9: You know, when she asked you that question about OC sports and how important it is down here, man, I remember it. Everybody loved sports down here. Everybody played something. Everybody was all involved. You know, this is a great place to play football. I have to say that. It really is. The weather's great. There's plenty of land out here, so it's just wild. But I cannot wait to see you go, homeboy. I'm going
8: to
9: heckle you a little bit.
8: Yeah.
9: I am. That's my job. Greg has told me to heckle you from the back.
8: Yeah?
9: Yeah, a little bit. Yeah, throw things at you.
8: Anthony, let's make sure we have security on this one right here.
9: Sure.
8: That we escort him out when it needs to happen.
9: My goal is to make it go viral by getting thrown out. I am going to go Charles.
8: Well, there is a bar, I think, beforehand, so you can get it. As excited as you want to do it.
4: You're 10 minutes into the show, and Laura's exasperated with you already.
9: Oh, come on now.
17: You know that
9: she put me up to it.
17: No, no, I did not.
9: She said, make it go viral, D-Far.
17: That
9: I got
17: is not
9: you.
17: True. He called me today and told me, hey, are you on your way down? And I said, yeah, I'm leaving in about 10 minutes. He's like, I'm sorry, I can't make it. And I go,
8: you
17: what?
8: Said this?
9: Oh, yeah.
17: And then he goes, I got pulled over. I think I'm getting arrested.
8: Dude, that's not funny.
17: And I was like, what the bleep? I was like, are you bleeping? I don't want to say the word. Serious. And he goes, Nah, I'm just kidding. Like, but he sounded so serious.
9: Hook, line, and sinker.
17: Don't do that
9: I don't
17: to
9: know.
17: Me.
9: Coming back,
8: my heart would have stopped beating.
9: I'm sorry.
8: What happened?
9: I just wanted to know when she was leaving. You know, just that's some people. It's, hi, you remember the convo. See, there you go. I'm sorry. No.
8: Yeah, that's like one of those pranks that could go wrong all of a sudden.
9: You're right. Okay, I'll never do it
8: you
9: again.
8: Skate, well, next, yeah. Like, if you said I got a flat tire and I can't get a tow truck, I know you know how to change it, but
9: extreme.
8: It's like, yeah, like I'm getting arrested.
9: That was
8: like,
9: kind of
8: oh my
9: but I let her off the hook immediately.
17: He did.
9: Immediately.
17: And like, this is why he's like such a big brother vibe, because he does that to me all the time.
9: It's my job.
17: And I'm just like, mm-hmm.
4: You realize one time you're going to make one of these calls and something's really going to be happening. She's
17: and
4: gonna
17: I'm not
4: going like,
17: to believe it.
9: You know what? I just
4: be cried wolf.
9: Went down the rabbit hole. Red Fox. Used to pretend to have the
4: well, I mean, and when it actually happened,
9: no one believed it.
4: Yeah,
9: right.
4: Exactly.
9: I know. So you're right. I
4: the
9: need
4: folks
9: to stop this.
4: Were like,
8: I'm
4: oh, he's doing a bit. Like,
9: right.
4: Yeah, folks
9: no,
4: like, oh,
9: I'm really
4: he's,
9: happy.
4: He's just doing a bit, right? Like, that's the whole thing.
8: Yeah, saw it on TV, Red. What else you got?
9: Well,
8: down he goes.
9: What did you guys really think of the Luka comments? And to be honest,
4: I mean, I think he's putting out there what he wants, right? I mean, like, here it is. You are now the centerpiece of the organization. It's the, what is it? The is it Bill Parcells? If I'm gonna cook the meal and let me buy the groceries,
9: yeah,
4: sort of
9: yeah.
4: thing. Like he's putting out his shopping list. This is the thing. These are the things he wants to build a championship roster. Now, whether or not the Lakers can accommodate that, that's a different story.
9: Thing.
4: But he's at least putting it out there.
9: What did you think?
8: I like what Marcus said about it's nice to want things. And there's a lot of things that the Lakers need. There's a lot of things that I'm sure Luka Doncic would like to see. That center that we were talking about during crosstalk would be great. Somebody that's a knockdown three-point shooter would be great. Somebody that can defend on the perimeter would be great. But they're kind of working with fairly limited resources. They also want to bring back a lot of their current players, whether that's AR or Rui or Marcus Smart and, of course, LeBron. And like, there's not like they have this endless amount of cap space to spend. It's not like there's this crop of free agents that are available that, you know, you go in there and there's 10 guys to choose from. It's the grocery store, to continue the analogy, Marcus, is kind of picked over. Mm. There's not a lot of stuff to go in there and say, oh, that's exactly what I'm looking for. So I understand. I like him saying what he wants. That's fine. I think all star athletes, that's their prerogative to say, this is what I would like to be surrounded with. And then it's up to the team to try to do the best they can. But I don't know if they're going to be able to do it just because I don't think that those ingredients are readily available.
9: I'm with you guys. We have this same shopping list. That's all it tells me.
8: Yeah.
9: It makes me think of Rob Pelinka, because if something's going to happen and you get Luka what he wants, you're going to have to pull off a massive deal, something we haven't thought of, something that will get your attention off the World Cup for at least a week. You know what I mean? Or whatever. Whenever it happens, it'll be front page news, like Luka on the move from Dallas or something, if that's possible. If you want to get Luka what he wants. And I'm with you. I would love to get the whole Luka Doncic era started. But you can't, really. You're still in another – you're in a holding pattern.
8: I think we are at least a year away from the full let's
9: yeah,
8: go.
9: Yeah, yeah.
8: I think that you're going to get another year of a pretty good team. That's going to be a top half of the Western Conference team that might win a playoff round, that might be able to win two if everything breaks exactly the way that you hope that it does. But I think you're going to see a team that's very, very familiar to you from what we've seen the last couple of years, which is basically Luka Doncic, LeBron, AR, some complimentary pieces that aren't bad but aren't exactly the perfect fit for what you're looking for. I just don't think this is a one off-season fix. And I'm deeply ambivalent about LeBron. I understand why he should come back. I understand why he wants to come back. I understand why they want him back. But I'm also very open to the idea of let's see what else is going on. Let's see what the future looks like. If we're going to go there, ultimately, let's go there now.
9: You could jumpstart it, but I keep hearing this thing like side-in trades are impossible to pull off. And I don't. Is that true? Is that to your knowledge? Sign-in trades are hard because it seems like that's the road you're going to have to go down if you want to make something happen.
4: Yeah, I mean, so I think they're caught in a in-between here, right? Because, yes, you know you've got LeBron for at least another year. Who knows what happens beyond that? You also sort of...
9: I don't know that, dude.
4: At what point do you worry that you are... I mean, look, Luka's, what, 26, 27 at this point? And you're talking about this rebuild.
9: Wasting time?
4: Right. Like
9: I, big time. They're worried about it for a while.
4: You still have a couple more years, a few more years, right, of Luka's prime. I mean, we've seen guys, I mean,
9: bro, that dude finished the year in street clothes. I don't know how long he's got.
4: But that's the thing, right? If you're doing this piece-by-piece build, knowing it's going to take a couple of seasons to do, now you're looking at Luka being 28, 29, knocking on the door of 30, before maybe you put together a team that you feel like can consistently compete at the top levels of the Western Conference.
8: He will turn 28 towards the end of next season. He'll turn 28 at the end of February next year. And, DeMarco, you said this at the end of the season, and it landed. I'm like, oh, you know, that's a really good point. And I don't you may have mentioned it before since then, but you just said it again, and I just want to make sure that we don't blow past it because I think it's a great, great point. He finished the year hurt. He wasn't available, and I know that he got in shape, and I love the fact that we took that kind of off of the table as far as, like, well, if he would only lose some weight or get in better shape, like, okay, yeah, great, whatever. But the fact that he was, here we go again, like, right when it was go time, unavailable to go, and that the 40-year-old dude was the guy, like,
9: battling.
8: All right, I guess I'll do it again. and he did, and yes. I know that, you know, he's not the player that he once was. He's still pretty darn good, but Luka carrying that water for the Lakers, at least, has not happened yet. Like, I'm not saying that he can't do it. We've seen him do it in Dallas. We know that he's capable of it.
9: Of course.
8: But for the Lakers, that, hey, man, we need the maximum Luka Doncic tonight. We saw it for the month of April. I think, no, March, excuse me. We saw it for the month of March. And then it was like the hammy went out, and it's like, well, we don't have it, and now we got to go to plan B.
9: For him, I would treat him like a mango. Use him immediately because that could go bad fast.
8: Yeah.
9: So I'm serious. I would try to jumpstart, like, whatever rebuild I was going to do, I'd try to do it now. And that, like, we've been talking about that for a while. What is Pelinka capable of doing? What can he pull off? I know we talk about the Dodgers group, Walters coming in. Are they opposed to doing something big? I know they like to build, and you want the Lakers to turn out like the Dodgers.
8: They'll take big swings. Like, I mean, the Mookie trade was a huge swing.
9: Without building the foundation first,
8: they did them simultaneously.
9: They
8: were doing them on, like, parallel tracks.
9: To me, this is coming down to big swing land. I mean, really, it is. Like, as of right now, and Luka put it out there, I would try to make that big swing to make him happy.
4: Where do you see the swing? I mean, I think that's what it comes back to, is like, where's the opportunity? I mean, I know during Crosstalk, John Ireland, was it Ireland, Mason mentioned Mitchell Robinson, right? Which would be an interesting piece. I think it's interesting that, you know, here they are, the Knicks are having their parade today. James Dolan's already talking about, we're not going to
8: second apron, yeah.
4: We're not going to buy, we're going to write big checks, we're not going to the second apron, which, you know, is an absolute buzzkill on the day you're celebrating your parade.
8: Marcus, I thought the exact same thing. You know? Dude, say that tomorrow.
4: Right.
8: just say it tomorrow. Like, you know, I'm not even saying don't say it. I mean, your job as the owner is to try to maximize profit and all that, whatever. Don't say it today.
4: Not today.
8: Yeah.
4: That's the ultimate buzzkill. What are you doing, man?
8: Let Mariska Hargitay enjoy the day. Don't throw that cold water on her.
17: Caleb Brunson.
8: Yeah. I mean, let her live. Let Larry David have his moment, for goodness sake. I mean, they've been waiting a lifetime for this.
9: Wow.
8: Though.
9: Come on.
8: Yeah. All right. We're going to get into a little Dodger baseball. Speaking of, Greg's going to hop in here with a little first pitch coming up in just
9: Greg
8: a second.
9: Who?
8: Also, don't forget, Beto Duran, next Thursday, 1 week from today, June 25, at Mercado Gonzalez in Costa Mesa for this summer's biggest football watch party experience. 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
3: the
0: was
3: code?
0: A very happy. I'm sorry.
3: Did you crack the code?
0: No. I think your explanation is the only explanation that I will actually
2: Did you hear
0: accept.
2: This story?
4: I mean, I've got the basics of it. It's very much a dude, where's my car sort of scenario.
0: Yeah.
4: Like, you know, what happened here?
2: 100%. He did it.
3: Had you been altered in any way? When
0: no.
3: You
4: asked
0: no.
4: I asked that question.
3: Yeah, I did ask that question.
1: I have a question. Is that a Louis wallet that you put in the dog food?
0: I did not put in the dog food. Maybe while I was sleeping. Yes,
4: it got
0: it
4: there some
0: wallet.
4: Kind of way.
0: That was my birthday gift 2 years ago. Yeah.
1: Oh, what so
3: this is what you get for a
2: There you go, yeah, a clip.
4: Is that a scrunchie?
0: Exactly.
3: Is that
0: Susan
3: a scrunchie?
0: Is it your daughter's scrunchie?
3: You put the big bills on top.
1: Disrespectful.
2: Rounder over there.
3: Yeah, I tell you. I got a five and another five. I'm loaded.
0: I got nothing.
2: I got five stacks of high society. Let's go.
0: Whatsoever.
3: All right, so let's talk about the impending. Is it impending if we got about 6 weeks until it gets here? We're about end of July is the Major League Baseball trade deadline.
2: Upcoming
3: yeah. is a better way. Thank you, DeMarco. That's right. But it's also close enough to where you're at least kind of considering what you may have. I was reading something earlier today, and they were kind of saying, this team needs a pitcher. This team needs bullpen help. This team needs a left-handed bat. And when it got to the Dodgers, it was listed as just get healthy. Is that their deadline move, is to just let their guys come off the IL, or is there anything that you'd like to see them go in and try to find in the trade market?
0: So I was thinking about it yesterday, too. Like, there's not a spot on this roster like that needs to be upgraded. It's not the pitching staff. It's not the relief corps. It's not second base. I guess technically you could upgrade second base if you really wanted to, but you have Rojas and Freeland and Edmund. You're going to have guys that can play there.
3: Assuming Edmund stays healthy, doesn't he hold that down?
0: Yes, he holds it down 100%, and they'll probably have Rojas to back him up, so he's going to be there. So I don't see a spot that you actually need something, but I see, like, Gleyber Torres is being thrown around. Luis Arraez is being thrown around. I don't think you need either of those guys.
3: Marcus?
0: No?
4: No, I don't think so either. I think the get healthy thing is important, because if things go the way you expect, you're getting Edwin Diaz back, you're getting Blake Snell back, you know, theoretically, Tyler Glass now is coming back for, you know, at some point.
3: Theoretically.
0: Don't trust
4: That's
0: that.
4: That's why I said theoretically, right? You know, but the point being that if you get these players back, well, I forgot, say Oscar Hernandez at some point is coming back. He's been gone for a while. It is like making a trade without having to give up any assets. And so, I mean, I guess if you really want to nitpick, you could always use another bullpen arm. But, you know, I know Andrew Friedman doesn't like to overpay, because if you're trading at the deadline, the prices will be inflated. I guess you could get another middle relief arm, but you know, you've got guys at the back end that you feel good about.
0: So the middle relief arm that you're talking about, though, could be Evan Phillips, and it could be Brock Stewart, and it could be
3: Gavin Stone, River Ryan, like all of those guys theoretically could be. By the way,
0: Sheehan's going to go in there.
3: Sheehan. It might be Justin Robleski. It could be any of those guys that are pitching in the rotation right now. I think the only guy that's probably not a current starter, maybe a bullpen option, is Lauer. I think when the clock strikes midnight on him, I think they move on from him. But and by the way, he's done a really good job.
0: Right?
4: They've won every start he's
2: thank
4: made.
2: You at least.
0: Thank you for your service.
4: There
0: you
4: go. I've been joking that, you know, if they win another World Series this year, next year at some point either they'll be on the road, or they'll just Eric Lauer will show up and Dave Roberts will hand him a ring and we'll be all like, oh yeah, I do remember he pitched.
3: Yeah, remember you?
0: Yeah. Okay.
3: The Jack Flaherty.
2: Oh my
3: exactly.
2: God!
3: Yeah.
2: Bro.
3: Yeah, and it's
0: Estuary Ruiz.
3: Estuary. Yeah, it's not just getting the Diaz's back and the Snell's back and if, you know, Teo, like he mentioned along the way, you're gonna have to get some guys that have been less than their best selves, or not even their best selves, but their average selves. Mookie's been bad all year.
0: Yep.
3: Will Smith has not been anywhere near what you would expect Will Smith to be like. Kyle Tucker has been well below the line of what you would have expected. And I'm not saying those guys need to get back to their all-star levels. If they do, forget it. I mean, just wrap it up at this point. But if they can get back to just kind of about what you would expect them to be, or in the neighborhood of it, That's better than anything. Getting Will Smith back to Will Smith levels is better than any acquisition. Getting Mookie Betts somewhere, you know, around the 230, 240 area is better than anything you're going to find on the market.
0: Are you worried at all about Will Smith? Because he had the little bit, right?
5: What's
0: because
5: wrong with him? A neck.
0: So it was supposed to be a stiff neck, but it's no longer a stiff neck. He's actually not even going to come back when he's. Yeah.

0: eligible to come off the
1: Did he
0: IL.
1: get hit? What happened?
2: My guess would be he took a foul ball off his head and it kind of
0: That's something
2: snapped
0: like
2: his
0: that.
2: neck in a weird direction. That would be my guess.
1: He got hit with a ball and it hurt his neck.
0: So that's what
2: the foul ball coming off the bat at 110 miles an hour.
1: Every time I hear this, my opinion of baseball completely changes.
2: Wow,
1: you guys are crazy. Okay,
0: so like if he's not going to be back when the IL, when he's supposed to be off the IL, then that means it's going to last longer, which means we're going to have Chucky Robinson longer, or they're just going to wait till after the All-Star break, which is not really that far away.
2: So for me, that's the one spot that you at least pick up the phone and call around and see what's up.
0: Yeah,
2: and I'm not even saying to have somebody on the big league roster. But let's, I mean, we saw it last year where going into the postseason, Ben Rortvedt was an important part.
0: Huge piece.
2: Somebody maybe like that, maybe slightly more accomplished than that, but somebody
0: who's
2: in AAA. Wait, yeah, Rortvedt, he's hurt, though.
0: So
2: he's not even playing right now. Rushing is a fine guy to spell Will Smith for a period of time. He's also half crazy. Right, he's just wired.
1: There you go.
2: He's wired in a way that makes me go, let's have another option just in case. Right? I like the way he plays. I like the way he goes about it. But if Will Smith is struggling or Will Smith is injured and rushing has to play, you're going to need somebody else that may be able to go in there and be a little bit more of a steady hand. And I don't know if Chucky Robinson is ready for that. Maybe if the Dodgers think he is, I'll sign up for it. But I wouldn't mind having a more veteran guy in that spot.
0: That's the one spot in the minor leagues that they are not 17 deep.
2: They used to be,
0: but they moved it all. Everything moved away. Connor Wong was one of them.
2: Fiducia.
0: Yeah.
2: Kyber Ruiz. They used to be loaded with those.
0: Who was the guy, the Venezuelan kid that just didn't, he was supposed to be the best of all of them. There was another kid that was supposed to be, but like Eliezer Afonso is the only guy that's in AAA right now. I know nothing about anybody in AA. I don't know if you do, Marcus. Double A or single A. That's the one position that they are not stacked at, so I like the idea of going out and finding a backup to that, just a minor league guy.
2: I can't believe they have a 10-game lead in the division.
0: It's crazy.
2: And they've played with half of their good players.
3: This Death Star is not fully operational.
2: Right.
3: They still have the best record in baseball. They're running away from the division. You know, it's insane.
2: 10 games. It's the middle of June, and the guy they gave $60 million a year to is barely performing.
0: Wow. Yeah. His OPS is below 750.
2: Mookie Betts is genuinely concerning to me. Like, and look, I'm not saying
0: it's
2: anything.
0: Trending.
2: They won 3 World Series with him. He's a Hall of Famer. He's a great Dodger. This is not a global statement on what's up with Mookie. It's just that I think we're at a point where he's going to be a different player moving forward. I think that this is just
1: your expectations.
2: Yes, and I think I haven't gotten there yet. But this idea that he's going to turn back into Mookie, I'm not so sure anymore. I hope so. I'm hopeful, but I don't know if I'm optimistic.
0: What is that level, though, that you need from Mookie? Because, no, I don't think he's going to move back to Mookie Betts again, the MVP Mookie
1: Anything
0: Betts.
1: Anything just north of bad.
0: Yeah, he needs to be
2: league average offensively.
0: But if he plays a tremendous shortstop, are you okay with that? If he is a glove-first shortstop, Mookie Betts, which is a weird thing to say.
2: No, those are not hard to find.
0: You can find plenty of them, but what are you going to do with them?
2: No, I'm not saying you move him. I'm just saying that doesn't make it land any softer. It's just that you had this guy that was a generational, player, and now he's. And by the way, this happens to everybody. This isn't a criticism of him. It's just that I think we're getting close to maybe being his time, and it's just he's got a lot of meat left on that contract, and you're just going to have to kind of ride with it for a while.
0: I mean, would anybody, Marcus, would you be surprised if Mookie, who's such a great athlete, he figures something out and turns it around, and he has another, like, at the end of the year last year, from the end of August through the playoffs, he was batting over 300. He was playing a good baseball team. Like, he was being a good baseball player again. That he gets back to that at some point this year?
3: I wouldn't, and when Travis and you talk about some of these guys underperforming, or at least not performing to the standards that we expect, the one thing I have noticed and learned about this team over the last few years is that because you have a veteran group and a talented group, when the lights are brightest is when this team tends to show up. And, especially doing the Blue Review and watching these guys on a day-to-day basis, and you watch them against, some of these bottom-feeding teams, and they sort of look lethargic, and they don't play well, and you're like, what the hell's happening? And then 2 years ago, they go to Yankee Stadium, and they play amazing baseball against the Yankees in a primetime series. They'll go, and they will face the Mizorowskis. They'll go play the Phillies in the playoffs, you get your best baseball. And so I wouldn't be surprised if they get to the playoffs and Mookie starts to hit again, if Will Smith looks like the guy we've seen the last couple of years, just because I think this team has sort of learned when and how to turn it on, especially because, I mean, they played as much baseball as you could possibly play last year and then had to turn around in February and get ready to go again. Yeah. They sort of know, like, okay, when we really have to put our foot down on the gas to get going.
2: I think that's an incredibly good point. The idea, look, he may not be the, you know, all-world shortstop, right fielder, bat in the middle of your order, flirt with 300, hit 30 home runs, you know, an OPS, you know, somewhere in the 900,000 range. But he comes up to bat in a big spot in the sixth inning of a World Series game, you feel pretty good about it. Yeah. Like, he's going to find a way to do something to help your team. Maybe it's not what he might have done 5 years ago where he might hit a home run or split a gap, but he's going to hit the ball to the right part of the ballpark. He's going to put it in play. He's going to find a way to get on base somehow by hook or crook. Like, that is a really good point, Marcus, that he will find a way to do all of that stuff.
3: By the way, you talk about the lead in the division. I'm looking kind of at their game.
0: Also the best team in baseball, by the way.
3: Exactly 1 month ago, May 18th, they were half a game back of the Padres. Yeah. The Padres won the first game of that series, and it took a half-game lead, and there was a lot of crowing from that team down south. Now, all of a sudden, they are...
2: you want something that's going to make you go, ugh. Do you know that Manny Machado basically has the entire Anthony Rendon contract left on his Padres?
3: 7 years.
0: Wow. Just amazing.
3: 7 years left
0: just
3: on
0: amazing.
3: That deal.
2: He's got all of that. It's,
0: good
2: it's
0: for him.
2: Almost the exact amount of time at the exact amount of time.
3: I don't even think he's
0: good for
3: even,
0: the Padres.
3: He's
0: you not can't even, move it either.
3: He's not even hitting Greg's weight right now.
0: Like 195.
2: Baseball deals aren't basketball deals. People don't want those.
3: No.
2: Basketball, you want those. That is a hard stage.
0: I do have something for you while we're sitting here at Angel Stadium, the Big A. So be careful of how much you get excited about it. Mike Trout is on the IL again. He has a hamstring injury.
4: No.
3: That sucks.
2: He's having a good year.
0: Yeah, he is. And it's just inevitable, but it's
2: hamstring,
0: also hamstring injury. Yeah. That's not something that just goes away either. So
2: no, I'm blanking on it. Teo had the hamstring.
0: Teo had the hamstring.
2: Those are the ones that just linger and linger. Did you ever have one of those?
4: No, I'm not fast enough.
2: Yeah.
0: I'm not fast enough.
4: No, but...
2: The line must be Teoscar Hernandez then, because he's not exactly Ricky Henderson.
4: No, 10 yards and I stop.
2: Okay.
4: No, but
0: like a 4.540.
4: But the guy I was thinking about with hammies, they are tricky. Just Luca.
2: With
4: the hammies, going back to that other combo. Yeah,
2: You are right about that. All right, we got a little straight up coming up. Next, it's DeMarco and Trav. We're here outside the Big A with Marcus Grant getting ready for the OC Sports Awards on ESPN LA. 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
2: All right, guys. So we were talking a little during the break, and I wanted to make sure that you guys had seen what I'm about to talk about. And New Era has some new hats that they are going to debut at the All-Star game in Philadelphia coming up in a little bit less than a month. And they are white hats with a blue bill with the team logo, and then surrounding the team logo kind of off to the side in like a windswept, like, flag pattern that's kind of running down the right side of the hat, and then the All-Star logo just off to the side there. Marcus, your thoughts on that hat before I move on?
3: They're hideous. They are hideous. Keep them away from me. I want nothing to do with them.
2: DeMarco.
4: Ew.
2: Laura.
12: Yeah, gross.
2: Okay.
4: Who greenlit that?
2: I love them.
4: You love them?
2: I absolutely love them. Yeah,
3: I love them. That is not where I thought this was going.
2: That's why I was so excited.
4: Are you serious?
2: I usually hate these
4: things. Let me see him again.
2: Right?
4: You like that?
2: I do, and I can't even tell you why exactly, other than it's 250, it's in Philadelphia, and it's red, white, and blue themed. And that's not even my jam. Like, that's not even something that usually attracts me. But this thing is so – I think – you know what? The more I think about it, they're so bad that they've kind of come around to I kind of dig that along the way.
4: They're so ugly, they're pretty?
2: Yes.
12: No.
2: Now, I know that they finally got it right when it comes to the All-Star game, that I think last year and then moving forward, Rob Manfred did things like, guys, we're just going to wear our regular uniform.
3: Which is great. I love that.
2: I love it, too.
3: Love it.
2: It was one of my favorite things. Like, just line them all up, seeing a Reds uniform next to a Dodgers, next to a Giants, next to a Phillies. I always like that. I think that's fun. These work for me. I know that they're not, like, classically good-looking hats. I might get one of those.
4: What do you wear? Wow. What shoes do you wear with those? What color
2: flip-flops.
4: Shoes? Flip-flops.
12: Yeah, okay. That's
2: we're
12: right.
2: We're in Orange County, Marco. We wear flip-flops everywhere we go.
4: There we go.
2: Yeah.
12: Okay, seriously, when I sent this to you, it literally says ugly hat in, like, capital letters. And when I saw this, I was like, this is so up Travis's avenue. Never did I think you were going to make a left and say you like.
2: When I opened the link, I'm like, I don't hate those at all.
4: I wonder if they just judge reaction. Like, that got the strongest reaction.
2: Could be.
4: Yeah, you know, and let's just go with that one versus the one that everyone liked, I guess. Like,
2: we all like going to Dodge. You go to Dodge, you're going to see a billion of the Dodger blue, white LA, little white dot on the top, and it's classic. And I've got a couple myself, and I don't have a million different hats, but when you go to a Dodger game, you will see 500 different versions of a Dodger hat.
4: That's true.
2: There's nothing but variations on it, and this is a variation that I don't hate. And I like that you guys do, and it makes me like them a little bit more.
3: So now, how do you feel about, like,
4: you the, like that we don't like
2: yes,
4: it?
2: Yes, okay. Because now I feel like I'm really
4: that
2: off the reservation on this thing.
4: Yeah.
2: Now I like them even more.
3: So how do you feel about, like, when they do, like, the spring training hats and stuff like that? They're all a little bit different.
2: Like the Dodgers do the D, the script,
3: which
2: D.
3: I kind of like the D.
2: I don't hate it.
3: Like, this year, I know they did, I think, for all the Cactus League teams, they had kind of a cactus with, like, a flower. Like the
2: on the side.
3: I think it was, like, the side. The Florida teams had a grapefruit thing on the side. Like, those were interesting.
2: I like those.
4: I'm glad you admitted that. I like it because you hate it.
2: I knew that they would be unpopular, and that makes me like them a little more.
4: I like that.
2: You know my deal with uniforms.
4: Of course. That's why I'm shocked.
2: I'm kind of a traditionalist. Like, I don't like you to tinker with them too much, and this is so... Beyond just tinkering, this looks like somebody barfed an American flag on the top of his hat.
4: Yeah, pretty much.
12: And an ugly barf.
2: Yeah,
12: like, there's no cute barf.
2: Yeah, it's like cake confetti mixed with a flag. It's not great, but it speaks to me.
12: I'm very shocked at you.
2: It speaks to me. Mm. 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
4: I'm so shocked. I'd be more shocked than if you had a back tat. I'm like,
2: well,
4: if you just went swimming and you took off your shirt and you had a back tat.
12: You do have a...
4: I mean, like a knife or something. Yeah,
2: like a phoenix rising from the fall of my back.
4: Something, right. Yeah. Like, I did not see that coming.
2: When the first time I saw Walker Buehler tatted up like that, I'm like, oh, that's AI. That's Photoshop.
3: I really thought that was Photoshop the first time I saw
2: I'm like, there's no way.
3: That's him.
4: That's him. Okay.
2: Like
4: his
2: entire back.
3: Yeah.
4: You're serious. You like that.
2: I do.
4: Okay.
2: I do. I wouldn't wear it like daily, but
4: to antagonize people, I would
2: I would put that on every once in a while. And I like that the Dodger is in it's red with a little blue outline like that. Yeah. I don't hate it.
4: I feel bad for Andy Páez. This is your first All-Star game hat. That's one right there. Ugly. There you go. You worked so hard to get here, and this is what they give you. Congratulations.
2: Well, look, we've seen some abominations at the All-Star game over the years. I mean, just some horrible, horrible looks. This is downright classic compared to some of the things that we've seen along the way. All right, let's think. We got a little Ann Myers Drysdale.
4: Oh, wow.
2: Join us coming up next here in just a little bit. 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
3: You a Foreigner fan, DeMarco?
4: I like this song.
3: Yeah.
4: Name another Foreigner song.
3: I Want to Know What Love Is.
4: I like that one, too.
5: Hot-Blooded.
4: That's three. I guess that makes me a fan.
3: Yeah.
4: Or at least I know their music. Yeah, I guess so.
3: Are those all Foreigner songs? Are we sure?
4: I think so.
3: Okay.
4: Yeah, sounds about right.
3: That's about all I get.
4: Yeah.
5: A question for all three of you gentlemen. So I saw something from Jared Verse. Did you guys see what he told his teammates as he left?
4: The thing about beat.
5: Mm-hmm.
4: Go beat Seattle.
5: I love that. Even though he was leaving, he looked at his teammates and be like, you better take them down.
4: Yeah, it's you know, we did that media day and we had, 10, 12 players come in, Kobe Turner, Byron Young, Myles Garrett, and it was weird because you gained a Myles Garrett. You gained one of the best players in the league, not just the best defensive end, one of the best players in the league, but you also lost a friend and a teammate. This is when you really learn that is a business and a sport at the same time. It is what it is. But no shock, because it's unfinished business. That's their mantra. They got to go up and take one from Seattle. So I'm not surprised that Jared said that on the way out. I kind of like it.
6: I like it. I'm a fan of that. I mean, you know, it's a brotherhood, right? I mean, you went to battle with these guys week in and week out, and you suffered the same heartbreaks. You experienced the same joy, and it is. It felt like just a nice send off. No hard feelings.
4: Yeah.
6: We appreciate everything. You know, I appreciate being with you guys. Go get him.
4: I would adapt him up, you know, in the brotherhood way, pulled him in and said, I'll see you in the Super Bowl.
3: I think it's got to be one of those rare times. Oh, please, come on in. Our guest has arrived.
4: Ann
3: Myers
4: really
3: is joining us.
4: It's really you.
3: Right there. This is your headset.
4: That's, you know, hugs. There we go. You know what I'm talking about. Bring
3: it
4: in tight.
3: To you right there.
4: Yes.
3: Go ahead and I know you know your way around a headset as well. It's good to see you, Annie. Thank you for coming by.
4: Yes.
3: Absolutely.
4: Oh, there we go. Turn that on.
3: Now we can hear her.
4: We're just talking about, losing teammates. Teammates move on. I mean, you bond and then, you know, somebody graduates or gets a different contract. You got to dap them up. I love you, and I'll see you on the floor. It's just how it goes, right?
7: Yeah.
4: Yeah. Move on from there.
7: It's different, but it's different, too, today where a lot of the athletes, they start at, 12 years old, and they're all playing tournaments in Chicago or Dallas or Philly or whatever, and they know each other since they're 12 years old, and then they get to the pros, and they all know each other.
4: Yeah.
7: They're friendly, this and that. But, you know, back in the 60s, I remember talking to Deacon Jones, and Deke said, oh, no. Oh, no, these guys are not my friends.
4: Oh, yeah.
3: Yeah, you learned that pretty quickly.
4: Absolutely.
3: Ann Myers Drysdale is our guest here on DeMarco and Travis. She is one of the honorees at tonight's Orange County Sports Awards, which is coming up later on tonight. And, you know, looking at your resume, four-time All-American at UCLA, an Olympic silver medalist, of course, a Naismith Basketball Hall of Famer, the first woman to sign a professional contract with an NBA team. Is there something for you that is at the top of the list? Because I couldn't pick between all of those things. Is there something that jumps to the top for you?
7: My three children.
3: Oh, that's a good answer. That's a good answer.
7: My husband and my three children. I've been blessed in so many ways, coming from a family of 11 children. So, you know, so many incredible people have been supportive of me and being in the right place at the right time. But, you know, when you come home with a trophy and you got three others saying, hey, we got a trophy too, like, big deal.
3: Who didn't get a trophy?
7: That's right.
3: Right?
7: That's right.
6: What does it mean to you, everything you've accomplished, but to see the growth in women's sports, not just collegiately, but professionally, the opportunities that now exist? What does that mean to you to watch?
7: No, it's great. I'm a product of Title IX back in 1972 when they passed the law. And in 1975, I was the first to get a full athletic scholarship at UCLA. And my brother David was there playing for Coach Wooden. So, you know, being a part of that and understanding maybe not then what it was all about, these young women to be able to do a sport that they love and enjoy, whether it's soccer, whether it's swimming, golf, tennis, basketball, volleyball, whatever it is, softball, and the fact that there's so many outlets when I was growing up, we had three stations, you know, and now because of ESPN and now because of social media, now because of podcasts, and you're on, you know, Prime Ticket, you're on Peacock, you're on Hulu, you're on just, there's so many outlets. But the fact that there is a viable women's professional basketball league, that which we had in 1978-79, the WBL, which really kind of kick-started things off. And actually the 76 Olympics, which is the first time they had women's basketball in the Olympics. And but they have the WNBA 30 years in, and the contract, the CBA, what they accomplished, the salaries. Still not enough.
3: Right.
7: Still not enough compared to what the men are making. But in saying that, it's you know, a step forward, and really proud of these young women.
3: Absolutely. What do you think of the state of the game, just basketball in general, where we are, how it's being played? What do you think of the state of the game right now?
7: It's physical.
3: Yeah.
7: It's physical. And I think you get referees that call it differently at different times, and different players get different calls. That's both on the men's and the women's side. You know, the three-point shot has changed the game. It's, they talk about five out, and they want you don't have that post-up center, which I am a big proponent of it. I still like it. I like the high-low post, and you know, Wemby is just—he's just something else.
3: What do you do?
7: But I mean, people said that about, you know, Russell and Chamberlain. I mean, those two guys were athletes. You know, they both ran track, and Wilt did volleyball and played other sports and so forth. But, you know, now there's just such a focus on that's the only sport you do, which I'm not a big proponent of. I think, you know, cross-training is doing other sports that we did as kids, and you don't get burned out. And a lot of injuries today because of the kind of training that is just so focused on what that sport is.
3: Play everything.
7: Is football the same way?
3: Same way. We're becoming football players too soon. Play everything and let your body decide what you're going to be. That's what I always say.
7: So my sister and Kathy, we went to a preseason Cardinal game last year, and it was against the Chiefs, and so Mahomes and Kelce, they were in for like two plays. And in the old days, I mean, preseason was about getting in shape, getting your timing, your snaps, and your blocks and so forth, and it's for your starters. Now it's like, oh, no, we don't want to get hurt. And now there's, what, 18 games?
3: Yeah. 17. Is it 18 now?
6: Soon to be 18.
3: Soon to be 20.
7: And how many days do you play?
3: Yeah, well,
7: Sunday, Monday, Thursday. You know, how does your body recover?
3: I have a theory, and we're getting closer every year, that before too long, there's going to be an NFL game every night of the week. And because the only
7: overseas,
3: left,
7: too.
3: Yeah, the only day left is Tuesday. Yeah. We've got every other day covered. So
7: but how do you recover as a football player?
3: As best you can. The Rams are going to Australia.
7: Yeah.
3: To play a football game. Imagine that. Have you played a sport in Australia? Have you traveled that far and played?
7: Oh, yeah.
3: What's it like playing over there? What's the plane ride like? Tell me.
7: No, it's long. It's long. Been to Soviet Union. Been a lot of those countries. Wow. And they're long. They're long travels. And then even coming back, you know, that's the adjustment, too.
3: Yeah. Yeah, coming back and getting on the clock all over again. Starting all over again, yeah. Ann Myers Drysdale is our guest here on the DeMarco and Travis show. She's one of the honorees at tonight's OC Sports Awards. And kind of going back to what you were talking about, the WNBA 30 years in, when you started, and you mentioned there was a professional league in the late 70s, did you know that we would get to where we are right now eventually? That it was going to take much longer than anybody might have wanted, but that we would get here eventually? Or are you still surprised that the league is as vibrant and as successful as it is?
7: No, I'm not surprised. I'm just excited because of what they have been able to accomplish. And everything's a step, you know, things that didn't exist before. And I just always believe. I have hope. You know, it's like if you're on a losing streak, I mean, you got the next game. You know, you're not going to play and things aren't working out, but you got to get ready for the next game. And the same thing here is the fact that the thing that really got me excited about the league and the women's voices was COVID. And the fact that these 144 women changed the law in Georgia. They changed the vote. Black Lives Mattered. I mean, the women's voices were very much heard during that time, and especially through the WNBA. The fact that the CBA and Neko Gumeke, being the president of the CBA, the Players Association, just, you know, just strong women. Their voices are being heard, and they're not stepping back. And I think the WNBA has created a lot of that. Like, I look at soccer, Megan Rapinoe was kind of that voice. who is it now? Now since she's retired, Billie Jean King has been that voice, I think, for a lot of women in sports and what she did in tennis back in the early 70s and so forth. So, you know, I think each sport kind of has to have women that are stepping up and.
3: Well, you were one of those women. You know, you were one of the people that was one. I was telling the story earlier when we were mentioning that you were going to come on the show, and when you tried out with the Indiana Pacers, I was 8 years old. And I remember not, it didn't
7: you
3: add up.
7: Man, you.
3: Right? And it was one of those things, like, and even at 8 years old, I'm thinking, wait, hold on a second. What do you mean she's going to try out for a men's team? And so you start to look into it. You start to ask questions about things like that. Was that part of the decisions that you made when you did sign with the Pacers? Obviously, you wanted to play basketball. Obviously, you wanted to go out there and do the best you can as an athlete. But to make a mark on people with a decision like that?
7: Well, I go back to the early days of growing up with five brothers and five sisters, always playing between my brothers and their friends, and I was between two boys, and going out and always on the playground, whether we were playing, you know, football in the street or over the line or, you know, pick up basketball on the playgrounds, and you're always out playing. And so for girls in our family, it was accepted to play sports. Mm-hmm. And so when I got out into school, it wasn't. It was frowned upon a little bit more, and I didn't understand why, because I was just doing something that I loved doing with my brothers. And so in fifth grade, they had started an after-school sports program for boys in basketball. And my parents had to go through the school district and the principal and get okayed for me to play in fifth and sixth grade basketball. And from there, going to high school here in Orange County, between my junior and senior year, I played on the boys' basketball team during the summer league. And so I had hoped to play during the school season. But, you know, when you're in high school, people say things about you emotionally and physically. And so I got talked out of it. But door opened up for me to play USA basketball. And that was the first time I was able to play and represent our country. Who would have thought 5 years later that I get an offer to try out in the NBA? My brother David was already in the NBA playing. And I looked back 5 years before, and I said I wasn't going to let people talk me out of it.
4: I mean, when the offer came, I mean,
7: I was playing USA basketball.
4: Yeah.
7: We had won a championship at UCLA and was getting ready to play on the 1980 Olympic team. I was the captain of the – we had just gotten back from the Soviet Union, Russia, and we were getting ready to go to the World University Games in Mexico. And the call came, and certainly when I was at UCLA – and my brother David was a senior with Coach Wooden, and it was a human interest story. So a lot of people took off on that, and I think a lot of people knew who we were. And so the new owner of the Indiana Pacers, I get a call out of the blue. I have no idea. I said, hey, how would you like to try out for the Pacers? And I'm like, oh, who is this? And I wanted to go on another Olympic team. And so it was a very hard decision. I made the decision before Jimmy Carter boycotted. Mm-hmm. And I thought it's an opportunity of a lifetime that most men don't get.
4: Okay. You know?
7: And it was a free agent rookie camp. I was not drafted.
4: Okay.
7: And,
4: super.
3: How would you, when you went to camp, what was that like?
4: Yes.
3: Like, obviously, you're out there with
4: See, because
3: pros.
4: You said you played with your brothers, so playing against boys is normal to you. But there are some guys that have never played against
7: Correct.
4: A girl before. So how would you
7: Correct.
4: Handle that? How did you handle that?
7: Well, isn't that the process, the journey of life?
4: Yes.
7: You know, when you're out on the court and, you know, it's like, I played all the time, whether it pick up games down at the beach in Laguna or pick up games at the high schools or Cal State Fullerton. And, you know, you're just always out there playing. So, yeah, guys say certain things and you get hit and you get back up and you learn to play. And being at UCLA, playing at Pauley Pavilion with a lot of pros that would come in and so forth, I played. So you learn to get confidence. You learn to have a little bit thicker skin.
4: Mm-hmm.
7: So in the trial, and I understood that a lot of guys had never played against women. So they're out there playing defense, and they're feeling something that they're not used to feeling out there. So they're the ones that is like, I'm like, oh, okay.
4: Yeah.
7: But you know, it's like if they block my shot, it's like no big deal. It's only a girl. Mm-hmm. If I made my shot, you let some girl beat you.
4: Right.
7: So it's harder on you guys emotionally and mentally. Because you don't want some girl beating you.
4: I figured by the third play, we're going to play.
7: Well, yeah. And it was, and Jack McCloskey was one of the assistants. As a matter of fact, it was a tough transition because Slick Leonard was the head coach. He came out to California several times to talk me out of it. He did not want to deal with this.
8: Wow. Really?
7: And put, you know, the organization in a situation where it was a media circus and so forth, which that was never my intent. And but certainly when we got out there, you know, like you were saying, that the guys were a little timid. They didn't know what to do. And Jack McCloskey, I think it was a three-day, two-day practice. We had 2 days for 3 days, and
8: okay.
7: then they would make a cut and so forth. So I think after the second practice, McCloskey called everybody over the circle with some very salty language, you know, just said, hey, she's out here for a job just like you guys. And I think that really helped them. It's like, just play.
8: Just go play.
7: And if I got knocked down, you get back up, you know. And it was hard because there was one drill, I get knocked down, and the guy, oh, Annie, are you okay? You okay? It was a natural reaction, and I was okay,
3: yeah.
7: but, you know, you just deal with it.
3: Yeah, wow. Absolutely.
6: Wow. Guys, because, you know, obviously you played at UCLA, you had a lot of success there. Now to see this program where they are and the fact that they were so dominant this year on their way to the national championship, I mean, just your thoughts on kind of the current state of the UCLA program.
7: So excited. Corey Close has done such a great job, and she's such a follower of Coach Wooden. And I think last year when they were in the Final Four and they got their butts kicked, it was a good transition for them in the sense of understanding what it meant to be in the Final Four, because it's not just playing. You know, you're dealing with the media. You got to do interviews on this. You got to be here. You got to be, you know. So I think that, again, because of social media, and it's such a different time where, you know, when my brother was in the championships, I mean, they were just secluded. You know, you just focus on the game, and now with so much exposure, it's really hard. And but I think losing last year, and they lost six players from last year's from that team, so they had new players come in. But you know, with Haquez back and Betts back and Kiki Rice, and there was such joy, and nobody cared who was scoring, nobody cared about stats or anything like that. And they had so much fun playing together, and there was such a sisterhood, and it was, you were happy for them.
8: Yeah,
3: it's so rare.
8: How much money do you think she makes for NIL?
3: Oh my!
7: I wouldn't even know.
8: Yeah.
7: That didn't exist for us.
3: Wow. What do you make of the landscape?
7: If you got $10 to go do laundry, you're on probation.
3: Yeah, I was going to say that's a violation, man. We're going to have to report you. Like, what do you make of the landscape of college sports right now? DeMarco and I, we talk about this all the time. About, you know, he played football at Washington. I was a baseball player at UC Santa Barbara, and we didn't have anything, right? You just kind of went and you did your thing, and now guys move every year. Guys are on a different team, different coach. They're shopping their services. And I'm glad players are getting a little piece of the pie, but at the same time, I feel like we've lost the plot.
7: Yeah. Aren't you proud to be a Husky?
8: I am. Woof.
7: You know?
8: Yes. Yes. Especially then. Yes.
7: And a Gaucho. I mean,
3: Corey Close is Gaucho, too.
7: I know. I called her games when she was playing. She was tough. You don't have the rivalries, and you have players. You can go to five different colleges.
8: Wow.
7: And but it's about this, and it'll be interesting because we know that it's only a small percentage mm-hmm. of those athletes that are making that kind of money, and then you go to Caitlin Clark, what she made in at Iowa. But I'll go back even further. Ralph Sampson.
8: Oh boy,
7: Ralph in Virginia. He got offered to come out after his sophomore year. He said, you can't afford to go pro.
8: Right.
7: You know, Virginia, he was getting paid a lot of money at Virginia. And that's back in the 80s,
8: yeah.
7: right?
8: Wow.
7: But now it's so different. And, where does it stop? Because there are a lot of athletes that are not getting paid. And but to transfer to just to transfer to get more money, and you can understand. I know that Texas, the state of Texas, a lot of those schools have a lot of money. And so we're seeing both men and women, whether it's softball, football, whatever, they're transferring to these schools to get paid. And the SEC's got a lot of money too, besides the Big 12. But where does it stop? How do you control it? I don't know. I think a lot of schools are hiring general managers, and for each sport too, especially for basketball and football.
3: Wow.
7: But I don't know. I don't know.
3: Yeah, I don't think anybody
7: does. The NCAA can't control.
3: Yeah, I don't think anybody
7: does. The horse is out the barn.
3: Last one before we let you go. Obviously, you're one of the recipients of one of the awards tonight, the OC Sports Awards. Growing up in this community, getting a chance to be honored by the people in this community, what does that mean to you?
7: Oh, a lot. I mean, my heart is still here in Orange County. I live in Huntington Beach now, but I work for the Phoenix Suns and Phoenix Mercury, so I'm kind of back and forth. And, you know, my late husband, who grew up in Van Nuys and is an L.A. guy, but he worked for the Angels for so many years. So to come back here is pretty special. And yeah, Orange County is always going to be in my heart, and to be recognized with so many other people that are qualified, that are being honored tonight, it's pretty special.
3: And Myers Drysdale, yes. One of
7: thank
3: the honorees.
7: Thank you so much,
3: tonight.
7: Guys. Thank you.
3: Sports Awards.
7: Hopefully, it's not the last time I see you guys.
3: I hope not.
4: Real quick, do you have any advice for girl dad coaches?
7: Girl dad.
4: Yeah, me. Yeah.
7: Be tough.
4: Be tough.
7: I do think you got to have fun.
4: Okay.
7: Right. Everything is about having fun. If you don't have fun, you're not going to work hard. But I remember I was going out when my daughter was younger, and I was helping some of the fathers going out coaching basketball, and we were doing drills, and a lot of drills I do without the basketball.
3: Sure.
7: They were probably about 6 or 7 at the time. And one little girl goes, these drills are stupid.
4: Yes.
7: The fundamentals.
4: Thank you.
3: Absolutely. And
7: thanks,
3: congratulations.
7: Guys. Thank you so much.
4: Nice to meet you.
3: So much. All right, and Myers
4: awesome.
3: Drysdale, thanks.
4: Legend.
3: Really appreciate you. We're going to come back. DeMarco's going to give us a little bit of the Far Side. That's coming up next. It is DeMarco and Travis, ESPN LA. And let me ask you this as you get ready for the 4th of July weekend. 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
1: That was awesome, by the way.
2: Sure was.
1: Yes, and Myers Drysdale was fantastic. Learned a lot. I like what she said about the girl dads, coaches.
2: I lit up when she said that to you. I'm like, ooh, DeMarco just got a green light to go kick some butt.
1: What did she say?
2: Flag football. Be tough.
1: Be tough. Immediately. Yeah. Right. So there we go. Get up. We're running today.
3: Trust me, we don't want you guys to play nice.
1: Well, it's hard, man. It's hard, man. When they give you that look. I mean, we melt. You know what I mean? But you got to be tough.
2: That's got a green light now.
1: I'm going to have to practice. We were talking about Luka earlier, and something came up in me. I just had to say this. If you are Luka Doncic, aren't you super envious of Jalen Brunson right now?
4: Absolutely.
2: I would think so.
1: Wouldn't you be?
4: Absolutely.
1: Is that a bad thing? Because I was thinking when it comes to sports and competition, I am spiteful and jealous.
2: Yeah.
1: If you got something I want, I want it. I really want it.
2: Well, I think it's one of those things. Like in life, it's typically not a zero sum game.
1: Yeah.
2: In sports, it is.
1: It is.
2: Like
1: yeah.
2: If you get it, that means I can't.
1: Yeah.
2: Right. There are other things that we can both go have. You and I can both have happy lives, successful lives. We can live.
1: Yes. Live long and prosper.
2: We both can't win a title.
1: No. Only one of us.
2: Like only one of us gets it. Yeah.
1: Yes,
2: I'm with you.
1: I used to have guys that would. My best friend went to the Niners in '94. And he won a Super Bowl.
2: Mm.
1: And the minute I saw that ring, I didn't talk to him for like a year. And this is my best friend.
4: Is this why you hide it? You hide your ring around?
1: That's different.
4: Like Warren Moon and Dan Marino.
1: I mean, how would you feel like if you saw your idols and they didn't have rings?
2: Like
1: you got a ring, right? You would. Come on, man. You know, respect.
2: Dude, if you were like the guy that kept stats, then you'd keep in your. But you played, man.
1: Okay, I got you. But yeah. I mean, but just being spiteful. So I hope it brings out something in Luka that we haven't seen. And I'm glad you brought up the street clothes thing, because remember, he ended the year on the bench. You know, I think we're beyond the stage now, tell me if I'm wrong, to where we can start to criticize him, because he just got here.
2: Yeah.
1: The team has changed identities at least 5 times beyond his control. But as of right now, I think everything is fair game. Wouldn't you say?
2: Yeah, I think when he does something worthy of criticism, he is open for criticism.
1: Yes.
2: 100%.
1: But I hope this brings out a level of jealousy or envy that drives the team in a positive direction.
2: I think he's the best version of petty. Like, we see him do it on the court, where you tell whether it's with an official or another player. Like, when guys chirp him, he's like, no, we're not doing that. And, like, he will make it his mission to destroy that person.
1: Yes.
2: Like he's the best version. Michael Jordan was the pettiest guy in the world.
1: Yeah. But this is different, though. Jalen Brunson has made himself a legend in New York.
2: Yeah.
4: Well, I also think, though, because it's like, this could have been us.
1: Right.
4: It could have been us together. Like, we were in Dallas together. This could have been us. And I think there's a little bit of, yeah, man, like a feeling left out.
1: Well, this is what I was writing this earlier, and I came back. The first word that came to mind was subordinate. Would you say Luka is big bro and Brunson would be little bro in this situation?
2: In this situation right now,
1: when they were teammates.
2: I think they're twin brothers. Oh, when they were teammates,
1: they were
2: absolutely.
1: That's what I mean. So your little bro goes out and becomes a legend in New York before you.
2: Yeah.
1: That would drive something in me that would – I wouldn't stop until I got to the top.
2: You think he knew? Like, what I mean is, like, when Luka and Brunson were teammates in Dallas – did you know, Luka obviously has a basketball IQ that's off the chart, right? Like he's just one of those guys. Did he know what Jalen Brunson was? Because if he did, then why not raise holy hell to keep him around? Why not say, hey, listen, man, we've got a guy. We don't need to keep Luka. Like, this is the guy that the two of us, we can go get
1: this. I'm sure he knew he could ball. Ball recognizes ball, you know what I mean? So, but I to be what he turned into?
2: Yeah, that's what I mean.
1: Not sure. But, yeah, I mean, you would hate to lose a good player like Brunson unless it affected you. You know what I mean?
2: Yeah.
1: More shots for him means less for me.
4: There's also the, you know, did Luka feel like he had the capital, the juice to say something like that when he was in Dallas?
1: That's true.
4: Being so young at that point.
1: That's true. You're all just starting out. But, yeah.
2: But he's Luka, though, right? Like, even like from a very early time in his NBA career, you're like, he's one of those guys.
4: He's been that guy.
2: I will never forget when they were playing the Lakers. I think Luka was a rookie, and Luka and LeBron were lined up next to each other in the lane while someone else was shooting free throws. And he's standing, like, they're both standing like this. And LeBron kind of leans at him and goes, you're a bad mother.
1: You're a bad dude.
2: And Luka goes like,
1: yeah,
2: and it was almost like, yeah, I know.
1: I know.
2: Yeah, and it's like, I'm not surprised to be here doing this, but to your point, Marcus, like, I think he knows, like, I this is the league where the star has the most power. No, nobody has more power than an NBA star. And yeah, I think he could have thrown his weight around a little bit.
1: You think that's true? No one has more power than an NBA star. I was thinking baseball. Because you can't do it by yourself in baseball.
4: Yeah.
1: But you brought up Machado's deal. Like, you've got all the power in the world. There's nothing they can do.
2: They can't move on from you, but they're not going to go pick up a player because you tell them.
1: No, but that's...
2: A quarterback, I think, would be the other one that's in the mix.
1: This is true. Like Mahomes, you become partners.
2: Yeah.
1: Yeah, they pay you so much, you're actually partners, and you're in on every single decision, like it or not like it. But, yeah, like I said, I hope this whole thing was good for us. I was thinking about the Dodgers, too. When you beat the Devil Rays, do you know you helped the Yankees?
2: Yeah.
4: I don't think they care, but they know. They're aware.
1: You helped the Yankees.
2: The rest of you guys are just – you guys figure out who's coming from that half of the draw. I'll deal with you end of October. Until then,
1: We may wind up playing the Yankees in the World Series.
4: We're doing
1: again.
4: Us over here. Yeah. You do you. We'll figure it out.
2: Yeah. But yes. Yandy Diaz, you know, Garrett Cole, we're good. Just let me know who it's going to be.
1: In a fastly changing landscape for the Lakers, I hope we see a different Luka Doncic coming in the next season.
2: Yeah, I hope he'll start throwing his weight around, and maybe some of these comments that comments are the wrong words. The asks, I think.
1: You know what?
2: Requests.
1: You know what? Forget requests. Go to demands, man. It's your team. You want to win, right? That's
2: what I mean. Demands come next. I think I ask nicely and then see what happens, and if I don't get what I want, then I start demanding.
1: Okay, there you go. And don't demand the leave. Demand the team get better. How about that?
2: That sounds good to me. All right, speaking of, this show's about to get a little better. Legendary sports photographer Andy Bernstein is going to join us next. He's one of the presenters here at the OC Sports Awards. It's coming up on DeMarco and Trav, ESPN LA.
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1: Hey guys, it's Sedano. 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
4: Anaheim, right out under the hats at the Big A. We're getting ready for the OC Sports Awards, and one of the presenters tonight is the legendary sports photographer Andy Bernstein, who joins us right now. Andy, thank you so much for coming on by.
5: It's my pleasure. Great to be out here. What a great set you guys have.
4: Not too bad.
5: Like it? Yeah. Right under the big hat.
6: Yeah, I'm texting every photographer I know. I said I'm sitting with Andy Bernstein. And they all say this. Tell them I said hi. Tell them I said hi. Like, you're so well respected.
5: Well, hopefully it's a few that actually like me.
6: I think so.
5: It's great.
4: So, Andy, we were talking a little bit during the break before you sat down with us. You did 40 NBA finals in a row?
5: That is correct, sir. Yes. Yeah, I did 40 NBA finals in a row.
4: Is there one that kind of jumps out to you? Maybe not just necessarily with the photographs that you were able to capture, but the ones that you did, you enjoy the Garden, the Forum? Like, where were your favorite places to go?
5: Yeah, I probably would go back to the 85 finals when the Lakers finally, you know, got the leprechaun off their back and won in Boston Garden. First time the Celtics had ever lost a finals on their home floor. And, you know, after the tragedy of 84, coming back and winning in 85 at the Garden, it was monumental.
6: Is there one shot that stands out for you? Because, like I said, I know a lot of photographers, and I didn't know this, but they always tell you where their shots ended up. Like, that's my shot.
5: Yeah.
6: That's my shot. Do you have one, like, that's my shot?
5: There's a few. You know, I always like to say I got four kids, and it's a little interchangeable with which one I like the most from day to day. You know what I mean?
4: Yes, I do.
5: When it comes to photos, probably if I want to be remembered for one photo, like, decades from now, probably Michael Jordan holding his first trophy with his dad next to him, crying his eyeballs out. You know, that was pretty good. The Kobe in the Jeff Hamilton jacket in the shower, 2001, I think, 2002, I forgot. That was pretty iconic.
6: Oh yeah,
5: there's been a few.
4: He's being very modest right now.
7: Were there any particular athletes that you enjoyed shooting or working with?
5: Oh, you know, I've been so blessed because not just in basketball, because I started with the Dodgers and the NBA at the same time. So I got to photograph, of course, the 88 Dodgers championship, which was unbelievable. But breaking in with Magic and Worthy and Byron under Pat Riley was unbelievable. You know, I had to earn my stripes with Pat, and it really helped me grow as a person and as a photographer. And then, of course, you know, the big fella comes to town, Shaq, and he's got Kobe with him, and that was a great era. And I, you know, Phil Jackson, I owe so much to him. I actually was in the first person in Phil's locker room for all 11 championships.
4: Wow.
5: So when you see that champagne flying, it's hitting the photographer, that's usually me.
6: Wow.
4: That's amazing. Andy Bernstein, legendary sports photographer, joining us here on the DeMarco and Travis Show. We are getting ready for the OC Sports Awards, powered by the OC Sports Commission. And Andy, I pulled up my favorite shot of yours. This one here, and I can describe it, and Laker fans are going to know instantly what I'm talking about. It's the one with Larry Bird and Magic Johnson underneath the basket, their arms interlocked. They're both looking up to, you know, grab a rebound. When you're taking a picture, do you know, like, I got one? Or do you have to go and develop, you know, at the time develop, or at least now you can kind of flip through your digital look. Do you know when you've captured something so iconic like this?
5: That's a great question. And it was such a challenge with those two guys specifically, because obviously the two stars of the team, of each team, getting them in the same frame was really a challenge. Because, you know, in those days, guards didn't switch and go. Guard forwards and forwards didn't switch and guard guards. And the only two times I could probably be certain I would get them is the 5 minutes before the game when the captains and the actual captains, you know, not the 12th guy,
4: right,
5: it's the actual captains would come and meet with the referees at midcourt.

0: They would have a moment. They'd shake hands. They usually would say something sarcastic to each other. And then, God willing, I'd get a free throw situation. And this was a free throw situation, which happened to be in front of me. Luckily, they lined up on the side that faced me, because it could have been the other side.
1: Mm-hmm.
0: So they're jostling for position. I love about this one, there's another one from 87 that's very similar that was shot in Boston Garden, is that neither guy looks dominant over the other guy.
2: No.
0: You know? And David Stern always pointed to this moment, this photo, as sort of defining the era. Because the Lakers, Celtics, are kind of interchangeable in the 80s. And I was very proud of that. I mean, for your boss to tell you that, you know, your photo meant a little bit more than just being a photo was pretty cool.
2: That is super cool. I just wonder, what would you do with Wemby right now?
0: I'd bring a wider lens. no joke. I went down the last road trip that I made. Well, I made four road trips to San Antonio my final season, which was 2023-24, which is his rookie season. And MB wanted me to shoot him, so I go down there. Very first game, his very first points were a three-pointer.
2: Wow.
0: He was 7'4" guy shooting a
2: three. Right.
0: So then I'm thinking, okay, I got to get him on defense. And I chopped his hand off almost on every shot because, you know, he just was longer than any other center I'd ever seen. And this guy could come from way outside the key and block a shot of a guy going into the basket. So I learned very quickly. I got to widen out the shot a little bit. Because I like to shoot, you know, in camera and in terms of composition and cropping.
2: Mm-hmm.
0: And just, you know, hope for the best with him. I was lucky to get a couple of good blocks and dunks and stuff. But he was a challenge, but a lot of fun because it was like a whole new ball game for me.
2: Wow.
0: It was great.
1: We got professional athletes now into the photography game.
0: That's right.
1: Randy Johnson, King Griffey Jr. I think Marshawn Lynch now doing photography.
0: Yeah. Yeah.
1: I mean, your thoughts on the some of these guys going behind the camera?
0: What
1: now?
0: About we saw Caitlin Clark?
2: Caitlin Clark. Yeah.
0: That's right.
2: Okay. That's right.
0: Last week I saw maybe even like a few days ago DeAndre Jordan was in the dugout at Dodger Stadium.
1: Huh.
0: I'm like, how did he fit in there?
2: Yeah. Big man.
0: But I think it's fantastic. I love it, and I mentor actually a few of the younger guys and a couple of women in the WNBA. The NBA, it's sort of my new role, new hat that I have as I mentor the newer generation. And it's great to see the players take a real liking to photography because they've been in front of the camera for so long. So they kind of know, they kind of have a leg up on a lot of the young photographers because they kind of know what's going to happen ahead of time. But on the technical side, they have a lot to learn, and I'm happy to be kind of a sounding board.
3: Andy Bernstein is our guest here on DeMarco and Travis. Marcus Grant is joining us here today as well. And with an art form like this, obviously there's a great deal of innate talent that you just, you know, you have and then you hone over years and years and years. Mm-hmm. But if you were telling somebody that did not have the talent, but that wanted to make sure that the composition that you mentioned was right, like one or two things that you could take, just anybody that has a camera and say, these are the things that we're looking for to make it look as good as possible.
0: Great question. The number one thing is don't be distracted. You know, as a professional athlete, I mean, there's distractions all over the place. You're playing in front of 80,000 people. But if you're going to let all of that distract you from what you're there to do, you know, perform on the field or on the court or with me behind the camera, you know, if I'm watching OG tip that shot in, I'm not doing my job, right? So don't be distracted. I kind of made it a habit not to talk to the other photographers, and that sort of rubbed people the wrong way. I don't really care, but people thought I was a little bit arrogant. But if I'm talking to you, I'm missing that. So the other thing is just keep shooting. And it sounds cliche, but just shoot. And when you're tired of shooting, shoot some more.
2: Amen.
0: And what's great about the digital era, as opposed to when I broke in with film, is that you don't have to buy digital chips. You know what I mean? Like you shoot thousands and thousands of pictures, and you don't have to buy film and develop it and pay for it. The camera will give you all the information so you can try things, you can experiment. I'd like to tell the young photographers that find an athlete in your high school, even, you know, somebody in your town, or if you're in college, you know, with the NIL stuff going on, there's a lot of opportunity for social media, for videographers, still photographers to get into the business early. And, you know, there were very few jobs when I broke in, but a lot more jobs now.
2: You know what I did notice, like the team photographers for the Rams, they developed a relationship with the players because it helps them do the job. And the cool thing is, when they catch a good shot of the player, they'll show them.
0: Yeah.
2: And nothing makes that player more excited
4: I
2: than
4: bet.
2: You know what I'm saying? Than seeing that
0: oh,
2: shot.
0: Totally.
2: Whoa.
0: Totally. Yeah. Back in the day I used to make prints and bring them to the next game. Or if their families are there, and I probably knew most of the courtside season ticket holders at the Lakers and Clippers, you know, and even the Kings fans that I knew and watched their kids grow up, and you know, it was wonderful. But the players, the coaches, Even like Jerry West, believe it or not, appreciated a good picture.
2: Yeah, you know? Of course.
0: So that was a big part of my trying to, I guess, get into the inner sanctum
2: mm-hmm.
0: was loyalty, and I had to kind of earn that. I think you only get one shot at it, and luckily I didn't screw it up early because I probably would have had to get a different career. But, you know, Pat Riley made me earn it, and I did earn it, and that extended with Jerry West, of course, and then into the Phil Jackson, Kobe, Shaq era. So it's trust. It's also being your genuine self around players and around personnel, even the PR directors and the marketing people and the assistant coaches and the trainers. Gary Vitti, the longtime head athletic trainer for the Lakers, one of my dearest friends.
2: Mm.
0: And if Gary hadn't opened up the inner sanctum, which is the training room, you know, the inner sanctum is the locker room. Inner sanctum is the training
2: room. They let you
0: Nobody
2: in the training
0: goes.
2: Room?
0: Gary let
2: oh,
0: me.
2: Oh, wow. You're solid.
0: Well, because,
4: a trustworthy man here.
0: Because I made prints for him. Ah. And he loved them. And we had very similar stories. We both were very close to our dads. And, you know, Gary's a very outgoing guy. I tend to be kind of outgoing. We really, in fact, Gary and I watched game 4 of the finals at Cosm last week.
2: Wow.
4: Oh, wow.
0: It was insane.
2: Wow.
0: I mean, we looked at each other. He and I had been to, I don't know how many finals games and playoff games together over the years. We'd never see anything like that.
2: Not on the ceiling.
4: Yeah.
0: Right. But, I mean, the comeback was absolutely insane. So it was a lot of fun.
1: Anything, I mean, you've done obviously a ton of events in a bunch of different sports. Is there something that you either wish you have done or would love to experience again?
0: Oh, great question. You know, I got to shoot 2 Stanley Cup finals, which was awesome. In fact, in 2012 and 2014, I shot the NBA Finals and the Stanley Cup Finals at the same time.
2: Wow.
0: So I was in a different city every day for the length of both of those series, which is absolutely insane. There's some great events that I haven't. I would love to go to Roland Garros, you know, and shoot tennis. I shot tennis early in my career, but that tournament always conflicted with the NBA conference finals and finals. So I would love to do that. The Monaco Grand Prix was always at the same time. Now it's all about which events my wife and I want to go to.
4: Monaco Grand Prix.
0: Yeah.
4: Yeah.
0: I don't even have to bring a cab anymore. You just go.
4: Just go have a great time. Legendary sports photographer Andy Bernstein joining us here on DeMarco and Travis. Andy, thank you so much for sharing your incredible career. And thank you for all of these amazing images that you've given us over the years, because I could flip through these for hours and enjoy every single second.
2: How many cameras do you own?
0: Well, I don't own any anymore. I own like 4 or 5 now, but back in the day, a typical setup was about 13 cameras.
2: 13 cameras.
0: Yeah.
2: Film, then you went to digital.
0: Yeah. In the film days, it was challenging because you had to change film all the time. But we did about 7 or 8 remotes, had 4 or 5 cameras in front of me, you know, that kind of thing.
2: Okay. All right.
4: Wow.
2: Yeah.
0: Thank,
2: well,
0: thank you, guys.
2: Help me with my phone.
0: Thank you, Mark.
4: And you'll be part of the presenters tonight here at the OC Sports Awards. And, of course, it is powered by the OC Sports Commission. Andy, thank you so much. We're going to come back with more getting you ready. OC Sports Awards coming up a little bit later tonight. I'll be hosting that right here from Angel Stadium. And don't forget, you can join Beto next Thursday, June 25th, at Mercado Gonzalez in Costa Mesa for this summer's biggest football watch party experience. 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
12: And all right, guys, I do have... USA, actually Mexico fever
13: say,
12: right now.
13: Oh, Mexico. Don't try to pass that. Yeah.
12: But, you know, let's be real, okay? You know, World Cup is here, and everybody, this is the reason why I went USA, but go Mexico. Sorry, DeMarco, you and I are frenemies today. But American Airlines surprised passengers on a flight with U.S. soccer jerseys and World Cup-themed care packages as the excitement built for the World Cup. Fans online praise the airline for doing such a thing because, you know, these are not cheap tickets and a lot of people are traveling all over the world to visit whatever stadium. I know we can't say SoFi, but SoFi Stadium.
1: We can say it.
12: Okay, we can. They can. So, tip or no tip, guys. If you're flying to a major sporting event, all the airlines should get with this and do this more often. And I'll start with DJ.
4: We got DJ Dazzler, who's going to be getting us ready for the event tonight, the OC Sports Awards.
1: Looking
14: I'm so excited. And we're in the thick of all these sporting events happening all in 1 week. So, every airline?
12: This was American Airlines.
14: American Airlines. Gosh, you're putting me on the spot. Let's go tip.
1: Tip.
14: Yeah.
1: There you go.
14: With it. I'm with it.
4: No, look. They charge you for peanuts now. Like, you think they're going to start handing out jerseys when you get on an airplane?
14: To be competitive, you know?
4: They give you a box this big, and if it's bigger than that, it's like, that's 100. No chance they're going to do that. They should, but no chance.
1: So are you no tip or tip?
4: What's the question again?
1: Yeah.
12: If you're flying for a major sporting event, it should be a thing for them. So tip or no
4: tip?
1: There you go.
14: Absolutely.
1: Yes. Yeah, I'll go tip on that. You're talking about how you charge. Like, I know Spirit doesn't exist anymore, but, like, Spirit Airline charges you, like, for air.
12: I did not have a bad experience with them, so.
1: Really?
12: All this slander, I'm like, I don't get it.
1: It was fine.
4: Yeah.
1: It was fine.
4: It landed in one piece.
1: I mean, like, you know, I would.
14: Or anything less than a 30-minute flight.
1: Yeah. I was like, an hour was kind of my max, so, like, you know, Oakland, Vegas, Phoenix, that was kind of it, you know?
12: I flew to New York in Spirit. I was fine. Y'all tripping. All right. Keeping on with the soccer fandom here. I love, and we've talked a lot about this, how we're seeing, like, all the food videos popping up about, you know, people visiting the U.S. for the first time and getting, like, unlimited drinks, unlimited ranch, right? Things like that. But this particular video really touched my heart. So a Japanese soccer fan was visiting the U.S. for the World Cup and tried Texas barbecue for the first time.
14: Yeah.
12: His eyes went, pa-pa. Like, it was amazing to see, and I felt like I relived it with him as he was eating it. So tip or no tip, food is one of the best souvenirs from a trip.
2: Oh, tip. Absolutely. Yes.
14: A million times tip.
2: Yes. Yeah. Absolutely.
1: 100%. Yeah. Tip for sure. I mean, like, when I traveled abroad, I want to know where the locals eat.
2: Uh-huh.
1: Like, I don't want to go to the touristy spots. Like, I want to know if you live there and you have friends and family from out of town, like, where are you taking them to eat? That's what I want to know, because that's the best.
2: Where do you live? What grocery store do you shop at? That's right. Where I'm going.
4: Yeah, yeah. You want to go where the locals go. Yep. And when you make it, at least when Susan and I are making the decision to go to a trip, what are we going to eat?
1: Yes.
4: Is a big part of that calculation.
12: And drink.
4: Sure.
12: Okay, 100%.
2: Yeah, yeah, absolutely.
4: The drinks are a huge part of it as well. DJ Dazzler is joining us here, getting ready for the Orange County Sports Awards. What are you going to be doing for us tonight?
14: I am going
2: besides
14: to...
2: Besides looking good.
14: Oh, yeah. All in orange. Yeah. Orange County representing here. Yeah. I will be welcoming all of our VIP guests as they enter before the start of the award show. We have a VIP experience cocktail food situation as you come in. So we're going to get the vibes going for everyone as they are in a pretty healthy week of sports this week,
1: yeah,
14: right?
1: Yeah, for sure.
14: There's yeah.
2: You get the VIPs. Does that mean you don't get starstruck?
14: You know, the energy that I get from everyone else is a vibe. You know, everyone always has this way of positioning themselves when they're at an event. So musically, I'm providing that experience.
2: There you go. Okay.
14: It's an awesome way to do all that for everyone as they come to Angel Stadium today.
4: It's going to be great. It is going to be a fantastic event tonight. The OC Sports Awards, powered by the OC Sports Commission. DJ Dazzler, thank you so much.
14: Thank you so much for having me, everybody.
2: Yeah, Taylor's name.
4: You got it. 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
2: Are you rolling?
4: The rest of the way. I'm gonna go put on my monkey suit.
1: Yeah, man.
4: Ready for it, man.
1: Little pre-show prep, you know?
4: That's right.
2: Break a leg.
4: Yeah. That's right.
12: Can I ask her a question really quick? So as a DJ, I want to know, what is like your most fun event to DJ? Like, what is it, like a sporting event? Is it a party? Like, what is it?
14: You know, I do all sorts of events, hands down, and we have this going for us today. Sporting events are the best types of events to be a part of. You have all walks of life right in front of you. And for some people, it's their first opportunity at that game or that experience. So especially seeing that this week, you all caught me at a really good time, especially. I'm doing a run of FIFA World Cup events locally.
1: Oh, wow.
14: And then tonight I leave for San Diego. I tour with NASCAR. So I'm going to be part of NASCAR this weekend. And so why I say sports specifically is there's the fandom and the passion for whatever team or driver or, you know, organization you're a part of, to see that live and people wearing that team spirit, it's such a fun way to get engaged with others and how they see the world and how they see sports.
2: You got to rock a party, NASCAR, and then the next night, FIFA.
14: FIFA, yeah. Yes.
2: Not the same set list.
14: not at all. Nope. Every game is, and every function is so different, and the people have a lot to do with that. You know, as a fan, you all have the power of how the set list gets
2: impressed.
14: I can prepare as much, but really it's the vibe that I see from that spirit.
2: Right. Let's go.
12: That's awesome. Girl. DJs, I have friends that are DJs and they're like, don't come and ask me for a song because I already know what I'm going to
2: really?
12: Play. Yeah.
2: I can't get Stairway? No?
12: They don't like it.
4: That'll bring the vibe down.
14: Oh, okay. See me in 10 minutes. We're gonna rock out.
4: DJ, thanks so much.
2: Thank you, we'll see everybody.
4: Marcus, Laura, I will see you guys inside.
2: Go get them, man.
1: Go get it. All right.
4: A couple more of the honorees to talk to coming up, including Lee Steinberg just around the corner, Karch Karai as well. It's the OC Sports Awards coming up later on tonight right here at the Big Ed. DeMarco and Travis, ESPN LA.
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18: Hi there. My name is Chris Morales. I'm what they call the imaging voice here at ESPN Los Angeles. 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